0: Service will take it from there. Again, #250 Mike Rowe. And yes, I told you so.
1: At least 11 people have been arrested in what officials are calling a marriage scam that joined hundreds in sham weddings between Chinese nationals and American citizens. ABC's Sophie Flay reports.
2: The foreign nationals paid as much as $100,000 each, and the Americans were allegedly paid $30,000 to say, I do. The marriages even came with an unusual prenup, a clause stipulating that the husband and wife could live separate lives and have nothing to do with one another.
1: New findings in the Ryanair Boeing 737 flight, in which a passenger was partially sucked out of a broken window last month before fellow passengers pulled him back in.
3: When the Boeing 737 took off, passengers and crew reported abnormal engine vibrations that got worse over 9 minutes before what was described by some on board as an explosion. When a window was shattered, the plane depressurized and a man was partially sucked out before being pulled back in. The NTSB saying it found multiple fan blades broke and punctured the plane. The blade showed signs of metal fatigue even though they had been inspected in May. The NTSB says it is aware of other fan blade issues on 737s and is looking to see if there's a connection. Alex Stone, ABC News.
1: The White House announced a new effort to fight transshipment, the rerouting of exports through third nations to avoid U.S. tariffs. White House Trade Advisor Peter Navarro said such schemes add up to $26 billion of lost tax revenue for the U.S. Dave Packer, ABC News.
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0: 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From Bolingbrook to Coal City. From Morris to Frankfort. All the coaches are here. Now, WJOL football gurus, Edgy Tim and Joe Rodagaro.
1: And welcome back to the Double J, live here in Joliet for the second straight hour. Coach Cole is fine. Everyone better call Deb Rodagaro. She better be taking her butt off next week because she's got some fines to pay. Welcome back. It is hour number two of the WJOL preseason coaches show.
0: Got a problem with your car? 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

0: right across the street here in Joliet. We absolutely appreciate them. We appreciate this guy, Jeff Reed, here at the Double J, joining us. Always a great host. Always makes us feel incredibly welcome.
1: Yes, he does. Yes, he does.
0: So, again, great to be here. And, well, we got another guy sitting in front of us we haven't seen in a little while.
2: That wasn't that long, was it?
0: Nah, a couple weeks ago.
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0: 12 in four seasons.
2: Something like that. Yeah. Thank you.
0: Coming off a pretty solid year last year, 9-2.
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0: The guy, you have to name a guy, but the guy was broke.
2: We got two really good junior quarterbacks.

0: how did your schedule change for the summer? And, I mean, we're 8 days away, and how many days have you been in pads?
1: We kept our schedule pretty much the same. You know, we upped it with some of the people that we played in the summer, just knowing what we have coming into our right. schedule.
0: Yep.
1: And but we kind of did what we've always done. We still gave the players and coaches off those 10 days, and we started on Wednesday and felt like we did a little bit of extra in the summer with some walkthrough stuff and some special team stuff. But it didn't change a ton. It certainly does feel like it's coming really fast.
0: Too fast. Way too
1: yeah,
0: fast.
1: Yeah.
0: Now, defensively, you lost some players that played pretty well for you last year. Just out there during a 7-on-7 and stuff. It's going to be a process with your defense.
1: It is. Our linebackers, we're returning one right. starter and another one. Evan Vogt's he's just right. an absolute man in the middle. And then Bronson Berg was out in the summer. He had an injury. He's back.
0: Okay.
1: We really, really like our linebackers and our front four, a couple returners there. Pac-Man, Nick Pochesny.
0: That works.
1: Yeah, but
0: Pac-Man's good.
1: But he's going to be a junior. He was a starter last year. So those front eight are really good. And our secondary's coming around. They're really inexperienced. You know, we had a 3-year starter as a safety, and we got to replace those guys in the way we call defense and do things. It's a big deal. But yeah. They're doing a great job.
0: Yeah, one of the younger guys is about three doors down from me.
1: Yes, you're talking about Steinbach?
0: Yes.
1: Yeah, yes, Steinbach. Yes. And we have high hopes for Steinbach, too.
0: I
1: yeah.
0: thought he played really
2: he's
0: well.
2: He's running laps now for that, Joe. Thanks.
1: Yeah.
0: But, yeah, I saw him last year on the show. I thought he did a nice job.
1: Yeah, he really looks good. He's tall. He's long.
0: Yeah, he's long.
1: And he's just we're just working on getting his confidence and right. being aggressive. And
0: right.
1: He's going to be – people are going to pay attention to him.
0: I hope. Yeah. Is Sacred Heart at Wesleyan? Is that
1: it
0: the
1: is.
0: Deal?
1: It's okay. at Wesleyan, yeah, 5 o'clock great, next Saturday.
0: Great opener. Sacred Heart, Joe.
3: Wow.
0: Well, a little taste of Joliet this year. Huh? I think we're going to give it to
1: yeah.
0: them
1: both weeks.
0: Yeah. They're going the Will County route.
2: Yes.
0: They
2: yeah.
0: are. It's a great
1: JCA
0: middle point.
1: Yeah.
0: And to take them on, I think they've kind of – it's the year they've been eyeing. I think they're feeling pretty good about themselves this year. They've been young.
1: I understand why they're feeling pretty good. They're
0: big quarterback, big yeah. line. They,
1: very good.
0: They've got some stuff to offer. And then, you know, how did Barrington come about? I know Barrington had an agreement with the mid-suburban and the central suburban, and it kind of ended. So.
1: Well, we were looking for non-cons, and you know, we were having trouble finding them, and they needed one, and we needed one. And so we're going to have a home game in Illinois Wesleyan, and then we're going to go away to Barrington, and then we come back week three with Lockport. So
0: yeah,
1: you know,
0: nothing easy.
2: Two cupcakes right off the bat.
1: There's not an easy game on the schedule.
0: Nope.
1: And you know what? I think our guys are excited about it.
0: Good. I'd ask you your thoughts on the expanded playoff classes, but I think I know what the answer probably going to be because I gotten the same answer from a lot of coaches. We'll see how it shakes out, and then we'll figure it out after that.
1: I don't have a lot of control over it. No one's going to listen to me
0: right.
1: anyway, so we're just going to go play yep. football games and do the best we can.
0: Yeah. Play as long as you can. Does it help with scheduling, do you think, or is it still? Because everything I've seen, the guys that played the game before the scheduling game are still playing the scheduling game.
1: We were playing. We, you know, our schedule, it changed a little bit over the past year in trying to get games. And, you know, there's a little more comfort maybe in a real tough schedule and let's go play these games. But we yeah. played Providence last year anyways, you know, like
0: right.
1: there's no easy teams out there.
0: No, not at all. So offensively, you've got two guys. I've got your tight end. Gill is back, I believe, mm-hmm. correct?
1: Yeah, Gill's.
0: And Zeismer, is it? Zeismer? Zeismer?
1: Nah, he's a guy who got hurt. Our first game last year, and he's not playing football.
0: Okay.
1: He was out the entire season.
0: Because, like I've said before, I take the rosters and
1: yeah,
0: kind of
1: no.
0: see who played.
1: We got some really, really good skill players. But Des Gill's coming back. Des Gill's a sophomore 3-year starter last year. Or three-sport
0: right,
1: starter,
0: yes.
1: baseball, basketball,
0: okay.
1: and football. So 6'4", he's going to be really good for us. Lucas Mader can absolutely.

0: We fly. We got a couple seniors in the mix too. Our tailbacks are going to be really good. We like our skill guys
1: good
0: a lot, and our old line's going to be really young, but led by a returning starter Billy Brennan, and Brennan, the other four of them are new. Yes. But they're playing really well.
1: Good. Great to have you here. Great to see you. You know, you're all over our schedule, and you should be.
0: We'll definitely be hassling you during the year.
1: And again, just wish you the best of luck, and go have some fun.
0: Yeah, we're going to try to have some fun. Appreciate you guys. Yeah. Thanks, man.
2: All right, Woody.
1: Coach, appreciate it. Coach Woody from Lincoln Way Central joining us. We are looking for Dan Tito, who was supposed to be right behind me. Now I can't find him. There he is. He's hiding.
2: I won't. Thank you.
1: Oh, see, sure. You notice. I'm surprised she's not wearing her Joliet West shirt tonight. Well, there you go.
0: How you guys doing?
1: Good, Dan. How are you?
3: Wonderful.
1: Ladies and gentlemen, Dan Tito from Joliet West joining us.
2: Yep.
1: How's your schedule been this summer, and how many days have you been in pads so far?
3: So here's the story. My wife and I, we scheduled a Baltic cruise back in probably December of last year before the schedule came out. Cruise ended on August 4th. I was in Copenhagen on August 4th. And then I was at practice on August 5th, kind of a weekend at Bernie's situation where they kind of held me up, I think. They put the dark sunglasses on me, and you know, I don't even know what happened that day.
1: Unbelievable.
2: Oh, gosh.
1: Nice. Very nice. How was it?
3: Oh, the Baltic cruise? Phenomenal. The food was great. The ports were beautiful. Nice. Like, every city is a medieval city. Every city, I mean, I'm a history teacher, so I ate up all the history. My poor wife had to sit there while I, you know, read every single plaque everywhere, so.
2: Oh, good. I'm glad you guys had a good, well, I'm glad you had a good, I'm sure she did too, though.
1: I have heard there's other activities on a boat. I have heard that.
3: There are. There are a lot of activities.
1: Possibilities.
2: There's a lot of eating all kinds of things to do.
3: Listen, we may or may not have had the drink package. So, you know, you go walk 6-7 miles in Tallinn, Estonia, and then you get on the boat and you drink strawberry Cabernets, and then you go to bed.
1: There is no pride in leaving that boat until you've gotten your money's worth on that drink package.
2: That's exactly right.
3: And that is my, like, let me tell you, I love cruising. That's, if I can't be on the football field, I want to be on a cruise ship.
2: There you go. Good for you.
1: Goals.
3: Yeah.
1: That's it right there.
2: All right, enough about boats.
1: But I've got something to share with Coach Tito. So for the first time in 34 years, I will not be at a Friday night game in the fall. And I will not be hosting Pigskin Preview on Thursday night in the fall.
3: Really?
1: Yeah. Pretty shocking.
3: Why?
1: My daughter's getting married.
3: Oh. Well, congratulations. That's awesome.
1: Congratulate her. It's not me.
4: Congratulations.
1: Yeah.
4: So
1: she's getting married. So
3: I'm actually an officiant as well. I've done about 15 to 20 weddings. And so if she needs someone in a pinch, we can do it right now. If
1: we can do it.
3: If fiance wants to come.
2: Mike's here. We can do it all right now.
1: Fiance, the coach's show.
3: Get the marriage license. We can do it right here at Double J's.
1: Guys, it's always an option. Yeah, just remember that. It's always an option. But, yeah, so it's going to be an interesting year. We got a lot of the way. Oh, and by the way, Joe, you know I also joined your club this year, right?
2: Oh, yes.
1: I'm in the Grandpa Club.
2: Yes.
3: Congratulations. Yeah, that's awesome.
1: Grandma over there. So we got a lot going on this year, man.
2: Yes, yes.
1: A lot going on this year.
2: Yep.
1: Talk about your team. It's not her. It's not my daughter. It's my son's. My son's having them. Baby, fill us in. How has practices gone? What are you feeling good about right now?
3: Practice has been great. We're feeling good about just the amount of development that our kids have gone through. We are going to be very young this year. Yes, we're probably going to have, I would say, over double-digit juniors and sophomores starting. But they are a great class of kids. And we have the seniors that are starting. They're great leaders. And they're really taking these junior class under their wing. You know, we're really excited just for the amount of leaps and bounds our kids have already made from summer to end of summer, from August 5th to today. We're really excited for the development to keep happening.
2: Well, one good place to start is your quarterback is back from last year. I know he was hurt a little bit last year. He took the place of some guy that was one of the players that was hurt. But having a quarterback with some varsity experience definitely helps out right off the bat.
3: Absolutely. Liam McTula is our quarterback. Last year, he filled in for Landon Mars. Landon Mars went down with a torn ACL against Plainfield South early in the season. Liam stepped up wearing, you know, the very quarterback number of 83. which, nice. I don't know if anyone can look it up, but we had an 83, number 83 throw touchdowns. We had a number 87 throw touchdowns with Sean Hogan. It has to be the highest numbers of people that have ever thrown touchdowns in the IHSA. So, but Liam is developing into a leader. Obviously, against Plainfield South, he had the jitters being a sophomore playing varsity. He's really coming into his own now, becoming a lot more comfortable. Late in the season last year, he broke his hand against Plainfield Central, like early in the game, stayed in, finished the game for us. He's a tough kid. Kids gravitate to him. And in my time as the head coach, we have never had the opportunity to have a quarterback for multiple years. Every year it's been a senior and then out.
1: Up. Right, yes. How do you approach, or how did you approach expanded playoffs with your kids? Let's face it, you came that close to getting a playoff bid last year and you just missed. Do you talk to them about it, the impact of it, or do you not even discuss it? Because I know your goals are high. You, all these guys, you set your goals very high going into the year.
3: Yeah, so the way I view the playoffs, the expanded playoffs, I view that as a play-in game. Just like in other sports, there's regional play-in games. And I told the players that our goal is to not get to the play-in game. Our goal is to get to the playoffs. And that's, you know, for us, where we are as in a program, we want to get to the second round, which is now the third round for us. So that goal has not changed, right? Yeah. So obviously, the play-in game, it's looking like 3 wins get you in, 2 wins depending on the schedule. But our goal is past that. Our goal is to, hopefully get a bye and get not even to play the play-in game. But our goal is still, the next step for our program is to win a playoff game, to get into what would be the round of 16. And that's kind of how I've approached it, with our coaches, with our players, right? Like, our goal is the round of 16.
1: Yeah, no doubt. You mentioned offense. I know you got a couple of defensive guys you want to talk about as well. You got some pretty good linemen up front.
3: Absolutely. I'm first going to start off with Jeremy Anderson. He's a player that's flying under the radar. He is kind of the heart and soul right now of our defense. He flies around. He's everywhere on the field. Offense throws an outside screen. He's over there from playing the nose. He stiffs out screens, like middle screens. He's coming straight off hard off the ball. He's a vocal leader. He's one of our captains. He's also a black belt in Taekwondo.
1: Nice.
3: Good GPA. Obviously, on the other side of that is Savon Jamison. Started playing for us last year as a sophomore. We moved him up last year as a sophomore. He's got some talents that are quite exceptional. As a kid, he's a great kid, right? And he's learning, he's maturing, and he's growing. So we're excited for both of them. That D-line is really going to anchor us in our defense this year.
1: Yeah. Jamison, a lot of recruiting attention, a lot of interest, offers. How has that been a little bit different? Now, you've had a couple of guys over the years, but the process has changed so much. Have you found that as well, that it's just a different beast now than what it was?
3: Yeah, it's so much different. Obviously, we've talked about transfer portal. For the longest time, the COVID years where the kids could stay there forever. But Savon's been garnering some interest. He's got 2 offers right now, one from Kansas State, one from North Dakota State. He's had a lot of Big Ten interest. We've had, most of the Big Ten schools in to see them. There was a coach from one of the schools. I asked for Savon to come out. Savon comes out the door, and under his breath, he said, "Holy shit." Just under his breath, he's like, and he said, "That's a sophomore?" Yeah, that's a sophomore. He's got 2 more years. And obviously with Savon, it's not just his ability as a defensive lineman. He's just a great athlete as well. We put him in the backfield last year. Made some very tough, hard runs, can catch the ball. And we're going to play around with him on both sides of the ball. He's gonna play D-line for us, but he's also going to be lining up in the backfield. We're gonna throw him some verts, too.
1: You start the crossover schedule to begin the year. You're at Oswego East and then Yorkville, 2 very solid teams. Yes.
3: Oh, yeah, we got Oswego East, we got Yorkville. Oswego East, they came out and they put it on us last year, and they're a great program. LeBlanc does a great job over there. Yorkville's always physical. I was actually, Dan McGuire was my cooperating teacher. I was a student teacher. Wow. He always does things the right way. Those, you know, Yorkville. They're going to be very fundamentally sound. They're going to be aggressive. They're going to be physical. Both great programs. But again, if we want to get to the round of 16, then the Oswego East, the Yorkvilles, the Minookas, the Oswegos, right?
1: Yeah.
3: Those, I mean, Oswego got to the, obviously, they were second in state last year. You know, and I felt we played them tough when we played them at Oswego. Obviously, they came away with the win. They're a very talented program. And, you know, Coach Cooney was my coach when I was in high school. And obviously, I know he does a great thing. And obviously, Matt Harding's here. And not to snub our side of the conference either. We got some really good teams on our side of the conference, too, that, you know, did some great things last year. Playfield East did great last year with, you know, they went 6-3. And, you know, Dan Sakala has done a great job turning that program around.
1: Well, and look what Oswego wound up doing last year. Made all the way to state final.
3: Yeah.
1: Gave Mount Carmel their toughest game the whole year. So, again, it's a crapshoot every year.
2: It is.
1: You know that.
2: Until you get
1: from
2: there.
1: Year to year, you
2: if
1: just
2: you
1: don't
2: get
1: know
2: there, you got a chance.
1: Until playoff time.
3: Yep.
1: Always appreciate you. Keep
3: yes,
1: bringing
3: absolutely.
1: The energy.
3: Yep.
1: For sure.
3: Thank you so much.
1: You're
3: I appreciate
1: welcome.
3: It.
2: Yeah,
1: and,
2: we'll see
1: best
2: you,
1: of luck this year, okay?
2: Down in Minooka for sure.
3: Okay.
2: That game,
3: yep.
1: All right, Dan
3: thank
1: Tito
3: you.
1: From Joliet West joining
2: good
1: us.
2: Luck,
1: go Tigers.
2: Yep. Good luck.
5: Congratulations.
1: All right, we are going to step aside and take a break real quick. When we come back, more coaches coming your way. You're listening to the live playoff. I almost said playoff pairing show. You're listening to the live preseason coaches show live here at the Double J in the west side of Joliet here on 1340 WJOL, Wilk County's News Talk Sports. We'll be right back. Thank you.
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11: 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Blue skies in the winter.
12: 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It's fun time. Unless, of course, it's 100 degrees outside. Can't take the heat? 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
1: And welcome back. We are live on location here at Double J on the west side of Joliet for the annual preseason coaches kickoff show here at 1340 WJOL, Will County's News Talk Sports. Want to thank everyone here at the Double J and Jeff Reed for being our host.
2: Yes.
1: And having us a couple of knuckleheads out here. And speaking of knuckleheads, we go out to the head coach of your University of St. Francis Fighting Saints, the one, the only Joe Curry. Hello, sir.
15: Hello, guys. Thank you for the great introduction.
1: You're welcome. Glad to have you here. And I don't know if I told Joe, but I got a hold of Joe and said, look, I want to book you now when you beat Illinois State in your first
2: there
1: game
2: you
1: so we can have you on the show to celebrate that first win.
15: I'll be here.
1: Yes.
15: If that comes down, I'll be here.
1: You'll be everywhere you can.
15: I will be.
1: All right, fill us in. How does that game come about? Because I know Illinois State was looking for a while to fill it.
15: Yeah, it came about, probably early July, mid-July. They reached out to us and wanting to play and those sort of things. And a lot of comes down to the money. You guys all know that.
1: Yes.
15: And trying to do those negotiations and all those things. And at the end of the day, they offered us something that, you know, we couldn't refuse, and it'll do a world of good for our program and our university. So we're going to take the opportunity. I think it's going to be good for our program and our players. I think it's going to be a great opportunity for our players. You know, every player, every coach is a competitor and wants to, you know, move up and see how you can do versus some higher competition, and have nothing but respect for Illinois State and want to go out and see how our kids can, you know, perform that day.
1: Well, I'm a Saluki, so my opinion obviously vastly differs from you, but it's okay. We can help you. We beat them by 30 last game of the regular season last year. So
15: well, ironically,
1: just thought I'd throw that out there for you Illinois State Redbirds.
15: The last time we played Illinois State, I played in the game. So.
1: Did you really?
15: Yes, 1998. So.
1: Yeah, actually, yeah. Okay.
15: Yeah.
1: You mentioned the financial aspect of it. It's a big deal. It definitely is. It helps with budgets. It helps everything else. It's got to help your kids, too, and help with recruiting. I mean, look, you're playing a national contending team. You're playing them there. You got that atmosphere. Guarantee you Saturday night's going to be packed.
15: Yep.
1: You're going to have a big crowd. I mean, if that doesn't get you juiced, I mean, why are you even playing?
15: Oh, 100%. You know, this is talking from our you know, when we first started talking about this, talking to our players about it. Oh, coach, that would be awesome.
1: Yeah,
15: you know, kind of
1: sure.
15: a thing. And, you know, and then, you know, talking to, you know, other high schools and recruits, Illinois State, huh? I was like, yeah, it's going to be a great opportunity for us. We play those type teams. I've always said that. At St. Francis, we will play Division One, AA, Division Two, Division Three. It doesn't really matter. We want to go out and compete right. and try to do the best we can. And, you know, so obviously, it was, like you said, it's a big thing for our university. And to go down there to have our kids get that experience, you know, we did play Sacramento State in 2018, and those guys, and there wasn't much of a huge crowd there, you know. We played at Georgia State in 2011. We played in the Georgia Dome. There was like 20,000 people there, but in a 70,000 seat capacity, it didn't really seem like much.
1: Yeah, right.
15: Illinois State, it's going to be rocking.
2: It's going to be a full crowd. Yep,
15: going to be a great atmosphere. Their first home game, welcome back to school, kind of a thing. So it's really going to give our kids a big time football kind of a feel. And right now, we're just trying to prepare to go down there and do the best we can.
1: You know, and let's be honest, your schedule, it's not like you're ducking people. I mean, even if you're not playing Illinois State, you're playing nationally. It seems like you're playing nationally ranked teams every week.
15: Yes, and, you know, aside from Illinois State, you know, I've been trying to tell our team, like, guys, let's focus on the NAI, too. Like, we have to, you know, that's what's going to be our season. And, you know, so we got to prepare for those teams as well. And for us, besides Illinois State, we start out against a top five team in the country, Indiana Wesleyan University, who's in our league, and followed up by Taylor, who's a top 25 team in our league, and St. Xavier's and Marion's and St. Francis and Indiana's, and it just keeps Olivet and Nazarenes, it just keeps going. There's eight teams in our league that are really, really good, and we got to go play every week, and hopefully the early part of our season kind of hardens us for the rest of the season and kind of gets us prepared for the battles that we're going to have to face at the NAI level.
2: And people don't realize in the Joliet area, Like you just rattle off teams that are ranked and they're in the conference.
15: And nobody knows who they are.
2: No, nobody knows who they are. No, and again, I'm glad you have this opportunity to talk about this and how good some of these teams are. I mean, it's a as Edgy, we talk about you when we're on the telephone during the week and stuff, and well, they got this team who's ranked number 2. This team's number 11. This team, like, I get my cheat sheets from them. St. Francis playing the number 8 team in the country this week. It's always somebody good in your conference. So credit to you guys in the conference and trying to do the best you can with getting the word out that when teams come into Joliet Memorial Stadium to play you guys, it's just not some college in Indiana or Michigan. Yeah. It's top-ranked teams in your division playing.
15: Well, I always say this. You know, the nature of the beast of college football right now is it is so spread out. There is great football at every single level across the board. You have Division I players across the board. There's a reason why, you know, in the new transfer portal era to where Division III guys are moving up to Division I. Division II guys moving up to Division I. We've been a victim of the transfer portal. We've lost 7 or 8 Division I kids the past couple of years. When you have good players, the Division I's come and take them.
2: Yeah, and unfortunately.
15: That's the nature of the beast. That's the way college football is now. Right. But no longer are those D3 kids staying for 3 and 4 year All-American type kids. They're getting a Division I opportunity, which is great for the kids. It's great for them. Right. They're getting an opportunity to make some money, get an opportunity to play some big-time football, and that's all great. But it's the way college football is, and you'd be amazed at how many people at the NAIA level. We've had, like I said, Division I players. There was a couple guys from our league last year that was a freshman defensive tackle who's now in the MAC. There's a, you know, a couple years ago they had a DB who ended up in the SEC. You know, like, wait a minute, the SEC? Yeah.
1: Yeah,
15: like,
1: that's how good
15: football is at our level. You know, so
1: yes.
15: There is no gimmies.
1: Right. Area, always well represented on your roster. Who are a handful of those bigger names that we'll probably recognize that you're counting on this year?
15: Well, it starts for us offensively. You know, Nathan Malls, our returning quarterback from last year from Minooka High School. You know, started for us last year as a redshirt freshman, had some ups and downs. So, I hope he's, you know, able to take another step forward this year. Aaron Larkins, a running back from Plainfield Central, will be good, big for us on offense this year. You know, Larry Stringham, a running back from Joliet Catholic, will be really big for us this year. You know, but we got some good players, you know, some great talented kids all over the place on offense. Defensively, we're going to be young, all right, but we have, I was telling Coach out there, we have 17 linebackers in our program.
1: Wow.
15: And I think 2 of them have played high school or college snaps. So there's a lot of talent there and a lot of great, Daniel Rouse from Joliet Catholic is on our roster this year. So looking forward to seeing what he can do, just local guys. You know, so there's a ton of guys offensively and defensively who I think can really play great football. We just have to go out and see it. And fortunately right now, we're only 5 practices into camp. So I'm trying to keep that in mind, that we're only 5 practices in because we're sloppy. So I want to concentrate. What we always try to do is play good, solid football. Don't turn the ball over. And at the end of the day, we generally have a chance at the end to win.
1: Right.
15: And then it just comes down to making some plays here and there, and that's what we try to focus on.
1: 15-year head coach?
15: I think so.
1: Wow.
15: Yeah, 15.
1: 20.
15: They tell me 25
1: the
15: with the program.
1: Yeah.
15: Yeah.
1: Wow.
15: Yeah, it's been
1: amazing.
15: A while.
1: Good for you.
15: Yeah,
1: that is
15: I love
1: not
15: it.
1: Easy. That is
15: people,
1: not easy to accomplish.
15: People ask me if I worked a day in my life, and I say no. Yeah, I love what I do.
1: Yeah,
2: good.
1: You know, yes.
2: So.
1: Yeah. Appreciate you coming as always. Always glad to have you a part of this. You're always welcome to whatever we do.
2: Before we let you go, last year at this time, we went out, invited us to a game. We went out there, and I have to tell you the story. Well, I brought my grandson with me who plays tackle football.
15: Okay.
2: So we're standing on the sidelines, and in the middle of the second quarter, there's a punt near us. And we're all looking up, and all of a sudden, he starts walking onto the field to catch the punt. And she grabs him.
1: Yeah, I grab him and pull him back.
2: He wanted to go catch the punt for you.
15: Well, you know, he wanted to be in there. Good for him. How old is he?
2: He's only he's nine years old.
1: There's no NAI.
15: Talking class of what? 35.
1: There's no NAI rule for that, is there?
2: He does play tackle football. He does. Yes, he does play tackle. He's in third, going into third grade.
1: That was really funny, and just pulling him back and look on his face, like, what are you doing?
2: I want to catch the ball. I go, no, you can't go on the field. You can only watch.
15: Well, you guys know there's great football in Joliet. You guys are always welcome out to to watch the University of St. Francis play. So thank you for having me.
1: Thanks a lot.
15: And thanks for all you guys do for the university.
1: All right, everybody.
15: Thank you.
1: Joe Carey from the University of St. Francis joining us. Glad to have him, Joe. And again, had a very

0: very good time last year.
1: We had a great time. We had an absolute great time there.
0: Let's keep it rolling, Joe.
2: Okay.
0: Plainfield Central head coach, our guy, Robbie Carragher, is here. Hello, sir.
3: Hey, how we doing, boys?
1: Good.
0: Doing well. Thanks for coming.
3: Yes, sir. Before we get started, I got to keep my best uncle card and shout out my nieces and nephews over in Arkansas. So Gager's smells a monster, man. Gager smells a monster, man. Love you guys. Hope to see you soon.
1: Oh, there you go. Got it in there.
3: Had to get that one in. Appreciate you guys.
0: So we've asked a lot about the summer, about the schedule. What changed for you guys? Anything change? And how's this weather kind of impacted practices?
3: You know, we actually, with the way we scheduled summer, got really lucky during the summer. I think we only missed one day because of weather in the summer. Now, this week's been a mess.
1: Yes.
3: Tuesday at Plainfield Central, we kind of got the brunt of it all. We were actually in teacher meetings, and they sent us home. And so if they're sending the teachers home during teacher meetings, you know we ain't having practice. And so we got shut down Tuesday, missed the whole day. School didn't have power most of the night.
0: Being long-term residents out here, you think of Plainfield Central, and that's what automatically comes to everyone.
1: Yeah.
0: Rightfully so.
3: And we're all psychopaths. You know, one day missed to us at this point in the season is the end of the world. So it felt like a catastrophe,
1: but
3: it was probably good for our kids to get away from us for a day. So, you know, we're back on track. But it's been a mess this week. It really has. Yep. We were indoors today just because of lightning. But you adapt, you overcome, and you find a way to get better somehow that day.
1: Now, are you guys in school right now, or are you still?
3: Today was day one.
1: Okay.
3: Today was day one. Right. So, you know, everything that goes with that, meeting new people, a little sluggish, but today was one of our better days, all things considered. So day one of school was a good day.
1: Good for you.
0: How's the team lining up? How are practices that you've had? How have they gone? And just give us the update.
3: We were very fortunate. We had some really good joint practices over the summer, and we're filling in a lot of spots. We got some guys, some really good experience that need a good experience because we're going to be young in a lot of spots. We got, and even our older guys are probably guys who don't have a ton of varsity reps. And so we got a lot of good experience over the summer, and it's been that way in the fall too. Our numbers aren't huge. I'll just be honest with you. We don't have a ton of guys. We're going to have more guys go both ways than we ever have, which can be good, can be bad.
0: Yep.
3: It makes it tough to practice at times, but, you know, practice is good because guys are going hard and they're having to get work in. Practice is short, which they like, but practice has to be intense if it's going to be short. And
1: that's
3: so
1: right.
3: The work is good work.
0: Did you talk to the team about expanded playoffs, what that means? Obviously, one of the reasons why things are earlier this year. Did you address it with the kids, or how did you handle it?
3: You know, it's funny. That's one of those things you try not to address. Like, it's a reality in the world. They know it. And kids are more connected today now than ever.
1: Oh, yeah.
3: So you can't avoid it. But just like every other program in the world, we're trying to go 1-0 every week, right?
0: Yep.
3: So it doesn't matter. Expanded playoffs, everybody makes it, nobody makes it, whatever the deal is. It doesn't change your process. Now, the end game may be better for us, and it has been because of the extended playoffs. But that can't be the focus, right? Obviously, everybody wants to get there. But right now, we're just thinking August 21st, East Aurora, and trying to find a way to go 1-0.
1: And you got the quarterback back, Mr. Morsett, who, you know, again, last year played the position and a year under his belt. How has he progressed so far?
3: You know, Tommy, we got a good relationship. He actually had to start two games as a freshman, got his brains beat in because that's what we had.
0: Remember. That's right.
3: But did a lot of growing up last year, and over the summer he's done the same thing. You know, he's stepping up as a leader. He's got command of the offense. Again, you know, I say all the time, sometimes he has to correct me, which is a good thing because he knows it well enough. Decision-making's getting faster, bigger, faster, stronger as a kid, so there's no bad there. And he's really versatile. I mean, as good as he's throwing the football, at times he was inconsistent last year, but the running was always there. And that's something that just adds a complete dynamic to him. So we clean up the throwing, he's really scary, but he can always take off at any moment, which makes him a little special.
1: Who's some of the guys, let's say, your offensive line, let's say, how many guys have you got coming back that had considerable playing time last year on the offensive?
3: Yeah, we actually returned three offensive line starters. We're not huge by any means, but all three of these guys will eat your face off if you give them a chance. Our left tackle, Derek Rhodes, he's going to probably start both ways for us, D-end and the left tackle. He's not real thick, but he's 6'4", and he's got a motor. And he found a little nasty this summer that I didn't know he had, and that's been a lot of fun. He's become a vocal kid, and so Derek Rhodes is going to play a huge job for us. We got the same center back, which in the world of football, when you get consistent at center, you get a returning center.
1: Right.
3: That makes life really good. Nikolai Strong, the snaps are there, and he knows we let him call the protections. He knows where to go, and he can run that. And then our right guard, Josiah Castillo, he's a little squatty guy. He ain't going to impress you physically, but you let him pull and kick you on counter, you'll find out real fast that boy
1: ball. Like a fire plug. Yep. Mm-hmm.
0: I wish he had more energy. Can you bring a little more energy to the table?
1: Yes.
0: Hey, that's awesome. You know, we wish you the best of luck. We will definitely get a hold of you during the year. Looking forward to talking to you after a win or two this year. And again, just always appreciate the supporting, and we'll definitely stay in touch and good luck.
3: Absolutely, boys. Appreciate you having us.
0: All right. Thanks, Robbie Carragher from Plainfield Central joining us.
1: Yes.
0: Appreciate him coming aboard. And we're going to take a break real quick. You can tell where my mind's at. We will take a break. We'll send it back to the studio. 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
8: Yes.
7: Joining us, the one, the only, the great one, Steve Soucy from Shaw Media. Sir, welcome.
9: Good evening, gentlemen.
7: Fill us in. I know that you are passing out your magazine, your annual magazine. I know that's become a big deal for you guys for sure. And where can people get it?
9: You know, you get the preseason magazine. 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But, have coverage of a lot of conferences around the state. Maybe not the entire state, but pretty close to that.
7: Yep.
9: Preseason playoff projection from me. Rankings, lots of listings of players, some player features in there. Just a lot of information about high school football, if that's something you're interested in.
8: Going to send one down to my buddy in Houston, Texas. We talk about high school football up here and down there also. So I'm going to send him one of these magazines so he can see what's going on.
7: You ever see the Dave Campbell magazine in Texas? Yeah. It'll put theirs to shame. Yep. And that's your magazine's great, but compared to that one, Joe, it is literally like a phone book. Every team in Texas is featured in that thing. It's crazy. It obviously has worked out pretty well, because I think you guys even went into it like, is this going to be worth it? Or it seems like it's been worth it.
9: Yeah, there's been good reception to it, and it's one of those things where, you know, it meets a specific audience, as you well know, and the people that have been able to find
7: nerds.
9: It.
7: Yeah,
9: the people that have been able to find it, the feedback has been overwhelmingly positive.
7: No doubt. Thoughts on the area?
9: You know,
7: That there's every coach here that might get upset with you, but thoughts on the area.
9: You know, it feels like it's one of those years where we've got a lot up in the air as we head into the regular season. It's I feel like last year we had a lot more known commodities around the area. And this year, I think we're not that we won't have a lot of good teams, but I think there's just there's a lot of question marks that have to be answered for a lot of programs that we're going to find out pretty quick, and even quicker than usual, I guess.
8: So some teams are going to it's going to take them some time.
9: Yeah,
8: it's going to take some time. Done your projections yet?
9: Well, you know, I had there is a preseason projection that's coming out next
8: week. I'm sure.
9: But you know, but that one's kind of based on what's happened in the past. So the real ones when we start looking at, I can't really do it until we actually get some results on the books.
7: Yeah, I know.
9: You know, so that's what we start doing in week one now, even though it's it comes out a lot different than what it looks like at the end. But with the expanded playoffs, this it's going to take some sorting out and getting used to.
7: You talk to people all over the state. I talk to people all over the state. And I've told Joe, the feedback I have gotten, and these are administrators, these just aren't coaches. This is a one and done with the expanded playoffs. I don't know what to believe at this point.
9: Yeah, I don't know. You know, with the people that I've talked to, and I think I want to say midway through the spring, I kind of sent out an email to all the coaches in the state and said, you know, how's your summer going? You know, what are we looking for, you know, in the offseason? And then I asked him one question. What do you think of the expanded playoff system? I said, I'm not using this for publication. Right. I'm just looking for your honest thoughts. And based on the reception that I got back, I'm astonished that this passed. I know there are coaches that feel differently than administrations that are making the votes in some cases. But, man, it was overwhelmingly negative towards the situation and the desire to kind of want to go back to what we already had. So I'm hopeful that that is what happens because I really don't think this is going to be great.
7: No.
8: And let's face it, you know, 3 wins to get in, okay?
9: Maybe two.
8: The people that wanted this expansion of, I'm going to say mostly public schools down south and out west and east and stuff, did they realize that there's a lot of teams in the Chicago Catholic League that with 2 and 3 wins are going to go kind of far in the playoff? I think it's be careful what you wish for. That's the way I look at it. Be careful what you wish for this.
9: If you use last year's number, 22 of the 24 Catholic League teams would have qualified for the playoffs in the new format.
7: Wow.
9: The only two that wouldn't make it would be St. Viator and De La Salle. Everyone else would get in. And some of them would be very, very dangerous as 3 and 6 teams in the bottom of that bracket.
8: Right.
9: And I think what you're going to get is if you don't like the Catholic League teams putting multiple teams into the quarterfinals and semifinals, this is only going to exacerbate
7: it. Make it worse.
8: I think that's why you guys just got done saying that this is just maybe a one-and-done deal because it's – I know
7: it's
8: they like
7: to
8: get
7: more – It's not going to be the fix. That's all. It's just not.
8: Exactly.
7: Still looking for writers. I know you guys have been publicizing a little bit. You still looking for writers to help out?
9: Yeah, we're looking for people, you know, that are interested in, you know, picking up a little bit of side money that have maybe a little bit of experience doing stuff like that. Even if you don't, we're looking for that. So if you want to reach out to somebody in our sports department or even me, feel free to do so. And, you know, we'll talk about the options for you.
7: Are your plans changing this year? Or are you still doing what you've been doing the last couple of years?
9: We're still doing the live stream on Friday nights. We start at 9:30. Interesting little tangent is our company picked up some radio stations, so now we're actually going to go. Wow. We're going to simulcast it on radio now as well. So 105.5 on the FM dial will be simulcasting the main show from 9:30 to 11 on the radio dial as well. So not only can you stream it live on the internet and through YouTube, you can also catch it on those radio stations. So that's an interesting little expansion for us.
7: No
9: doubt. So and then, of course, the true weirdos are staying on after 11 o'clock where I kind of break down the more results all around the state as I stay up into the wee hours of the night. But that's for the
7: world.
9: That's for the true weirdos, the real the exceptional level of them.
8: Yeah.
7: As you all know, we will be hassling you through the year, so I'm not even going to apologize for it now. So, but again, great to have you. Best of luck with the magazine and everything else. We'll talk to you during the year.
9: Yes. All right. Thank you, fellas.
7: Thanks, everybody. Seuss. Steve Soucy from Shaw Media joining us. We are going to step aside and take a break for ABC News. When we come back, it's going to be the power hour, Joe.
8: It is.
7: Absolute power hour. So here's who we got left up to go. Colt City, Morris Minooka, Romeoville, Reed Custer, Lamont, Colt City, Joliet Catholic. So all kinds of coaches left. We're sending it back to the studio. Thanks for joining us. Don't go anywhere. We'll be back. This is the Preseason Coaches Show, live on location here at Double J's in Joliet here on 1340.

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4: And to add President Trump's name back onto the front of the building. Beatty says the facade would read, "The John F. Kennedy Memorial Center for the Performing Arts, restored and renovated by President Donald J. Trump."
5: That's ABC's Stephen Portnoy. Senator Richard Blumenthal, the top Democrat on the Senate Armed Services Committee, demanding answers after a report that sailors on the USS Abraham Lincoln are exhausted after spending nearly 9 months at sea without a port of call, no contact with family, and with some reportedly attempting to go overboard.
6: Secretary Pete Hegseth pushing back on reports sailors are struggling.
7: Completely misrepresented. Listen, we make sure that every ship, every crew, every captain has everything we can provide them at every single moment.
6: The USS George Washington now on its way, slated to replace the Lincoln, although it's unclear when the swap will take place. But after months of relentless combat operations, it can't come soon enough.
5: ABC's Martha Raddatz. Sources tell us that accused CEO killer Luigi Mangione plans to plead guilty to federal charges during a court conference tomorrow. This just weeks before the start of his state murder trial. ABC legal analyst Dan Abrams.
8: If he was ever going to have an argument about double jeopardy, this is the way to do it. Plead guilty in the federal case, make an argument in New York State where it's very protective against double jeopardy, that he shouldn't be tried again.
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9: That'll be $84.52.
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5: The earthquake shook the San Francisco Bay this morning. ABC's Alex Stone is in California.
14: Even though it was classified as a minor earthquake, BART trains were stopped as a precaution, but there was no damage and there were no injuries. The shaking was pretty much right under the Oakland Zoo, right on the border with Oakland and San Leandro. The USGS originally said it was a 4.1 magnitude, but it got downgraded several times to a 3.0.

0: Nate, there were two smaller aftershocks. The shaking was minor, but people felt the main quake all over the Bay Area.
1: The death toll from Monday's earthquake in Columbia now topping 270. Officials say 170 buildings collapsed. A federal judge today going through documents pertaining to the Epstein files one by one, asking the Justice Department about its redactions. The same judge ruled in June that DOJ redactions violated the Epstein Files Transparency Act. ABC's Peter Halambos has more.
2: The first one are a batch of notes and emails where the names have been redacted. He didn't think there was enough documentation about why those names had to be redacted to prove they were actually victims as opposed to associates of Epstein. The second batch of documents relate to the FBI's interview of this woman who made unsubstantiated allegations against President Trump. The DOJ released the FBI reports about those interviews, but not the underlying notes. And now the judge wants to know why, under the Epstein Files Transparency Act, the DOJ believes they can withhold the handwritten notes.
1: I'm Dave Packer, ABC News.
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5: 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From Morris to Frankfort. All the coaches are here. Now, WJOL football gurus, Edgy Tim and Joe Rodagara.
6: And welcome back. We're live here at Double J in Joliet for the annual WJOL preseason coaches show. Coach Joe.
7: Yes, sir.
6: Welcome aboard.
7: Yes.
6: Want to thank our sponsors for this wonderful event here at the Double J. Want to thank Pizza for You, Jody's Hot Dogs, and our State Farm agents, John Wright in Joliet, and Drew Mormon in Lamont, like a good neighbor, Joe.
7: State Farm is there.
6: Joining us, the head coach of the Coal City Coalers, Francis Loughran. Hello, sir.
8: Hi, guys. Good to be here.
6: Glad to have you here another year, and we were just talking in the break, Joe. Timing's got us all screwed up this summer.
7: Yeah, it does.
6: We're
7: just
6: all messed up.
7: Yep.
6: You?
8: Yeah, I mean, I'm with you. You know, like we were talking about, coaches have the routines, and this is definitely out of the norm for us this year with the timing, the scheduling. You know, the scrimmage tomorrow, and the kids aren't even in school yet for us.
6: Yeah, it's weird.
7: Yeah, there's some schools don't start till next week.
8: Right.
7: Even.
8: Right. I mean, our kids come in on Monday, and it's game week already.
6: Yeah. Wow. Good amount of starters coming back, I believe. 5 on offense, 3 on defense. Some real leaders in that group, too.
8: Oh, for sure. You take a look at Emmett Easton. He's been a varsity player since his freshman year. Yeah. So he's played a ton of varsity games. Logan Natashock, our running back, he's played some defensive back for us as well. He's been up with us since he was a sophomore. And then Connor Henline, he started a number of games for us his sophomore year. And then obviously started all year last year. And the leader of the offense there, it does a great job on the field. So those guys, among others, we have a real good character group and ready to lead the rest of the group.
7: You know, you talked about Henlon. I just put some stats down. I just saw those, 29 touchdowns, over 2,000 yards passing. Natashock, almost 1,300 yards. As Edgy said, two quality guys in Emmett Easton. I remember him from last year, too. Guys coming back like that definitely help, let's say, the new guys coming up. So let's talk about the offensive line. Who are these guys? Who are the guys up front they're going to block for these guys?
8: Oh, we have another guy who has first experience in Brody DeRazio. He's a 3-year starter for us at center. We have Sean Bergen back from last year, and a ton of experience. And then we're actually going to have some guys going both ways, like a Ty Chris for Emmett Easton.
7: I would imagine Emmett would play both ways. Yes.
8: And we have a couple guys fighting for spots there. They're high quality guys. And believe me, Coach Johnson's going to have those guys in different packages and that. And So we're excited about the big guys we have up front. And

0: quite a bit. Good size, good team speed. And then we get right to Morris. And, you know, you take a look at their success, not only historically, but just the last couple of years, you know, the runs that they've been on. And, you know, that those two games and then, you know, heading into our conference schedule, you know, that's a tough go for us early on.
1: Well, it's going to get you ready for sure for hopefully a nice long run again. You know, it's going to help you quite a bit.
0: Yep.
2: Is the buzz around town already there for week two? I mean, on week one, you can't look past.
0: No.
2: Oh, come on. The team's got to be pumped up for week two.
0: Oh, for sure. And, you know, when we were able to get them back on the schedule, you know, I think everyone was excited, not only in Coal City, but just the whole general area, being that we're so close to each other.
1: Yes.
2: Is Emmett still wearing a single number or no?
0: He is not. Yeah.
2: He's back in double digits now.
0: He's in double digits.
2: you crushed the dream for him is what you've done.
0: We got him a new number, new jersey, so.
2: What number is he now?
0: I believe it's 62.
2: Okay, see, young man, you're a lineman. Embrace it.
0: He'll
2: you're never going to carry the ball.
1: Embrace it.
2: Don't even bother.
0: He knows how athletic he is, too, so I think he's holding out hope, but.
2: Yeah.
0: He had to. He does a great job blocking.
2: Oh, we know.
1: Oh, I bet he does.
2: And that's where he should be.
1: Yeah, that's where he should be.
2: Again, talk about those two personality-wise, because I've gotten a chance to know them a little bit. Two great kids.
0: Oh, that's right. I mean, we're fortunate right now. Not only do we have a lot of good players, as a whole, our team, high character, good kids in the classroom, good kids in the community. But Emmett, you know, he's a character, you know, and it's good to have on a team. Keeps things loose. But our guys, when it's time to go to work, they go to work. But they seems like they're all good friends off the field, and they've been playing with football, sports, all their lives. And so you can tell, you know, how tight of a group they are.
2: Weather have any impact as far as practices are concerned? Did you have to miss some time or?
0: Knock on wood, we've been very fortunate. You know, obviously, a practice or two has gotten cut short, but the scheduling, for whatever reason, kind of bounced our way. Even this afternoon, I thought we had to go inside, you know, make some adjustments, and we were able to have that window to get outside. And having the turf helps a lot, too, because our practice fields were pretty soaked, and we were able to get some good work in.
1: And not being in school, again, I don't know what if your coach is all at the school or they come, they have different jobs, but when you don't have school or clay, you can look at the weather and say, hey, well, it's going to be 9, 8 o'clock, it's going to be raining, so let's go at noon to 2. You can kind of stagger it a little bit.
0: Oh, for sure. You know, it just that flexibility and just this summer, this last few days, just the unpredictability of the weather.
1: No,
0: it's true. You got to be ready to pivot whenever possible.
1: Yep, for sure.
2: Appreciate you hanging around. Sorry for the delay, but always great to have you guys here. We'll definitely be talking to you during the year.
0: Yes. Hey, no problem. It's been great every year coming up here and seeing you guys. So
2: all right, Francis Loughran from Coal City joining us.
0: Thanks, guys.
2: Thank you, sir. Alan Thorson from the city of Morris. You're up. Hello, sir.
3: Hey, guys. Thanks for having me.
2: We're always glad to have you. I told you, like it or not, you're part of this area.
1: That's right.
3: No, this is great.
1: That's
3: time
1: right.
3: For football.
2: You know, I know you got a couple little radio stations out there, but, you know, we do things a little differently. So, again, we just talked about with Francis about the schedule. I love the fact that you still play a Coal City, that you'll play a Wilmington.
3: Yeah.
2: Is that you doing that? I mean, where does that come from?
3: I think it's a combination of all the coaches. You know, I mean, when Jeff and I got together last year, it couldn't have been a better atmosphere for both communities. The kids know each other. A lot of these kids grow up playing baseball and youth football against each other. So, I think they're great games. The Coal City games, unfortunately, can only be a 1 year because their conference is closing.
2: Yeah,
3: but
2: right.
3: Just to be able to play them one more time, you know, it's a nice local rivalry and, you know, good non-conference game.
2: And Lamont's like a throwback game, really.
3: I was trying to think. I think the last time we played him was my first year in Morris in 2005. So, I mean, you're going pretty far back. So, yeah, we're excited for that one as well. It's going to be a great test for us to start the season.
2: We talked about the weather and the impact or not impact. Has it impacted you guys at all practice-wise?
3: Yeah, I mean, we're spoiled now. We're not the old Morris, where we do have turf. But, we've gone in the field house a couple times. But, we adjust. You know, I think myself as a coach 10 years ago, it probably would have annoyed me a lot more than now. I think we're just a little more relaxed.

0: and a little more conscious of the amount of physicality and the hitting we do in practice. So, yeah, the weather's been okay so far for us.
1: The best part of all, Joe, this year, we have a nickname. Yeah.
2: That's right. I kept saying, wait, who's the Warriors? Yeah. What is that? Love somebody it. Making a mistake?
0: Yeah. It's a long time coming. I think it's been a process that's gone a few years, probably too long. But the kids are behind it. You know, like it or not, it was one of those things that just needed to happen. Yeah. And not having a mascot there for a couple of years, you could just feel the kind of lack of an identity. So the fact that the kids got behind it, there's some history. Our youth football team has been the Warriors for years. So that kind of led to this, I think. And like I said, everybody's got behind it, and we're moving forward with it. So we're happy with it.
1: You have taken in a tremendous talent at quarterback. Introduce us to Marion Persich. Talk about him as a kid and as a player.
0: Yeah, it was one of those things, just like probably everybody around the area, we were hearing the same rumors. I think I read it even on your board. It was probably the worst secret going around. But we heard the same rumors. But honestly, you know, all the years I've been in Morris, you never know if those rumors are true or not. End of the school year is when they came in and actually registered, so we realized, okay, there's some truth to this. And his family moved their business to Morris. So it was a bigger move than a sports thing. It was just a family move, and we benefited from that, obviously. He is he's a tremendous athlete. He is a D1 athlete. He's a smart kid, hardworking kid. But, you know, for a kid that has that kind of talent, he's humble, he's a hard worker, and I'll be honest, he's probably, what's impressed me on top of the work ethic is just how quickly he's picked things up for us. You would think he's been in our program for the last 2 years. So we're very excited what he's going to bring on top of with what we have coming back.
2: And you got a plethora of guys coming. Yeah. I read someplace, you got the offensive line coming back, and that helps
1: everything.
2: A lot. Yeah. That helps a lot of everything as far as offensively is concerned.
0: Yeah, we got to see how things play out, but we've had some pretty good offenses, and I think the potential is there for this to be one of the best we've had maybe in my entire time at Morris. Three offensive linemen returning. Brogan Chelsvik's been a four-year starter for us. He's a potential D1 guy. Aiden Swan, Brody Hibner, some of the other guys that are returning. You get a Brady Babington that's been a tremendous tight end for us. He's going to play some defense as well. Kid that just hit the weights, and now he was a big kid last year, and all of a sudden he's 6'3", 230 now as a senior. So expect big things from him. And then when you have your entire three of the four wide receivers coming back, R.J. Kennedy, Logan Conroy, Quade Phillips, and some other new guys that we really like. And then Mick Smith will be one of our running backs. He was the defensive MVP of the conference. So got a pretty good linebacker coming back. Yeah, we like what we have coming back for sure.
2: Good.
1: No doubt. As far as the conference is concerned, I mean, it seems like the usual gauntlet you're going to have to go through.
0: Yeah, I mean, I think it's kind of the same people, but I would say a team like Canelan, I think, is on the rise.
1: Yeah, I agree.
0: You saw some good things out of them. So, you know, anytime you Canelan, Sycamore, Rochelle, you know, just the familiarity that we have with each other, they're going to be some tough games. But, again, like I said, with what we have coming back, the experience, making a semifinal run, so many guys getting that playoff experience, even the new guys have a lot of experience. So, I think that's going to bode well for us this year.
1: 16 years.
0: Yeah, it's
1: still
0: gone.
1: Fun.
0: It's gone so quick. It doesn't seem right, but I'm still loving it. And when you're in a town like Morris and you got a great program, a great community, and you get kids that just grow up wanting to play Morris football, as a coach, I don't think you could ask for anything more. So and obviously, success adds to that. You know, we've had some really good runs. So still loving it and want to do it for a long time, hopefully.
2: Good.
1: Appreciate you coming out as always. We'll definitely talk to you during the year.
2: You're one of our games of the week too.
0: I heard that just the other day. I think the Cole City game, I think. Yes. So that's awesome. We're excited.
2: So I'll be bothering you that week.
0: For sure. Yeah.
1: All right, Alan Thorson is joining us. Thanks, Coach. Matt Harding. Warm up the car, start the remote start, get it ready for your Journey back north.
2: Get those windshield wipers working.
3: It's going to be a lot of miles.
1: Oh, suck it up. You'll be fine. How are you, sir?
3: Very good. Thanks for having me.
1: Last time I talked to you, I was in your parking lot eating ice cream with my wife and my dog.
3: Yep. I got a text message with the picture there, so I knew exactly where you were.

0: We're looking at the press box from the parking lot.
1: So one thing that stood out this summer, you have talent. You have a very young team this year. True?
0: That is true. Graduated 17 starters from last year, you know, so we do have a lot of talent that came up and a lot of talent returning here. You know, our kids grew a lot over the summer. Last year we were pretty talented, a lot of returning, you know, so we were very competitive and everything, and the kids grew this summer.
1: You had a very interesting team bonding experience. Talk about that a little bit.
0: Yeah, we ended up getting on the bus on the first day, 6:30 in the morning. I told the kids, do you trust the journey? And the kids said, yes. So I said, okay, get on the bus. And they had no clue where we were going. So we loaded up two buses. They sit two in a seat, and we took off, and we went west. The next thing you know, we're passing Ottawa, my hometown, and I'm hearing the kids saying, I think we're going to Coach Harding's old house where he grew up. I'm like, no, we're going past there. No. Ended up going to, you know, Matheson State Park and did a hike down there. And, you know, we were talking about climbing a mountain and getting to base camp. And it was a really good way to start out, you know, our theme of the year and everything. Then we got back on the bus, came back, and opened up practice on that Wednesday.
1: Talk about leadership, especially with a young team. I know Joey is one of your leaders. Again, one of the top long snappers in the Midwest, Joey Schiappone. And who are some of those other leaders going into the season you got to rely on?
0: Yeah, we got Cash Marlowe is a three-year starter for us at strong safety there. So he knows the defense, you know. He's working his way on the offensive side of the ball too and doing a great job for us. You know, offensively, you know, Kerry Terrell and on offensive line, you know, he's been at practice there. Nico Guzman, outside linebacker, I think he's going to be a name that people are going to need to look out for, playing our strong side outside linebacker. He's doing a great job for us. And Miles Langston, returning corner for us, too. So we do have some people coming back, and we do have some juniors that are stepping up, too. You know, Miles Dupree at another safety position is doing a great job for us, and some of our middle linebackers are doing good. So our kids are growing. You know, they're doing a great job, and, you know, just got to get 1% better every day.
2: Who's kind of established themselves or in the quarterback race, Coach? I mean, as far as because you lost your quarterback
1: quite a quarterback.
2: Yeah, I was just gonna say, yeah.
0: Yeah, Zane Cave's unbelievable. You know, he's pitching at Michigan State right now, so he's unbelievable. He's one of the best, you know, athletes ever probably to come through Minooka High School playing multiple sports. Yep. So, you know, Nathan Danielson has done a great job for us this summer. And he's going to be our starting quarterback in week number one. And, you know, he's matured a lot. He understands the offense mentally there, and he's kind of running. And, you know, the biggest thing is people are rallying behind him.
2: Good.
0: You know, at the quarterback position, you can't be about yourself. You have to have other people be able to rally around you. And Nate's been doing truly a good job with that.
2: Yeah.
1: Five starters back on defense could be a lot worse. Yeah. It's a good number to have back.
0: It is. It is. And the other guys coming up, too. So I think we're going to be pretty solid up front. We do have a sophomore that is going to be getting some big looks, Evan Eiler. You know, he's a sophomore this year. He's about 6'2", a little over 200 pounds, maybe 220. But he just benched 285, I believe, yesterday in the weight room. And he's going to be a sophomore next year. So it's a name that everybody's going to look out for.
2: Yeah.
1: I understand the Edgy Tim Athletic Center is going to be opening very shortly.
0: Yeah, they're waiting on naming it until the check doesn't bounce.
1: It's called negotiation. So.
0: Yep. Opening up on Saturday. So we were there today for incoming freshmen. You know, they could come in and do some things. And every time I go over there, I haven't been able to step in because, you know, administration's been busy. Yeah. So I walked in today, and you want to talk about a state-of-the-art, you know, facility, $30 million facility, brand new weight room over there, 20 racks, all custom. It is absolutely unbelievable. And, I can't thank the administration and the board and, you know, everybody that was able to do that, you know, for our kids.
1: Yeah, sure.
2: You know, that's long time coming, though.
1: Another great opener at St. Charles North.
0: Yeah, it's
1: really
0: gonna be
1: good team.
0: It's gonna be another, you know, shootout until the end here. You know, we were on the short end of the stick last year, and when they went for two and went up one, you know, it's short time on the clock. So, you know, I'm excited for the 21st here.
1: Yeah, no doubt about it. We talked about the summer, the scheduling change. Big impact for you? Not too much of an impact for you?
0: For the summer, I don't think it was an impact. We kept kind of what we do. Still gave them off, you know, that last week of July. And I think it was good for our coaches and the players to get that week off before they go into a grind of a season. Yeah, you know, right. you're gonna go into a grueling season and try to make a long playoff run. That's a lot on the kids and also the coaches, too. So right. It was good to get off there. You know, it's more or less talking with the coaches nowadays. It's it's crunch time now because we don't have as many days as what we used to have. So you're trying to do what you did before because it's been successful, but now you got to kind of condense it down and try to figure out how to put all of this into, you know, 14 days. And that's pretty hard to do.
2: And coaches never have enough time. I mean, with baseball,
1: especially now,
2: you just never have enough time.
0: Yeah, not enough time in the day.
2: No, that's exactly
1: right.
2: We'll
1: have plenty of time during the year to decipher all this stuff and to break it apart.
2: Yes.
1: Want you to get on the road and get home.
2: Yes.
1: So,
2: yes.
1: Again, always appreciate you coming here and supporting. We'll definitely talk to you during the year.
0: Awesome. Thanks, guys.
2: Thanks,
1: all right, Matt Harding from Minooka joining us. We are going to take a break, send it back to the studio for a commercial break. But don't go anywhere. Plenty of coaches still to go. You're listening to a live preseason coaches show here on 1340 WJOL, Will County's News, Talk, Sports.
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1: And welcome back. We are live on location here at the Double J in the west end of Joliet. You're listening to the annual WJOL Will County's News Talk Sports. Coach Joe, 4-for-4. Batting 1,000. Boy, Deb better just, he better start baking up a storm.
2: I haven't seen the coaches in a year. I got to talk to them.
1: Welcome back, everybody. Glad to have you here. Again, I want to thank Jeff Reed here at Double J for having us out. Hey, clap it up for Jeff Reed, will you? Come on. And ironically, talk about Mr. Reed.
2: Yes.
1: And look who's sitting in front of us.
2: Yes.
1: Justin Trovato, head coach of your Romeoville Spartans. Welcome, sir.
12: Thanks for having me, guys. Appreciate being here. It's always a good time out here at Double J's.
1: Fill us in. We were talking off the air a little bit about how the summer, the shortened schedule, and the weather definitely having an impact for you guys as well.
12: Yeah, you know, summer went well. We had a young team this year, graduated a lot of kids, had a few kids transfer out. So, you know, trying to find where we were at in the summer was real interesting. A lot of pieces moving around. But, you know, overall, we're kind of figuring things out here these first few weeks. You know, we did get scrapped on Tuesday with the weather. So talk to the kids about football's adversity, right? Like, you're going to face adversity. We couldn't control it. Romeo got hit pretty hard by the storms. Power lines down all over, fences all over the school down. So just kind of take it for what it is, make the most of it, and take the time we do have and get ready for the season. We're playing next Friday, whether there's storms or not, right? So
2: that's exactly ready to go. Right. So you have, again, I don't know who left or whatever, but it seemed like looking over the roster from last year, you had 8 returning defensive players. I don't know how many of those guys were still there or not, but that's a good core to start with.
12: Yeah, we still have a good core on defense, right? That's where we're going to be, our strength's going to be, and we're going to be fast on defense, right? We're going to say the same thing last year. We were small, but we were fast.
2: Yes.
12: And we bring back a lot of that experience. We bring back Caleb Patterson. He led the state for a lot of the year in interceptions, and we work a lot on his hands, because if he caught a few more than he had in his hands, he probably would have led the state through 9 weeks in interceptions, and his speed is just outstanding. So it's going to be tough to throw on him. We bring back Joey Montalto, who's bringing back a bunch of tackles for loss for us. He's not a flashy kid, but he's going to be technically sound, and he's going to be something to deal with on the D-line for us. So defense is definitely going to probably be our strength. We're young on offense. We're going to have to try to find some answers there, who we're going to get the ball to. You know, most of our carries and yards are no longer with us through graduation, so we got to find something to replace those guys, and really excited to see where that's going to be.
2: Where did Mr. Conley wind up going? Is he playing football?
12: I talked to Richard right before I came here. He was checking in. He's at Benedictine.
2: Okay.
12: So he's at Benedictine. He's super excited for it. Got a chance to go out and watch him play at the Shrine game, kind of finish his high school career.
2: Good. Cool.
12: He did an excellent job out there, but great kid. He's a big piece that we got to find a way to replace, right? Like, he was a field general, and we got 3 quarterbacks right now that are competing for it, and we're still trying to figure out which one's going to take it.
1: Good. Do you approach the expanded playoffs with your kids? Have you talked to it, or are you not so much?
12: So we definitely have talked about it.
1: You came within an eyelash
12: making the playoffs. We did talk about it, but like, kind of my message to our kids is we don't want to skate in at 3-6, right? Like, that's not our goal. We've been 4-5 2 years back-to-back after, you know, multiple 1-8 seasons. We talk about trying to find a way to get over that hump, to be at that 5-4, 6-3. That way we can talk about matchups and stuff like that. We're not looking at just skating in. Like, 3-6 would be great to be in. It'd be a good experience for our kids. But as a program, that's not where we want to be. We want to hit that 5-4, 6-3 mark and continue to build from there.
2: Again, go ahead, Joe. I was just going to say, you talked about the offensive guys. Who are some of the key guys, I guess, that

0: you're looking for to take the next step?
1: So, you know, we bring back three starters on the O-line. So those are three guys that I'm looking to really kind of lead our offense. We bring back Sam Carmona at center. He started for us the last 2 years.
0: Yeah, I remember him. Yes.
1: Yeah, we got a junior, Jesus Zamora, who's a good-sized kid. He's, you know, 6'3", 265, just works hard. We lost him early last year and got him back in weeks 8 and 9, and he was a big difference maker for us. So excited to see him, you know, be healthy right now. And they got Connor Casper, who's one of our guards. You know, you look at him, he's only about 5'6", 5'7", but he is tough. He picked up a blitz today and almost put one of our linebackers through the ground, right? Like, it's just one of those tough-nosed, hard-nosed, old-school Romeoville kids that we love to see. So we're really excited for what those guys can do. We got a receiver coming back that kind of came on at the end of the last year, Dexton Tedder. You know, he's your program kid that you want to build a program around. He's going to do whatever it takes for the team to win. Like, that's where he was at the end of last year. No matter what we asked him to do, block, catch passes, he was going to do it all. So we're excited to see what he can do when he gets more opportunities to get the ball in his hands this year.
0: Right. So 5 years, you're basically, you continue to, at least from what I see, continue to climb and climb. You went 2 back-to-back, 4 and 5 years. Do you think you're getting to that point where maybe you're about to kick it in a little bit and maybe hit another level?
1: You know, I'd hope so. You know, it's tough to tell right now, being so young, where we're at, like that, just the learning that's had to happen over the summer and, you know, into this first, you know, week and a half of August. You know, we really got to see us put together, you know, that first week against Stag, see where we're going to be.
0: Yeah.
1: You know, I'd like to hope that, you know, we've lost a lot of talent, and I haven't really seen, like, you know, any stars out there yet, but we got a lot of really good football players. You know, if we can stay healthy, I think these kids really, really want to get to that point. They're not going to settle for that 3-6 to get in. They want to get and be the, you know, the team that takes that next step. They've talked a lot about it. Our seniors talked a lot about being the group to take that next step.
0: Right. You mentioned the schedule, Stag and then Tinley Park. Pretty solid to get you ready for conference play.
1: Yeah, you know, we've done, you know, fairly well in our non-cons the last couple of years. You know, Stag gave us, you know, everything we could handle last year. We had to come back in a last-second win. I know Coach O'Shea's going to have I forget the coach of Stag's name. I'm thinking of Revis's coach. But, you know, they're going to be ready to play. They're going to be big. You know, we're going to have to deal with that up front a little bit because we're going to be smaller. But, you know, we're excited for that. And Tinley, you know, matches up really well with us, you know, athlete-wise. But they're two good, you know, battles for us to get us tested before we head into conference and see, you know, Plainfield South in week 3.
0: Excellent. Hey, always appreciate you coming and taking part in this. We'll definitely talk to you during the year. And again,
1: Sounds good.
0: Thanks for waiting. Sorry it took us.
1: No, absolutely, guys. I appreciate you guys having us all the time talking about our Romeoville kids. You know, I appreciate you guys, everything you do for high school football and keeping it out there in the news. Appreciate it.
0: No doubt. Justin Trovato from Romeoville joining us. Thanks, pal.
2: All right.
0: Jeff Reintz, Wilmington. Gee, they've won a few games over the years.
2: Look at this guy.
0: Look at this guy. New look.
2: I didn't even recognize him at first.
0: Hello.
2: How are we doing, man?
0: Growth going. We're doing well. How are you?
2: Good.
0: Well, the popular subject has been the summer schedule. It's been the weather the last week or two.
2: Right.
0: What kind of impact?
2: Yeah, no, it's everybody's getting used to the new schedule. You know, it's going to take a year for everybody to get this down. Not a big fan of, you know, I think in a couple of years, guys, we're going to start on August 1st. Is that the official date?
0: Yeah,
2: I think
0: it seems where it's going.
2: And so now your August is gone, and so you got kids with travel sports and all that.
0: Oh, yes.
2: We've got a lot going on in the summer. And we're pushing these kids, you know, and I want them as a coach. The basketball coach wants them, you know. You know, and so I think we got to be careful with that. And then as far as weather goes, guys, I tell you, somebody showed me a picture yesterday that said, hey, Wilmington had a tornado come through town. It was a F1.
0: Yeah.
2: It was right down my street.
0: Yeah.
2: And
0: wow.
2: I was like, holy cow, you know. And so we've had to change time-wise some practices, but our kids are doing a great job.
0: Fill us in as far as some of those key kids that we're going to hear about.
2: Yeah.
0: I know one in particular that committed to Illinois State. He's a big-time kid coming back for it.
2: Yeah, Declan's coming back, an outside linebacker and a tight end. Phenomenal player. You know, not only on the field but off the field, too, for us. Will Wilson's a 3-year starter back for us at offensive line. Bryson Mentz is back for us at defensive back and quarterback. Hunter Kachuk played running back for us last year as a sophomore. He's back at that spot. Finn Bryant's back at a corner back spot. And, you know, Ryan Schrager's back at fullback for us.

0: So we got a great nucleus coming back. Cooper Holman is another player that has been really good for us too. Nash Rink. And so we got a great nucleus of kids back. Now we're replacing some really good ones. Yeah. And the Kettman, the Olin kid, Logan Van Dyne, and those guys. But overall, I like where we're going. I like our direction right now.
1: But again, last season, of course, state champs and that. But a lot of these kids that are out there right now.
0: Yeah.
1: And I know it's only might be two series, but those guys got a lot of playing time, even during the playoffs.
0: Yeah.
1: And it gives them a little bit, in my opinion, a little bit of an edge. I know some of the guys I remember were the Van Dynes.
0: I
1: got them mixed up a few times on the games and stuff. Like you mentioned, Rink.
0: Right.
1: I thought he did a nice job. And another guy was the Mentz kid. I mean, so those guys got some valuable varsity experience.
0: You talk about the Van Dynes. Travis and Colin Van Dyne are playing for us this year. There were two guys that got in, some of those series. And you can see the improvement from last year to this year.
1: Okay.
0: And we have a number of kids that they're ahead of schedule because we had 4 or 5 weeks of extra practices.
1: Right.
0: And, boy, does that help, set your program
1: up. And also, too, with the game time.
2: It does.
0: And they're in that locker room for the big games. Every coach gets a little nervous about the juniors with the bright lights on Friday night.
1: Right, yep.
0: We're hoping that, because they've been through
1: those locker rooms,
0: hey, this is okay. You can do this. And try to build that confidence.
1: Yep. You are two away from a very big number.
0: Yeah.
1: In some cases, a career-defining number.
0: Yeah.
1: Have you given that any thought this offseason at all? What that means. It's a big number.
0: It's a big number. And just two words or a couple words, very thankful to my players, to my coaching staff. We haven't talked at all about it, okay? There's a lot of kids on the team right now. Oh, really? Coach is going to possibly get 300, But, it's something that's I'd be honest, guys. When I started coaching, there's no way.
1: Yeah.
0: I was just trying to get enough kids out to play football.
1: Exactly.
0: And so now you're talking possibly 300 wins, it's really big for me to put my hands around it right now. But very thankful to a coaching staff that has been backing me for years and years. And the kids keep coming. We're very fortunate. We got a community that loves their football.
1: Yes, it sure does.
0: And they come out and back us all the time. And so it's been a great marriage, and
1: Joe,
0: I'm looking to keep it going.
1: I think it's inflatable worthy.
0: Here we go. There you go.
1: Oh, no, that's on the back burner. It's going to go on the front burner.
0: Okay.
1: It's
0: going to
1: be front burner stuff.
0: It's front burner stuff. We got to talk to a few people.
1: Great opening schedule as well. Bishop Mack is a game that people might argue should be played every year.
0: Yeah, no, they've what a great tradition. And they're gonna have some outstanding players. For us, we achieve our goal of playing a very good team, so we're going to get questions answered early.
1: Yep.
0: I don't like going to midseason, and we're still not sure where we're at. Bishop Mack's going to point that out to us right away. And it's going to be a playoff-type atmosphere. We're going to see what our kids have. And, again, a ton of respect for them and what they do.
1: Have you been able to cut loose some of those slacker assistant coaches, or are they all still with you?
0: They're still with me. I ask them every year, what do you think, boys? And so when I have my preseason coaches meeting, okay, you're all here, so you're coming back. Okay, well, that's good. Let's go get them.
1: Joe, we've talked about it for years. Low bar, low standards. That's the key.
0: There you go.
1: Pal, always great to have you here.
0: Yes.
1: Looking forward to another big season for you and your team.
0: I appreciate it. This is a hub for great high school football.
1: Yep.
0: And
1: no
0: for for us to be a part of it's huge, and we really appreciate you guys do.
1: Okay. Always.
3: I'm going to text you.
0: You got it.
3: Okay.
0: Great to see you guys.
1: All right. Jeff Reed's joining us from Wilmington. Oh, by the way, if you didn't catch that, he's two wins away from 300. So kind of a big number. All right, Joe?
3: Yes.
1: Where is our friend from Reed Custer?
3: There he is right there.
1: Joe Turek. There he is. Have a seat, buddy.
4: Yes, sir.
1: I know it's been a long time. We apologize.
4: All good. Yeah. All good. I'll be here all night for you.
1: You're no longer a rookie.
4: No.
1: That's good.
4: Yeah, good news for sure.
1: How has the summer gone?
4: It's been good. It's been fast, especially with these conditions we've been dealing with.
1: Yeah. How's it impacted?
4: The town's this week's been a little interesting. Half our town was out of power. Yeah. They just got power back this morning. Our school, we had first day of kids yesterday. Power went out at 10 a.m. with all the kids there. Generator worked for about 2 hours, and then we sent them all home. So,
0: yeah.
4: I mean, it's been good. The parts that we have gotten done have been good, and the kids are working, continuing to buy in and doing what they need to be doing.
1: We're another one that came that close to getting that playoff bid in your first year.
4: Yeah.
1: How much of a motivational factor has that been, not just for your kids, but for you as a staff?
4: Yeah, I mean, to go through the couple years before that we did, to be, I mean, an extra point away at Hersher, to be honest.
1: Yeah.
4: And then we were team 259 out of 256 on the points, and it's definitely a blessing, the new idea that we have. I mean, there's good and bad to it for a program like us. Last year would have been a huge deal. But I think this year, the expectations, the goals can be different for us. But no doubt, we're definitely excited about it, and I think our kids are learning that too.
2: And you've got your quarterback back. I'm not even going to try to pronounce Jesse's last name because I don't want to upset his parents.
4: No, Trisouthick.
2: Trisouthick.
4: Exactly how it looks.
2: Okay.
4: Trisouthick. He's been great. He's quiet. He's very quiet. He was a junior last year. He's a great listener. He absorbs everything. He may not look like he's absorbing everything, but he is. And this year he's actually being a little more vocal, which has been great. We're definitely going to ride him, and he knows it. And I think he's built that confidence to be able to do it.
1: You mentioned coming a little bit short on playoff points. I mean, your first two games are two really good opponents in Harvard and Decatur St. Teresa, who's generally a state title team every year.
4: Yeah, we're excited about it. And obviously the points last year, El Paso Gridley, too. Like, they're going to be a mainstay, it seems like, on our end. And obviously Harvard's been great to us. And with the closed conference coming up, we're going to lose them. And then we're real excited about St. Teresa with their history and just how they've been rolling. A little bit lately, they've been a little bit down, but we know we cannot be unprepared, and we got to be ready to rock and roll.
1: As far as, and you mentioned the quarterbacks, a handful of other kids that we need to know going into this season. Who are they?
4: Yeah, a name you heard a lot last year, Caden Klein. He's another one that's embracing kind of a little more of a leader role, that he's an upperclassman now. Eddie Bryan is another one who started both ways for us last year. He's going to take on a bigger role on offense and play free safety. Nate Vogler is another one, sophomore starter last year, is now a junior. Guys who were underclassmen, who are still technically underclassmen, but they are playing bigger than a junior status, and they're starting to open their mouths a little bit and embrace the role that they need to do, and they're going to be ready.
1: What was a lesson or two from last year in your first year that kind of learned, maybe weren't aware of, that you can kind of take, learn from it, and carry it into this next season? What were those?
4: I think every time you continue to prepare, especially when you're at the varsity level and you're facing a Jeff Reince and a Francis Laughlin, like, these guys have a lot more experience on the varsity field than I do, even though I come from somewhere that I got a ton of experience too. But just the amount of preparation, getting the kids prepared, just continuing to learn new ways of how to prepare a varsity game. You can just find different things. You see them too late last year, and then hopefully this year I'm not seeing them too late and we're using them earlier.
2: Because it's just, I'm sorry.
1: No, you're good.
2: It's just being a first, no matter how much experience you may think you have being an assistant coach, until you have that hat on and you're the dude. And like you said, it's any sport though, baseball in my regard or baseball, whatever, you see things late sometimes that you store in the back of your mind, or you write in a little notebook and say, all right, this is what I got to work on myself as a coach. And
4: right.
2: And I'm sure that's what you did too. And you just talked about that. So some of the things that maybe took a little bit too long for you, like you said, it's not going to be that way this year. You're going to see it right away.
4: Yeah, just keep learning on the job. Keep leaning on the guys around me. I obviously, like I said last year, Mark Wolf, Nick Klein, and we also have Gavin back. Gavin Johnson moved back into town.
2: Ah.

0: So he's going to be on our staff. He's with us with the varsity.
1: Great.
0: So
1: good.
0: It's just using all the resources I can and making sure we address those problems early.
1: Keeping that booster group in line.
0: Oh,
1: I know it's a battle.
0: trying.
1: Still cooking the pork chops.
0: Cooking the pork chops.
1: Yeah, there you go.
0: Client told me we ordered them today. they're good. They're ready.
1: Good.
0: Booster Club's rocking and rolling.
1: Keep rolling, big fella. Yeah, great to see you again.
0: Yes,
1: sir. Wish you the best of luck this year, and we'll definitely stay in touch.
0: Absolutely. Appreciate it.
1: All right, everybody.
0: Thank you.
1: Joe Turek from Reed Custer.
2: Good luck, Joe. Good luck.
1: Joining us. Joe.
2: Yes, sir.
1: Willie Hayes from Lamont and his bodyguards.
2: He's just still talking. Hey, Willie.
1: Willie Hayes. Sure, now they're getting belligerent and angry.
2: Yeah. Willie, put the pizza away.
3: I need a snack.
1: That ain't happening.
3: Yeah, no. My kid, I'm just lucky to eat right now. My kids have ate everything.
1: Hello.
2: First of all, I'm not going to congratulate Willie. I'm going to congratulate his wonderful bride. They had their fourth boy.
1: Wow.
3: Yeah, life is wild. She's the best.
2: Alex, I absolutely love Alex.
3: She is a rock star.
2: Yes.
3: So she is a rock star show.
2: That poor woman now has five guys.
3: Yeah. An extra mouth to feed. Costco bill is skyrocketing.
1: Yeah, no doubt.
3: Yeah, it's good times. Everything is great. Everything's great at the Hayes household.
2: I told Willie, hopefully I live for another 35 years, he's going to weigh 125 pounds.
3: Yeah. Yeah. My kids will be 5'8", 250, all playing D-line. It'll be great, Coach.
1: There you go.
3: It'll be great.
1: Dillison, how has the weather impacted you this week?
3: Yeah, it's been a wild ride. I mean, talking today, we kind of had like an alternate plan, like, hey, we need to flip practice around, make sure we get our team stuff in, and then, you know, all of a sudden it didn't rain.
1: Again,
3: you know, so like we're looking at the radar at 1 o'clock, and it's like 100% at 3, 4, 5, and we're like, all right, let's have a plan B here, and it didn't pan out. But I mean, our coaches are locked in, our kids have been busting their tails, so I'm really pleased with the progress we've made so far since August 5th. So,
2: talk about your quarterback Ryan Plum.
3: Yeah, Ryan Plum. I mean, he was a sophomore on the sophomore team last year, and we were watching him. He was tearing it up on the sophomore level. We actually brought him up halfway through the season to kind of get some reps in here and there. He's had an outstanding summer and an outstanding fall camp. We're super, super excited about him. He reminds me a lot of a kid that we had in 2021, 2022, Peyton Solomon. And, you remember those years, we made a run in the quarters, and then his senior year, we made a run in the semis, and he has the same type of arm talent, same type of decision making. He's a leader on the field, so we're super pleased with what he's able to do, and we're excited to see what he can do throughout his junior season.
1: You mentioned line play up front, some kids we need to know.
3: Yeah, I mean, obviously Corey Laga, he's a stud.
1: Yeah, he's okay.
3: Yeah, all the things that have happened for that kid, it could not have happened to a better human being. He's just down to earth, works his tail off. He deserves everything. Sam Salzberger, who was, you know, previously a defensive player for us, he's going to bump over to the old line a little bit. Another kid, Enzo Lococo, he was brought up as a freshman. Played D-line for us. He's also going to bump over to offensive line. And then Brian Kono, he's a returning offensive lineman for us. And, I'm excited about our offensive line. I think we've made progress there. Obviously, they're coached up. We have Coach Posick, who, you know, he's you know, we're best friends. We played together throughout high school. He played at U of I and had a short stint in the league. So we're excited for the group, the dudes up front.
2: Got a couple good running backs too.
3: Yeah, Andrew Ascolani, he'll be a senior this year. He played a little bit for us last year behind Aiden Rudman. And then I think a kid to kind of keep an eye on is Tommy Marcoon. He was a sophomore last year. He's a junior this year. He'll get some reps, and we kind of see him as like a little bit of a skill guy. He can play, you know, a slot receiver. He can play running back for us. So we're excited for, you know, the talent that we have offensively, and I'm hoping we can be super explosive.
1: I think your line coach, when he was playing, told me that if we had to throw the ball, he would be offended. Any truth to that, or am I making that up?
3: Yeah, it's yeah. a typical, yeah, typical yeah. line yeah. coach. But hey, that's yes. that's Lamont philosophy right there. Like you look back at all, yeah. what we've done, we've pounded the rock and done things like that. So.
1: Mention to Alan Thorson about you playing them. It's just got a cool old school feel to it. I think it'd be a great game.
3: Yeah, we're really, really excited for it. I think our kids are excited for it. Like when I think of high school football, I think of Morris High School. Like you're yeah. traveling down south, that community, that town shuts down on Friday nights to go watch games. So like
1: yeah.
3: we're excited for the experience. You know, our kids are excited to go down there and compete and get after it. They're obviously a well-coached program. They've got things really rolling down there. It's going to be a great challenge for us, but we're excited for the opportunity. I think it's going
2: to
3: be great.
2: Talking about the defensive side of the ball, I'd be remiss if I didn't mention Andrew
3: Tiskowitz. Yeah. Yeah, so he started for us as a sophomore. He's a kid who's 6'4", 240 pounds, outstanding frame. He was an all-conference player for us last year. We're going to move him around a little bit. He's going to do some damage for us. Pat Branick was another defensive lineman that played for us a little bit as a sophomore last year, so we're excited about him. And then, you know, obviously we've got Corey who's going to rotate in a little right. bit D-line, and then we've right. got some younger guys who have been getting some reps. But Andrew and Pat are both going to have an outstanding season, and we're really, really excited for
1: them. Again, I give you guys credit because I know the non-conference changed a little bit compared to what it was. Those are some really good teams you were playing. You still got some pretty good teams with Morris and Caneland as well. Caneland, I think, is a program that's really starting to make some noise.
3: Yeah, we got into a little bit of, you know, we were young last year, and we went down there week two, and we started 8 sophomores, and it was their first away game, an hour drive for us, and we kind of got smacked in the mouth a little bit. And you talk about an atmosphere and a program that's tough-nosed, physical, they play fast. You know, my philosophy is we're going to come out and get challenged right away and see what we kind of got and kind of go from there and see what we need to work on. But we're excited about playing those week one and week two opponents. So,
1: fill us in as far as, you know, maybe a kid or two that might not be on the immediate right. radar, but a kid that's really starting to show you something.
3: Yeah, we have a senior outside linebacker, Brady Collins, who's been doing an outstanding job for us. We kind of play a little bit of an odd front, and he's got to do a little bit dynamic stuff. Another kid is Evan Radice. He's going to be a junior. He started for us as a sophomore last year. We think he's going to be pretty, pretty special. So he had an outstanding offseason. He's got the length. He's got the speed. He's got the size, the twitchiness. So I think we've got two great edges. Then obviously, you know, a kid offensively, we have a basketball kid that came out for us this year, Isaac Cattarello. He's a receiver, super tall, lengthy, twitchy. We think he's going to be super explosive. So, we've had our ups and downs throughout the past couple of years, but we're super, super excited for the talent that we have this year. So.
1: No doubt. Appreciate you waiting it out. Sorry it took so long to get to you guys, but we keep trying. Joe keeps screwing around.
3: Yeah, no, I appreciate you guys having us out here, and you guys always put on a great event. So thank you for everything.
1: Yeah,
3: you
1: definitely
3: for,
1: talk to you during the year, Willie, and best
3: thanks,
1: of luck.
3: Yeah,
2: tell that lovely bride.
3: Yeah, yeah, she's listening, yeah, so she's all fired up.
1: All right, everybody.
4: Thank you.
1: Willie Hayes from Lamont. Oh, Jake Jaworski from Joliet Catholic. Jake Jaworski. Is this the longest Jake has waited for anything in Joliet in his life? What do you think?
2: Except the popcorn line.
5: What's going on, guys? How are you?
1: You're listening to 1340 WJOL Joliet. All right, there we go. There's the legal ID. We're legal now. Welcome, sir.
5: How are you guys?
2: Good.
1: Doing well. How are you?
5: Good, good.
1: You know, I meant to make my way over to that side of town to see if any work has begun on the expansion. Fill us in.
5: Yeah, it's awesome. You know, there's a lot of work. You know, you drive in on Ingalls or by on Ingalls, and you have, flat ground. It's all dirt now. You know, all the trees are gone. Everything's cleared out, kind of getting leveled. And then they have a path. You know, obviously, Joe, you're familiar with our campus.
1: Yes. But,
5: you know, it's nonstop this past week out at practice. There's a service road they've built along the east side of our football field and okay. down to the freshman
1: yeah.
5: Freshman baseball field is unrecognizable. It's about 10 feet deep, hole in the ground, and we have, about 20-foot high hills down there. So freshmen are practicing. You can't even see them where they're at. They're way down on the north side there. But a lot of work's being done. Russ and Company Excavating is getting after it pretty good.
1: Has the weather played a role the last week or so with practices and trying to get everything together?
5: Yeah, for sure. You know, obviously a tornado came through on Tuesday, and we went to the good friends at the GoPro Dome. It's allowed us to practice there. We practiced there Tuesday. We were back on our field on Wednesday, and then we were back inside at the dome today.
1: What is the time frame for the project? I know it's going to be done in phases.
5: It's in phases. As of right now, they're saying middle to end of October for the turf field to be done. So, you know, obviously weather, different things in the city of Joliet have to be straightened out. But yeah, pretty exciting. You know, when you're trying to practice football and you have these you have these dump trucks just going by all the time, it's kind of cool, you know.
2: Yeah,
5: it's created some chaos, but also excitement.
2: Yeah,
5: you
2: stuff
5: know,
2: is getting done finally. Yes,
5: for
2: I agree.
5: Sure.
1: And I mean, you've been around this your whole life out here. It sounds awesome, but wait till you actually start seeing the progress. I think that it'll really hit you, hit your alums and everyone else that, hey, look at what this thing's going to turn out to be. It's going to be amazing.
5: I agree. Just from the time the OLA building has gone down to just seeing a flat piece of land with just dirt on it, that's exciting.
1: Yeah,
5: you know, and
1: no
5: then
1: we can see the houses across the street now.
5: At the end of the fall, what it could be with a turf field down there would be awesome.
1: Fill us in this year. I know you're going to be young in some spots, but you've got some key leaders coming back too.
5: Yeah, I mean, I think it starts with, you know, Derek Kamado.
2: Yes.
5: You know, 3-year starter at linebacker. He took on some running back role last year, so he'll be, you know, playing both sides of the ball, but. You know, he's one of our leaders. Played in 2 state championship games for us, and you know, vocal leader, but definitely a guy, blue collar guy, leads by example. Guy named Frankie Pachanka, defensive line, tight end. You know, Western Illinois commit. He's a big boy, but again, you know, I think in the 3 years Frankie's been with us, I've heard him say about 10 words. It's just hard work. It's throwback, old school. Kind of reminds me of like Dylan Johnson from a few years ago, where you're kind of like, hello, you know, hey, you could say it, but his hard work, his work in the weight room, it speaks volumes. So like those guys, you know, leaders on the field and guys that are going to contribute on both sides of the ball.
1: Coach, I've told Frankie this, and whether he admits it or not, but after seeing him this summer, and I knew Western really liked him and they were on him, he's a kid you're going to see in a year or two. If things go well and he stays healthy, he'll be out of Western Illinois, and he'll be at a much larger level playing and getting a lot of money on Saturday.
5: I hope so. You know, I hope so, because he's a darn good football player. I think 7-8 years ago, he's a MAC kid.
1: Yeah, 100%.
5: Whatnot, you know, like no doubt about it. Just times have changed in the recruiting world. And, you know, Frankie 2 years ago was 225. He's up to 280. And just the way he runs, you know, watching him run routes as a tight end, it's impressive, you know. But yeah, he's a damn good football player.
1: The usual lineup of Cupcakes in Fenwick, Sacred Heart, Griffin, and Providence week 3. Tell me about the thought going into scheduling Sacred Heart in that mix.
5: You know, just, you know, I don't want to say desperate, but, you know, you're trying to find somebody
1: games.
5: To play. You know, you're trying to find games, and it's a usual.
1: Wait, you mean it's hard to get games? You mean we didn't fix it with the magical 3 weeks?
5: Not quite so far. You get to a point come early spring, and you're still looking, and it's the usual suspects that the names are still out there. And, you know, we have a little bit of a history with Sacred Heart, so, you know, talk to them down there, and we're able to get something set up. But, yeah, they're going to be pretty good. You know,
1: amazing.
5: Just randomly, I seen, like, 2 days after that, I didn't realize they were playing Lincoln Way Central, week one.
1: It's amazing they've kind of branched out after a whole bunch of sophomores or 2-year starters. Now, all of a sudden, we're ready to play.
5: You know, we played them in week two of the playoffs. We played them 2 years ago, and their quarterback was a sophomore, and I know they had a handful of other kids. Yep. So they're going to be good. You know, they're going to be really good.
1: Staff-wise, the same? Any changes?
5: No, our staff-wise, pretty good. You know, we did add probably the best freshman coach in the state, and John Ivlo.
1: Yeah, he's okay.
5: He's doing a heck of a job down there. But, you know, we had some changes going into last year with some retirements, some job changes. You know, Kevin Rouse was a player that played for us back in, I think he graduated in 07, went on to play Wisconsin. He's been with us for 10 years. He's taken over the defense this year, but he's been with us for the past 10 years, you know, so he's stepping into that role. Brett Boyder is a name you guys know, running the offense and, you know, kind of allowing me to be the head coach again, you know, and be able to float back and forth.
2: 10 years now, huh?
5: Yeah, it's scary.
1: Imagine that.
5: 10 years. Yeah, this will be the 10th season. Yep. Yeah.
2: Holy cow.
1: Am I mistaken if you have a child in the building now?
5: You will be a freshman.
2: There's
5: you will be
2: another
5: a freshman.
2: George,
5: they had their freshman prayer, welcoming prayer service tonight. So that's where I was at before we came here. And it's, yeah, it's exciting and kind of anxious at the same time.
2: Yeah.
5: You know, Coach, you lived it.
2: Oh, well, I lived it a couple times,
5: so,
2: yes.
5: Yeah.
1: Are you back already in school?
5: We start on Monday with the freshmen.
1: Well, Monday's going to be a really weird
5: day
1: for you.
5: No. With that being said, last year when he was in eighth grade, he was able, at St. Ray's, he was able to take two classes at JCA.
1: Perfect.
5: So
1: right.
5: Driving to school, we're already a year in with that. So.
2: Yeah. But it'll be different.
5: It'll be a little different. Yeah,
2: little
5: I'm
2: different
5: sure.
2: Now.
5: But exciting.
1: Is there one area of concern going into the first game? Or are they all areas of concern?
5: You know, I think, you know, even after doing it 10 years, you know, there's still that feeling of anxiousness.
2: Yeah, in your stomach,
5: you know,
2: yep.
5: And you know, with the quality of schedule and opponents, you know, like, again, I think a little bit different going into this year than maybe last year is the experience. We probably have close to a dozen kids who are either returning starters or regulars, so kind of lets you breathe a little bit, but you never know. You have that pit in your stomach, and I guess that's why you keep doing it. You
2: that's
5: know,
2: exactly
5: if, you didn't,
2: right.
5: if you didn't have those feelings, then you're probably in the wrong business. So we're excited.
2: No doubt.
5: You know, I know. You're in those dog days of camp right now when there's no opponent at the end of the tunnel, but I told the kids at the end of practice today, like, tomorrow kind of ends our last day of camp. Saturday, we turn the page, and there's an opponent at the end.
2: At the end of the week, yep.
5: And
1: go time.
5: It'll be go time. Yeah.
2: Yes, for sure.
5: It's scary.
2: Yeah, nothing, you don't ease into anything at Joliet Catholic.
5: No.
2: You just go
5: no.
2: right at it.
5: Go
2: never
5: right
2: enough time, right, Josh?
5: There's never enough no. time for preparation. Never enough time.
1: Right. Josh, again, we'll just tell you now, we always appreciate you picking up the phone, whether it's a concession stand at St. Ray's or St. Paul's or somewhere. You're always there for us. We greatly appreciate it. And unfortunately, we're going to hassle you again this year.
5: That's great, guys. I always appreciate what you guys do for the local area and high school football, and love talking to you guys.
1: Jake Dworsky, Joliet Catholic, everyone.
2: Thanks, Josh.
1: And we go from Joliet Catholic to, how about Providence Catholic, Tyler Plant. I believe I saw Tyler a little while ago.
4: Oh, yeah, second base is right there.
1: Hey, I saw him before. He's next up.
4: Okay.
1: Sit down.
4: All right, deal.
1: Yep. Hello, sir.
4: How you guys doing?
2: Good.
1: Doing
2: hey, before,
1: well. How are you? Yes, Joe.
2: Before
4: great.
2: We get started, I went out last week to Providence and flagged Tyler down. And as you know, Edge, I've got a grandson that's playing tackle football.
1: Oh, boy.
2: He's a defense. And Tyler, like this, he loves the defense and offensive line. So... So I asked Tyler for a standing back that he can tackle and block and stuff, and Tyler was gracious enough to give me one. Let's put it this way. When I coached freshman football at Providence back in the day, we had to duct tape those things together.
1: Actual bodies.
2: But I wanted to thank him again publicly for that.
6: Yeah, anything for some good O-line and D-line play, we can help you out with that. You know, there's not a lot of guys that want to put their hands in the dirt, and if there's one that's right around the corner, you know, we're going to help them out every way we can.
2: Yep.
1: So last year you get to the big dance, you come up a little bit short, very little bit short, yet you got to be excited because you got a really nice core of those kids coming back this year.
6: Without a doubt. I mean, it's cool to be able to have such a successful season in a million ways. And falling short, these kids are just as hungry as if we, the year prior, right, we didn't have as much success. So it's like being able to see these guys, like, okay, winning whatever it was, number of games, to losing the championship, to come back and work just as hard in January, February, all the way up to now, to see how they've gotten as a group, to see the success that they've had together throughout the summer and now into the fall. Camp's been great. Energy's high, attention to detail's high, and it's been really cool to see some of these guys that were young players for us last year, juniors, sophomores, to mature now into these really big time upperclassmen veterans for us has been really, really cool to see.
2: Well, I was out actually at practice on Monday, because I asked Tyler if I could come out, and he said sure, and I talked to Coach Purge.
6: We could talk have a whole show about Coach Purge over here.
2: We could.
6: I don't know if you saw his golf cart, but we put the Purge mobile on the front.
2: He showed me the placard. He was sitting in his chair, but you know they talked about losing the offensive linemen. I'm telling you what, there were some big guys out there on the offensive line.
1: Oh yeah,
2: I saw out there. I don't know what year they are. I

0: in what we teach. And now we've got the very similar kind of athletes. They're just about a foot taller. So being able to have that for your interior line and being able to move Ben Coleman down from left tackle or from really tight end and H-back down to left tackle, like I've never seen an offensive lineman move play like him at the high school level.
1: Is Ben one of those stories of, just hang in there. We know what we're doing with you. We see your size and you're athletic. So we're going to let you play some tight end. We're going to show how mobile and athletic you are. And now we're going to put a whole bunch of weight on you and make you one of the best offensive linemen in the Midwest. Part of the plan?
0: Well, the great thing with him was, like, there was never any, like, hey, where do I fit in this thing? Everything was, whatever you need, coach, like, let's get it done. So to be able to have a guy like that who's a career offensive lineman to go just, hey, we need you to go play tight end and wear number 82. Because we've got seniors who have done a great job. And he kicked butt. Being able to go block. If you could block somebody in space, like so many offensive linemen have such a tough time getting up to the second level, let alone going and blocking a defensive back. He did some really special things, even caught a couple big conversions for us as just an athlete. You talk about a guy who's just a humble worker, does anything the team wants. And on top of that, I don't think anyone's too much more talented than that kid and what he brings to the table. So just you talk about all around just – teammate, athlete, ball player, like he's a special one.
1: And then the other kid I could talk about, I know you've talked about as well, Joe, a kid I could talk about all day is Maker, your running back. I mean,
0: we've got blessed with a couple of special ones, but yeah, Broden Mackert, he's one of those guys where it's just like humble worker, doesn't say anything he doesn't need to, like leads by example. But like you watch him on a kickoff, like any kind of our special teams drills, he's going harder than anybody else on the field. Need him to block, he'll go and block. Need him to go run a route, he'll go run a route. And then we need fourth and one, like that guy's going to rip it for 60. So to be able to see the way that that kid's gotten stronger and bigger and really could play anywhere on the field. But him carrying the ball is a fun sight, especially around those big guys.
1: Talk about a little bit the development of Dominic Vita over the last couple of years.
0: It has been awesome to kind of see his maturity as a leader. One, his growth where he's been able to go from like 5'11 to damn near 6'4 at this point. Just a talented kid who's starting to be able to lead the offense more than anything else. Where an underclassman trying to lead, it's a little bit more challenging. He's a junior who's really taking the team by the helm there. Throw mechanic has improved immensely. How quick he's able to get the ball out of his hands has been really fun. He's hitting all the right spots. Like the way he's able to throw the football a couple times, I was sitting down, and hopefully he's not listening, but he made a couple throws where I was just like, you know what? That doesn't come around very often.
1: But he's got it.
0: The way he's been able to do such a good job with Coach Adam Nissen and Bob Kelly, who actually joined the staff also this year, like those two guys have done an amazing job with the quarterback and the offense in general. But to be able to see his progression just as a man, player, has been really, really fun to watch. We're excited to see him go and spin it this fall.
2: Dave, enough about the offense. Two guys that I wrote their names down because I remember them. Jackson Hutton and Lamar Winfield. How special are those two guys?
0: See, I couldn't be more impressed by the defensive line and the way that they've worked, too. Jackson Hutton's one of those guys.
1: Jackson saw coming as a freshman.
0: Well, Jackson was just.
2: That's what I mean.
0: Well, even Jackson and Lamar, like both of those guys, when you kind of saw them walk in the door, it's like, I didn't look like that when I was in eighth grade. But the talent that they have, the ability to get off the ball, the strength, the natural strength that they have, but now met by how much they work in the weight room, how coachable they are, like all they want to do is improve. Like nothing's about ego, nothing's about, everything's about how hard can I work, what can I do for the team. And just to see themselves put themselves out there in a play-by-play, play after play. And then we have another, actually, defensive lineman who's exceptional, who you guys are going to be able to see this fall, and Cash Wettenkamp, who's actually a freshman, who's an outstanding player, 6'3", 280, just tough kid, flies off the ball. And to be able to have those three guys up front, we're really, really lucky to have them.
1: Week from Friday, the grind begins. Rita, Kenwood, some JCA team. Never easy for you guys.
2: Nope.
0: No, I mean, that's why you come to Providence. I mean, it's like you want to be able to play a game week in and week out. We've had a couple new coaches added to the staff this year, too, who just were excited about what we're doing. And they're like, this is so much fun, where every week's a playoff week, every week's a playoff environment, how much these kids are willing to learn and they're sitting there in meetings taking notes, and they're watching tape, and you look on Huddle, and these kids are recording hours. Like, it's really cool to kind of

0: see the progression of the program and then getting into the – we've been grinding for a long time, so Stock is just going to start here next week. But I think these guys are pretty war-ready and ready for the fall. And excited to get out there and compete and hit against somebody.
1: Thanks for hanging in there.
2: I got
1: us.
2: One more question for him. As he knows, I pick out a guy that I see every year.
0: Yeah.
2: And I stick with that guy. And I know when we did the games, what is Joe Levy doing right now?
0: Joe Levy just left for college. He's going to St. Ambrose.
2: Okay.
0: So he's got his camp right now. It sounds like he's been taking some reps with the ones.
2: Good.
0: But he's just one of those kids who's just a warrior. Same thing where it's like you tell him to do something and he just wants to know.
2: I can talk about this now, but when I was over at Providence a couple times, and of course I don't say anything. He barely crawled into this meeting, and his leg or his ankle, whatever it was, I said, there's no way he's going to play on Saturday in this playoff. He was out there. He was just... To me, that you're right. That is a true definition of a warrior. That kid, he would be out there if he had one on one leg. They cut his other. He'd be out there on one leg playing.
0: I mean, for a love of the game and a love of his teammates, and it's just like a tough ball player.
2: No, that's,
0: right?
2: I mean, that's why I love.
0: Had the neck
2: kid.
0: Roll, had the half arm sleeve, and then like the dude just works, man. So I'm so excited to see the success that he has in college.
2: Yeah, that was my guy last year. That was he was my guy.
0: He's a special one.
2: Yep.
1: Thank you, pal. I appreciate it.
0: Hey, thank you for having us as always.
1: We'll definitely hassle you during the year. So
0: we're excited to see you guys, and thank you for having. This is always the best stuff, and you guys are some of the best in the business. And thanks for what you do for these kids.
1: Thanks, Tyler. You bet.
2: Thanks, Tyler.
1: Tyler Plants, everyone from Providence Catholic. Joe.
2: Yes.
1: You have Luke Lokank out there.
2: Okay.
1: Bring him up, Luke. We're getting there, Joe.
2: I'm getting hungry.
1: I promise we will not be here for Slocum in the morning. I guarantee you that.
3: Good thing we moved in. It's pouring.
2: Yeah.
3: It was pouring out.
1: Hello, sir.
4: At least you guys got to be in the air conditioning.
2: Yeah. That's true.
1: Have a seat. Welcome aboard.
5: Thanks for having me. Time flies. Seems like we're just here.
2: Yeah, it was.
1: Five weeks ago.
5: Yeah.
1: We were just talking weather. How's the weather impacted your practices this week?
5: You know, I must have been of a genius this year scheduling because every time we wanted a a.m. practice, it rained in the afternoon. Anytime we had a p.m. practice, it rained in the morning. So it really didn't affect us.
2: I saw you when I was coming here tonight. So you guys were outside on the field today. Yep.
5: Yeah. No, it's been goofy. I know our grass fields are really torn up, but we've been able to manage and getting by.
1: Coming off a year, you get to the quarters again, successful season. What is it about this team? Is it a younger group and full of same kind of? What's the personality of it so far?
5: Yeah, last year we lost a very experienced group. You know, so high school football this year we'll have a. You know, a group that doesn't have a lot of game experience, but you know, one thing I've learned over the last 20 plus years is kids will surprise you. And this summer, this group really showed what they can do and how they can progress. We have a great mix of seniors, we've got a great mix of juniors and some sophomores sprinkled in there that really looking forward to see what they can do.
2: Who's the offense after Ernie has retired from everything? Who's the new offensive coordinator?
5: Yeah, so losing Dave obviously has been tough on the program, not just because as a coach, but someone we've been around our entire life.
2: Yes.
5: You know.
2: And, yeah, exactly.
5: And we know he's going to do unbelievable things down at Ball State and with Mike but Andy Zorales, our offensive line coach, who played for Ernie at Linkway Central, played at St. Francis, and has been Ernie's right-hand man for the last number of years. Okay. Going to do a great job. Had a great summer, progressing well, and it's going to be fun to watch his career go.
1: So what I wanted to ask you, last year I wind up going to the West Central game. Hadn't covered it before, been to East plenty of times, knew about the atmosphere over there. I was absolutely floored by, I mean, obviously the support, you know that, we all know that, but is from the support, the fan base, the crowd, What do you attest that to? I mean, that's just not inherited. How does that come? Where do you guys get that community support? It's always there for, you know, whether the schools expand or not. It's an amazing, amazing support for athletics in your community. How does that happen?
5: Yeah, the first thing it starts with, like you said, the community and the families. You know, the families in the west side of New Lenox and in Manhattan really believe in what the school is doing academically and what they're doing with their sports. And from there it goes to, you know, administration and the teachers and the coaches who really try to instill school pride, you know, which is hard to find sometimes now these days.
1: Yep.
5: And the kids buying into it, you know, and it comes down to the people, you know, the people in the building, the kids in the building, you know, and, you know, gaining that respect and on both ends, and people just kind of fall in line together, and it's a great place to be.
6: Yeah.
5: And it's a great atmosphere.
2: And that community edge, as I taught, that Luke knows, with my grandson playing for the Warriors, and then they have the Knights and stuff, I see a lot of that. Living in New Lenox for 42 years, the growth of the schools, even with North closed down, the growth and that shutting down and the growth of everything, it's like you said, it's the parents, it's the kids themselves too, creating an atmosphere of pride in what they do, and the school and teachers and coaches like yourself and the administrations over at East, West, and Central contribute to the stuff where the kids want to stay, and then the facilities itself. There's a lot of territory in Lincoln Way West. They've got the football field, baseball fields, they're getting the new tennis courts. But I mean, it's just people want to stay in their district.
1: Yeah.
2: And I think that's a big part, that's a tribute to all the coaches in that Lincoln Way area.
5: Yeah, they'll have everything they want if they stay.
2: Yes.
5: There's no need to leave. You have everything you ever want if you stay.
2: Right. I agree with you.
1: And in this era of transfer portal, kids coming, kids going, that really becomes a factor where, as you said, whatever you want to do, whatever you want to achieve, you can do it here.
5: Yeah. Yeah. We try to develop kids on a holistic level, all phases of life. And parents understand that. We can have everything we want here in New Lenox, at Linkway West, or Linkway Central, or Linkway East. We don't need to go somewhere else for high school.
2: Yep. I agree.
1: Talking about your coaches, there's one not on the staff this year. Talk about not having Ernie a part of the staff. It's going to be a little different.
5: Yeah, it's going to be different, you know, different for everybody, you know. But we're so proud of what he's doing. You know, Ernie could have made this jump to Division I football 30 years ago if he wanted.
2: Yep, I agree. Yep.
5: And he's walking to that building and be the best staff in that facility with his experience and what he knows. I wouldn't be surprised if he's calling an offense within 2 years at that level. But he's doing great down there. But he has taught so many guys on our staff. We've been around him for so many years. He's left a legacy, and it's going to be great to see a guy like Andy Zorales do great things, because what he's learned from Ernie and everything that Ernie's taught me in my last 7 years as head coach and my 8 years prior when he was a head coach, you know, it's going to keep moving.
2: 7 years already, huh?
5: Yeah, it seems like 100.
2: Wow.
1: Yeah, I think we can relate a little bit.
2: Yeah, yeah.
1: No doubt. Again, appreciate you coming out.
2: Yeah.
1: Sorry it takes so long to get to you. But, again, just excited for you and your program. And go have a great year, Luke, okay?
5: Yeah, thanks, guys.
2: We'll see you a couple times this year on the radio, for sure.
1: No doubt. Luke Locaine joining us from Lincoln Way West. And, Joe.
2: We're at the end?
1: We got one left. George Chart, who did not check in when he walked in.
2: Oh, he just expected me to just see him.
1: Well, I'm blaming you. George, of course, shaking hands.
2: No, he's running for mayor again.
1: The politician, as he always.
2: Yeah. He was yelling at me in the back because
1: you don't have to get up in the morning. What's this guy? He's in no rush. That's why we love having you last.
2: Yes.
1: Hello.
7: What? No headphones or nothing?
2: No.
7: Just a helmet?
2: Just a helmet.
1: Just a helmet.
2: My first question.
6: Hey, Angie, how you doing, buddy?
1: Buddy, good. How are you?

0: Good to see
1: you.
0: My first question to you is do you have the tugboat in your garage?
2: Yeah, where is the tugboat?
0: Where's the tugboat?
2: Where is it?
0: Where's the
1: tugboat? It's in one of the garages back there.
0: No, in your garage.
1: No, the tugboat, it's back there.
0: It's back there? Yeah. Okay, because, you know, as
1: it's
0: he was
1: too big
0: asking
1: for me to take home. Or else it would have been hanging on my wall somewhere.
0: Because I said, no, it's not there anymore. He goes, what? I go, yeah, I don't know what happened to it. Yeah.
2: That's a legend. I mean,
1: insurance, I think. The insurance people came. It's a liability, no doubt.
2: You're a liability. You're still there.
1: Yeah.
0: This is true.
1: That's because they got rid of the tugboat. It was either me or the tugboat. I said, get rid of that tugboat.
2: Oh, my Lord. No one knows what we're talking about.
0: No, but that's okay.
1: I don't
0: okay
1: either.
2: Phyllis, how have things gone? Has the weather impacted your practices
1: no
2: the last week?
1: No, we go with the flow. And
2: are
1: it's
2: you
1: been
2: in school?
1: Good.
2: Are they in school yet or no?
1: No. Our kids start Monday. Our teachers' meeting started today, tomorrow. So we moved practice to the afternoon. So no impact. Today was the first day we could have been outside because there was a little break when we were practicing, but we kind of had it scheduled to take. Kind of a,
0: once you decide to stay inside, yeah, you just stay inside.
1: Right.
0: Yeah.
1: We had a routine and we kept with it. We'll pick up tomorrow.
0: That's right.
2: I mean, one very minute step away last year.
1: Yeah. You know,
0: yeah,
1: we were
0: sure
1: fortunate the way we started playing when we got our boy Benitez back. And, you know, it just goes to show how much it's you got to stay healthy in all positions.
0: Yes.
1: We had a kicker that kind of blew his knee out.
0: Yeah,
1: and then,
0: I remember that, yeah.
1: Yeah, and then the guy that came in was did a good job, but it's not the same.
2: Yeah,
1: you don't have your
2: not
1: same kicker, yeah.
0: And 2 years ago, it was the centers, remember? I mean,
1: right,
0: you and I talked a lot about that during the weeks
1: long
0: and stuff.
1: Snappers, yeah.
0: Mm-hmm. Long snappers,
1: yeah.
2: So,
1: or snappers, I mean, yeah.
2: You've got a young man on your defense that I think could be one of the most overlooked recruits and prospects in the Midwest, and he's already committed to NIU.
1: Right.
2: But when it's all said and done, I'd like to know your thoughts on this. I think Cornell Bass can wind up playing at a really high level in college eventually.
1: Well, yeah, that's the plan for the future, but right now we hope he plays high for us right here, you know. But he is a great kid, and I'm so happy and proud of him and his family and all the work that he's put in to earn that scholarship. You know, it was definitely earned. It wasn't given to him by no means. You know, he had to pass the test of being looked at with all the other people that are vying for that spot. And, yeah, I think in the end he's going to show that he is worthy of it.
2: He's got length, and he's going to get a heck of a lot bigger from where he's at now physically.
1: I think so.
2: Amazing.
1: When he gets on a table, an eating table, and he'll get a regular routine going. And,
2: But
1: he was a kid, you know. His sophomore year and freshman year, he was a kid. I'm, you know, at the end of practice, you know, I'm starting to walk out of the building and I hear a little racket going out there, and it's him hitting the sled, you know, after practice, and everybody's gone except for him. So he's that type of kid. He's earned it.
2: Offensively, give us some names. Who do we need to know going into the year?
1: Well, you know, every year you ask, or I tell you, it starts with our quarterback for sure. In any kind of offense, and we like the guy we had last year, and this year we like him too. And they're two different quarterbacks, but Christopher Norton, our offensive coordinator, does a great job of tailoring the offense to the guys that are going to have the ball in their hands, and we want to make sure that those are guys that understand that we have to get it to the other guys on the team, and then we run the offense accordingly to what that quarterback can do to deliver the ball to the other guys, the little minions with their hands out there saying, give it to me.
0: But you know what, though? Those little you got three of those guys back, though, too.
1: Yeah.
0: They're pretty good receivers.
1: Yeah, we have the two big guys that are Kahari, who's going to be, to me, is a Division I talent.
2: Yep.
1: And Jackson Little is only a junior. He's another kid with a great amount of talent. And then we have another sophomore that has been really looking good. That's Paul Massett's kid, who played Division I football at Eastern. Chase Massett, he's been doing a great job. But we you know, we're going to have to decide who we want on the field, because we've got different packages where we can go with two tight ends, one tight end, you know, two running backs, one running back, three wide receivers, 21 personnel. We've got options, which is really nice for Coach Norton to deal with.
2: I think, two or three offensive linemen back from early.
1: Yes.
2: They played offense last year.
1: Yes, that's the three you were talking about. We have Phil Ponteri, who's one of our captains, along with Cornell Bass. He's a nice big tackle. You know, he does a great job. Really, Nick Onoveros was another returning lineman, but I'm stealing him back on defense, you know, because that's what he was. Defense.
2: He's
1: done a great job of, I said, if you want to play both ways, that's fine, but you're playing defense for sure, you know, and he's trimmed down a lot. He can move, and he's a mean mother on the field. We love that. Marcelo Thomas, my man, Marcelo Thomas is another guy that started offensively. But we got Nevin Vazberry, another kid that played. We got Kuba, who is another big, tall, 6'7" tackle.
2: Wow.
1: And he's doing, Kuba Kruzak, he's doing a great job. And we got some nice tight ends. His brother is another Kruzak, whose father I had at Providence, you know, back in the day.
2: Oh, really?
1: So, yeah.
2: Yeah, that's right. Yeah. Okay.
1: So we've got some nice big kids up there that'll feel pretty good. You know, a running back will be a committee type thing until we find out who's hot.
2: Yeah.
1: You know?
2: Right, yeah.
1: We like our running backs, and we can usually name one or two, but now we've got three or four that are looking pretty good in practice. So it's going to be a good battle. But usually they don't make it through the whole season. We get guys that get injured.
2: Yeah.
1: So this is a nice bevy of running backs.
2: You got three or four options. So yeah. Defensive side of the ball. A couple of guys I remember last year was Keys and
1: Manzo Keys. We have two Keys. The one Keys was playing free safety before Bernardis came back. That's Josh, J-Path Josh, and then we have Matt Keys. He made some great plays in the playoffs that got us through that HF game. And
2: He's the guy that deflected the ball.
1: Yes.
2: Yes.
1: He was the guy that made an incredible play.
2: In the end zone, yep.
1: Very good corner cover, and Manzo could play strong safety or corner. He's a great athlete, tough. Those are tough, three tough DBs that we're really looking forward to having. Yeah.
2: Yep.
1: So.
2: Nothing easy for you out of the gates, Glenbard West and Naperville Central.
1: Yes. And, you know, I wouldn't want it any other way. You want to play good, tough competition, and, you know, we feel we can give them a game. We know that it's going to come down to who's going to make the better plays and the key moments in the game. And that's what we're counting on, to be right there and have the home advantage in that first game. And then when we travel over to Naperville Central, they've been at our place for the last 3 years, so it's going to be, they're going to be happy to be home. But, yeah, you know, two matchups we're looking forward to. But one at a time, yeah, absolutely.
2: No doubt about it. As far as the season is concerned, we talked about playoff expansion. Does it even matter to you,
1: honestly? No, you know, I've been hearing you ask everyone that question, and it's the same thing. I got a job. My job is to coach the football team. That's what I want to know. Tell me where we're playing. Tell me who we're playing. And show me who we have, you know, and give us the equipment, and the rest is up to me. And I don't really pay attention about the other stuff.
2: Cut them off is right.
1: But cut them off. Yeah. No more limes for that guy.
2: Spilling.
1: But
2: water,
1: we
2: I can't take you anywhere.
0: It's water.
1: We know.
2: All right. Well, we'll take care of that. Hey.
0: Wait, first of all, how's Gina and the girls doing?
1: Everyone's fine. My daughter was asking a lot of questions about both. Congratulations. My daughter told me that you're going to be a grandfather finally.
2: Amazing.
1: Or taking the first steps towards it, right?
2: Yeah.
1: Yes. Well, congratulations to you. Yes. Very good.
2: Thanks, sir.
1: Yeah.
2: Appreciate it.
1: And you,
2: Appreciate you hanging out.
1: Oh, yeah. Oh, I love it. Yeah.
0: I'll call you next week.
1: Okay.
0: All right, promise.
2: All right, get out of here.
0: Thank you.
2: George Chart from Lockport.
0: Find that tugboat.
3: Oh, yeah. I said tugboat.
2: Where's the tugboat? All right, well, Donovan, I think that might be it. All right, I think we're going to wrap it up. Want to thank everyone.
0: Yes.
2: Here at Double J and the beautiful western edge of Joliet for hosting us. Thanks to all our head coaches.
0: Yes.
2: Thanks to everyone that came out.
0: Yep.
2: Edgy Tim here for Joe Rodagaro and the WJOL Sports crew. We appreciate it. We will be with you a week from Friday, Joe.
0: Actually, a week from Thursday.

0: A week from today.
1: Pigskin a week from Thursday. Your first game a week from Friday.
0: Yep.
1: At Bolingbrook as they host Home and Frostmore.
0: That's going to be a great game.
1: And join us Thursday night, a week from tonight. We will break down the season. That's when we have our fun.
0: Yeah,
1: now we can be mean to everyone.
0: We were nice tonight. Just wait till next Thursday.
1: All right, that'll do it for Joe, for myself. Thanks, everyone. Thanks to Tom Smith, by the way.
0: Yes, thanks, Smitty.
1: Making sure we have something.
0: Thanks, Donovan.
1: We appreciate that. And Donovan and everyone back at the studio as well for helping. Thanks, everybody. This is Edgy Tim. You have been listening to 1340 WJOL, Will County's news, talk, sports. Good night, everyone.
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3: Okay.
4: Of hits, runs, and RBI.
3: Okay. Okay.
4: So that's just a heads up. It's scoreless right now between the Brewers and Dodgers. It is the bottom of the second inning. Also scoreless between the Rangers and Angels. The Field of Dreams game. Kyle Schwarber hit two home runs to bring his season total up to 37. The Phillies beat the Twins 7-1. And an NFL preseason world right now. The Cardinals are on top of the Raiders 27-14. 6 minutes left to go in the fourth quarter. Fernando Mendoza, like you guys have been kind of talking about. 10-16, 97 yards, one touchdown. When he went out on the field, all the Raiders fans were cheering. And it was actually a little emotional. I got really excited for him, you know, and I'm not a Raiders fan. I don't even care.
3: Maybe you're getting converted.
4: Absolutely not. No, never. Never. And it's all tied up between the Colts and Patriots. 10 seconds left to go in the fourth quarter. Chargers on top of the Texans, 27-7. And Drew Aller had himself a night. He had three touchdowns, 150 yards, and he went 10 of 13 as the... Oh my God, I got all distracted. Julian made a gesture over there and I started looking over. The Steelers beat the Packers 28-9. So that was really exciting for him. In the NBA, Bradley Beal has agreed to a 2-year, $13.2 million deal to return to the Clippers. And in Knicks land for Jason, the New York Knicks have 34 national TV games and 13 back-to-backs in the 20 upcoming season. So there you go, Jason.
3: They're actually on TV, national TV, more than the Indiana Fever are. Get ready.
4: I think everybody is.
5: Well, it's all percentages.
3: Get ready. Yeah. Knicks. Go New York. Go New York. Go.
5: You saw they did the Who Let the Dogs Out.
4: That was super cute.
5: I like that bird called kid from Atlanta better.
4: Oh, I didn't see that. Did you see the Pelicans one with the red panda?
5: Oh, I did not.
4: Oh, yeah. Check that
5: red
4: one.
5: Red panda still getting after.
3: Yeah, big comeback by red panda. Very nice. Red panda.
5: Intestinal fortitude. Thank you, LBB.
4: Sure.
5: Appreciate it. Coming up next, yes, we have a lot more NFL to get to, but tonight was the Field of Dreams game in Major League Baseball. Coming up next, I'll tell you how
6: we can make this thing even better than it is right now. You can't play her yelling while I'm doing the whisper thing from Field of Dreams.
7: Stay.
6: There we go.
5: That sounded creepy.
6: Much better, T-shirt. Coming up next. How to make the Field of Dream game. You can't really play music while I'm whispering either. You just have to let it go like this. That's coming up next. You can't even play the crickets. Crickets, no. Nothing.
7: No?
6: Just me whispering, saying, that's next on Fox Sports Radio. Now play the music.
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14: There are some shows you don't want to miss.
15: This is going to be fun.
14: And there are some shows you can't miss.
16: Let's not overreact.
14: This is Covino and Rich.
15: Danny G said, you know, let's pay tribute to some of those old-timey timers that you heard all the legends of.
17: Yeah.
18: Let me tell you about Jim Thorpe.
15: You know, you hear things like that, and your ears perk up because you're like, yeah, all right, let's hear it.
0: Well, how about a shout out to our pal Mad Dog Russo, the league leader in shout outs for Bob Cousy.
15: Yeah, no, for sure.
0: Bob Cousy.
15: Now, I have a funny story because I was collecting my baseball cards, right?
0: Mm-hmm.
15: You know, in the prime of my baseball card collecting days, the 1987 Tops, the frame, the wood frame border.
0: They match those. They match

0: my house. Everyone had that wood paneling in their house. Why not do it on Topps baseball cards?
1: And I remember...
0: Maybe on the side of your parents' station wagon. There was a lot of wood loving in the 80s.
1: I'm there with my grandpappy, and he's cracking peanuts and everything. You know, he's cracking his nuts with the little nutcracker thing that they had. You know, old grandpappy's had. You know what I'm talking about, Sam? Yeah.
2: A nutcracker.
1: Yeah, but you know... The
3: walnut cracker.
1: Yeah, the walnut ones. Why don't we do that anymore?
2: Good for your hand strength.
1: Yeah, so he's doing that, and he's watching me open baseball cards.
0: Hand strength used to matter a lot more. Remember your parents having those grippy things?
1: Dude, yeah, and my grandpappy had mangled fingers because he was a butcher, right? So he had his butcher hands mangling those nuts.
3: Now, Rich, we have needos.
1: Yeah, and I'm opening up baseball cards, and I pull a Robbie Thompson 1987 San Francisco Giants card, right? And Robbie Thompson... And I remember specifically my grandfather going,
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1: Oh, boy.
7: Uh-oh.
6: Rich Davis.
1: Ah!
6: This is Covino and Rich.
0: Yeah, first of all, do you look at it as like, look at the huevos on this kid that wants Jaden Daniels' number? Or do you look at it as, Jaden Daniels, you played 26 games. Yes, you won a Heisman 2 years ago, 2024, big star.
1: Well, we can't downplay the Heisman. I mean, that's pretty
0: dope. I'm
1: sorry,
0: 2023?
1: Yeah.
0: But do you look at that and say, 26 games, Heisman, you get your jersey, like, put aside, retired, no one else gets it?
1: Well, let's not downplay, like, there is no higher honor. He won the Heisman Trophy.
0: A national championship.
1: I mean, yeah, but still, that's a personal accolade. A championship would have been better, of course. So, that's points against him. Is it petty? I agree. It is very petty to complain about this and put a cease and desist on his name, image, and likeness moving forward.
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9: When you guys think of preseason football...
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0: I thought this was Faith by George Michael.
1: No.
0: Well, I guess it would be nice to if I could touch your body. I thought that was Faith.
1: No.
0: I thought you were really going in the Wayback Machine there.
1: No.
0: Okay.
1: All right. Isn't he dead?
0: Yeah, whoa. What is up with you and Harmon tonight?
2: Somebody to love.
0: What? You're the one that's taking it into deep, dark turns. I pay tribute.
3: I'm just saying.
0: I commemorate greatness.
3: Thought it was Faith.
0: Taunted you.
3: Yeah.
0: Now I don't know.
1: What is it, Jay?
0: This is Faith.
1: No?
0: Yes.
1: Yes. Nickelback.
0: Stay.
1: It's Nickelback.
0: This is not Nickelback.
1: Yes, it
0: Nickelback.
1: Is.
0: Nickelback, man or liar?
3: Nickelback remaking Faith?
1: Yes.
3: Okay.
1: It's called Unfaith.
0: Well, I guess it would be nice. To
3: by the way,
0: to the steering wheel.
3: I remember those shirts I got? That Nickelback fan or liar? Wear one of those out. You want to start a crowd discussion.
0: Okay.
3: To be the hero of any dinner party.
0: I think you want to... Just me? I don't know that... I mean, I think if you wear a Nickelback shirt, you might invite conversation and you,
3: yeah.
0: You upset some people.
3: It says Nickelback fan or liar.
0: Yeah,
3: I mean, just tell me which side you're on.
0: Yeah, I mean, but sometimes it can take you by surprise, like in a grocery store. I'm not ready for your shirt. Oh, sorry. Yeah, got it.
3: Yeah, but you know
0: it.
3: What? Once you... It's like an invite to talk to me.
0: Yeah.
3: Engage me.
0: Then just wear a shirt that says, please talk to me. You got a big, nice, big orange shirt
3: no.
0: that says,
3: like,
0: talk to me.
3: This
0: I'm
3: way,
0: lonely.
3: This way it's framed right here. Okay? Like, my vegetable guy knows what I do, so it's always sports. All of a sudden, you got four people jumping in to talk about sports.
0: Vegetable? You mean I'm a vegetable guy?
3: The guy that at my local grocery store.
0: He's not. He's the guy that
3: he's
0: works.
3: My vegetable
0: he's the guy,
3: guy
0: that works in the produce department at a store you shop in.
3: He's my
0: he doesn't
3: vegetable
0: show up
3: guy.
0: On the days you show up going, I have to have the vegetables out for Harmon. He's
3: he
0: the guy that works
3: he's
0: there.
3: He's my vegetable
0: so people say,
3: guy.
0: That's my barista. No, he's a guy or a woman that works and makes drinks for everybody. At a coffee shop. Doesn't go there when you go there just to make drinks for you specifically. If he wants to be your barista, then it's got to be somebody that makes drinks for you in your house, like Devontae Adams with a Taco Bell in his house. Then it's your Taco
3: Wait,
0: Bell
3: what?
0: Guy.
3: That's not true.
0: It's your Taco Bell
3: What's
0: guy.
3: That,
1: he has a Taco Bell?
3: Yeah.
0: You haven't seen the commercial of him
1: no.
0: with the Taco Bell in his house?
3: Oh, yeah, it was a good commercial.
0: Fake. Yeah.
1: No, it's fake.
0: No, I'm pretty sure that I'm pretty sure he said, hey, I'll do the commercial, but you got to really put one in my house.
3: I really do think, I mean, he's made enough to where he could make that A, part of that deal, but B, he could stock that forever.
0: It's got to be the easiest gig to have in the world. I mean, I only work when he needs Taco Bell. Great. That's fantastic.
3: And for most people, you wouldn't have to start till like 11 o'clock at night.
0: He's going
3: to
0: be out of town half the time doing living superstar lives.
1: But what if he throws a party and has like 120 people and you're the only one there?
0: Well, you have to work.
3: No. You're going to have to subcontract and bring in some extra help.
0: That was a thing when I worked at the Carrier Dome in college, right? I would work with whether it was basketball games or lacrosse games, whatever it was. I would always work and I would always try to work on Sunday. And I would always want to work the beer because I was allowed to pour beer, even though I wasn't 21. You're still allowed to pour beer. But I would always want to work because the games would start generally at noon and you can't sell beer before noon in New York. So I would just sit there while everybody else is coming up, order a bunch of stuff. I would have to work for about 15 minutes in my entire 7-hour shift at halftime of the game, because that's when everybody's showing up getting beer now and then during the second half and everything else. But no one's buying beer. No, I'm not that busy. But at halftime, I'm inundated. But I'll work 15 minutes and bust my ass, and I'll just sit back and do nothing the rest of the day. That was the best gig ever.
3: Reminds me of the lunacy of the couple of states where I've resided the second half of my life thus far. Right? The liquor laws in New York and whatever you want to call this state of California.
0: So tonight was the Field of Dreams game. Really fun, a lot of pageantry. Phillies win it 7-1 over the Twins. Kyle Schwarber leading off with a home run into the cornfield. Harold Baines, the first White Sox player to come out of the cornfield.
3: Well, no, I mean, like they came out in waves. Yeah. And in the first wave was my guy Baines. And I just smiled. My guy.
0: But here's the thing is we've seen this a lot now. We've seen guys come out of the cornfield. We've seen this. I have an idea that can make the Field of Dreams game even better. Right?
3: Children of the Corn?
0: Because you have to, yeah. Well, they were just like cutting themselves with knives, right?
3: There's a lot
0: of
3: going on.
0: Yeah, that's a tough one. I mean, if you could do that in a fake way to really scare the fans going, whoa, what the hell is going on? It's Children of the Corn, man. It's what's happening.
3: Well, I mean, you start Halloween early. It's a maze, man. Let's go.
0: Just think about this idea. And we'll ruminate on this because we can get into this in a few minutes. We get into Jerry Jones. Is that what if your game for next year? Because think about the movie Field of Dreams. The White Sox show up and they play against each other. But then we were having a little bored, so we invited a bunch of other great players to come play, and all these other great players. So they're playing a bunch of players. What if you had the Field of Dreams game being an old-timers game?
3: Oh, let's go.
0: And it's just players from the past few years. You could have old-timers from the White Sox that just from the past few years that can still play.
3: Jose Canseco.
0: Playing against the best old-timers from the past 15 years or so in Major League Baseball.
3: Let's go.
0: That's an idea.
3: Bring it.
0: There it is.
3: Come on.
0: More on this. And Jerry Jones, who I agree with, next.
3: What?
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11: And you tell us where this show lies.
12: If you forget that the Patriots drafted Tom Brady, then you're just forgetting everything about the Patriots during the Tom Brady era.
13: Right. So as a result of erasing that one moment.
12: Somebody isn't becoming a new champion then.
13: But it would have to.
12: You're just forgetting.
14: By extension, if Brady never makes it to the NFL and you erase
12: Brady. You're forgetting the years that Tom Brady won in New England.
14: Doesn't seem like a big enough payoff. I mean.
13: Yeah. All right. So, Taylor. Give me an example.
14: But it stands to reason if Brady's not drafted, then six other teams, or maybe one other team, who knows, they're winning
12: Brady,
14: those.
12: Yeah. Brady still gets drafted.
14: Right.
12: Everybody just forgets about Tom Brady's existence. That's the difference.
14: Okay.
12: Like mine, for instance.
14: Okay. Yes.
12: 2004, I want to forget Red Sox-Yankees Game 7, where the Red Sox complete the 3-0.
14: You just want to forget it.
12: Comeback.
14: It still happened. You just want to forget it.
12: It still happens. You're just
13: So you're erasing it from your memory. Correct. You're not erasing the moment from sports history, which is the line I'm reading right here.
14: Yes, totally different game and very confusing.
12: Yep, you're erasing it from sports history.
14: Okay. Well, I don't want to erase the day my dad took me to my first football game, Shea Stadium. I mean, I don't want to erase that day. It was a great day. I enjoyed that day.
12: Cubs fans wish they could erase the Steve Bartman memory.
13: Oh, man.
15: Sure.
13: I would remind them so much.
12: But
13: I would.
12: You forgot.
13: My brain would work so hard to remember that that I would overcome this hurdle.
14: You would try to jar it back into their memories?
13: I'd be like, Moises, don't you remember what happened, man? Come on.
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3: Alligator Arms Murray. Yes, Kyler Murray, the little fella, gets the big boy seat. He got the booster seat. Kyler Murray got the booster seat in Minnesota. Oh, man. So he will be the starting quarterback. And J.J. McCarthy officially demoted as the number two option there. So Kevin O'Connell, the Vikings coach, confirming
9: that Kyler Murray winning the competition, despite having some very shaky practices, apparently, by those that actually get paid to watch that crap. And I got to tell you, I wouldn't be confident either if I was having to name Kyler Murray as my quarterback. Holy crap, we're screwed. We are absolutely screwed if you're the Vikings. My God. Poor Kevin O'Connell.
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15: From ABC News, I'm Dave Packer. A possible change in plea in a major murder case.
17: Just weeks before his state murder trial, sources say accused CEO killer Luigi Mangione plans to plead guilty in federal court. Sources tell ABC News the dramatic announcement is set for tomorrow at a hearing in downtown Manhattan. Mangione faces two federal counts of stalking, resulting in the death of UnitedHealthcare CEO Brian Thompson, gunned down in Manhattan in 2024. Mangione also charged with second-degree murder in a state case, pleading not guilty. It's unclear how a federal plea might affect that state trial set to begin September 8th.
18: ABC's Matt Rivers. Alarming reports about dangerous conditions on board the USS Abraham Lincoln aircraft carrier, including extreme exhaustion. It's serving a record-long deployment in the Middle East, more than 250 days without a port stop. Evacuations tonight in Ohio's Hamilton County as floodwaters rise along the White.
19: As one of the greatest prognosticators in the history of sports. Can I help you?
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8: This is the Jason Smith Show with Mike Harmon. 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
8: 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Feels more like propaganda. Oops, did I say that out loud?
0: 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The Jets to the Super Bowl.
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0: Hello, welcome inside hour two of the Jason Smith Show with my best friend Mike Harmon. 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Again, that's Jason Smith Show. 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Comment away whether you agree or disagree. Let us know what you think. Again, just search Jason Smith Show on YouTube and subscribe. So here we are now, the night in the NFL winding down. Third quarter, Tennessee leads San Francisco 13-7. But before we get back into a big story out of the NFL, congratulations, we made it. Another NFL season is here, the first full night of games.
3: How about that?
0: So now we've had a few minutes. Think about my idea. Field of Dreams game tonight. Always fun seeing the players come out of the cornfield and playing. But, you know, look, I'm thinking about this going, okay, it's the Phillies and the Twins, right? All right, like, I think you need to make this, now that we've seen it a few times, just like an all-star game, you have to stunt cast it and try to make it something that more people are going to want to watch, especially a night like tonight where you have six NFL games opposite it. We're okay. But Phillies and the Twins, all right, you know, okay, that's fine. But if you make it to where, again, to think about the movie itself, right? Field of Dreams, where the White Sox players from the band 1919 team show back up, start playing. Shoeless Joe Jackson actually batting right-handed. Come on, man! But they play. I mean, really, come on. I mean, seriously.
3: That one's pretty basic.
0: I mean, come on, man. I mean, that's
3: that wasn't hard research right there.
0: But the thing is, you know, the Field of Dreams, okay, we want to make sure he's batting lefty. Let's make sure he can do that. Let's just take him and put a mirror image of it. I mean, okay.
3: I mean, we have so many guys that pretend to throw a football terribly in movies.
0: Yeah, but they still throw
3: the football.
0: And that's
3: so here, I mean, go up and wave at it, and look, bat lefty.
0: And I will tell you this. I am able to put a lot, to forget about a lot of bad physical play when it comes to movies, where guys really don't look like they can play, except when you're doing a biopic, right? Like the kids needed to look like they could play in Hoosiers, right? And Jimmy Chitwood looked like he was the greatest basketball player in the world, right? In Moneyball, the guys needed to look like they could play, right? They could, they couldn't look like that because these are professional. But when you're doing something that's fiction, I'm okay with letting it go. I'm okay saying, okay, this guy, like half the guys playing baseball for the Knights and the Natural. Come on, man. I mean, really, you guys, what are you doing?
3: I have one question before you continue this.
0: What's that?
3: Biopic, biopic.
0: Either one. I'm okay with either one.
3: Okay.
0: Biopic, biopic, doesn't
3: okay,
0: matter.
3: Cool.
0: I'm okay with it.
3: All right.
0: But like, you know, okay, Shoeless Joe Jackson's a left-handed batter, right? At least get it factually right, right?
3: Like, yeah, there's no ambiguity there.
0: Yeah, no,
3: there's
0: I have no. to.

0: But my idea,
1: although I think for a lot of people, he was a fictional character. I don't think they believed any of this actually happened.
2: Shoeless Joe Jackson, I bet he wore spikes his entire career. He looked like that D.B. Sweeney guy from the Cutting Edge movie.
0: Yeah, no, it was actually the same guy.
2: Ah, I knew it.
0: But, like, just think about this idea where, okay, what are you going to do to get everybody watching? How can you stunt cast this, right? So the White Sox players come back and play, and they say we get bored after a while, so we invited some other players to come play against us, right? And they bring back other great players from Major League Baseball history who all get to come back in their then-current form of being, you know, I'm young in my 20s or 30s, and I'm a ball player. So we can't really do that, you know, in real life. Yeah, it's hard to do.
1: If I always wanted to see that. That'd be great. I always wanted to see the sequel, though. What happened on the other side? The deal with the devil, or you whatever deity you know on the positive side that gets you back onto that field,
0: or whatever. Terrence Mann, come back and tell us what happened when he went in the cornfield, man. You're a writer.
1: That's it.
0: Write that thing up, and Tina Fey can make it into a movie. Just come on, let's go. So you know you can't do that, but. What could you do to make it like the movie that would sell it to a national audience? You can't go that far back because Old Timers Day, the guy in his 60s trying to play, it's very difficult.
1: What was big story with the waning interest in the Yankees? Right?
0: Yeah.
1: That was a big thing this week because you've got a bunch of older guys, Jeter and others of his ilk don't want to play.
0: Yeah.
1: And fans aren't showing up even to give a courtesy Bronx cheer.
0: Yeah. I mean, Old Timers Day used to be fun.
1: It was a big thing.
0: It would also be something where you would be able to go back in time and say, going back baseball, Ray, and say, hey, Old Timers Day, this is kind of what it looked like when legends came back out to play. You can pump all, this is what Old Timers Day was like. So you have that aspect of it already built in Old Timers. But you got to have guys that still look like they can play. And if the hook is you had White Sox legends, from the 1919 team that threw the World Series against some of the best players in baseball history, I think it would be, if a guy like Derek Jeter doesn't want to play, I think that's okay. But if you had a group of the best, why not get, you're trying to get best White Sox players last 15 years,
1: hey,
0: not a lot of guys.
1: Well, Tim Anderson just retired.
0: Okay.
1: He hit a big home run. Yes. And he got punched in the face by Ramirez, and it was never the same.
0: Hopefully there won't be a fight at the Field of Dreams. But if there
1: would draw ratings against six NFL preseason games.
0: So since it is about the White Sox, you have the White Sox best players the last 10 or 15 years who still can play because all these guys are still in their 40s or maybe in their early 50s. We have to see guys that are cut. This guy can still play. And then you throw it out there, you're going to play against some of the best players in Major League Baseball the last 10 or 15 years. Guys that can still throw, guys that can still hit, guys that still play the field a little bit. And that would be something you would get a lot of people watch. Hey, who's going to come play? What legends are going to come play in this game? And you have so many players to choose from. It doesn't need to be the best player in the game, but if it's somebody that you heard of, remember their career, oh, they're going to come play in this game because it's fun. Yeah, and every year you can dip back into that pool and pull out new. Maybe some of the people that played last year would want to play. Maybe it's new people would want to play. Maybe it's some players would go, oh, it looks like I was nervous about it for the first time, but it looks like it's fun. It's on TV. I'm doing interviews. I'm relevant again. People are following me on Twitter. Who knows? Maybe this could be something I can do. I can get back on television, broadcasting games. And every year you have some of the best players, again, that have played recently enough where people know who they are and they're not going to embarrass themselves or break a hip on the field. There's your Field of Dreams game. Field of Dreams game.
1: You had me until you say you don't want them to break a hip.
0: Yeah.
1: An element of chaos if it's in close, this game.
0: Like, here's the thing. When I practiced in Little League, we practiced on in a courtyard. And, you know, we obviously play the games on dirt and grass. But we practiced on an asphalt court because, you know, you're trying to find a place to practice. And our coach always said the same thing. Listen, when we're playing practicing here, nobody slide. I know you want nobody slide. If there's a play at the base, don't slide. Don't get hurt because it's cement or it's concrete. don't slide. And we'll give you the benefit of the doubt if you're close. Like, that's what you have to tell those guys. Listen, don't need to slide. We'll give you the benefit of the doubt if the play is close at third base. Don't want anybody to really get hurt if you haven't done this. So it's okay. And then, okay, I think people would watch that and go, oh, I want to see these guys go out. Oh, my God, Ryan Howard can still play? Okay, I want to see Ryan. Jimmy Rollins can still play? Okay, I want to see that. All right, that's all. Matt Harvey can still throw the ball? Okay, let's see the Dark Knight in this game. Let's see that. Matt Harvey, though, by the way, wow, picture him online. Wow, he looks like he's like 50. So again, you would have a lot of players like that would want to come to it. Why not make that your Field of Dreams game?

0: the ninth
1: and
0: inning.
1: He draws a walk.
0: Bench, and then a pinch runner. And the roster can be as big as you want it to be. It could be 50 people on that roster. That's absolutely fine.
1: This is Kenny Lofton's way back.
0: Yeah. Isn't he still playing, Kenny Lofton? No,
1: this is his opportunity to get back in.
0: Kenny Lofton is 60. No, I think he played for the Guardians in the playoffs 2 years ago.
1: Look at him break out that fly ball. Right? He can get back in.
0: Wouldn't you want to see Manny Ramirez if he could still hit?
1: El Maniaco.
0: And again, these guys don't even need to play the entire game or even play an inning. The guys that can actually still run can play the field. These guys could just all pinch. And again, that roster could be as big as you want it to be.
1: I think this could be fun.
0: There you go.
1: Here comes
0: your game.
1: It's like a full-on hockey line
0: change. Interviews
1: coming into
0: after?
1: The second inning, and they just come out of the cornfield against like a damn shark's teeth. If every inning, it chomps, and then a new set of teeth pop up.
0: No, and look, you get like Paul O'Neill going from first to third on a single, and he just waves, "Hey guys, I'm done." And
1: he's got to hit two home runs.
0: The pinch runner comes in through the outfield for him. I like that. But two home runs.
1: How'd you get two?
0: There's your idea. There's your Field of Dreams game.
1: I think that works.
0: Tell me you wouldn't watch that more than you would watch the Phillies and the Twins.
1: No, and that's it, right? Unless, you know, except for the occupation and chairs that we hold, I don't know a lot of folks that were really revved up for it. Like, you had some day baseball to where they got to promote it a bit earlier today. There were, three games that first pitch was before 10 a.m. Pacific today.
0: Yeah. Was
1: some
0: early.
1: Of it because of expectant terrible weather that got moved up. But, like, they got promotion, but it certainly didn't get the juice. That you would. I mean, if you logged into Netflix, I guess you got that. Unfortunately, you know, we were talking with John Paul Morosi. We looked really, really great.
0: I got to see if he accepted our bet.
1: No, that's right.
0: The two lines from the movie, I said, you got to get in your coverage of the game tonight. I wonder if he got those lines in.
1: Well, we'll have to follow up on that and go back and watch the Sabruder film. But all of that, I mean, you know, Bryce Harper and that knee still lingering in the background.
0: Yeah.
1: But Babe Schwarber. On his show.
0: Yeah, I mean, when he leads off the game with a home run, you can play the music, and there's the cornfield. Yeah.
1: But you know how many he's got on the year now? 37.
0: He's got 37 in a row. Like, you know what? Here's your idea where you could get the Children of the Corn idea in, right?
1: Okay, good. I knew we'd have to get this
0: ball
1: back
0: goes into the ball goes into the cornfield for a home run, and then suddenly you just see like the corn flying up, and then that's where the kids are all going to get the baseball.
1: It's either that or it's the introduction to another Jurassic Park movie.
0: Okay, sure. Oh yeah, when
1: the
0: you
1: Raptors,
0: the grass
1: yeah,
0: movie.
1: Yeah.
0: See, I was thinking more like Planet of the Apes. That was like that when they first land,
1: right?
0: And they're in the tall grass, and they see all the and they're like, "What is happening? What is? I don't know what's going on." And they're running. And the music is crazy. It's like, what is going on? Like, I'm seeing that. You see that and all the grass moving. Like, because that's very threatening. It's very,
1: I need to see
0: the tall grass moving is very threatening.
1: Oh, no question.
0: It's very, because you don't know what it could be.
1: You have no idea.
0: It could be a little dog going through.
1: Could be.
0: Could be a guy with a big machete.
1: Could be.
0: Could
1: absolutely.
0: Be kids in the Children of the Corn.
1: Yeah.
0: You don't know what it could be.
1: There's a lot of bad.
0: Could be Charlton Heston running at you going, don't talk. Just don't talk. Just don't talk. You could be anything.
1: Chuck Heston.
0: Yeah.
1: Go Cats.
0: So there's your Field of Dreams.
1: No, that
0: there's
1: works.
0: Your Field of Dreams game.
1: And we got Tim Anderson back
0: in. Yeah, you get him back in. And he could play for the – I mean, he just retired. Like, you could get a good, decent enough group, but it doesn't matter. As long as you're wearing the throwback White Sox uniforms, no one's going to care.
1: Yeah, the
0: no
1: White Sox actually
0: yeah, play
1: with
0: the White Sox. All right, great.
1: They actually had an alumni home run derby several weeks ago.
0: Okay.
1: Jose Canseco participated in said home run derby.
0: See, because this is where I get with this idea is that, you know, just sitting where I am right now, right, being 55, I played softball my whole life, but I haven't played in a long, long time. Now, the softball I would play that I would get there would be on the field coaching, hitting grounders, catching them, and all that stuff. And then there was one time when I was coaching All-Stars, and we were doing like a little mini inning thing, like three girls were batting. And I went to, and I was just, you know, the girls were playing positions in the field. And I was like, all right, and we'll all fill in and play different positions. And I went to go play third base, right? Because that was my position, right? I played third base, shortstop my whole life. And I'm like, all right, I'm good. And then I realized, oh man, it's been 15 years since I took a ground ball. And I stupidly decided to play third base when the three heaviest hitters were hitting it. I'm going, oh, this is, I am.
1: How did you play that at the hot corner?
0: I am so ill prepared for this.
1: Even with the bag, so, behind the bag?
0: Oh, no, I played in front of the bag because the last thing I wanted was a short hop to come up and hit me in the mouth. So I played up real, and they were like, oh, coach, you're playing. I'm like, yeah, you're not going to hit it by me. I'm like, why am I baiting you to try to hit it to me? What am I doing? So I made it through.

0: that inning mm-hmm. that we played. Okay. And then I'm like, okay, next, I'm going to go play first base. I'm going to go play first base. So I realized at that point where, boy, fielding, I really don't know that I can do it anymore, but I'll tell you what, I could still rake.
1: See,
0: I still right now, I could still rake. I could always hit. I could still rake, man.
1: That ball had eyes.
0: Yeah. Oh, no. I can still rake to the fence, in the gap.
1: I
0: don't
1: believe you.
0: I could still rake. Again, playing the field, I fully admit, I don't know. How could I? Can I even judge a fly ball? Like, I don't even know. Could I do that anymore? I don't know. But
1: I played the outfield for one season.
0: I can.
1: Where I was on basically an all-star squad, and they wanted my bat in the lineup. So it's like, all right.
0: You go play right field. Go play right field, Harmon. Just stay there. Don't worry about it. Just back up first base on plays. Just back up first base. That's what the coach yelled at you. Come on, Harmon. Back up first. Don't stand there.
1: But it's like, I was the better first baseman. But, you know, what are you
0: going
1: to do?
0: But I'm just going out on a limb here. You weren't the big enough, tall enough target they'd like at first base.
1: We got towards a certain age,
0: I can see that. Okay.
1: No.
0: Harmon, let's put a pin in that and revisit that.
1: He can pick it.
0: Let's see where
1: He's not afraid to go after the ball, even if it's going to get him run over in the baseline, all of those things.
0: So I got a feeling, just knowing that about me, I got a feeling that even if these guys can't go play the field anymore, they can still pinch hit and give you a great at-bat. Maybe it's a home run. Maybe they grant whatever. But you don't have to run to first base. Like, I think as long as these guys can still rake, you can have the other lesser star players that can still run around in the field because they played a couple of years ago. I'm still good. It'll work.
1: Oh, this works. There's a lot of guys looking for an opportunity, and they'll be their body double.
0: Exit out by the Fresca, exit Swollen Dome, the Jason Smith Show with my best friend, Mike Harmon. So we'll have more baseball on the way, but coming up next, we get back into one of the biggest NFL stories of the day. It's not often I agree wholeheartedly with Jerry Jones. I mean, seriously and legitimately.
1: Jerry!
0: Not like in a joking way. But I absolutely do with what he said today, looking back at the Micah Parsons trade. That's coming up next right here. Jason and Mike, Fox Sports Radio. 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
19: 3, 2, 1.
14: Patriots coach Mike Vrabel on the defense over questions about his offseason marriage counseling after his lovey-dovey behavior with the former NFL insider Diana Russini. So how does this play out? How's all this playing out here? Mike Vrabel, you know what he needs? Somebody ought to buy him a Ouija board. Now, why would he need a Ouija board? Let me tell you. He has to somehow contact on the other side, across the pearly gates, he has to make contact with the sweet spirit, Hollywood legend Fred Astaire. And the reason he needs to contact Fred Astaire is to figure out some way to get tap dancing lessons, Mike Vrabel. I need some lessons there because these questions are fair game. They're absolutely fair game. And when you are a public figure and you are tied up in the, we'll call it the kissy face scandal with Diana Russini, denying it, of course, and denied it and covered it up, and you underwent the token, like you were playing skee ball at the arcade, counseling, in air quotes, like counseling. The air quotes big enough, by the way, to land a C-130. I'm just saying. It becomes public record. So get ready as I monitor from 30,000 feet up in the sky. Get ready here for some alphabet soup, little alphabet soup, because Mike Vrabel bobbing and weaving.
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1: What's in the bag? A shark or something?
0: Hey, you didn't steal the Nicolas Cage movie from Netflix, did you?
2: I did.
0: All right. Because when I saw that story, wow, Netflix is being sued because they lost the Nicolas Cage movie. I'm like, where was Teicher? Like, I can see you like walking in, taking off your tank top, going, look what I got. Like, here's a reel of film. It's the Nick Cage movie that's missing.
2: Yes,
3: oh, how about that? That'd be something. Does he sing Purple Rain in it?
0: Want to buy the new Nick Cage movie?
2: It's not good.
0: How do you know?
2: Because I took it.
0: Oh, okay.
3: He goes, I've watched it thrice.
0: I have a reel-to-reel in my house where I put the projection and I watch it.
3: I like that.
2: I'll do Netflix a favor and just throw it away.
0: I watch it go up on a... Oh, no. That's there's a lot of money at stake there for that whole
2: really?
0: Thing. Yeah, well, yeah. I think that the guy is suing Netflix for like $50 million and then another $100 million. Something like that. It's crazy.
2: For the movie?
0: Yeah, well, because they lost it.
2: They didn't lose it.
0: Well, someone took it.
2: Yeah, I know.
0: There was like a heist of some kind.
3: Is it going to be like that story from, what was it, Toy Story 2, where everything accidentally got deleted, but somebody had restored it and had a copy of it somewhere, so they saved everything?
0: Delete. No.
3: Oh, you hit the wrong control. What?
0: Listen, I've seen enough movies to know that it's saved somewhere.
3: You just say enhance.
0: It's saved somewhere. Yeah, it's saved somewhere. They have it somewhere.
3: It's in a cloud.
0: Nope,
3: somewhere.
0: It's all gone. It's all gone. It's in the cloud storage. Go find it. Ah, right here. We found it. That's always at the very end. Oh, we found it in the cloud. It just took a while. But we got it. We have all the evidence we need. We can go forward now.
3: Some guy with a thermos and a briefcase.
0: Mm. Got to explain
3: this is your specialist.
0: Got to explain to Sam Waterston what the cloud is now. Do you think he'd still win all those cases now with all the advancements in technology?
3: Yeah.
0: You think he'd still win?
3: Oh, yeah.
0: Okay. All right.
3: He would evolve.
0: Okay.
3: He was a wizard.
0: It's in the cloud.
3: I miss Sam when he said goodbye. Got a little weepy. I'd spent 25 years with Sam.
0: It's in the cloud.
3: Yeah.
0: It's in the cloud. I actually, okay, no, I can't say that. So we are.
3: I don't even know where you were going.
0: Making
3: that could have gone any one of 100 ways.
0: That's a story I can only tell you off the air.
3: Okay, very
0: I can
3: good.
0: Only tell you off the air. But we made it to the real night one of the NFL season. Night one, and not just, hey, it's a Hall of Fame game. All right, you got players going to the Hall of Fame. It's one game. It's
3: Carson Beck's going to the Hall of Fame off that game.
0: But tonight, six games, breaking them all down. Spent, you know, a lot of time in the last hour and a half. And we got more to get to coming up in a few minutes. But Jerry Jones making a lot of news today as we are at the anniversary of the Micah Parsons trade. Mm-hmm. And Jones said something today that was really interesting. He talked about how he doesn't have any regrets. Of course, he's got to say that. I wish I could go back and do it all over again. Wouldn't make the Micah trade. We'd just offer more money and tell him to get a new agent, and we'd have Micah Parsons. But he gave some reasons behind why the Micah Parsons trade not only is something he wouldn't go back on, but it helped open him up to an entire new way of thinking and building the Dallas Cowboys. Here he was earlier today on the anniversary of the Micah trade.
4: It's like going to Las Vegas with some extra money in your pocket or going out there with the baby's new pair of shoes and formula money in your pocket. You can't be as good a crap shooter as you are when you've got the baby's new pair of shoes going out there with it. So in a way, this actually created a mental part to us and to my role in it with me to step out and make the moves and take the, if you will, risks that are involved in it, which there are, to be where we are today with a complete makeover of the defense.
0: It's okay. I'm going to translate for you. It's all right. Don't worry about it, because that was one of those things where if you're the reporter and you're sitting there, you're just nodding your head going, I don't, what are you, baby's new pair?
3: Baby's
0: what
3: got
0: the
3: shoes.
0: What are you talking about? Like, okay, just to let you know, baby needs a new pair of shoes is a reference that is probably 75 or 80 years
3: no
0: old.
3: No question about it, yes.
0: And it used to, and I heard that growing up. Come on, baby needs a new pair of shoes. Like when people
3: roll
0: are playing roulette rolling dice, it's, come on, that's like wishing good luck on the dice because my baby needs a new pair of shoes. So I roll the dice, they come up for me, I have money, and I can go get the baby a new pair of shoes. Again, this is a reference that is 50 or 60 years old at least.
3: There's at least a movie from 1974. I don't even know that I can read the description of it on here.
0: Jerry Jones is in his 80s, so I'll explain what he meant by that. What he meant is that, okay, you're already, okay, boy, this is really hard. I mean, but I speak Jerry Jones. is what he means is that making the Micah Parsons trade and getting the draft picks that they did that was able to help them draft a couple of players that they like and make the trade for Quinnen Williams.

0: he is saying is that making this Micah Parsons trade was able to give us more assets. So it's like gambling when you already have the baby's new pair of shoes. Like, you are already ahead in the game when you are gambling. And in Jerry's making the allusion for gambling to creating and crafting a team in the NFL. Right. So instead of you're going to gamble, hoping to get things, because I made this Micah Parsons try. I know it's very difficult.
1: I'm trying to speak
0: Jerry and tell you what he means by it and why I agree with him. What he's trying to say is that you already are gambling. You already have the baby's new pair of shoes. So you're ahead of the game because you gambled and you made this trade. All right.
1: Yeah.
0: OK.
1: He could have just said house money.
0: I know, but that's not, Jerry doesn't do things.
1: No.
0: He was talking about circumcising mosquitoes.
1: I remember.
0: I mean, come on, man.
1: How many years did we talk about going and seeing his monkeys?
0: The baby had a new pair of shoes, and what happened was there were little kind of shoes. The baby can't tie shoes, so you use the Velcro, and that's a kind of a new invention in the 1980s. I remember that. When that came about in the 80s, I remember at an event with Linda Lavin and Lonnie Anderson, and we talked about it and the invention of Velcro. I get that what Jerry Jones is trying to say.
1: For those who don't know, Lonnie Anderson, WKRP in Cincinnati.
0: And it wasn't just Linda. It was Polly Holiday was there, too.
1: Oh, wow.
0: And so was
1: Did Vic Tayback come and hang out?
0: Vic Tayback was there, and so was Beth Howland. And they were all there. Everybody from Alice Sunday Nights was there.
1: Wow.
0: Carol O'Connor was there. Gene Stapleton was there. We were all there. But what Jerry Jones is saying and what I agree with him on, again, it's so hard to make this point after trying to translate what Jerry Jones means by babies and new pair of shoes. The babies that need shoes, you can go to a shoe store like Stride Rite and you can get shoes. I don't know if Stride Rites exist anymore, but you go down to the Buster Browns and you can go get your shoes. I don't know if that exists anymore either. Just go to Finish Line. I hear players like the Finish Line. They can go there and get whatever they need. Right? Because they all wear the Hoka shoes now, which is a pretty good, you got to be over the age of 70 to wear Hoka shoes, but everybody wears Hoka shoes. I'm sorry, what was the question? What Jerry Jones was trying to say, and what I agree with him on, right?
1: Yeah.
0: Again, I'm going to get serious on this now.
1: You're trying.
0: It's so hard.
1: Yeah.
0: What Jerry Jones meant by, I would do the Micah Parsons trade again, is because it got him out of his comfort zone where we had to take a chance. He always thought, we're going to keep Micah Parsons forever. He's a Dallas Cowboy. We're going to figure it out, because he always figured it out. With Dak, I figured it out. With Ezekiel Elliott,
1: he went down to Mexico.
0: With guys, I always figured it out. I'll figure it out because I want to keep Micah Parsons because he's that good a defensive player.
1: Well, and you get credit for bringing him in and him being a Cowboy.
0: But that's been his blueprint now for so long, where when there are players that I drafted that I love, I'm going to give them money. When I can make it look like I'm the guy that brought them in and they're my player, I'm going to pay them because that makes me look good, that these guys are so good they're getting paid a lot of money and I discovered them, so they're my guy. But what Jerry says when he says this forced us to look at things differently, to take more risks, to say, okay, maybe we don't have to give this guy money, where he's a great player, but if we can parlay him into a run-stuffing defensive tackle and another guy we like to get that can come in and rush the passer, with what they did in the draft this year, we get other assets that we can turn into other things. Hey, it's a different way to look at things. And maybe this is the way the Cowboys need to act, not just we're going to have these four guys and give them all kinds of money. Now, they do have six players now on the team they're paying $20 million a year to, but they're also getting more assets and looking at things differently. Whereas you've seen the Cowboys do things their way for the better part of the last 30 years. Has it worked? No, it has not. It's not. But now that maybe we're not locked into having to pay these guys, because what hurt the Cowboys when they paid Ezekiel Elliott and suddenly he was just, I'm just a guy now. That really hurt them. Now, it doesn't mean that every guy they have to trade. It doesn't mean that every guy they have to pay, but they can be a little bit more judicious and it's all right for the team. Look, they traded away Micah Parsons, and do they have an arrow up on them this year? 100%. Right?
1: Well,
0: the offense
1: is
0: really
1: stacked.
0: Good. The defense is better. Even if it's a league average defense,
1: right,
0: it's better than it is. So they traded away Micah Parsons, where you thought was doom and gloom for the Cowboys, but here they are a year later, and maybe they might be the best team in the NFC East, because the Eagles aren't quite the same team. The Giants are young, and the Commanders, who knows what they're going to be. But this is, I agree with Jerry Jones, where this is a good thing for the Cowboys in the end, because this is forcing them to take some chances, get out there, have some risks and not just rely on the old way of thinking, and the Cowboys may be better off in the long run. I love that for Jerry Jones.
1: Took him 35 years to recognize that it's not a one-man gang. He was a wrestler way back in the day from the bad south side of Chicago. But we're looking at Micah Parsons, and think about it in terms of your fantasy lineups, right? It's always, hey, I want your A-list running back or wide receiver. I'll give you these three guys. And the three of them stacked up like Voltron, couldn't match the statistical output of that one guy, nor are they all finding your starting lineup. However, in actual football, when you take the monies that would have been committed to Micah Parsons and you go and get Bullard to be on your defensive line, you go get Thompson for your defensive backfield, you have draft assets that you do a good job and fortify your defense with. Yeah, it all plays out. At least on paper, it looks brilliant. Now, it was a long, convoluted way for him to make his point. I like that he tried it with Baby Needs a New Pair of Shoes. Got to clean that up in post. But all of that to say, I agreed with the trade at the time. Go back and check the tape as to what we were doing here on Fox Sports Radio. It's like, you hate getting rid of stars, obviously. However, you were at an impasse, and there was that whatever that hook was that made it an untenable situation, whether it was just the agent, whether it was trying to talk to him without the agent, to where the PA got mad at you. It's like, well, he's been doing that for 30 years. Like, well, he's not supposed to, right? But nobody had ever questioned it. Nobody had ever called or cried foul because they were made whole. In this case, Micah Parsons wasn't going to be made whole by them in whatever deal was being proffered, particularly when you look at Mugleta was the guy that got Deshaun Watson his money, right? So there was already an animus between him, his agency, and NFL owners who felt like he screwed everything up for the game. So in this case, you extricate yourself from that situation, and you go and you find other assets that make you a more well-rounded defense. I think it's a win. It's the first time we're looking at him from a football side and not saying, hey, what cool events are going to be at Dallas's stadium.
0: Yeah. And even if it doesn't turn out, it's needed because the Cowboys needed to do things differently. They need to find a way to shake things up, because this strategy that Jerry Jones has had over the course of the past 30 years, here's three or four players that I love, I'm going to give them all kinds of money. Well, guess what? Your roster is too top heavy, and if you don't draft well, you're not going to be any
1: good. You win a bunch of games. Look, again, and we've talked about this a lot. You're a Jets guy, I'm a Bears guy for the uninitiated here. How many years of wandering and wishing and wanting and hoping to get to 500 combined if we had just since we've been on air? That's a lot of years, right? A lot of losing seasons. Cowboys win fairly regularly in the regular season. Postseason success isn't there. It's kind of like in when you look at Pittsburgh and some of these other squads. But it's that, all right, well, we've had this level of success. How do we get over? And running in place, the old definition of insanity.
0: And
1: right?
0: Like, even if it doesn't, it gives you a new way of thinking. And if this doesn't work, but maybe an offshoot of this does, but you needed to change the way you approach things. And maybe now the Cowboys are changing their way of doing, okay, if this is a guy that I would have given him all kinds of money in the past, but maybe instead I flip him into more assets. Great. If he had flipped Ezekiel Elliott into more assets, maybe the Dallas Cowboys may be coming off a Super Bowl appearance at some point in the last 5 years.
1: And, I had this old dog. And I wanted to teach him how to wear these new shoes.
0: Yeah, but dogs don't really wear shoes. They don't like them. They like they kind of walk and they shake their foot and try to get out of the shoes.
1: I was trying to teach him the soft shoe.
0: Yeah,
1: the new trick.
0: I watched the Eddie Murphy movie The Bowfinger when they put the shoes on the dog to kind of scare him as they were walking through the parking garage, and you heard the click click click click click click of the shoes, and then I thought, okay, put dogs on shoes. But instead, if I win the money and I win the shoes, I can gamble the shoes in Vegas. Any questions? Time now to find out what's trending in the wide world of sports. Some live bet, Bree Muro. Bree, what do you got for us tonight?
2: Alrighty, guys. Right now, it is almost, we got 7.5 minutes left to go in the fourth quarter between the Titans and 49ers. Tennessee has a 16-10 lead over the 49ers, Cam Ward, 5 of 12. Tajay Spears, 4 carries and 35 yards. A little bit earlier, the Steelers defeated the Packers 28-9. Drew Aller, 10 of 13, 3 total touchdowns and 153 yards. The Cardinals defeated the Raiders 27.

0: to 14. Gardner Minshew, 14 of 16, 101 yards and 2 touchdowns. Fernando Mendoza in his debut, 10 of 16, 97 yards. Well, preseason debut, 10 of 16, 97 yards and 1 touchdown. The Colts and Patriots ended in a tie at 13. Seahawks are expected to sign former Lions cornerback Terrion Arnold. NFL has to make a decision whether or not Arnold should be placed on the commissioner's exempt list after facing 4 felony counts, each of armed robbery and kidnapping that happened in February. Saints rookie Jordan Tyson left practice with a lower body injury and didn't return. Panthers running back Chuba Hubbard suffered a hamstring injury and is considered week to week. In baseball, the Phillies beat the Twins 7-1 in the Field of Dreams game. Kyle Schwarber has hit his 37th home run of the season. Caleb Durham hit a grand slam to help the Red Sox snap a 5-game losing streak. Right now, the Brewers are on top of the Dodgers 2-1. It is the bottom of the 6th. Angels shutting out the Rangers 2-0. Bottom of the 5th. And I still am nowhere close to winning my Christian Yelich bet. So that's going to be a really fun night for me. So,
1: I'm sorry, Bree.
0: I know. I don't feel like you are. I don't feel the genuinity.
1: I am sorry.
0: Really?
1: I'm sorry. Yeah.
2: I like the boldness of betting on Christian Yelich.
1: I like the happy Bree Miro when you live bet and you win and you're happy.
0: Yeah. I haven't won in a while.
1: Oh, wow.
0: I'm in a dry spell.
2: You're in a slump. You don't have baby's new pair of shoes.
0: I do not.
2: In Vegas. So well, maybe if next time you bet, you took your shoes off and you bet and you won a pair of shoes and you'd be able to win and you wouldn't bet Christian Yelich.
0: Is so accurate.
1: There we go. See? I say it and it comes in.
3: Well, I mean, slightly better is that, like, if Yelich does nothing, it's better than we were talking about the Arizona-Las Vegas over-under was 41.5.
1: Yeah.
3: Final score, 27-14.
0: 41.
3: A couple of missed field goals and whatever.
1: Easy else. Missed field goals.
0: Terrible.
1: Well, you didn't bet that at least, so you're okay.
0: No, I would never. Can you imagine? Can you imagine? Do people actually, like, how much of a degenerate do you have to be to bet, like, a field goal, like, something, or, like, okay,
3: betting
0: let's
3: preseason
0: say, Johnny,
3: football. Come on,
1: that's not
3: man.
1: True.
3: There's
1: come on,
3: angles.
1: Man.
3: It's the preseason, according to Artie Spanier.
0: Like, okay, let's say, like, Youngway Kim, if I'm going to bet over under how many yards, like, I don't know, let's say 27 yards, like, in total of, like, a field goal.
1: Yeah.
0: Like, who would do that?
1: Yeah, there are some
3: plenty.
1: People.
0: What?
1: I'm not saying there are people that you want to talk to see in the light of day, but it happens.
0: Well, like, people living in their... No, Harmon, you wouldn't. Would you?
1: No, he's only pretending that. He wants you to seem like he's a bad boy, but he's not.
2: Yeah, I bet that's me. I'm the bad boy. I bet preseason
1: goals. Yeah,
2: football.
1: I got a cigarette in my mouth.
2: Look at me.
1: Yeah, I'll bet preseason football. He puts out the cigarette, does a shot of whiskey, and walks into bet.
0: Wild turkey, ready to go. All right, back to you guys.
1: Thank you, Bree. Coming up next, after tonight, one team's quarterback situation I not only like for this year, but for the next couple of years.
2: Cleveland!
1: And it's not Cleveland. The answer might surprise you. That's next, because I know what I'm going to say.
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2: 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So, all 6 games now are nearly in the books. We have 2.5 minutes left to go between the 49ers and the Titans, a 16-10 Titans lead. Maybe their final lead of the season. Oh, no, I'm sorry. They just played the Jets week one. So, okay. All right. Get your leads in now.
4: Titans might be a surprise team for you there.
2: Remember, Robert Saleh, head coach. Robert Saleh. Wow. Just remember.
4: He's not the Jets.
2: Robert Saleh. He also is not good. So there's that.
4: High knees. We will run those stairs.
2: We broke down a lot. We've been breaking down a lot of what we saw tonight in the NFL. And we have the craziest NFL story of the day coming up in about 10 minutes. But after watching the Steelers and the Packers tonight, Steelers win it in a big fashion, 28-9. Mike McCarthy's first game, of course, gets to coach against his old team. That's kind of fun. I'm not taking anything out of this for the Packers, obviously, but for the Steelers, seeing how well that Will Howard played, how well the Drew Aller played, even better than Will Howard tonight. Will Howard threw a couple of really nice passes, moving the team up and down the field. Aller came in, 153 yards, couple of touchdowns. I feel really good about the present and future for the Steelers at quarterback because, yes, it's Aaron Rodgers' team for this year, and he's keeping the job the entire season unless he gets hurt. It's his farewell. He says, I'm really done. But Howard and Aller are coming in, and already you can see the difference in Will Howard from last year to this year. Aller's come in already and looked really good. Like, he looked really good throwing the football tonight. And he's someone that fell off. He got hurt last year. He fell off the draft board for a lot of teams. He had first-round talent. And when the draft happened, we said, man, I think the Steelers got a dude there because he had that kind of talent. But the bad year for Penn State, they fire James Franklin, he gets hurt. It's easy to see him fall off.
4: It all just added up.
2: But now you are going to see, for this year with Rodgers, and if something happens, you have 2 young quarterbacks that are pretty good.
4: Well, because we heard about Will Howard all last year, right?
2: I told you he was going to be starting by December, but Aaron Rodgers stayed healthy for all season. So congratulations. But after this, not just this year, but this year and next year, like, I don't know that the Steelers are going to feel the need to go out and get a quarterback because you will have had Aller and Howard now in this system. You'll have both of them for at least 2 years, and it's Howard in his third year, Aller into his second year. Again, both these guys with pretty good pedigree, played a lot of football at a very high level in college. Like, if you're the Steelers, suddenly it's like, you're going all in on Aaron Rodgers. Yeah, but you have a couple of really good guys that look like they can project to be pretty good that are sitting right behind him going into the next couple of years.
4: Yeah, as you look at what they've built and the roster overall that Omar Khan and the team have put together, pretty strong, right? When we look at it on both sides, you know they're going to be able to play some defense. Offensively, Aaron Rodgers, you've got some weapons. You've got some opportunity. 2 or 3 guys in the backfield that are interchangeable that you can work through. Stays healthy as long as that offensive line. Like, that's the only question. And look, it's my annual run through the NFL. I don't trust a lot of the offensive lines that have been put together. But for Aaron Rodgers, he's a guy that gets the ball out quick, right? So he's not taking the extra hits. But to have 2 young guys that can come up and learn behind him, right? You saw the little interaction between him and Jordan Love today. I mean, for all the press about, they didn't like each other. I was like, I mean, Aaron, he might have bristled externally, but he knew the writing was on the wall, right? Eventually, you got to move on and grab a guy, and it's been several years. He's taken time to heal. I am surprised that on the Packers side, though, you didn't try to go and tell me about Kyle McCord with his 12 for 16.
2: I was

0: hard GDR, he was playing, buddy. Man.
1: I was, he should have been playing for Syracuse last year.
0: Huge show.
1: I was happy, man. I love seeing Kyle McCord slinging it over the field. He was fun.
2: See, there's your guy. He got a couple of minutes.
1: It liked, I like that. Man, all of a sudden I'm watching him going, man, this is great. This is just like it was senior year when we won 10 games and went to a big bowl game and Syracuse football was back.
2: Look how
1: and I
2: excited you were.
1: It was great. Yeah. Then he got cut. Now he's reinventing himself. It's okay.
2: He tries, yeah.
1: Craziest NFL story of the day next, Fox.
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13: And I'm waiting to see Jordan Love be consistent. You know, there's been pockets where you go, wow. You know, Caleb, with another year with Ben Johnson, you got some weapons there. I would probably put the Bears over the Packers, at least not right now. Yeah, Paul?
14: It did feel like the Bears lived on the edge too often. And I don't know how sustainable that could be in another 17 games.
13: Yeah, I brought that up with Washington. Jaden Daniels' first year, I said, that's not sustainable. You're not going to be able to win all of those games on, like, last plays, last minute. Then they had the injuries, because I didn't think they were going to make the playoffs last year. But even if Jaden Daniels doesn't get injured. Yes, Mark.
15: Is this last call for the Lions as far as being a Super Bowl contender? Because to me, they're up there with the Bills and the Ravens as, oh, we got to get there.
13: Yeah, but I got everybody under contract here. I got Gibbs, Amon-Ra St. Brown, Aiden Hutchinson, Penny Sewell. So I've got guys under contract here. So I would give them maybe 2 years with this window. But yeah, it feels like it's a window's closing just a little bit here. Yes, Mark.
15: Is it weird to me that I feel like they're in a win-win situation? Like, if they don't get to the Super Bowl in 20 years, Lions fans are going to look at them and look how good we were for this stretch of time.
13: I don't know if that's a win-win because they haven't had this hope. And all you have the game. You're going to win the game against the Niners. You're going to the Super Bowl.
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16: 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So the Mark Walters Group made $2.5 billion. He could be in real trouble, according to a federal investigation. So he may need $2.5 billion. I'm not going to speculate, but he didn't buy it to sell it. He didn't think the Lakers were a high-priced condo that he could flip. So he may just need the money. So, and he made $2.5 billion very quickly. And according to Ramona Shelburne, who I trust in these matters, this all came together in the last couple of days. So congrats to Bob Iger, who I kind of know. But without LeBron, the Lakers are not exactly Disneyland.
10: This is The Herd with Colin Cowherd.
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19: From ABC News, I'm Dave Packer. Multiple sources tell ABC News that U.S. intelligence officials did not assess there was a highly credible plot against President Trump when the administration made the remarkable decision to covertly transfer him to a different plane for his departure from last month's NATO summit in Turkey. That intelligence originated with Israel, which did not have time to fully vet the information, say the sources. Lawmakers are asking if an aircraft carrier deployed in the Middle East has been at sea too long. ABC's Martha Raddatz.
20: Growing concerns over conditions aboard the USS Abraham Lincoln after a staggering 250 days at sea, including more than 200 consecutive days without a single port call. The majority of those days, combat operations in the Middle East. Some sailors' families reportedly told the Military Times that at least two sailors tried to jump overboard. A U.S. official telling ABC News, a
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1: 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So you can lock it in, rip the knob off. So coming up in 20 minutes, college football analyst, insider extraordinaire Pete Futak stops by. What did he make of all the big quarterback debuts in the NFL tonight? We got Mendoza, Howard, Aller, Richardson. Oh, lots of great stuff. But this story from today, it just made me laugh because it was all of this was so unnecessary, right? But this is where, you know, hey, college football. And now, by way, now through the NFL, has its own way of doing things, mm-hmm. and left to their own devices, they will screw something up.
2: No, that's it. Right?
1: It's
2: yeah.
1: You know, you leave a kid home who maybe you don't trust, doesn't have the quite trust responsibility factor. You know, coming home, something's going to be bad.
2: That was a great line, and you know, Roger Waters, lyricist, singer at Pink Floyd, had his solo album "Amused to Death,"
1: mm-hmm.
2: just talking about if you've got all these technologies and you're inundated with news and information. Eventually, you get overloaded. And one of his lines was, give any one species too much rope and they'll blank it up.
1: Oh, yeah, yeah, sure, 100%.
2: Yeah, yeah, and that's kind of where we're at.
1: That's right. This story involving Commanders quarterback Jaden Daniels and LSU. This is so unnecessary, and it became a thing.
2: Great
1: right?
2: theater, though.
1: Right?
2: This Absolutely.
1: This is kind of like the sports version of Age of Ultron. Well, it didn't need to be a movie if you didn't screw things up, right? You
2: I
1: had no other plan?
2: No strings
1: Come
2: on me.
1: Man. All we did was get back to zero because you screwed things up. That's all we did.
2: Made a lot of money.
1: Yeah, but I know. But I mean, like,
2: gave us space. Hater.
1: In the MCU world. It's,
2: a lot of destruction.
1: We didn't go forward at all. We had nothing. We had nothing. We had all kinds of destruction. New York got its ass kicked again. Yeah. All this stuff. And
2: yeah,
1: all
2: but they're resilient.
1: Oh, no, we did this. Once in a while, how about if Fort Lauderdale got its ass kicked in a movie like that? What if Colorado Springs? What if it happened to them? You know? What if it happened to Helena, Montana? Right? What if if it happened there? What if it happened to Bangor, Maine? What if it happened there?
2: That would be something.
1: Right? What if it happened in Hershey, Pennsylvania?
2: Hershey, Pennsylvania.
1: All the chocolate is everywhere.
2: Well, one of the greatest Saturday night's main events ever. Trick or treating at Rowdy Roddy Piper's house. And he's doing Hershey's.
1: Fighting and they're all brown because chocolate's gotten everywhere. Iron Man's trying to wipe chocolate off his helmet.
2: An extra Marvel Universe villain you didn't know you need because there's a promotional tie-in.
1: Cap, you can't have America's ass if you eat all that chocolate. I don't care. It's pretty good.
2: Where's more ample?
1: Where's the special dark? I don't want that crap crackle. Not going to have that anymore. Just a Nestle bar ripoff. Oh, no.
2: See, I was the guy that was always the leftover. I just wait for the jackals to get after it, knowing the crackle would be remaining.
1: Just the crackle.
2: The crackle.
1: So this is the story. And again, it's so unnecessary. An attorney representing Jaden Daniels, Commander Star quarterback, informed LSU it can no longer use his name, image, and likeness. Now, wait a minute. What are they doing here? Well, because they have given star sophomore cornerback DJ Pickett his number 5. So,
2: in theory,
1: well, the jersey Jaden Daniels wore number 5, very famously winning the Heisman Trophy.
2: Sure, no, for a hell LSU of a year. A few years fantastic, ago. No question.
1: And he has talked to the school about not giving anybody number 5. That was a conversation, according to sources, happened a while ago. But now that someone is wearing 5, potentially you can start selling 5 jerseys again. And no, we don't have to give you any money. This is DJ Pickett. And so Jaden Daniels has put out a cease and desist. They can no longer use his name, image, and likeness. This according to a letter they sent the school a couple of weeks ago. So Jaden Daniels doesn't want anybody wearing number 5. Well, how did this come up? Well, DJ Pickett wore number 3 last year, had a really good year. And according to Pickett, he was promised that he could wear number 5. That was the number in high school he wanted to wear. Mm-hmm. And Lane Kiffin has decided, yeah, I don't give a crap. Jaden Daniels didn't win the Heisman Trophy for me. I'll give you number 5. So that's how Pickett wound up getting number 5. Now, this is a really ridiculously stupid story. It gets even more ridiculous when DJ Pickett actually met the media to talk about this earlier today. Here's what Pickett had to say about the situation involving Daniels, the number 5, and him getting to wear it.
3: About the number situation, I wore the number my whole life since I was 4 years old. It was the number I was promised. And I wish Jaden the best. Good player. And he did real good here, so that's all.
1: Good player. Won the Heisman Trophy LSU.
2: He's only going to kiss his ass
1: Heisman
2: so much.
1: Trophy, right?
2: I mean, if he'd really gone through his resume and talked about how great he was, you think it makes the situation any better?
1: Yeah. No.
2: You know, soft shoe it. Hey, he was great. He was good when he was here.
1: And here's where he was pretty good. Here's where everybody is missing the story. Because all I have seen all day was, boy, what a bad look for Jaden Daniels. How petty does he seem? He's got a big contract in the NFL. He made his money at LSU. It's bad where he has to beg a team to not give somebody his number, right? And I'm like, I see that. But I feel like people just wanted to hate on Jaden Daniels because, honestly, this is much worse of a look for LSU because this is a guy that won the Heisman Trophy. And should it be a pretty blanket statement that if you win the Heisman Trophy, no one gets your number? I like that. I also like the fact that, well, Billy Cannon won the Heisman Trophy. They didn't give his number to anybody. And Joe Burrow won the Heisman. I haven't given anybody Joe Burrow's number 9, but we're giving Jaden Daniels his number.
2: Yeah, right? Kiffin was asked about the Joe Burrow thing. He said, well, nobody's asked.
1: Right. Well,
2: I don't know.
1: And here's Lane Kiffin, who was not there at this time. But Lane Kiffin could give a crap about legacy, about what's important about the school. This kid wants number 5. He wore it his whole life. Right. He's
2: this
1: a
2: the
1: star
2: guy
1: quarterback
2: we want.
1: For me.
2: Yeah, exactly.
1: I'm going to give it to you. It's like, whoa, wow, man. I mean, you seem like we don't care Like, they seem like, we don't care about what you've done for us if you're not doing it for us right now at this moment. Like, I think LSU looks bad overall because you have Lane Kiffin basically saying, yeah, I don't give a crap about Jaden Daniels. Where Jaden Daniels might have a point here, more people are going to, oh, I could buy five now if they're going to put this jersey back in, whatever it is. Like, you see, Lane Kiffin doesn't seem to care. DJ Pickett doesn't seem to care. This is my number. I've worn this all the time. Meanwhile, there's a way you could have easily tamped this out by retiring the jersey, but still giving it out to people. Like, this is what other schools have done. Hey, we're retiring your jersey. Doesn't mean other people aren't going to wear it. We can retire this, right? There's ways this could have been ironed out very easily. Very easily they could have done this, because was Jaden Daniels

0: So that's why this could have been solved so easily. And I hope that it's solved more easily now, that because this is just so incredibly messy. And now you have your one of your two most famous alums that wants to sue you, and is now you're at odds with him. And you look bad, because anybody that goes to LSU that's a superstar is going, wow, is this how they're going to treat their former players here? Like, it's like free agency. Team players go and say, okay, because you get players that are going to say, hey, I like the fact they're giving DJ Pickett his number. And then you get other players going, man, I don't like the fact this guy won the Heisman Trophy, and they're treating him like, yeah, you're not doing anything for us, man. We're not doing it. So there's so many things that could have been solved in this for this not to be a stupid story. This is a knucklehead story that became a front page story all day
1: today. So ham-handed on several levels.
0: Wait. Ham-handed.
1: Okay. But we talk about institutional control and minding your P's and Q's, you know, handing down line of succession, whatever. It's like, hey, we made a promise to Jaden, whatever that might have been. And maybe you didn't. Maybe it was just an understood, I'm a great, what are you doing? There's rings of honors all over. So, like, I'm a Heisman winner. It should be there. Because, look, he won several years ago. Like, this isn't, like, ancient history here. But look, you can still sell his jerseys. Like that's not, you're not going to be precluded from doing that. But for him, I look at, there was a video that was circulated. It was Michael Irvin. It's a good bit, and I've heard him do it before, but it was the bit he did with Jimmy Kimmel. And he was talking about, you know, getting your flowers and your number and retiring numbers, whatever. And he goes, you know, if it's up in the rafters, they don't talk about me again, except on like an old timer's day or when I'm gone. I'm paraphrasing, obviously. He goes, but when CeeDee Lamb goes up and make a catch, they talk about Michael Irvin. If CeeDee Lamb drops a ball, they'll say Michael Irvin never did that, or Dez Bryant or anybody else wearing the number 88. He goes, so I'm always getting my flowers, my recognition, I'm being remembered. For Jaden Daniels, if it's something to that effect, it's like you're a Heisman Trophy winner. You're going to be celebrated every year at a minimum for the rest of your life. Now, again, with LSU, I mean, Kiffin's one thing. Brian Kelly, not exactly warm and fuzzy, and a guy that a lot of people cheer for around the business. So whatever promises and history he had, right, you take it all in. Whoever's writing the checks and running the institution needs to be mindful of these things, just like you are with hiring all of these middle managers and up to make sure your NIL is administered properly and everything else. Here, you're talking about Jaden Daniels and making sure you don't burn that bridge, because you've had how many ex-LSU guys couldn't get to a microphone or their headset or a podcast or video fast enough. And watching guys take sides on this, the cannibalization of it is just terrible for the university.
0: Yeah, I mean, look, you have two big famous alum, Joe Burrow and Jaden Daniels. Those are your guys. You have other famous ones, but these are your guys. And to treat him like this to the point where you couldn't figure it out.
1: Yeah, I
0: like
1: want to know what these conversations were to get before this.
0: How did
1: we
0: get to a point where I got to send you a cease and desist letter on this? How did you let it get to that point? You need to be the adults in the room on this and go, okay, he's got a problem. How do we solve this and keep one of our two most famous alums happy with the school, that he'll still do things for us? We still look great. I mean, it's a worse look for LSU than it is for Jaden Daniels. Because I can say, does Daniels look a little petty? Yeah, I get it. But I also understand pettiness sometimes. But boy, you're really not honoring me like you've honored these other Heisman winners. You're really kind of treating me bad here. And I don't like seeing, go, boy, they didn't give out the other numbers to anybody, but they'll give out your number. So, yeah, I get that can be, but I understand the pettiness. From LSU, I don't get any of it. It's just, yeah, sorry, not going to happen. We're going to give him this number, and that's how it's going to go.
1: Well, but as you said, you inject Lane Kiffin to it. It's the, we brought you in and we paid you a load of money to come in and win games by any means necessary, which means he's shown how many times, Jason, he's okay with being the bad guy.
0: I could, Lane.
1: Right? Like, he, you know, it just brushes off.
0: Lane Kiffin could be in a Superman movie, and he could be at the top of the Eiffel Tower, and he could be falling off, and Superman could fly in, grab him while he's midway falling down, bring him safely to Earth, put him down, and Lane Kiffin would look down, saying with safety, he would say, "That was a crappy rescue, man. You let me fall halfway. You suck." And he would die. That's like, because I'm not doing something for you right at this moment. I'm going to say, like, I can actually see him doing that. You suck. Get out of here. And Superman puts his head down and walks off real sad. Christmas

0: Christmas Eve. Like, I can see that. I can see Lincoln
1: Superman,
0: doing that.
1: The next Superman uses the sad Charlie Brown song. I'm in.
0: Christmas time. Superman, are you okay? Lane Kiffin just got really mad at me because I didn't get him fast enough. And he was scared for an extra second falling off the top of the Eiffel Tower.
1: Is this where Crypto starts crying like Snoopy?
0: Oh, yeah. He's like the Salacious Crumb.
1: Yeah, yeah, basically. It's a slight derivation, but yes.
0: Exit out by the Fresca, exit Swollen Dome, the Jason Smith Show with my best friend, Mike Harmon. Coming up next, we'll talk to one of our best college football insiders. What did he make of all the quarterbacks making their debuts tonight? That's next right here. Jason and Mike, Fox Sports Radio.

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0: So when Shaq got old, when MJ got old, when Hakeem got old, when NBA guys get old, when bands get old, you know, usually when quarterbacks get old, they're just not as relevant. The most amazing thing about LeBron James isn't as the NBA schedule is out. It's not that he averaged like 21, 6, and 7 last year. It's that the NBA has released their schedule, and the NBA's first game is LeBron against the Knicks, and the Christmas day of note is LeBron against his former team, the Lakers. They weren't putting Wizards games on when MJ was with Washington. You know, when Ewing was wearing a Raptors jersey, the NBA wasn't sitting around waiting to put the schedule out. I mean, Rolling Stones, maybe Paul McCartney and LeBron. Relevant and viable to the end. Go look at old stars in sports. Like, we look at LeBron and say, oh, he's still a good player. Opens with the Knicks, Christmas against the Lakers. Those will be the two highest regular season NBA ratings games. Dude's going to be on Christmas Day for the 20th time. LeBron is so reliable on Christmas, he may team up with Rudolph next. Like, he's on Christmas averaging 27 a game the last two decades. So it's not just that he's a good player. Miami was comfort. Cleveland was comfort. Golden State with his buddy Draymond was comfort. Philadelphia was contention. Third best odds.
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0: 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He is on Twitter at Pete Futak. It is Pete Futak. Pete, happy August, man. How you doing?
3: I appreciate the buildup. The problem is that, like, how is it that I'm, like, on my computer all day writing football-y things and looking at the Twitter machine and things like this? I did not know the NFL's preseason was tonight. Like, how is it, how in God's name am I doing what I do, missed that there was actually live football, as bad as it might have been, that there was live football tonight? Like, it's always the communications, it's always the sender's fault when the message isn't received. So it's the NFL's fault that I did not know about this. But still, that is an upset. I mean, I'm off my game. I'm not there yet.
0: Pete Futak, this is you're not ready for 0 week.
4: He's just too excitable by the winning baseball teams in Chicago?
3: Yeah, I YouTube TV, there is no baseball in Chicago. I don't get them on my screen. But yeah, okay, sure, fine. You know, winning baseball, woohoo.
0: Let's before we get to the quarterbacks, you know, the rookie quarterbacks, and what you think of them going forward, what you got to see them the last few years in college football. Yeah. We talked about the Jaden Daniels situation a few minutes ago and how he's got a big cease and desist with LSU over another player wearing his jersey number. Pete, this whole thing to me seemed like it was so avoidable. You know, where do you come down on this story?
3: The problem with the Twitter machine nowadays is that, like, in the past, you would go to Twitter and you would just say, all right, there's some nuance here. You know, there's some, you know, arguments from both sides, all kinds of stuff. Now I just assume that everything on Twitter is trash and it's just bad, stupid people saying dumb, stupid things. So when I saw the Jaden Daniels thing, I'm like, all right, this is overblown. This is people overreacting, or for some reason they don't like Jaden Daniels. And, you know, okay, so the poor guy's getting trashed here. And then you start diving deeper into it. It's like, the dude's mad over the number 5. Like, really, Jaden? Like, got a lot of stuff to worry about there. I'm sure it's his agents. I'm sure it's, you know, people or his handlers or things like this. But, like, in the dumbest off season in the history of college football, with every single story being more boring and useless than the last, like, this just took it to a whole other level. This is just like, who cares? Like, really, Jaden Daniels, you're going to sue LSU for, like, the Heisman, their replica Heisman, and name, image, and likeness, and all this other kind of stuff, which, all right, like, seriously, kick the ball off already. Let's get this thing going.
4: I want my trophy back.
3: I want the Badger Herald at the University of Wisconsin to leave the half of the back page open on Fridays in honor of me. That's what I'm going to ask for next year. I think they should just leave it, say, you know what, we can't rep, actually, it'd probably be better than anything I wrote when I was there. But, like, they should just leave it blank at this point. I don't want them to, you know, to honor me in that way. They need to do something for me.
4: I just love the part of the story, and Jason and I were just talking about this a little bit earlier, Pete, is that we've got Brian Kelly and Lane Kiffin are your principals in the coaching side of any promises or agreements. Like, yeah, that's going to work out great.
3: And if Brian Kelly is the good guy in the argument, like, Lane Kiffin, they're the white hat guys. There's a problem with your little debate here. You know, it's just come on. Like, all right, really, we're gonna get that petty at this point? Like, it's just, we need sports already. We need everything to get going.
0: All right, so look, so as we said, with the quarterbacks making their debut tonight, guys, that, you know, and they mostly played pretty well overall. Mendoza played well.
3: Yeah.
0: Aller played well. We've seen this. Mendoza is someone who you look for certain things, and everything he looked like he had tonight going for him. Are you on board that Mendoza is, you know, is he the next great quarterback in the NFL, number one pick for a reason, and the sky's the limit for him?
3: When was off the top of your head, give me the last number one overall quarterback pick who's been just totally awesome for the team that drafted him. I mean, maybe Caleb, I mean, to a certain extent, but I'm talking like next level, this is the guy. Like, if you were to say who are the top 5 to 6, 7, 8 quarterbacks in the NFL right now, how many of them went number one to the team that drafted him? Like, Stafford obviously went number one, but that was to Detroit. You know, Drake May, no, he wasn't a number one overall pick. Mahomes wasn't a number one. Josh Allen was a number one. So you're really kind of bucking history here to say.
0: Yeah, it's like Burrow's the only one, right? He's the guy that comes to mind, right?
3: And he was out for most of last year. You know, but even, you know, but again, keep on going between Hurts and Lamar and Jaden Daniels, obviously. And, like, anyway, but I think he's going to be one of those guys, at least very early on, who's going to be, like, awesome fantasy player as long as you don't need care about interception. Like, he's going to be the guy who puts up a bajillion yards a game, and they lose close, but you can see where he just can kind of light it up a little bit. I think he's going to be just fine. And this, I actually sort of like, you know, parts of this quarterback class. I don't like Ty Simpson. Wait to see what he's going to do, but I was never a fan of his coming out of Alabama, especially going as early as he did. But I was a Carson Beck fan. I think, you know, he showed it off in the Hall of Fame game. He got his rib hurt or whatever, and, you know, was out tonight. But, like, I kind of thought he was going to be the guy. There was a time where he was the presumptive number one pick, hurts his shoulder, loses a little bit off that arm strength. But it would have been a different narrative. If old Carson put another 6 inches under that last throw in the national.

0: championship, Miami wins the national title, we probably have a different narrative about Carson Beck and Mendoza just off of one throw. But I liked him a lot. And then, look, what we saw in that Hall of Fame game again, James King, you know, out of Georgia Tech, he was great. I mean, I know he was going up against guys who are going to be working at Applebee's next week, but, like, he showed us the poise, and that's what these college quarterbacks are, because with NIL and the extra years of eligibility, they come in sharp. These are grown men who know what they're doing, and at the very least, they're going to be competent right out of the gate.
1: Hey, I got 63 points in that Hall of Fame game. I celebrated every damn one of them.
0: Tell me you are not on that. Is, you want to talk about starting your season off awful? God bless you. This is deep cuts here. God bless you if you had Arizona in the 1.5 because you were gold until the very, very last play. And as we saw tonight, you can have ties in the post in the preseason. Ties are fine. So, like, you were right there. And then, you know, the last play of the game, Haynes King dives in and you'll lose. But that's on you for betting preseason football anyway. But some people do that.
1: No, there's certainly some of that. But we didn't get to see Beck, but we saw some Jeremiah Love. Let's go to the other quarterback that's shown once upon a time a would-be top five pick, Drew Aller. He and Will Howard get the battle for supremacy as the heir apparent to Aaron Rodgers.
0: Yeah, you know, and Aller, he was fine too. He was starting to look okay last year, and then he got hurt.
1: Right.
0: And it got lost in the shuffle too, because his meltdown games were always kind of seismic and on massive stages. Like, he was really good 2 years ago, but he had the one really bad throw against Notre Dame in the playoff, and that's kind of what you remember. Mm-hmm. And, you know, scouts are human just like everyone else, and for as much as they can kind of detach themselves from one play here or there and see the bigger picture and see what's it's hard to kind of do that and see, all right, in the most clutch moment of his career, he misfires like that. And the fact that he was around for forever and he got hurt and Penn State faltered, it was just kind of bad energy around Aller. But he's got all the tools. He's got the size. He's got the arm strength. He's got everything else in place. And, you know, he's showing like he's all right a little bit. And again, these early preseason games, they're going against guys who aren't going to be in the league again. So, you know, as long as they're just okay and just show that the moment's not too big from them, they can complete their mid-range passes, yeah, that's what they're supposed to do.
2: CollegeFootballNews.com's Pete Futek, our guest Jason Smith, Mike Harmon live from the Fox Sports Radio studios. All right, so it's been a couple of years since he's been in college, but I mean, he hasn't played in many games. But we watched tonight that Anthony Richardson played pretty well. Now, obviously, his future is as a backup behind Daniel Jones, but he's still young enough. If you want to do the whole Sam Darnold young, I mean, he just didn't play enough in college, Pete. Like, I look at Richardson and I go, man, that's a decision that I look back 3 years ago and say, whoo, that's something that I think teams really should have saw back then, that he didn't play enough football. I mean, can he still be a guy that has some sort of NFL future as a starter somewhere?
0: Somewhere. I mean, but that, and you kind of spoke to it. I mean, first of all, it's really, really hard to be a good NFL quarterback. I mean, look at the list. Just sometime you can use Google or whatever and look it up and say, and just say, you know, give me the first round draft pick, you know, quarterback. And you're going to see like name after name of players like, oh, well, that didn't work. Well, that really didn't work. And oh, God, the Blaine Gabberts and Blake Bortles and, you know, just, you know, Kelly Smith and just on and on and on. These guys who have all the tools. And it's rare that you have a superstar quarterback. So that's why you have to keep trying to find them. And you hope someone else can develop them. And that's going to be the question this year about Ty Simpson, because he didn't play all that much. And the Rams are going to assume that, you're one back twinge away from your Super Bowl team needing Ty Simpson to be your guy. Well, you know, he only played 10 minutes a quarterback at Alabama. So, when it comes to Richardson, all the tools are just still there. I mean, he's just got the size, the tool. But we saw this, you know, it depends on the quarterback. Sometimes these guys just aren't sharp from the start. And that we saw with Arch Manning last year, where it's like he needed the game to slow down for him a little bit. And then as the year went on, people kind of stopped watching Texas. But you could see Arch starting to make better and better decisions. And all of a sudden, he got better as the year goes. You only get those kind of things when you're in college and you get those chances. That's the point of going to college to begin with, is that you learn stuff and get better at your craft. Well, but, you know, if you're Richardson, yeah, if you're going to be a top five, top 10 pick,

0: in the league, get paid generational wealth, and all right, go on. But like you saw, he just, one, he got hurt too much, and two, he just wasn't quite ready. And so either you're going to, you know, sink or swim in him for 3 years before everything slows down, or you get what you got here where, you know, Daniel Jones comes in and he's just not going to get those reps. So he's going to have to be, someone's going to have to commit to him somewhere to give him that shot.
1: Pete, are you, you know, in the best shape of your life? You got 2 weeks until we get to kickoff of North Carolina TCU. I mean, what's the training regimen at the computer? And, you know, don't skip leg day?
0: Actually, the God's honest truth, I am used to staying up till 3 a.m. in the morning. I've gotten in that groove now.
1: Okay. Where
0: I've got the sleep groove on. And, yes, I am working out now because the football season 15 is going to hit very, very fast, and I'm trying to keep it off as much, save it off as long as humanly possible. And I'm trying to get the mental part about this. Now, the guy I'm trying, speaking of quarterbacks, I'm really trying to get Jerron Keave Sogo Politelli, because he's going to be the number one draft pick overall in 2027. So, or it's actually 28, not this next year, the year after. So, I'm trying to get his name down, so I'm working on my linguistics.
1: No, that's good.
0: There's training. There's work to do here.
2: He's on Twitter, at Pete Futek. That is at Pete Futek. The website, collegefootballnews.com. Your one-stop shopping for everything college football. The analysis, the picks, the insight, Pete, as always, buddy. Appreciate it, man. Hey, we'll be talking about 0 week next week.
0: Just no week five, though. The number five is forbidden at this point.
2: Number...
0: We cannot discuss that.
2: That's right. You got it, man. Take it easy, Pete.
0: Later.
2: All right.
1: It's like elevators that don't have a 13th floor.
2: Yeah. No, can't. No five. No five. Five is out. Five.
1: StubHub actually made a joke off it earlier.
2: Oh,
1: they
2: did
1: got
2: they really?
1: Their own troubles. Oh. But they're like, hey, we're not letting anybody buy a pack of five tickets.
2: Oh.
1: One,
2: okay.
1: And it had the selection 1, 2, 3, 4, 6+.
2: Always great stuff. Visiting with Pete Futek again. His website is collegefootballnews.com. Let's find out what's trending right now in the wide world of sports from Live Bet Bream Euro, who put all of her rent money on a Christian Yelich prop bet tonight. Bree, how did that turn out for you?
3: You know, it's still probably alive here since Edwin Diaz is on the mound. If you like, he could just, Christian Yelich could just go out. They could just keep going. He could just have like all these like opportunities now, but it's so late in the game. But I feel like every time Edwin Diaz comes out to the mound, I just feel like I need Botox, because I just feel like I just crinkle my eyebrows like so much.
2: That's Edwin Diaz. That's the roller coaster ride.
1: Yeah,
2: Edwin
1: he'll
2: Diaz.
1: Get you.
3: I feel like you have zero sympathy. You're just like, I already did my time.
2: Because I lived this.
3: I know.
2: I lived this for almost 10 years. I lived it.
3: So you're okay with all like Dodger fans just being super stressed out and probably needing Botox?
2: Yeah. 100%. 100%.
3: I'm really angry.
2: Yeah.
1: Oh, you guys have done for 14. How many years is it winning a division? Cry me a river about, stressful innings
3: it's
1: with Edwin Diaz.
3: It's
1: Good
3: the principle
1: Lord.
3: Of the matter. We're spoiled over here. We're spoiled and entitled over here. I'm an only child. I'm really good at it. The Dodgers are on top of the Brewers, 4-2. It is the top of the ninth inning. The Brewers are probably going to score like 5 runs right now and just win the game. So
2: don't TBD. Sell them short. Don't sell
3: them
2: short.
3: You're right. It could be like 7 scores, and it could be like 9-4 before we know it. And the Angels are shutting out the Rangers 7-0. It is the top of the eighth. Jacob DeGrom did have to leave 2 innings in for the Rangers. He had triceps fatigue, which is like sounds extremely painful. I don't even have any triceps, so that's really hard.
2: I have great triceps.
3: Really?
2: I have great triceps.
3: So can you? So how would you feel if they were fatigued?
2: Yeah, it'd be tough, man. It's tough because I got great triceps.
3: Alex,
1: I really thought you'd give us better analysis than that.
3: I know.
1: It'd be tough because
2: do I need to say anything
3: that's
2: more
3: great.
2: Than I have great triceps?
3: I have great triceps.
2: That's why I wear sleeveless shirts all the time.
4: No.
2: I can't just leave the triceps. There.
3: Okay, so tank tops. You just say tank tops.
4: No, you sound like the Liver King. You're a fraud right now.
2: I sound like a what?
4: Fraud.
1: The liver king. Nicely done.
4: Thank you. You're all triceps, and not having triceps would suck. Great job.
2: Mm, yeah.
4: Football's fun. They throw far. Back to you.
2: Wow.
4: Come on, Jay.
3: It's like the no net guys or something, you know?
1: Hey. Sorry. I resemble that remark.
3: Kyle Schwarber hit two. He has a net. Kyle Schwarber does. He hit 2 home runs in the Field of Dreams game, bringing his total up to 37 on the season as the Phillies beat the Twins 7-1. The Nationals shut out the Cubs 7-0. And week one of the NFL preseason is in the books. The Steelers defeated the Packers 28-9. Drew Aller had himself a night. Finished going 10-13, 153 yards, and 3 total touchdowns. The Cardinals.

0: beat the Raiders 27-14. Fernando Mendoza went 10 of 16, 97 yards, and one touchdown. Cardinals running back Jeremiah Love, who bought his girlfriend a really, really expensive car, I think, if that's what I heard earlier this week. He had 11 carries and 58 yards in the win. He did suffer an ankle injury in the game, but he could have returned if needed. They just held him out. Colts and Patriots ended in a tie at 13 apiece. Chargers took down the Texans 27-7. Back to you guys.
1: Thanks a bunch, Bree. Coming up next, as Edwin Diaz continuing to make the Dodgers sweat now, first and third, one out in the top of the ninth.
2: Who was that, Bessie up in the pen?
1: Sweating Diaz, it's happening.
2: Oh, boy.
1: Coming up next, you think one quarterback derby has been settled, but tonight the door stayed wide open. That's next. Jason and Mike, Fox Sports Radio.
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0: I told you all, this is Edwin Diaz, not the guy you thought was lights out. Not a great year, he's giving everything up. He couldn't stay healthy and now he got pulled from the game.
1: Really blowing another quality start from Roki Sasaki as we're watching them struggle down the stretch to
0: The Edwin Diaz experience is over for the Dodgers for the evening. Coming in the ninth inning to try to close out a 4-2 lead and 4-2 win over the Milwaukee Brewers. Instead, where we sit right now, the game is tied at 4 apiece. The Brewers are still batting, and Alex Vesia has been summoned from the bullpen. Edwin Diaz taken out of the game. A very quick interaction with Dave Roberts, who claps his hands, walks up, gets the ball. Edwin Diaz just walks off the field. The ninth inning for Diaz, a strikeout, a single, a single, a single, a single, a strikeout, and now he's out of the game.
1: Vesia ends. Two outs, 1-2 count now here on Bowers trying to close this thing out, but going to keep making it interesting. What was it? Sweating Jansen into sweating Kimbrel into all of these guys, one after the next.
0: In two-thirds of an inning, Edwin Diaz gives up four hits, two runs, both earned. His ERA sits at 10.8.
1: It just went up
0: for the season.
1: Because there's a base hit.
0: Now it's going to be over 13 as Vesia gives up a base hit, and now the Brewers lead the Dodgers 5-4 in the top of the ninth inning. They are still batting. So Bree Muro, what you said, well, the Brewers are probably going to get five runs in this inning. You're close, Bree.
1: Yelich is on deck now.
0: You are close. Look.
1: As my guy, Andrew Vaughn, steps to the plate.
0: I'm not sitting here full of glee, full of happiness. Now, I'm happy that the Mets didn't give Diaz the money that he wanted. I'm actually, look, of the moves they made this season that didn't work out, the people they let go. Look, Alonso was having a big year. Okay, so they lose the Alonso thing this year, but

0: Alonso's got another 6 years on that contract. That's right. Let's see how that ages. Diaz, I was not that upset about because every year is not great for Edwin Diaz. It's not. And you know very early, trust me, I know everything about Diaz. You know very early in the season if it's a Diaz year or not. Because Diaz is either great and all season he's terrific, or he has years where he struggles. He never gets in the groove and he never is able to pull out of it. And that's kind of what this year has been. He wasn't great when he started. Then he got hurt. Since he's come back, he's not been able to close any games out. Again, his ERA is now going to be 13. This is Edwin Diaz. He is a roller coaster ride. He does have every other year is a great year for Diaz.
1: It is literally every other year.
0: He's great.
1: Yeah.
0: Years where, man, that 98-mile-an-hour fastball is just absolutely unhittable. The four-seamer climbs the ladder and teams can't get close to it. But other years where it's like, wow, is he tipping pitches? Is he giving it away? So, yeah, I'm okay with not paying $15 or $20 million a year for a reliever who's good every other year. Yes, Diaz could handle New York and handle the spotlight, but could he really when he's good every other year? I was okay with him going, and I warned Dodgers fans. I warned you. I warned everybody.
1: You were that guy standing there ahead of the woods.
0: I'm the old man saying, don't go into that woods. There's a guy there with a machete wearing a hockey mask. He's going to kill all of you. Oh, man, we're going to go have sex and smoke dope, and we're going to drink, and we're going to have the best time. It's going to be awesome.
1: They were calling it the Field of Dreams.
0: I'm telling you guys, don't do that. He's there. I'm telling you. You know what? I'll even tell you this. Don't go there because his mom was killing people a whole bunch of years ago. Velma from Scooby-Doo is going to be doing that. Watch. I'm telling you, it's a whole family thing. Now, old man, you know what you're taught. Okay. This is Edwin Diaz. This is the Dodgers. And it is the middle of August. And, yes, a meltdown like this for the Dodgers now. The Brewers still batting with the bases loaded. It's rough. The Dodgers are going to be fine. Everything is going to be fine. However, what I warned you about, at the deadline is going to be true. They're going to be moving their bullpen around in a large way in October because this is not where you can trust Edwin Diaz. You cannot trust him. So now it's going to be maybe Sasaki has to start. Now, getting Scooble is going to help you do that because there's going to be guys that aren't going to start being the bullpen.
1: Well, and Snell coming back. And
0: you are going to be moving around and reconfiguring your bullpen because you can't trust Edwin Diaz. That is absolutely 100% going to happen in October to the Dodgers.
1: What was funny is you said every other year, and right, I always used the Brett Saberhagen comparison, right? Mm-hmm. Cy Young. With Diaz going back to 2019, let's go through his war. Negative 0.6, 1.3, 1, 3.2, 0.5, 3,
0: mm-hmm.
1: negative 0.8 coming into tonight.
0: Yeah. I mean, that's, and now it's like negative 30.
1: Just, I mean, tonight. To take the simplest one. Otherwise, we start going ERA and it's the same thing. Balloon, nice and tiny. Balloon, tiny. So, absolute chaos. But, yeah, it's the one area of concern for the Dodgers right now because Mookie Betts has started to hit Freddie Freeman, even though he shouldn't have been diving anywhere near a dugout for a ball yesterday. He was in the lineup today looking around going, nope, I got to play. But certainly closing games out.
0: Yeah.
1: The margins.
0: I mean, look, you're 25 games over 500. Exactly. You're fine. You're one game back of the best record in the National League. Like I said, everything is fine for now. But again, it's going to be once again, what do we do with our bullpen? Because it's not a year you can trust Edwin Diaz. And he never snaps out of it. He never gets going. It's either a great year or it's bad all the way around.
1: I think they need a live Timmy L. Trumpet to save it. By the way, Yelich is up just, in terms of that live bet.
0: Exit out by the Fresca. Exit Swollen Dome, the Jason Smith Show with my best friend, Mike Harmon. Again, Milwaukee leads the Dodgers 5-4 ninth inning. Edwin Diaz ERA now near 12. That's with the updated run allowed, now near 12.
1: Yeah, Ryan Murphy doesn't need to reboot Glee. You just did it in the last 7 minutes.
0: I told the truth. It's not my fault people didn't want to hear it.
1: Next time on Glee.
0: I told you the truth. Coming up next, we start a big quarterback breakdown from tonight in the NFL, folks.
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7: This is going to be fun.
6: And there are some shows you can't miss.
7: Let's not overreact.
6: This is Covino and Rich.
7: Danny G said, you know, let's pay tribute to some of those old-timey timers that you heard all the legends of.
8: Yeah.
9: Let me tell you about Jim Thorpe.
7: You know, you hear things like that, and your ears perk up because you're like, yeah, all right, let's hear it.
10: Well, how about a shout-out to our pal Mad Dog Russo, the league leader in shout-outs for Bob Cousy.
7: Yeah. No, for sure.
10: Bob Cousy.
7: Now, I have a funny story because I was collecting my baseball cards, right?
10: Mm-hmm.
7: You know, in the prime of my baseball card collecting days, the 1987 Tops, the frame, the wood frame border.
10: They matched my house. Everyone had that wood paneling in their house. Why not do it on Tops baseball cards?
7: And I remember...
10: Maybe on the side of your parents' station wagon.
7: I remember.
10: There was a lot of wood loving in the 80s.
7: I'm there with my grandpappy, and he's cracking peanuts and everything. Right? You know, he's cracking his nuts with the little nutcracker thing that they had. Old grandpappies had. You know what I'm talking about, Sam? Yeah.
11: A nutcracker.
7: Yeah, but you know.
8: Walnut cracker.
7: Yeah, the walnut ones. Why don't we do that anymore?
11: Good for your hand strength.
7: Yeah. So he's doing that, and he's watching me open baseball cards.
10: Hand strength used to matter a lot more. Remember your parents having those grippy things?
7: Dude, yeah. And my grandpappy had mangled fingers because he was a butcher, right? So he had his butcher hands mangling those nuts.
8: Now, Rich, we have needles.
7: Yeah. And I'm opening up baseball cards, and I pull a Robbie Thompson 1987 San Francisco Giants card, right? And Robbie Thompson. And I remember specifically my grandfather going,
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22: 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From ABC News, I'm Dave Packer. Sources tell ABC News that accused CEO killer Luigi Mangione plans to plead guilty to federal charges Friday. This just weeks before the start of a state murder trial.
11: ABC News legal analyst Dan Abrams says it could be part of a defense strategy.
12: If he was ever going to have an argument about double jeopardy, this is the way to do it. Plead guilty in the federal case, make an argument in New York State where it's very protective against double jeopardy that he shouldn't be tried again.
11: Alarming reports about dangerous conditions on board the USS Abraham Lincoln aircraft carrier deployed in the Middle East for the better part of a year now. ABC senior Pentagon reporter Louis Martinez.
15: One of the things that we've heard about this carrier deployment is that it's been record-setting. It's been, maybe at sea, more than 250 days, but what's really drawn the most attention is the fact that it's been about 200 days with in between port visits. That's a lot.
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0: 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We put new videos, content up all the time. Some new stuff going up now as we speak. Maybe some Edwin Diaz content will go up at some point.
1: Are we gonna sing like we're part of Glee?
0: Look. We'll get to the quarterbacks in a second, but big developments right now. Dodger Stadium, marquee MLB series of the week and weekend now. The two best teams in the National League record-wise, Dodgers and the Brewers. It looked like the Dodgers were going to tie the Brewers. They were just normal ninth inning away from a win. Then Edwin Diaz happened. He gave up 4 hits, 3 runs overall, and now the Brewers are 1 strike away from a huge come-from-behind win, putting up 3 in the ninth inning and sending the Dodgers down to defeat and winning game one of this series. Now, just real quick on Diaz for a sec, because we talked about him before, to give you something a little bit different here, is that we talked about how the Dodgers can't trust him, right? And they won't be able to trust him. October is going to be a really difficult month because these are the years that Edwin Diaz has. But right now, if you're LA, forget about being able to go back to him in this series. I would not be surprised, and I would bet you that sometime in the next couple of days, you are going to get the announcement from the Dodgers, or just maybe not quite an announcement, but a letting you know that, hey, Diaz has some things to iron out, so temporarily we're removing him from the closer's role. Because you can't put him out there. You can't put him out there to close games. It's too volatile at this point, right? Again, since he's come back, his ERA is 12.5. Here is 12.5 this season. You can't put him out there to close games, and you have to understand that maybe he's not going to be able to close games this season. This is the end of August. This is the end of August. This is not we're going through some things in May. No, this is the end of August. I don't know who it would go. I don't know who it would be. Because, you know, look, Vesia came in tonight and he was bad, but I really think you are just maybe a day or two away from the Dodgers saying, listen, no panic, no everything, but Edwin's going to work out of the eighth inning, maybe seventh inning, lower leverage situations to get right. That absolutely has to happen if you are the Dodgers.
1: It is his, seventh appearance since returning to the roster at the end of July. He's only pitched scoreless frames or partial frames twice in that period. You mentioned the ERA, but the hittability is there. No movement on the ball, and he's just getting tagged. And so right now the Dodgers, like, that's the one thing. Look, they're 24 games over 500. Boo-hoo. In the grand scheme, right, you're playing for October. But that is something that needs to be resolved when the margins shrink, and you need to figure out that piece of the puzzle. At this point, when you look at the rotation, you just got Snell back with a huge start. this past Tuesday. All right, he's ramping up, so you're hoping that it's just a repeat of what you had a year ago. Okay, one piece of your rotation solved. You've got Skubal. He's had a couple of uneven starts, still getting acclimated, but you assume when the money is it's money time and the lights are brightest, he'll be ready to go. You're not going to pitch Ohtani.
2: No.
1: Sasaki showed last year he can come up in relief, and I didn't even get to Yamamoto, who's your workhorse, but he also showed you last year whenever you need him to take the baseball, he's more than willing. So he'll get the call before Diaz does.
2: Dude, they'll put Nomar Garciaparra in before they go to Diaz again.
1: That could be true.
2: They'll put Nomar and Jerry Hairston in before that happens. Yeah, Nomar in the game. Ah, I tell you, my boy's wicked smart.
1: Wicked.
2: You got Smart Pac? You got Smart Pac on that?
1: I haven't seen that skit.
2: Smart
1: Pac
2: on that thing?
1: Yeah, Smart Pac.
2: I got Smart
1: Pac. Nicely done.
2: So again, yeah, look, Brewers just beat the Dodgers 5-4. Kyle Tucker flies out to the, well, just about the warning track in right field. Brewers win it with 3 runs in the 9th inning. And yes, it will be someone new closing for the Dodgers. I would bet on it.
1: They ended up using 7 pitchers tonight.
2: Yeah, it's
1: right?
2: a lot. And it's a big loss tonight, too. This
1: I'm
2: is
1: sorry,
2: not,
1: 6 pitchers.
2: This is not where they lost a game to the Mets or to the Nationals. They blew a game against the Giants. So, you know, this was, hey, this is a big game. This is, we want to be the number one team.
1: But this is the team you're going to see somewhere down the line.
2: And, we want to make sure we are, you know, we are the top team. We want everything that can be go along with it. Best record in the National League. This is a game where you know they had it in their back pocket. They were like, okay, 9th inning, Diaz in, 2-run lead, got in our pocket. We're all good. But I told you, this is what happens to Diaz. All of a sudden, it's not just the 1-run games where he comes in and sometimes the middle of the order tags him. This is the games where you have a 2-3-run lead, and all of a sudden you look up and go, hey, wait a minute. How are the bases loaded and nobody out? What the hell just happened? That's what Edwin Diaz does. The games he blows are gut-wrenchers. They're not just, hey, you know, hey, cleanup hitter hit a home run. You came in, Ohtani hits a home run off you. Judge hits a home run. This is where, man, this was a game that we had it. Like, this is in the victory column, and it's out of it. And those are really, especially against the Brewers, that's a really tough game.
1: Talk about Phillips. You talk about Tanner Scott. You got guys on the roster that have done the job before. We talked about Sasaki and moving him. But this is your litmus test of where you are, right? These games are going to be hotly contested. And it's a big spotlight series. You've got a couple of them across baseball this week. This one's going to get a lot of run. And certainly Edwin Diaz, as a guy that was already getting cast a bit of side eye when he comes in, the exasperated sigh, you got a little too giddy about it.
2: Because I was right. Because I was right. Because I told you. I told every people don't want to listen, but I told you. All right?
1: No,
2: Edwin Diaz. Come on, man.
1: No, but sometimes you don't have to say, I told you so.
2: Yeah,
1: you
2: can just when look people at, don't listen.
1: Yeah, but you can just look at them and you shrug and you go,
2: listen, just listen to me. I told you what I would do.
1: Don't say I didn't warn you.
2: So, again, we'll have more baseball come. We'll see if anything is said about Diaz, the closer's role. But
1: now, Dave Roberts is going to talk about Oral Hershiser and the star on the Walk of Fame.
2: Dave Roberts
1: talking about the way the day started.
2: How good was Fernando Mendoza tonight? Anybody see that? That was good. So, tonight, the first night in earnest of the NFL preseason. Look, the rest of the hour, we're going to dedicate to what we've seen tonight in the NFL, the Field of Dreams game in Major League Baseball. Fernando Mendoza, in his first action, number 1 overall pick, comes in off the bench. Kirk Cousins plays well, throws a touchdown. Mendoza comes in, and he says, anything you can do, I can do at least just as good as you can.
3: Fernando looking left across the middle. Caught. Touchdown. Jack Besh. Fernando Mendoza. A rifle to Jack Besh, and the Raiders score 6. Touchdown, Las Vegas Raiders.
2: I'm standing up in the studio. Raiders Network, JT the Brick on the call. Yeah, JT. You know how Berman would announce this.
1: How would Berman have announced this one?
2: Clearly, there was something in the air that night, and it was a football for Fernando, TJ.
1: You best.
2: Oh, that's a good one, too. I like that. That's good. I like that.
1: There you go. We got a million of them. So, but, yeah, no, that was a dart. You could hear it kind of faintly under the call by the analyst there. He had another throw across the middle from his own 20, about a 15-yarder, where he went over the linebacker and in between two DBs. There were a couple of throws where you're just like, ah, that's a big boy throw. Big boy moment right there.
2: We were robbed of the Carson Beck-Fernando Mendoza rematch.
1: I was kind
2: of
1: mad
2: with
1: about
2: Beck
1: that.
2: Beck sitting out with a rib injury. However, the Cardinals did say, look, he's fine. Everything is okay. They were just being a little bit cautious, which, okay, that's fine.
1: But after a while, because you get the extra game because of the Hall of Fame game, too. But it was one of those, all right, when you're trying to get some kind of storyline and get some gravitas, like, hey, this guy played really well. Hey, Mendoza, go match what he did last week.
2: Yeah. But Brissett did play, you know, didn't throw an incomplete pass through a

0: plays. There was no, hey, it's my first day, welcome to the NFL. He showed you that I'm aggressive going down the field, 10 out of 16 for 100 yards and a touchdown. His first series, the first couple of plays, okay, had to get used to things a little bit, but that's how it goes. But you look at what he did in his totality, did lead them down, did throw a touchdown, did lead them down what could have been an easy, makeable field goal, but the Raiders missed it. The door is open for him to start, and if he plays well in the next two games, there's going to be nothing stopping him from starting. He's going to start this year for the Raiders.
1: Yeah, it's the if he's ready, right? That's the thing. It's like it's not an automatic. I'm a firm believer of the old school of if I've got the luxury of a quarterback where I can bring you along when you're ready, fine. But if you're fully baked, right? He had a good year at Cal. You go and see what he did last year to win the Heisman, to win the national title. And as you said, he is elusive. The line, they've got their center man in bringing in Linderbaum, so that's great. But still have some work to do. You've got enough weapons on the outside. Genty, hopefully he's not hitting the backfield 7 out of every 8 carries like he was a year ago.
2: Yeah.
1: But, you know, Mendoza's going to run himself into trouble too, right? He tried to and there was one play, his little brother's in the booth and they're talking about, this and that.
0: Same haircut. I like that. Him and his little brother, same exact haircut.
1: A little snarky, hey, you and your brother, do you have this dance? Do you do this? Whatever. And then he got outside the pocket. He got absolutely flattened because he didn't get rid of the ball.
0: Yeah.
1: And the kid deadpanned. Mom's not going to like that one.
0: Yeah, no.
1: No, Mom, you know, you'd like to have that one back. But it's the idea that if he's ready to go, then, yeah, certainly. You're never going to find a long stretch of weak games. You got Miami to start. Okay, there's your battle for in theory, the bottom. At the Chargers, at New Orleans, everybody's dialing as we go deeper into the preseason. Versus Kansas City. In Las Vegas, at New England, and then home against Buffalo and the Rams. So, first half of the season, some pretty heavyweight squads. But if he's shown you and the aptitude's been there, sure, I got no problem with it. You're not on the hook for a lot of money for Kirk Cousins. And if anything, you'd love to keep him in bubble wrap to a degree so he's tradable.
0: Well, that's the other thing. It's like if Mendoza plays really well, they still have Aiden O'Connell. And if Cousins still throws the football well, you could now they signed him to this contract, you pay him 20, but you're gonna pay him $20 million. Are you need a quarterback that bad? You're gonna pay him that money?
1: Well, but
0: this
1: it's
0: year?
1: A thing of if he's on the roster next year, a lot of the money for this year is being paid by the Falcons. So it's fuzzy math, but I don't think it's something that they're beholden to. And if a team gets desperate, I don't know, like say the Rams, that they wouldn't come a calling.
0: Exit out by DeFresca, exit Swollen Dome, the Jason Smith Show with my best friend, Mike Harmon. So it is wide open. Fernando Mendoza, consider test number one aced. Two more to go. Because if he has a bad game in one of those two, it's easy for the Raiders to say, okay, not quite ready. Defense just threw something a little bit different at him. But if he aces all three of these tests, he's starting week one.
1: Can we just call him Cienfuegos?
0: Oh, I like that.
1: Yeah, well, no, because that was the name of Fernando. Andy Garcia in Mamma Mia 2.
0: Oh, I thought you were thinking about Arkie Cianfrocco.
1: No.
0: He was former outfielder.
1: No. Okay.
0: All right, very good.
1: Oh, nicely done, though.
0: Like
1: no,
0: that,
1: that's pretty good, though.
0: Yeah. Or Ryan Arcidiacono.
1: Oh. He was on the show once, wasn't he?
0: Yeah, he was. Exit out by DeFresca. Exit Swollen Dome. We got more quarterback stories coming up next. What quarterback can we compare to the movie Obsession? That and a big idea for the next great Field of Dreams game. Keep it right here. Jason and Mike. 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
7: Ooh, yeah.
1: The Odd Couple with Rob Parker and Kelvin Washington. 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
13: If you forget that the Patriots drafted Tom Brady, then you're just forgetting everything about the Patriots during the Tom Brady era.
14: Right. So as a result of erasing that one moment.
13: Somebody isn't becoming a new champion then.
14: But it would have.
13: You're just forgetting.
15: But by extension, if Brady never makes it to the NFL and you erase Brady.
13: You're just forgetting the years that Tom Brady won in New England.
15: Doesn't seem like a big enough payoff. I mean.
5: Yeah. All right. So, Taylor, give me an example.
15: But it stands to reason if Brady's not drafted, then 6 other teams or maybe 1 other team, who knows, they're winning
13: Brady,
15: those.
13: Brady yeah. still gets drafted.
15: Right.
13: Everybody just forgets about Tom Brady's existence. That's the difference.
15: Okay.
13: Like mine, for instance.
15: Okay. Yes.
13: 2004, I want to forget Red Sox-Yankees Game 7 where the Red Sox complete the 3-0.
15: You just want to forget
13: 3-0
15: it.
13: Comeback.
15: It
13: yes.
15: still happened. You just want to forget it.
13: It still happens. You're just
14: So you're erasing it from your memory.
13: Correct.
14: You're
13: yes.
14: not erasing the moment from sports history, which is the line I'm reading right here.
15: Yes. Totally different game and very confusing.
13: Yep, you're erasing it from sports history.
15: Okay. Well, I don't want to erase the day my dad took me to my first football game, Shea Stadium. I mean, I don't want to erase that day. It was a great day. I enjoyed that day.
13: Cubs fans wish they could erase the Steve Bartman memory.
14: Oh, man.
16: Sure.
14: I would remind them so much.
13: But
14: I would.
13: You forgot.
14: My brain would work so hard to remember that.
15: Yes.
14: That I would overcome this hurdle.
15: You would try to jar back into their memories?
14: I'd be like, Moises, don't you remember what happened, man? Come on.
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0: best friend, Mike Harmon. Night one of the NFL preseason, the real night one, six games. We got four more tomorrow. And the quarterback I'm most nervous for, and the team I'm most nervous for.
1: Okay.
0: That's pretty easy.
1: Jets.
0: No, I'm not nervous. I know they're going to stink.
1: Well, no. I mean, you've got club name.
0: No, they got David Bailey right, which is very – I'm happy at least they got one thing right.
1: He's an easy lover.
0: But
1: wrong.
0: Philip Bailey. But after tonight, boy, and I start thinking that his team has to start treating this relationship like him, like they're Nikki and he's Bear from Obsession. I'm, of course, talking about Joe Burrow, who had this kind of beginning to his season against the Lions tonight.
2: Stay!
3: Burrow play fake. Burrow slung down in the backfield back at the 40-yard line. Got tossed down by Hasadine.
0: Bengals Radio Network on the call. If the Bengals have a bad year, we talked about this a few days ago, he is absolutely 100% going to be the Aaron Rodgers of this year, where suddenly it's, I got 2 years left on my deal. We're not going to win. This is untenable. I'm not spending the rest of my career getting crushed in Cincinnati. I want out.
1: He's going to need his own Alfred to stitch him up every night.
0: After getting sacked in the
1: going spelunking again, are you?
0: First drive tonight. This is where the Bengals have to turn into Nikki. And knowing full well that Burrow is Bear, and every 5 seconds check in and make sure, you still love us, right? You still love us, right? Don't leave. I'm going to duct tape the door shut so you can't leave the film room. You leave, Joe. I don't know what's going to happen. This is how the Bengals have to. Joe, you still love us, right? Joe, you're okay, right? Joe. Sorry about that sack, Joe, you're right? Can we buy you a Batmobile, Joe? What can we do for you, Joe? I want to make sure you're happy, Joe.
4: Sorry about your cat, but here's a sandwich.
0: Joe, you know.
4: What?
1: Sandwich.
0: It's almost like this is, okay. If Burrow is Bear and Nikki is the Bengals, then Sarah is the rest of the NFL. And, you know, they're in the car, and Sarah's talking about, hey, life could be great with me. I don't know why with Nikki. Hey, these other NFL teams, man, everything is great. And then what happens next happens. That's kind of how the Bengals need to watch out, because every other team is going to look so much more attractive to Joe Burrow if this season goes bad for the Bengals.
1: Oh, you've seen it in their franchise history, right? Go back to Carson Palmer looking around going, I'm getting bludgeoned. And what is this working out for me? Now, he ended up becoming a Raider. So, I mean,
0: so how much better did it really get?
1: Yeah, but you hope for, if you're Joe Burrow, that history does not repeat itself in that regard. But same kind of parallel, right? When we look at quarterback, great assets on the offensive side, usually one or two defenders, but not a defensive juggernaut. The offensive line, usually pretty shoddy. And when we see him take a hit here at the start of a preseason game, like, this could be a long one. Now, they're a team that has gotten a lot of pub, as I mentioned. When you talk about Chase Brown, you talk about the receivers and what you have offensively, that you have an opportunity. But you look at the division. We've talked a little bit about the Steelers. We'll get back into them a bit. The Ravens in the post-Harbaugh era, I'm intrigued, right? It pays Zay Flowers. You got Derrick Henry back for another run. And then Cleveland's just good enough to mess things up.
0: Mm-hmm.
1: In other words, they'll win four games, one of which will, or maybe both, against your Bengals.
0: Maybe both.
1: But just the idea, if you're Joe Burrow, I mean, it's a long road. I talk about it frequently, right? We had that, the Super Bowl was here in L.A., and that was supposed to be the beginning of a long process of the Bengals running roughshod over the NFL. All those Bengal fans leaving. Boy, that was a fun year. Can't wait to be back. It's like, hold on. And here we are years later going, it hasn't gotten any better. And Joe's missed a lot of time.
0: Bengals got to walk around with that cinder block. Nobody come after our guy. Nobody out. You go near my guy. Wait till you see what I do to you.
1: Why are the Bengals, they don't want to pay for anything, but they're trying to force extra personnel to travel with Joe Burrow at all times, and they're insisting that they get to hold his phone.
0: This is that kind of year. Check in on Joe Burrow every 5 seconds.
1: Crazy, man.
0: Joe Burrow, please stay. Oh, that's how it goes. So
2: stay.
0: Meanwhile, we're going to make sense of something Jerry Jones said today.
1: Ooh.
0: That doesn't make sense, but I can explain it, and not only explain it, but tell you why I agree with what he's doing and how this could be a huge sea change for the Cowboys.
1: Okay.
0: It's a lot to do.
1: Yeah,
0: it's
1: that's a lot.
0: That's a lot.
1: Hefty thing,
0: but
1: you're picking up here.
0: I am a professional. I've done this before,
1: yeah,
0: so I can do it.
5: You are fake, dude.
0: The 1 year anniversary of the Micah Parsons trade is upon us.
1: Mm-hmm.
0: And Jerry Jones was asked about that today. And he said, hey, I would absolutely do that trade again because it helped him open him up to things that maybe he wouldn't have done before.
1: Okay.
0: And I get what he's saying. Now, you're going to listen and not understand what he's saying. But I get what he's saying. I'll explain it all. Don't worry. I'll explain everything. But just to understand that why this was such a big deal for Jerry Jones to talk about the anniversary of the Micah Parsons trade the way he did, here he is trying to explain just why the Parsons trade was so good and why he would do it again.
6: It's like going to Las Vegas with some extra money in your pocket, or going out there with the baby's new pair of shoes and formula money in your pocket. You can't be as good a crap shooter as you are when you've got the baby's new pair of shoes going out there with it. So in a way, this actually created a mental part to us and to my role in it with me to step out and make the moves and take the, if you will, risks that are involved in it, which there are, to be where we are today with a complete makeover of the defense.
0: All right, it created a mental thing with me trying to understand what he was talking about, but I can do it.
1: But I like the way he said
0: I can do it.
1: Created a mental thing.
0: Yeah,
1: hey, I'm trapped in this ore.
0: I created a mental thing while I was talking about this babies and new pairs of shoes. Okay, so first of all, Jerry Jones is mentioning a reference that is probably 70 years old. The baby needs a new pair of shoes while you're gambling. Maybe if you're old enough, you've seen a black and white TV show or some kind of show from the 60s where someone's gambling and rolling dice going, come on, seven, baby needs a new pair of shoes. It was just a thing to say that people did to say, hey, this brings me luck gambling, right? Baby needs a new pair of shoes. They would roll the dice, right?
1: Cultural origin, street dice games, earliest appearances in like newspapers around 1890.
0: Yeah, it's a long time. Yeah, a long time. Like, I remember hearing that reference when I was a kid, growing up, baby needs a new pair of shoes. But here's Jerry Jones saying it's like gambling when you already have a new pair of shoes. I can explain this. I speak Jerry Jones.
1: Okay.
0: I can explain
1: Translator.
0: This. Oh, boy. I mean, I'm winded by it. I need another Diet Coke. But this is what Jerry Jones means by it, is that making the Micah Parsons trade has opened him up to a different way of running the Dallas Cowboys.
1: Okay.
0: And it's a valuable thing, and it makes things different in trying to put a team together when you are gambling with more assets, right? Like the baby he says, you know, this is like gambling when you already have the baby's new pair of shoes, right? So now what is it? I know. Trust me. This is what I mean by it, is that the old Jerry Jones, and as Jerry Jones has run the Cowboys for 30 years, would have

0: And I drafted Micah Parsons. He's a star because I drafted him. I'm giving him money. And this has turned out to run the Dallas Cowboys into ruin because the guys that Jerry Jones has wanted to pay because he sees them as his players, he drafted them, whether it's Dak or Ezekiel Elliott, I've given them money. And what's happened? It's ruined the team because they're too top heavy and they're not deep where they need to be. They're not deep at the right positions. So this is Jerry Jones doing things like paying Ezekiel Elliott all that kinds of money to watch Ezekiel Elliott just turn into a guy, right? And that was a bet, like when you could have turned that and turned Ezekiel Elliott and flipped him into more assets, right? So that's the way Jerry Jones had always done things. But now being forced into this trade by Micah Parsons, didn't want to stay, wanted to go, what did Jerry Jones do? He got a bunch of assets that he's turned into first-round picks that he hopes to make a big difference in the defense this year, getting assets to make the big trade with the Jets to bring in Quinnen Williams, who's a big disruptor defensive line. He's terrific. They gave him money for a couple of years, not one of those big eight-year deals, but 3 years, $100 million. That's what he's worth. So, okay, Jerry Jones normally wouldn't have done stuff like that. Normally would just say, well, here's Micah. I want to pay him. He's the best, one of the best defensive players in the NFL. We're going to do this. But the situation with Micah got so out of control, he had no choice but to trade him out of his comfort zone. But what did I do with all the assets now? The Cowboys right now, you can argue, are better than they were at this point last year. Mm-hmm. They are healthier offensively. They found a way to move their money around to keep some of the big players at different positions. Their defense is better than it was a year ago. All you got to do is be league average. Not that it's got to be top five defense, but if you're league average, you have improved enough in the NFC East that maybe you are the team to beat in that division. So in a year, because this was foisted upon him, all of a sudden this is a different way he is looking at the Dallas Cowboys. Now maybe every guy that comes up for a contract extension isn't someone he's going to automatically pay. Well, we got to pay Micah Parsons because he gets to the quarterback. You know, there's a lot of guys get to the quarterback, right? But if you have a shutdown corner, you want to pay defensive tackle that stops the run, whatever it is. Hey, these are the guys I have to go pay. So maybe now Jerry Jones sees a different way to build the team, which is better news for the Cowboys, because quite honestly, the Cowboys had to take chances. They had to do something different than the way they were just banging their heads against the wall, continuing to build these top-heavy teams like they have the last 30 years. So there's Jerry Jones making his whole, hey, I'm gambling with the baby's booties, with the baby's new pair of shoes, because I don't have Micah Parsons, but I have way more assets. I have more I can do. So it's Jerry Jones doing Jerry Jones things, but that's what he's meaning, and that's why this is such a big day for the Cowboys, such a big way, because he now maybe is seeing the Cowboys differently, where, oh, I don't always have to pay these guys, and maybe I can trade them, and the assets are better. And he's seen the last year where, oh, I traded Micah, and it's worked out because I have this player and this player and this player, and I have this draft pick that I can turn into this player. Oh, now I see how it's going. Where, I mean, I guess you want to just say, but 30 years, Jason, I know, but let's just celebrate. He's very late to the party, but he got there.
1: But everybody comes to things in life when it's their time, right? You can't force someone to mature, like just because they pass another birthday or have a graduation or whatever the case is. Like, no, I mean, It's tough. It's frustrating with Jerry Jones. You've watched it and you've seen iterations where they seemingly have built decent rosters, and then all of a sudden you have situations. Guys got sick. Remember the team they had, and then Travis Frederick got sick, and the offensive line crumbled there, which rendered Ezekiel Elliott ineffective. But you look at the circumstance these years, now you bring in Bullard, you bring in Thompson, you talk about Williams, you've rebuilt your defense, and for Micah Parsons, great player. And you always love to start with great players. But if it's going to preclude you from doing it and create such a divide, and that's where it was, you know, the battle that Jerry Jones had with Micah Parsons' agent and feeling disrespected, and the PA gets involved and all of that. It's the new way of doing things. And sometimes you have to come to things in a harsh moment of losing what you loved, what you had, and that's it with Micah Parsons. He would have loved for him to be a Cowboy forever, be a Hall of Famer, be that guy. But circumstances changed, and now you move on, and you've got a better team. The Eagles are a slight favorite over the Eagles, or the Eagles slightly over the Cowboys, and then it's a bit of a fallback if you want to throw money in the fountain for the Giants or the Commanders.
0: Now,

0: Don't get me wrong, I'd have loved to give Micah Parsons that new pair of shoes. But when I go into the casino and I have the pair of shoes, if he doesn't have shoes, it's tougher to get to the quarterback if you're not wearing shoes. Right? It doesn't work. There's no shoeless Micah Parsons like shoeless Joe Jackson. But if I have the shoes, then I'd be able to get the shoes. I could put the shoes on, or I could give the shoes to somebody else, and they can get to the quarterback.
1: Now, earlier, Jerry, you said booty or booties?
0: Booties. John David Booty, quarterback, tried to sign him, was very high on him, but couldn't get him. So that's how that worked out.
1: Just wanted to make sure you made that a plural word there, because otherwise we were talking about something completely different.
0: And make sure, you know, that before I signed Quinnen Williams, I made sure that he had a pair of shoes. And he was going to wear them, and that's how he was going to. Because, again, when you're playing with your hand in the dirt, it's difficult to really, you know, when you can't dig into the dirt because you don't have shoes on. Okay. That's a difficult thing. So if I have the shoes, I could give the shoes to whoever I want to give the shoes to. I could also turn those shoes into maybe a different pair of shoes. And then all of a sudden, I'm at the Buster Brown store or Stride Right, and I'm getting all kinds of shoes for people, and you get a pair of shoes, and you get a – and now I'm Oprah of giving shoes away.
1: Yeah.
0: And now my whole team is in shoes, and the other team is not wearing shoes, and we should win that game.
1: The Jackson, the Green, they're plural. Pluralizing, that's not an easy word to say for this young man, but you've got booties all over.
0: Time now to find out what's trending in the wide world of sports with someone who's been called the Edwin Diaz Fox Sports Radio.
2: I am hurt.
0: Because you had a very exciting night.
2: This year, but next year.
0: It's Green Euro.
2: But next year I'm going to have an unexciting night. Something every other year, right?
1: Well, no, you would be excited because you just get the job done and get back into the clubhouse.
2: I thought you were going to call me like Nostradamus or something because I predicted that Edwin Diaz total fail. And I pretty much predicted that whole Dodgers loss. So I feel like Nostradamus would have been a better kind of nickname, Jason. I don't know if that's just me, though.
1: You just want some love there, man.
0: No, okay.
2: Yeah, no, yeah.
0: You would be Restradamus.
2: Okay, there you go. That's fine.
0: Nostradamus.
2: Yeah. Yeah.
0: Muradonis.
2: There you go. Yeah. Dodgers closer.
0: Muradonis.
2: Oh, like you brought up Edwin Diaz.
0: Briana Domus. There you go.
2: Briana Domus.
0: There we go. Okay.
2: Yeah, that sounds good.
0: San Diego wins. San Diegans.
2: Just like you said, Edwin Diaz, he blew his third save in his last four opportunities after blowing a 4-2 lead. The Dodgers fell to the Brewers 5-4. The Rangers were shut out by the Angels 7-0. They no longer hold an AL wildcard spot. The Nationals shut out the Cubs 7-0. Kyle Schwarber hit two home runs in the Field of Dreams game, bringing his total up to 37 on the season. Phillies beat the Twins 7-1. Week one of the NFL preseason, the Steelers defeated the Packers 28-9. Cardinals beat the Raiders 27-14. Fernando Mendoza, 10-16, 97 yards and one touchdown. The Chargers took down the Texans 27-7. Titans beat the 49ers 19-13. And the Seahawks are expected to sign former Lions cornerback Tyrion Arnold. NFL still has to make a decision whether or not he'll end up on the exempt list after he was, the commissioner's exempt list after he was arrested on felony charges in connection with a robbery and kidnapping. In the NBA, Bradley Beal is going back to the Clippers on a 2-year deal. And the Dream, Liberty, and Aces all got victories in the WNBA. Back to you guys. Have a wonderful night.
0: Thanks, Bree. Great stuff all night.
1: Thank you.
0: Coming up next, tonight was the Field of Dreams Major League Baseball game, and boy, do I have an idea that can turn this event into something even better than it was this year.
1: Well, let's get it on.
0: That's next. Jason and Mike, Fox Sports Radio.
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0: Fox Sports Radio, the Jason Smith Show with my best friend, Mike Harmon. You're obsessed with obsession. It plays out. It's the Bengals and Burrow. It's Nikki and Bear. And, the rest of the NFL is Sarah. Yeah. So, yeah, we had the Field of Dreams game tonight.
1: It was glorious.
0: Major League Baseball, and it was fun. The Phillies beat the Twins. You had a leadoff home run from Kyle Schwarber, who homered into the cornfield. You had a bunch of Hall of Famers walk out of the cornfield, right? Hal Baines.
1: My guy Baines, right off the jump.
0: Mike Schmidt came out, got a big ovation, right? I get it. But the thing is, we've seen this now. We've seen this a few times. We've seen the people come out of the cornfield, the Field of Dreams game, and I love the Field of Dreams. It's fun. We get to talk about the movie, and it's always fun to talk about the movie.
1: Run some lines. Right? Yeah, I mean, it's chaos.
0: But it's the Phillies and the Twins.
1: Yeah.
0: And I'm like, okay. And it's a night where you have six NFL games. Like, okay, man. Like, maybe you wanted to know. You knew there was going to be NFL games on Thursday. Maybe you want to move this to a different night. But whatever. Hey, people still schedule stuff like this all the time. And I don't know why, but it happens this way. But I started thinking of an idea. Because the Field of Dreams game is kind of like All-Star Games, where it's about stunt casting. What can you do? How do you make it better from year to year? How do you get more people watching? Mm-hmm. How do you keep it new? And yeah, we've seen people walk out of the cornfield now. We've seen it happen a bunch of times. To go along with the movie, right? What is the movie about? So Kevin Costner, the cornfield in Iowa, and he creates it, and all the White Sox from the 1919 team that threw the World Series come out, right? Eddie Seacott, which they call him Cicotti, which I'm not really... Shoeless Joe Jackson comes out. They all come out. It's great, right? And then it's fun, and they watch them play. And Kevin Costner shows up one day, and they tell him, we got a little bored playing each other, so we invited some other players to come play. And it's all other great all-star, all-time greats in Major League Baseball history. Right? Yeah. Okay. And Moonlight Graham is pinch hitting for one of them. So, this is the movie. Now, what if you did this? Wouldn't this bring you more viewers, more attention, and continue to make you dip in this well for Field of Dreams games from here on out? Every year, it is about the White Sox. So the White Sox bring a group of old-timers and guys that have played in the last 10 or 15 years. Because you want to have a competitive game. You don't want to make it look just like an old-timers game. Even though the old-timer feel would be really new to a lot of fans and haven't really seen what old-timers games were like.
1: What they used to be.
0: And I was, but do we really need to see players in their 60s trying to play? Like, that's really tough. But if you made it White Sox players from the last 10 or 15 years, because guys that can still pitch, guys that can still hit, play the field a little bit, and they played against a group of great MLB players who have retired in the past 10 or 15 years, all of a sudden, I'm at the TV seeing that. Maybe it's like an all-star game where every team has one player from the last 10 or 15 years going to play in this game. Because you can't tell me each team wouldn't have one, quote, team legend that wouldn't want to come play in this game. Right. So, and you can make the roster as big as you want it to be. Right. Like, I don't know. Can Barry Bonds still hit? Can other guys still hit? But can Ryan Howard still hit? Can Jimmy Rollins to see him pinch hit? And other guys who are good that played and retired in the last 10 or 15 years can play the field. And it still looks enough like a game where it doesn't look like it's an embarrassment. And you get to see some of the best players in Major League Baseball who are in their 40s or closing in on 50, where it still looks like a competitive game. And I think you get across the board, across the country. Oh, I got to see this. Look at this roster as who's playing for the best in Major League Baseball this year. Right? The White Sox are the White Sox. But again, hey, that's the story's about. So they get to have their guys. Tim Anderson will play again, I'm sure. But every
1: former
0: year now,
1: Field of Dreams game legend.
0: Every year you can get a different team legend to come play in this game.

0: game. Like and that's a it's a fun thing for everybody across the country to watch in the middle of August. Like, I think this takes the Field of Dreams idea and gets it to that next level. Don't just bring guys out who are former Hall of Famers to wave. That's great. Bring some guys out that everybody's a star player. It doesn't need to be the best of the best, but star players we remember that have, you know, stopped playing between 2010 and 2025. Hey, and then come out and play a little bit. Why not?
1: Now, he hasn't played since 2007, but you think 67-year-old Julio Franco's got a couple of raps left in the bag?
0: I'd love to see him at least pinch hit.
1: Because he could be on either team.
0: Yeah, oh, that is true. Yeah. If you play for
1: short
0: the White Sox.
1: With the White Sox.
0: Yeah.
1: Remember, Ken Griffey Jr., White Sox Hall of Famer.
0: Yeah. Oh, yeah. Sure. If Ken Griffey can still play and he wants to play, yes, I'll let him play for the White Sox. That's
1: what
0: okay.
1: What I want also is a skills competition where we get Griffey and Bonds in. Let me tell you the idea. They get in the box and they challenge the ABS. The guys that were the best eyes in baseball.
0: Is that people going to watch that? Hey,
1: I would.
0: The ABS challenge. Is anybody going to swing a bat? No.
1: Nope. We watch a
0: What's
1: lot.
0: Gonna happen?
1: I watch guys playing tag for
0: we're
1: crying
0: gonna,
1: out
0: we're
1: loud.
0: Have a
1: they
0: pitch.
1: Were grown ass men
0: we're
1: with
0: gonna...
1: bald spots bigger than mine playing tag.
0: We're going to have a pitching machine throw the ball right on the black, and we're going to see if guys want to challenge
1: it. Damn right.
0: Oh, I can't wait for that.
1: It's no worse than what the NFL
0: ABS
1: did.
0: Skills
1: would Barry Bonds still draw 3,000 walks?
0: Exit out by the Fresca, exit Swollen Dome. For Mike, I'm Jason. The ABS Challenge. My buddy Ben Maller coming up next. This is Fox.
2: Stay!
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7: Inside the WNBA, there's a whole lot going on. A lot of commotion, and so specifically when you have the issues that are between Dejounte Carrington and also Steffi Cunningham. And I mean, my gosh, think pieces everywhere, thesis, I don't care, the thesaurus, dissertations. I mean, they're coming from everywhere. And a lot of people have a lot to say about really the last 72 hours or so.
8: Dejounte Carrington doesn't want to clarify what she meant by it. Because in case you've been living under a rock, of course, over the weekend, she had a hard foul on Sophie Cunningham. You just mentioned it. Got her across the net, head and neck area. It gets reviewed, upgraded to a flagrant two. She gets ejected. She doesn't speak to the media after the game, Carrington, that is. But she went and posted on her threads,
7: wow,
8: white privilege tags Indiana Fever. Mm.
7: So I have to play, to your point, Rob G, she didn't really address specifically, you know, when she said white privilege and she said what she didn't mean by that. I'm going to jump out on an assumption of what I believe she meant by that. I don't think she was saying white privilege is that I got kicked out of the game, because if we do a little research, you know, Sophie Cunningham was kicked out of a game last year for a similar thing. And people were kicked out. You name the league. You want NBA, you want WNBA, people get kicked out of games. That's par for the course. So I don't believe it, what she was saying for that. If I'm taking her for her word, even. What I believe she was saying is that had I did this on Emeka Ugumake or you know, one of the, you know, Kia Jackson, the Asia Wilson, a black player in the WNBA, if I did this to one of them.
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3: 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And we knew Bill Belichick had a chance to be, and he was not, did not get the 40 votes that he needed. And right there, controversy ensues. We have a bunch of conversations. But Adam Vinatieri, because he brings him back up, starts the conversation again of that should have been Bill Belichick because he should have been there, first ballot Hall of Famer. When you mention all the stuff he does in football, all the titles he has as a head coach, not to mention when he was an assistant coach with the Giants, of course, should have had some there as well. The conversation begins, why wasn't he there again? And I got to go back to this. Do I believe you deserve to be up in the Hall of Fame? 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And I think all of those things came back to bite him in the butt, even though we all know he is a dynamic coach.
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7: From ABC News, I'm Dave Packer. Multiple sources tell ABC News that U.S. intelligence officials did not assess there was a highly credible plot against President Trump when the administration made the remarkable decision to covertly transfer him to a different plane for his departure from last month's NATO summit in Turkey. That intelligence originated with Israel, which did not have time to fully vet the information, say the sources. Lawmakers are asking if an aircraft carrier deployed in the Middle East has been at sea too long. ABC's Martha Raddatz.
8: Growing concerns over conditions aboard the USS Abraham Lincoln after a staggering 250 days at sea, including more than 200 consecutive days without a single port call. The majority of those days, combat operations in the Middle East. Some sailors' families reportedly told the Military Times that at least two sailors tried to jump overboard. A U.S. official telling ABC.
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12: A peek at the Mendoza line. Welcome in the beginning of another night of the Ben Maller Show. We are in the air everywhere. Eyeball to eyeball as we follow the paper trail wherever it takes us. Coast to coast, border to border, and beyond on the vast and super eminently powerful microphones of FSR emanating live from the chute as we parachute in to your world, and we thank you for allowing that. Guaranteed human from the world-famous Fox Sports Radio studios where Alf, Ferg Dog, and Maller Prop Guy say, Maller, we've been waiting all day. We are hungry hippos, and we need hot takes.
9: Feed me.
12: And I said, you know what? Alf and Ferg Dog and Maller Prop Guy are the pillars of the show, but what about Mad Jack and the number one burner account and Tree in Chicago and all these? I mean, we got so many. Andrew in Bakersfield, who's possibly the worst caller, Scott in Rhode Island, all these guys. Even Kevin in Florida. You know, I share a birthday with his son. Yeah. All right, but our lead this hour Viva Las Vegas. Oh, by the way, shameless promotion. Coming up in less than a couple of weeks here. Oh, well, I think we're at the point now where it's 2 weeks. I believe we're exactly 2 weeks out. Or I guess we're a little over. I don't know. It's the 29th. So this is, it's weird because we're heading into the 14th. So yeah, a little over 2 weeks. Bad job by me. But a little over 2 weeks, we'll be in Vegas. If you're in Vegas or able to make it, we'd love to meet you. Maller meet and greet. Well, we go to Vegas right now. And it turns out I'm not the most popular person with the Raider fans. I don't know why. They're very sensitive. These hardened Raider fans, very delicate. They're delicate little flowers. Anyway, Fernando Mendoza, their new savior, their Lord and Savior, Fernando Mendoza, made his debut, kind of. You really can't get too worked up either way on an exhibition game. And I was flipping around. I don't know. I'm such a loser. At least I'm getting paid for it. The way I look at it, you know, I'm plausibly getting paid to watch these games. And I was watching all the exhibition games from the Steelers and the Packers, the Patriot game. I had that on, bouncing around there, and the Lions and Bengals and you name it. And the Raiders played against the Cardinals. Yeah, that is a dog food matchup if there ever was one. Two embarrassing franchises. They're a joke. So despite some fanboy reports about how good he looked. Oh, my God. I must have had an issue with my television. Listen, the reality on this side, I mean, he looked mid. That's where he is. I thought he would kind of be a mid guy, and that's a second play as a starter. Fernando Mendoza, pretty pedestrian. He averaged 6.1 yards per pass against a bunch of backups who'll be delivering packages for Amazon. Not that there's anything wrong with that, but they'll be doing that rather than playing in the National Football League. So color me not impressed. One thing I've learned, all right, one thing I've learned here is to never get too worked up into a lather regarding these exhibition games either way. But anyway, let's go to the man, the myth, the legend, Fernando Mendoza here, your new savior, the messiah of Raider Nation. Here he is on his first appearance in an NFL uniform in a practice game. Take a listen.
1: It was an invigorating experience where there's not many moments where you feel fully alive, and on the field is when you feel fully alive, especially in the NFL atmosphere. So I want to give thanks to that.
12: Yeah. Wow, it looked pretty. It didn't look like there was a lot of energy. Am I missing something? Again, must be a bad TV. Here's more from Fernando Mendoza on a need for speed, a need for speed.
1: Great to get out there, get my feet wet. You know, at first, especially the first drive, felt a little sped up because so much anticipation and excitement. However, I feel like my teammates around me protected me very well, and they helped slow me down, and I think as it was a good experience.
12: And I saw a lot of pressure on Fernando Mendoza, and he didn't seem to be handling it very well, but what do I know? So color me not impressed. I even if he played well, I wouldn't be like, all right, it's great. Either way, bad or it's mid. Like I said, mid. The story, though, to me, is some other comments made by the person we just heard there. And if you didn't hear those comments, perhaps not. Fernando Mendoza, he did this. There's this big expose behind a paywall on The Athletic, and Mendoza says, you know, something about, you know, they was asked about living in Vegas and, you know, the whole reputation of the debauchery that takes place in that town. Of course, now the debauchery costs you a lot more because you got to pay for parking and everything's ridiculous. But Mendoza says he largely avoids the iconic Las Vegas Strip. He compared it to a childhood haunted house. Yeah. Yeah, I thought this was fake. Apparently not. And even though he signed a contract with 57, I believe the number was 57 million guaranteed, if I have that right. I believe I am over 57 million guaranteed. Yet, essentially, he only wears Raiders gear and stuff from Adidas. And he also has shut down social media until the season ends. So that's going to be, well, the Raiders season ends in January, so he'll have no social media till then. Wait, there's more. Mendoza also said, the playbook is my girlfriend. Close quote. Playbook is my girlfriend, and has largely decided no ladies. You ladies are toxic. You're toxic, you ladies. And no partying. Poindexter ain't partying. And he describes himself as willing to be, quote, psycho about football. Close quote. All right, that's a good jumping off point. Let us discuss the question. Fernando Mendoza, lot to pick apart here. He says he avoids the Las Vegas Strip, and the playbook is his girlfriend. How does this read to you? So I got Hunter S. Thompson, all-inclusive tropical resort, and depression era. And we will combine all of these things together. We're going to enjoy a one-armed bandit. The one-armed bandit, slot machine. We're going to enjoy that. All right, so A, I would like to thank Fernando Mendoza for sounding like the biggest square to ever wear the Raiders helmet. All right, this guy, not a good quarterback, good soundbite. I'll take it. You know, it's going to be a good time. It's going to be a good time. I'm enjoying it. I got a lot of talk radio to do, and this guy's good for my business. He's good. So the Strip is his personal boogeyman. Yeah. My boogeyman is having to pay parking on the Strip. That's my I love the Strip. The paying the parking part, that's my boogeyman. And I guess, is there like a blackjack dealer possibly hiding under his bed? Can somebody check under his bed to see if there's Mendoza might have a like a blackjack dealer or a bed bugs or something like that? And like it just came across like he has so little self-control that like driving past Caesar's Palace down the Strip, and all of a sudden he's going to turn into Hunter S. Thompson on a bender because he happened to see the fountains at Caesar's Palace or something like that. And spare me the playbook is my girlfriend line. Now, let me tell you something. When I was a young man in my 20s, radio was my girlfriend. The reason radio is my girlfriend, no women would get within 10 feet of me. They all agreed to stay away. It was, some kind of feminine bonding thing to stay away from me. This guy's the number one pick in the NFL draft. I'm guessing he doesn't have that problem. Anyway, somewhere across the pearly gates, Al Davis, the late, great Al Davis, is haunting a hallway, wondering what happened to his beloved franchise. And I realize I'm gonna date myself, but when I was growing up, the Raiders were machismo. They were a different breed, the Raiders, right? That used to be the NFL's band of swashbuckling pirate misfits, right? Renegades. Outlaws, the Raiders. Yeah, bad boys, who looked like they would steal your wallet and your girlfriend at the same time before kickoff. Okay, now the top pick, their savior, Fernando Mendoza, is apparently terrified of staying up past his bedtime. Like, what in the world is going on? It's like the anti-Raider. And look, Fernando Mendoza doesn't need to become a degenerate in Vegas. There's plenty of those guys. Many of them love our show. We love our friend Mouthwash Mike, for example. Right? He doesn't have to do that. He doesn't have to go down that road. Okay? But you can visit the Strip without turning into Nicolas Cage in Leaving Las Vegas. Like, just try to give a little swagger, you know, a little bit. You know, the whole thing was, it used to be just win, baby. Of course, you tell anyone under the age of like 30 or even like 25, just win, baby, for the Raiders. Oh, well, come on, just lose. You know, that's their slogan, not win. But just live a little bit. Just live a little. I'm not telling you to become the party man, but just live a little bit. All right, now, meanwhile, to Seattle. And we told you about this in the previous episode. It has now happened. It's over. It's all over. For the Seattle Seahawks, turn out the lights, na na na na, hey, goodbye. Oh yeah, yep. We have learned that Terrion Arnold has agreed to join the Seattle Seahawks. What? Whoa! Yes, the Lions, you might remember, fired Terrion Arnold in late June. You might think that's harsh. It was less than a week after he was arrested in Tampa. He was the first-round pick in the 2024 NFL draft. The Seahawks coach Mike McDaniel, or McDonald, rather. McDaniel, you know, whatever. Anyway, Mike McDonald. This guy had like knee pads on, describing Arnold's workout as a great visit, great tryout, and of course admitted there's a

crap that's overpriced that he bought. Arnold is facing not one, not two, not three, not four, not five, not six, not seven. How about 8 felony counts? 4 kidnapping, 4 armed robbery charges. All right. And how much jail time do you think he's facing? You think he's facing like 10 years? No? All right. Maybe 20? No. How about life in prison? Okay. This is not a jaywalking ticket. He didn't steal a bag of potato chips from the store. This is life in prison. Now, no trial date has been set, and that's where we are. So the question, are the Seahawks telling us something with the Terrion Arnold pending addition? Yeah, I mean, they're telling us a couple things. They have no scruples, and they are so scared of the LA Rams. The Seattle Seahawks, you don't take a guy like this on your roster unless you're afraid of the LA Rams. You're not good enough, you know it, and this is the type of move you make. That's it, right? A guy facing life-altering felony charges, and yet the Seattle management there is like, okay, it's just a harmless footnote. It's on page 97 of the scouting report. You've got Mike McDonald, who looks at potentially facing this guy facing a life in prison and thinks, well, the guy's got grit. He's got grit. Terrion Arnold has grit. Plus, he's already got a retirement plan at the all-inclusive tropical resort. Where's that all-inclusive tropical resort there, Mr. McDonald? That would be the Florida State prison system. Yes. Now, tell me another job where you could gain employment like this when facing that. In any other job, you'd be radioactive. And yet the Seattle Seahawks in the NFL are like, oh, yeah, yeah. I wouldn't be shocked if when this goes down here, Terrion Arnold shows up and he's wearing handcuffs and the Seattle Seahawk spin doctors in the 12s would say, listen, they're not handcuffs, dummy. They're revolutionary resistant bands. That's what they are. And he's so good, he can play with those revolutionary resistant bands. You just are mean calling them handcuffs. You're a boomer. What is going on? You're the reigning Super Bowl champions. Act like it. Why dumpster dive for that kind of baggage? Stop acting like you're the Browns or the Jets or the Raiders or the Cardinals. It's unbecoming. You don't need to run a halfway house with shoulder pads. Come on. Now, the good news is the marketing department in Seattle, my friends there in the marketing department, they will rebrand. Now, years ago, I'm barely old enough to remember when they were really good. They had an unbelievable defense. They called it the Legion of Boom. Now, with Terrion Arnold coming on, they can rebrand it the Mugshot Mafia. Oh, watch out for the Mugshot Mafia. Pretty good. All right. Nothing screams championship culture quite like wondering if your newest defensive back will be able to cover receivers on Thursday, or he'll have an extended meeting with his attorneys to figure out what to do next. All right, meanwhile, all right, the last part of this, let's go to Buffalo. Follow up to the follow up. I have been receiving email from one, I don't think this guy lives in Buffalo. He's a big Bills fan. He's in the suburbs up there in western New York, and he's very upset that I've taken shots at his beloved Buffalo Bills. Apparently, the overnight guy taking shots at the Bills is a big problem for this dude. So he sent me all this propaganda about the Bills stadium and said, see, they didn't mess it up. You're just a hater. You know, that whole thing. So we have a stadium update. The architect behind that monstrosity, the $2.2 billion Highmark Stadium, says that the ghastly obstructed sight lines were not a design mistake or some kind of oversight. They were intentional. What? Yes, the stadium was designed that way on purpose. They said they designed a steeper upper deck, more vertical seating bowls, and they stacked, obviously, the upper tiers there. Intended, the goal was to bring the fans closer to the field and create a louder atmosphere and all that. Yeah. Okay. A person, I'm not going to give the name of the firm, the architect, because I've never heard of them, but somebody that worked for that company, some blowhard executive, defended the setup saying, quote, you will find some level of obstruction in every stadium in the world.
while arguing

The goal was better proximity and atmosphere, close quote. All right, so the question, the Buffalo Bills say that these obstructed seats in their brand new stadium are not a design mistake. How does this reshape the story? All right, so let me take a breath. All right, so claims that these obstructed seats are not a design mistake elevate the story from a garden variety screw-up, garden variety, to biblical incompetence. Okay, their defense is, yeah, we meant to do that. Yeah, that's ours. We did it. So let me get this straight. You spent $2.2 billion on a football palace that has, if I'm correct here, and correct me if I'm wrong, I jotted down on my notes app on my phone, it has a vintage 1980s-style Jumbotron in that stadium. Right? The kind of a Jumbotron you would see in like 1987 at the Metrodome. Okay, it has sight lines that are similar to the 1930s, and the upper deck so vertical that if you climb to row 30, according to internet videos that I saw, it does require, as we said in a previous episode of the show, a Sherpa and an oxygen tank to get to that point. All right, and so what's next? Support columns in front of the urinals? Like, what are we doing here? And they talked about what we did is for crowd noise. You know what also create artificial crowd noise? A roof. You know what else happens in Buffalo? Snow. A lot of snow. I'm just saying. If your goal was to get a lot of noise, a roof would have done that. Yeah. Oh, you're being mean. What's wrong with you? So this is, and maybe I'm wrong on this, I think it's supposed to be a sparkling new NFL cathedral. The tabernacle of Buffalo Bill football. Not some kind of archaeological recreation of a Depression-era stadium design. Like, did they dust off the old blueprints from Tigers Stadium / Briggs Stadium back in the day? Oh, this seems like a good idea. And as we pointed out, listen, if tickets were affordable and it was something where everyone had a chance to really go there and you didn't have to spend most of your disposable income, to go to these games. Now, the Bills just created this PSL bullcrap, one of the great hustles of our time, and the fans in Buffalo have handed over, I think the number I saw was $260 million to pay the Bills for the right to pay more money for the stadium, or for the tickets in the stadium. That's a PSL ransom, so they could play peekaboo with Josh Allen while clinging for life like a mountain goat in the upper deck. It's just spare us the mumbo jumbo about proximity and all that. That's just lipstick on a $2.2 billion Buffalo. And just try to not gaslight people into thinking that Alpine style seating and blocked views are features. All right. No, they're bugs. Okay. Now, I advise the Maller think tank, fix what you can. You know, do what you can to fix the stuff. Grab some honey mustard and eat the L. Eat the L. That's the Maller advice. That's the wisdom. That's what I have for you. It is the Ben Maller Show. As we are just beginning the red eye flight, if you would like to be part, you got. The Comedy Club will be open later. This hour we have the Who Am I game, a fan favorite. You can play along. Now, I do advise you to follow the account if you're on X. It's more interactive that way. It's all inclusive and all that. So on X, at Ben Maller, you can call in if you want. That's the OG Sports Talk Radio way at 877-99 on Fox. Next hour, in hour two, we've got the iconic Maller to the third degree, the Insta trivia. We'll have the riddle of the day later on, lame jokes. Got that warming up, the Coop Scoop, and Sports Jeopardy. All of those features. You'll be long gone by then. I recommend the podcast so you can hear some of the stuff that you're going to miss because you're not going to be engaged the entire night. So just buckle up. Buckle up, buckaroo. What say you? All right, straight ahead. Is it true that an NFL legend has taken a shot at a team he's currently working for?
Say what?

0: Yeah. I know. We'll get to that, and we will do it next. However, it is the A Block. What hour? Let's see if we can find out with a nice jingle what hour it is right now.
1: Number one.
0: Oh, yeah. 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
18: And I'm waiting to see Jordan Love be consistent. You know, there's been pockets where you go, wow. You know, Caleb, with another year with Ben Johnson, you got some weapons there. I would probably put the Bears over the Packers, at least not right now. Yeah, Paul?
19: It did feel like the Bears lived on the edge too often, and I don't know how sustainable that could be in another 17 games.
18: Yeah, I brought that up with Washington. Jaden Daniels' first year, I said,

0: that's not sustainable. You're not going to be able to win all of those games on, like, last plays, last minute. Then they had the injuries, because I didn't think they were going to make the playoffs last year, but even if Jaden Daniels doesn't get injured. Yes, Martin.
1: Is this last call for the Lions as far as being a Super Bowl contender? Because to me, they're up there with the Bills and the Ravens as, oh, we got to get there.
0: Yeah, but I got everybody under contract here. I got Gibbs, Amon-Ra St. Brown, Aiden Hutchinson, Penei Sewell. So I've got guys under contract here. So I would give them maybe 2 years with this window. But yeah, it feels like it's a window's closing just a little bit here. Yes, Mark.
1: Is it weird to me that I feel like they're in a win-win situation? Like, if they don't get to the Super Bowl in 20 years, Lions fans are going to look at them and look how good we were for this stretch of time.
0: I don't know if that's a win-win, because they haven't had this hope. And all you have the game. You're going to win the game against the Niners. You're going to the Super Bowl.
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1: We have not reached our cruising altitude on the red-eye flight. A reminder, today would be our Friday show, still late Thursday in the West. 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Equipment allowing, we will have new episodes of the Fifth Hour podcast. It is a spinoff of the Ben Maller Show, and it has very little sporty content. But you check it out. You get things. P1s love it. Maller Prop Guy says it's changed his life. 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And Alf says the Fifth Hour podcast has improved his marriage. So, I mean, that's a big deal.
2: That's great.
1: Isn't that great? Yeah. I mean, his wife's a big fan. 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Interact with us, 877-99 on Fox before it does become a podcast. And on X, at Ben Maller. That's at Ben Maller. If you'd like to be part, we'd much appreciate that. Boy, that would be great. Man, would we really be happy if you did that. That would mean a lot. Mean a lot. So thank you. And you can also interact with Lorena, FSR Tech Queen.
2: Yo, she's yo, right yo, there. What up?
1: What up, homie? And Koopa Loop at Up Bronco Fan. That's Up Bronco Fan.
3: I've got a new Costco find for you, Ben.
1: Oh, you do? Okay, what did you get at Costco? Don't tell me the chicken fingers, because I know those have been around. It's not the chicken fingers. Is it something else?
3: It is not the chicken fingers, okay, although I have not tried those yet. I am curious. Okay.
1: Koopa Loop, give me the inside skinny. I've not been to Costco this week, so I don't know what they have. Go ahead.
3: It

0: is a cinnamon cream filled croissant, twice baked croissant. It is delicious.
1: Yeah, it's like cut in half, and then the cinnamon's on the inside.
0: Yeah, they fill it with like a cinnamon cream, and then they put cinnamon streusel on top and powdered cinnamon sugar, and then bake it again, and it's.
1: And then you throw it in the microwave.
2: Real?
0: Yeah.
2: And
0: yeah.
2: Where is this in the? I assume the bakery section.
0: Yeah.
2: Okay.
0: Yeah, by all the cookies and whatnot.
2: And you. Somebody told you about this, or you found this on your own?
0: I purchased it today.
2: Okay.
1: And, yeah, that's quite delicious.
2: Seems like Lorena got a piece of it, it would appear.
0: Yes.
2: Yeah, okay. And very nice. And I don't think Lorena goes to Costco, though, right? You're not.
0: No.
1: I don't know. No.
2: But Coop can buy the contraband and take it out of Costco, so you could get it.
1: When I do,
2: way.
1: I love it, though.
0: Because she doesn't cook, so it's just.
2: Oh, yeah, that's true. She eats like a
1: just
2: bird.
1: Throw
2: she
1: me out on why don't you?
2: Isn't it bad? I cook all the time. Like, Coop, do you cook?
0: Yes.
2: Yeah. Oh, okay. See, we both, Lorena, what's going on? Me and Coop, we're in the kitchen. We're cooking. No? That doesn't do anything for you?
1: Nah. No, not really.
2: Ah, okay.
0: By cook, when you could have other people buy you your meals.
2: That's a good point. Yeah, I mean, I'm just saying, but if you don't have to worry about it.
1: I bought my own bibimbap tonight. Thank you very much.
2: Wow. Okay. All right. I gotcha. Anyway, listen, we're hanging out here. We started with a couple of things on Fernando Mendoza. He made his debut, kind of exhibition debut there with the Raiders. I take a lot of this stuff with a grain of salt, but I got a show to do, so. That's it. Ferg Dog says, is Dave Roberts ready to demote Edwin Diaz yet, or is he going to continue to like him in that spot? Oh, my God. I was having a field day with my Dodger propagandist friends here as Edwin Diaz came in and rode the vomit comet at Dodger Stadium. It was hilarious. And the Dodgers, that Dodger hubris, they are the smartest people in the room. Oh, man. I remember when Edwin Diaz came back after having loose bodies in his elbow. And they were like, oh, he's going to be great now. That was the problem. Okay. He's been in the front row of the vomit comet ever since he came back. He's unpitchable. You cannot pitch him. I thought I was watching Jonathan Broxton out there. Okay, I was at the game, and this is an old story, but the Phillies and Dodgers played in the NLCS, and the Dodgers were in good shape, game at Dodger Stadium. Matt Stairs hit one to the moon off Broxton. It was ridiculous. Anyway, Mark the Full Name guy writes in, says, Brewers, how about the Brew Crew coming back at the Ravine and shoving it down that Dodger arrogance right there. Mark the Full Name guy says, the reason... We're hearing this diatribe from Ben Maller about. I like that you said my name because you're Mark the Full Name guy. You're not able to call anymore. I think you lost your voice. The reason we hear the diatribe about Ben Maller about the Bills stadium is because of the fear factor of losing to Josh Allen and the Bills, a quarterback younger and stronger and way more athletic than the Rams' Matthew Stafford. Yeah, I'm very concerned. I stay up all night. Well, actually, I stay up all night because I have a talk show, but I stay up all night because I'm freaking out about Josh Allen. Because Josh Allen, as you know, Mark, has had such great success in big games. His team always finds a way to come through, always gets it done. Yeah. Late Night Drug Tester writes in from Parts Unknown. He says, I think the obstructed views in Buffalo are going to end up being the premium seats. In those spots, you won't be able to actually see the Bills blow leads in the playoffs. Playoffs? Michael writes in from Tulsa. He says, Ben, as a pre-Taylor Swift Kansas City Chiefs fan, I have a big grin on my face regarding the Raiders. I have no doubt Coop would agree. Yeah, it's possible. Charlie. Remember this kid Charlie from Wisconsin? He's back. I wonder where he's been. Gone for a while. We haven't heard from Charlie in Dallas in a long time. We've been Charlie free. He says, this is the Charlie from Wisconsin. He says, the Dodgers are soon going to be on a losing streak because of this guy, the Miz. Well, they lost, Charlie, to your Brewers. You should know that. So they're already they lost the game. And then the Miz pitches, I believe, on Saturday. So tickets are not available, I don't believe, for that game. They might be. I don't know. The Baltimore Freeloader account writes in and says, we already knew that Buffalo was a city of losers. The only parades they have in that town are on holidays. Who designed

0: the stadium. Stevie Wonder or Blind Scott? Oh, shots fired. Usually, someone surveys the place before it opens. Not in Buffalo. They are obstructed by championships. Yeah, unless they're not. Unless that is not the case. There you go. Spox Weed from the Oregon Trail writes in, says, a Hunter S. Thompson reference. Dude, what is this? Fear and loathing on the Ben Maller show? Yeah. Well, I don't want to, I can't mention him too much because it's, as Clay Travis would say, you can't outkick your coverage. You don't want to do that too much because that becomes problematic. But there's many great quotes from Hunter S. Thompson that I have used over the years. And one of my favorites, Hunter S. Thompson said, life should not be a journey to the grave with the intention of arriving safely in a pretty and well-preserved body, but rather to skid in broadside in a cloud of smoke, thoroughly used up, totally worn out, and loudly proclaiming, wow, what a ride. He's kind of right. You can sit at home all day and not leave your house and be a shut-in, and that's one way to live your life. Go out, live a little bit. Enjoy yourself. Have some fun, because it's going to end whether you sit in your house or not. It ain't going to be here forever, so might as well enjoy it. Absolutely. All right, let's take some calls. It is a call-in show. And to the phones, to the phones, to the phones, to the phones, to the phones. Let's see what wackadoodles we have lined up for you here. And eeny, meeny, miny, moe, pick a caller by their name as my board is being reset. So I'm going to click this thing, and then there we go. All right, here. See, I reset it. Let's go right now to a man who is part of the Seattle Seahawks Marching and Chatter Society to defend the good name of the once proud Seattle Seahawks, J.J. in Renton. We smoked him out. Hello, J.J. in Renton.
1: Hold on. First of all, we're not once proud. We're double proud. So get that right, Ben. But the boy for the Raiders did okay tonight, man. He did decent. I checked out the All-22. You know, he did decent.
0: Holmgren? What are you doing, dude? Come on.
1: Huh?
0: Are you Mike Holmgren from back in the day the All 22?
1: I got a friend that's a Raiders fan, so he wanted me to check out Mendoza, so I checked him out on the All 22.
0: Yeah.
1: And then the boy Terrion, he's a dog. Terrion Arnold. And, man, you know, like if somebody steals, it was $200,000 in some jewelry that got stolen out of the Airbnb. And so, I don't want to say too much of what happened.
0: Do you have insider information?
1: Hey, like I said, I don't want to say too much, but I would call up some homies too, man.
0: Oh, is that right? Yeah.
1: Yeah.
0: But you realize that they're claiming that he beat up the wrong guys, though.
1: No, he wasn't there. He was all
0: no, I know, media. But I'm saying he orchestrated the thing and they beat up the wrong guys. That's
1: I don't know about that. That's
0: you don't know about
1: that's
0: that.
1: Assuming.
0: That's assuming.
1: That's assuming.
0: My man, JJ in Renton. Where have you been, man? You got to call me more often. You're such
1: man,
0: a
1: man. I've just been working, man. We've been working 12-hour shifts. Man, we get these shifts.
0: All right. Well, for those that don't know, we did years ago, we did a meet and greet in Seattle, and I had a great time with J.J. and Renton and all the boys that came out there, Nostradamus, show legends that were there. It was a lot of fun. And
1: you got to come back, man.
0: I'll get back. I love Seattle. I'll get back. Well, I love parts of Seattle. I'll get back there. And let me tell you, that your cute little daughter, she's probably all grown now, right? That was a
1: Oh, yeah. She's 12 now, man.
0: Oh, that's not quite all grown. But yeah, she's much.
1: Seventh grade.
0: Much older than she was when she was a little girl when we were hanging out there.
1: Yes, sir. Man, but hey, and you're talking about that stadium, man. You need to try walking up the Hawk's Nest.
0: Yeah.
1: Last year, I went to the Raiders preseason game when they tied the Seahawks.
0: Yeah.
1: And all the Raider fans were complaining about walking up the Hawk's Nest. They were like,
0: well, as you know, JJ and Renton, I tried to walk up the Hawk's Nest a few years ago, and I was denied by the Seattle Seahawks, if you might remember that. I remember
1: no,
0: we were at a
1: no,
0: we were there. I was right outside the stadium. We had We had our guys. We were doing a Mallard, like a thing, I don't know what you'd call it. We was a march. We did the march, I guess you'd call it, the Mallard Man March. And we were right out there. Ed from Spokane had the bullhorn, you know, Ben Maller show.
1: Yeah, I remember that. But my brother was like, oh, he's a radio show host? Oh, yeah, he's going to have to give me like $500 for a ticket. That's what my brother told me.
0: Yeah, yeah. Well, no, I'm not doing TV. I'm doing radio, so I can't afford $500 for a ticket.
1: That's what I try to tell my brother, Ben.
0: Exactly,
1: you know, man.
0: You got to know. You got to understand, JJ.
1: I'm like, man, hook him up with the ticket, man.
0: Come on, man. Hook me up, man. What are you doing? Come on now. It's ridiculous.
1: Yeah, man. But, man, I'll be listening to you every night, man.
0: All right.
1: You know?
0: Well, I hear you. Listen, a tremendous defense of your team signing a guy facing life in prison. I'm very impressed with that. Tremendous job by you. So, all right, go away. Thank you. All right, is the Ben Maller Show as we are rolling on. Time now for the Who Am I game.
2: Who?
0: I am a former NFL player. I was born in the Philippines. I did not go to some highfalutin high school initially. I was homeschooled. And my celebration became an actual word. My celebration became an actual word. Who am I? That is the question. The Who? Answer. We'll get to it, and we will do it next.
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3: 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Dan Patrick. Colin Cowherd. 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Covino and Rich. The Odd Couple with Rob Parker and Kelvin Washington. 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

0: Ben Maller Show on Fox Sports Radio. We're heading to Vegas August 29th. Come out, hang out with us. We'll have a great time and tell stories. The whole show will be there. And Raina and Coop and everybody hanging out. Thanks to Slug, the hostess with the mostest. We'll be having a great time. That'll be coming up August 29th. That's a Saturday, 3 o'clock till 5. We'll stay longer, most likely, unless you people are very boring. So come on out, hang out, have a great time. That'll be taking place, as I said, August 29th. All right, back to it. And we have the somewhat popular Who Am I game. So I have a quagmire here. Let me check with my consultants here. So Mark, the full name guy, is on hold, and I want to take his call, but I have to do the Who Am I game, and I am 99% sure that Mark will hang up if I don't take his call right now. So, Lorena, should I take the call from Mark, the full name guy, or should I just do the normal thing that we do here, the Who Am I game, and I will ask both you and Coop. So, Lorena, what say you?
1: I say, due to the special occasion, I would take the phone call.
0: All right. Coopaloop, what do you think?
2: Yeah, I'll take it.
0: All right, let's bring in from the Oregon Trail a man that has been my nemesis for many, many years. Mark, the full name guy.
3: Oh, hey there, Ben Maller.
0: Yes, that would be my name.
3: I haven't hung up yet.
0: I know. You're going to hang up. I know.

0: You're going to hang up. Hey, let me pay off the Who Am I game, Mark. I am a former I'm a former NFL player. I was born in the Philippines. I was homeschooled.
1: Is that right, Big Daddy?
0: And my off-field celebration, or my on-field celebration, actually became a word. All right? Who do you think I am? Who am I?
1: Well, you don't say, Big Daddy.
0: Are you drunk?
1: No, I'm not drunk. I don't drink.
0: Oh, okay.
1: Alcohol.
0: It'd be hard to be drunk if you're, yeah.
1: Yeah, it'd be hard to be drunk if you don't drink alcohol.
0: All right.
1: Well, now I do have vinegar, but that's alcohol, and I don't drink the vinegar. I use it to clean my carpet.
0: Yeah. By the way, somebody,
1: that
0: we have
1: a story how I we ran have into a major hack operation trying to pay Amazon for some vinegar.
0: Robbie says Victor Cruz.
1: I ran into
0: Vic
1: a fake Amazon website.
0: Gary D. Sarcina, that's a good name from Big Lou. That's his name. What else do we have? Fernando.
1: So who is this?
0: Marcos.
1: Homeschooled. Who am I person?
0: Well, who do you think it is?
1: Oh, I don't know. Huck Finn.
0: Is it Huck? No, that is incorrect. It is none other than the pride of the Philippines, Tim Tebow. How about that? Yeah, his parents were missionaries. He was born in the Philippines. Tim Tebow.
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7: Those guys are sick, man.
8: The Mount Rushmore of money.
9: Money?
8: Which is like, whoa.
9: Mount Rushmore of money.
8: I'm in. You got four spots.
9: Mm-hmm.
8: You have four franchises. Who would be worth the most money?
9: So we're doing this over the major four sports? Is that what we're doing here?
8: Well, if you're putting the Lakers out there because they're sold for $12.5 billion. Okay, so you know that's the money.
9: Yeah.
8: You know that's the money. If you did the biggest one from each sport and then you threw in a wild card.
9: Okay.
8: Biggest one from each sport and a wild card. So in the NBA, I got news for you. It ain't the Lakers.
9: No, it ain't.
8: Okay?
9: No.
8: The Knicks would go for a couple of billion more, and maybe $3 billion over that if MSG was included.
9: All of a sudden,
8: you're getting now it up to $3 billion. The Knicks would go for about $15 billion,
9: easy.
8: And if Dolan included MSG, I mean, what, $20 billion, right? That would be
9: you
8: it.
9: Might so, get close to that.
8: So
9: yeah.
8: You have the Knicks are ahead of the Lakers on that list. In Major League Baseball, the Yankees. The Yankees would be worth the most. They would go for about $12 to $14 billion, right? The Dodgers worth a lot of money. We know what they are, but the Yankees would go for a little bit more. Yankee, because the Yankees with all of the agreements they have, the TV, the Yankees would get, there would be a bigger bidding war for the Yankees, mainly because there would be a bigger bidding war for the Yankees than there would be for the Dodgers. Because if you're bidding on the Dodge, you're going, I'm going to own this team. Yeah. Guess what?
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5: This is Covino and Rich.
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7: 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A championship would have been better, of course. 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
14: From ABC News, I'm Dave Packer. Sources tell ABC News that accused CEO killer Luigi Mangione plans to plead guilty to federal charges Friday. This just weeks before the start of a state murder trial. ABC News legal analyst Dan Abrams says it could be part of a defense strategy.
15: If he was ever going to have an argument about double jeopardy, this is the way to do it. Plead guilty in the federal case, make an argument in New York State where it's very protective against double jeopardy, that he shouldn't be tried again.
14: Alarming reports about dangerous conditions on board the USS Abraham Lincoln aircraft carrier deployed in the Middle East for the better part of a year now. ABC senior Pentagon reporter Louis Martinez.
16: One of the things that we've heard about this carrier deployment is that it's been record-setting. It's been maybe at sea more than 250 days, but what's really drawn the most attention is the fact that it's been about 200 days with in between port visits.
17: Roll it, please.
5: Big Ben Mallard.
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5: 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The one, the only, wow. 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
0: What's not the light?
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0: Feeling blue. Welcome in the beginning of another hour of the Ben Maller Show. We are in the air everywhere. Face to face. Well, sear the mind. Yeah, just deal with it, all right? And we are on the last lap. Well, not quite. We've got a couple more laps to go. Coast to coast, border to border, and beyond on the vast and smashingly powerful microphones of FSR emanating live.
9: Do it live.
0: That's right. From the stand, not Kazakhstan or Uzbekistan, it's Mallerstan, guaranteed human from the world famous Fox Sports Radio Studios, where Blind Sea Bass and Jerry from Rhode Island both said, you know, Mallard, we need some Express. 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So our lead story this hour, a little baseball here at the top, and big matchup this weekend, the Dodgers and the Brewers, four-game series. It started on Thursday night at the Ravine in L.A., and The Dodgers are back. They got the perfect tonic. They played the Royals, beat up on the tomato cans there, and so now the Brewers come in. Brewers have not been playing well recently either. So that was the matchup. I don't know if you saw any of that game. Perhaps you missed it. And wow, what a hot mess. Edwin Diaz. Yeah. Man, he had dysentery yet again on the mound, coughed up a multi-run lead in the ninth inning, and Dave Roberts acting like the Statue of Liberty. He was frozen like a statue watching this happen and took him out too late. Brewers win the game, so the crew get back on track, feel good about themselves there against another Dave Roberts liked him in that spot moment there. So we'll wait to get our full review on that series, but the Brewers feeling good about themselves, Dodgers, in another embarrassing moment there. It's all about the loose bodies. I'm sure some Dodger propagandists will say, well, you know, he didn't get anybody really out, but he looked, you know, there's some signs. There's some signs. He's about to turn the corner. All right. Anyway, the real story, don't bury the lead, my man. The real story here is the unrest in Blue Heaven, as we have talked about. It's bad. Like the Guggenheim partner group, it's not good at all. Everything I'm hearing, everything I read, this is a big-time financial boondoggle that has no end in sight, no really good ending. To think about it, like the top way this could end would be that all you have to do is sell the Dodgers. You already sold the Lakers, and then just take that whatever money you can get out of that after capital gains, and then pay off the federal government to keep yourself out of some country club jail as a rich person, because rich people go to country club jail, about where we are, this based on the information we have. So the other part of this is there's a lot of pieces in the jigsaw puzzle, is Shohei Ohtani. So we're hearing that the reports, I'm sure these were completely organic and were not leaked by somebody from the Dodger PR department, that Shohei Ohtani is unlikely to exercise his key man opt-out clause, even if Mark Walter is forced by the federal government to sell the Dodgers because of some illegal dealing financially. Now, the report that conveniently popped up in multiple friendly to baseball outlets, claimed that it was a source familiar with Ohtani's camp. Where is Camp Ohtani? Do we know? Is that in Riverside? Where is Camp Ohtani? San Clemente? Do we know where that is? We don't know where that is. Right. Now, the clause, if you don't know, I'll give you the quick thumbnail on this. So, Ohtani, 10-year, $700 million contract. He's currently getting paid $7 an hour and most of that money deferred. However, there's an opt-out if Mark Walter, the owner, or the Dodgers executive Andrew Friedman say bye-bye to the organization. Now, Ohtani's camp, this is according to the reporting, they believe the Dodgers have proven themselves to be a well-oiled machine and fulfilled their promise to reinvest the money saved through Ohtani's massive contract deferrals into the Dodger roster. Then you had that longtime gas bag executive Stan Kasten, the Dodgers executive who came out there. I remember when he got very upset with one of the beat writers, like, approached him in the press box. Very classy, a couple years back. Anyway, Stan Kasten insisting that the owner of the team, the guy that's his boss, Mark Walter, and his sudden sale of the Lakers, completely unrelated to the Dodgers, declaring there are no changes here. Wink, wink. I added the last part. The wink, wink, I added that. That was not his quote. I added the wink, wink. That was my part. That was my part. I added the wink, wink. All right, so that is a good jumping off point. Let us discuss the question. Shohei Ohtani, all right, not going to hit the eject button on the Dodgers if they're sold. This according to multiple reports. Believe it or not. Believe it or not. So I've got Lady Gaga, My Pillow, and Televangelist. And we'll combine all of these things together. And we'll give you the ABCs and the 1, 2, 3s. We always start out, though, with Number one. I said stop. What a crock. What an absolute crock. Okay. Seriously. Like, we're not chugging the corporate blue Kool-Aid. Now, I like the Dodgers. I'd like them to succeed. I'd like them to do well. But unlike a lot of you people, I have critical thinking. All right? I have critical thinking. And that is my advantage I have over many people. Ohtani did not negotiate one of the rarest clauses in baseball history. You can count, I believe, on one hand the amount of people that have had that clause. You don't do that to just waste it. You know, it is an eject button, and you don't certainly broadcast your intentions when you're going to hit it. Just like Mark Walter did not say, I'm going to buy the Lakers, and less than a year I'm going to sell them. He didn't say that. He didn't say that because he didn't realize the feds would be off, bird-dogging him after him. So Otani's camp, Camp Ohtani, is that like Camp Pendleton? So Camp Ohtani would have to be clinically stupid to telegraph their movements. They don't know. There's so many unanswered questions here about how bad is this? Is it legitimately terrible? Is it not as bad as it initially reported? So naturally, you would think they're sitting there with their Lady Gaga poker face, pretending everything is pure Dodgerland magic. Like, we don't know who, if the Dodgers are sold, who buys the team? Does Andrew Friedman stay or does he leave? Will the new owner keep spending like a drunken sailor or turn the Dodgers back into a Frank McCourt era Dollar General where they bring back Hesop Choi? Nobody knows diddly squat. Okay, and all these reports conveniently leaking out at about the same time just makes you go, kind of like that was orchestrated. None of those lines, Dodgers, the well-oiled machine line, which PR person wrote that? That's quality. That is absolute quality from supposedly Ohtani's camp. But just to put a bow on this, declaring Ohtani will not walk right now is like walking around the stables there at Churchill Downs, and we have one of our great listeners who tends to the horses at Churchill Downs, walking around the back of Churchill Downs and just wandering around and announcing the winner of the Kentucky Derby while the horses are eating hay in the back. Like, what are you doing? All right, now page two. To the Bronx. Jazz Chisholm. Not exactly smooth jazz, a miserable season, much to the dismay of Yankee fan Jill in Minnesota. She's devastated at Jazz Chisholm there, who's continued to suck at a time you cannot suck. Went 0-4. Yankees had a matinee there in the Bronx. Three strikeouts, including the final out. Yankees lost 1-0 to the Seattle baseball team. And despite being absolute dog crap all year, Jazz Chisholm does not think that going to the bench would help him. Of course not. Why would he? Nothing else has helped him. Why would that help him? He said the only way through the struggles is to continue to play and go 0-4. He said to keep going through it. Yes. It's an automatic out. When you play the Yankees, you're always on the power play when Jazz Chisholm is there because the Yankees lineup is shorthanded. Now, his offensive production has fallen into the abyss. Okay, it's somewhere in the East River. Chisholm, a 687 OPS for the Yankees right now at the time we're doing this monologue. And that is way down, over 100 points, over 120 points from where it was last season. And it's across the board, down. It's way down. Now, Chisholm said, he said, everything will be okay and all that stuff. But he's carrying a roughly 40% whiff rate, and it's not just against one pitch. It's not just against breaking balls. It's against everything, and he can see it. Here's what he said. He said he doesn't have an explanation. He said, I can't tell you why, or else I would be hitting. Chisholm insisting that he isn't mentally defeated. And he then said that he believes 41 games can turn a season around, which is the amount of games the Yankees have, give or take, here the rest of the way. So the question, Can you diagnose what the F is going on with Yankees star Jazz Chisholm?

Jr., the second baseman from hell. So, yeah, Jazz Chisholm Jr., let's go back to February. And it was great. It was wonderful. He came out, and it was spring training in Florida, and he showed up, and he was doing cosplay as a glorious peacock. And he was strutting around as a peacock with his feathers in the air everywhere. And if I remember correctly,

career-wise financially than Jazz Chisholm. And his big proclamation from Yankee Nation has turned out to be not a dream, more like a nightmare. He wanted the mega millions in free agency, and instead he has thrown roughly $150 million. That's how much he's going to lose into a bonfire and watched it burn, baby, burn. And that is generational wealth up in smoke this season. That's how bad Jazz Chisholm's been. He bet on himself, and right now he's got a cream pie all over the place, right? Chisholm wanted the penthouse. He wanted the penthouse. As of this moment, he is going to be shopping in the My Pillow section of free agency, one of those pillow contracts we talk about all the time. And he'll be starring in a budget-friendly remake of a My Pillow commercial. Those used to be everywhere. And his likely next contract, instead of the presidential suite, he'll be staying at a hostel. Right. And just, you know, keep the roof over your head. And you got a lot of people hanging around and all that. One of those 1 year bounce back pillow deals. Yeah. So it turns out all those tail feathers from the peacock costume were hot air. That's what they were. All right. Final point. Let's go back to the NFL. I am contractually obligated to talk about this. So I wanted to talk about the presentation. All right. Watched a lot of these Thursday exhibition games, and my right hand was getting a workout, flipping around the boob tube to practice football. Not real football. Not real football. We talking about practice football. Yep, exhibition games. So the question, what was your big takeaway from spending about 7 hours of your life? We'll be on your deathbed someday and wish you had that time back. What's your takeaway from the Maller sampler on the first real night of exhibition NFL television broadcast? So my takeaway is rather simple, and it's the same take I've had for many years. I just like to enhance it. It's confirmed. I got reconfirmed by my take, validated. So the exhibition television broadcasts are not football coverage. They're not football coverage. It's like going to church, all right? It's going to the tabernacle. Every local broadcaster, and I flipped through all these games, the Lions and the Bengals and the Patriots there again. Went down the Raiders and Cardinals. I was watching the 49ers and the Titans. All of these broadcasts, every one that I sampled on the Maller sampler, every one of them was like watching a televangelist working as a faith healer holding a tent revival out in the boondocks, promising miracles this season. It's like they were all passing around this sippy cup with Team Kool-Aid. Is what they were doing. So, you know, I understand. You check your critical thinking at the door when you are in this environment. And repeat after me, everybody looks amazing. We've had such a great camp. OMG. Yeah. These telecasts, it's like real estate listings. You know, you ever check, if you've ever looked for a house or anything like that, you look at these real estate listings online, and everything is charming. Full of potential, lot of upside, which usually means total dump. And on night number one of the exhibition games, like every single rookie, according to these guys, is Moses parting the Red Sea. What a draft. We nailed it. We absolutely nailed it in the draft. Every veteran, best shape of his life. Hasn't had a better camp than this one. Yep. Every dysfunctional franchise on track, on the road, glory road to the Super Bowl. Like you aren't watching actual analysis. You're attending a 3-hour motivational seminar where the snake oil is officially licensed with the NFL shield on it. Welcome to the cult. It's like, come on. I'm watching the Titans broadcast. They're fire. I was watching the Charger Texans game,
And some blowhard from the Texans is like, well, the NFL sent us to London because they love the Texans brand. No, they didn't, dummy. They sent the Texans because they send everybody outside a few glamour teams overseas because

0: they're barnstorming, and that's what they're doing. It's not because they love the Texans, okay? It's not. So just knock it off. You're embarrassing yourself is what you're doing. It's embarrassing. It is the Ben Maller Show. 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Also on X, at Ben Maller. That's at Ben Maller. It's the Friday fun day here as we've crossed over the Rubicon, and it's Friday on the West Coast still for our brothers and sisters in Alaska and Hawaii and Guam. You still got some time before you catch up with the rest of us, so just settle in. 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Is it true a MLB team looking into the Lemon Law over a $100 million purchase gone wrong? An MLB team looking into a Lemon Law over a $100 million purchase gone wrong. We'll take a look at that, and we will do it next. 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
21: Well, LeVar, I'm not sure if you saw, but for the Knicks debut versus the 76ers in Madison Square Garden, tickets have gone on sale. Do you want to take a shot at what you think the minimum price is to get in right now?
22: Minimum $500.
21: So it's $2,000 is what it's going to cost you for seeing LeBron James and what some believe to be maybe his final season. Maybe not. Either way, that's the get-in ticket cost right now at Madison Square Garden. So I don't know about you. It's a great matchup, right? New York, Philly, Brunson, LeBron. Granted, there's a lot of other great players that are on the Sixers as well. But I look at it and say to myself, like, really? I mean, look, here's my secret to all those who want to get into that game, okay? If you want to overspend on that ticket, go ahead. If you want to go pay a premium, go ahead. Otherwise, just wait till the last second, you know? Like, you'll find a ticket the last second. Those prices will drop. They'll come down. It's like spoiled milk. They got to get rid of it. So if you have the flexibility and you think you're going to be in New York at that time, I'm just saying, wait till the last second.
22: I said it to you when we were talking about where would he end up, that he's going to impact the economics of the game wherever it is that he goes. And that's going to be ticket sales, that's going to be jersey sales, whatever it may be. It's going to happen because...
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0: The Ben Maller Show on Fox Sports Radio. We thank you for being part of it. We do need your help to keep the show on the air. You got to listen to the podcast also. You got the fifth hour thingamajig. The sweatshop of audio talk is available all weekend. Yeah, fresh episodes. So help us out. Do us a solid. And subscribe and listen. I think we only need like 5 minutes of you to. I'd like you to listen to the whole thing, but if we like at 5 minutes, I think we get credit for it. So that's all I care about. Don't tell the corporate guys I said that, but just give it like 5 minutes. That's nothing. You know, that's like when you're on the toilet, you're there for 5 minutes. Just listen.
1: I listen while I do the dishes.
0: Even better. But you don't do the dishes. Do you do dishes?
1: Yeah.
0: I don't believe that. How can you? You don't have any. You don't cook. How can you have dishes if you don't cook? Anyway, all right, very funny. Yes, all right, 877-99 on Fox is the number, 877-996-6369. If you'd like to be part of the program, also on X, at Ben Maller. That's at Ben Maller. You can say hello to Lorena, FSR Tech Queen.
1: Hi, right, Bill.
0: And Koopa Loop, available at A Bronco Fan. That's A Bronco Fan. Your comments can and will be used against you in the court of the Maller Militia. So please, please act accordingly. All right. Straight ahead, a baseball team looking into the Lemon Law over a $100 million mistake. We'll get to that coming up in a minute. Mark, the full name guy, says you want to pretend that Jazz Chisholm will not earn the big money. Chisholm is only blanking blank blank until Aaron Judge returns, and then they both will be tearing up the MLB pitching staffs coast to coast or not. Ha ha. There you go. All right. Thank you, Mark. Are you still listening? Michael in Tulsa. Writes, and he says, the local NFL pregame announcers only wish they could aspire to be local NBA TV announcers. Well, that's a more study gig. That's a more study gig. What else do we have? Let's see, page down. Can't read that. Analog Al says, put the word Tebow in the search engine, just Tebow, and his bio popped up, not even in related searches. You know, Tebowing. One of the greatest things we ever did on the show many years ago is the Tim Tebow radio roast, which inspired what has become Big Ben's Lame Jokes of the Week, and that'll be taking place next hour. Let's go to the phones, though. The people would like to talk. And let's see here. My board is currently being reset. So while that is happening, while my board is being reset, we can share with you the $100 million purchase gone awry. You might remember a little while back, the baseball team in Seattle, the Mariners, were very braggadocious that they had found their forever shortstop, a kid named Colt Emerson. Colt Emerson, with much fanfare, he made his season debut, and oh my God, this is so great. This guy is it. Well, it turns out that if you want to see Colt Emerson, who signed a $100 million contract with the Mariners, you will have to see him in Tacoma, which is not a major league team. That's a Triple-A team. You see, Colt Emerson has been demoted. He has been sent to the boondocks, out to the minor leagues, as he has been not only a baseball player, he has been terrible. A prospect is a suspect until proven otherwise. Since reaching the big leagues, this guy's batting 190 with a 246 on-base percentage. His slugging percentage is 335. I know there's a lot of numbers. He is terrible. Absolutely horrific. He's had 83 strikeouts and 241 plate appearances. Swing bada. Miss. Now, it would not be as big a problem if the Mariners actually knew how to hit the ball. They are horrific. They are the worst offensive team in baseball. They're so bad. How bad are they? They're so bad that Robbie the Mariner fan could hit cleanup for the Mariners on Friday night. That's a thing. I'm telling you. So $100 million, worst offense, and this is supposed to be one of your cornerstone players. And I certainly feel like this is happening quite a bit in baseball. This is the new trend. The nerds have gotten together at their webinar, and they said, okay, well, we see somebody. We've decided these people are going to be great, and we are going to give them forever contracts, and this is our future, and, you know, yeah. Just, oh, so good. Another example of that, although not quite as extreme financially, would be Jackson Holliday of the Orioles. Jackson Holliday, he was the number one overall pick out of Stillwater, Oklahoma, the son of Matt Holliday, and all the Baltimoreans told me how great this guy is, and that's not really been... He's been around now for a few years, and he's a 241 hitter with, what's he got, like six home runs or something like that this year? And the Orioles have been guilty of that multiple times. So the latest, though, Colt Emerson... Yikes. All right, let's go to the phones. And I guess Mark the Full Name Guy is still there. Hello, Mark the Full Name Guy. Are you there, Mark the Full Name Guy?

0: Yes, Van Maller, I was wondering that you might actually need my assistance as a witness protection the way things are going on down there in L.A. What do you think about that, Big Daddy?
1: Oh, we could be roommates. How much fun would that be, Mark, the full name guy? We could hang out side by side there. Yeah, it'd be great.
0: Yeah, having to change food for you. Imagine that. What kind of diet are you on anyway?
1: Kind of diet? I mean, it's kind of a personal question. I don't know what. I'm on the Doc Mike pineapple.
0: Make sure they're not trying to kill you, you know, for what actually know about.
1: the pineapple fruit smoothie. That's my Doc Mike. He said pineapple fruit smoothie, the way to go. That's what he said. Sure. Yes.
0: I don't mind.
1: What's going on with you, Mark? You're back. Mark. All right. Who cares? Oh, what's going on with you? You've had some health issues. You had a big procedure done. Better.
0: Health issues. I'm going to be 71 years old.
1: Well, you sound amazing. You sound just a model of health. Just a model of health.
0: Actually, it won't take more than just, a superhuman effort to stay alive another year or two. No, actually, my health is fair, but it should actually improve on a daily basis and not go the other way. So I consider myself lucky that I am going to be rehabbing and paying even that much more attention to those things.
1: Well, if you want to come to Vegas, Mark, we're going to have a Maller meet and greet. You'd be the big star. Everyone would kiss your ass. Everyone wants to meet you. So if you feel up to it, August 29th, come down to Sin City, hang out with us. What a night that will be. What a day that will be. Everyone will say how great you are.
0: I'm already a star on a big Maller show in the air everywhere.
1: All right, Coop, can you please save that? We need that as a drop. I need those two things. Both, cut that up into two drops. The Ben Maller show, and then I need In the Air Everywhere as a drop. I need to have that.
2: I hope you can do it live in Vegas.
1: Yeah.
0: Oh, I can.
1: Hey, bring your harmonica. Bring it.
0: Maybe help Ben Maller do some of those commercials. Ha, ha, ha.
1: All right. Bring your harmonica if you come to Vegas, okay? You're bogarting the time. There's other people that would like to talk here, and you're bogarting the time. Let's go. I got my legal advisor. How perfect is that? My lawyer, a man that defended himself in a courtroom, and he's my legal counsel, Bill in Koreatown. Hello, Bill in Koreatown, formerly Bill in Venice.
3: Well, Ben, I just want to talk to you, man. I just, can we meet somewhere, like in a park, and just sit down and speak to one another?
1: Yeah, I'll do that. For like $10,000, I'll do that. Sure.
3: Ben, I got to come clean. I'm not really a lawyer. I'm a dick. I'm a private investigator.
1: Oh, is that right? Well, many people have said you're a dick, so that's not surprising.
3: Yeah. I understand. The point I'm trying to make is, you really make people, and me, I can only speak for myself, because you really make people happy with your...
1: Oh, well, thank you, Bill. I appreciate that. And you're one of the great characters on the show, buddy. I'll never forget when you were calling me up back when you were Bill in Venice, and you were talking about your criminal case, and you were like, hey, I'm defending myself. And then I didn't hear from you for like a couple of years because you went to jail because you defended yourself. I love that about you.
3: I know. Did you get my donuts? Sent you donuts.
1: When did you send? Did he send donuts? Is that correct? Is that...
3: Maybe Lauren ate them all.
1: Somebody must have. Maybe Harmon. Harmon probably ate them all, yeah.
3: Koopaloop ate all the donuts. Anyway.
4: Yeah, probably.
3: I was just calling to say thank you for your service, and I love you.
1: Very similar. I was going to either join the Marines or do talk radio, and I chose talk radio. But thank you, Bill. Take care of yourself, buddy. Call me more often, Bill. Call me more often, pal. We love you. All right, the great Bill in Koreatown in L.A. here. One of the great characters, man. That guy. we've had a lot of funny moments over the years with that that guy. He's quite the dude. Quite the dude, indeed. I mentioned this story earlier, and I didn't pay it off. It's a bad job by me. And shame on you, Maller. Why are you mentioning things and not? If you tease, you got to please. If you tease, you got to please. So it's an NFL story. And I'm not going to take a long time here because we do have coming up here in a couple minutes. Coop's warming up. Maller to the third degree. But an NFL legend. An NFL legend. And he's like, well, wait a minute. What's going on? Taking a little subtle shot. A little subtle shot at the team. That would be none other than Troy Aikman. Now, Troy Aikman is working as a consultant for the Miami Dolphins. He's also double-dipping as a blowhard on Monday Night Football. And which many people have pointed out, a conflict of interest. And, of course, Aikman is, what are you talking about, conflict of interest? There's no way. We're all in bed with each other. Well, I added that part. He then gave an explanation as to why it's not a conflict of interest. Aikman pointing out Miami is not going to be very good this year. He says the Dolphins are not expected to be very good this year, Aikman said. He added that Miami is getting out of cap hell. So essentially saying in so many words that what everyone else is saying, that they're tanking. However, he works for the team. Right? That's it. I mean, Aikman's trying to extinguish the conflict of interest part of the story. And in order to do that, he had to deliver a haymaker to the Dolphins. Right? So his defense is, hey, there's no conflict of interest because the Dolphins are like doo-doo. Right there, diarrhea. And there's no way ESPN is going to put the Miami Dolphins on Monday Night Football because they suck. And when they don't suck, they blow. Yeah. That's great. Love it. Love it. Love it. Listen, there's so many conflicts of interest in the NFL. Tom Brady with the Raiders and the TV at Fox and Troy Aikman. It's all the rage. It's all the rage. And they don't care. It's inching closer and closer to professional wrestling. It's been that way for a while. We have the Insta Trivia right now, and then we'll get to Mallory third degree. Here is the Insta Trivia. So the Pirates pitcher, Braxton Ashcraft, he had 85 pitches on Thursday, the fewest by a pitcher in a 9-plus inning outing with 10 or more strikeouts since pinch counts were tracked. The previous record was 88 pitches held by blank. Held by blank. That is the Insta Trivia, the answer in Mallard of the third degree. We'll get to that. We'll do it next.
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4: 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The Odd Couple with Rob Parker and Kelvin Washington. The Jason Smith Show with Mike Harmon. 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
9: This is going to be fun.
4: And there are some shows you can't miss.
9: Let's not overreact.
4: This is Covino and Rich.
9: Danny G said, you know, let's pay tribute to some of those old timey times.

0: that you heard all the legends of.
1: Yeah.
0: Let me tell you about Jim Thorpe. You know, you hear things like that, and your ears perk up because you're like, yeah, all right, let's hear it.
2: Well, how about a shout out to our pal Mad Dog Russo, the league leader in shout outs for Bob Cousy.
0: Yeah, no, for sure.
2: Bob Cousy.
0: Now, I have a funny story because I was collecting my baseball cards, right?
2: Mm-hmm.
0: You know, in the prime of my baseball card collecting days, the 1987 Tops, the frame, the wood frame border.
2: They matched my house. Everyone had that wood paneling in their house. Why not do it on Tops baseball cards?
0: And I remember...
2: Maybe on the side of your parents' station wagon.
0: I remember.
2: There was a lot of wood loving in the 80s.
0: I'm there with my grandpappy, and he's cracking peanuts and everything. You know, he's cracking his nuts with the little nutcracker thing that they had. Old grandpappies had. You know what I'm talking about, Sam? Yeah.
2: A nutcracker.
0: Yeah, but you know.
1: Walnut cracker.
0: Yeah, the walnut ones. Why don't we do that anymore?
2: Good for your hand strength.
0: Yeah, so he's doing that, and he's watching me open baseball cards.
2: Hand strength used to matter a lot more. Remember your parents had those grippy things?
0: Dude, yeah. And my grandpappy had mangled fingers because he was a butcher, right? So he had his butcher hands mangling those nuts.
1: Now, Rich, we have needos.
0: Yeah, and I'm opening up baseball cards, and I pull a Robbie Thompson 1987 San Francisco Giants card, right? And Robbie Thompson. And I remember specifically my grandfather going,
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2: Speaking of money, basically, here's a guy that owns the Dodgers, owns the Lakers, and now being investigated for federal loan fraud. So, all of a sudden, hey, man, got to start liquidating.
0: Okay,
2: I guess I got to pick. All right, let's sell the Lakers. We'll sell the Lakers instead. Just to hear people talk today and say things like, it was just a deal, this was the way it was always meant. Yeah, because that's what you do. You meant to buy the Lakers to flip them. The Lakers are flip that basketball team. Flip that NBA team. I took over a team that the roof was leaked and we didn't have a garage, and look what I've done in a year now. Look, it's all worth 2 points because a guy that's worth $25 billion gets into buying the Lakers only to flip them a year later. Right, that's how it goes.
5: 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The Odd Couple with Rob Parker and Kelvin Washington. 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
2: 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Thank you for your time. And now, time for the Insta Trivia. Here we go. And Insta Trivia time, we go to Major League Baseball, where someone named Braxton Ashcraft, a pitcher for the Pirates, he needed only 85 pitches on Thursday to become the fewest by a pitcher in nine or more innings with 10 or more strikeouts since pitch counts became tracked, and that was in 1988. The previous fewest was just 88 pitches by blank, and that is the question. What is the answer? We go to the great unwashed here to try to find the answer. And let's see, what do we have here? Page down. I can't read that on the air. So I got to click this thing over here, and then I got to get that loaded, and then I get over here. Alfie Aiden Opiner says the Mariners' new cleanup hitter.
18: Wrong.
2: Jamie Moyer from Robbie the Mariner fan. Who else do we have? Mark the Bird Fidrich. From Mediocre Kabuki, Greg Maddox from Johnny Q. Who else do we have? Page down. I can't read that. We've got Fred Rogan was answered. LA Talk Show's Fred Rogan from Mike. Master Splinter from Eloy from Compton. Black Jack Morris from Andy in Lionel Lakes, Minnesota. Fozzie singer Chris Jericho is the answer. Who else? Page down. The king of the bullwhip, Lash LaRue, guessed by Milkman Mike in Colorado. Doug Drabeck from Analog Al. Stubby Clap from JT the Wingman. What say you, Lorena?
21: I'm going to go with Blake Lively.
2: Blake Lively. No, that is incorrect. It would be one of the Coneheads. That would be David Cone when he pitched the perfect game way back in the 90s for the New York Yankees, 1999. It's the Expo.
5: It's Maller.
2: How about that?
5: To the third degree. This is when Big Ben gets grilled.
2: Who knew? And the Koopa Loop.
22: Now, Ben, I know that you weren't all that impressed with Fernando Mendoza's first NFL showing, but everybody is super excited about Drew Aller. He had a great stats, better than Mendoza. I imagine you feel the same way about his showing.
2: I'm very level headed, as you know, Coop. I'm not a reactionary talk show host. I don't believe in that.
22: Never.
2: Do I think Drew Aller is the savior of Pittsburgh's quarterback dilemma and all? No, I do not. I do not. It's nice that he had good numbers and all that. You know, Penn State guy, the whole thing, and. And, you know, exceeding expectations, I don't get excited about that. I'm not. I mean, it's a preseason game number one, and the Green Bay Packers were totally disheveled. Next!
22: Now, Ben, there was a report that Luka Doncic had zero idea that the team was going to be sold, and this came after he talked about how great the communication was between him and Mark Walter. Do you think it's surprising that he had no idea that this was coming?
2: No, because Mark Walter had no idea this was coming. If the feds hadn't been bird-dogging him, he would have kept the Lakers. They didn't buy the Lakers to sell the Lakers after a year. Like, they're panicking over there. They got to figure out how to dig themselves out of the hole they're in right now. And, yeah, I totally believe that this was not the plan, and they were embarrassed, and they were hoping they wouldn't have to sell the Lakers. They had no choice, so they had to get rid of them. So they're not going to announce it.
6: Nobody had this. Nobody knew this was going to happen. Next.
22: A new Dallas Mavericks coach, Dusty May, was asked if he would ever return to coaching in the college ranks. He said, I hope not, because that would mean I did crappy here. Ben, could you see him ever returning to college?
6: Yeah, well, he answered, the answer is yes. If he sucks, that's what we always say. The college job is a fallback job. The NBA is a better life. It's more money. It's a better lifestyle. You don't have to deal with the NIL bullcrap. Of course you'd rather coach in the NBA. How did we do, Kubala?
22: Fastest edition.
6: Yay! Chicken dinner!
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5: 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And you tell us where this show lies.
7: If you forget that the Patriots drafted Tom Brady, then you're just forgetting everything about the Patriots during the Tom Brady era.
27: Right. So as a result of erasing that one moment.
7: Somebody isn't becoming a new champion then.
27: But it would have to.
7: You're just forgetting.
28: By extension, if Brady never makes it to the NFL and you erase
7: Brady. You're forgetting the years that Tom Brady won in New England.
28: Doesn't seem like a big enough payoff. I mean.
27: Yeah. All right. So, Taylor, give me an example.
28: But it stands to reason if Brady's not drafted, then six other teams or maybe one other team, who knows,
7: they're winning those. Brady still gets drafted.
28: Right.
7: Everybody just forgets about Tom Brady's existence. That's the difference.
28: Okay.
7: Like mine, for instance.
28: Okay. Yes.
7: 2004, I want to forget Red Sox-Yankees Game 7 where the Red Sox complete the 3-0.
28: You just want to forget it.
7: Comeback.
28: It still happened. You just want to forget it.
7: It still happens. You're just
27: So you're erasing it from your memory. Correct. You're not erasing the moment from sports history, which is the line I'm reading right here.
28: Yes, totally different game and very confusing.
7: Yep, you're erasing it from sports history.
28: Okay. Well, I don't want to erase the day my dad took me to my first football game, Shea Stadium. I mean, I don't want to erase that day. It was a great day. I enjoyed that day.
7: Cubs fans wish they could erase the Steve Bartman memory.
27: Oh man.
29: Sure.
27: I would remind them so much.
7: But
27: I would
7: but
27: my brain would work so hard to remember that that I would overcome this hurdle.
28: You would try to jar back into their memories.
27: I'd be like, Moises, don't you remember what happened, man? Come on.
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9: From ABC News, I'm Dave Packer. Multiple sources tell ABC News that U.S. intelligence officials did not assess there was a highly credible plot against President Trump when the administration made the remarkable decision to covertly transfer him to a different plane for his departure from last month's NATO summit in Turkey. That intelligence originated with Israel, which did not have time to fully vet the information, say the sources. Lawmakers are asking if an aircraft carrier deployed in the Middle East has been at sea too long. ABC's Martha Raddatz.
10: Growing concerns over conditions aboard the USS Abraham Lincoln after a staggering 250 days at sea, including more than 200 consecutive days without a single port call. The majority of those days, combat operations in the Middle East. Some sailors' families reportedly told the Military Times that at least two sailors tried to jump overboard. A U.S. official telling ABC,
1: freaking mad.
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6: Got a case of those Beltway Blues. Welcome in the beginning of another hour of the Ben Maller Show. We are in the air everywhere. One on one. We are. As we go across the finish line, we got a little ways to go. Coast to coast, border to border. And beyond, on the vast and bodaciously powerful microphones of FSR emanating live from the disco as we do the hustle all night long into the early morning hours. Guaranteed human from the world famous Fox Sports Radio studios, where Scott from Northern Kentucky, my pal Scott from Northern Kentucky, who helped us out with that Maller meet and greet that we did, and a big part of that, Dodger guy, and Joe the Ghost Hunter, and Perito, the entire game, Mr. Irrigation, you name it. 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So our lead this hour is from where? That would be none other than the Beltway, as Jaden Daniels, making all kinds of headlines here, the Washington quarterback, and he has now broken his silence over his public hissy fit in Baton Rouge. Not happy with the Bayou by their gangster name, LSU. And this after Daniels fired off a cease and desist letter demanding you stop using my name and my image and my likeness, my NIL, You cannot use my NIL. So I don't know if you heard what he said or not. It's an interesting story. Daniels saying that he did not personally send the letter. He explained that the matter was handled by his representation, he said. That was my representation. That wasn't me. It's a quote. That wasn't my representation. Or that was my representation. That wasn't me, close quote. Now, the controversy stems from LSU continuing to use Jaden Daniels' image and honoring his legacy and celebrating his legacy, and then also reissuing his number 5 jersey. So there's a player on LSU this year wearing the number 5 jersey. Now, Daniels attempted to distance himself from the legal wrangling that's going on, the maneuvering, saying he still has love for LSU and indicated there was no personal animosity towards the university. All right, so that is a good jumping off point. Let us discuss the question. What jumps out? What jumps out about the wording from Jaden Daniels, the Washington Commanders quarterback, regarding the beef? Where's the beef with LSU? All right, so I've got Shaggy Airport Leadership Seminar and Smoke Detector. And we will combine all of these things together, and we are going to be in the same ballpark. Isn't that exciting? So first of all, I would like to be the first person on the overnight show on Fox Sports Radio to congratulate Jaden Daniels. I want to give this man a bouquet of flowers. Jaden Daniels turned a jersey number, but a jersey number, into a geopolitical crisis. So seriously, a tip of the headphone, a tip of the hat, the whole thing. Way to go. You played yourself, dude. Now, internet investigators have already determined the reason that Jaden Daniels is in the soup is because of Mama Bear. And you don't upset Mama Bear. This is a classic case, it would appear, based on the circumstantial evidence of a overzealous mama protecting the legacy of her son, even though she's misguided, right? And she's guarding the number 5 jersey at LSU like it's the nuclear launch codes. It's not. Right? It's just a number. That's all it is. Nobody erased your LSU career, and I understand the common courtesy is to retire the number, to take it out of service and all that stuff. Yet, the problem with this is the approach. You made yourself a laughingstock. You played yourself, right, as we said. Coughing up a numerical furball, Jaden Daniels. And listen, here's the deal. Jaden Daniels, I recommend hiring a housekeeper because he's got to get his house in order. The entire clown show that this is it's unnecessary damage to his brand, if you want to call it that. But when the backlash arrives, here's the problem. You don't get to toss your camp under the bus. And this is the classic, hey, I'm going to play that Shaggy defense. It wasn't me. It wasn't me. These are your people representing you. Ding, ding, ding, ding, ding. Yes. And if your people, Jaden Daniels, are launching cease and desist like those old Patriot missiles back in the day, you don't get to pretend that you're Switzerland eating cocoa. You don't get to do that. And that's unfortunately how adulthood works. And right now, you're looking like a total jackwagon at this point. Now, speaking of jackwagons, page 2. We head now to Prime Time, or Coach Prime, another genius here, another Mensa member. So Deion Sanders and the Colorado football team held the first open practice of his tenure this week. But, yes, they imposed draconian rules and restrictions on reporters and fans who dared attend the open practice. Attendees were required to hand over their own phones.

Yeah, media members were prohibited from taking any kind of notes, recording any audio, any video or photos, or posting real-time updates. Now, Colorado sent out an email declaring the practice was open for viewing purposes only, they said, and they said it was closed for all reporting, recording, and documentation purposes. Now, Sanders, the czar of Colorado football, his directive went even further, Deion Sanders, saying that nothing observed at practice may be reported, published, posted, broadcast, or otherwise shared in any form without the express written consent of Major League Baseball. I may have added that last part. He said on any platform at any time. At any time, anywhere. Yeah. So the school issuing a warning that anyone, any man, woman, or child violating that policy could be removed, lose credentials, and have your future access restricted. Affecting their chances of working and all that. So, all right, question. Can you give me the subtext to Deion Sanders' media rules at Colorado? Give me the subtext on that. So the subtext on this is rather simple. You talk about Deion, he's one of the great princes of football, you say the prince of college football coaching. He has now been promoted, Deion, to the prince of paranoia. So congratulations. What exactly are you hiding? Like, you've had no open practices the last couple of years, and you've absolutely ridden the vomit comet. So why don't you just give the playbook to somebody and have them post it on social media? It might actually help you out. Right? Colorado should change their mascot from the Buffaloes to the Bullies, the Colorado Bullies. Threatening media credentials while restricting independent reporters. Now, from what I was reading, as I understand it, the kids of Deion Sanders, they have their own media operation, and they still are allowed preferential access, and the prime time branding machine keeps humming along. Choop, choop. Yeah, just like that. And Colorado, now listen, they were thirsty. They sucked for years and years and years, been like a generation. So they got all excited. Deion's a great publicity guy, hype man. So they hired Deion Sanders, and we're fans of Deion. Deion's been great for us. And unfortunately, Colorado created this coaching monster, giving it free reign, and now it's eating the sofa, which is a bit of a problem. Like, I had no idea that Deion Sanders watched one of those airport leadership seminars and was a big fan of Mussolini and Kim Jong-un. In fact, there's a rumor on the internet, I'm sure it's not true, but it may be, that Colorado's next training camp will be held in Pyongyang, that's what they would like. They really appreciate the way the North Koreans keep their media in line. And we wouldn't be shocked if the next memo instructing the reporters who cover Colorado address Deion Sanders as respected comrade, Deion Sanders. Like, Colorado, again, they created this, and now he's eating the lazy boy, and you wanted Coach Prime with no guardrails. Congratulations. You now have not Coach Prime, you have Supreme Leader Prime on the sidelines. Craziness. Craziness. Now, speaking of craziness, as you have, if you've been listening, you know, as you whittle away the time with me, that I generally do not rally the troops to talk WNBA. I don't. It's just not really about the sports. I've ranted about that for a while now. I mean, I'll talk about it because occasionally there's something that interests me. This is the rare and appropriate time. I'm going to circle back to this because there's someone named Gino Auriemma. Who? If you like women's basketball, I guess he's a big deal at Connecticut there, beautiful Storrs, Connecticut, which I drove through, by the way. Nothing but trees when I was making my way to Worcester back from New York. So I drove right through there. A lot of trees at the campus of UConn. Anyway, Gino Auriemma says the WNBA conversation that's been going on has been capital H hijacked. Capital H hijacked by political and cultural controversies instead of being all about the basketball. That's what he said. Auriemma argued.

believes the WNBA has become more overly politicized than any other major sport. Hard to argue with that, saying you don't see that in the other sports. All right, so the question. UConn legend Gino Auriemma saying that the WNBA has been hijacked by politics. What do you make of the wording of Gino Auriemma? So in the cartoon bubble on my head, it's on the right side of my head, if you're curious. So Gino Auriemma, he's got a boombox. Yeah, old school, like 1980s boombox. And he's listening to Tiny Tim trying to tiptoe through the tulips without getting himself canceled by talking about this, right? So come on, Gino. Clearly this guy is a closeted member of the Maller militia, as he's just regurgitating our take that the WNBA has become less a basketball league and more a battlefield. It's a battlefield in the culture war. It's been that way, right? That's how this has been for a while now. And his money quote, nobody's coming to watch another protest movement. They're coming to watch basketball. And he's spot on. And there was a great lesson. We had some really crazy times in this country a few years ago in 2020 with the pandemic and everything that was going on. It was just insane. People were burning cities down. Political leaders were cheering it on. It was absolute insanity, anarchy that was taking place, right? And the NFL, they dabbled in it. NBA dabbled. NBA really went into it. They went wokey McWoke woke in the NBA. And then something funny happened. They realized it was really hurting the product. They were harpooning their own product, the NBA, because even though there's a lot of noise on social media, it's being rigged by bots, and real hardworking men and women in America don't want that shoved down their throat when they're watching a ball game. The NFL learned it with Colin Kaepernick. They were reminded of it in 2020. Apparently the WNBA didn't pay any attention to that, because they're all in, baby. They're all in. And in recent weeks, we've had, among others, you got the Sophie Cunningham comments about transgender men competing against authentic born women, and then people bashing Sophie Cunningham. Then there's this other woman I've never heard of, DeJoni or something, Carrington, I don't even know what it is, who I guess suggested that Cunningham benefited from like white privilege on the court. I read that. Several of you idiots have been sending me that story, wanting me to comment on it. So listen. You can sum it up like this when you talk about the WNBA. This is what absolute horrid leadership looks like. This is horrible leadership. The league finally got a little taste. They finally got some eyeballs thanks to Caitlin Clark. Games, when she played, were pulling in really monster ratings. It was amazing. Now, people weren't watching these other games. They just watched when she would play. Meanwhile, Commissioner, what's her name, Kathy Engelbert, I believe that's her name, appears to be watching the kitchen burn, while debating whether or not the smoke detector in the kitchen is being too judgmental about the fire. Why? I don't understand smoke detector. You shouldn't make an opinion. Let the fire burn. Burn. Why are you making noise? You shouldn't make a judgment that that's a fire. Maybe it's not a fire. Maybe it's just a spark. Maybe it's just, that's it. That's all it is. We have a team named the Sparks. Maybe that's it. No. It's unbelievable. It's absolutely ridiculous. What are you doing? Like, I'm convinced, like, the people at Harvard, of all people, are already designing a course around the leadership of Kathy Engelbert. How many blue ribbon panels are you going to have to put together? This is a semester-long case study waiting to happen. WNBA malfeasance 101 coming to a college campus near you. How do you get the attention your heart desired, you always wanted, and somehow make people talk about everything except your actual product? There you go. The WNBA. Woo! All right. It is the Ben Maller Show. If you would like to be part,
You can join us right now. Say hello at 877-99 on

0: Fox. That's 877-996-6369. If you agree or disagree, it's always more fun when you disagree because then we can have loggerheads. And boy, is that a good time. Man, is that fun. Really enjoy that. Really enjoy that. 877-99 on Fox. On X, at Ben Maller. That's at Ben Maller. Later this hour, we have Big Ben's lame jokes of the week. Time now, though, for the Maller riddle of the day. All right, so not one but two fans beat the GOAT, Joey Chestnut, in a blank eating contest. This is like beating Jordan in one-on-one or taking down Tom Brady in a football game. Two fans beat the legend Joey Chestnut in a blank eating contest. That is the Maller riddle of the day. The answer, we'll get to it, and we will do it next. However, let's see. Eeny, meeny, miny, mo. What hour is it? Let's see. I know it's the A block. What hour? What hour?
1: Number
0: what hour?
1: Three.
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3: You must have been busy. But The Odd Couple with Rob Parker and Kelvin Washington. We're breaking this down.
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16: Inside the WNBA, there's a whole lot going on. A lot of commotion. And so specifically when you have the issues that are between Dejounte Carrington and also Steffi Cunningham. And I mean, my gosh, think pieces everywhere. Thesis. I don't care. The thesaurus, dissertations. I mean, they're coming from everywhere. And a lot of people have a lot to say about really the last 72 hours or so.
17: DeJounte Carrington doesn't want to clarify what she meant by it. Because in case you've been living under a rock, of course, over the weekend, she had a hard foul on Sophie Cunningham. You just mentioned it. Got her across the net, head and neck area. It gets reviewed, upgraded to a flagrant two. She gets ejected. She doesn't speak to the media after the game, Carrington, that is. But she went and posted on her threads, white privilege tags Indiana Fever. Yeah.
16: So I have to play, to your point, Rob G, she didn't really address specifically, you know, when she said white privilege and she said what she didn't mean by that. I'm going to jump out on an assumption of what I believe she meant by that. I don't think she was saying white privilege is that I got kicked out of the game, because if we do a little research, you know, Sophie Cunningham was kicked out of a game last year for a similar thing. And people were kicked out. You name the league. You want NBA, you want WNBA, people get kicked out of games. That's par for the course. So I don't believe it, what she was saying for that. 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What I believe she was saying is that had I did this on Emeka Ugumake or you know, one of the, you know, Kia Jackson, Asia Wilson, a black player in the WNBA, if I did this to one of them.
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0: 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And you're part of it. It's an interactive experience if you would like to participate. 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It's at Ben Maller. Now, you can call in as well. 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You can call in at 877-99 on Fox. That's 877-996-6369. Lorena is here. She's over there trying to recover from the treat she ate earlier. And you can say hello to her at FSR Tech Queen.
1: It was so good.
0: Are you actually going to buy some or no?
1: No, I don't have a Costco membership.
0: No, you're going to. Well, I know you're going to have somebody, like, someone's going to do it for you.
1: Is that maybe.
0: You're gonna have, you have an insider, inside guy. You got to have a guy to figure that out, to get the, with a Costco card. Very important. Now, Coop is here. He has a Costco card. And you say hello to Coopaloop there. And how do you do that? Well, you say hello to him at a Bronco Fan. That's UH, a Bronco Fan. And on all of those accounts, you're. Comments can and will be used against you in the court of sports radio. Yes. Yeah. Big news here. Supermarket Steve, very proud of him. He's sitting down. He's having a nice warm donut. And it looks, that's my favorite donut supermarket. He sent a photo of the donut. That's a beautiful looking donut right there. That is the way to go. So good job by you. And I'd like to have a similar donut later. Maybe I'll have one later today. A similar donut. Yeah, exactly. I know. It's pretty wild. All right. Anyway, let's see here. Let's pay off the Maller riddle of the day. So two fans beat, in quotes, Joey Chestnut in a blank eating contest. We'll keep it simple and get right to the question, the answers. A shoe eating contest from Ferg Dog. Alf, the alien opiner, said a kielbasa eating competition. Who else do we have? Let's see. Page down. Nashville hot chicken contest from Nashville Phil, a little biased. Rocky Mountain oyster contest from Milkman Mike. Well, I would have won that. Courtesy Flusher going with Vaseline. Well, I know somebody like, boy, Coop looked a lot younger when he did that, but yeah. Wow. All right. Late night drug tester says a Kennedy fried chicken or eating contest. Yeah. Marcel in Brooklyn. Flaming hot Cheetos from Sean in Portland. Wrong. Cream puff eating contest from JT the Wingman. A flesh eating bacteria a hot dog contest from Stevie Meatballs, our pal there in the Sunshine State. What else? Andy in Lino Lake said they beat him in a hissing cockroach eating contest. Eek in Roseville, Minnesota going with gefilte fish. Ooh. Disgusting. Analog Al says chocolate covered tarantulas. Our friend Rebecca, the Ram fan. That's right. That's Rebecca the Ram fan. Although it says Rebecca now. The Gabagool eating contest.
2: Wrong.
0: Kathy in Madison says Benny's homemade cookie eating contest. Bill going with D's nuts as the answer. And Hoosier Bill, a different Bill, said, Ben, I want you to know I can make fart noises with my armpit. Well, congratulations. Congratulations on that. Donkey Sausage said rotten fish as his answer. All right, Lorena. The answer to the riddle, again, if you're late to the party, two fans, in quotes, beat Joey Chestnut in a blank eating contest.
1: I'm going to go with an ice cube eating contest.
0: No, that is incorrect. Joey Chestnut, 42. Technically, he lost on a technicality. He lost an eating contest for tater tots. Tater tots. Although, there's some funny business going on. I'm going to defend my friend Joey Chestnut. Joey Chestnut competed alone against four separate two-person teams. So he put himself at a numerical disadvantage. And the winning duo defeated Chestnut by less than 0.1 ounce. So it took two people to barely edge the superhuman strength of Joey Chestnut.
1: Wow.
0: It would be like playing Jordan one-on-one and needing a friend to help you beat Jordan one-on-one. It doesn't really count, right? Yeah. Come on now. So the people that won, they received a championship belt and bragging rights, but come on. Joey Chestnut. That's the way to go. This was in Wisconsin earlier this week. Chestnut, who has now won 18 mustard belts. Holy F. 18 mustard belts. He owns the record of 76 hot dogs and buns in 10 minutes. 76. And he also has, if I think the number is 58 records in that sport. We have a modern-day Bambino on our hands, and he's not appreciated enough. He's not. It's a bad job by you people. You should appreciate Joey Chestnut. You should. All right, come on now. All right, is the Ben Maller Show. Let's go to the phones, and we'll say hello. Eeny, meeny, miny, mo. Let's say hello to, we have lame jokes coming up. Doug is deep in the heart of the OC. What's going on, Doug? Welcome in Orange County. What's going on in Tustin? Hello, Doug.
2: Ben, what's going on, my man? Hey, this first-time caller, fairly new listener, but I love you, man. You open up with Tool sometimes. You open up with Jimmy Buffett. You are the man.
0: Well, as you know, I love music. Yes, go ahead.
2: Well, I would just have to say that Diaz could maybe take a page out of Joey Chestnut or two, because that guy has just fallen all over the place for us in the Dodgers, man. I cannot stand it. And
0: now, let me ask you this, Doug, hold on a second. Do we? At what point do we start calling out the Dodger front office? Because the two big additions they added this year are Tucker and Diaz, who together are suck and blow. Oh my God, they're both horrible. These are the two big additions.
2: Man, I love you because those are the two guys that I would call out, and I would say Scooble. I mean, we paid a lot of money, and he hasn't really showed much either. So I don't really know. Everyone's complaining about this, but like we pay people for what they did and not what they're gonna do, and I don't really know what to say.
0: Yeah. Oh, and you look at a ragtag team like the Brewers, who don't spend that kind of money, and they have good teams every year. And there's, you know, what happened in the game on Thursday night. I mean, they just nicked Edwin Diaz. You know, there weren't a lot of, you know, power hits or whatever. They were just, it was insane. And like, it bothers me the hubris. Like Dave Roberts, I'm sure you saw the same. I'm watching on TV. I'm like, Diaz doesn't have it. Take him out of the game. Nah, we'll leave him in. We'll leave him in. He'll figure it out. Crazy.
2: Hey, Ben, I love you, man. Thank you. Thank you for everything you do.
0: Call me more often, buddy. Call me more often. All right. Thank you. Look at that. That's a fan right there. I believe that there should be some kind of criminal charges here if this continues. Grand larceny. All right. You know, grand larceny for a player who is a fraud. I think that's grand larceny, right? You're a fraud. Yeah, I think so. All right, let's keep it going. And we say hello to Mike the Leprechaun, who is on. Hello, Mike the Leprechaun. Welcome.
3: Good morning. Thank you for taking my call early. How are you? Happy Friday.
0: Well, you requested. You said you wanted to be on. You did not want to battle with your mortal enemy, Marcel in Brooklyn.
3: I know.
0: So I made your dreams come true.
3: Okay, well, thank you. Anyway, it was a good week for Vinatieri and Drew Brees. I'm glad that they got into the Hall of Fame. And to be honest, did you hear about the Jaylen Brown event in Boston?
0: No, I didn't.
3: He's putting on a city party to kind of wish him goodbye and thank you. So he's a philanthropist. Did you know that? I mean, he's very generous.
0: Well, so. I did know that he's done a lot of charity stuff around Boston. I'm sure he'll do it in Philadelphia. Yeah.
3: Yeah, for these, well, the Red Sox won again. They're back on a new winning streak. So what they're doing now is they're all taking off their shirts, all the men, right? That's the league kind of craze at the stadiums. It was happening at the World Cup. It was happening in the baseball games. Do you think the women
0: started? Yes. Well, only the good-looking ones. But yes, absolutely. Yes, 100%. Why not? Everyone take their shirt off except me. I'm not taking my shirt off. But everyone else, why not?
3: Well, okay. Another funny statistic came up this week. The Hollywood sign, hooray for Hollywood, was made in 1923. And back then it wasn't Hollywood. It was Hollywood Lands. So
0: I am aware. I've been to the Hollywood sign. I know the whole story. That is true. It was remote housing.
3: Not many of your listeners probably are aware of that, but
0: I don't know that they were thinking about that at this time of the morning on a sports radio show, but I'm glad that you enlightened us here. And I've said years ago that the There should be a team in L.A. that drops the L.A. moniker and goes like Hollywood. You know, the Hollywood. There was a team called the Hollywood Stars back in the old days, and that was a minor league team. Wouldn't that be a cool name? The maybe not these days with all the wokesters in Hollywood, but back in the old days, oh my God, it'd be a great name, Hollywood Stars. You could have a great uniform, it'd be awesome.
3: Speaking of like eating contests, every Tuesday up in Rogers Stadium in Toronto, they have they're trying to beat their record of how many loony dogs. So they sell the hot dogs kind of cheaper than usual. So guess how many? I think the stadium holds about 40-ish thousand. Guess how many is the record? And not everybody eats hot dogs. So, 96,000.
0: 96,000. Well, good. You know, at some point, you know, there is a rumor that maybe we'll go on a Toronto thing with Nico. That would be cool. I go to. I don't think Nico likes the Blue Jays, though. But our guy Nico, we could go over and explore Toronto and probably go to a Raptors game more.
3: You could visit Buffalo Bills at the same time, then the new stadium. You could just cross over.
0: Oh yeah, it's only like an hour and a half or whatever away, something like that.
3: Yeah, quite close.
0: It'd be great.
3: What happened to the dad who fell into the ice?
0: Oh, this is a preview of lame jokes. You're doing your first joke here. What happened to the guy that fell into the ice? I don't know.
3: The dad. He became a popsicle.
0: Yeah. Okay. Thank you. All right. Go away. Hang up on yourself, please. Do the honorable thing and hang up on yourself. Appreciate that. All right. It's a Ben Maller show, and that is a setup. If you want cheesy jokes, if you want bad jokes, you're going to get a lot of that. You're going to get a lot of bad jokes, a lot of cheesy jokes, all of that. Warming up in the bullpen, it's a little thing we call Big Ben's Lame Jokes of the Week. From men, women, not children, because there's no kids listening anymore. But we used to have a lot of kids back in the day. They're all grown up now. So anyway, we'll have that straight ahead. Big Ben's Lame Jokes of the Week. We'll get to that, and we will do it next.
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0: 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Thank you.
1: Knock, knock. Who's there?
2: Lame week.
1: Lame week who? It's Big Ben's Lame Joke of the Week.
0: Now, here we go. Big Ben's Lame Jokes of the Week. Let's see. Do we have the man, the myth, the legend, Weed Man Hippie? Are you there, Weed Man Hippie?
3: Yeah, Ben, I'm here. Make me laugh.
0: Okay. Everything all right with you? Yes?
3: Yeah, I'm good.
0: You seem depressed.
3: No, I'm good.
0: All right. How old was Mike the Leprechaun when he celebrated his birthday with cabbage and beans?
3: No idea.
0: 42. That's how old he was. That's like George in Uvalde, Texas. Dad joke Dave writes in. He says, what do you call a paper airplane that can't fly?
3: What?
0: Stationary. That's not a bad joke. That's pretty good, Dave. I like that.
3: That's good.
0: These are actual jokes sent in by actual listeners. If you want to send jokes in, care of BenMallerShow@gmail.com. BenMallerShow@gmail.com. Every once in a while, Coop will do an offensive joke. Here's a throwback joke from Tyler in Parts Unknown. He says, Ben, did you hear that we discovered the world's largest island?
3: Wow.
0: Yeah, it turns out it was just Lizzo on a cruise ship. So that's all. I thought she lost some weight. I don't know. Well, this one's from Kathy in Madison. Do you know why poop pills can be sold as smart pills?
3: Why?
0: Well, because when you say, hey, these pills taste like Drek, you're smarter already. That's Kathy in Madison. Thank you, Kathy. Dennis in Detroit sent this one in. What NFL record did Joe Flacco set when he started for the Bengals this week?
3: What record?
0: Well, he became the first player to start a game while receiving retirement benefits. So congratulations to Joe Flacco there. Way to go. All right. What's the difference between Mike the Leprechaun and Jed Who Fled?
3: What?
0: Well, one's a leprechaun and one's an ex-con. So there, that's it right there. That's Eek in Roseville, Minnesota. All right. Joe in Virginia Beach sent this one in. I saw two WNBA tickets nailed to a fence this morning. How about that, Weed Man?
3: Wow.
0: Yeah. He says, my lucky day. Free nails. Yeah, all right, very funny. Where does Lorena go on her days off?
3: Where?
0: As far as possible from her cousin Anthony in Louisiana. That's Michael in Tulsa. He sent a few of these in. Why do Mike the Leprechaun and Marcel in Brooklyn fight so much?
3: Why?
0: Because they can't be in the same hot air balloon. Cannot do it. That's Michael in Tulsa. George in Rochester, Minnesota sent this one in on Big Ben's Lame Jokes of the Week. He says the Lakers were bought for over $12 billion this week. How about that? Big deal, right? Yeah, Tony Romo was relieved it wasn't him after his last bender. Now to the Weed Man radio roast. Why doesn't Weed Man like being called cheap?
3: Why?
0: Because he's not cheap. He's broke. There's a difference. That's Surfer Todd, the comedian. This one's from Lucky Tony in the Bay Area. How can Weed Man Hippie make money on the toilet?
3: How?
0: By making Weed Man action figures. We'll just leave that right there.
4: Ew.
0: Shane in Leesburg, Alabama writes in. He says, if Weed Man has a $100 bill in his front pocket and another $100 bill in his back pocket, then what does Weed Man have?
3: What?
0: someone else's pants.
3: That's funny.
0: That's a good joke by Shane. All right, did you hear that Weed Man was offered a job at the petting zoo?
3: Wow, cool.
0: Yes, he's the perfect fit for working with the pot belly pigs. That's from Rob, a winner of the Mallertown Show. Rob on the 3-2-1. And any lame, any offensive jokes, Coop, or anything like that? No.
2: Negative.
0: All right. Why does Weed Man Hippie hate gardeners?
3: Why?
0: Well, they're known to use weed whackers. Always a problem. That's Mike Leprechaun. Why did Weed Man not make it to as a corporate CEO?
3: Why?
0: Well, he's always gotten lost in the weeds. That's the problem. That's Mike again. All right. Now, did you know that Weed Man is actually not cheap? Right?
3: Really?
0: Yeah. You just have alligator arms. You literally can't reach your wallet, Weed Man. It's fascinating. Yes, surfer Todd, the comedian. And why does Weed Man get disappointed with maps?
3: Why?
0: Apparently, you cannot tell where the highway is, Weed Man. It's a problem. Michael. That's Michael in Tulsa. Who is Weed Man's favorite X handle on Twitter? Contributor to the, thank you to the Ben Maller Show. That would be Sir Smokes a Lot. You're a big fan, so Michael. Don't forget Big Ben's lame jokes of the week. You can send in jokes for next week's show. Every Friday we do this. Care of Ben Maller Show at gmail.com. Ben Maller Show at gmail.com. Put jokes in the headlines. This one's from Brendan in Boston. He says, "Did you hear that Weed Man is into arts and crafts?"
3: Really?
0: Yeah, he really loves pottery. Big fan of pottery.
3: Yeah.
0: Last one, Weed Man. Did you hear that Weed Man took a job at the muffler shop because he was getting bored watching YouTube?
3: Really?
0: Yeah, it's unfortunate, though. You apparently had to quit, though, because you got too exhausted. Yeah, that's there you go. Thank you, Weed Man. That's Tom in Indiana. Big Ben's Lame Jokes of the Week.
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9: Ladies and gentlemen.
10: Okay, so when Shaq got old, when MJ got old, when Hakeem got old, when NBA guys get old, when bands get old, you know, usually when quarterbacks get old, they're just not as relevant. The most amazing thing about LeBron James isn't as the NBA schedule is out. It's not that he averaged like 21, 6, and 7 last year. It's that the NBA has released their schedule, and the NBA's first game is LeBron against the Knicks, and the Christmas day of note is LeBron against his former team, the Lakers. They weren't putting Wizards games on when MJ was with Washington. You know, when Ewing was wearing a Raptors jersey, the NBA wasn't sitting around waiting to put the schedule out. I mean, Rolling Stones, maybe Paul McCartney and LeBron. Relevant and viable to the end. Go look at old stars in sports. Like, we look at LeBron and say, oh, he's still a good player. Opens with the Knicks, Christmas against the Lakers. Those will be the two highest regular season NBA ratings games. Dude's going to be on Christmas Day for the 20th time. LeBron is so reliable on Christmas, he may team up with Rudolph next. Like, he's on Christmas averaging 27 a game the last two decades. So it's not just that he's a good player. Miami was comfort. Cleveland was comfort. Golden State with his buddy Draymond was comfort. Philadelphia was contention. Third best odds.
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2: Kyler Murray is named QB1 for the Minnesota Vikings.
9: I'm sure McCarthy is the only one that's surprised that Kyler Murray has been named the starter. And then my second thought is, this is a golden opportunity for Kyler Murray, and it is most likely either the end of McCarthy in Minnesota or the end of him being a starter, unless an injury takes place.
2: 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J.J. McCarthy has some ability to do so, but it's not to the degree of Kyler Murray.
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17: From ABC News, I'm Sherry Preston. In New York this morning, a possible plea deal could be coming in the federal case against Luigi Mangione, accused of killing UnitedHealthcare CEO Brian Thompson. The conditions of the deal will likely not be made public until after the hearing later this morning. ABC's Dan Abrams has more.
18: If he was ever going to have an argument about double jeopardy, this is the way to do it. Plead guilty in the federal case, make an argument in New York State where it's very protective against double jeopardy, then he shouldn't be tried again.
17: ABC's Dan Abrams, neither the prosecution nor the defense teams have issued any comment, but that discussion on a plea agreement is expected later this morning. Democratic lawmakers continue putting pressure on the Defense Department and Navy leaders to answer concerns on the extended deployment of the USS Abraham Lincoln, where there have been reports of shortages of basic supplies, water contamination, plumbing issues, deteriorating mental health of those on board. ABC's Louis Martinez.
19: One of the things that we've heard about this carrier deployment is that it's been record-setting. It's been maybe at sea more than 250 days, but what's really drawn the most attention is the fact that it's been about 200 days with in between port visits. That's a lot.
17: The most senior person we've heard from is Defense Secretary Pete Hegseth, and he says the reports aboard the Lincoln are, quote, completely misrepresented. The USS George Washington is slated to replace the Lincoln, although when is unclear. Following this week's massive storms, Indiana Governor Mike Braun has now mobilized the state's National Guard to help clean up hard-hit areas in the cities of Gary, Munster, and Hobart, as well as smaller towns assisting with cleanup efforts. They've had weather events in Indiana, but they said this is unprecedented. Nearly 200,000 people across northwest Indiana remain without power. 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
17: The dog days of summer will continue in much of the country over the weekend. ABC News meteorologist Jeff Smith.
21: From Kansas to Kentucky, we have extreme heat warnings in effect. Heat index values up to around 110 degrees. And this dangerous heat wave will continue into the weekend in places like Oklahoma City and Nashville. Triple digit actual high temperatures.
17: Large parts of Europe, including the UK and France, are also facing their fifth heat wave of the year, threatening to break records in southern Europe. The Justice Department has released the results of an investigation into two California women's prisons, saying it outlines longstanding patterns of sexual misconduct by staff, inadequate safeguards in place, and reporting failures at both facilities. First Assistant U.S. Attorney Bill Essaley says that this report is a sign the state needs to do more to protect these populations.
22: California owes a legal and moral duty to safeguard prisoners in their custody.
17: A Washington state judge has ordered the online prediction market Kalshi to cease most operations statewide, alleging the company violated the state's gambling act by running an illegal gambling operation. While Kalshi disagrees with the decision, some Seattle people like Alex Lopez are on the judge's side.
23: I've seen my friends lose a lot of money on stuff they weren't thinking too much about because they thought they were going to make a bunch. It's kind of like crypto, so it's basically gambling just like any of the other ones.
17: Yep, Kalshi also faces a number of investigations in other cities like Baltimore, New York. I'm Sherry Preston, ABC News.
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0: Relief on the way. Good morning, I'm Gordon Deal, along with Nicole Murray, on this Friday, August 14th. Glad you could be with us. Here's what we have for you this hour.
6: The USS George Washington is set to replace the USS Abraham Lincoln in the Middle East amid reports of poor conditions.
0: The Washington Post says the military has lost at least 45 Reaper drones during the Iran war, at $30 to $50 million apiece.
6: House Minority Leader Hakeem Jeffries says if Democrats win in November, they'll look at overhauling the Supreme Court.
0: And on the tech front, Anthropic is adding a watermark to Claude to make AI writing more detectable.
7: This kind of feels to me like a huge change. Like, if you write with Claude, it's instantly going to be easily identifiable, right? And so it sort of made me think, well, isn't the whole point to make it not seem like you wrote with AI?
0: Katie Notopoulos at Business Insider on the new question for AI users surrounding watermarking on Claude. Lawmakers on Capitol Hill are expressing concerns about the conditions on the USS Abraham Lincoln after nearly 9 months at sea. The aircraft carrier is in the Middle East and has 5,000 sailors on board. In a letter to Defense Secretary Pete Hegseth, Connecticut Senator Richard Blumenthal said there have been widespread reports of shortages of basic supplies, water contamination, plumbing issues, deteriorating mental health, and care packages getting lost in transit. Hegseth says there are no measurable mental health issues.
8: Completely misrepresented. Listen, we make sure that every ship, every crew, every captain has everything we can provide them at every single moment.
0: The Wall Street Journal says a U.S. official confirmed that a person went overboard on the Lincoln in early August but was quickly rescued. Arizona Senator Ruben Gallego, a former Marine, is requesting an overnight visit to the Lincoln for a delegation of elected officials. Separately, reports say the Navy is sending the aircraft carrier George Washington to the Middle East to relieve the Lincoln. The Trump administration says it can maintain its naval blockade of Iranian ports indefinitely. Defense Secretary Pete Hegseth told reporters the U.S. military has the capability to maintain a naval presence in the region to enforce its blockade of Iran.

0: Iran, which has inflicted severe economic damage on the country. With a tentative deal 2 months ago now having fallen apart regarding peace, Iran has found leverage on Washington by controlling the Strait of Hormuz. Vice President J.D. Vance on Fox News.
1: The Iranians sometimes make commitments that they don't honor. They make a deal, they don't honor the deal.
0: The Islamic Revolutionary Guard Corps has attacked some vessels trying to transit the strategic waterway. In fact, a UAE news agency says two vessels from the state-owned Abu Dhabi National Oil Company were attacked transiting the strait last evening. The United Arab Emirates government condemned it as an Iranian attack. Meanwhile, crossings at Hormuz were up slightly yesterday, but Kepler data shows it remained lower than the month's daily average of 12. President Trump and those close to him are increasingly aware that the longer the Iran war stays in the headlines, the more he risks long-term damage to his legacy. It's a story by Shelby Talcott, White House correspondent at Semaphore. Shelby, what are you hearing?
2: Yeah, so as we know, the Iran conflict has dragged on, I think, a lot longer than people inside the administration thought, and certainly a lot longer than the president has wanted it to drag on. And we've heard more and more from people close to the president and inside the administration that there is a real growing concern that this will become sort of part of the president's legacy in a negative way, right? Something that follows him long after he leaves office.
0: All right. So what was the reference somebody made to possibly being compared here to former President Jimmy Carter?
2: Yeah. So the concern essentially is, of course, the president is currently stuck in a stalemate with Iran. And that is impacting Republicans' chances in the midterms. And somebody told me, quote, let me refer to you to Jimmy Carter, which was a reference to the Iranian hostage crisis that really negatively impacted Carter back in 1980. And so there's a real concern. And one of the things that I think is really interesting is you've heard the president actually voiced this very concern publicly. I remember several weeks ago, he was asked why he decided not to go in to Iran and try to forcibly remove the uranium and ensure that Iran can't have a nuclear weapon that way. And he made a sort of quip about he didn't want to be a Jimmy Carter.
0: Wow. He's made other references, I believe, in that vein by saying, hey, you know, we've only been here for a matter of months. Some of these other wars, lasted years. I get the sense he's sort of aware of that.
2: Yeah, I think he is acutely aware of, you know, this term in general, he's acutely aware of his legacy, right? You're seeing him do a number of things that would impact how he is seen after he leaves office, from all of the renovations in D.C. to really rechanging the U.S. relationship with Venezuela. He's making so many changes that are going to be remembered. And this is the one thing that I think he's becoming increasingly concerned that he will be remembered as kind of a failure on. And so one of the theories of the case here for Trump allies and people inside the administration is, okay, if we can't formally end the conflict with Iran, maybe we can put it on the back burner. Maybe we can kind of de-escalate and make it not be front page news every day. And that will get voters kind of off our backs on this a little bit.
0: We're speaking with Shelby Talcott, White House correspondent at Semaphore. She's got an exclusive story called Extended Iran Conflict Risks Trump-Carter Comparisons, a reference to the former president, Jimmy Carter. All right, so in terms of trying to, I guess, lower the public's interest, as somebody said, and get off the front page here at times, is there such a strategy? What else can they do?
2: You know, there is a strategy. You're seeing the president in recent days, which I find really interesting. I was in the Oval Office with him a few days ago, and we were asking him about the Iran war, and he was really giving us nothing, which I think is different than past comments. He's been very quick to say, well, you know, we're going to escalate, we're going to attack, you know, Iran this, Iran that. You haven't really seen him mention it as much on Truth Social. And when he's talking about it in the Oval Office or to reporters, it's much more measured. In fact, he told Axios last week that they were going to start low-keying it. And so I think he has been convinced that they're going to try this economic pressures against Iran, which really lowers the temperature in terms of military action. And therefore, I think some people in the administration will argue it's going to be less interesting to the media. Now, I've also heard the counter argument from Trump allies who say, why would the media ever stop focusing on this if at its core it remains a conflict?
0: Thanks, Shelby. Shelby Talcott, White House correspondent at Semaphore. Hey, if you've missed anything from

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1: Thanks for spending time with us. The United States has carried out its first triple execution in 16 years, with lethal injections carried out in three different states. We get more from this morning's Mike Gavin.
2: Oklahoma executed Carlos Cuesta Rodriguez for the 2003 murder of his common-law wife, and Tennessee put Anthony Hines to death for the murder of a mother of four in 1985. They were pronounced dead 30 minutes apart late yesterday morning. Later in the day, Alabama executed Jeremy Williams for the 2021 rape and murder of a five-year-old girl. The last time three states carried out executions on the same day was in 2010, according to data from the nonprofit Death Penalty Information Center. That year, the executions were in Ohio, Texas, and Louisiana. Gordon.
1: Thank you, Mike. Like the majority of inmates on death row, the three men executed yesterday all killed women or girls. This portion of the program is brought to you by Incogni. Hey, did you hear that? You have to listen very carefully. 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Here's Nicole Murray.
0: And now, the three big things you need to know. Number one.
3: A new report says that the U.S. is sending a fresh aircraft carrier to the Middle East amid tensions with Iran. The Wall Street Journal reports the USS Abraham Lincoln will be replaced with the USS George Washington. Editor-in-chief of the Military Times, J.D. Simpkins, on ABC News.
4: I think the last time some of these sailors have stepped on solid ground was in December. That

0: absolutely insane to go that long without a port call, without any type of mental refresh. And we're talking about doing that amid combat operations, which are extremely frantic.
1: The reported switch in vessels comes as Senate Democrats have raised concerns about the length of the USS Abraham Lincoln's deployment, as well as poor living conditions for crew members.
2: Number two.
1: The United States says it could maintain a naval blockade of Iran indefinitely and is considering ramping up economic pressure on Tehran as ceasefire talks have stalled. Vice President J.D. Vance on Fox News.
3: We have a lot of tools at our disposal to compel action. And sometimes we're focused on the energy piece of it because we want Americans to be able to afford the price of oil and gas. Sometimes we're obviously focused on the military nature of it. Sometimes we're focused on the nuclear program.
1: Meanwhile, Tehran said yesterday that the Strait of Hormuz is under Iran's control, disputing President Trump's recent claim that the U.S. has command of the waterway.
2: Number three.
1: Luigi Mangione is reportedly expected to plead guilty today in a Manhattan federal court, where he is facing stalking charges in connection with the killing of United Healthcare CEO Brian Thompson in 2024. The potential plea deal comes less than a month before Mangione was scheduled to go to trial. The Department of Justice says California prison officials failed to protect women from sexual abuse and harassment by staff. First Assistant U.S. Attorney Bill Saley.
4: The findings in this report are unacceptable.
1: The agency has demanded California make changes to address the violations, including expanded camera coverage in its facilities. A judge in Seattle has barred Kalshi from most operations in Washington state. Washington's attorney general sued Kalshi in March, arguing that the platform was operating illegally in the state. And let's go, ladies. The Times.com reports that chief executive of Swarovski Jewelers said women now buy their diamonds on their own.
5: Oh, that's great.
1: Oh, I love... Wait, is that sarcasm? I can't tell.
5: This just saves us a lot of money.
1: That's really... You're so cheap. That's really the angle you're taking here. How about that it's empowering? How about that it's awesome that they can afford it on their own?
5: Go for it. 23 minutes now after the hour.
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0: Next thing with us, many people across the country are wondering where they stand in an AI-powered economy. But one thing's for sure, their insecurity about AI's impact on their livelihoods is growing. Here's Andrew Keschner, personal finance reporter at MarketWatch. Andy, what's up here?
1: So there's been this worry that AI is coming for our job, and we've heard that. What is changing, though, is that worry is growing, is becoming more acute. It's becoming sharper. I think, you know, it's also kind of been bolstered by rising opposition to data centers. So this worry is kind of like it's changing from science, like this kind of like abstract science fiction worry, to something a little bit more tangible and real at a time when the job market, if you have a job, it's great. If you don't have a job, it is really difficult. So it's people feel really kind of fragile where they are, and AI, you know, feels like it could be like the apple on the apple cart that tips it over. And so we just have this growing wariness of it, and yet we still use it. We're in this weird transition spot into something a little sharper, more fearful of AI, I think.
0: And I think we're fearful because of what it could become, right? Because there's no evidence yet that we're being blown out in mass numbers job-wise and being replaced.
1: No. You know, there's... Yeah, exactly. We're not seeing it yet. I mean, look, it's not that we're not seeing anything. You know, some of the experts I talk to say you kind of see it on the margins in certain pockets. Like, for example, in, you know, quote, AI-exposed jobs, where you see it happening is for jobs that would typically go for your entry-level worker, the starter worker, because, I mean, those are types of tasks that AI can do. And I think it's like less that people are getting fired and more like we're not hiring as much. But it's, you know, like it's on the margin. So, for example, ADP and Stanford teamed up and they are looking at this issue. There's been a shrinking number of jobs in these AI exposed roles for young people for the like 33 straight months. It's at this point, though, it's 4% fewer workers in the early 20s in these jobs. So it is happening, but it's happening on the margins. But, you know, really, I mean, all it takes is for someone's friend or, you know, friends of a friend or a relative to tell the story, and then it's planted in your brain. And so it's like, and I think we all have stories now of people who know people, and something happened with AI, and now their job life is different, or, you know, they're looking for new gigs. So that is that. I think that's what people are struggling with. They're like, how much does like kind of like the anecdote match the macro reality?
0: We're speaking with Andy Keschner, personal finance reporter at MarketWatch. Meanwhile, who's becoming more productive by using AI? Any particular workers?
1: So another research at Revelio Labs, they looked at firms that really leaned into AI. And they found that in this case, the firms that did this, they increased their headcount by 27% compared to the non-adopters. But when you drill down, where that headcount increased is really in senior level roles, which jumped by 31% compared to junior level roles that increased by 6%.
0: Thanks, Andy. Andrew Keschner, personal finance reporter at MarketWatch. 30 minutes now after the hour on This Morning, America's First News.

0: parents, teens are still vaping. And now, they're also choosing flavored nicotine pouches. Many teens believe they are harmless, but don't be fooled. A study of 44 nicotine pouch products found that 26 of the samples contained cancer-causing chemicals and several other chemicals, including ammonia, chromium, and formaldehyde. Worse, nicotine pouches and many vapes contain high levels of nicotine, which is incredibly addictive and harmful to young people in any form. 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
1: Is that the only Texas music? No Stevie Ray Vaughan, Texas Flood, anything like that here. Coming to you from City Elders and our weekly get-together with these folks governing the city gates. And it's important. You know, I think some of this, you had Iranians testifying against this development and a lot of folks. But what the left has done is recast the narrative as if it's xenophobic, Islamophobic, that kind of thing. Emily Medeiros on with us from the Daily Signal and our Texas pages there. And you said it very clearly at the end. I mean, this is just a pattern of the city council doing whatever the hell they want. But beyond that, Emily, has Texas become the target of the woke left saying, listen, we need to, Texas is too much of a burr under our saddle? And I don't know if you get into all that, but in just the people you've talked to, is that the feeling that Texas has got a target on its back from the left saying we need to flip this place because it's always stood in the way of getting our way?
2: Yeah, it absolutely is. I mean, Texas has become a lot more purple as we've seen, you know, the migration from New York, from California. All of these people are coming here. And of course, they're not going to change their belief systems. They're coming here to bring their belief systems over here and vote in the same policies that they left. So we're noticing a big shift going on right now. I mean, even with Tallarico running against Ken Paxton right now, and he's actually leading in the polls currently. Mm-hmm. Texas has a huge target on its back to become a liberal state. I mean, it's a big target for Democrats, mm-hmm. which I believe is why Trump is coming here to Dallas for the midterm convention, the midterm GOP convention.
1: It should be a huge situation. I mean, all of them, San Antonio, certainly Austin, Dallas, Fort Worth, and Houston especially, so very left-leaning right now. And, regardless, this is, and I gather from what you're saying and reading your column at dailysignal.com, Emily, is that a lot of the folks in McKinney especially are saying, listen, you just didn't follow the law. This is you trying to do something without going through all the processes that were laid out in law by city councils years ago.
2: Yeah, and that's definitely something that made a lot of citizens and residents mad. It was the fact that the Planning and Zoning Commission never even told anybody that they had this on the board. Man. And then all of a sudden, we find out later on, it's all of a sudden now on the city council agenda. Why wasn't it notified? Well, if you read the article, mm-hmm. Patrick Cloutier, who's a council member out there, and he's actually on, he's up for re-election in 2027. So that's why he is not on the petition for recall, because they're planning to just vote him out anyways.
1: Right.
2: Basically, what he said is that this has nothing to do with rezoning. If it was something to do with rezoning, then we would have told you. So he was basically admitting that they were not going to notify citizens that this development was going to happen because it had nothing to do with rezoning, which made a lot of residents infuriated with the fact that they were not going to tell these neighborhoods. This big mosque is about to be built right next to your neighborhood, and it's going to cause a lot of congestion. If you read the article, it's supposed to have up to 3,000 people allowed to be there a day. That's going to cause a lot of traffic jams, mm-hmm. which that road already has traffic jams.
1: Well, Emily Medeiros, great piece and covering Texas. I don't know how you cover a state that big, but we appreciate you and everything you've done at dailysignal.com. Go there. If it's on the front page right now, but lots of new stuff comes in every day. So make sure you go bookmark the Texas page there. Emily, thank you for taking some time out and telling us the story. And I hope everyone downloads it. Share it with your friends, because this is coming to everybody's neighborhood. And it's not whether or not there's a mosque or Muslim people living in your community. It's the effort to do this circumventing the laws of the land. And that's the big issue, Emily, and thank you for covering it, and we deeply appreciate your time this morning.
2: Yeah, absolutely. Thank you so much for having me.
1: So 434-882-4217, the subject, religious liberty, and McKinney being a Dallas suburb, this falls into a lot of the questions regarding where is the boundary? What is the boundary? I mean, we're here with the city elders. They want people of faith holding elected office. I mean, I'm going to pretend to be, have it both ways, or say, only Christians allowed, or only, Protestants allowed, or anything like that. America was born out of the idea that if you come here to live, you can follow your religious beliefs up to, and this is so hard for people to grasp because we are still in high school. In so many ways, we all want our way. We want our team to win the World Series. We want our team to win the Super Bowl. We want our team to win November's election. We want our team because this is how we have become. And I'm not sure where it begins,

0: But being into the most popular music, being hip to the most popular TV show, reading the most popular book, I guess when that was a thing, is, to me, a sadder state of affairs of about how the American person is. Remember my little hard to pitch slogan is make Americans great again. Because too many of us, and by too many I mean enough to demand media or to command media's attention. And that doesn't need to be a lot. That's 5%, maybe 10% of the population winds up getting 90% of the press coverage. Enough are sadly at that point where the only thing they feel like they have is their associations. It's not about who you are or what you do. It's who you're associated with. Am I in the right clubs? Am I a member of the right country club? Do my kids go to the right school? Well, define right school. Well, so it'll help them in the future. School's not supposed to be about helping them in the future. It's supposed to be about teaching them reading, writing, and arithmetic. And if they do that successfully, guess what? That helps them in the future. Hey, win-win. But we've allowed ourselves to get dragged into this high school-esque melodrama of who I'm friends with depicts who I am. And we've got to shake that. We've got to shake it because the left is using it to turn us on each other. You've heard me say this before. I sound like a broken record. Shh, broken record. Shh, broken record. Shh, broken record. Because the only way the DSA and the Democrats who agree with the DSA, they just don't have the intestinal fortitude to say so publicly, need the constitutionalist conservatives that want to preserve the free market or return to the free market and return to individual freedoms and property. And one of the issues in all of these zoning issues is property values, because the government leans on the scale of property. Because at one point, I just did the afternoon constitutional the other day from this creepy abandoned hotel at the top of Afton Mountain here in central Virginia. And it's abandoned because of property taxes and the attitude that you're just a tenant farmer on the property that really is owned by your local county and state. And if you don't pay your taxes based on what they say you have to pay, they're going to take it from you. That's not you. That's not sovereign on your property. So we have to get this government fixation with our property and our property values and all of these things broken down, or we're all going to get broken down.
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0: So take a second and wash the other foot. In one of the things that's hard about the United States is your people who are different than you are allowed to live here. And here is the I believe the simple solution with radical Islamists. Killing people, assaulting them, attacking them, I don't care what your reason is or what you claim your religiosity is against the law in this country. And you go to jail. And the problem is we have hand-wringing, mamby-pamby, jackass judges who are like, well, it's his religious right. Really? Really? So if I stone someone to death and point to the Old Testament and explain that they were wearing two different fabrics, so it says I can stone them to death, or I can sell my, you know, child into slavery because it's sanctioned. Is that okay, too? See, this is the hypocrisy of it, is that they're not judging fairly. They're not judging because this is what bullies and thugs do. Talking about this McKinney issue, but Texas in general, bullies come in, push you around, and then when you push back, they run to the police and say, he hit me, he hit me. Or they claim that they have some right because they were an oppressed people, so they can call for the extermination of all the Jews because they were oppressed. Gee, you know, Germany should have tried that. America, the concept, the constitutional concept, the concepts laid out in the Declaration of Independence, despite their efforts to continue to cast aspersions on Thomas Jefferson, are difficult. And I warn these leftists, if you get rid of Thomas Jefferson, you're done too. It's just like Yuri Bezmenov said, the punchline at the end of the game is you all get lined up against a wall and shot once you've stopped being useful idiots, and you just remain idiots, at least as far as the authoritarian, totalitarian dictators are concerned. And they use democracy, segueing without enough O's and smooth to a story that you won't find on the front page. Oh, the indictments of all the fraudulent or phony electors, fake electors. You've heard any number of those phrases, right? The fake electors, Trump's fake electors. Yeah, all these indictments all made the front page in Nevada and Arizona and Michigan and Georgia, all those places where the 2020 election was in question. So the Republican Party established alternate delegates if it were to be found on January 6th, which up until 2021 was the date that the Senate heard arguments regarding the electoral count. That was what January 6th was prescribed to be. Mike Pence and the Republicans in the Senate gave that specific purpose up in the wake of the January 6th riots that were set up by these confidential sources that were working for the FBI, allegedly. JFK had alternate electors in 1960. Al Gore had alternate electors for Florida in 2000. Oh, but Trump has alternate electors. Oh, they're fake electors. They're fraudulent. Trump thinks he can just make electors up. Yes, you can. Republican Party had electors chosen if they won the state, regardless. I've been in the meetings. Usually months before voting ever begins, the political parties will pick who the electors are from that state, and the state party will send them off, and if the Republican Party wins, they become the delegates to the Electoral College. If they don't, they don't. But the final case against these quote fake electors was dismissed yesterday. This was the one in Nevada. So now Arizona, dismissed. Michigan, dismissed. Georgia, dismissed. Blutarsky, dismissed. No, I'm sorry. Where are the equal number of front page stories to these dismissals compared to the stories of the indictments, which were front page news for weeks and weeks and weeks and weeks and weeks? Tell a friend. By the way, on the subject of voting, just a curiosity, I happened to see this right as we were closing out the Daily Signal page on my computer. This one from the California page, A.V. Fortenberry, reporting, Los Angeles City Council has reversed its course on a ballot measure that would have asked voters to decide whether non-citizens should be allowed to vote in city and county school board elections. The motion's author, Hugo Soto Martinez, said that he authored the motion for non-citizen voting because groups that represent illegal aliens asked him to do so, but then turned on the referendum when his constituents in his neighborhood pushed back. Soto Martinez said he hasn't had a change of heart, but that more work needed to be done before the issue is presented to voters. Translation, he thinks it has a PR problem. Is it a PR problem that people who aren't citizens of a country are allowed to vote? Am I allowed to vote when Scotland holds its independence referendum? Is a Puerto Rican neighbor of yours allowed to vote when Puerto Rico votes for statehood? No. And no. This is for the citizens of a community. And if the black community in Los Angeles tells their delegate, their representative on city council, to stick this in the drawer or stick it under the pile of feces it came from, I think it's telling you something about who believes that non-citizens should be allowed to vote. The groups that represent non-citizens. And that's why you represent a bunch of non-citizens that are trying to get, you're allowed to have an organization. You should be having it from the country that you are citizens of. And you should be working to change the peephole countries that you came from the inside. Americans love to support that kind of movement. But the movement of people just showing up and voting for stuff or ignoring laws that have never been laws in their country and they've never been taught them in this country has got to stop. And I think this is a great story of people waking up.
1: My name is Bobby. 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

0: I'm Sherry Preston. What's it like living in Cambridge City, Indiana, where flash flooding led to numerous water rescues, evacuations, and washed out homes and businesses?
1: Overwhelming. Like you out of control. It's devastating. But everyone's okay, and I have wonderful neighbors, and it's a great community.

0: community. And we'll get through it.
1: An emotional James Aldrich as even more rain is in the forecast. Here's ABC meteorologist Jeff Smith.
2: We're watching for the possibility of more flooding in these hard-hit areas of the Ohio Valley, Indiana. In particular, rounds of thunderstorms into this morning can create rainfall rates of up to 2 inches per hour.
1: Indiana Governor Mike Braun declaring a state of disaster emergency. Evacuations ordered in parts of Ohio as well. Pushback from the Pentagon to reports in the Navy Times and Stars and Stripes of water contamination, a lack of basic supplies, and attempts to go overboard as the USS Abraham Lincoln, an aircraft carrier, spends 250 days at sea in support of the war in Iran.
3: Essentially, the carrier has been on 24-hour combat operations. Yes, there was a lull in the fighting with the ceasefires and all that, but what we really have seen is that every day, continual operations, planes taking off on combat missions, on training missions, the ship sometimes even came under attack.
1: ABC Pentagon reporter Louis Martinez, Defense Secretary Pete Hegseth says the reports are completely misrepresented. Luigi Mangione expected to plead guilty today to the federal stalking charges connected to the murder of UnitedHealthcare CEO Brian Thompson. This is ABC News Chief Legal Analyst Dan Abrams.
4: I will bet that one of the requirements for Mangione is going to be that he wants to speak. He wants to make a statement. He wants to talk to the judge, but really to the world.
1: Mangione faces first-degree murder charges in the state case against him. You're listening to ABC News.
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1: Alec Murdoch in court again. Here's ABC's Peter Haralambos.
6: After the South Carolina Supreme Court in May threw out his conviction due to jury tampering, Alec Murdoch is scheduled to be retried in April for allegedly murdering his wife and son. He's set to appear in a South Carolina courtroom this morning to work out some key issues ahead of that new trial, including the location where it will take place, what evidence will be permitted, and how much testimony from his first trial will be available to prosecutors. Peter Haralambos, ABC News, New York.
1: Firefighters across France and central England are struggling against multiple wildfires as a new wave of record-breaking heat breaks parts of Europe. One of the stranger elections of the year is over, this one for a seat in British Parliament. It was Nigel Farage versus a man with a trash can or a bin on his head. Here's ABC's Hannah Batah.
7: Politician Nigel Farage has won his race against Count Binface, a self-described campaigning alien with a trash can on his head. Farage is a potential future prime minister. Among the campaign pledges of Count Binface were building only one affordable home and to make claw machines more fair. Farage got 22,000 votes. His opponent, less than 10,000.
1: ABC's Hannah Batah. Banana pudding, deep fried Oreo, or chicken and waffle? Which flavor Oreo would you like the most? USA Today reporting you can buy those flavors beginning later this month and then vote on which one you want to come back next year. I'm Sherry Preston. ABC News.
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1: A break at sea. Good morning, I'm Gordon Deal, along with Nicole Murray. On this Friday, August 14th, glad you could join us. Here's what's up this hour.
2: Reports say the USS George Washington is relieving the Abraham Lincoln in the Middle East amid reports of lousy conditions.
1: There are hints that Democrats are trying to move away from policies considered woke. We'll have political analysis.
2: More than a quarter million customers remain without power, mostly in Indiana, after deadly storms earlier this week.
1: And the benefits of small talk since we've gotten away from it recently.
3: We're definitely not talking as much as we used to. And in fact, it's very striking. Researchers looked at this and started studying how many words a day we speak since 2005. They started in 2005. They looked at how many words a day we speak. We're speaking about 338 fewer words a day.
1: Elizabeth Bernstein at the Wall Street Journal on the benefits of casual conversation with strangers. Lawmakers on Capitol Hill are expressing concerns about the conditions on the USS Abraham Lincoln after nearly 9 months at sea. The aircraft carrier is in the Middle East and has 5,000 sailors on board. Connecticut Senator Richard Blumenthal said there have been widespread reports of shortages of basic supplies, water contamination, plumbing backups, deteriorating mental health, and care packages getting lost in transit. The Wall Street Journal says a U.S. official confirmed that a person went overboard on the Lincoln in early August, but was quickly rescued. J.D. Simpkins is editor-in-chief of the Military Times.
4: I think the last time some of these sailors have stepped on solid ground was in December. That's absolutely insane. To go that long without a port call, without any type of mental refresh. And we're talking about doing that amid combat operations, which are extremely frantic.
1: He was with ABC News. The Lincoln has not made a port call in 200 days. Hegseth says the military makes sure that every ship, every crew, every captain has everything it can provide them at every single moment. Separately, reports say the Navy is sending the aircraft carrier George Washington to the Middle East to relieve the Lincoln. The Trump administration says it can maintain its naval blockade of Iranian ports indefinitely. Defense Secretary Pete Hegseth told reporters that the military has that capability. The naval presence has inflicted notable economic damage. With a tentative deal 2 months ago that fell apart for peace, Iran has found leverage on Washington by controlling the Strait of Hormuz. Vice President J.D. Vance on Fox News.
5: We have a lot of tools at our disposal to compel action. And sometimes we're focused on the energy piece of it because we want Americans to be able to afford the price of oil and gas. Sometimes we're obviously focused on the military nature of it. Sometimes we're focused on the nuclear program.
1: The U.S. lifted its blockade of Iran's shipping and ports for a month in mid-June, but has since reimposed it, cutting off Tehran's primary source of hard currency. Meanwhile, crossings at Hormuz were up slightly yesterday, but Kepler data shows it remained lower than the month's daily average of 12. The United States has carried out its first triple execution in 16 years with lethal injections completed in three different states. We get more from this morning's Mike Gavin.
6: Oklahoma executed Carlos Cuesta Rodriguez for the 2003 murder of his common-law wife, and Tennessee put Anthony Hines to death for the murder of a mother of four in 1985. They were pronounced dead 30 minutes apart late yesterday morning. Later in the day, Alabama executed Jeremy Williams for the 2021 rape and murder of a five

0: 12-year-old girl. The last time three states carried out executions on the same day was in 2010, according to data from the nonprofit Death Penalty Information Center. That year, the executions were in Ohio, Texas, and Louisiana. Gordon.
1: Thank you, Mike. So far this year, five states have now executed 22 death row inmates, and at least another dozen executions are expected. Last year, 47 inmates were executed in the U.S. Hey, make sure to check out a podcast of today's program, which has stories you won't hear this hour. 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
1: Thanks for spending time with us. Welcome into Friday. We may be seeing and hearing a shift of sorts by a Democratic Party that is trying to figure out how to move on from the woke era. Analysis from Amy Parnes, senior political correspondent at The Hill. Amy, what about this potential shift?
14: Well, it's interesting. So Alexandria Ocasio-Cortez was interviewed this week on ABC, and she gave a really interesting answer for you know, when the host Jonathan Carl asked her about her positions, you know, with this rise right now of the DSA and all of that. And she quoted a councilman from New York to basically give her answer, which was woke one is crazy. And then she laughed along with

0: You had the murder of George Floyd, and a lot of people really upset about what people were doing in terms of policing, and there were calls for defund the police. And that was a title that has basically stuck to Democrats ever since. And I think a lot of Democrats right now are trying to do some reflecting. They saw what happened in 2024 to Kamala Harris, how that label sort of stuck to her and wokeism kind of stuck to her. And now that they are sort of re-envisioning their party, you know, it's a weird time for them to be having this dialogue, because you're seeing this rise of progressive candidates and DSA candidates, these Democratic socialists. And so a really interesting time to be talking about woke and woke one.
1: What would, I guess, a rebuild or a shift look like for the Democratic Party? Certainly not, hey, let's give more money to police at this point, right?
0: That's what they're trying to figure out. I mean, it is very rhetorical, but there are some, obviously, some things in their platform that they're trying to reconsider. I mean, obviously, the pronouns and all of that, and the way they refer to Latinx, these are all things that have been bandied about with, the consulting class has basically admonished the Democratic Party and has said, you shouldn't really use these terms. You should be moving forward. The party right now, as I mentioned, is sort of at this point, it is kind of an inflection point where they're trying to decide who they are. Do they pivot more to the left? Are they more moderate? And so I think they're trying to figure out what it is, what their message is going forward. And I think that is sort of what a lot of this dialogue is about.
1: We're speaking with Amy Parnes, senior political correspondent at The Hill. Her story is called Ocasio-Cortez Signals Democratic Intention to Move On from Woke Era. Are there others that are to the left like her who are embracing this shift?
0: That remains to be seen, Gordon. I think that there are people who, there are definitely Democrats I've spoken to who have said, yeah, that was in the past. That was when we were really, concentrating on these social issues. Right now we're moving more to an economic economic populism idea, and it's less about the social things that were really bothering us back then. And so I think they are still trying to, there are of course people, the DSA in particular, who want to even abolish prison. So they are almost to the left of where she is right now. We haven't heard her say as much. And that will be interesting to see if she does run, whether or not the DSA organization does embrace her, because she is probably, she is the one who kind of spearheaded all of this, or if they back away from her and they go for someone who is more representative of their views.
1: Will the midterm election results determine the direction of the Democratic Party?
0: I think it's going to continue well beyond. The debate is obviously happening right now. There is this push-pull internally. There is what I call a civil war happening within the party. And I think it continues. I don't think it resolves itself. In November, I think it pushes forward into 2028.
1: Thanks, Amy. Amy Parnes, senior political correspondent at The Hill. 20 minutes now after the hour. On This Morning, America's First News, here's Nicole Murray.
2: And now, the three big things you need to know. Number one.
3: New reports say that the U.S. is sending a fresh aircraft carrier to the Middle East amid tensions with Iran. The USS Abraham Lincoln is expected to replace the USS George Washington. Editor-in-chief of the Military Times, J.D. Simpkins, on ABC News.
4: To get to that place where you are actually considering or putting action to that is quite an alarming trend, and I think it demonstrates some of the absolute mental exhaustion that we're hearing right now.
3: The reported switch in vessels comes as Senate Democrats have raised concerns about the length of the Lincoln's deployment, as well as poor living conditions for crew members.
2: Number two.
3: The United States says it could maintain a naval blockade of Iran indefinitely and is considering ramping up economic pressure on Tehran as ceasefire talks have stalled. Vice President J.D. Vance on Fox News.
5: The Iranians sometimes make commitments that they don't honor. They make a deal, they don't honor the deal.
3: Meanwhile, Tehran said yesterday that the Strait of Hormuz is under Iran's control, disputing President Trump's recent claim that the U.S. has command of

0: waterway.
1: Number three.
0: Luigi Mangione is reportedly expected to plead guilty today in a Manhattan federal court where he is facing stalking charges in connection with the killing of United Healthcare CEO Brian Thompson in 2024. The potential plea deal comes less than a month before Mangione was scheduled to go to trial. A suspect accused of fatally stabbing a man outside a Martinez, California residence during a burglary a day after being released from custody has been charged with murder. Officials have identified the suspect as 36-year-old Marcos Valdez. A judge in Seattle has barred Kalshi from most operations in Washington state. Washington's attorney general sued Kalshi in March, arguing that the platform was operating illegally in the state. The most popular Gen Z activity is bed rotting. Rowan Center for Behavioral Health reports that the average Gen Zer spends 498 hours a year rotting in bed while doing nothing for, quote, self-care.
2: Jeez.
0: Yeah, I get needing a rest every once in a while, but all the time doing nothing, like, wouldn't you go crazy?
2: 498 hours a year?
0: Yeah.
2: Rotting in bed.
0: Yep. Yep.
2: Scrolling your phone or whatever that might be?
0: A lot of them scroll their phones that I know that do this.
2: Wow. Thank you, Nicole. 22 minutes now after the hour on This Morning, America's First News.
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0: Thanks for being with us. Most Americans cite rising food costs as the top barrier to economic mobility. Jessica Dickler, personal finance reporter at CNBC, has a look at a new report from the McKinsey Institute for Economic Mobility. Jess, what are we learning?
1: Well, we have been tracking rising food costs for quite some time. We know it has been a particular pain point for households, but this report just came out from McKinsey, which surveyed 30,000 adults and found across all income levels that most people said that food prices were, in fact, their top concern, even over other major expenses like housing and healthcare. So that was pretty alarming that, you know, even high-income families were saying that groceries and food prices were kind of their number one issue that they were dealing with.
0: I think what stood out to me, too, was somebody in your story talking about sustained pressure, meaning what? It wasn't just like a 1 or 2 month thing that we had to get over. Like, this has been hurtful for a while.
1: Well, yeah, exactly. I mean, we've been tracking food prices over time. The Consumer Price Index just came out for July, which showed another year-over-year gain of about 3%. But looking cumulatively over the last few years, I mean, basically since, you know, post-pandemic, we're seeing food prices up about 25%. So that has put sustained pressure on a lot of families. It's not getting any cheaper to buy groceries, to, you know, afford meals either at home or in restaurants. And it's been just adding up over time.
0: We're speaking with Jessica Dickler, personal finance reporter at CNBC. The story is called Affordability is a Defining Challenge for Americans. That's a new report here, with food costs leading the way. Also, I think what I found unsettling is that it seems more of us are taking on debt to pay for food.
1: Right. So there are a lot of other studies that are showing that consumers are increasingly relying on credit cards to pay for groceries. Now, most people use a credit card at the grocery store. That's no surprise. But only about 35% of adults are paying their bills in full at the end of the month, according to this one Urban Institute study that recently came out. And then another 20% are not paying the bill in full, but they're still making the monthly payment, and others are not even always making the minimum payment, which does raise red flags because credit cards are one of the most expensive ways to borrow money from month to month. The average interest rate on most cards is around 20%, if not higher. So that can quickly lead to sort of a debt spiral once those revolving balances start to grow.
0: Jeez. Finish up, too. I mean, is there a scenario in which this pressure eases?
1: Well, I mean, the good news is that we are seeing inflation start to cool a bit. I mean, it is still outpacing largely wage gains, but for the most part, we have backed off from those intense inflation spikes that, you know, that a lot of consumers experienced just recently. And now, once incomes start to keep pace with inflation, we will see that pressure, you know, start to ease a bit. And as long as people are, you know, careful with their credit card spending and that high interest debt, we can get to a better place.
0: Thanks, Jess. Jessica Dickler, personal finance reporter at CNBC. 30 minutes now after the hour on This Morning, America's First News.

0: Hey, everyone. 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
11: 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But I warn you, you might get hit with a few in return. I'm Dr. Catherine Albrecht, back in a moment to tell you about the world's weirdest food fight.
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19: Good morning, I'm Dawn Desart. An American missionary who's been held hostage for months in northern Africa is reportedly on his way back to the U.S.
20: Kevin Rideout was kidnapped last October outside of his home in the capital of Niger. It's unclear who seized the 50-year-old missionary pilot. U.S. officials told the New York Times Thursday that Rideout is now in U.S. custody and in good health. Rideout had been a Christian missionary in Niger for 19 years. His release has been a priority for the White House since his abduction. I'm Mark Mayfield.
19: On the roads early this Friday morning, inbound I-55 slows 355 to Cass Avenue and then from Cicero to the Dan Ryan. Outbound I-55 is on the brakes from Cass to 355. Report of an accident just before the 355 ramps. The weather forecast from Will County's Weather Center. Here's Chuck Brady.
21: Good morning. From the WJOL Will County Weather Center, we're headed into what looks like a rainy Friday for us. A 70% chance of showers, maybe a thunderstorm in the middle of the day. Cloudy skies all day long. 81 is our official high. Some of this rain could be heavy, so keep that in mind, especially if you have travel plans. Tonight, it's a 70% chance of rain as well. Showers, still some thundershower activity. Cloudy skies with a low of 70. A rainy Saturday. Make your plans around that. Keep an umbrella handy. Showers, thunderstorm activity, a high in the mid-80s. It's the same story for Sunday as well. So it looks like a rainy weekend ahead of us. Again, for this Friday, definitely rainy. We see a 70 to 80% chance of showers, a possible thunderstorm in the middle of the afternoon. From the WJOL Will County Weather Center, I'm forecaster Chuck Brady.
19: At 5:40, it is 70 degrees. Military officials are pushing back on concerns about the crew of the aircraft carrier USS Abraham Lincoln after reports of mental health issues during a long deployment. Secretary Pete Hegseth told Newsmax that the reports of sailors and Marines struggling are completely misrepresented. More now from ABC's Karen Hua.
1: The carrier and its 5,000 sailors and Marines have spent more than 250 days at sea, most of it supporting the war with Iran, including more than 200 straight days without a port call. A U.S. official confirms a sailor did go overboard this month, but was recovered. Families of those on board told the Military Times at least two sailors have tried to jump from the carrier. But Central Command says reports of a spike in suicidal thoughts among the crew are false.
19: Families of those on board say the ship has suffered with moldy showers, broken toilets, food shortages, and a lack of soap and toothpaste. Some congressional Democrats are demanding an investigation. A Los Angeles County Fire Department urban search and rescue team is helping with the efforts in earthquake-ravaged Western Colombia.
2: LA County Fire Captain Aaron Caton says the team is ready for the task.
22: The biggest thing that this team is offering is their knowledge, and especially their recent experience dealing with structural collapse. They literally are the world's expert right now in structural collapse extrication.
2: They're in Colombia in response to Monday's magnitude 7.4 earthquake, which has killed at least 265 people. Nearly 500 people are still missing and thousands more are injured. The International Urban Search and Rescue Technical Team, known as USA2, left for Colombia on Wednesday morning. It also assisted with search and rescue efforts in Venezuela after its catastrophic earthquakes in June. I'm Tammy Trujillo.
19: Sources tell ABC News that accused CEO killer Luigi Mangione plans to plead guilty to federal charges during a court conference this morning.
23: This morning, sources say Luigi Mangione, accused of gunning down the CEO of United Healthcare on a Midtown Manhattan sidewalk, is expected to plead guilty to federal charges. It comes after a 20-month legal saga where Mangione has faced dueling state and federal charges while amassing a vigilante fan base, having raised more than $1.5 million for his defense. A potential guilty plea in his federal case could bolster his lawyer's argument about double jeopardy and potentially sideline his state murder trial, which is set to begin in less than a month. If he pleads guilty to federal stalking charges, he could spend the rest of his life in prison. Peter Harlambus, ABC News, New York.
19: Flock is adding new security features to its license plate scanning network after reports of law enforcement abusing the system. Dozens of officers have been accused of using the system for personal use, including stalking former partners. On Thursday, the CEO of Flock Safety announced new guardrails, such as requiring police to label every search with a case number and starting an automatic review for abnormal search activities. A federal judge is dismissing the Trump administration's lawsuit against Harvard University over allegations that the school failed to address anti-Semitism.
20: U.S. District Judge Richard Stearns ruled that the cited incidents were too isolated to establish an ongoing violation. The Justice Department had argued that Harvard allowed a hostile campus environment during protests over the Israel-Hamas war, while the university continues to challenge the administration over billions of dollars in federal funding. I'm Mark Mayfield.
19: A Washington, D.C. memorial is under guard after being vandalized yesterday.
24: The phrase, "clean hands, dirty money," was painted in red on the World War II memorial. Bubbles were also found in the memorial fountain and pool, leading investigators to believe that bubble soap was poured into the water. The National Guard was called to the location to monitor the memorial. The Interior Department released a statement with a reminder that the World War II memorial is a sacred place to honor the more than 400,000 Americans who made the ultimate sacrifice. The statement went on to call the vandalism disgusting and a disgrace, while the department vowed to find the person responsible. I'm Michael Kastner.
19: And when NASCAR Cup Series returns to Bristol Motor Speedway, there will be a car running a familiar paint scheme.
2: Joe Gibbs Racing says Ty Gibbs' number 54 car will have the M&M's paint job, popularized by late driver Kyle Busch. The tribute to the longtime JGR driver will come next month at a track Busch dominated in all three major NASCAR circuits. Busch died in May at the age of 41 from complications of pneumonia. I'm Tammy Trujillo.
19: It is 5:45 for the Hands of Hope of Illinois and the Joliet Hope Center Newsroom. I'm Dawn Desart. 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
16: It's 5:47. It's sports time on 1340 WJOL. Well, last night at Double J, we had our high school football coaches preview show. Edgy Tim, Joe Radiguero, and all the coaches showed up to Double J. Thanks to Jeff Reed for having everybody out. It was a great night. And we're now 1 week away from the start of the high school football season. We got HF and Bolingbrook to kick things off. That'll be next Friday night. Pigskin preview on Thursday at 6, Friday Night Lights, Friday night at 6 o'clock, and then kickoff at 7 of the 2026 high school football season presented by the Hens of Opeville, Illinois, Joliet Hope Center. It's going to be a lot of fun. Week 1 of the NFL preseason gets underway for the Bears. They'll entertain the Browns tomorrow at noon. Caleb Williams will not play, so if you're expecting to see the Bears star quarterback, you will be disappointed. Meanwhile, Bears president Kevin Warren says the team's off-field focus is on building a new stadium in Indiana. Warren said there are two viable sites in Hammond, but the deal is not done. He also said Arlington Heights is a possibility, but they haven't heard anything from Springfield in a long, long time. A couple of big weekend series in front of the big series next week, the Crosstown Classic, Cubs and White Sox. But we've got Cubs-Cardinals at Wrigley this afternoon. Cubs lost to the Nationals yesterday 7-0. It was Cubs' first loss in their last four games. So they go into this series trailing Milwaukee by 4 games. We're only in the middle of August. We have plenty of time left for anything to happen in any of these divisions in Major League Baseball. White Sox, and by the way, a 120 game at Wrigley. Sox have a 5:40 our time first pitch at Detroit. They lose to the Reds 9-8. White Sox are 3-6 in their last 9. They play in Detroit tonight. Oh, and look at this. Detroit is in second place, 2.5 games back. Oh, this is when it starts to get fun, folks. You'll be all right, Sox fans. You're the better team. Schaumburg over the Slammers 5-1, sweeping the 3-game set. Slammers are at Windy City tonight. They'll return home on the 18th to play Gateway. Full schedule for the upcoming NBA season is out. The season will tip off October 20th. Knicks and 76ers. Bulls visit the Raptors the day after. The NASCAR Cup Series regular season continues to wind down. The field squares off in the Cookout 400 from Richmond. Ty Gibbs Took on the checkered flag in the Iowa Corn 350 to cement a spot in the playoffs. Denny Hamlin, Ryan Blaney, and Tyler Reddick also clinched entries into the chase, which begins in just three more races. And several players are tied atop the leaderboard after the opening round of the FedEx St. Jude Championship. Michael Thorbjornsson, Jordan Spieth, Kurt Kitayama, Jake Knappen, Michael Kim are in a five-way tie. They shot 65s. Justin Rose is tied for 60th at three over par. Corey Connors and Harry Hall will tee off first later on this morning in round number two. That's your look at sports on 1340 WJOL. It's 5:50. Coming up next, we'll get you traffic, get you weather, we'll get you headlines, things that we are going to be discussing right here on another edition of Slocum in the Morning.
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0: You are listening to Will County's News Talk Sports 1340 WJOL. Good morning, everyone, and welcome to Friday. We made it through another work week together. Well, not quite yet. We got one more day to push through, but I think we can handle that. Don DeSarts in the newsroom. Scott, traffic and weather for us. Good morning, Don.
1: Good morning, Scott. Good morning, everybody. Inbound I-55 is slow before 355 to Cass Avenue, then Cicero to the Dan Ryan. Now, outbound I-55, that is slow from Route 83 to 355. Reports of a crash just before the 355 ramps. Everything else moves along just fine so far this morning. Now, the weather forecast, mainly cloudy, very humid, with heavy rain and thunderstorms possible today. High of 81 degrees. Right now, it is 70. I'm Dawn DeSart of the WJO Traffic Center.
0: Dawn, do you understand I have to mow my lawn this weekend?
1: I don't think you're going to, actually. It's going to be rainy all weekend.
0: I'll just get a big blow dryer out and blow it dry.
1: Yeah, exactly.
0: I gotta get a mowed. It's like a jungle. And I just mowed
1: it
0: on Monday.
1: Oh, I bet it is with all this rain. Oh, you betcha. But, again, it's going to be a rainy weekend as well, so I don't know when you're going to be able to get out there.
0: All right. Thank you, ma'am.
1: You got it.
0: 554 stories that we are covering. WJOL exclusive here this morning. North Point gets the green light. What do I mean by that? North Point has 3,000 or so, 3 million or so square feet of warehouse space or just to the west of Route 53, but they've never been able to build on their big plot of land east of 53 and south of 52. Well, guess what? That's now a moot point. They've got approval. You'll hear the details this morning. Right here on 1340 WJOL. Big news. Speaking of the Manhattan area, which I did when I talked about 52, Manhattan Road south of the Manhattan area south of 52, we'll give you the information on a survey that Manhattan has coming out. They want to know from people in town certain questions that they have to ask. Mike Adrianson, mayor, is going to be on with us this morning, and we're going to talk about exactly what Manhattan is looking for and how you can help. Are you still without power? Many of you potentially could be still without power. We have the numbers from Commonwealth Edison in terms of how many people are without power, and I've still got 8,834. So where are you? Text the R.E. Duchesne Construction text line, 815-254-7300. Text that number and let me know if you are still without power, and if so, where exactly are you? I need the neighborhood, need the town, okay? 815-254-7300, and love to hear from you here this morning and let us know what's going on in terms of power. 8,800 people still without it. Some of the other stories that we're reporting on here this morning, Don's going to tell you about a Naperville man that is threatened people with a machete. A Wilmington man gets 27 years for assaulting a girl. And Will County has put out some information about storm aftermath resources that are available. And Wilmington, we talked to Mayor Ben Deitch yesterday live on WJOL Radio, and shortly thereafter, he issued a state of emergency. I did ask him if someone was going to declare Wilmington, because it was hit by a tornado, a disaster area. I don't know if the damage there would qualify them for that. And the reason you want to do something like that is so you can get some funds, whether state funds, federal funds, disaster relief. So they went ahead and issued a state of emergency. What does that look like, and what is that all about? We've got the story on our website at WJOL.com. It'll be on our social media pages here in just a little bit as well. All right, we've got that going on and a bunch of other things today as well. Shanahan's got its Three Rivers Fest. I feel bad for the folks. You know, the Shanahan name came from a Potawatomi word that says where the waters meet. You've got, you know, the rivers Kankakee, DuPage, and Des Plaines all converging in Shanahan. Thus, it's where the waters meet. You got to add a fourth one, and that is the Shanahan Three Rivers, now Four Rivers Festival. It has been nothing but bad luck for Shanahan so far this year. They were able to have a decent night last night. The music was thumping and people were out riding some rides, but with the rain-saturated ground and things like that, it's been a rough road to go. But we've got music down there tonight, music down there tomorrow night, a big parade on Sunday, so the show must go on. Come rain, come shine, or come anything else, Shanahan Three Rivers Fest going on this weekend in beautiful Shanahan, Illinois. All right, we've also got a couple of other things we're going to be discussing this morning. WJOL is going to be doing a live radio broadcast from Hooters on Tuesday night, Cubs-White Sox game. Edgy Tim, Joe Rod going to be out there giving away a Cubs jersey or a White Sox jersey and free Hooters food. Just stop out, watch the ball game between 6 and 8, and check out everything that's going on there and hang out with the boys, get some wings, get some buffalo shrimp, Three Mile Island. Try it and then do just a slight dip of the ranch dressing. Oh, man, that's living. And we got a pet expo to tell you all about as well coming up in Morris. That's a good idea. People love their pets. They'll go to one expo. 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
1: From Joliet. ABC News, I'm Sherry Preston. Luigi Mangione in court today, where he is expected to plead guilty to federal charges related to the killing of UnitedHealthcare CEO Brian Thompson. ABC legal analyst Brian Buckmeyer says his murder charge is in state court. The federal charge is one of stalking. And because there's no agreement between the prosecution and defense, it could be up to the judge to decide.
5: There's no mandatory minimum to stalking that leads to a death. There's a maximum of life in prison, but there's no mandatory minimum. So in essence, an open plea would be turning to the judge and saying, hey, you've got a big runway here. Do you think you'd give him something that he could take?
1: Defense Secretary Pete Hegseth pushing back against reports in the Navy Times that deteriorating conditions aboard the USS Abraham Lincoln have led to some sailors trying to jump overboard. He says the reports are
6: completely misrepresented. Listen, we make sure at every ship, every crew, every captain has everything we can provide them at every single moment.
1: ABC News Pentagon reporter Louis Martinez.
7: One of the things that we've heard about this carrier deployment is that it's been record-setting. It's been maybe at sea more than 250 days, but what's really drawn the most attention is the fact that it's been about 200 days with in between port visits. That's a lot.
1: Another day of rain in parts of the country where they do not need it.
8: Parts of the Midwest are bracing for more damaging floods with a new round of storms. Ohio's governor warning of dangerous overnight flooding. Indiana is bearing the brunt of it under a state of emergency as rescues continue around the clock. And evacuations have now been ordered along the Whitewater River, where flooding is described as unprecedented.
1: ABC's Sophie Flay, an American missionary, was kidnapped in Niger in October, has been released. His organization says Kevin Rideout's in good health.
9: The European heat wave continues. Firefighters in France and England struggling against multiple fires. 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
9: A baby born in Texas is at the center of debate over surrogacy, abortion, and health. A woman in Texas was carrying a baby for a couple in Los Angeles and gave birth to the child with a life-threatening condition. The couple had wanted the pregnancy terminated at 20 weeks when they found out about the condition. ABC News legal contributor Shanna Lloyd.
11: This law is a civil law. It is a contract between the surrogate and the parents. The terms were detailed within the contract, and the surrogate agreed to those terms. So essentially, it's a violation of contract.
9: Amid growing concerns over privacy, Flock is announcing changes to its automated license plate readers, which scan every plate, passing along time and location to a nationwide database.
12: The CEO of Flock announcing big changes to its system in a video posted on its website.
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1: Good morning, I'm Dawn Desart. Resources are available for Will County residents impacted by recent storms. The Resource Center and food event is open to all residents of Will County. Now, Will County's Emergency Management Director Allison Anderson says the damage and power outages have been significant, but so has the response from our first responders, municipalities, public works crews, utility partners, state agencies, nonprofit and faith-based organizations, and volunteers. Now, keep this in mind if you are lacking food. Will County Emergency Management is partnering with Loaves and Fishes to host a drive-up food giveaway tomorrow from noon to 3 or while supplies last. That event is open to all Will County residents. It'll be held at Faith Movers Church at 425 West Exchange Street in University Park. And for a list of all of the resources, go to our website at WJOL.com. On the roads right now, we've got a busy roadway at I-55 this morning because of a crash on the outbound side of I-55 just before the 355 ramp. So we've got Gapers going inbound from before 355 to Cass and then Cicero to the Dan Ryan. Outbound, that delay starts before Route 83 to 355. The weather forecast from Will County's Weather Center. Here's Chuck Brady.
2: Good morning. From the WJOL Will County Weather Center, we're headed into what looks like a rainy Friday for us. A 70% chance of showers, maybe a thunderstorm in the middle of the day. Cloudy skies all day long. 81 is our official high. Some of this rain could be heavy, so keep that in mind, especially if you have travel plans. Tonight, it's a 70% chance of rain as well. Showers, still some thundershower activity. Cloudy skies with a low of 70. A rainy Saturday. Make your plans around that. Keep an umbrella handy. Showers, thunderstorm activity, a high in the mid-80s. It's the same story for Sunday as well. So it looks like a rainy weekend ahead of us. Again, for this Friday, definitely rainy. We see a 70 to 80% chance of showers, a possible thunderstorm in the middle of the afternoon. From the WJOL Will County Weather Center, I'm forecaster Chuck Brady.
1: At 6:07, it is 69 degrees. A Will County man is going to prison for transporting a minor to Illinois to engage in sex. 33-year-old Ryan Zielick of Wilmington was sentenced to 27 years behind bars after pleading guilty last year. Prosecutors say that in 2021, Ryan Zielick communicated with a 13-year-old girl on the social media app Snapchat. Zielick then drove to Iowa, picked up the girl outside of a movie theater, and took her to his home in Illinois, where he sexually assaulted her. On June 15th, Joliet police responded to Riverwalk Homes Apartments in the 300 block of North Broadway Street for a report of shots fired. When they got there, the officers found a 27-year-old female and a 27-year-old male with non-life-threatening gunshot wounds. Well, following an extensive investigation, detectives identified a 16-year-old male juvenile as the suspect. On June 18th, detectives obtained a warrant for that person's arrest on charges of 2 counts of aggravated battery, 2 counts of aggravated discharge of a firearm, having a firearm without a firearm owner's identification card, and unlawful possession of firearms. This past Tuesday afternoon, members of the U.S. Marshals Great Lakes Regional Fugitive Task Force finally found the 16-year-old suspect and took him into custody at the Riverwalk Homes Apartments. That juvenile was transported to the Joliet Police Department for processing and then was transported to the River Valley Justice Center. And that case remains open. A health expert is offering advice on how to manage stress.
3: Sandra Darling, a preventative medicine physician at the Cleveland Clinic, says chronic stress can impact your memory and make it harder to concentrate and also contribute to brain fog.
4: Chronic stress is a real concern for brain health because cortisol, what we call the stress hormone. Cortisol over time is particularly damaging to the neurons, especially in areas of the brain related to memory and learning.
3: In order to manage stress, she recommends regular exercise, a healthy diet, and consistent sleep schedule. She also says it's important to make time for activities you enjoy and practice meditation. I'm Scott Pringle.
1: It is 6:10 for the Hands of Hope of Illinois and the Joliet Hope Center Newsroom. I'm Dawn Desart. 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
8: It's 612. This 1340 WJOL. Morning. Welcome to another edition of Slocum in the Morning. This one for Friday, 14th day of August. Rain, rain, go away. Come again another day. I was in Central Illinois yesterday, and the skies opened up. I mean, I'm in a building, and it sounded like we had 300 people dancing on top of the building.
9: Oh, no.
8: Yeah. That's how bad it was. And then I get home last night, and what time was it when it just started pounding again, maybe 8 o'clock or whatever? I get home, and I'm just, you know, unwinding and things like that. And then it sounds like I got about 50 people dancing on top of my house in Shannon. I was like, is it hail? No, it was rain. Unbelievable.
9: And we're not done. It's going to rain today and tomorrow and Sunday. It's and we don't need this rain. As you said, your grass is like a jungle right now.
8: It is.
9: Next chance of no rain is Monday. Partly sunny and less humid. High of 83. Monday. So we've had enough of this stuff, right?
8: Yeah, we do. 815-254-7300. 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They can handle everything. They work with insurance companies. They got your back. They got your back. Still no power. Fairmont area, Lockport Township. That's on Prairie Avenue. This will mark 3 days for a number of businesses east side of Green Garden. Thank you to 708-825 for that. We appreciate it. Where are you? We want to know if you don't have power. If you do have power, you're good. But if you don't have power, let us know what's going on in your world. We'll get back to the storm in a moment. Folks, we've got some breaking news this morning regarding North Point. You know, North Point wants to build between 20 and 30 million square feet of warehouse space. They've already got three big buildings west of 53. They were allowed to build those because you didn't need a bridge to get over 53. Well, we've got some news this morning that you won't hear anywhere else and will make you, if you are an opponent of North Point, that'll ruin your day. I don't mean to do that. We'll have the exclusive news for you coming up this morning in just about 25 minutes. Okay, we've got the latest, and we will let you know what's going on there. 378, no power in Mokena yet. Are you kidding me? Mokena's had a busy month or so, a month and a half. We had the story of, remember that gas station had, there was a big rainstorm, and the gasoline from the gas station that was closed 7 or 8 years ago bubbled up to the surface and was rolling down the street. Remember
9: no,
8: that?
9: No, I don't remember that story.
8: Yeah, that was that was about a month ago or so. And then we had the guy that was the he wanted to blow up a mosque, or he had the Molotov cocktails last week. Mm-hmm. We had that.
9: Yes,
8: and
9: I know that.
8: Now we got the big stone.

0: the curb past August 18. However, it might take them a while. They're saying it might take 3 to 4 weeks to complete this all citywide. But by Tuesday, have your debris out there, tree limbs, whatever came down, they will be by to pick it up.
1: Got an email here from Larry. Larry said, Scott, my son's place down in Bloomington got it really hard yesterday with the storms. Power lines and trees down on his property, lighthouse damage, understanding widespread damage. So I just did a quick search and found CIProud.com. That's CentralIllinoisProud.com. Bloomington Mayor Dan Brady announced he signed an emergency declaration. Widespread damage across the city, severe storms. Now, I told you I was in Central Illinois. I was in Morton, which is about 20 miles or so, just to the north and east of Bloomington. That's the storm that went over the building that I was in yesterday.
0: Oh, wow.
1: And I said it sounded like 500 people dancing on the roof. That's what it was. There was hail. There was rain. Forwarded calls for service. The mayor said that's the highest volume in recent history. Down power lines. Not sure if it was a tornado yet. I'll check with the National Weather Service and find out. But Bloomington Normal got drilled yesterday. I mean drilled. 815-351 tells us via the R.E. Duchesne Construction text line, no power until at least later tonight, depending on the rain. That's what this emailer says. So Fairmont area, parts of Mokena still. And let's see here. This is the Timberline area where the latest text got in. So that's Joliet. That's Black and Essington tucked back in there. Still some houses without power. 128 yesterday were without power. Now, I know you mentioned, Don, the city of Joliet. Will County's also got some things happening with the power outages, their state of emergency. Check that. Wilmington declared a state of emergency, but Will County... people impacted by the storms. Eastern Will, they have a resource center and food event opened. A 211 hotline will get you all the information you need, folks. Instead of 911 for emergencies, 211. A live, warm body will answer the phone, and they'll tell you what's going on. So there's
0: that food drive with loaves and fishes and Will County Emergency Management is tomorrow from noon to 3.
1: Okay.
0: And all of the information is all of the information on all of the resources. That's up on our website at WJOL.com.
1: Yeah, it sure is. So thanks for putting that up to our news team. And it's interesting because I'm not sure all of Will County grasped just how bad Tuesday was.
0: Right.
1: Because we had another wave on Wednesday, which wasn't nearly as bad, but still, it looked terrible on radar, and it did provide a lot of rain. And then, now, Don, I wasn't in town yesterday afternoon. I left here 9:30 and got out, and I didn't get back till last night. So how bad was it here yesterday? I told you where I was, it was very bad. How bad was it here yesterday?
0: Well, where I was yesterday, it just sprinkled a little bit.
1: Okay.
0: No storm at all where I am.
1: Okay. Until last night, we got, well, at least parts of the area got hit pretty bad last night. Not terrible, but just a lot of rain. So, it took a couple of days, I think, for everyone, to no one's fault. Everyone's took a couple of days to say, oh, this is, we got to set all this stuff up. This isn't getting any better anytime soon. ComEd's not going to have all the power back on. I mean, Mokena and Fairmont and the neighborhood of Black and Essington, they still don't have power. We're not talking about, little towns out in the middle of nowhere. I mean, these are that's right here in our area, and there's nothing in terms of power. I couldn't handle that. I would be like, okay, I need to go somewhere where there's power. I just need to do that. So all the information on our website, WJOL.com, and it's all right there for you. More rain coming, but I don't believe we have any severe weather that's in the forecast.
0: Okay. No, not to my knowledge. We could have some heavy thunderstorms this afternoon, but you're right. No severe weather.
1: We're not looking at the ratios or anything like that. We've got some news regarding North Point. Big news regarding North Point. We're going to have it for you coming up right after Dawn's news. We had our high school football coaches show last night. Edgy Tim and Joe Rod did an amazing job out at Double J. A lot of people were there, a lot of coaches. I heard it was a lot of fun. And those guys are going to do it all over again. Tuesday night, Rod and Edgy and Dewey, they're going to be at Hooters in Joliet. for the White Sox-Cubs game Tuesday night. They've got Cubs jersey, White Sox jersey, giving one away that

0: Now you can get whatever player you want on the back. Also, free Hooters food. They're going to be playing trivia. They're big Sox fans. Dewey is a Cubs fan, so that'll be fun to watch. You want to watch the game at Hooters this Tuesday night with Dewey, Rod, and Edgy. You can get on out there starting at 6 p.m. All right, 22 minutes after 6, Dawn's got a quick check of headlines. I'll bring you sports coming up next.
1: Are you aware of the benefit?
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7: Headlines we're watching this morning. Vandalism has a D.C. memorial under additional guard today. An American missionary who's been held hostage for months in northern Africa is reportedly on his way back to the U.S. And Spider-Man, Brand New Day, is the fastest film ever to hit the $700 million mark at the domestic box office. On the roads right now, inbound I-55 is slow from before 355 to Cass and Cicero to the Dan Ryan. Outbound 55 slows before Route 83 to 355 with a crash there. The weather forecast calls for cloudy skies today, very humid, with heavy rain and thunderstorms possible. Our high, 81 degrees today. Right now, it is 69. I'm Dawn DeSardo, WJOL Traffic Center.
0: All right, thanks, Dawn. Appreciate it. Slammers lose again. Boy, they are limping to the finish line. 5-1, falling to Schaumburg. They're at Windy City tonight, back home on Tuesday. The Cubs and White Sox both played, both lost. That's right. Looking forward to the next series. The Cubs will be hosting the Cardinals this afternoon at 1:20. They're 4 in back of the Brewers. White Sox 2.5 up on Detroit. And guess where they are tonight? You got it. Detroit, 5:40 first pitch after dropping a game to the Reds yesterday. Bears play at noon tomorrow. Caleb Williams will not play. We'll have the latest on the Bears stadium search in a moment. As far as the NBA is concerned, the Bulls open up the season on the 21st of October. They'll play at Toronto. The first game of the season, the Knicks at Philly. Now, we normally wouldn't care about Philly, but guess who's in Philly? King LeBron. Oh, yeah, that'll be exciting. NASCAR is in Richmond this weekend. And in golf, we've got five guys tied top the leaderboard down in Memphis, including Thorbjornsson, Spieth, Kitayama, Knapp, and Kim. And high school football starts a week from tonight. Bolingbrook and Homewood Flossmoor live from the Brook at 7 o'clock. It's the Hands of Hope of Illinois, Joliet Hope Center, high school football game of the week. For a complete schedule, go to WJOL.com. All right, 25 minutes after 6, Dawn, I promised you a little bit of a peek into what's happening with the Chicago Bears. Bears president and CEO yesterday mentioned, Kevin Warren mentioned that the team is still focused on building a new stadium. They have not one but two sites in Indiana to choose from. However, as I told you, would be the case yesterday when we talked about it, still not closing the door on Arlington Heights. That appears to be their number one priority. However, he did go on to say that he's heard nothing from Springfield for several weeks now. Now, whether or not that's true, I don't know. I am told by someone who's on the floor in Springfield quite a bit that something potentially

0: really could be brought up in the veto session, which is coming up here very, very soon. So it's not dead yet. So those of you that are, excited about Indiana, don't get too excited yet. I still think it's 60-40, the Bears stay in Illinois. That number was
1: 60% being they stay and 40 they don't?
0: I think the state will get their head out of their hind end and realize that they've got to do this. And I think they'll come up with some type of plan. Again, it all comes down to the leadership. They're the ones that are running this whole thing. I still can't believe, unless JB knows something that we don't. You know, he's this supposedly wants to be president of the United States. He's this all-powerful governor. Why can't he get this thing across the finish line? Does he even have interest in it? It doesn't seem like it, unless he's doing something. And I don't mean to criticize, because I don't know, but based on what we've seen, he's done nothing.
1: Yeah, I mean, there's a story that I didn't get to yet. Today, the Governor Pritzker says that he'd love to keep the Bears in Illinois, but not at the expense of taxpayers. He's been saying that all along.
0: Right.
1: He said the state continues to speak with the team about a possible stadium bill, but the team hasn't informed them what they want,
0: Yeah, that's their way out by saying taxpayers, because that's the popular thing to say. None of us want to pay for the Chicago Bears stadium. But there are a million ways, there are probably a dozen ways you could... Okay, and this is not an official political term, okay?
1: Mm-hmm.
0: There are probably a dozen ways you can moogie-foogie this thing to get the Bears what they need.
1: Mm-hmm.
0: Because politicians can moogie-foogie anything. They can play a little shell game. You can do, you know, let's do this, move this around, and go, and oh, look, we got ourselves a stadium.
1: Right, right.
0: I personally don't care if they go across the border. I don't. One way or the other, and I'm not being angry about it. I don't care. I don't care where. I just want to see a new stadium with parking, with bars and restaurants around it. That's what I would like to see. I don't care where it is. I don't care if it's in McCook. I don't care if it's on the south side of Chicago, on the lake. I don't care if it's in Arlington Heights. I'd prefer not be in Arlington Heights. That is just a horrible place to go, and the infrastructure is going to be horrible up there, but whatever. But they, the state of Illinois, if you're a politician, and on your watch, you lose the Chicago Bears. That's one of the biggest political blank-ups of all time.
1: Football, one of your biggest political footballs, pun intended.
0: Biggest, biggest, biggest mess-up I've ever seen. It's the Bears. They founded the National Football League, and you're going to let them walk across a border? Because biggest part of the problem, too, is we've got no money. Every new tax that they come up with, and we just had 100 new taxes passed, has to go fill in the holes for money that we've already spent or already committed to spend. Therein lies the problem right there.
1: Mm-hmm.
0: We don't have a taxing problem or a revenue problem in Illinois. We've got a spending problem. So they have no money to spend to help keep the Chicago Bears here, which, again, I get, but there are ways to do it. I mean, come on, Governor JB. You're the son of a billionaire. You are a billionaire. You're supposedly really smart. You want to be president of the United States. Let's see what you got. Not impressed up to this point when it comes to the Bears.
1: What about all the new money? That's what I keep thinking about. All the new money that's already earmarked for stuff. And I mean, like the cannabis taxes.
0: Right.
1: That, you know, cannabis has only been legal in Illinois for, what, a year or two? A couple of years? And all the new gambling options for you all across the state. What about all that new money? Why is it earmarked already?
0: Filling the holes that we already dug for ourselves. All right, news with Don coming up next. We've got some North Point news to get to. We'll give you some of that after the news. And we've got a big party on Tuesday night we're going to tell you about a little bit as well. 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Johansson and Anderson is there for you. 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Respond right away. Came out quickly. They were professional. 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
5: Good morning, I'm Dawn Desart. An American missionary who's been held hostage for months in northern Africa is reportedly on his way back to the U.S.
6: Kevin Rideout was kidnapped last October outside of his home in the capital of Niger. It's unclear who seized the 50-year-old missionary pilot. U.S. officials told the New York Times Thursday that Rideout is now in U.S. custody and in good health. Rideout had been a Christian missionary in Niger for 19 years. His release has been a priority for the White House since his abduction. I'm Mark Mayfield.
5: Those delays on the roads, those delays on I-55 in Will County are now gone. Inbound I-55 just slows now from Cicero to the Dan Ryan. Up on I-57, you'll see a crash on the side of 103rd Street and northbound 294 at the Tri-State. We've got an accident blocking the left lane at Plainfield Road. The weather forecast from Will County's Weather Center. Here's Chuck Brady.
7: Good morning. From the WJOL Will County Weather Center, we're headed into what looks like a rainy Friday for us. A 70% chance of showers, maybe a thunderstorm in the middle of the day. Cloudy skies all day long. 81 is our official high. Some of this rain could be heavy, so keep that in mind, especially if you have travel plans. Tonight, it's a 70% chance of rain as well. Shower, still some thundershower activity. Cloudy skies with a low of 70. A rainy Saturday. Make your plans around that. Keep an umbrella handy. Showers, thunderstorm activity, a high in the mid-80s. It's the same story for Sunday as well. So it looks like a rainy weekend ahead of us. Again, for this Friday, definitely rainy. We see a 70 to 80% chance of showers, a possible thunderstorm in the middle of the afternoon. From the WJOL Will County Weather Center, I'm forecaster Chuck Brady.
5: At 6:34, it is 69 degrees. A new aircraft carrier is heading to the Middle East after reports of mental health concerns for the crew of the San Diego-based USS Abraham Lincoln. The USS George Washington left Vietnam last week and will be replacing the Lincoln, which has been at sea for over 265 days. More now from ABC's Karen Hua.
8: The carrier and its 5,000 sailors and Marines have spent more than 250 days at sea, most of it supporting the war with Iran, including more than 200 straight days without a port call. A U.S. official confirms a sailor did go overboard this month, but was recovered. Families of those on board told the Military Times at least two sailors have tried to jump from the carrier. But Central Command says reports of a spike in suicidal thoughts among the crew are false.
5: Families of those on board say the ship has suffered with moldy showers, broken toilets, food shortages, and lack of soap and toothpaste. Some congressional Democrats are demanding an investigation. Sources tell ABC News that accused CEO killer Luigi Mangione plans to plead guilty to federal charges during a court conference this morning.
9: This morning, sources say Luigi Mangione, accused of gunning down the CEO of United Healthcare on a Midtown Manhattan sidewalk, is expected to plead guilty to federal charges. It comes after a 20-month legal saga where Mangione has faced dueling state and federal charges while amassing a vigilante fan base, having raised more than $1.5 million for his defense. A potential guilty plea in his federal case could bolster his lawyer's argument about double jeopardy and potentially sideline his state murder trial, which is set to begin in less than a month. If he pleads guilty to federal stalking charges, he could spend the rest of his life in prison. Peter Harlambous, ABC News, New York.
5: Mandatory evacuations are being ordered in parts of Indiana where heavy rains have caused extreme flooding. Officials in Dearborn County say Thursday night that unprecedented flooding is forcing evacuations along the Whitewater River, which has reached its highest crest in recorded history. Indiana Governor Mike Braun has issued a statewide disaster emergency due to the severe weather, which has caused widespread damage, power outages, and some injuries. Braun has also authorized the Indiana National Guard to help in the life-saving activities and to help clean up after the flooding. The board of the Kennedy Center will make another attempt to add President Trump's name to the venue, reportedly voting yesterday for a new inscription on the building. James Gooderson reports.
0: The Trump-backed board at the Kennedy Center have now announced that his name will be on the wall after a federal judge told them to take it down. The inscription will read, "Restored and renovated by President Donald J. Trump."
5: That decision could lead to another court challenge. The board also voted to close the center for 2 years for renovations, a move also likely to be challenged in court. A D.C. memorial is under guard after being vandalized yesterday.
1: The phrase "clean hands, dirty money" was painted in red on the World War II memorial. Bubbles were also found in the memorial fountain and pool, leading investigators to believe that bubble soap was poured into the water. The National Guard was called to the location to monitor the memorial. The Interior Department released a statement with a reminder that the World War II memorial is a sacred place to honor the more than 400,000 Americans who made the ultimate sacrifice. The statement went on to call the vandalism disgusting and a disgrace, while the department vowed to find the person responsible. I'm Michael Kastner.
5: President Trump is ordering the Navy to remove some advanced technology from its aircraft carriers and return to steam catapults.
6: Trump issued that directive Thursday for all nuclear-powered carriers in the Ford class, which all use electromagnetic aircraft launchers. In his memo, Trump said the electric catapults are not good and that the Pentagon will use proven, reliable, and affordable technologies. The California firm that has a federal contract to build the electromagnetic catapults says changing course now would affect carrier readiness, national security, and U.S. technological superiority. I'm Mark Mayfield.
5: A new study shows that a certain type of hormone replacement therapy could lower the risk of Alzheimer's disease in older women.
10: Researchers at Stanford University evaluated data that tracked Alzheimer's disease. It involved 20,000 American women. They say they found that those who took estrogen-only HRT at an average age of 70 were 39% less likely to be diagnosed with Alzheimer's later in life. They were also 33% less likely to develop memory or functional decline. Scientists say the study gives valuable clues about the biology underlying dementia. I'm Sarah Lee Kessler.
5: And Spider-Man Brand New Day is the fastest film ever to hit the $700 million mark at the domestic box office. It's made over $1 billion internationally, pushing its total haul to over $1.7 billion so far since releasing on July 31st. It now sits as the 10th highest grossing movie of all time and is expected to keep on climbing. The success of the Marvel Studios Sony-backed film has helped push the summer box office past the $4 billion mark. It is 6:40 from the hands of Hope of Illinois and the Joliet Hope Center Newsroom. I'm Dawn Dessart. 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
11: Thanks, Dawn. Hey, Rep and Servignac at Kozel and Frank Servignac holding a golf outing for Big Brothers Big Sisters on Thursday, September 17th. If you'd like to go, go to RCK's Facebook page. They've got all the information there on how you can sign up. All right? Get your spot for the big golf outing September 17th at the Bolingbrook Golf Club. Live WJOL broadcast starts the morning, and then we roll from there. Remember, if you are injured on one of our roadways, the victim of someone's negligence, it's Frank Servignac. 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So what do you have to lose except for all those medical bills? 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Frank will get you taken care of. 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Coming up next, North Point, yay or nay I think you know the answer to that question. Why else would I be talking about it?
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11: 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This is 1340 WJOL. Along with Don Desart, we broadcast from the Abree Credit Union Studios. Don, we've got some news to report. 1340 WJOL has learned that North Point will be able to start building east of Route 53. You're like, wait a minute, Scott. They don't have a bridge to go over 53. Why would you start building if there's no way to get over 53? It's a good question. It's a very good question. I don't think you're going to like the answer. Well, the answer is because North Point now has permission from the Illinois Department of Transportation to build a bridge over Route 53. The only thing keeping North Point from building its $20 million to $30 million square foot park. We're talking about warehouse space, 20 to 30 million square foot of warehouse space, was the fact that they could not get over 53, not allowed to turn on to 53 and use 53. They've got to go over and use the road system that's inside of Centerpoint. Remember the temporary restraining order from Centerpoint? Remember the arguing? Remember the, okay, you can come, but you've got to do a traffic study and you've got to use our toll bridge, or you got to go down Arsenal Road. It has been figured out. It has been solved. The Illinois Department of Transportation, folks, has granted permission. North Point will begin construction very, very soon, as soon as they get final permission from the city of Joliet. This is a bridge that will cost them some $14 million to build. They will build it. They will operate it. They will maintain it. This is a permit job, so as soon as they get approval from the city of Joliet, they can move forward. Now, I'm told that they'll start working east of 53, north of Manhattan Road. Anything south of Manhattan Road up to this point It's that's for the future. And how to get across Manhattan, will they have to build another bridge? That is still up in the air from my sources. But the big news here this morning is the bridge is being allowed to be built by the Illinois Department of Transportation. This is a long story. I'll get into the IC.

0: DC and Walter Strawn Drive and Elwood coming up during our What's Happening segment, Dawn, but I wanted to get this information out to people here this morning.
1: Yeah, very important information. Say the one part again, east of 53 and north of Manhattan Road. Did I get that right?
0: Yeah, so if you look at a map, you've got Route 53 coming south from Joliet, and then it hits Manhattan Road, or Manhattan Road to the east, Arsenal Road to the west, okay? So North Point has a bunch of property, thousands of acres on that corner, east of 53, north of Manhattan Road. They've also got thousands of acres south of Manhattan Road and still continuing east of 53. That was the property that Joliet said it wasn't ever interested in, wasn't going to annex, and they got a property agreement with Manhattan and so on and so forth, and they went ahead and did it anyway. This was several years ago, back in 2018, I believe it was. So that's the they're going to start North Point will, and then eventually, once they fill up all those warehouses north of Manhattan Road, east of 53, then they'll head south. And that's when people in Manhattan have to be
1: on. One more quick question. So now that IDOT has granted them permission to build that bridge, you said the approval has to come from the city of Joliet. Is that going to be a hurdle for them? Or
0: No, absolutely not. No,
1: okay.
0: It's done deal. I mean, yeah, right. I mean, they've got the land. They approved it back in 2018, so you can't stop them. I mean, they've already given them three warehouses west of 53 as a show of good faith, a token of understanding between the two organizations.
1: Right.
0: And they've got the property. You can't stop them now. What Mayor Darcy did when he came in is he renegotiated, because the old contract, which I have no idea why it was ever signed, was Joliet, we're going to build the roads, North Point said this, but you've got to take them over and maintain them, which would have been a massive, massive problem for Joliet, mm-hmm. because that would cost millions of dollars a year to maintain roads that thousands of trucks a day are going to drive
1: sure.
0: on. So North Point's
1: yeah.
0: got to take them all.
1: So
0: now
1: the new rule is that North Point has to maintain those
0: that
1: roads.
0: That was the new deal made by Mayor Darcy and City Manager Beatty. That was huge. Now, I still haven't seen a traffic plan. I haven't seen any of that. We're going to reach out to Mayor Darcy here this morning, see if we can't get a comment. But it's done. 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
1: The city of Wilmington issues a state of emergency after Tuesday's storms, and the Chicago Air and Water Show returns to the lakefront this weekend. On the roads right now, northbound 294 at the Tri-State, there's a crash in the left lane at Plainfield Road, and it's another day of storms. Expect them this afternoon. High of 81 degrees right now at 69. I'm Dawn Desart of the WJOL Traffic Center.
0: Thank you, Dawn. Appreciate that. Slammers lose, Cubs lose, White Sox lose. Slammers at Windy City tonight. The Cubs will play at home this afternoon against the Cardinals. They're 4 and back of Milwaukee. White Sox will be in Detroit, where they lead the Tigers by 2.5. The Bears play tomorrow at noon. No Caleb Williams. And a week from tonight, it's Bolingbrook and HF High School Football. The Hands of Hope of Illinois, Joliet Hope Center. Game of the week right here on 1340 WJOL. 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
0: J-O-L. Last night we had our big high school football coaches show at Double J. Boys, Edgy, Rod were there. Dewey hanging out in the crowd. And you could put these boys back to work on Tuesday night. We got a Cubs-White Sox series next week. Arguably, I think it's the biggest crosstown series these two teams maybe have ever played, because both are headed to the playoffs. Yeah, I'm giving the White Sox a nod already. Both are headed to the playoffs, and this is, as I think, even as a series as we've had in a long, long time. We got three dudes that are going to be out there. Joe Rod and Ed able to join us here this morning. Let's bring in Edgy Tim from edgytim.com. What's up, Edge? Edge, are you there? We got him. We got him.
7: Hello.
0: Hey, buddy boy, you ready to go?
7: Well, Mr. Cub fan, yes, I am. I'm very excited to get going.
0: All right, let's bring it.
7: I could tell you that a Sox fan. You know why?
0: Why?
7: Because you're giving them the edge to make the playoffs, and I am now nowhere near close to that.
0: And WJ, well, play-by-play man, Dave Dewey DeWire, the biggest Cubs fan on the planet. What's up, dude?
8: I've heard from Mr. Edgy more this year talking educated baseball than I have in the last three combined. Oh. His excitement is back.
0: Yeah, he's fired up, isn't he? Edge, you're like a little kid on Christmas morning, or a high school football fan going into next Friday night. Which one?
7: Yeah, a little of both. You lose 327 games in 3 years and you have a winning record. Yeah, you'd be a little excited as well.
0: 327?
7: Yeah, 3 years.
0: All right. Use that as a trivia question Tuesday night, okay?
7: Got it. Absolutely.
0: All right. Now, Rod, we know which side of the fence Rod falls on, too, so it's going to be 2-on-1 here.
7: Okay.
0: It is, right? Yeah, you got, I mean, Dewey, you going to be okay? You going to be able to handle these two?
8: Oh, I handle them on a regular basis. Not a problem.
7: Yeah. Yeah, okay. Sure. Is there a cage? Is this like a cage match? How are we doing this?
0: Edgy, Dewey, Rod are going to be at Hooters on Tuesday night. It's a live WJOL broadcast. That's right. They're getting out of their comfort zone of high school football. And quite frankly, this is, for Edge especially, and for doing for Rod, baseball is it. These guys are baseball guys through and through. Southside guy, Edge. Rod, of course, grew up in this area. Dewey is a lifelong Cubs fan. He's been going to Wrigley for years. So you guys are going to be at Hooters on Tuesday night, 6 o'clock until 8 o'clock. It is a it's a broadcast, but yeah, it's a party inside of Hooters. They're going to be doing a live broadcast, but those just little drop-ins. Go to Hooters though, folks, because these guys will have some baseball conversation. They won't sit there for 2 hours and talk and do everything like that, but they're going to drop in some, you know, some good friendly ribbon. And we've got trivia questions. We've got Cubs jersey, White Sox jersey, and free Hooters food to give away. So do you got to keep the

0: the Cubs train on the tracks here. They're playing incredible baseball.
1: Playing good. Not sure if they'll catch the Brewers or not. They've made up a lot of ground, seven left with them. So we'll see. But, yeah, this thing with the South Side, you're right. It's the most hyped up it's been for years. Sox won two or three over there. So, Edge, it's time to return the favor on the North Side.
2: Yeah, whatever. Been hearing that for years. And, you know, usually doesn't happen that way. But, well, you know, you keep believing, Dewey. Keep believing. No. But in all honesty, and Dewey and I have talked about this a lot as well as Joe, it's one of those rare years here where we both don't stink. And, you know, it's I think neither one of us has been paying a whole lot of attention to each other, but as fans, we watch everything the other one does.
0: Well, I think that's a great point. You're right. Cubs fans are this year, they're just locked in. And think about the Cubs. They're 20 games over 500. 20. Usually that would mean the town would be going, Cubs fans, would be going absolutely crazy. But because Milwaukee is so good, people are kind of like, oh, no. Dude, look, wait, you're 20 games over 500. You guys should be popping some champagne already.
1: Yeah, I think the whole problem with the situation, Scott, is Murphy and Council were together in Milwaukee. Murphy coached Council at Notre Dame.
0: Yeah.
1: As good as they're doing, the student can't beat the teacher when they go head-to-head.
0: Yeah, it's like Luke Skywalker against Yoda, right?
1: Yep.
0: Yeah, I guess so. 327, huh, Edge? Whoa.
2: Hey, man, we're just happy to be here. Seriously, just happy to be here.
0: You're right. You're absolutely right. And there's got to be a little part of you Cubs fans out there that are happy for the White Sox. A little part. Come on, be honest. Do we a little bit? No?
1: I'm not one of those who hates, and Edge knows this, we talk all the time. I think it's good when they're both doing well. I hate looking at the South Side, nobody there, and we joke, but they've definitely done good with the draft and acquirements they've made. And, you know, the whole thing's going to come down to them when it comes time to pay, as always. Will they pay?
0: Yeah, it's good. Good point. Edgy, Rod, Dewey, Hooters, 6 to 8. Cubs jersey, White Sox jersey, and free Hooters food will be out there for you all to try to win. Boys, enjoy your time. Should be a lot of fun.
2: Thank you, sir.
0: Thank you. It's 6:59. This is 1340 WJOL.
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5: ABC News. I'm Sherry Preston. In court today, accused CEO killer Luigi Mangione, who is facing federal stalking charges in addition to the state murder charges. Here's ABC Chief Investigative Correspondent Aaron Katursky at the courthouse.
6: This morning, Luigi Mangione, privileged 28-year-old son of a well-off Maryland family who raged against corporate America, is expected to plead guilty to federal charges accusing him of stalking and killing UnitedHealthcare CEO Brian Thompson on a New York City street. Since his capture in Pennsylvania after a days-long manhunt, Mangione has maintained he is not guilty, but sources tell ABC News he is prepared to change his plea.
5: That hearing expected to take place in a few hours. Rain, rain, and more rain in the Midwest and Ohio Valley, where disasters have been declared and evacuations have been ordered. Heading into the weekend, 97 million Americans are also on alert for something else.
7: From Kansas to Kentucky, we have extreme heat warnings in effect. Heat index values up to around 110 degrees. And this dangerous heat wave will continue into the weekend in places like Oklahoma City and Nashville. Triple digit actual high temperatures.
5: ABC meteorologist Jeff Smith. Defense Secretary Pete Hegseth calling reports that conditions aboard the USS Abraham Lincoln have been deteriorating, an extreme mischaracterization. The Navy Times and Stars and Stripes reporting that an exceptionally long deployment and a lack of basic supplies may have led to sailors trying to jump overboard.
8: ABC News has confirmed that one sailor went overboard in early August, and that that sailor was rescued from the ocean and is now still aboard the carrier right now. So that's the incident that we're most aware of right now.
5: ABC Pentagon reporter Louis Martinez. For five nights, Israeli settlers have been surrounding three Palestinian homes on the outskirts of a town in the occupied West Bank. The families outside have been unable to leave for food, water, or assistance. U.S. Ambassador to Israel Mike Huckabee calls it a horrific act of terror. This is ABC News.
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5: More details are coming out about a terrifying mid-flight mishap in July.
10: New details on the mid-air scare when a man was nearly sucked out of a plane. The NTSB says a bird strike may have caused last month's terror on a Ryanair flight. Pieces of an engine broke a passenger window just after the 737 took off in Greece. One man suffered multiple injuries as he was pulled halfway out of the jet. His seatbelt and fellow passengers saved him. Investigators say bird remains were found in the broken engine.
5: ABC's Sophie Flay. Man from North Carolina accused of threatening a mass shooting in New Orleans last April was, says ABC's Jim Ryan, quietly released from custody in June.
11: Federal agents working off a tip that Christopher Gillum was planning an armed assault on black people at a New Orleans jazz festival tracked the 45-year-old to a Florida hotel room. Former FBI Special Agent Frank Brostrom says the case seems solid.
12: He traveled interstate. He possessed firearms, a large amount of ammunition, and he's making his way to where he was going to go.
11: But Louisiana Attorney General Liz Morrell says the threats were not specific. A grand jury has cleared Gillum, and he's been released. Jim Ryan, ABC News.
5: A judge in Seattle ordering online prediction market Kalshi to stop many of its operations in Washington state, saying the company likely violated state gambling laws. President Trump visits Long Island today. He's set to highlight a reduction in violent crime at a police academy as he looks to boost GOP candidates ahead of the midterms. I'm Sherry Preston, ABC News.
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17: 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Will County Emergency Management is partnering with Loaves and Fishes, in fact, to host a drive-up food giveaway tomorrow from noon to 3 or while supplies last. The event is open to all Will County residents. It'll be hosted at Faith Movers Church at 425 West Exchange Street in University Park. 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On the roads this morning, all clear through Will County. No delays on I-55, I-80, or 355 in Will County, though I-55 inbound is slow from Cicero to the Van Ryan. Northbound 294, the Tri-States is a crash blocking the left lane at Plainfield Road. The weather forecast from Will County's Weather Center. Good morning, Chip Brady.
18: Good morning. From the WJOL Will County Weather Center, we're headed into what looks like a rainy Friday for us. It's a 70% chance of showers, maybe a thunderstorm in the middle of the day. Cloudy skies all day long. 81 is our official high. Some of this rain could be heavy, so keep that in mind, especially if you have travel plans. Tonight, it's a 70% chance of rain as well. Showers, still some thundershower activity. Cloudy skies with a low of 70. A rainy Saturday. Make your plans around that. Keep an umbrella handy. Showers, thunderstorm activity, a high in the mid-80s. It's the same story for Sunday as well. So it looks like a rainy weekend ahead of us. Again, for this Friday, definitely rainy. We see a 70 to 80% chance of showers, a possible thunderstorm in the middle of the afternoon. From the WJOL Will County Weather Center, I'm forecaster Chuck Brady.
17: At 7:07, it is 69 degrees. Joliet Public Works crews continue working throughout Joliet to clean up debris following this week's storms. With more than 200 reports of storm damage to parkway trees, Public Works is prioritizing large tree debris that may impact the safety of roadways or sidewalks. Residents can help clean up efforts by moving forward by placing debris at the curb by Tuesday, this coming Tuesday, August 18th. Crews will not return for private property. Storm debris placed at the curb after that date. Use your yard waste bins first for branches and other storm debris from your property. Anything that does not fit should be placed at the curb by August 18th. They also say be patient if crews remove only part of the debris on your street. Different types and sizes of debris require different equipment, so crews may need to make multiple passes through the area. Now, if debris remains after the initial pickup, allow a couple of extra days for crews to return with the appropriate equipment. Due to the widespread damage, storm debris cleanup is expected to take about 3 to 4 weeks to complete citywide. Meantime, the city of Wilmington has issued a state of emergency. The executive order signed by Mayor Ben Dietz notes that Tuesday's storm caused severe damage, including a loss of power and damage to property, and the threat of further damage continues to grow in magnitude without immediately addressing repair, rescue, and cleanup efforts. And a new survey is ranking the NFL teams on the optimism of their fan bases.
19: Casino.ca polled 5,000 fans of all 32 teams to find the Kansas City Chiefs supporters are the most hopeful about the team's prospects this season, despite missing the playoffs last year. The Los Angeles Rams and defending Super Bowl champion Seattle Seahawks tied for the second most optimistic fans. The least optimism was found among fans of the New York Jets, followed by the Cleveland Browns and Tennessee Titans. I'm Tammy Trujillo.
17: Ooh, at least we're not at the bottom of the list, right? It is 7:09 from the hands of Hope of Illinois and the Joliet Hope Center Newsroom. I'm Dawn Desart. 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
0: Thank you very much, Dawn. Coming up next, what's happening? We've got breaking news regarding North Point, the city of Joliet, and about 30 million square feet of warehouse space. That's coming up as our lead story this morning on 1340 WJOL. 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
26: Howdy. Here's what's happening. Number one.
0: Welcome to another edition of What's Happening here on 1340 WJOL. Don, good morning to you. We've got storm coverage to talk about in just a couple of moments. But I'm going to first tell you about what's happening. That is a game changer for the city of Joliet. I mean, a complete game changer. Don, we've already got two massive intermodals in our area, correct?
27: Mm-hmm.
0: If you want to throw in down on Lorenzo Road in Wilmington / Coal City area, we've got another one there. These are Center Point Elwood, Center Point Joliet. And you've got the one off of Lorenzo Road, not as big as the other two, but still sizable and continues to grow and will continue to grow. So we've already got tens of thousands of trucks every day on our roadways. We've already got other business parks. Shannon's got a good-sized business park. Romeoville has got a business park. Bolingbrook is where this all started. If you remember back in the day, they were the first ones to put in warehouses. Now, warehouse parks and intermodals are different. Intermodals are these business parks, industrial parks that have railroads that run into them. And cranes take off the trains, put them on trucks. Trucks take them wherever it is that they need to go. Back in 2018, City of Joliet approved a project called North Point.

0: They wanted to build a bridge by Walter Strawn Drive over Route 53, over the railroad tracks. That brought in the ICC, the Illinois Commerce Commission. They said, no, we don't think that's a good idea to build a bridge. So a win for the Say No to North Point people. And it's been, again, 8 years since the city of Joliet approved North Point's footprint, which is anywhere between 20 to 30 million square feet of warehouse space. That's a lot of buildings. North Point has land. They bought land from farmers east of 53 and north of 52. And they also bought land south of 52. Joliet once told the mayors of Manhattan and Elwood, now we're not interested in coming south of 52, so don't worry about it. Well, guess what happened? Their worries, Elwood and Manhattan, were not unfounded. They were very legitimate worries, and Joliet went ahead and approved more land south of 52, or south of Manhattan Road. So they've got all this space. And remember, the city of Joliet said, you guys can't start building until you do a traffic study. How are you going to get the trucks across? Well, we need a bridge. Can't have one in Elwood, so it's got to be somewhere in Joliet on Route 53. So Joliet threw North Point a bone because IDOT would not let North Point have a bridge. It hadn't happened. They threw him a bone, let him build three big warehouses west of 53, but they did that without a traffic plan. Don't know why, but they did. And now there's trucks coming out in 53. People are out there this morning even. People call me, doing U-turns. It's been ugly. Then North Point wants to use Center Point's roads. Those guys are competitors against each other. Why would we let you, when we're not full yet, Center Point says, why would we let you use roads to build warehouses for people that we might be able to put in our business park? Where's the traffic study? We're temporary restraining orders. It has been a freaking mess, all because Joliet back in 18 did not cut a good deal. Mayor Darcy has had to get Joliet out of this deal, the previous deal, that said Joliet was going to own and maintain all the roads in the business park. Are you kidding me? Got it reversed. North Point has to put in the roads and maintain the roads, which is important because once they need to get built, North Point will have to do it. Okay, so that's the history. Now, Don, shall we talk about the present?
1: Yes, please. Mm-hmm.
0: For those of you that don't want North Point, I'm sorry to tell you that the Illinois Department of Transportation has granted permission for North Point to build its bridge over 53.
1: And what do you suppose the change was? Why did IDOT change their mind?
0: Just a matter of time.
1: All right.
0: It was a matter of time. Maybe the proper traffic studies have been produced to satisfy IDOT's concerns. I'm still, and we're going to reach out to Beth Beatty, city manager here, city of Joliet this morning, has the legal challenge with CenterPoint been dealt with? Are those two sides, do they have a deal? Because again, North Point's going to have to use roads owned by CenterPoint. They operate the road system within CenterPoint Joliet. So IDOT has granted North Point permission to build, to build the Route 53 bridge. It's going to cost about $14 million. North Point will pay for the bridge. This is a permit job, which means they can start right away. And if you've been down 53, they've already started. We've got a picture on our website of two, or at least one, dirt berm. That is where this bridge is going to go. It was the worst-kept secret that North Point knew it was going to get the bridge because they've already done some infrastructure work. Joliet will have to go before a formal planning meeting once more, but this is a done deal. They can't stop it. They signed off on it back in 2018, so even if they wanted to stop it now, they couldn't. Once IDOT gives permission for the bridge, it's full steam ahead. Now, I'm told by my sources, North Point's going to focus on east of 53, north of Manhattan Road, build out that area first, and then once that's full, move south of Manhattan Road. So it's done. The hope of all of those Say No to North Point people all along.

0: Those hopes have been squashed. IDOT gives North Point permission to build the bridge.
1: Number two,
0: Bloomington had a big storm yesterday. Calls poured into the mayor's office. I was in Central Illinois for a good part of the day yesterday and heard that storm. I was about 20 miles to the north and east, and that storm was moving to the south and east. It was bad. I mean, rain like heck. Hail came down. I was still trying to figure out whether or not there was a tornado somewhere in McLean County. 14,000 people have lost power. That's a lot of people in McLean County. I know Bloomington Normal has about 130,000 people combined, but 14,000 is a big number. So they're trying to figure out what's going on. Now, we here in Will County still picking up the pieces from Tuesday. Yesterday morning, Don, we had Ben Dietz on, the mayor of Wilmington, and I asked him a simple question. I said, Mayor, because you had a tornado and some damage, are you going to declare a state of emergency or, some type of emergency? Because that'll help you get some funds,
2: right,
0: potentially.
2: Right.
0: And right after the show yesterday, we've got the story on our website. He did just that. So Wilmington has declared is it an official declaration of a state of emergency? Is that how it's worded?
2: It looks like it. Yeah, it's a resolution with all of the whereases and whereases and whereases.
0: Which means it's official.
2: So, yeah, it's an official document.
0: Yeah, folks, just a little tip. You want to make something look official, even if it's not. Just put a bunch of whereases and heretofores. Then you're good.
2: Exactly.
0: Yeah, then you're good. So I don't know what the proper procedures are and the rules and the regulations for getting some money from FEMA, but that's probably a start. So good job by the mayor. Will County in the eastern part of it's got a bunch of things going on there with food
2: giveaways.
0: You know,
2: giveaways. In fact, I'm surprised that more municipalities haven't declared a state of emergency.
0: Yeah, probably. I don't think we'd qualify, though, just because power's out and some trees are down. You know, they did have a tornado, so that gives them a leg up on those who just had, not just, but had 70 or 80 mile an hour winds. Guessing that's how it would roll. We still have people without power. Mokina has chimed in to the R.E. Duchesne Construction text line this morning. Timberline and Joliet still without power. Fairmont still without power. If you are without, you can text that number, 815-254-7300. Again, 815-254-7300. So weather's still an issue. It's going to continue to rain. On a personal note, because it's all about me, I need to mow my lawn. And I'm not going to be able to anytime soon.
2: No, you're not. It's going to rain all weekend. The first chance we might see some sunshine is Monday.
0: I'm going to get my big blower out. I got one of those big jetpack blowers that I put over my shoulders, and I play a landscape guy on weekends because I look cool. Actually, people are making fun of me. I'm going to blow my grass dry during one of these dry patches.
2: Well, there you go. You'll be able to mow it then.
0: Dang right I will.
1: Number three.
0: Dang right I will. Say goodbye to the following vehicles. Five cars that'll be discontinued after this year. Remember the movie Dory? Was it Dory? No, what was the movie of the fish swimming around? Dory was one of the fishes. Nemo. Nemo. Finding Nemo.
2: Finding Nemo, that's right. Yes.
0: Remember Dory?
2: I do remember Escape.
0: Remember she would say that?
2: Mm-hmm.
0: I don't know if you remember or not. Anyway, so every time I see the name of this car,
2: I'm going, what does this have to do with cars? But go on.
0: Ford Escape. Escape.
2: Oh, the Escape. Gotcha.
0: The Ford Escape. 25 years. Bye-bye. It's gone. I haven't seen a Ford Escape on the road in years. Probably one of the reasons why. It's going bye-bye. Nobody wants them anymore. All right. Got another one here for you. Volkswagen ID4. It's an electric SUV that's already headed for retirement. Uh-oh. That's not good. Mm-hmm. But Jaguar says we're good with electric. They have the final year of the internal combustion engine. It is the F-Pace. I can't afford a Jaguar, so I have no idea what that would look like. It is the Jaguar's last powered car, so that era is over. All electric now. All electric. It's interesting because we here in America scoff at electric while electric is growing in a lot of places. in Europe and in China especially. Mm-hmm. I was reading an article the other day about how BMW, Mercedes, what's another big German brand? One of the other big German brands. They really made a killing in China because people would love those cars. Well, the Chinese now are buying these really cheap electric and software cars, whatever the heck that is, and not buying these German luxury models anymore. So the big markups on these German cars are not being seen now, and they're down like 30 to 40%. These huge companies are. So so those are going away. The Toyota GR Supra, I remember the Supras. It was Toyota's partnership with BMW. It is over, and the Tesla Model S. It's one of the most famous electric cars ever made. Tesla's not going away. It's still a very healthy car company, especially now that Elon has gotten out of politics for the most part. But all good things come to an end, so that Model S that was somewhat affordable, comparatively speaking to the more expensive models, it is going bye-bye as well. At 7:28, we always wrap up our What's Happening segment with the Weird, Wild, and Wonderful.
2: Yeah, well, I think that it's been a wild week weather-wise, for sure, talking about Wilmington declaring a state of emergency. So I want to remind people about the Resource Center and Food Event in Will County. It's open to all Will County residents. So here's some tips for you if you still need help. There's a 211 hotline. Will County's 211 hotline remains the main contact for residents in need of resources related to the storm events. The hotline can connect you with debris and tree removal assistance, emergency shelter, food and basic needs, cleanup and disaster recovery resources, and other storm-related needs. So anyone within Will County can call 211. A food distribution event, we've been telling about this all morning. It's a drive-up event going on at Faith Movers Church in University Park, and the event is sponsored by Loaves and Fishes. They'll be out there from noon to 3 tomorrow. The Resource Center, a multi-resource center called MARC, M-A-R-C, which stands for a multi-agency resource center, open to all Will County residents starting this Monday at the Village of University Park Town Center Hall. What they're going to be doing, the Resource Center is hosting a variety of local agencies to offer all kinds of recovery assistance. So this MARC will be open from 9 to 6 Monday through Friday and 9 to 1 on Saturdays. And some of the agencies there to help you out: Will County Health Department, the Illinois Emergency Management Agency, Illinois Department of Human Services, Illinois Department of Insurance to help you figure out how to file a claim, the Red Cross, Veterans Assistance, just a whole bunch of great organizations there to help you navigate this. And finally, Will County EMA, Emergency Management Association, or Agency, would like you to, or invite you rather, to fill out an online survey to support local officials in assessing the damage of the storm. The survey is available at willcountyema.org/storm. It's all on our website if you want to go take a look and jot that survey information down. But the most important thing is that food assistance program going on tomorrow from noon to 3.
0: All right. Thank you, Don. We appreciate it. That's what's happening, Joliet and Will County, for Friday, August 14th, 2026. Don's got news coming up. We've got a pet expo. We all love our little furry friends. In most cases, they're furry. Those of you that like snakes and reptiles, whatever. Hey, to each his own. Who am I to judge? But anyway, I'm a furry pet guy. We got a pet expo coming up. We're going to talk to the young lady organizing all that coming up just a little bit.
1: In the heart of Chicago South.
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5: 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There was a scare in the air Thursday as a Frontier Airlines flight carrying up to 230 passengers from Cleveland was forced to make an emergency landing at Fort Lauderdale Hollywood International Airport.
6: All my flight attendants have headaches, and now four, now just at a very expensive flight in 46. I was in left, if you could call the tower and have me just at other gate, Alpha 4, Federal Olympic Medical.
5: The crew reported sudden headaches and severe nausea, prompting paramedics to meet the plane directly at the gate. The airline canceled two subsequent flights as investigators continue to look into a potential cause for what's being referred to as an odor event. On the roads this morning, speaking of travel, we've got delays on the inbound side of I-55 from Route 53 to 355 and again from Cicero into downtown. Very light traffic on I-80 and 355 this morning. If you're right downtown, you're heading north on Lakeshore Drive, there's a crash before Irving Park. And outbound I-57, there's an accident at 107th Street. The weather forecast from Will County's Weather Center. Here's Chuck Brady.
7: Good morning. From the WJOL Will County Weather Center, we're headed into what looks like a rainy Friday for us. A 70% chance of showers, maybe a thunderstorm in the middle of the day. Cloudy skies all day long. 81 is our official high. Some of this rain could be heavy, so keep that in mind, especially if you have travel plans. Tonight, it's a 70% chance of rain as well. Showers, still some thundershower activity. Cloudy skies with a low of 70. A rainy Saturday. Make your plans around that. Keep an umbrella handy. Showers, thunderstorm activity, a high in the mid-80s. It's the same story for Sunday as well. So it looks like a rainy weekend ahead of us. Again, for this Friday, definitely rainy. We see a 70 to 80% chance of showers, a possible thunderstorm in the middle of the afternoon. From the WJOL Will County Weather Center, I'm forecaster Chuck Brady.
5: At 7:36, it is 70 degrees. A new aircraft carrier is headed to the Middle East after reports of mental health concerns for the crew of the San Diego-based USS Abraham Lincoln. The USS George Washington left Vietnam last week and will be replacing the Lincoln, which has been at sea for over 265 days. More from ABC's Karen Hua.
8: The carrier and its 5,000 sailors and Marines have spent more than 250 days at sea, most of it supporting the war with Iran, including more than 200 straight days without a port call. A U.S. official confirms a sailor did go overboard this month, but was recovered. Families of those on board told the Military Times at least two sailors have tried to jump from the carrier. But Central Command says reports of a spike in suicidal thoughts among the crew are false.
5: Families of those on board say the ship has suffered with moldy showers, broken toilets, food shortages, and a lack of soap and toothpaste. Mandatory evacuations are being ordered in parts of Indiana.

0: heavy rain has caused extreme flooding. Officials in Dearborn County said Thursday night that unprecedented flooding is forcing evacuations along the Whitewater River, which has reached its highest crest in recorded history. Indiana Governor Mike Braun has issued a statewide disaster emergency due to the severe weather, which has caused widespread damage, power outages, and some injuries. Braun has also authorized the Indiana National Guard to help in life-saving activities and then help with cleanup after the flooding. The board of the Kennedy Center will make another attempt to add President Trump's name to the venue, reportedly voting yesterday for a new inscription on the building.
1: The Trump-backed board at the Kennedy Center have now announced that his name will be on the wall after a federal judge told them to take it down. The inscription will read, "Restored and renovated by President Donald J. Trump."
0: That decision could lead to another court challenge. The board also voted to close the center for 2 years for renovations, a move also likely to be challenged in court. An experimental GLP-1 drug shows promising results.
2: Researchers at Northwestern Medicine found a daily pill called Elenagrippin helped folks who are obese or overweight lose more than 12% of their body weight in 36 weeks. The trial is published in Nature Medicine. Co-author of the study, Robert Kushner, says the pill could be a solution for some because it can be easier to mass produce as opposed to other GLP-1 injectable drugs like Wegovy and Ozempic. There's going to be more evaluation of the pill's effectiveness in another upcoming trial. I'm Scott Pringle.
0: That is Luke Combs. He will return to U.S. stadiums next spring. The country music superstar will kick off his My Kind of Saturday Night Tour on April 3rd in Arlington, Texas. He'll make a dozen stops across the country, including in Detroit, Pittsburgh, and Denver. No word about Chicago just yet. Combs will wrap up the tour on June 26th in San Diego. Members of Combs Fan Club will get first shot at tickets on August 19th. While general on sales tickets go on sale on August 21st. It is 7:39 from the Hands of Hope of Illinois and the Juliet Hope Center Newsroom. I'm Dawn Desart. 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
3: Dawn, I'm going to follow your lead, okay?
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3: 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Can I go off just a little bit?
0: Oh, please. I love when you go off.
3: Okay. I'll do that next here on 1340 WJOL. 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
3: Well, there's certain things that just pop up that I gotta say something. 99% of the time, I'm just like, I just ignore it and I move on with my life because I don't care. But when I see something like this,
0: because I don't care, I just love it. Okay, go on.
3: Because something like this isn't worth caring about.
0: Okay.
3: But it's so ridiculous. I gotta point that out. So we've had storms for the last 3 days. Tuesday, horrible, and we're gonna have more rain as well. Nothing that's going to knock your power out or anything like that. So apparently, and it hasn't been just the last 3 days. We had tornadoes 2.5 weeks ago. Frankfurt had 100-mile-an-hour winds and all of that stuff. So businesses can lose power every bit as easy as homes can, right? There's a famous restaurant in Crest Hill called Marishka's. Y'all have heard of Marishka's?
0: I love Marishka's.
3: Absolutely. The Poor Boys and the checkered tablecloths history. It's been around for almost 100 years.
0: You know, when I have people come in from out of town,
3: they do.
0: That's one of the places I take them.
3: I bet they do.
0: Just because it's darn cute.
3: Yeah. And it's one of those places when you move out and you come back, I got to go there, Dad. I got to go there, Mom. Got to go there.
0: Yeah.
3: All right, so let me get to my point here. My point is there was apparently, what is this? Patch did a story. Headline, Marishka's reveals why it won't buy electric generator despite facing back-to-back power outages. They've lost power a couple of times this year. And people were complaining online that they lost power. So people are now complaining online, Marishka's, you should buy a generator so you stop losing power. And people are getting mad. I haven't read many of these because I do not read posts. I don't even read, well, rarely I do, posts that people put on our Facebook page because I just get frustrated because it usually goes dark right away. People are screaming at Marishka's for not having a generator. Folks, number one, it's none of your business in any way, shape, or form. I'm sorry that on the rare occasion Marishka's loses power, that you can't enjoy one of their Poor Boys. If they're out of power, go over to Babes. Babes has Poor Boys. Really good. That's number one. It's none of your business. Number two, see number one. It's none of your business. It is a privately owned business. They owe you absolutely nothing, and I'm sorry if after a storm in the subsequent hours until ComEd gets everything fixed, you can't enjoy Mariska's. I'm sorry. They're open every other day.
0: Mm-hmm.
3: Okay? You're not going to starve. You're going to be perfectly fine. Plenty of other options out there, or just look in your refrigerator or go to a grocery store. Get a freaking life and stop commenting on ridiculous news stories.

0: I'm sorry. I'm preachy today. But I see something like that. Leave them alone. You want them to go out and spend, I'm guessing a generator would cost $50,000 to $60,000, a commercial size one, if not more. Somebody out there knows. What would it cost for Mariska's to get a brand new generator, or hell, a used one, put one in to keep them? Why,
1: if you're going to be a keyboard warrior, why don't you donate the generator?
0: Yeah. Why would you want to stay open when you just had a storm and all the power's out around you anyway?
1: Right.
0: I just don't get people. You must have a perfect life. You must volunteer 20 out of 24 hours a day. You must help little old ladies across the street, open up doors for everyone else. If this is what is, if you have time for this. Oh my gosh, I can't believe the world that we live in nowadays.
1: I love it.
0: 7:48. I mentioned Babes. Babes Home Cooking. Somebody said to me the other day, yeah, Tim sold that, right? No, it's still open. Same hours as always, same people as always. It's been open for close to 40 years now. Yeah, Tim Riley does want to retire, but he's also looking for a buyer who will keep Babes up and running. Aha, so it's still open. So get over there and get one of the poor boys or best hot dogs around. I'm sorry, no disrespect to anyone else. Love them. Love the hot dogs at Babes. 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And yes, it is open for business. Don't listen to the people who said it's closed because it's been sold. No, it's open. Babes Hot Dog.
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1: Watching this morning, the city of Wilmington issues a state of emergency after Tuesday's storms. Resources are available for Will County residents impacted by the storms, and a 16-year-old is now in custody following the shooting at the Riverwalk Homes Apartments in June. On the roads right now, inbound I-55 slows Weber, 355 right at LaGrange, and then Cicero downtown. Northbound 355 is filling in now from 63rd to Maple. All clear on I-80 in Will County. And the forecast, bring that raincoat, bring the umbrella. Mainly cloudy today, very humid with heavy rain and thunderstorms possible this afternoon. High of 81 degrees. Right now it is 70. I'm Dawn Desart at the WJOL Traffic Center.
0: All right, thanks, Dawn. Appreciate it. Quick check of sports. Cubs, White Sox, Slammers all lose. Cubs will be in action against the Cardinals today. The White Sox at Detroit, Slammers at Windy City. Bears play at noon tomorrow. They'll be taking on the Cleveland Browns. No Caleb Williams.
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5: /7:53, Slocum in the morning. This is Will County's News Talk Sports, 1340 WJOL. We've heard of wedding expos. We've heard of real estate expos, home improvement expos. We got ourselves a pet expo. Terry Newberry is here. She's the owner of Wags to Wellness. She is the founder of Wags to Wishes. She's got a brand new low-cost, which I love, veterinary care center. It is opening up in Minooka. Hey there, Terry. How you doing?
6: I'm good. Thanks for having us.
5: Absolutely. Thank you very much for coming in this morning. Well, you got to get nice and close to that thing, Terry. So thank you very much. Tell everybody a little bit about yourself. You had Wags to Wishes. I think we've had you on the program before because you guys have done a lot for rescue dogs and animals.
6: Yes. Since 2013, we've been rescuing. And through the years, we've added boarding, daycare, and this year, we were fortunate enough to be able to move into a 16,000 square foot building and start our own low cost veterinary care center.
5: Absolutely fantastic. We just went to a vet recently. Sticker shock.
6: Yep.
5: Sticker shock.
6: We want to make sure that every pet can get the health care it needs.
5: Yeah.
6: And we want to help the community. We want to help our fellow rescues, and we just need it to be accessible.
5: Yeah.
6: We also have financing options that almost everybody gets approved for. So we're doing all we can on our end to ensure that the pets in our community can receive this veterinary care.
5: And you guys are on Bell Road in Minooka, correct?
6: Yes. Beautiful 16,000 square foot building. 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
6: Go big or go home.
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6: No cages. They are literally rooms 10 by 10 with TVs, heated floors.
5: Awesome.
6: It's beautiful.
5: Professional dog grooming, dog training with imprinted paws, and of course, still, you got your animal rescue. That's where your heart is.
6: That's the number one passion. That's why we're sitting here today. That's why I keep going. It's our rescue.
5: Folks, I'm looking at the prices. I'm not going to get into them all, but these are fantastic, and you don't see these prices anywhere. Thank you for this. Again, I just got simple shots for my animal, and I was like, God.
6: You got to come on over to us.
5: Wags to Wellness Low Cost Veterinary Care Center. You're open for business right now, right?
6: We are.
5: Okay,
6: yeah.
5: WAGS, the number two, WAGS2Wellness.com. Now, let's welcome in Justin. He is with Jennifer's Gardens. I was on my way out to a golf course on the west side of your town.
7: Okay.
5: And I take that way. I go by Menards, and I see Jennifer's Gardens. And I remember being at an event there a couple, two, 3 years ago, and just how nice it is. And it's great to see you guys are doing well, and you guys are putting on this big pet expo now, right?
7: Yeah, we're multifaceted, obviously. We have weddings, we do banquets, all different stuff. But not why not expos? So we've done other expos before. This is the first of its kind that we know of a pet expo in this area in Grundy County. So we're excited to host it. We've hosted a bunch of different events before. It's definitely a first inaugural one to do it. So we're kind of hoping that this is the get the ball rolling to start and get bigger for the following year.
5: Terry, what's this going to look like?
6: It's going to be big, even though it's the first one. Again, you know me, we go bigger, we go home.
5: Right.
6: So Saturday, August 29th, 10 to 4, we are trying to bring everything for your pet in one location so you don't have to do 40 different events throughout the year. Everything from rescues to local animal controls, food, training, anything pet-related, other veterinarians. Just everything for your pet. One location.
5: Nice.
6: You get to just walk around and pick what's right for you and your family.
5: Love it. So we've all been to expos before, but a pet expo. And you will have some rescue animals there as well?
6: We will. Us and then multiple other rescues as well as animal controls.
5: Okay.
6: We're extending an invitation to all in Illinois.
5: 10 to 4 on the 29th, right?
6: Yes.
5: Which is a Saturday. Justin, tell us a little bit more about Jennifer's Gardens. It's a massive, massive building. You guys can handle how many people for an event?
7: We can handle up to 1,200 people.
5: That's what I thought,
7: Most of our banquets, like the big banquets, we've had 800-900 people.
5: Wow.
7: We do all the time. And that's just, and again, we do weddings all the time, but doing these kind of multifaceted, that's just the kind of facility we are. We could kind of bend and change to kind of help with any kind of different event in the area for our community as well. So and this kind of helps bring the community out to celebrate. You know, everybody has a pet these days. It seems like everybody, you know, at least the pet's part of their family. I consider my pet part of the family. So I know people really will get behind pets. People spend so much on their pets. This is one place to kind of, even you might not know about something you see at one of our at this expo, and it's great for you to kind of get involved in that and something that you learn about, you know?
5: Yeah. If people want to schedule a look around and talk to you about Jennifer's Gardens, how do they do that?
7: Jennifer'sGarden.com. That's our website. Go right there. We're 555 Gore Road in Morris. That's exactly where the Pet Expo is in Grundy County. About 25 miles away from Joliet, not too far. Quick shot down 80. So we're right there. Very easy to get in contact. Again, jennifersgarden.com. 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
6: Yep.
5: Love it. Terry, congratulations.
6: Thank you.
5: I just found my new vet.
6: Awesome. Tell your friends.
5: Tell your friends. 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And Jennifer's Gardens teaming up to put on this big Illinois Pet Expo. Guys, thank you so much for coming in today.
7: Thanks for having us.
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8: Joliet. Of relentless storms. Flash flooding swallowing entire neighborhoods, roads vanishing underwater, rivers bursting from their banks, racing through communities around Indianapolis. Rescue crews working around the clock searching for anyone still trapped, and at least three people dead because of the severe storms.
9: In Japan, record-breaking rainfall flooded cities east of Tokyo overnight, killing at least five. Congressional Democrats are calling for more information about the long deployment and deteriorating living conditions aboard the USS Abraham Lincoln in the Middle East.
10: The USS Abraham Lincoln is waiting for relief after nearly 9 months of relentless combat operations and reports of worsening conditions on board. The Lincoln has been at sea for more than 250 days, including one stretch of more than 200 days in between ports of call.
9: ABC's Martha Raddatz just in from the Commerce Department. Retail sales down 0.6% last month, the biggest drop since May of 2025. This is ABC News.
11: 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Well, a few months ago,

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1: Freedom today for an American who was abducted in an African nation a year ago. ABC Chief International Correspondent James Longman reporting.
2: An American missionary who was kidnapped in Niger last year has now been released. Kevin Rideout from North Carolina is an evangelical missionary who was kidnapped outside his home in the capital, Niamey, last October. His missionary group serving in mission has said he's in good health and will be reunited with his wife, Krista, and their children.
1: Alec Murdoch appears in court again this morning ahead of his 2027 do-over on murder charges.
3: After the South Carolina Supreme Court in May threw out his conviction due to jury tampering, Alec Murdoch is scheduled to be retried in April for allegedly murdering his wife and son. He's set to appear in a South Carolina courtroom this morning to work out some key issues ahead of that new trial, including the location where it will take place, what evidence will be permitted, and how much testimony from his first trial will be available to prosecutors. Peter Haralambos, ABC News, New York.
1: Today marks 5 years under the Taliban in Afghanistan following the chaotic pullout of U.S. troops in 2022. Some people living in Kabul say they feel safer after decades of conflict and upheaval, but jobs are scarce and girls above the age of 12 are still banned from school. Automated license plate reader Flock says it's updating its systems to prevent law enforcers from misusing its technology. That following allegations that police officers had used the cameras outside the scope of their professional duties. I'm Sherry Preston, ABC News.
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6: 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The city of Wilmington issued a state of emergency. The executive order signed by Mayor Ben Dietz notes Tuesday's storm caused severe damage, including loss of power and damage to property, and the threat of further damage continuing to grow in a magnitude without immediately addressing the repair, rescue, and cleanup efforts. The resolution says without the state of emergency declaration, the city would not have sufficient resources to respond to the storm events. On the roads right now, we've got delays inbound I-55, Weber to 355 at LaGrange and Cicero to downtown. Northbound 355 slows 63rd to Maple. All clear on I-80 in Will County. The weather forecast from Will County's Weather Center. Here's Chuck Brady.
7: Good morning. From the WJOL Will County Weather Center, we're headed into what looks like a rainy Friday for us. It's a 70% chance of showers, maybe a thunderstorm in the middle of the day. Cloudy skies all day long. 81 is our official high. Some of this rain could be heavy, so keep that in mind, especially if you have travel plans. Tonight, it's a 70% chance of rain as well. Showers, still some thundershower activity. Cloudy skies with a low of 70. A rainy Saturday. Make your plans around that. Keep an umbrella handy. Showers, thunderstorm activity, a high in the mid-80s. It's the same story for Sunday as well, so it looks like a rainy weekend ahead of us. Again, for this Friday, definitely rainy. We see a 70 to 80% chance of showers, a possible thunderstorm in the middle of the afternoon. From the WJOL Will County Weather Center, I'm forecaster Chuck Brady.
6: At 8:07, it is 70 degrees. Whole Foods is recalling dozens of items containing jalapenos in 12 states. No illnesses have been reported in connection to the Whole Foods products. The recall will affect stores in Texas, Oklahoma, Louisiana, Wisconsin, Michigan, Illinois, Iowa, Missouri, Arkansas, Indiana, Kentucky, and Ohio. The recall comes just days after Taylor Farms announced that it would be voluntarily recalling its products that include jalapenos, which were sold at Target, Kroger, Walmart, and Trader Joe's in 26 states. A full list of recalled items are available on the FDA's website. Chicago Bears President Kevin Warren says the team's off-field focus is on building a new stadium in Indiana. Speaking to reporters yesterday, Warren said there are two viable sites in Hammond, but the deal is not yet done. He also refused to slam the door on building the venue on team-owned land in Arlington Heights, though talks with Illinois lawmakers have been minimal, according to him, since March. However, Governor Pritzker says he would love to keep the Bears in Illinois, but not at the expense of taxpayers. The governor said the state continues to speak with the team about a possible stadium bill, but the team has not informed them of what they want exactly. His comments came the same day the Bears announced their focus is on a proposed stadium in Hammond. Repairs begin later this month on the bridge carrying 187th Street over I-80 in New Lenox. Crews will start the work on August 24th. To complete the work, 187th Street will be closed between Route 6 and Townline Road. The project is expected to be completed in November. Gene Smart and Ted Danson are among the stars being inducted into the TV Hall of Fame.
8: The ceremony was held to honor individuals who made extraordinary contributions to American TV. Also inducted were South Park creators Trey Parker and Matt Stone, former 60 Minutes correspondent Ed Bradley, Netflix co-CEO Ted Sarandos, and documentary filmmaker Sheila Nevins. Ted Danson and his wife, Mary Steenburgen, also received the Bob Hope Humanitarian Award. In Los Angeles, I'm Michael Kastner.
6: And today is a day for a cold and sweet treat that we have just the day for you to celebrate.
9: Today you need to grab a popsicle, but not just any, as we're celebrating the classic combo of orange sherbet and vanilla ice cream on a stick, as it's National Creamsicle Day, also known as the 50-50 bar. We've been eating them since 1937, and they're a big part of the nearly $3 billion in popsicle sales every year. Low in fat, only 100 calories. It seems silly not to have one. Or two. It's hot. I'm Bree Tennis.
6: It is 8:10 from the hands of Hope of Illinois and the Joliet Hope Center Newsroom. I'm Dawn Desart. 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
16: Tuesday night, Edgy Tim, Joe Rod, Dave DeWire, our football boys are going to be talking baseball. They're going to be at Hooters, a live WJOL broadcast at a big watch party. Cubs White Sox playing up at Wrigley. A game gets underway a little after 7. I'll get the official game time. But you need to be at Hooters by 6. We're giving away a Cubs or White Sox jersey of your choice and free Hooters food. Dewey, Rod, and Edge going to be talking football. No, they're not going to be talking baseball. Edge and Rod, big White Sox fans. Dewey, huge Cubs fan. So come on out. Trivia, have some fun, talk a little trash. You've got specials on wings, drink specials. You can get some buffalo shrimp. They've got the video games over there you can play. Going to be a big party, big night of trivia, fun, and just talking smack. Cubs, White Sox, watch it together with my guys, Dewey, Edge, and Rod at Hooters this Tuesday night from 6 to 8, right behind the Louis Joliet Mall. Mike Adrianson is the mayor of the Village of Manhattan, and nice enough to join us this morning on the Turk Furniture Studio Line. Good morning, Mr. Mayor.
17: Good morning. How are you, Scott?
16: I'm doing fine. Thank you so much for coming on this morning. We appreciate it. We're going to talk to you about a collaboration. I love when taxing bodies work together to try to provide better service and save taxpayers money. We'll get to that in a moment. First, though, sir, I want to get your thoughts. WJOL broke the story this morning. We have learned that the Illinois Department of Transportation has granted permission to North Point to build the bridge over 53. It'll be a $14 million bridge that they will pay for. This is a permit job, so as soon as Joliet stamps it, they'll be able to start, and they will start immediately. I'm told that they will work on building, first and foremost, north of Manhattan Road and east of 53. They won't come down your way until that property is taken care of. That's what I'm told by my sources. Mayor, we just knew it was a matter of time.
17: Yeah, I feel like, a little defeated again. But, like I said, we're currently in litigation, so I can't talk a lot about it. But, it just seems like, they keep moving the ball forward,
16: Yep. Just it's such a big company, they eventually wear you down. And I know you are in a good position also with Mayor Darcy. He has made a commitment to you and Elwood to honor boundary agreements. Do you still feel confident? Because that wasn't always the case with Joliet.
17: Yeah, it wasn't the case. I mean, I've had way more communication with Joliet these past couple of years than ever. I'm still hopeful. I think that's going to be coming up real soon. Hopefully, we can accomplish that and get the boundary agreement completed so that we can kind of protect Manhattan's area going forward.
16: Absolutely. Absolutely. I think that is smart. And I've heard the Mayor Darcy, say he's going to talk about those, going to be friendly to the two communities to the south. And I know that's music to your ears and to Mayor Janko's ears as well. So let's talk about this. I guess it's a survey. This is remarkable. I talked to your village administrator, Rosemaria DiBenedetti, the other day, and she's like, God, this is really cool stuff. She doesn't know of too many other areas or municipalities and taxing bodies within and around that municipality that have gotten together to try to save money for the taxpayers. That's the bottom line there. Save money for the taxpayers. You're working with a group called Polco. Tell us all about it.
17: Yeah, so we just wanted to try to, this was actually brought up by our administrator. How do we know that we're doing a good job and we're doing all we can and kind of serving what the residents want, you know? So she came up with the idea that maybe we could do a community survey, and it ended up working out great because we were able to

0: a mailed version, and if not, we'll set it up on our website. You could just go to our website, and you'll be able to, you know, fill it out. We appreciate anyone's feedback, even if it is not, you know, what we want to hear, we still want to hear it.
1: Right. Mike, Rosemary was talking to me about consolidating some of the services. I mean, many of you pay for, you know, you pay companies for services, and some of those services, you sign a contract with, let's say, Company X, and they're going to do your website. Just use a website, for example. And then the library or the fire protection district or whatever other taxing body in your area pays that company for the same thing. You guys are talking about maybe, I don't know if the word consortium is the right word or not, but maybe having some contracts with these companies, Company X, to duplicate services yet at reduced prices. Tell us a little bit about that.
0: Yeah, I mean, that's been something we've been discussing a lot. I mean, even for example, like just an HR firm, for example. I mean,
1: yes.
0: That's something that pretty much all the taxing bodies did. Some, I think the school might have their own, but, you know, not every taxing body has an HR firm. So, like, this is something that we've been talking about. Maybe we could get one firm to represent all of us, and we can kind of share the cost so that we don't each have a separate contract and try to go that route, because we are a small community. So just things like that, other resources that we can kind of work together on and just share the costs. I think that's the best
1: yeah.
0: way.
1: I think it's a great idea. It's something I've never thought of, but I guarantee other municipalities are listening right now going, hey, that's not a bad idea. And then if we can trim a little something off this and that. That would be smart, and the taxpayers knowing that you guys are doing everything possible for them. Mayor, thanks for your time this morning, man. We appreciate it.
0: Thank you.
1: And we'll stay in touch.
0: All right, thanks a lot.
1: All right, Mayor Mike Adrianson here on Will County's News Talk Sports 1340 WJOL. Yeah, we started with the news regarding North Point. They did get permission from the Illinois Department of Transportation. Folks, it was just a matter of time to build the bridge. And I know this is going to disappoint a lot of people. There's already some talk on social media, people saying they heard our announcement this morning. We're going to be putting up a story shortly that you'll be able to read and share. It's a $14 million bridge. I don't know, and we've tried to get some information, but it's tough to get people to comment on something that isn't officially approved yet by the city of Joliet. Did they come up with a traffic study? Do they have a plan? What about the legal fight between CenterPoint and North Point to use Center Point's roads? That apparently has all been solved, apparently. So IDOT gives permission. That bridge will begin after Joliet gives it its final blessing at a planning meeting, which they'll get. Joliet already approved this back in 2018. So this is a simple yes, and North Point will be off and running east of 53. Day 21, Dawn's got headlines next.
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5: Headlines we're watching this morning: the city of Wilmington issues a state of emergency after Tuesday's storms. Resources are available for all Will County residents impacted by the storms, and the Chicago Air and Water Show returns to the lakefront this weekend. On the road right now, inbound I-55 slows Veterans Parkway to 355 at LaGrange and Cicero to downtown. Just a brief delay, northbound 355 from 63rd to Maple. Still looking good in I-80 through Will County. And the forecast, we'll see clouds today. It'll be very humid with heavy rain, even thunderstorms this afternoon. High today, 81 degrees right now. It's

0: 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I'm Dawn Desart of the WJOL Traffic Center.
1: All right, Dawn, thanks. 1340 WJOL Sports. This interesting story out of Decatur. Decatur Eisenhower, one of the public schools down there, has canceled their 2016 varsity football season due to a lack of players. They're not going to be able to compete. So all the teams that scheduled a game against Decatur Eisenhower will have to find someone else, or I don't know, or just play only 8 games. That's unfortunate. You only get 9, and it's a short season, high school football. Decatur Eisenhower says, we don't have enough players. That's doesn't surprise me, some of those inner-city schools. I know Decatur's not, we're talking Chicago Public League or anything, but it still is a city. And, that's a big-time surprise. We got high school football, not tonight, but next Friday night, Bolingbrook and Homewood Flossmoor, the hands of Hope of Illinois, Joliet Hope Center, game of the week, preceded on Thursday night by Pigskin Preview, brought to you by your State Farm agents, John Wright and Drew Moorman. We've got Friday Night Lights at 6 o'clock on Friday night, presented by Jody's Hot Dogs. And then the game of the week, Bolingbrook and Homewood Flossmoor. Wow, we're looking forward to that. Bears play tomorrow at noon. No Caleb Williams, though. He's not hurt. He's just no reason to play. We already know he's a stud muffin. That's right. You heard me describe him as a stud muffin. Baseball, Cubs, Slammers, White Sox, lose. All play today. Slammers at Windy City. Cubs host the Cardinals. They're 4 behind Milwaukee. White Sox 2.5 up on Detroit. Guess where they are tonight? The Motor City, the home of, what's in Detroit? Oh, Detroit was the home of Little Caesars, right? Wasn't Little Caesars? Isn't that their headquarters? I think so. Yeah, so there you go. I don't know why I'm comparing one to the other, but anyway, just adding a little color today. That's a 5:40 start time. Bulls begin their season on the 20th of October against the Raptors on the road. The first game of the season on the 19th, the Knicks versus the 76ers. Normally, I wouldn't bring it up, but King LeBron is in Philly. So that'll be fun. That'll be a lot of fun. A NASCAR in Richmond, Virginia this weekend for the big race there. It's 8:25. This 1340 WJOL morning show brought to you by Johansson and Anderson, a York authorized dealer. The summer's been all over the map with the weather. If your AC is struggling along, you're all too aware of how hot your house can be and how sticky and humid. 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It's 8:26, Dawn Desart, Scott Slocum on a Friday morning. More rain coming, not anything major, not anything severe, not anything, you know, horrific like we had on Tuesday, just kind of these chill storms that blow through. I've seen more blobs, Dawn, on radar in the last 3 or 4 days than I've seen probably in the last 3 or 4 months.
0: I agree. And they've been scary colored blobs too. Is that a meteorological term? Scary colored blobs.
1: Yeah, that is a good meteorological term. Absolutely so. And I got to hand it to the Chicago TV stations, and they've been doing this for a couple of years now, but they did a good job on Tuesday and even into Wednesday of blowing out all their broadcasts, and having their meteorologist go wall to wall with the coverage. That is very, very helpful. It's very difficult for us to do, to show you things. We did on Tuesday, I did about an hour of storm coverage, and it's very difficult. We took phone calls, which was great, but the television station is doing a much better job now. I remember back in the day, it was just and you'd hear the National Weather Service, yeah. And mm-hmm. They'd do the little scroller. Now they blow out the coverage, and they sit there, and they go wall to wall, which is very, very helpful. Very helpful. That hasn't always been the case. They've done a very poor job, but it's much better now, so good job for them. Thanks to everyone. Also, we asked you to post pictures. We had over I think 300 pictures on our Facebook page. That was amazing to see. Thank you for sharing, folks. We love to give you an outlet to share. And I think one of the reasons we do that is to give people a place to, I guess, kind of done. I don't want to say vent because I'm not into all the complaining on social media, but to share their stories and tell their stories. People, I think, enjoy doing that.
0: Yeah, people want to tell their stories, and I don't blame them. I think it's been a really tough week for a lot of people, and I say that because of the data I collect. And the data I collect is that there's hardly any traffic out there today. So I'm wondering if a lot of people just said,
1: I'm done.
0: Taking Friday off. Not doing one more day.
1: That's probably right. I was down in Central Illinois yesterday when that storm. So I've been in the storms two of the last 3 days now because y'all missed it up here yesterday. I was down. I was actually in Central Illinois doing a book signing and book presentation for a big women's club. Down in Central Illinois. It was great. The ladies loved it. It was fantastic. We did our big presentation. I was up on stage for about 45 minutes, and I was only going to do about a half hour, but it was pouring outside and lightning, and we had some hail. And I'm like, y'all mind if I go a little longer? They're like, please do. I go, yeah, you're not going anywhere.
0: We're
1: not. So I just kept going, and we had a ball. They bought a lot of books. They just loved it. It was so much fun. And I am excited to say that I'm going to be hanging out with you tomorrow up in Wheaton.
0: I'm so excited for that, too.
1: That's right. The DuPage County Historical Society, is that what it's called?
0: It's called the DuPage County Historical Museum.
1: Museum. Yeah, you guys have a museum?
0: Yeah, it's a museum.
1: Wow.
0: You're going to love it. When you see it, you're going to be like, wow.
1: Have you seen the 66 display?
0: I have not, no. Okay. It's premiering tomorrow.
1: I know. I didn't know because...
0: When you're there. Yeah. So what it is, it's a little breakfast. Scott is going to be talking. Scott is going to be selling his books. I know one customer, me, who's at least one customer is going to buy the book. And speaking, and there are mimosas.
1: Oh, very nice. Very nice. Yeah. Very, very, very nice. So I'm going to be up there. And then you have the curator of the museum. She's going to be the featured speaker. I'm going up for about 10 minutes or so, telling everybody a little bit about the book. But we'll be there to sell and to sign books at that discounted in-person price, which is really, really nice. Thanks to these people for having us. We do have a couple of other events coming up in September. We're going to be at the Lockport Library and White Oak, I believe, two libraries in 3 nights. So we're still doing our tour. We're still having fun. Or you can just buy your book on Amazon. The Rock and Roll Museum downtown Joliet sells them. The Joliet Area Historical Museum sells them. And the Gemini Giant down at Wilmington sells them also if you'd like to buy one. The ladies in Central Illinois. And it was fun, too, because I only knew one or two of the ladies from back in the day. But all these other women I've never met before, and they were such nice ladies, and they really gravitated toward the stories and the pictures. So it was so much fun. So looking forward to it again tomorrow. By the way, there are still some tickets left for that event in DuPage tomorrow if you would like to go. It's 8:31. Dawn's got news coming up next on 1340 WJOL.
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0: 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A Will County man is going to prison for transporting a minor to Illinois to engage in sex. 33-year-old Ryan Zellick of Wilmington was sentenced to 27 years behind bars after pleading guilty last year. Prosecutors say in 2021, Zellick communicated with a 13-year-old girl on Snapchat. He then drove to Iowa, picked up the girl outside of a movie theater, and took her to his home in Wilmington, where he sexually assaulted her. On the roads this morning, as I said earlier, very light traffic out there. Got some cars on inbound I-55 from Veterans Parkway to 355 at LaGrange and then Cicero to downtown. All clear right now on 355 and I-80 in Will County. The weather forecast from Will County's Weather Center. Here's Chuck Brady.
5: Good morning. From the WJOL Will County Weather Center, we're headed into what looks like a rainy Friday for us. A 70% chance of showers, maybe a thunderstorm in the middle of the day. Cloudy skies all day long. 81's our official high. Some of this rain could be heavy, so keep that in mind, especially if you have travel plans. Tonight, it's a 70% chance of rain as well. Showers, still some thundershower activity. Cloudy skies with a low of 70. A rainy Saturday. Make your plans around that. Keep an umbrella handy. Showers, thunderstorm activity, a high in the mid-80s. It's the same story for Sunday as well. So it looks like a rainy weekend ahead of us. Again, for this Friday, definitely rainy. We see a 70 to 80% chance of showers, a possible thunderstorm in the middle of the afternoon. From the WJOL Will County Weather Center, I'm forecaster Chuck Brady.
0: At 8:34, it is 70 degrees. On June 15th, Joliet police responded to Riverwalk Homes Apartments in the 300 block of North Broadway Street for a report of shots fired. Officers found a 27-year-old female and a 27-year-old male with non-life-threatening gunshot wounds. A 16-year-old male juvenile has now become the suspect. This past Tuesday, members of the U.S. Marshals Great Lakes Regional Fugitive Task Force finally found the 16-year-old suspect and took him into custody at the Riverwalk Homes Apartments. The case remains under investigation. A man is accused of threatening multiple people in Naperville with a machete. Police say Daniel O'Neill was armed with a machete on Wednesday when he chased after two employees in a residential building in the 300 block of North Charles Avenue. The victims ran into the building and sheltered in a maintenance room. O'Neill attempted to gain entry to the room by hitting the door with a machete. The suspect retreated then to his apartment, where he barricaded himself in for several hours. He was later arrested on multiple charges. We're learning more about the deaths of two custodians found unresponsive at a Chicago area school. The Cook County Medical Examiner's Office has ruled the deaths a murder-suicide. The shooting happened back on Monday afternoon inside Mark Twain Elementary School. Authorities have identified the shooter as Theodis Stigger. He's believed to have shot a female custodian in the head before turning the gun on himself. Repairs begin later this month on the bridge carrying 187th Street over I-80, New Lenox. Crews will start the work on August 24th, and they will plan to complete the work by December. A new study shows that a certain type of hormone replacement therapy could lower the risk of Alzheimer's disease in older women.
6: Researchers at Stanford University evaluated data that tracked Alzheimer's disease. It involved 20,000 American women. They say they found that those who took estrogen-only HRT at an average age of 70 were 39% less likely to be diagnosed with Alzheimer's later in life. They were also 33% less likely to develop memory or functional decline. Scientists say the study gives valuable clues about the biology underlying dementia. I'm Sarah Lee Kessler.
0: And a health expert is offering advice on how to manage stress.
7: Sandra Darling, a preventative medicine physician at the Cleveland Clinic, says chronic stress can impact your memory and make it harder to concentrate and also contribute to brain fog.
8: Chronic stress is a real concern for brain health because cortisol, what we call the stress hormone. Cortisol, over time, is particularly damaging to the neurons, especially in areas of the brain related to memory and learning.
7: In order to manage stress, she recommends regular exercise, a healthy diet, and consistent sleep schedule. She also says it's important to make time for activities you enjoy and practice meditation. I'm Scott Pringle.
0: It is 8:37 from the hands of Hope of Illinois and the Joliet Hope Center Newsroom. I'm Dawn Desart. 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

0: It's 8:43. It's time for our Hollywood headlines on Will County's News Talk Sports. Don, you mentioned earlier this morning about Spider-Man setting all kinds of records that continue to just roll over the competition. It's going to do it again this weekend, right?
1: I'm sure of it. I'm sure it'll do it again this weekend. Absolutely.
0: That's nuts. The money that this thing is making is, gosh, off the charts.
1: Have you seen it?
0: I've not. Still haven't seen it yet. You have. No, you saw The Odyssey.
1: I have not, actually.
0: No, you saw The Odyssey. Didn't you see The Odyssey?
1: I saw The Odyssey, yes, and I loved it.
0: No, we're actually going to be gone for several days, and if it so happens to rain where we're going one of those days, I'm going to go see the movie. If not, we won't see the movie.
1: Great idea.
0: Yeah.
1: Yeah.
0: And it usually does.
1: You know, I've never watched those superhero kind of movies. Never, ever. And I told my son that. So a couple of nights ago, we curled up at the couch and watched the very first Tom Holland Spider-Man.
0: Right.
1: So I've seen Spider-Man 1. He's baby-stepping me into this Spider-Man thing.
0: You should watch all the Avengers movies. My son got me into Avengers a few years after they started. I was hooked. I'm telling you, you are like me when it comes to watching things. We have the exact same taste. Watch all the Avengers movies.
1: Okay. All right.
0: Okay.
1: That could be a plan for this rainy weekend for me.
0: Yeah. No, you're gonna need about 6 months. There's plenty of them. Okay. There are plenty of them. Selena Gomez and her mom are being sued for defrauding investors in their mental health company called Wondermind. Two companies invested $1.2 million when Wondermind was secretly going downhill. They didn't tell them. That's not good.
1: No.
0: Here's a sports story that bothers me. Jaden Daniels, starting quarterback for the Washington Commanders, won the Heisman Trophy a couple of years ago. He's cutting his ties with his alma mater, LSU. This is flipping ridiculous. These guys and their egos, making millions of dollars, getting to play a game. God gifted them big bodies and strong arms and just athletic ability that's off the charts. So Jaden Daniels is cutting his ties with his alma mater, LSU, because they're letting another player wear his number.
1: Oh, for goodness sake.
0: Yeah? Absolutely.
1: Get over yourself.
0: Jaden's lawyer sent LSU a letter saying they can no longer use his name, image, and likeness. The letter said Jaden made it clear he didn't want anyone else using his number. His Heisman Trophy winning season and everything he accomplished on and off the field cemented his place in LSU history. To see his number given to another player is disappointing and feels like a failure to honor the significance of what he accomplished at LSU. LSU never did retire Jaden's number, and Lane Kiffin said it was promised to Pickett when he signed with LSU. Get over yourself, dude. You got a Heisman Trophy. You're worth $300 million now. You got the world at your feet, and you're going to take your Heisman Trophy and go home. And he told LSU he wants his Heisman Trophy.
1: His widow ego is bruised.
0: Man, you know what? Guys like this, just now I'm done with him. I liked him. And there was a time where I said, I wish the Bears would have got him instead of Caleb Williams. Then last year happened, and now I'll take Caleb over Jaden Daniels. But I liked him. I respected him his rookie year. He was absolutely fantastic. Ella Langley, big fan. This guy is right here. Me. Said she'll never be able to recover from this. Matthew McConaughey was a guest on The Tonight Show Wednesday night, performed Choosing Texas with Jimmy Fallon and The Last Bison, an indie band. Matthew actually sang the song and played the mandolin, which he had to learn to play for his new movie, The Rivals of Amaziah King. It came out in theaters today. Well, it didn't take long for Ella to see it. She reposted the clip and said, quote, I may never recover from this. Shall we listen to it? I haven't tried this,
1: awesome.
0: So let's, I have not queued this up or anything. Let's go.
2: Just when I thought.

0: Not bad.
1: It's not horrible. It's not great. But, you know, Matthew's not a singer. He's an actor.
0: Yeah. This is what it should sound like. You choose.

0: for sure the second.
1: Don, this song. I know you're not a country music fan. This song. Are you ready for this? Where's Rich Rennick? Yeah. Rich just came in the building. He played country music for years up on WMAQ.
0: Yeah, I was on US 99 for years.
1: You were? Okay, I didn't realize that. Yeah. Right. Choosing Texas, 17 weeks at number one.
0: Wow.
1: 17. The third longest, no, the longest non-holiday hit by a solo female artist in the Hot 100 history. She passed up Whitney Houston's I Will Always Love You, Mariah Carey's We Belong Together. It ties for the fourth longest run at number one in the entire history of the Billboard. Not the Country 100, the Billboard. Every single artist on the planet, Billboard number one.
0: Wow. And I can see why. It's a very cute song.
1: Oh, it's absolutely fantastic.
0: But Matthew McConaughey should probably stick to acting. Matthew McConaughey.
1: It wasn't horrible. It was just really bad. And I guess I would have appreciated a little bit more if they didn't take it seriously. And Jimmy Fallon, I'm sorry, I shouldn't say this. There's probably a lot of Jimmy Fallon fans out there. I don't know. Did Johnny Carson try to get in on everybody else's performances? I don't think he did. He sat behind his desk and
0: he let them do their thing.
1: Jimmy tries to insert himself into everybody's performances. And I'm sorry. I thought it was pretty cool that Matthew McConaughey learned how to play the steel guitar.
0: The mandolin. Oh, yeah, that is impressive.
1: I would just like to see that. I didn't need that indie group out there, and I certainly didn't need Jimmy Fallon doing his high-pitched backup voice. Sorry. I know he's made more in the last 10 minutes than I've made my entire life. If that's how you measure a man or not, I don't. But a lot of people would say, are you just jealous? No, I'm not. Just don't. You don't need to inject yourself. You have these superstars that come on your show.
0: Mm-hmm.
1: Stay out of their stuff. Let them do their own thing. That's just my humble opinion. We've got a massive news story to report today regarding the shape and future of Joliet. Dawn will have that in her headlines coming up next. And I've got a big rundown of a busy weekend in sports coming up next as well. 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
0: Headlines we're watching this morning. The city of Wilmington issues a state of emergency after Tuesday's storms. Resources are available for Will County residents impacted by the storms. And the Air and Water Show returns to the lakefront this weekend. On the roads right now, inbound I-55 slows Route 53 to 355, and then from Central to Kedzie. Not many cars out on I-80 or on 355 this morning. In Glen Allen, heads up for a crash at Main Street and St. Charles Road. And the weather forecast, mainly cloudy today, very humid with heavy rain and thunderstorms possible. Our high today will reach 81 degrees. Right now it is 70. I'm Dawn Desart of the WJOL Traffic Center.
1: All right, thanks, Dawn. 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We've got the White Sox playing in Detroit tonight at 5:40. Cubs and Cardinals at Wrigley this afternoon at 1:20. Slammers play at Windy City tonight. Bears tomorrow at noon against Cleveland and Soldier Field. Caleb Williams will not play. And high school football next Friday night. You heard the promo, Bolingbrook and HF live from the Brook. You'll hear it live on WJOL, WJOL.com, and on Alexa. Again, a major news story of the day. North Point gets permission from the Illinois Department of Transportation to build its bridge over Route 53, thus allowing it to start on its anywhere between 20 to 30 million square foot logistics park east of 53, north of Manhattan Road, and south of Manhattan Road eventually. This paves the way for them to move forward. Joliet's got one more approval that they need. That will be just a simple permitting process that I believe can take place at the planning and zoning, at the planning and zoning level. Once that's done in just a few days, it's start build the bridge, a $14 million project that North Point will pay for. They will own and operate the bridge, still working on the details of a traffic study, trying to figure out about the traffic study, and also whether or not the legal troubles with CenterPoint are all over, or whether that's still a bridge that we need to cross over. Get it, bridge? But they've already put in some infrastructure with two big giant dirt berms to build the bridge over, so you knew it was just going to be a matter of time, and quite frankly, it was just a matter of time. This was something that was going to happen. Unions have been pushing for it. Governor Pritzker, a big union supporter, and this was a no-brainer that this was going to happen. The people Say No to North Point that ran it put up a valiant effort. This thing was delayed far longer than most people thought it would be. They put it off for about 10 years now. You know, keep in mind, they're not going to be able to put up 20 to 30 million square foot of warehouse space overnight. Okay? So it's not like they're going to wake up tomorrow morning and this park's going to be done. It's going to take years to build. But they've gotten the green light, and they are now going to move forward. It's 8:58. The Mary and Natalie Show is coming up. And then you've got Ed Kerfin and Michelle, Ron Kittle. White Sox legend going to be on the program today.
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11: From ABC News, I'm Sherry Preston. The Trump administration has this morning gone to the U.S. Supreme Court asking to let the White House resume construction on the ballroom while an appeal of the case plays out. Luigi Mangione, accused of gunning down the CEO of United Healthcare on a Manhattan sidewalk in late 2024, is expected to plead guilty to federal charges this morning.
12: It comes after a 20-month legal saga where Mangione has faced dueling state and federal charges while amassing a vigilante fan base, having raised more than $1.5 million for his defense. A potential guilty plea in his federal case could bolster his lawyer's argument about double jeopardy and potentially sideline his state murder trial, which is set to begin in less than a month. If he pleads guilty to federal stalking charges, he could spend the rest of his life in prison. Peter Harlambous, ABC News, New York.
11: 30 years after the death of rapper Tupac Shakur, a jury has been selected in Las Vegas in the murder trial of at least one person.
13: The jury of six men and 10 women will begin hearing evidence to decide if Dwayne Davis, street name Keefe D, is guilty of murder. For years, he's boasted about his role allegedly ordering the hit on Shakur and even providing the gun that night in Las Vegas. He even published a book admitting to all of it, saying he went out looking for Shakur and Death Row Records founder Suge Knight that evening. But now he claims he was lying.
11: ABC's Alex Stone. Democratic Senator Richard Blumenthal demanding more information about conditions aboard the USS Abraham Lincoln following numerous reports of moldy showers, broken toilets, and attempts to go overboard from the aircraft carrier USS Abraham Lincoln. Agriculture officials now cautiously optimistic about a pest first detected in June from Texas. ABC's Jim Ryan.
14: After months of working to control the spread, the U.S. Department of Agriculture says that only three cases remain active in two Texas counties along the Mexican border. The inactive cases involve animals that were either euthanized or died as a result of a screwworm infestation.
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11: A passenger jet forced to abort takeoff in Chicago.
16: Blown tires and an aborted takeoff on a busy runway at O'Hare. A United jet packed with more than 150 passengers on board slamming on the brakes after two main gear tires blew out.
17: We're taking off, and all of a sudden we just heard this, like, big bang.
18: Everybody was, like, going a little crazy, and my mom was getting scared. I was getting scared.
16: United saying no one was hurt. The passengers forced to deplane right there on the runway.
11: ABC's Matt Rivers. U.S. Ambassador to Israel Mike Huckabee calls it a horrific act of terror. For five nights, Israeli settlers have been surrounding three Palestinian homes on the outskirts of a town in the occupied West Bank. The families inside have not been able to leave for food, water, or medical assistance. Tropical storm Lala taking aim at the Big Island of Hawaii. ABC's Melissa Adan with more from Kona.
19: We're talking about rainfall totals up to 2 feet and some catastrophic areas because we're looking at dangerous winds, erratic conditions when it comes to that. And of course, that surf that Hawaii is so well known for, we could see waves up to 15 feet. Some of the national parks for Hawaii's volcanoes already closing, and airlines have already warned travelers if they're going to be heading out here, prepare for flight disruptions.
11: Italian authorities have recovered three paintings by Renoir, Cezanne, and Matisse worth millions. They were stolen earlier this year from a museum in Parma. Sherry Preston, ABC News.
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1: You're listening to 1340 WJOL, Will County's News Talk Sports. It's Friday morning. It's the 9 o'clock hour. Representative Manley is here.
2: Machine.
1: That's right. That's right.
2: Brought to you every week by Realty Executive Success. Owner and broker are the love of our lives. Jeff Gregory, You're thinking about buying or selling. If you're ready to buy or sell. If you just want to talk to him about the market and what you can do to prepare because you want to buy a house. Where
1: or
2: you
1: sell.
2: Should buy a house or sell a house. I mean, he can do it all.
1: Mm-hmm.
2: 815-954-7314. He is the guy. Text him. He'll call you back or text you back probably. He's a proficient texter.
1: Texting is his preferred.
2: It's his jam. It's mine too.
1: Method of communication.
2: Except if I have a headache and I have a lot to say.
1: I know there's some stuff in Nick Ryer, I'm sorry I haven't returned your text. It weighs on me. It's been several days and I do need to reply.
2: All right. So he knows now that you will because he always listens. Hi,
3: or
2: Nick Ryer.
3: Reply now.
2: Yeah.
1: I like to put thought. Okay, so here's what happens. Shocker, I overthink it.
2: Mm-hmm.
1: Like I don't want to make a quick, because sometimes things seem kind of heartfelt when people, so you don't want to do, so I go the complete opposite, trying to think up and really putting some thought into it, and then I don't respond, which is even worse when you have like a heartfelt.
2: Okay, we're going to talk about this, but let me finish the intro, and I want to say something about that personality trait that you have.
1: Stalling?
2: No. Putting thought into things.
1: I think it cross cancels when you don't ever do it, though.
2: I think it speaks to if you know the person, you know what they're doing. Right? So, and Warmer Rogers, Duran and Ruzon, 815-730-6250. You guys, text time is never over. If you have questions, don't wait. I know we all hate it. It's like, I have to go get Wade or something. Don't.
1: It's worse.
2: Don't put it off. A wise woman once told me, tackle the thing that you are dreading the most and get it off.

0: your plate, because the weight it has on your mind is not worthy of. We're putting too much into the worry. Mm-hmm. That was Mary Lancaster mm-hmm. told me that. And mm-hmm. I paraphrase. She said it much more eloquently. Mm-hmm. You got to go and get it done. If you're starting a business and you say, oh, I'll deal with that bookkeeping later, don't. Don't do that. Get set up. Build a foundation under yourselves. You've hired a lawyer. You need an accountant. Do it. And save yourself a lot of grief and money, by the way, in the long run. 815-730-6250. Warmer, Rogers, Duran, and Ruzan. Call Mary Lancaster. Your personality trait is... So, I'll bet Nick knows this about you. You're not an ignorer.
1: No.
0: Right?
1: It may seem like.
0: But you're trying to find a moment that you have... My mother and my sister use this. If I had 2 seconds to rub together, like...
1: Oh, they take a spin on that two dimes or whatever
0: if
1: it is.
0: If I had 2 seconds to rub together, I'd do it. So you're trying to give whatever topic that has kind of impressed in your, you know, that's come across your mind and has touched your heart, I'm sure. You want to give it its just due. So... I totally get that. So don't always assume somebody's ignoring
1: you. But sometimes it seems
0: you.
1: Flip when you do the thumb up or you do and I think, oh, they're. I do it all the time. I think, oh, they're going to think I don't care because I do the thumb up, you know.
0: When I'm not being flip, I do a heart.
1: Two hearts.
0: How do you thumb up two hearts?
1: No, oh, I'm
0: or
1: sorry.
0: How do you heart a text?
1: No heart, but I do two hearts instead of one. It's kind of like a two heart one. When I was a kid, my mom, when we would have friends over for lunch, my mom would whip up chocolate milk, like she'd take the Hershey's chocolate in milk. And if I had a friend there, we'd get two straws in your own. Like you'd each get two.
0: You'd
1: that
0: share
1: was like
0: it?
1: The no, you'd get it in your own two straws. That was like the special.
0: Oh.
1: That was the cherry on top. I was like, oh, I got
0: double
1: a friend.
0: Straw?
1: We get double straws every day.
0: Wow.
1: Knowing full well we didn't, you know.
0: Wow.
1: Yeah.
0: Wow.
1: I don't even think we'd get a straw. We'd mix our own chocolate milk if the friend wasn't there, right? But you get the clink, clink, clink, clink, clink, clink, clink. Like, you want a grilled cheese? I'll make a grilled cheese. And then she'd give us a double straw. But you wish she was your mom.
0: That's twice as much chocolate milk in your mouth at once. I love it. I love it.
1: Brittany, so the two hearts is the double straw.
0: Our childhoods were much different than a lot of people today. My grandson's childhood, I'm going to relate it to chocolate milk. He lays in bed with me on Friday nights because that's our sleepover night, at which time he lays there. I lift the bed so he can be sitting up playing with his iPad. And then he'll say, I'm thirsty. I reach over. Now, I could be asleep when this is happening. I wake up and reach over and hand him his chocolate
2: Sounds
0: milk. He doesn't take his hands off his iPad. He sticks his chin out so that he can reach the straw, at which time he's like, I'm sucking up a straw right here.
1: Yeah.
0: Right? And then he'll go, wait a minute, I'm not done yet. And I have to hold it until he's finished.
1: Just like
0: Is that enough? Yeah, thanks. And then 5 minutes later, I think I'm thirsty again. And this goes on till the milk is gone.
2: That
0: much
2: like
0: different
2: life. Yeah, that's
0: my
2: pretty
0: mom,
2: cool.
0: My mom, and his mother doesn't do that, by the way. I always tell him this is only happens at G's house. This is the
2: We've
0: only
2: got
0: time.
2: Some similar
0: G and Papa,
2: too.
0: This you're our love. You're the focus of my love, my object of love, and I'll do anything for you.
1: Yeah.
0: And he's which makes him mad at his mom most of the time, but that's how. We were raised with we didn't even get chocolate milk. Right? That was a treat.
1: It was, and you'd make your own, like you'd never buy. We bought chocolate milk.
0: I would never ask my mother to make me anything. We were like feral on our own.
2: Did you guys have at least like Nesquik or anything like that?
0: We had, Nestle's.
1: Ours was the liquid.
2: Like the powder?
0: Nestle Quick,
1: Ours was the liquid, because then you could use it for ice cream too. It had to double do. There were 5 kids, so we were like. Every man for himself in our house.
0: I'll bet your brothers, like, filled up a quarter of their cup with the
1: Well, there
0: syrup.
1: Weren't leftover. Like, I always still am amazed when I make, like, brownies or cookies or something at home, and they go to waste. Like, there'll be some left. I'm like, what the hell kind of world is this? My brother would take the pan of brownies into the family room and the gallon of milk, and he'd cut rows and eat them, like, at a time.
0: And not share?
1: No! Oh, there wasn't sharing. Like, sharing
0: Wait,
1: wasn't a thing.
0: He would go get the pan strategically.
1: Yeah.

0: ate everything.
1: Like food was a big thing. Food was a big deal. And there's a lot of starch because we had a big family and they were trying to make everything go around, I'm sure. There was a lot.
0: I remember it's a treat to sit on the floor in front of the TV to watch the White Sox game with a bag of potato chips and a Pepsi in a bottle because my papa wanted to do that. So we would all sit. It was like heaven on earth.
1: So cute. Like a little picnic.
0: With our little sweaty thighs. You want to sit because there was plastic on the couch, so you'd have to sit on the floor or you'd stick and slide off, right? But we weren't allowed to sit on the couch with food, and we never ate in the living room, but that was like the treat because we had one TV.
1: He was doing
0: it. We'd go in the living room. And because
2: do you still like potato chips to this day because of that?
0: Okay. I love potato chips, and I love Pepsi. Yeah. Diet Pepsi especially. But you get weird when you get old.
1: Things change.
0: I don't like chips anymore.
1: I go through phases of stuff. I'm in an ice cream phase right now.
0: A like or unlike?
1: I love it. Love it. And then I'll be like, I'm done with ice cream.
0: Yeah.
1: I don't know what it is.
0: Eat potato chips and cheese sticks, like for a meal.
2: We got a protein there and a carb. That's probably.
0: But now I can't stand the chips. I don't know what's wrong with
3: What kind of chips? Like Lay's regular
0: Lay's
3: chips?
0: The yellow bag.
2: Come on, let us see.
0: Yellow bag. Always, never the I think J's are there. Lay's chips.
1: The light. They're nice and light.
0: Yeah. And
3: I could eat a whole bag of those.
0: Yeah.
3: I know it's terrible for you, but I like chips.
0: Are they your favorite?
3: No, my favorite is Munchos. I don't know if you've ever had Munchos.
2: That's old school.
3: Yeah,
2: Munchos.
3: You can get them at the gas station. They're still the same price they've always been anywhere you go.
0: I'm going to get them.
1: Are those extra fluff? They have something in them that's like almost
3: really
1: like...
3: crunchy and crispy.
1: It's almost like styrofoam throughout it. Is that what the Muncho is?
0: Yeah, probably is styrofoam, Brittany.
3: Probably. That's like why I don't read the ingredients, but I enjoy Munchos. It's a guilty pleasure of mine. Good Muncho, you know?
1: Do you get those space bars, too? That's about the time Muncho...
3: Oh, yeah. No.
2: When they had stuff that the astronauts were eating.
4: Space food sticks.
3: Maybe some Razzles or something, you know, really throw it back. But
0: it would literally run out of juice.
1: I like Munchos. Too. That was my
0: seconds. Favorite. Razzles, right? They would run out of flavor and like.
2: What is a Razzle?
0: It's like a gum.
3: Yeah.
0: It was bumpy.
3: It's
0: a little
3: like
0: disc.
3: Almost like the
1: head bumps on top.
0: Yeah.
3: How long a fruit stripe will last? It's about equivalent to a
0: 20
3: Razzle.
0: Seconds. 30 seconds top. Tops.
3: I think that's
0: then you
3: generous.
0: Put another Razzle in there to get it all.
1: Well,
0: flavored
1: my kids
0: up again.
1: The other day were running out. Tommy or my kids, my grandkids. Ice cream man's here. I'm like, he is? How cool is that? So he was like getting his stuff together, and I'm picturing the dee dee dee dee dee dee dee dee dee dee, you know, the white truck and the creepy guy and the
0: pedophile.
1: Whole thing. And I'm like, I got to get to the window and watch this. I go out there, and it's the guy with the cart, which is charming, but it wasn't what I had pictured in my head. And he came back with the fruit.
0: The fruit bar.
1: The frozen fruit thing, which seems a little bit healthy.
3: Cool.
1: Like, the whole thing was like, that's not at all what I experienced.
0: What did they charge?
1: Oh, I want to remember this. I want to say like $3.50 for the bar.
0: Oh, God.
1: I want to say it was $7 because I gave him back the money. I remember it was odd that I happened to have $7 because he got his sister one too. And of course, he got inside. You didn't tell me they had cookies and cream. I'm like, you know what? We're not doing this. You told him strawberry. But it was not what I had pictured. So when I looked out the window to make sure he wasn't being abducted, it was the little guy pushing the cart. You know, and they were having a conversation. It was adorable. It was just...
0: I love it. I love it.
3: Were you picturing the truck where they have, like, the Tweety Bird with the bubblegum eyes? And it's, like, $7.50 for one...
0: And you want in the music.
3: A push-up. Do you want APR financing for the push-up? It's, like, that'll be $75.
1: And you can hear the things opening and closing
3: in
1: the back.
0: Boom.
1: Yeah.
3: Those are classic.
1: And the music's playing, and every kid's running through the house. Those were the days.
0: Yeah.
1: You get on your bike and chase it. Stop.
3: There's an ice cream truck that comes through. I live in Shorewood, and I hear them every so often, and my husband will kind of poke fun at me because the one day I was like a kid, I'm like, we got to find
0: like,
3: the ice cream.
0: It's an ice cream truck.
3: He's amazing. So he went with me, and we found the ice cream truck. And
0: you ran after the...
3: No, we drove.
0: Oh.
3: We knew he was in the neighborhood behind us, so we're like, we're going to get there faster by car.
0: In Shorewood, we drive.
3: Yeah, exactly.
0: The ice cream
3: I was down to ride the bike, but he's like, I don't know if we'll catch up to him. We got to...
1: So question, did you use a card or did you have cash?
3: I believe we had cash.
1: Yeah, that's was my next thought, is I wonder how they transact this stuff.
3: I think it was $7, though. I just got the Tweety Bird with the bubble gum. I'm speaking from experience.
1: I remember my kids having Ghostbusters with the eyes.

0: They have SpongeBob, too. They have a couple other ones.
1: The grossest ice cream ever.
2: Oh, it's set in the freezer forever.
0: Oh, yeah.
1: Yeah.
2: Yeah. I don't even think they ever ate it.
1: You're probably wondering who this other voice is.
0: I just, like, hijacked the show. Sorry.
1: It's Tina Mackey Day.
0: Yay.
1: And Tina has brought Brittany along. Tina, do the intros, please. Wait, you're, part of the show. This
3: sure.
1: This is all about
3: Happy
1: you.
3: To be here. Okay.
1: Happy and to be ice here. Cream from an ice cream truck.
3: Yes.
0: Right.
3: So, I'm Tina Mackey. Director of the Will County Community Mental Health Board. I drew a blank there for a second. And I brought with me today Brittany Parra from Paradise Productions, who is helping the Will County Community Mental Health Board promote through podcasts, social media, promote our grantees, the folks that we are funding, creating partnerships within the community to fill those gap services. And the new program that we're funding, Connect Will County, is really going to be our priority in terms of our promotional efforts in the over the next few months. So Connect Will County is a counseling support program for folks who are uninsured, underinsured, maybe having some difficulty finding services. If you maybe have a neurodivergent diagnosis or your co-occurring disorders, and or even Spanish. Sometimes people are having a hard time finding Spanish-speaking therapeutic opportunities. So you call one phone number, 815-724-3506, and the Joliet Fire Department is graciously facilitating the start of this program. A social worker from the fire department will answer the phone and get you connect, do a little assessment, get you connected with the support that you need, counseling. Maybe if there's a specialty that you need, they have those resources for a good match, and get the support you need. Psychiatric services in some cases are available, medication management. The fire department has those resources available and can make sure that they connect you to help. And it's not a situation where they'll say, okay, here, take this phone number and call them. They'll help you get the people on the phone and make the appointment. And then we'll follow up after to make certain that you got the help that you needed.
1: Can I ask you to take a breath and come right back, and we'll talk about Paradise and more about the Will County 708. You might know it as a 708 board, but the Will County Mental Health Board. This is 1340 WJOL, Will County's News Talk Sports. 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

0: Good morning. You're listening to 1340 WJOL, Will County's News Talk Sports. It's Friday morning. You're listening to Mary and Natalie. We have to laugh because Natalie is my interpreter today for Rich's arm gestures. I can't see him, so she's channeling Rich through him. It's kind of comical. Anyway.
1: What's this called?
2: Semaphore.
1: Dab.
3: The dab.
1: Dab. Leo does this now. Where you dab when
0: oh
1: you do something.
0: My God.
1: I'm like, what are you doing? He goes, duh, it's a dab. I'm like, oh my God.
0: Yeah, gee. Where you been?
1: Under a rock, apparently. We're back with Teresa. Teresa. On the brain. I have Teresa Rouse on my brain.
4: That's my old name.
1: Yeah. Tina.
3: That's her alias.
1: Tina
0: you
1: Mackey.
0: Had the T in your head.
1: And Brittany Para.
3: Yes.
1: Look at that.
3: You got
1: I
3: it.
1: I can pull this stuff out. I don't know where it comes from. I know. The Will County Mental Health Board and Will County Connect
4: yes
1: is the project, and that's why Brittany's here with us, and she wants to take some pictures. Let me know so I can suck it in. And go ahead. I want to hear what's happening. You guys, I see you everywhere, Tina, like literally everywhere.
0: I think that's because
4: that's
0: of Brittany.
4: Because of Brittany.
0: Yep. I've been seeing her all over Facebook.
4: Yes.
1: So tell us what's going on.
4: Yes. So the Will County Community Mental Health Board, we're in our second grant cycle year, 2026 grant cycle. We just finished the first quarter. We have funded 45 grantees with $5 million. We're really excited. We also fund the Will County Health Department, Behavioral Health Division, and they are growing, especially in Bolingbrook. They've got a pretty new facility, lots of new services. If you're struggling at any level, you know, Will County Health Department has a wonderful program for behavioral health and substance use. They have a substance use initiative, and it's connected. So if you call and you explain what your challenge is, they will be able to help you, you know, either with behavioral health or substance use, and likely with both. So it's a connected program.
1: Brittany?
3: Yes.
1: What is she like to work with?
3: Oh, I can't say enough uh-oh great things about Tina.
1: Can I just make it? She is so... It's like you've had training mm-hmm in being able to communicate.
0: You're a great speaker.
4: Oh, golly.
1: Oh, golly. That's not... See? Who says that? But she has wicked communication skills.
0: Yeah.
1: I was thinking about this... 2 or 3 days ago, I had seen something on Facebook, on some social media thing, and you were talking, and I'm like, if I could be half as good as
4: oh,
1: Tina
4: Mayer,
1: she's really good, really good.
3: She makes my job easy.
1: Yeah.
3: She really does. And not only is she great on camera, but her character and just everything I've seen working with her since January.
0: So, Brittany, I want to know, I'm going to kind of veer off a little bit. Your chosen field, okay, to portray.
4: It's like enough about Tina. Let's get back to talking about me.
0: But I want to know more. Like when you talk to somebody, you know, somebody who has their own business, blah, blah, blah, blah, blah. I want to know, do you see yourself as an artist?
3: I do. You know, I think of myself also as a creator. And I think, you know, every day I wake up and I think it's a gift to create. And to, you know, sometimes I don't see the worth in my work. Like any creator, we see our work all the time and we're like, you know, it is what it is. But when someone else sees it behind their own eyes and they're able to compliment or they say something about your work, it
0: because it made me think about when you were talking about it, when we were kids, the photographer, like the extent of it was you get that crappy plastic black comb and get in line, right, to get your school picture. And that was the photographer, like click, and you got like this cowlick sticking up and everything. But hearing you talk about come in, you were saying you make it an experience for people. Talk a little more about that.
3: Absolutely. So I've been doing live production quite a few years, and what I've noticed is not everyone's comfortable to be in front of a camera. You know, it can be very stressful. And what we do, my husband and I work together, and what we do is we want to make the experience something you're going to remember, not something you're going to look back on and say, I don't ever want to go in front of a camera again. So the way we work is just genuine, authentic connections, and we make sure you're comfortable. And we sit you in front of the camera, and we say, it's like we're at Starbucks and we're having a cup of coffee, and you're telling us your story. And we want to make sure that everything we do, especially with the Mental Health Board, these are very sensitive topics, but they're topics that need to be talked about. And that's how the stigma is broken.
0: So you're kind of all in, like, you're providing a service for Tina. You contract with Brittany,
4: correct,
0: right? I mean, that's formally what we're talking about,
4: correct,
0: right?
4: Correct.
0: But yet, it's way more. See, again, the world has changed, right? It's way more than that to you, it sounds like.
3: It is, yeah. It's not just a job for me. This is a task, I think, that is important. It's lives that are, you know, being impacted by this funding and the work Tina's doing. And we're going on site visits and we're seeing the funding, the taxpayer dollar, go to work, and we're being transparent about it and showing this is where it's going. These are the lives that are being impacted. And for me, every time I go, I tell Tina, I can't believe I'm doing this work. To hear some of the stories and just realize all the different walks of life that we encounter every day and the ones that have such powerful stories, and they're still pushing, and they're getting help, and they're recognizing that they can make a better life and do better, you know, in life. And to be a part of it has been amazing, because I'm running the camera, I'm talking to these people, but getting the story out there and for other people to hear, and maybe that'll help them, I think it's worth it.
0: How did you get connected with Brittany?
4: We were trying to hire maybe a communications outreach person. And so we posted, and Brittany applied for the job. We interviewed quite a few people, excellent people, but
0: disconnection.
4: Yeah. And then we stepped away from the position for now because the budget. We're trying to be, you know, as frugal as possible. So we contracted.
1: Because you wanted to go in program, but this helps the program.
4: Right. Exactly. Well,
0: originally you were looking for employment. You were seeking someone to employ.
4: Yeah, it's just some little help with social media, Facebook.
0: Yeah,
4: I'm not very technological.
0: No, yeah.
4: I'm lucky if I can even find Facebook, but So Brittany has really, really helped a lot, and what she's describing, they've made a reality with, in my experience, you know. And it's all age groups, all walks of life, all different, you know, areas of investment. People are coming to the podcast with great stories, but like Brittany describes, people are nervous, you know, when they say, okay, you know, go. People panic a little bit sometimes, and so she's been able to make people really comfortable. And, you know, if you check out our podcasts, I think we get really good information from folks and a wide variety of topics. And so, and like Brittany said, we really want to be transparent with these dollars. We want to be a good steward of the taxpayers that are paying money to provide these grants. So we really want people to know and understand that this is where the money's going. And again, and not to get too far off track, but we've got three youth programs that we're funding: Focus, Fighting Chance, and Tomorrow Starts Today. Three young men in the community who two had lived experience with, you know, gangs and not, you know, sort of negative lifestyles, not good things. One young man who had a terrific father who kept him on the straight and narrow. And now, you know, for many reasons, they want to give back to their community. And they're sponsoring these, they've organized, and they're running these programs for young people. And we've gone to their locations, and they've got, you know, not a lot of funding. The participants are young people that don't have a lot of resources, definitely what we'd call underserved in the community. And they're doing these life-changing activities with these youngsters. Again, not much resource. They're in kind of a, you know, dumpy, quite frankly, dumpy buildings, and They're doing these activities and providing mentorship and tutorials, and you can just see on the kids, and we will be sharing some of this stuff on Facebook and social media, and you'll be able to see, it will come through. You know, Brittany's done such a good job with the filming. It'll come through how desperately important these programs are, and they're like eking out these activities with, you know, almost no dollars, a crummy old van that's about to die, you know, to make sure, because the kids don't have transportation. If I, you know, the one fellow we went, you know, he said we were arriving, and he's like, I'll be back in 20 minutes, you know, I hope that's okay. And he came back and said, if I don't pick them up, they can't come to program. You know, and so, you know, and he's in a building that's kind of a crummy building. They have to do dance on one side of the building and blast the music from the other side because they only get Wi-Fi in half the building. And yeah, it's, you know, and I'm thinking, wait a minute, these communities have facilities that are sitting empty all summer and vehicles that are sitting, you know, parked all summer. Mm-hmm. Why can't we do better for those folks? And so that's what we want to sort of bring to the community, that, you know, we're funding these programs. The dollars are very well spent. We're being conservative, but trying to make sure we can fund as many things as we can. But also, you know, take a look at what's happening in the community. And, yeah. You know, there are people that, you know, we... The one fellow told me we got him some tickets to go to the ball game, and the kids were having a blast. They didn't know about the Slammers. They didn't know there was a ballpark in the community. And the one fellow told me all the children that are here today, he brought 20 young people. Now one has a father in the home. They've been overdosed, murdered, or incarcerated. Oh, not one family in that group had a father in the home. So that's how important this man becomes. Yeah. You know, you can tell he's a wonderful mentor. And he said to me, you know, they're so excited about the ball game, but I made the mistake of saying we'll go to McDonald's after the game, because by the third inning, when are we going to McDonald's? When are we going to McDonald's? When are we going to McDonald's? You know, and I said, don't stay for the whole game on my account, you know, just because I'm here,
0: right,
4: you know,
0: right.
4: But there are fireworks after, but so they hung in there for quite a while. But anyway, so that's how important
0: So you were videotaping that?
4: No, that was just a fun outing.
0: Okay.
4: But yeah, and I mean, I just think that's a good example of the kinds of things. There's so many, you know, other kinds of gaps and services we're trying to fill, and mental health, substance use, intellectual developmental disabilities. But some of these programs, when you get up close and personal, and Brittany, I think, brings that to the film, we'll be bringing those kinds of great insights to the community with her help.
0: Where will this be available? On the website?
4: Mostly on social media right now.
3: So if you follow us on Facebook, the Will County Community Mental Health Board.
0: Okay.
3: You can just type that in. You'll see it. It's a newer page. We're growing our followers. I think we're just over 360, but that's from the ground up of kind of really no one knowing what it was about, where the dollars are going. I try to post almost every day, you know, videos, reels. The podcast is really awesome. We team up with Audio Hive and Crest Hill. He's fantastic. He has a studio and, you know, produce some shows and talk about stuff that isn't really sometimes easy to talk about.
0: Yeah.
3: But like I said before, it has to be talked about, and it could be affecting your family, your friend, your neighbor. You might not even know it. Mental illness, substance misuse. It's out there. And I think the more we talk about it and actually show it,
0: yeah,
3: and show the faces behind these programs and the kids that are at these programs happy and smiling and wondering maybe what their day would be like if they didn't have this opportunity. And that's sad to think about, but Tina always says we have to do better for the kids, and that always really stuck with me every time we go somewhere. And it's not all, you know, children's programs. There's other things that the Mental Health Board does, but it's just seeing that the joy in a lot of these kids' lives, and to go with Tina to these visits and hear the stories of why it was started and what their childhood was like.
0: Are you getting feedback from the podcast yet, or is it still too new?
3: I think it's newer, but we've gotten a little bit of feedback.
0: Looks like we got to take a little break. 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We'll be right back.
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0: Good morning. You're listening to 1340 WJOL, Will County's News Talk Sports. It's Friday. It's the 9 o'clock hour. It's time for Mary and Natalie. Oh, there's so much to talk about and so many.

0: stuff happening.
1: There are so many good things happening. Yeah. Yeah. What do you want people to know this week, Tina?
2: Connect Will County. Tell everybody you know. It's okay. It's okay to not be okay. Right?
0: Is it?
2: I think it is.
3: And
2: I think it is.
3: That's 815-724-3506.
0: Is there anyone that you've come across that has the pressure of pretending they're okay when they're not okay? What like line of work? What is a typical line of work where someone is not likely to be able to admit that they're okay?
2: Oh, gosh.
0: But it is okay. Immediately comes to mind is police officers for me.
2: First responders.
0: First responders. Doctors. Firefighters. Yeah. Doctors.
1: Physicians.
2: Yeah, my mom was in the hospital in the last couple of weeks, and so we sort of saw up close and personal the challenges of first responders, nursing, which, by the way, we had an excellent experience at St. Joe's Hospital. Especially the rehab floor.
0: I'm so glad you're saying that.
2: Yeah, they were above and beyond. We had excellent care, very kind.
4: What was your surprise with first responders? Because we had, and with when my mother was there, they're just unbelievable.
0: Was she flirting with them?
4: She wasn't flirting with them, but how do I put this? First of all, the technology that they use, these like hydraulic things to pick them up.
2: Right.
4: There's nothing humiliating about it.
2: No,
4: you know
2: it's
4: what
2: pretty
4: mean?
2: Cool. I want to get one for home.
4: Machinery that just picks them up and gets them, you know, where they need to
2: be. I want
4: be.
2: One for home for myself. So
4: yeah, but also the respect that they gave. They were so.
0: This is the.
4: The young men
0: on the
4: and it
0: ambulance.
4: Turned out it was people we knew, yeah, that I didn't know we knew. You know, we kind of had this whole conversation. But the grace that they offered my mother, and just the so grateful.
2: We had a lot of male nurses. In ICU, we had all male nurses. And when my mom was kind of flirting with them, I knew she was feeling better.
0: So it's hard not to.
2: That was good, yeah.
0: They're there to help you, and you're in a vulnerable state.
4: Yeah.
0: I had an ambulance called for me while I was in Springfield. I was having my profound SVT, which is a supraventricular tachycardia event. But the ambulance guys, the paramedics that came, he was cutting off my pantyhose. And I said, you know, I've had this fantasy before. Not quite with all these people in the room. And he turned all red. He's young, turned all red in the face. Like, you know.
2: Yeah.
0: And he was delightful. It was a choice between that or taking
2: you're
0: off my body briefer.
2: You're turning red a little bit right now.
0: I was
4: just reliving it.
2: You're a little flush.
4: Yeah. A bag of chips and some pop. Oh, make this
0: my God.
4: Over the
2: a Diet Pepsi and a
0: they
2: bag.
0: Were. It is so great to have people with.
4: They're sweet.
0: With a deep
4: sweet.
0: Sense
4: yeah.
0: of compassion. Everywhere. Through walks of life. Like and one other person I was going to add to that list, teachers. Like teachers
2: oh,
0: are
2: sure.
0: about to embark on a new school year.
4: Yeah.
0: And they're going to be challenged to do a whole bunch of different things.
1: Yeah.
0: And deal with a whole slew of personalities and
4: have to kind of put on a play a role.
2: Right. Happy
4: kids,
2: face.
4: If maybe they're not feeling so great, right? They
0: can
4: know
0: you imagine?
4: Example.
0: Can you imagine?
4: No.
0: Like, let's just say 20 little people, and I know it's not 20, I'm aware, walk into a classroom, and they all come from 20 different places.
4: Yeah.
0: With 20 different bags of baggage.
4: Mm-hmm.
0: With
4: amounts of sleep and
0: different needs,
4: and
0: multiple needs in many ways. There's multiple needs. And she's got to figure, he has to figure it all out.
4: Yeah.
2: And you're the only adult in the room all day long. You're the Lone Ranger.
4: Can't pass them off. Yeah.
0: I don't know how they do it. I don't know how they do it. I was at a new teacher thing the other day, and I was thinking they all were really young. Some were not as young as you would expect, but want to teach. And I just thought, God, we're so lucky to have them, that they're willing
4: to... Oh, that's good to hear.
0: Yeah, that they're so willing to go into the...

0: classroom and take on like the most important work, they have to be.
1: Yeah.
0: They have to identify. They have to identify. They have to be a scientist, a teacher, a doctor, a therapist. They have to be everything. And then when they're concerned, they feel it. They carry all that emotion with them. So I want them to know it's okay not to be okay.
2: Yeah.
1: Yeah.
2: Well, and. You know, just generally, I think anybody that works with the public, you know, receptionists or cashiers or anybody that works with the public can be tough. Mm-hmm. You know, those can be tough jobs to, you know, keep a happy face, especially in retail. You know, those are difficult situations often.
1: We've got a young woman in our office that is so kind to our clients, you know, and I've watched. First of all, I think a lot of them use AI to kind of develop their correspondence when I see an emails with it, because you can kind of see that. But there are other things that I saw were over and above, like her gentleness and manners, you know, and going back
2: patience.
1: And forth with clients. And I said, you've got such a quality, you know. She said she learned it at Chick-fil-A, her training at Chick-fil-A.
2: Oh, really?
1: Yeah.
3: My pleasure.
1: Yes, that they taught them all
3: That's what
1: of
3: they
1: this.
3: Say.
0: They say what?
3: They say my pleasure. Like if you say anything to them, thank you, or it's everything
1: like
3: it's
1: is my pleasure.
3: It's
1: to
3: they're
1: help
3: kind
1: you
3: of
1: out
3: everything has to be responded in a way like
1: everything
3: that.
1: Was positive. It's just positive, positive, positive. Yeah, no, and I think she struggles with when sometimes when there's things that aren't maybe you know copacetic.
0: Do you find that being around young people like that make you want to be better?
1: It does. The struggle we've had over the last couple of days is I do think when things aren't on course, they can't let that get to them. Like when somebody doesn't show that same positive attitude, in fact, they're very negative, maybe criticize them or something, they can't crumble. We've got to kind of make sure they're not doing that.
0: That's life for sure.
1: Yeah, yeah, to shrug it off, but...
0: I always tell my staff, eventually you too will be dead inside, just like me. Hang on. You're going to be okay.
2: Hang in there.
0: Yeah.
1: You'll learn a lot of swears and things.
0: Yeah.
1: Yeah.
0: I 100% have staff in my office that I just realized this the other day, that make me want to be a better person.
1: Mm-hmm. Those are good
0: like,
1: people
0: I
1: too.
0: Feel an obligation to them because they're so good. Now, there are things I need to help them with, like being able to take the punch.
1: The resilience, yeah,
0: and
1: I agree.
0: You have got to be able to take a punch.
2: Sure.
0: This is not...
2: Oh, I bet.
0: Not literally, but...
2: Yeah.
0: In our arena, and I'm willing to do... They've seen me take lots of punches for people, and I'm like, it doesn't hurt.
1: Right.
0: When it doesn't hurt, like, I'm here for them.
1: Well, and I'm hoping they hear it. Like, hear some of the conversations that go
0: south.
1: You
0: know what happened the other day? Oh, so... I had a man in... Sorry, Tina. I had a man...
2: No, that's good.
0: This all speaks to it's okay not to be okay. Mm-hmm. He was living very modestly. I'd never seen anything like
1: this.
0: Oh, you
1: told me about this, yeah.
0: And I said out loud after he left, I said, how am I going to save everybody? And a little voice from across the room was one of my interns said, Representative, you are... You're trying. And I was like, ugh. Like, I wanted to start to cry because I was so moved by this meeting I had and wanting to help him. It was a lot. But for her to say, so they are watching things.
1: Mm-hmm.
0: But that makes me even want to be better.
2: Sure.
0: Like, okay, I can take 10 more punches
1: so that
0: today
1: refueled
0: after that.
1: You.
0: Yeah.
1: You know, poured in the...
0: You just don't realize what...
1: They are good.
0: Yeah.
1: This and that's what I'm saying about this generation that we kind of see, and it's probably even smaller than a generation because you figure every 4 years they're graduating.
0: Yeah.
1: Right?
0: Yeah.
1: These are kind souls.
0: Yeah.
1: Like this group are kind souls. They're good to each other. They're
0: a lot of them have
1: humble.
0: Missed their college experience, or at least
1: that could be part. Some have said that suggested that they were coming of age during COVID, and that could be some of it. The way they interact and everything, they're very gentle.
0: Mm-hmm.
1: And
0: it
1: humble.
0: Might be. I'm not really sure what it is, but I got to tell you, I really enjoy them.
1: Yeah,
0: they make. I'm more disrupt. I want to know what they think. Like, what? How do you feel about this? What makes you so nice?
1: You know, I think they have a hard time with that.
0: I have all women in my office right
1: now.
0: Yeah. And they are so good to each other.
1: This is women and men. And they're all good to each other. There's no backstabbing.
0: It is really amazing.
1: They will stay after to help the other one. It's a different mindset. Yeah.
0: And there are some norms I have to look past, right? As an employer.
3: I agree.
0: What makes them, they're comfortable around me. Which I'm not used to young people.
2: Sure.
0: Like when I was young, I was just like, you didn't, you were very guarded.
2: Heard but not seen. Or
0: wanted
2: seen
0: to
2: but
0: be
2: not
0: what
2: heard.
0: They wanted. Yeah, I needed my job, right? Mm-hmm. Mm-hmm. No matter what I thought, they're very comfortable, which I think is helpful to
2: a
0: me.
2: A step in the right direction.
0: Yeah. Mm-hmm. Yeah. It's a dance.
1: Mm-hmm. Mm-hmm. And we've come to the end of ours for this week. This week, more rain. More rain over the weekend, right? Just what we need. But until next week, you ready to sign off?
0: Yeah.
1: Be kind to yourself. Be good to each other. And God bless.

0: Shiri, Preston. A court hearing getting underway this hour in Manhattan for Luigi Mangione. The 28-year-old is expected to plead guilty to federal charges accusing him of stalking and killing UnitedHealthcare CEO Brian Thompson on a New York City street almost 2 years ago. There is no agreement between prosecutors and the defense, so it's expected to be an open plea, says ABC legal analyst Brian Buckmeyer, who explains.
1: There's no mandatory minimum to stalking that leads to a death. There's a maximum of life in prison, but there's no mandatory minimum. So in essence, an open plea would be turning to the judge and saying, hey, you've got a big runway here. Do you think you'd get him something that he could take?
0: There were long lines outside the courthouse earlier today. Thompson's wife and his former employers are expected to be in the courtroom today. It's back to court over the ballroom in D.C. The Trump administration asking the U.S. Supreme Court for an emergency stay, allowing construction to continue. Here's ABC national correspondent Stephen Portnoy.
2: In asking the Supreme Court for an immediate stay, allowing construction to continue, the administration says the ballroom is vitally required to ensure a secure gathering space for the president and senior officials. The petition points to what it calls a growing number of recent assassination attempts targeting the president, including what it calls the threat of a missile attack against Air Force One on July 8th, which we now know led to the use of a catering truck to sneak Trump off the plane in Turkey. Those sources say U.S. intelligence officials deemed that threat to not be credible.
0: The National Guard called in to help with rescues and cleanup amid record rainfall in Indiana. James Aldrich watched his home in Cambridge City flood and says it's been
3: overwhelming. Like you, out of control. It's devastating, but everyone's okay, and I have wonderful neighbors, and it's a great community, and we'll get through it.
0: Checking the markets this hour, the Dow's down 71 points, the S&P is down 7. 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
4: 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And yes, I told you so.
0: Flock says it'll change its rules to provide more privacy after a report suggests major privacy questions.
5: Flock cameras automatically photograph every passing car into a database. Police can

0: search with no warrant needed. The Washington Post reports at least 50 officers have been accused of misusing plate readers, many of them to spy on their wives, their girlfriends, and their exes. A police chief in Georgia allegedly searched his ex-girlfriend's plate and her teenage daughter's roughly 600 times.
1: ABC's Hannah Batah. Firefighters across France and central England are struggling against multiple wildfires as a new wave of record-breaking heat bakes parts of Europe. Just days after classes had begun, two schools in Santa Fe, New Mexico were put on lockdown because of a four-legged menace.
2: A devastating drought across New Mexico and wildfires raging beyond the city limits have driven wildlife into population centers.
3: Over the last several days, we've had at least 4 to 5 reports involving bear activity.
2: Santa Fe Deputy Police Chief Lawrence Barnett says a bear was spotted Thursday near a pair of schools.
3: Both schools were placed in the shelter in place.
2: The bear was later shot with a tranquilizer loaded onto a truck and relocated outside of town. Jim Ryan, ABC News.
1: Banana pudding, deep-fried Oreo, or chicken and waffle? Which flavor Oreo would you like to see the most? USA Today reporting you can buy those flavors starting later this month and vote on which one you want to see next year. Sherry Preston, ABC News.
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0: 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Adam and Shelby, every Friday from 10 to 1, Friends Over 50 show. Check us out on Facebook, like our page. And we have a fun show planned for today. And man, I cannot believe we're already in the middle of the month, middle of August.
1: It is scary.
0: And I'm praying for
1: it
0: rain.
1: It is scary. Not praying for rain, jeez. Come on.
0: Yeah.
1: Easter famine, isn't it?
0: Yeah, I don't think we need any more rain, but I didn't tell Michelle yet. I was looking out front this morning in our retaining wall that I have around our bushes and all that. Fell over from all the rain.
1: Oh, yeah, from the pressure. Yeah.
0: Yeah. So she'll see that.
1: The dam burst.
0: The dam bursted.
1: Mm-hmm.
0: But we have a fun show today. We got a lot going on today. We've got, we're going to be talking a little about flooding, talk a little about some law stool mortgages, and then Ron Kittle will be in today from the Chicago White Sox. You remember Kittle?
1: I do.
0: Yeah, he's
1: I do.
0: A great guy. He's come in. Today we'll be talking a little about baseball, White Sox, and Cubbies.
1: Yeah, I knew of him when I was doing the Bill Veeck show at NBC.
0: I bet.
1: We got some stuff to talk about.
0: Yeah, I bet. And he got married, what, last month or so out at Kaminsky? Yeah. It's always going to be Kaminsky to us when you're a true Southsider.
1: That's right.
0: It's Kaminsky.
1: Right.
0: Kaminsky Field.
1: That's right.
0: So, yeah, and we have a special guest, Dan Waddick.
1: Always good to see Danny.
0: Wow, you're taking some heat today.
2: Yeah. Wow. Nice home. Welcome home, huh?
0: How long did you work here? Like 30 years?
2: 20 years, yeah.
0: 20 years?
2: 20 years,
3: he's
2: yeah.
3: In the Hall of Fame.
0: Wow. He's in the Hall of Fame?
3: WJOL Hall of Fame.
2: Yeah.
0: There's a WJOL Hall of Fame?
2: Oh, yeah. JOL legend, Tim.
0: Did they have a special dinner and induction for you or anything?
2: No, I mean, there was a, you can stop working for like 5 minutes to do this.
0: That's awesome.
2: Yeah. But then get right back to work.
0: Yeah, here, look at your picture, get back at it.
2: Yeah, it was during business hours.
0: You get a thank you or a hearty handshake?
2: Yeah, handshake,
1: and
2: yeah.
1: And we go back, Danny, to your education days.
2: That's right, yeah. ICB, Illinois Center for Broadcasting.
1: For Broadcasting.
2: Yeah, we
1: were
2: trying to
1: We were there. I was
2: one of my instructors.
1: Yeah.
0: Wow, that's funny. Old school days.
2: Mm-hmm.
1: I taught you everything you knew.
2: That's
1: which is
2: right.
1: Why you're not here
2: that's
1: anymore.
2: Right. Yeah, which takes all the credit for it. Yep.
0: Yeah, that's funny. That's funny. Well, I got to tell you what. I know we talk about this every week, but we got a hanker for chili dogs.
1: You put some pressure on. You talk about the pressure you put on that poor man.
0: What, chili dogs?
1: No, you know what I'm talking about.
0: Well, we love Babe's hot dogs, right?
1: Oh yeah.
0: What's wrong with loving Babe's? If you get a chance, go over and check out those chili dogs or the.
1: Now, what about the strong arm you put on?
0: What?
1: Come on,
0: strong arm.
1: Fess up.
0: Yeah.
1: The guilt trip.
0: trip. I don't do guilt trips.
1: Well, what are the possibilities of something happening this afternoon?
0: Well, that would be a very good possibility of chili dogs.
1: But how could that possibly happen?
0: Well, I talked to Tim Riley directly this time instead of us just throwing on the air that we like chili dogs.
1: Did you do any whining?
0: A little bit of whining.
1: Okay.
0: Is there anything wrong with that?
1: No. Yeah. Nothing. A lot of. What wine does go with chili dog?
0: Well, have you had their pot roast sandwich?
1: I never did. No, I did not.
0: Pot roast sandwiches are excellent. Excellent.
1: Ah.
2: Don't they have a Slocum sandwich there still? Yeah.
0: The poor boy. Yeah, Slocum sandwich, poor boy? I haven't had that before. I have had that.
2: There's the Elwood sandwich. I don't know if that's still there, but that was a meatball sandwich, right?
0: The meatball sandwich. Yeah. That's funny. Well, CJ the DJ, you'll hear his ads on our show. He's here with us today, too. And he goes there, and you get the Polish, right?
3: The Polish.
1: Yeah.
0: All of it's good. If you get a chance, get over to Babe's, use our name, mention you heard us on the show, but try the chili dogs, pot roast sandwich, try all that. We'll be talking about him throughout the show today. I don't know. I've got a hankering for Babe's.
2: Okay.
1: Now, we have a pretty strong showing here to participate in the Michelle Arrival Time contest.
0: So those of you who don't know, Michelle's late every week, and whoever guesses her time within a two-minute window, if you bet, you have an opportunity of winning. And the big winner gets to take everybody else that bet out for breakfast or lunch. But on the other hand, if you lost, you could still be a winner. Because if we have a winner, they buy you breakfast or lunch.
1: It's a win-win.
0: Yeah. And sometimes if you're not here and you normally bet, we just go ahead and make you the winner. And he is the keeper of the bylaws.
1: I am.
0: Mr. Incredible.
1: And it's not like we make these rules up, you know.
0: You do make up the rules, Mr. Incredible.
1: Yeah, I guess we do make them up.
0: Okay. All right. So, Rich, since you are the keeper of the books, you always get first pick.
1: 11:38.
0: You're probably not bad today. CJ Nelson, CJ the DJ.
4: 11:32.
0: CJ the DJ is going 11:32. Okay, not bad.
1: Okay. Dan, are you in?
2: I'll go 11:24.
0: Really? Ooh. You're in?
2: I'm in, yep.
0: All right. Oh, what am I going? What are the times we have? Yours is 11:38.
1: Okay, now Dan has got 11:24. CJ the DJ, 11:32. And I am with 11:38 is the time. You're the only one missing here.
0: I am going to go out on a limb today, and I am going to go with 10:50.
1: Oh, come on.
0: I'm thinking she's not going to, but you know what? The last 2 weeks.
1: You don't want to win.
0: No, wait a minute. The last 2 weeks, what did she do to us?
1: She came in early.
0: She came in early. Yeah. I mean, like, way early. It's very unusual. So, okay, we'll go with these times.
1: Okay.
0: And if
1: it's
0: anybody else
1: official,
0: wants to.
1: The, all right, the bets are in. Nobody else can bet, but I'm guessing Nick remembers is going to win.
0: Now, we should have Tim Riley win, too.
1: But Tim will win, too.
0: And Tim will win, too. Tim will win, too. So, yeah, again, well, whoever wins, let's go to Babe's on Jefferson Street in Joliet. And we'll do a round of chili dogs, fries, poor boys. What else are we going to do when we go there?
2: The meatball sandwich.
0: The meatball sandwich. For, oh, that's awesome.
1: And a glass of milk.
0: Oh, for a shake, a chocolate shake, you know.
1: Okay.
0: But that all sounds good. That but works. Yeah, we'll do it with Babe's.
1: That works.
0: So good. Why don't we do a 1 minute commercial? Is that okay? Or a quick commercial?
1: Okay. Now you're.
0: Or 2 minutes, and then we'll.
1: Make it 1 minute, and I think I got it already racked up. So.
0: All right.
1: I think we're good.
0: All right. We'll be chatting with Dan Waddick from the Village of Homer Glen. He's got a great event coming up that he wants to talk about. So we'll be back. Ed and Michelle.
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0: We're back here, everybody. Ed and Michelle, the Friends Over 50 Show. Yes, we are here, and it is the middle of the month. We're live on air, which is excellent. And we have a good friend of ours. Geez, I can't believe I've known him for 18 years. We're being interrupted with a test or whatever. But anyway, 18 years I've known this guy. He used to be the promotions at the station here, did an incredible job. And he left, and he's with the Village of Homer Glen, and you're doing a yeoman's job.
2: Thank you.
0: Seriously, man. Thanks. I can't get over how great of a job you've done over there.
2: Thank you. I appreciate it. I really enjoy it. I'm the events director for the Village, so putting on all their events, and it's been 2 years now, and it's going really well. I really enjoy it.
0: Yeah, well, you do a first-class job. Everything you've done over there has been outstanding. It's kind of funny, because or not, really, but you know, you'll send over, what do you think of this or what do you think of that? I'm like, are you kidding?
2: Yeah.
0: you don't need anybody's opinion. You've got it. You've got this nailed down.
2: Well, thank you. I appreciate that.
0: So, yeah. And you're putting on a new event.
2: Yes. Yeah, we're going to do something, you know, the 25-year anniversary. I hate the word anniversary for this, but it's coming up for September 11th, right? It's already been 25 years. And We want to do something to honor people that, you know, lost their lives on September 11th and obviously don't want to forget about that. So I came up with the idea of doing a run and supporting the 100 Club of Will County. And if you don't know or not familiar with the 100 Club of Will County, they support fallen first responders and their families. So I thought, what

0: proceeds are going to go right to the 100 Club.
1: Will this be an annual event?
0: I would like it to be. That hasn't been decided yet, but
1: great.
0: Yeah. But yeah, it's something fun to do with the kids. You know, this is going to be our second run at Heritage Park. So we're fairly new to doing the runs out there, but it's a 5K run walk. You know, families are invited. It's not a serious competitive 5K. So, you know, it's a casual kind of thing. Come out, support the cause, and have a great time.
1: Yeah, it'd be great if this could be. You know, it seems, Dan, and I'm glad you're picking up on this, but many are, I rarely hear of a 9/11 event anymore.
0: Right. Yeah, the board had asked me, like, hey, you know, it's 25 years. And honestly, at the beginning of the year, I didn't even put it together.
1: 25 years?
0: Yeah.
1: Can you believe that?
0: Wow. The village of Homer Glen is celebrating 25 years this year. So I was focused on that, focused on the country's 250th. And so this was a big year. And then this was brought up. It's like, oh, man, what can we do? And how can we support, you know, September 11th and the people mm-hmm. that lost their lives, and I just couldn't make that connection until I remembered working with JOL and the 100 Club for their Bowling for the Brave now, but they had their golf outing before with the 100 Club, and I thought that'd be a perfect tie-in. Nice. And so supporting them.
1: Nice. A couple years ago, we had a gentleman that Michelle works with. He was down there for 9/11.
0: Oh wow.
1: And it was interesting. I should ask if he'll come back on. I'll call him and see if he'll come on. I'm sure he will. He's a super nice guy. And it was funny. He said that he was powder white. He's a black guy.
0: Okay.
1: He was powder white when he walked.
0: Powder white. Okay.
1: Yeah, when he walked the bridge from all the crap that was on him. Don't you ever wonder, I mean, what kind of health problems all that would cause? But, yeah, he said the amount of powder on him was, mm-hmm. was insane.
0: Yeah.
1: With him and the rest of the crowds trying to walk out of the downtown across the bridge.
0: Yeah, I mean, we all remember those pictures and everything.
1: Insane.
0: And, you know,
1: Falling Man.
0: 5 years, 5 years after the event, I actually went down with Tony Ray. For longtime listeners, you'll remember Tony Ray on 1340 WJOL. Him and I went to broadcast from Ground Zero at the five-year mark of that, and that was life-changing. Mm-hmm. That experience with Tony Ray, who's a fantastic person, to have that experience with him and then just being down there was really mm-hmm. incredible. So,
1: yeah, we went down there too, but they were digging up for mm-hmm. the new memorial.
0: Yeah.
1: But this is really a great thing that you're doing with the village. They have a memorial run, 5K walk.
0: Mm-hmm. Yeah, thank you.
1: This will be nice.
0: Yeah, we're going to have a great time.
2: From the time that the idea came up and you were presented with it, talk about the time period of how you put this together, how long it takes. You don't just do this overnight. Well, this is a big deal.
0: Sometimes it is overnight, Rich. Yeah, like, you know, this is what I do day to day, and my mind's always working and looking from different angles and different things. And, you know, I don't think I'm special or unique in any way, but it's just, it kind of hit me one day, you know, what can I do to remember the people? Our disconnect from here in a small village in Illinois to the people in New York City that lost all their lives, like, I could not come up with something. And then it just hit me. 100 Club of Will County, I know they're first responders. They support them and their families. And I thought that would be the perfect tie. So that's just
2: How long did it take to put it together?
0: Oh, not long. Not long. I mean, when you know the moving parts and how things work, I've worked with the race company before. I've worked, you know, done runs before at my other job before the village. I worked at Catholic Charities, so put runs together before. So once you kind of know that foundation of it, it's fairly easy to put together.
1: You have the location. You've already got mm-hmm. the village board up and you
0: yep.
1: know,
0: supporting it. Yep, the mayor supports it. Everybody. Yeah. And so we're all looking forward to it.
1: People.
0: Yeah. I got my team that's going to help out. So yeah.
1: I'd love to see this.
2: Social media is an important part also, in Absolutely. Addition to what we're doing here on the radio.
0: Yeah.
2: Social media is an important part.
0: Mm-hmm.
1: I'd love to see this as an annual event. Seriously, so many. In the next year, after since it's 25th year, everybody will drop it again.
0: Yeah.
1: Until it's the 50th don't want that. Or whatever.
2: Is there a cap on how many people can participate?
0: No, sir. There's not a cap. We can have as many people. We have plenty of space out at Heritage Park. So, I'm looking for runners. We'll have the site up and running by Monday to start registering. I am looking for sponsors, community sponsors, anybody that wants to get involved and support it financially and you know, is appreciated. So you can always go to the village's website. You can contact me directly. My email address is D as in Dan Waddick. WADDICK @HomerGlenIL.org email.

0: me directly or go to our the Homework Lens website and get in touch with me.
1: As soon as you have this up and going, get it to me and I'll post it everywhere.
0: Yes, sir. Yeah, we'll do.
1: Yeah. And there's, like I said, there's a running store in Orland over by where Marcus Theaters is. It used to be a New Balance store. Now it's like Running Mountain or Mountain. What's the name of that, CJ?
2: Can't recall it. I think it's Trail's Edge.
1: No, it's
2: the mountain one.
1: Yeah, we're two of us put in Running Store, but it's the mountain one.
2: Yeah.
1: It's off about 161st or 163rd and LaGrange Road. But I think they would probably help get involved in this.
0: Marion Village, they signed on right away, right in Homer Glen. They signed on as a sponsor almost immediately. So
1: beautiful.
0: It's appreciated that they support us. So I want to thank them.
1: As a matter of fact, I'll see if I can get the American Legion to also jump on American Legion, too.
0: That'd be fantastic,
1: at our next meeting.
0: So there's a saying, and I'm probably going to screw this up, but I love the saying that has kind of supported this, and just so happened that doing this on Saturday, September 12th, kind of falls in line with the saying, but we honor those that lost their lives on 9/11 by living the way that we did on 9/12, right? So if we go back and we think about what happened on September 11th and how this whole country felt, and then on the September 12th, you know, all of our petty differences that we had, none of that mattered. That was all out the window. Mm-hmm. We were all one big community. We all were one nation, which was incredible, an incredible feeling. Unfortunately, we had to go through something as awful as that. And I feel like now this country is so divided that we need something that brings us together. And I think we need to remember how we lived on September 12th that day and how our differences, they're not that different, and it doesn't matter that much. And so I kind of want to get the community back to that.
3: Well said.
0: That feeling. Thank you.
1: Yeah, it was amazing, wasn't it, how everybody came together.
0: Yeah, yeah.
1: But that's how this country operates.
0: Yeah.
1: You know? But I think it's a great thing. It's called a Big River Shoe Store, Big River in Orland Park. It's a great running store if anybody's interested. Check them out. But, yeah, watch our social media. This will be all out there next week. You can get in and get involved in it.
0: Yeah.
3: And do participants have to run?
0: No, they can walk.
3: Yeah.
0: Yeah, you can bring your kids, strollers, dogs, that sort of thing. Yeah, so just participate, help the cause. It'd be fantastic. So
1: this is awesome.
0: Yeah, I'll have it on our website. You know, just if you want to just support it financially and make a donation to the 100 Club, that's fantastic as well.
1: Beautiful.
0: And all that money stays here in Will County and supporting those families and the fallen first responders in Will County.
3: That's wonderful.
0: Yeah,
1: I love hearing that. Well, good. Well, thanks for coming and talking about it. Yeah. And what do you have going on tonight?
0: Oh, tonight we're excited. I mean, we've had some awful weather. I know everyone's been experiencing tough weather, and we're really hoping that this afternoon it's going to be nice, sunny, maybe a little cloudy. No rain this afternoon, but we're doing our Food Truck Friday, but we're doing it pet-themed. It's our Food Truck Friday Tales and Treats. So bring your dogs out. We're having a bunch of pet vendors, dog sitters. We have the Sheriff's, Will County Sheriff's Canine Unit that's coming out. Woof Pet Adoption will be there. So if you're looking for a four-legged friend, you come out and adopt a pet.
1: I'm not going there.
0: We got all kinds of stuff and some amazing food coming out. Waffle Hero. Formerly Wally's Waffles.
1: Yeah.
0: You remember them.
1: Yeah, I do.
0: They're Belgian waffles.
1: They were on Food Channel.
0: Yeah, the Great American Food Truck Race or something a few years ago. They won that. So they're coming out today. Great American Pizza. That's the old Homer Glen pizza place.
1: Okay.
0: Now they have a food truck, so they're coming. Who else we have? Chick-fil-A, Creamery. Which is a staple. The Kramer will be there. So lots of good food coming tonight. So that's 5 to 8. Oh, and some live music we'll have as well. So 5 to 8, Heritage Park, right off 151st in Homer Glen.
1: Is this all on website or Facebook page where people can find
0: both.
1: It?
0: Yeah, both. We got it on our Facebook page. We have it on our website, yeah.
1: Yeah, and the Facebook pages can be a little confusing because people have Homer Glen.
0: Right, yeah, there's the Village Square. This is the Village of Homer Glen Facebook page.
1: Okay, so, and then the website. So go check those out.
0: Yeah.
1: And go to these events. And all the events Homer Glen does is they're excellent. So come on out and a run to remember, the 5K run walk. That should be all out by Monday. And I'll post it all over social media. So thanks, Dan Waddick.
0: Thank you so much.
1: Village of Homer Glen.
0: Yeah, good seeing you guys again. Thank you.
1: All right, we're going to take a quick break and we'll be back with Larry Rossi from Areaway. Ed and Michelle.

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5: Hey, everybody. Welcome back to the big show. Ed and Michelle every Friday from 10 to 1. Check us out on Facebook. Like our page, please. And I cannot believe we're already in the middle of the month. The month is flying by.
6: It's crazy.
5: And we have a great friend of the show on right now, Larry Rossi from Erie Wide Waterproofing. And I wasn't sure if he was coming today, if I was going to have to get out the kayak to go get him. But he has, it's funny, I prayed for rain, but maybe we did it a little too hard.
7: Yeah.
5: So, yeah, Larry Rossi, Erie Wide Waterproofing. Hey, Larry.
8: Hey, good morning, guys.
5: I had no thoughts that you would actually be able to make it to the studio today.
8: No, oh, my gosh. We are so buried and trying to help people. There's red basements everywhere. It's been a little kooky.
5: Oh, when you told me you were coming. When you told me you were coming in, I'm like, really? I was like, okay. I figured you'd call or something.
8: Dream. Didn't make it. Now I feel like Les Nessman reporting from the field. Where the field's been hit by a tornado, but if you don't know, it's blown over everywhere. I'm in Chicago Heights. I was in Frankfurt. I was in Mokina this morning, and every one of those towns, the trees are blown over everywhere. Power's out everywhere.
7: Larry, how do you put into priority the customers you're going to serve? They all need help now. How do you handle this?
8: It's a tough one. We are taking like 200 calls a day, and we're a mid-sized company. It's crazy how much our phone's ringing right now. And so we try to prioritize them by the people who have water in their basement and their power's on. Those people we can help. People with no power, it could be because your power's out, and yes, we can help you, but the people that have some active leaks, we want to go see what's going on and see if we can make a repair. And so a lot of things happen, in these kind of conditions. And I don't just mean the heavy winds and the tornadoes, but the soaking heavy rains that we've been having for like a month, where things are leaking that maybe didn't leak before. Like you might have had a foundation crack that never leaked ever, and now it is. And so there's a lot of things like that, which, by the way, if your foundation crack is water is rolling through it today, we can't make that repair today. It has to be dry to make the repair.
5: Oh.
8: So there's a lot of that. There's a lot of expectations. Yeah. There's a lot of Expectation setting, a lot of that going on. If you have some pool of water in your yard and you want to move that puddle somewhere else in your yard, you know, that might not be a priority today. There are four of us that go out and do estimates for our company, and so, you know, we're trying to get it done.
5: There's nothing really you can do about it because of the saturation, right? I mean, it is what it is.
8: Yeah. I mean, I was on the phone with a young lady today, and she's like, yeah, this crack used to leak once in a while, but now it's pouring through, and that's 100% to do with the volume of rain, you know?
5: Yeah.
8: But I have been playing a lot of detective work, like, you know, when it's super windy and you get water in your basement somewhere you never had it, it's kind of hard to figure out what's going on sometimes. And I can't tell you how many hoses I've sprayed on a front door or a front window to kind of recreate 80-mile-an-hour winds with rain to have the water come through a bad crack caulk jobber on your window or a bad caulk jobber on your door. And those kind of things that you wouldn't expect that don't normally happen are happening in this kind of weather.
5: Mm-hmm. Nothing you can do about it.
8: That's where the experience comes into play. I've got experience with that, and so I can help you figure it out. And by the way, if your window's leaking water, that's something we don't fix.
5: No, I got you. What are some of the preventative things that people can be doing at a time like this?
8: I tell you, as many falling over trees is probably as many downspout extensions I've seen rolling through the streets. And so you might want to go out and look and see if yours are still attached to your house, your downspouts and your downspout extensions, and get that water away from your house. That would be key, because saturation around your house is what's going to cause some things to happen that don't normally happen, you know? So I would be doing that. I would run right downstairs right now, if you're hearing my words, and check on your sump pump. If the warranty is 3 years, I mean, the best sump pumps have like a 3-year warranty. If yours is older than that, keep an eye on it. Make sure it's operating correctly, because that would be the first thing that leads to flooding in your house if your sump pump goes out.
5: Mm-hmm.
8: So
5: battery backup.
8: I've seen a lot of that.
5: Battery backup. Call Larry.
8: Right? Yeah, we install them, and I've had people where their sump pump pit in their basement is like at floor level, about the floor out, and the only thing keeping it is the secondary sump pump. And so a lot of the battery backups we're installed are working great, and we're installing a lot of them. Today we're installing one. It's every day.
5: Yeah. Well, I can't get over either how my gutters, even though we've cleaned them several times, that how full the gutters are still, and I have to keep cleaning them out.
8: Yeah, agree. And it's so important. And I was just talking with a homeowner about that exact thing, that had their gutters cleaned like literally 3 weeks ago, and they're clogged up right now, you know, and that would be key. That's your first line of defense, is your gutter system, your downspout system. First line of defense against the water.
5: Yeah, but some of the rain we've had,
8: that operating.
5: The amount of rain we had, I can tell you from personal experience, out in the front of our house, the gutters couldn't handle it.
8: Oh, yeah, there's a lot of that.
5: You know, I mean,
8: a lot of that. So you want them operating. Like last night's rain, at least by my house, was consistent and steady. And that's the kind of rain that you're downspouts can manage, and you want them to manage everything they can. And then when it's 2 inches of rain in 45 minutes, you know they're helping a little, but it's shooting right past them.
5: Well,
8: so you need to be aware of that, you know. Super important to have that system working right now to help out.
5: The grass is really green. You can actually see it growing.
8: Right, yet you can't cut it because your lawn's flooded. I mean, I got the same problem going on. And so I've seen a lot of that, though. It was just when I was in the Heights today, it was exactly what we just talked about. Over full gutters, water shooting straight off of them, water coming in areas never had it before.
5: Oh, man. Yeah.
8: Yeah.
5: Well, I said the grass looks great.
8: Yeah.
5: Grass looks great. I can see it growing. I've cut it twice already this week.
8: Literally, right?
5: Yeah. No, literally.
8: It's saturated, but.
5: Yeah, but I feel bad for everybody, though, with this water coming in the houses. And I know firsthand, Larry does great work. You trust him.
8: I appreciate that.
5: Yeah, he stands behind his work, and they, you know, it's hard to find companies like that. And it's areawidewaterproofing.com. It's areawidewaterproofing.com. If you're listening to the show, wherever you're at, they can help you. Unless it's the folks who listen to us in France or Germany.
8: I'd like to get there.
5: And fly his crew out there. Now, Larry,
8: we'll go with Rich, take a tour.
5: Nice.
7: Larry, when we have an event like this where we had 2 weeks of severe weather, I mean very severe weather, and obviously if you have a problem in your foundation, you're going to know about it because the water's coming in. If you were lucky enough not to have any water come in or be affected by the water, how do you then take proactive actions to keep it that way?
8: Yeah, and not everybody has had water, so you're onto something, Rich. I mean, it's not everybody's house. But you do want to be proactive about just maintenance, right? Maintaining your downspouts, like I mentioned, and your gutters, like I mentioned, all the time. Maintain those and keep them operating. Keep an eye on your sump pump. Make sure it's operating and ready when you need it. And the same thing with and things that we don't repair, but I see it all the time. Caulk around your window, like I mentioned. Those things, the sun breaks those down, and believe it or not, water comes through there, and that water lands in your basement. And so maintenance would be key, and whatever you're doing, to not have water right now today, I would keep that up. There's a lot of things, like I mentioned, that happened that hadn't happened before. For example, water coming over the top of your foundation, because your foundation's like at ground level. And when it's super deep water and leaning against your house, it wants to sneak in over the top. I've seen a lot of that the last few weeks.
7: Mm-hmm.
8: So that's, again, about gutters and downspouts, keeping that water away from your house.
7: And the one thing I've learned about water here, Larry, is that wherever the water seems to be coming in is not necessarily where it came in from.
8: No. You know, water seeks the lowest spot. We're pretty good at finding that and recognizing that. That's because we're, and my estimators are in a house or five of them every day. So we get to see it. And when it's your home and you're a homeowner, maybe you don't have as much experience, but you're onto something, especially in a finished basement when you can't see behind the walls. And
7: yeah.
8: Using a moisture meter to figure it out. There's some tricks to the trade that just come from experience. So we can help you out. And those are tough situations, the finished basement. But
5: it's what it
8: we're
5: is.
8: In them. Yep, it is what it is. We haven't experienced a lot of callbacks. I mean, we give a guarantee on a lot of our work, and we haven't experienced a lot of those callbacks. And it's, you know, not that we're a great company. We just install the products correctly. And so that's a good gauge on what's going on. You can have these repairs made and rely on them to keep your basement dry and with confidence. And I'm telling you that I own a company. We've been doing it for almost 18 years, and you really didn't have to go back to so many people's houses with all these flooding conditions going on.
5: Yeah, well, hopefully the rain will slow down a little bit. That'll help give you guys a breather to get caught up, too. But
8: yeah, and for Johnny Public, I mean, it is raining a lot, and we needed to slow down to make a lot of our repairs. Believe it or not, we are jacking up someone's house that is sinking. I mean, we're doing that today, although it's raining. You can do that one in the rain.
5: Wow.
8: But there's a lot that you can't.
5: All right, well, that'd be an interesting job to have, or like the sinkhole you had that you did.
8: Oh, please go to my website and check that out. That is, all those stories are online for you to see. That's what's awesome about our website is you can check out our videos and most likely see what's going on in your house, most likely see how we're going to make that repair right on our webpage.
5: And you can send them pictures.
8: I would recommend you do that.
5: And you can send them pictures of what your issue is.
8: Yeah, write to our phone number at 708-274-7467. That is our office line. We've got three people on the phones right now, and you can text to that line. And, you know, if you got water coming in your house, I'll share two stories with you. If you got water coming in your house, just as important where it's coming in and a photo of that is what's happening right outside right now when it's coming in. Super valuable, so we can do some detective work, because odds are when I get there, neither of those things are going on. And so I said that to some people that have told me straight back, I'm hiding in my bathroom. I have no idea what's going on outside. Fair enough. But that photo would be valuable.
5: Yeah, I'm going to go ahead and share a post. I'm looking for something to share from your Facebook page now, so people have your phone number and

0: and all of that. So I'll do that right now.
1: Yeah, that would be great. And I probably got to let you go. I've got to walk into somebody's house. And however, I would say, you know, we can help you. We've helped thousands of people. We can help you. However, our phones are super busy. Our return phone call to you, if you were to leave us a message, takes a minute. But we are as committed as you are. So if you give us a call, we will get back to you.
0: Okay, I just posted on my Edward Kerfin Facebook page. So go to that. And also what's happening in Lockport and Branch Local. I did those two so you can get his information. So thanks, Larry. It's Area-Wide Waterproofing, Larry Rossi, owner-operator of Area-Wide Waterproofing. So thank you.
1: Awesome. Appreciate you guys. Have a good day.
0: All right.
2: I don't think
0: we need any more rain. I think we're good. We have Brittany Parrish. She's sitting in here with us. And CJ the DJ, one of the show sponsors. You hear his commercials here. Surprising to have you in studio. It's kind of nice.
3: It's nice to be here.
0: Yeah. You out looking for some CJ DJ jobs?
3: Yeah. Give me a call. 312-428-7900. Or give me a text.
0: Yeah, well, post on my Facebook page.
3: I'll post it on there.
0: Yeah, it makes it easier for the listener.
3: Sounds good.
0: Because, you know, they give out phone numbers. It's hard.
3: Or mydjcj.com.
0: Mydjcj.com. Okay, that's even better. Mycjdj.com.
4: What would be one of the most unusual events you were a DJ for?
3: Most unusual?
4: Yeah. Because you could play music for anything.
0: At my house?
3: Well, your house is a little bit different. Fiddler on the Roof.
0: We haven't had any outside events this year. We hardly had anything. We were so busy, though.
3: Yeah.
0: All right, we have to do that before year end.
3: Yeah.
0: Brittany, you guys in?
5: Absolutely.
0: Rich?
5: Do you need photos?
0: Well, I don't know that we want.
3: I think so, yeah.
5: We might not want them public.
0: Yeah, no cameras allowed.
5: I don't know. At the Kerfin Resort, you might not want cameras.
3: What happens at the Kerfin Resort stays at the Kerfin Resort.
5: Honestly.
0: Yeah, I'll smoke some meat or we'll have Babes and Joliet cater it. How's that sound?
3: Pretty good.
0: Oh, corned beef. Oh, Reuben's. I'd go for a Reuben, too.
5: I'll bring a Crave case.
0: A Crave case. Well, that'll
5: and a filet of fish with extra tartar sauce.
0: I like filet of fish, I have to admit.
5: Do you get extra tartar?
0: No.
5: Just normal?
0: They haven't leave the tartar off.
5: What?
4: On any fish I have here, Brittany, it's got to be. I would like to have maybe a little bit of fish with my tartar sauce.
5: Okay.
4: Like
0: when Michelle makes popcorn, she makes butter with popcorn instead of popcorn with butter.
4: Yeah.
5: Right.
0: But I believe Babes has fish sandwiches, don't they?
3: I think so,
0: I can't imagine they don't.
3: They have fish sticks, right?
0: Fish sticks. Gorton's.
4: This is Paul's.
0: You remember those?
4: Yeah.
5: Fish sticks.
0: Gross.
4: Yeah.
0: Those are all gross.
4: Oh, come on.
0: Go to Babes.
4: They're great.
5: Babes is awesome.
0: Yeah.
5: They have good chicken tenders.
4: Ooh.
5: Yeah.
4: Ooh.
5: Good ranch.
3: I've never been
5: I'm a stickler for ranch, and I like their ranch at Babes.
3: Yeah, it is good.
0: I do.
5: Right?
3: Yeah.
5: You know what I mean? Not all ranch is the same. I don't care what anyone says.
3: It's different.
0: No, I agree. Like, I make my own Thousand Island dressing. I make the best on earth.
5: Oh, wow.
0: I put hard-boiled eggs in mine.
5: Interesting.
0: Really? Yeah, it's pretty good. Yeah. Maybe use a little too much of it, but it's aren't good.
4: Okay, what are the key ingredients?
0: Ketchup.
4: Yeah.
0: Duke's mayonnaise. It has to be Duke's. A little bit of relish. Not a whole lot. I don't like too much in there. And then hard-boiled egg. I cut up what you're putting in for egg salad. Chop up real fine.
5: I just discovered Duke's mayonnaise. It changed my life.
0: Yeah, Duke's is the best.
5: I was using Hellman's, and it's just, now that I have Duke's.
0: Duke's is better.
5: It's not the same.
0: No.
4: Yeah, until you mentioned it, we've never tried it, and there is a difference.
0: There really is.
4: I
0: still have Miracle Whip. I don't anymore.
5: I can't
0: use it at all. I went to Hellman's, and then I discovered Duke's.
4: Since we're talking about Duke's, does that make them eligible to receive an invoice from us?
0: You know, we should talk to them about sponsoring the show. Because I can tell you, we've sold a lot of Duke's mayonnaise for them. We had a segment that was on mayonnaise.
3: I think you did, yeah.
0: Yeah, a couple years ago.
5: That's the stuff people want to hear about.
3: You need to bring it back.
0: Okay, well, I'm going to see if I can get somebody from Duke's Mayonnaise to come on the show. Because they were sponsoring one of the bowls, the football bowls, right? It was the Duke's Mayonnaise football, and then at the end they would unload on a coach or somebody 5 gallons of Duke's mayonnaise.
4: Now, how much mayonnaise talk does it take to fill a segment?
0: Well, there's a lot of things you can have your Duke's mayonnaise on.
5: You could just talk about the different options for mayonnaise.
4: Well, anything.
0: I've also switched my ketchup.
5: Vegan sandwich.
4: Yeah. I mean, anything I could, put it on your breakfast cereal. I could see that.
0: I've also switched my ketchup. I still use Heinz, but I use the no sugar one. They use stevia. It tastes a little bit different, but I think it tastes better. Because, you know, ketchup is mostly sugar.
5: But doesn't it taste like when you have a diet drink?
0: No.
5: That aftertaste?
0: No.
5: That's what throws me off, the zero sugar. Like a Gatorade, I still feel like I taste whatever they're using.
4: Yeah.
5: You know what I mean?
0: Good.
4: The stuff you shouldn't be tasting.
5: Exactly. Yeah. Hey, that's, just give me the sugar.
0: Do you all remember Tab?
4: Oh, sure.
0: I don't know if they still make that.
4: Oh,
0: it was
4: sure.
0: Disgusting.
5: My mom used to talk about Tab.
0: It was the only Diet Pop there was.
4: Wasn't that the one that had, probably 80% poison in it or
0: saccharin,
4: something?
0: Yeah, it could be.
5: Is that why it's gone?
4: Yeah. Yeah.
5: That was not even close to Red 40. It's probably worse.
4: Well,
5: right?
4: Now you got me wondering.
0: Well, I'm a Diet Pepsi fan, but I haven't had any in 4 years. I was drinking 8 to 10 cans of that a day, plus my iced tea, plus coffee, and I had to give up that Diet Pepsi. And I could tell you what, I could tell changes. It took me like 3 days to get off of it.
3: You're down with your caffeine, too.
0: I do not have caffeine unless there's a little bit on my
5: chocolate. No coffee?
0: No, I had to stop caffeine for
5: I can't have too reasons. Much caffeine either.
3: I like caffeine.
0: Yeah.
5: I like the taste of coffee, but I'd have to do decaf. I get very jittery and my heart races. I just don't do well.
0: I had other things. The doc said, well, you can have up to one cup a day. One cup
5: That's
0: is...
5: no fun.
0: Yeah, I mean, I need like a pot of coffee.
5: Could you drink a cup of coffee? Anyone here drink a cup of coffee and go right to bed?
4: Yes.
5: Yes, Rich?
4: Yes.
0: You can?
5: No problem.
4: No,
5: you're not going to be jittery?
4: Not at all.
5: That's impressive.
4: Not at all.
0: Who just came in the door, I think Babes made a delivery.
5: Wow.
0: Oh, my God. Tim Riley.
5: Thank you, Babes.
0: Yeah.
3: That's awesome.
0: Well, why don't we take a quick commercial break?
4: Well, we can't.
0: Oh, we can't yet? Okay.
5: I can't wait to dig into the Babes hot dogs.
0: But oh, man.
4: There are, holy.
0: He sent a lot of food over here.
4: Shopping bags.
3: Yeah, that's a lot.
0: Yeah. Well, you know, he is a really good place. And I got to tell you what, last time when I was in February, I was in Cape Coral. Yep. And he happened to be at Cape Coral, Tim Riley from Babes. So I ended up meeting him and some other guys over at the World's Greatest Cigar Lounge.
3: They've been great with their car shows, too.
0: We should get over there with...
3: We brought the paddy wagon from Joliet Shrine Club.
0: Well, I think it's getting close to ending. And the garage door just went up and just went down at my house.
3: Dun, dun, dun.
0: So I'm not sure if Michelle's loading things in the car or if she's... It's like a roulette. Once that it goes...
3: Who said 10:50?
4: I was just going to announce here. We have another 20 seconds before it's official.
0: And Ed's out?
3: Ed's out.
4: Yeah.
0: Darn, I thought she might surprise us today, guys.
4: The two-minute window will be up in 10 seconds. So
5: what
4: let's
5: was everyone's time?
4: Well, we had Ed at 10:50, and that gives him until 10:52, which is coming in 2:10.
0: Yep.
4: It's 10:52. Okay. You lost.
0: All right.
4: Dan had 11:24.
0: He could do it.
4: Yeah,
0: he
4: CJ, 11:32. And I thought 11:38.
0: If she leaves now... We will not have a winner. If that is her leaving, we will not have a winner. But
5: I would say 11:18.
0: It's too late.
4: Too late.
5: Oh,
4: too late.
5: Well, that's just my guess.
0: The garage door went up and down already.
4: Well, then let's put it this way. Let's put it this way here, Brittany. I think you won.
0: Yeah.
5: Well, I don't necessarily want to. I don't want to buy lunch for everybody. We have Babes. No.
0: There's only 15.
5: Yeah.
0: Or so of us.
4: It could happen. Boy, does that smell good. Doesn't that smell good?
3: It does smell good.
0: Well,
4: I don't know what we have here, but we're going to find out.
0: Will we be going to the network news at 11?
4: We will.
0: Okay.
4: We will.
0: We have Gwen Stirk from Stirk Family Law calling in at 11 o'clock. And then 11:30, we have Nancy Long Graham. I believe she's coming in, talking about mortgages. And noontime, we have Ron Kittle, great Ron Kittle from the Chicago White Sox, who still works for the White Sox. We'll be talking about that and his wedding. We got married at Kaminsky Park. Should be a lot of fun. And yes, the smell of Babes is wafting over here now. I can smell it.
5: We wish you could smell it.
0: I can smell it.
5: We wish the listeners could smell it.
0: Yeah, well, just go. You can if you head over to Babes.
5: True.
0: Right on Jefferson and Joliet. So you can't miss it. Close to Menards.
5: Try the ranch.
0: Really?
4: Okay, and foreclosure, this is just to close the concept that we were talking about, Tab Cola.
0: Yeah.
4: I just brought it up. Here's the official... the official reason. Coca-Cola officially discontinued Tab Cola at the end of 2020. I thought that was much earlier than that. They said they retired the iconic pink can drink along with other underperforming products, to streamline the global portfolio and shift resources toward high-growth powerhouse brands like Diet Coke and Coca-Cola Zero. Low sales was one of the reasons.
0: I get it.
4: And that happened in 1982 after Diet Coke kind of took over and leaving Tab with a fraction of the market. So there you go. Shifting tastes. There you go, Brittany. Here's what we were talking about. Consumer preferences evolved away from saccharin sweetened rich formulas toward the no sugar or zero sugar recipes.
0: I still drink Zevia. A lot of it. Zevia.
3: It is good.
0: It's made with stevia. There's no dyes and colors.
5: What is
0: in
5: it? Tea or?
0: Pop.
5: Oh, pop.
0: Yeah, it's a little pricey, but there's nothing in it. I mean, it's even the cola's clear. I love the orange and the grape. The ginger ale is excellent, and they use stevia. So, but she drinks that. She switched too from. What was she drinking before that, though? Oh, Diet Coke. Yeah, Diet Coke was her drink of choice. But yeah, I don't know.
5: Mine is vanilla Coke.
0: Vanilla Coke?
5: Vanilla Coke is good.
0: How about Dr. Pepper? Isn't Dr. Pepper really just cherry Coke?
4: Mm.
5: Oh, that could start war.
0: Yeah.
5: A comment like that.
3: A little bit.
5: Yeah. You're going to have people calling
0: fighting words. Yeah, I like Dr. Pepper too, but I never drink it. You do those things.
3: I do. Yeah, it's good.
0: CJ the DJ?
3: Yeah. When I do drink pop, it's Dr. Pepper. Otherwise, it's Zevia.
5: I mix it up. It's never the same fountain drink for me.
4: I used to love, I don't drink a lot of soda, but when I had like a sandwich or a liver sausage sandwich, I would like a cola. Diet Rite was my go-to. Yeah. I liked the taste of Diet Rite.
5: Did you put Duke's mayonnaise on your sandwich?
4: No, I didn't.
5: No?
4: No.
2: On your summer sausage?
4: No. No.
5: Everyone has different choices for mayo.
4: But when RC took Diet Rite off the shelves, I was heartbroken. My little heart was broken.
5: Aww.
4: It's going. Yeah, I just like the taste of it.
0: You can't get Diet Rite anymore.
4: No,
0: I didn't know that.
4: No,
0: you can still get RC.
4: Yes,
5: RC is my favorite. Yeah.
4: RC zero sugar is what now I'm drinking. And again, I bet I would have maybe I don't know one can a week or one can every 10, something like that. Whenever I have a sandwich,
5: like a sweet treat.
4: Yeah, and it goes well with chips.
5: Yes,
4: they
5: it
4: go
5: does.
4: Well with chips.
5: Some Lay's potato chips.
0: Well, you can't eat just one. It's like,
4: I like the
5: Jay's.
4: Trader Joe's Jay's. Ghost pepper chips.
5: Ooh.
4: Oh, I love spicy.
5: Are
4: I
5: they like hot. A kettle cooked chip or just normal?
4: Yeah.
5: Okay,
4: yeah.
5: I like those.
4: But it's really spicy. It's got.
0: You like really spicy, like roller coasters?
4: Mm-hmm. Yeah, and next Thursday, we're on our way to Cedar Point.
5: You like roller coasters?
0: Oh, are you not here next Friday?
4: No. Hopefully we'll be on a couple of roller coasters. So we're leaving Thursday. The idea would be to be at Cedar Point on Friday. They have 18 roller coasters, which could very well be the park with the most roller coasters in the country.
5: Have you ever been?
4: In the world.
5: Is that your first time going?
4: No. I've been going since the 70s.
5: I don't do coasters.
4: Come on.
5: I do like the kids one. At Disney, well, like the goofy roller coaster.
4: Well, that's okay. It's a roller coaster.
0: It's the teacups.
5: Yeah.
0: It's a small world.
5: The log rides are my favorite. Exactly. I'll go on Dumbo, but.
0: Yeah.
3: I don't do heights either. Yeah, because every time I see, you always see them stuck.
5: Right. And not in the most comfortable position. No. Sometimes it's like they're legitimately facing the ground or they're backwards. It happens too often.
3: I'd have to have a helicopter, come down and get
5: right?
3: it because I'm not walking down there.
5: And imagine the cost.
0: Okay, CJ, you'll love this one. A couple years ago, I was looking at the social media, and there was a guy, he was on the ski lift, those things you get on that takes you up the hill or whatever. This poor guy, young guy, looks like he slid off, and he was hanging by his feet in the skis, and his pants were, he was totally stripped down from his pants all the way around his ankles. It was all up there. He's flying butt naked. Upside down, going up the mountain with all the ice and snow. That poor guy, first of all, how embarrassing it would be. And you have to stay there hanging by your feet, butt naked, for the fire department to come and get you.
3: A little cold.
4: Oops.
0: A little cold, and the guys would probably be like, well, who's going to get him?
5: You wonder if he'll ever go back on a mountain after that.
0: Yeah, I'd get out of there quick. But the poor guy, and the fireman, who's going to get him? I don't know. He's naked up there.
5: I'm sure there wasn't a rush to be the first one.
0: Oh, I don't know. That poor guy. Can you imagine, though, being hanging from one of

0: clothes off on the mountain.
1: Not at all.
0: But you're just wearing a coat. Your pants are.
2: Yeah.
0: Anyway. All right. Well, we're getting ready to go to the network news. We're back with going Sterk after the network news, and we're going to go see what Babes brought us today, which is awfully nice of them.
2: Go to Babes.
1: We'll have a full report.
0: We'll have a full report. They do have good food.
1: They do.
0: So, even the salads, I should go for it. All right.

0: ABC News. I'm Brian Clark. Luigi Mangione pleaded guilty to federal charges in the New York City killing of United Healthcare CEO Brian Thompson. ABC's Eric Katursky was in that federal courtroom.
1: After nearly 2 years of maintaining he was not guilty of killing Brian Thompson, Luigi Mangione sat at the defense table, cropped hair, stubble on his face, beige jail uniform, and admitted to a federal judge, "I shot Brian Thompson in Manhattan and he died."
0: Mangione faces life in prison when he's sentenced December 18th, but in less than a month, he is set to go on trial on New York State murder charges. His lawyers could seek to have those charges thrown out on double jeopardy grounds, but ABC legal contributor Shauna Lloyd says that will be difficult.
2: If the charges are different, if they do not include the crimes that are underlying in the federal case, there is a possibility that their state case can go forward.
0: In Washington, U.S. Attorney Jeanine Pirro said her office has filed two felony charges against Melissa Farish. She's alleged to have vandalized the World War II memorial this week. President Trump asked the Supreme Court to allow construction to resume on the White House ballroom 1 week after an appeals court blocked non-security-related construction. ABC Stephen Portnoy has the latest.
3: The administration's filing takes head-on the idea embraced by an appeals court panel that the president is not the owner of the White House, but merely a tenant. The administration's petition says that would make a judge the president's de facto landlord. Two lower courts have now ruled against Trump, saying Congress must authorize the ballroom before non-security-related construction can continue. The latest order is set to take effect next week, unless the justices step in.
0: American consumers cut their spending last month. Retail sales fell by 0.6%, the largest monthly decrease since May of 2025. 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
0: It's August 14th, but some retailers are already thinking ahead to October 31st.
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0: That's ABC's Elizabeth Schulze. Candy prices are up about 10% from last year. A few days after students went back to school in Santa Fe, New Mexico, two schools were placed on lockdown because of a bear sighting.
6: A devastating drought across New Mexico and wildfires raging beyond the city limits have driven wildlife into population centers.
7: Over the last several days, we've had at least 4 to 5 reports involving bear activity.
6: Santa Fe Deputy Police Chief Lawrence Barnett says a

0: bear was spotted Thursday near a pair of schools.
1: Both schools were placed in the shelter in place.
0: The bear was later shot with a tranquilizer, loaded onto a truck, and relocated outside of town. Jim Ryan, ABC News.
2: Construction workers in Belgium discovered gold in a basement worth up to $10 million. The gold was found in a chest comprised of bars and coins. An Oscar-winning actor, Morgan Freeman, could add Grammy winner to his resume. He's out with a blues album today called Morgan Freeman's Symphonic Blues Experience. He's a narrator and producer. I'm Brian Clark, ABC News.
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7: We are back, everybody. Welcome, Ed and Michelle, every Friday from 10 to 1. And yes, we are. It's the middle of the month already. I cannot believe it. And we do not need any more rain. That we do not need. Anyway, we are just sitting here feasting on babes, food that they had sent over. And we are lucky enough to have one of our long-time sponsors on the show. Gwen Sturck, Sturck Family Law, Gwen Sturck and Kelly Garver. Hi, ladies. Good morning. Did I lose you?
8: There.
7: And are you there? Well, we're working on getting them.
8: Yeah. Well.
9: The food is good.
7: No dice?
8: No.
7: Should we take a commercial break and see if we can figure it out?
8: Because we just had Larry on, right?
7: Yep.
8: Yeah, we did.
7: Yeah, we just had Larry on.
8: Nothing there, ladies?
10: We're here.
7: Ah, there you are. We found you.
8: Okay.
7: Gwen and Kelly, welcome to the show. Sturck Family Law. Hi, Gwen. Hi, Kelly.
10: Hi.
11: Good morning.
7: Good morning. A nice wet morning. I've gotten the kayak out.
11: Yes, you're going to need it again tonight.
7: That's what I hear. So what's going on? Anything good?
10: No, we're just floating through the week like everyone else.
7: I'm floating through the week. That was good.
10: I should follow your shoes and go into comedy.
7: No, wait, listen, I don't need any more competition, okay?
10: No, we can partner up.
7: No, that sounds good. That sounds good.
10: Yeah.
7: So what's the topic of the month?
10: We are going to talk about, just in light of everything, do you know what your disaster plan is?
7: I do not.
10: You do not. So that's why we want to talk about it.
7: Call my state farm agent.
10: Well, that's important that you said that, though, because it's our point today on disaster plans is that so many people, we're reliant on so many things. Like those of us who've lost power, we took power for granted, or if we lost our internet and stuff like that. And a lot of times in life, we're reliant on other people for things too. But sometimes you got to make sure you've got that plan set up for yourself.
7: 100%. 100%. Have an emergency kit at home, everything.
10: Yep.
11: Right, but it's not just about having the emergency kit. It's going to the brain. I had an emergency kit this week, and I went to go look at those flashlights or those, I don't know, my husband bought this thing called No Cry, and guess what? We forgot to plug them in, and then they were out of juice, and then we had no juice. So, you know, one thing led to another. So I guess the whole point is we all need to be a little more resilient on keeping up, not just getting a disaster plan, but being prepared. And that's what we're going to talk about today. You know, because when you need them, right, yep. Are they going to be there? Or, you know, you don't realize that you should have done it until you lose it. So the little disasters are oftentimes the ones

0: that throw us off big time. So, you know, your power goes out, you realize you need the electricity, and then you know, we have a generator. Do you have a generator? How many people have a generator? And if you have a generator, do you have gas to run the generator? And if you have a whole house generator, do you have the generator? Did you have it tuned up? Yeah. Do you have the, is the battery been replaced? What about the spark plugs on it? And do you have oil in the generator?
1: Quinn, you just brought up a good point. I have generator that's been in the trailer for 4 years that I have not started. So, you know, the gas is probably bad. It probably needs needs some cleaning up. Good point.
0: 100%. And so you think you're ready and you rely on it. I mean, so my husband had surgery and was unable, he was in the basement and he couldn't get back up. And I'm outside, you know, and if you know me, you know that I'm not exactly mechanical. And I'm outside trying to figure out how to run the generator and how to make sure that I put oil in it, because the neat oil light was on and turning it off, so I had to figure out the oil. Guess what? All of us go get oil in the oil shop, right? Mm-hmm. So then I had to look for oil. Luckily, I found half a bottle of oil to be able to do it, but then had to go out and get more oil to put more oil in. And then I'm learning now you have to stop the generator and re-oil it. And then I think about the poor people around towns that are out there standing in line with their gas jugs trying to get gas for their own generators at home. Now, I know you can't keep a whole lot of gas at home, but, I mean, we really have to be more prepared for what's going on.
1: Yeah, you're right.
0: So,
1: yep, absolutely.
0: It's really what's happening there. So, you know, we buy insurance. We call Michelle. We get ourselves insurance. We install the smoke detectors, but do we change the batteries? Are we really doing that? You know, do we keep the flashlights, like I said, and then these no-cry things, they weren't up. So a lot of good that did us with all the money we spent on that. And those everyday things. So you do it once and we all think that it's done. So what we're here to talk about is just staying up and coming up now with a plan. First of all, do you have a plan in the first place? And then secondly, if you have a plan, are you regulating that plan? Because that's really important. Right? So I think, Kelly, you know that with me with work, too. You don't have TV. You don't have your doorbell camera because your wireless is down. And you can't access the things you use every day. Your phone is dead, and you don't even know where to go next.
2: Mm-hmm. Yeah, and there's so many things, you know, trying to, like, plan alternatively. We had the sirens going off here the other day when all this was going through. And then I was trying, you know, look outside on my Ring camera. Well, then my internet went out and then my power went out. So I was just sitting in the basement not knowing what was going on, even though I wanted to go be Midwest and look outside. I decided not to. but, you know, I just felt like I was sitting down there in the dark with the noise and was like, okay, now what? Because, of course, trying to heed my own advice, I have, you know, stuff planned for in the event of stuff like this, but I didn't bring it downstairs with me. So.
1: Yeah,
0: I know. I had my weather radio upstairs on the second floor, and I'm in the basement. Well, that didn't do any good, right? So, and then here's another life's lesson. You know, we want to be cashless. We think we're so cute, right? We just use our debit and our credit cards, but all of a sudden they don't work because maybe somebody's on a generator, and the generator doesn't trigger your credit cards, and internet's down, so your credit cards aren't working. You need to get gas for your generator, and you need cash to be able to do that, right?
1: Mm-hmm.
0: So that's the next step. Here's another one. Your car won't start, and this really isn't weather related, and you absolutely have to be somewhere. You've got, you know, something to do with work, or you can't call off. What's your plan B? Here's another question I have for people. Some of my own employees, your child care falls through at the last minute. What's plan B? Because if A fails, you got to go to B, then you have to know what C is. So here's another one. Your person who normally picks up your kids or your grandkids suddenly can't come. They had a heart attack in the family. The kids are trying to get there. You've had no secondary plan. What are you going to do?
1: That's a good question.
0: So here's another one. A flight gets canceled and one change starts affecting everybody's schedule and there's been no plan B.
1: Yeah.
0: Here's another one. You've been needing to get that battery backed up on your sump pump. You haven't gotten around to it because you needed money to go on vacation. and now your basement's flooding, you've got more destruction, and maybe you have a maximum on your insurance plan, and so you've lost more money than it would have cost you in the first place.
1: Yeah, you're right. You're right.
0: There's another one, your medical equipment. Grandma's at home with oxygen, or your aunt lives with you, or even your own spouse, and they have to have dialysis. Well, we've had an emergency. I know our hospital got filled with people who had to go on oxygen first, so they had to get all those people transferred by ambulance. Then they had to get up and deal with what are they going to do with people who are on dialysis. So my question is, what's your plan B for that? You've got to think outside of the box. And a lot of times we have enough trouble getting plan A set up, right?
1: We do.
0: Or your elderly parents live alone. You're 10 miles away. They got storm damage. Do you know the neighbor's phone number to make sure they're okay? What's your plan for taking care of your elderly parents? Mm-hmm. Yeah. You know, most of these aren't life and death immediately, but when life gets complicated and we count on something suddenly, it isn't available.
1: And I haven't done any of those things. What are you talking about? I better get on the wagon.
0: Okay.
3: Hi, girls.
0: Yeah.
2: Hi.
0: How you doing?
3: Good.
0: Yeah, so we're not trying to scare people. We're just trying to give a different perspective on this for a few minutes. So, Kelly, give another perspective, not necessarily a natural disaster. Just talk about things that happen in life.
2: Well, Michelle, I know you just hopped in, and I know you were listening diligently in the car. So
3: I was.
2: This conversation today is a good topic to
3: It is.
2: And I'm sure you've been busier than I'll get out this week.
3: Oh, it's been crazy. You know, the sad thing was the first thing I did is contact my friend who's an IT guy, and I was like, how am I going to back up my Wi-Fi when my power goes out? I need my Wi-Fi. That's sad, right?
2: Well, that's
0: the way it is.
2: We've become so accustomed to be so reliant on things, and a lot of the things that we've kind of talked about before, less, you know, obviously medical and household type of things, aren't necessarily like true disasters. They're more inconveniences to us. But again, that's, you know, the disaster plan kind of falls in line with, again, making sure you've got various insurances set up for different things in life, whether it be health insurance, medical insurance, homeowners insurance, car insurance. It's just that being the preparedness that a lot of us, I just had this conversation with my younger sister. She says she doesn't feel good. Well, she doesn't have health insurance. Well, you know what? And she won't go to the doctor, so then she sits there and cries. Well, you know, paying that little bit, you know, seems like a lot every month, but that little, it can be a lot if something massive happens.
3: Yep.
2: And, you know, when things are, it's even like when, you know, when we get a cold, like if your sinuses are stuffed up or your throat hurts, you're like, oh, God, I don't remember how I breathed or swallowed before. You miss it so much. It just takes stuff like this to show us, like, how fast, like, you know, minor things can make things feel complicated when, you know, they don't necessarily have to be. So, you know, we're with Stark Family Law Group, so we know we've talked about things that can happen. Everybody, you know, from a physical standpoint is an adult of a, you know, a storm or something, but there's things in life that can happen, too, that aren't, you know, Mother Nature driven, per se. Like, what happens, like, we talked about before, like, you know, putting all your eggs in one basket. If only one person in the house is managing your bills or has the income coming in and stuff like that, what's going to happen in the event that something happens to them?
3: Right.
0: Same thing's true about the health insurance, right? What are you going to do? What's your plan B for health insurance if somebody loses a job?
2: Yep. Or, like, you know, we talked about childcare. So, you know, little Susie goes to Grandma Pat's every week, but little Grandma Pat, you know, can't take care of her. Now, what are you supposed to do? And then, you know, you have to get to work and you don't have daycare backed up, or Susie's not in school. Like, who's your backup when Grandma's not available?
0: Here's one. Your spouse knows every password, account, and information, important piece of information. They were in a car accident and are in the hospital and maybe not even alert how to get that information.
3: Right.
2: Oh, gosh. We're going through this right now because my mother recently passed away, and we're trying to get into a lot of her accounts and stuff, and we were really trying to drive it home, like, while she was alive, like, write down your stuff so we know how to get into it. Well, it's all on my phone. Well, it's fine and dandy, but none of our faces look like hers to access her account.
3: Right. Yes, yes. Yep. Get your POAs.
2: Yeah, we have them.
3: Call us for all your insurances.
1: Yep, hey, Gwen. So when my mom

0: So you know, it is stressful, and it does take time, and even to get the plan in place, you know, your estate attorney is asking you, here's all the homework, here's the checklist, but just take the time, get it done. And then everything is so much smoother and easier.
1: All right, I got it. I'll get the generator done. Gwen, you gave out such a huge list. I'm sitting here stressing, figuring
0: this
1: out what I'm going to do.
0: This is how family law comes into it.
1: Yeah.
2: What are you going to do first, right? Well, you know, then you've got the parent. You know, you got to deal with your parents. Then you got maybe a sibling that takes care of parents. What's going to happen then? And then you get divorced, and you got parenting schedule, and then they get in a car accident. You've put your whole life around that parenting schedule. A plan B. What about your job you thought you'd have till retirement? All of a sudden, the company decides to leave Illinois and go to, I don't know, Louisiana for better tax rate or something, and then you're gone there. And then here's another one with family law. The relationship you assumed would always be there and that you relied on is gone. And then you're juggling, and you can't get it all done, and you're ready to lose it.
0: Mm-hmm. Mm-hmm.
2: And so we just have some tips. Where are your most important documents? What accounts exist? Who has access to what? Who do you call first?
1: Yeah.
2: And it's not Ghostbusters, right?
0: Mm-hmm.
2: What resources are available as plan B? Who could step in temporarily to assist you? Are your beneficiaries on your documents current, your life insurance and everything else? Does your current life situation reflect your estate plan? Or in other words, have you updated it to make sure that it's correct mm-hmm. and what you want to happen?
0: Mm-hmm.
2: Whether the people closest to you know what you would want, right? Whether there's a responsibility everyone assumes that somebody else can handle. And they say they have it in order, but then maybe that other person can't even handle it. And whether there's been a conversation about what you've been putting off because nothing is right. Is wrong right now. So you just don't want to deal with it. You just rather go out and have fun. So here's all the things. Kelly, read the list of things that we've always taken for granted, because I think it's important to reflect on it.
3: Well, I know this week, personally, and I know many people listening, your power, your electricity, and then that piggybacks into the internet. When you're not able to do it, I was using my phone as a hotspot. Nick tried to get to work, works out of Gary in the steel mill, and physically could not get to work because there were so many accidents and flooding and lights down
0: mm-hmm.
3: that unless he had a helicopter, he was not getting to Gary, Indiana, as you say.
0: Right.
3: There's, you know, income. You know, people complain and moan and groan about going to work, but then one day what happens, like Gwen said, your work shuts down, there's a layoff, you can't work anymore, and all of a sudden your income stops, and now you're trying to figure out how to, if your electricity is working, pay that electricity bill to keep the lights on or feed your family or pay for your home. Again, Michelle, we just talked about, the importance of health insurance. Again, it seems like insurance, and I'm sure you know it better than anybody, and I'm preaching to the choir, it seems like a useless expense until you need it and you don't have it. Relying on your partner or your spouse, because again, you never know, things could change, whether it's a medical emergency, a sudden death, or one day you get surprised and get handed divorce papers. Like, you never know what can come out of the blue, or you have that crutch to fall back on, and it might change in a flash. Family members, your parents and grandparents, as we're all getting older, obviously life goes on, and with life comes, people leaving your life too. So they're not always going to be there. Taking our health for granted, and all, depending on the age of who may be listening, when you're a little bit younger, you feel like you're invincible. Then this morning I woke up and I couldn't move my elbow because I heard it when I was 12 when the rain was bothering it. So all of a sudden I felt like an old lady.
1: Kelly, I got to tell you what, I pulled my bicep muscle last night scooping ice cream.
3: Oh, no. I hope it was a good scoop.
1: You just never know.
0: Come on. This is a serious conversation here.
1: Well, I'm just saying, things can change that easy.
3: What kind of ice cream was it?
1: Yeah, plain vanilla. Or it can change out what.

0: as going out for a walk at night. You just never know what's going to happen to you.
1: I go by the six piece.
2: Take that ice cream on a walk with you.
3: There you go.
2: Well, yeah, but even that, like, kind of talking about the health thing, you know, people, sometimes you might lose your independence when you get to the point that, I don't, stubbornness runs rampant in my family, and we don't like asking for help, but sometimes, you know, when you start losing where you need to get help, that loss of control is a big problem for a lot of people. And that affects, like, your routines. You know, a lot of people, especially, I know this, like, it's elderly people. Then the gentleman who lives next door to me is a retired old man, and, like, clockwork cuts his grass, whether it needs to be cut or not, every day. So I could always tell what day it is, and I know garbage day is the next day after he cuts his grass. So he's helping me create a routine. But if this gentleman was to move or something, I'd probably get lost on some days what day it is, because he wouldn't be out there cutting his grass. Yeah. Because, you know, again, we talked about the person who always takes care of things. Like, even in a work environment, at home, whatever, there's always that fallback person, it seems to be, because you know that you can rely on them to do stuff or take care of stuff. But what if they're not available? What if their phone's off? What if they can't get reached? What if they're on vacation? What's going to happen? You can't just shove everything under the rug and just assume it's going to fix itself.
0: Yeah, for sure.
2: And God, we're not trying to be like, you know, instilling fear into people, but this week was just kind of an eye opener for us and probably for many people that, again, like, if, you know, just even having basic things, just get your stuff ready just because if you need it. And then in the moment when you have it, it doesn't feel as daunting and it doesn't feel as overwhelming. And it's not going to be like something that you're going to really going to necessarily resonate you, but it's when something does happen that it feels like the world is crumbling down around you and you feel helpless. And we're just trying to give you some suggestions on how not to get into that spot.
4: 100%. And I think that, you know, we all have the plans. And like I said at the beginning, you know, we didn't have internet for hours at the office. And then the next day we didn't think we were going to have it. So we have a disaster plan, and we were planning on going to that. In fact, Kelly was sending out instructions. And I can't tell you the number of people that commented, well, what, I don't remember it. You know, that's not really going to work. It's really not practical. And it's like, well, we got to make it practical because we have clients that have needs. We have to meet their needs, right? You just, your situation, and somebody taught me this, and I think we end on this point. An emergency in your life is not an emergency in other people's lives. And it's the hardest thing to learn because you're all consumed about your own emergency. But the reality is life around you goes on and you have to have a plan to be able to deal with it, or that emergency situation is going to ruin you. So if you're going to protect yourself, you not only have to have a plan, but as we all learned this week, and I've learned personally, you got to follow through. We have to have checklists. We got to check those items that we're going to depend on in the event of an emergency and have a plan B and have it ready to operate at any time. Again, not to scare, but to be prepared. And, you know, I don't know about you guys, but I think we've been going through a lot more emergencies. It started with COVID, and it seems like it's been one episode after another. So life is life, and that's not going to change. We can't control these emergencies. We just have to plan for them better.
1: Gwen, I also go by proper prior planning prevents poor performance. The six P's.
4: There you go.
0: All right, CJ.
4: Yep.
5: Oh.
3: The six P's. This was a great reminder. I mean, every phone call we receive right now at the office is everything's an emergency. The world's crumbling down on everyone. And it is, you know, obviously a lot of just calming people down and going through things. But as a preparation for the next storm, like, don't ignore us when we're trying to do reviews with you. Don't ignore Gwen when she's trying to do just an assessment of everything you have going on in your life. Take the phone calls, let us do our jobs, and, you know, we're all here to help be prepared in the future.
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2: 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We have lots of information on our website too. We've talked about planning for things too. So if you feel like reading, take a look at our blogs. We have a lot of stuff on there. We have podcasts, we have social media, we work by phone. We can help, you know, through a free consultation if you're looking to plan for estate planning or a family law matter, too. So.
0: All right. Thank you so much. Be nice to have you guys, you ladies, in studio again sometime.
3: Oh, great!
2: I hope you enjoy your week on fixing that generator, Oz.
0: No, we're gonna have a wedding, but I do have
4: to go. We're expecting a full report by Monday.
0: Oh my God!
3: Thank you. Accountability for Oz.
0: Pressure's on. All right, thanks, ladies.
2: Bye.
0: Bye. Oh my gosh!
3: Ed and his wife away. They're holding you accountable. Yeah.
1: Why are you giving me that look, Ed?
3: He does wipe away.
0: Nancy Hopey's calling us back, Nancy on Graham. Yeah. You know what he told me today in the green room? CJ the DJ goes, hey, I know when your inflection's your tone, when you're telling me you're going to do something, I know you're not going to.
3: Yes.
1: Yeah, I told him.
3: That's hilarious.
1: Said, that's why Michelle got mad at you.
0: He goes, I know exactly that when you're saying something that you're going, uh-huh, and you're not going to do it. I'm like, what are you talking about?
3: You also know when he's looking at his phone, not paying attention to what's going on.
0: Yeah, because I don't answer you.
3: In the area.
0: Wow, you guys are in cahoots.
3: Somebody trying to come in.
0: Someone trying to come in the door over there? Maybe they're looking for a cheeseburger. Anyway, let's take a commercial break. We'll be back with Nancy Long Graham. How's that sound? Commercial break?
1: It.
0: All right. Ed and Michelle.
3: Oh, run. Ferran's a little...

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10: All right, we're like a bunch of eating machines around here right now. Anyway, Ed and Michelle every Friday from 10 to 1. Check us out on Facebook, like our page. We have Nancy Long Graham from Housy Loans on the line. Hey, Nancy.
11: Hi, guys. How are you today?
10: Well, we have quite the crowd in here. We got CJ Nelson, the DJ. We got Brittany Pera, the photographer. We have Michelle Kerfin, Ed Kerfin, and Mr. Incredible Rich Rennick, and from the Chicago White Sox, Ron Kittle sitting in here with us. And enough food in here for about 20 people.
12: Yeah, you're missing out on lunch.
11: Wow.
10: Babe sent over an incredible food that they have from their meatball sandwich.
13: We just finished a feeding frenzy.
11: Yeah, that I believe.
12: Yeah. Rich might fall asleep.
13: Yeah, we did.
10: Mm-hmm. So thank you, babes.
11: Rich might fall asleep. So that sounds wonderful.
10: It is. This is not
11: and
10: the,
11: of all the.
10: This is the wrong day to miss being in the studio.
11: Yes, you're not kidding me. Well, I was on my way. I just got into a whole mess of stuff.
10: Yeah, no worries.
11: That
10: no
11: I
10: worries.
11: Didn't expect.
10: So if you don't mind, introduce yourself, who you are, and what you're doing, and tell us a little about your business.
11: Yes, and you guys can keep on eating. My name is Nancy Long Graham. I'm with Housie Loans. And how you can get a hold of me is just call me on my cell at 708-341-9601. My email address is n.long-graham@att.net.
10: That's a lot. I'll post it on my social media this afternoon.
11: Yeah, that's okay. And I do mortgages for people. And I do unique mortgages. I can do bank statements. I can do FHA. I can do VA. I can do conventional with Fannie and Freddie. And most people don't realize this, but when you go to like Chase or Bank of America or anything like that, you're just dealing with it. They're just servicers of your loans. So I actually get into the heart of the matter with people, tell you the best way to put the loan together, make sure it matches what you want and what you need. And then we have a discussion about what you'd like to do. I just don't present one way. I present a couple and see what is the best fit for you. And then you guys decide what it is you want to do.
12: Yeah, she looks at the bigger picture. I think that's the important part is she's not just an order taker processor. She is going to sit down and give advice, look at the bigger picture, determine, you know, is this, help you determine, is this the right move for you? And help you find the money if you don't think you have the money, but also be honest that this might not be the best fit and we might need to go reshop, right? But then also, we've heard stories from Nancy of just very, very super complex situations and circumstances she can help with, but she can still do the simple stuff too.
11: Correct. Usually I do really extremely hard loans. If I got some simple ones, it would really make my day. this is a very hard business to be in, only because if you really take your job seriously, and I want the people to succeed. I do not want them to fail. It's something you really got to look at from a couple different angles. So I would say anybody who's renting, give me a call because rents are in the $2,000 range now. And most likely you can purchase something. Most people don't even realize that. Mm-hmm. And I think it makes a big difference for people.
12: Mm-hmm. Right.
11: It really does.
12: Yep.
11: So I can help. I want to help. I enjoy it. And to tell you the truth, I'm pretty good at it. So
10: your approach is excellent, though, with the consultative selling.
11: Yeah, I just try and...

0: really make sure that you're getting what you need and you understand what you're getting yourself into. That's the biggest problem, usually.
1: Nancy, how do you address the topic of reverse mortgage when that comes up? Because that can be so confusing to folks, and it always sounds so good off the cuff. It sounds so good, but there's a little bit more to it than that.
0: Oh, it is. In reverse, I can also do reverses. I tell people flat out, I don't like the product for a lot of people. I don't think it's the right product, but you have to listen to their stories and what it is that they, some people, if you need it, you need it, okay? And then it's appropriate. But if you don't, it costs a lot of upfront money. You don't have to pay it out of your pocket or anything, but if they add it to the loan, and the fees and stuff all go into the loan amount, and they have to fully understand what it is they're doing. So I think the big thing for me is, like, I just did one, and the people didn't have a working bathroom, and they don't have money to they didn't have the money to get it repaired. They're living on Social Security, and trust me, that is a tough road.
2: Mm-hmm.
0: So they actually really need it to have a working bathroom again, and they now have the money to get that fixed and repaired, because you can do these reverse mortgages a couple ways. You can use it as a monthly income. You can use it in a lump sum. They can do a line of credit against your home, and then you use it when you need it. So there's many varieties of them, and you have to find out which one's best for you. But if you're in a situation like that and you're just living on Social Security, you know, it is a viable option for people. But they have to I want them to fully understand what it is they're doing. And I should add that they can get out of it at any time. I mean, all you have to do is pay it off and you're done. You can transfer it into a regular mortgage if you like. But usually the people that do these, it's more, they need it to live out the rest of their life in peace. So if you're struggling, it's not a bad idea. But if you're not, you're just doing it to do it. It's not the product for you. And that's usually what I tell people. So reverses can be done, and they are really, you can't get kicked out of your home. Your kids don't get caught with any debt, nothing like that at all. There's a lot of misinformation about reverses.
3: Well, the laws have changed.
0: And Social Security, it's a good thing to do.
3: There's been so many changes with reverse mortgages. And if you're interested, to just go to my Facebook page or the radio show Facebook page, I just shared Nancy's contact information so that you can get a hold of her and talk to her about a mortgage.
0: I appreciate it.
3: She's really terrific, and will spend the time with you and make sure you're well taken care of. But I just shared it right now as we speak. So
0: that's great, guys. I appreciate it. All days not to get there.
2: I think the...
0: And there's food.
2: Go ahead. Did you want something, Rich? Were you going to say something, Rich?
1: No, I think I was stifling a belch after all that food.
2: Oh.
3: That's funny.
2: Hold it in. Oh, my goodness. That's funny. Yeah, I think the important message here is Nancy's there to do the consultative approach, and she's not just going to shove a product down your throat. I hate to say it that way, but her and I have been talking as well about folks who buy homes together, rely on each other, and number one reason people lose a home is due to a disability of a breadwinner. Number two is due to the death of a breadwinner. And so we can help with, you know, short and long-term disability. We can help with life insurance, but you're less likely to lose your home to a fire. You insure your home, but you're not insuring your disability or your death. So something that Nancy and I have been talking about a lot is she deals with, all sorts of different age groups and products that she can offer and help with. So thank you, Nancy.
0: Yeah, especially if I see someone that is, they're really going to struggle in the beginning. Let's face it, everyone gets pay increases and they go, get better jobs and this and that. But if I see somebody with that and it takes both salaries to completely get it, I have gone to Michelle and said, hey, is there anything, years ago, way back in the day, they always had a death benefit on the mortgage policies. They don't have that anymore. So I say, can we set up a life insurance policy on this or disability, like you're saying, in case they, you know, they can't make the payment anymore. You know, like one half of the person gets out.
2: Right.
0: So, you know, it's tough. It's very, very tough because you've lost an income, plus you've got someone else you have to care for. Yep. So how do you handle that? And it's work, you know, and it's much better we discuss it up front so everybody knows.
3: Yep.
0: You can still say no, but at least we're discussing it.
2: Yep.
0: And Michelle can help with that. So I'm extremely happy we had that conversation.
3: Nancy Long Graham, Housie Loans. I have it. 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Nancy, we got to get you in the studio. Maybe in the next couple weeks you can schedule and come in here too.
0: Yep. Great. That sounds wonderful, guys.
3: Thanks,
0: thank you
3: Nancy.
0: Very much.
3: Appreciate
0: I'm available.
3: It.
2: Yep.
3: Okay,
2: thanks, Nancy.
3: Nancy Long Graham, the best.
0: All right. Thank you. Bye-bye.
3: Take a quick commercial break.
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7: We are back, everybody. Ed and Michelle, Friends of our 50 show. Yes, it is the middle of August already. I cannot believe it. Before you know it, Memorial Day will be here. It'll get cold. It's going to start snowing. We'll have 10 feet of snow. Yeah.
8: Stop saying that.
7: Well, I still can't get over that I found out in the green room that you and CJ have been
8: this
7: potting.
8: Is CJ. I have. He just told you this. So Ron he Kittle, just knows this.
7: White Sox great Ron Kittle sitting here with us. We're going to be doing a segment with him. But, Ron, you know what they told me? He told me that he can tell when he asks me something by the tone of my voice and how I present it to him that I'll say, uh-huh, yeah, yep, yeah, yep, yeah, that I'm not going to do it.
8: The way he said
9: it. I believe
8: it.
9: That, yeah.
8: Really? Well, Ron, Ed has a
7: I
8: thing.
7: That's rude.
8: Ed has this thing called wife away. Should I explain it or should you?
9: You should.
7: So I had this thing that's called wife away, and the deal is that you know, let's say you're watching the White Sox, right? And your wife comes up to you, you're in the middle of the game, it's a good game, and And she said, hey, there's a problem with something in the garage. I go, I'll take care of it after the show, after the game. She goes, yeah, great. She leaves happy. I'm happy. And we move on. The next week, I'm watching again. She comes by and goes, hey, you never took care of that thing in the garage. Oh, I forgot. I will take care of it today. Well, she leaves happy. You're happy. And it goes on for a couple weeks. Finally, she starts getting mad. And then she comes over, listen, you've been pushing me away for this for a month. I need this done. After the game, I'll go in and I'll check it out. I know I need to order some parts. I'll order parts. You can run that for weeks until finally she caught on to it. And it's called wife away. Because you can go months without
8: finally, it
7: not
8: took
7: doing
8: me
7: the
8: once.
7: Job. She's happy, you're happy.
8: You make me sound like I'm not very brilliant.
7: So you know what she did?
8: I knew right away what you were doing.
7: Wife away. She got a huge white marker board with those smelly markers, put it in our entryway, and made a list of the stuff that I needed to do.
8: Anytime he wife away'd me,
7: and she put,
8: I put it on the whiteboard.
7: And she put a wife away on it and put the whiteboard on.
9: So like that.
8: Everything was accomplished within like a week's time, though.
7: It worked.
8: Everything
7: for most
8: on the whiteboard.
7: But she's happy. I'm happy. We move on.
9: Yeah, I know many women who have that same issue, and that's and I'm always over there fixing all the other husband's stuff.
8: Uh-oh.
9: That's what I do.
7: The block husband. I was a block husband once. Where they all call me to come over and take care of repairs and things they needed.
9: Oh, I do this out of state too. Trust me, when I go to other people.
7: Too.
9: And I got people that don't even come to my house because they're afraid. You know, my OCD, you've been to my house. And, friends don't even invite me to their house because they know I'm taller. I look at the top of the refrigerator. So they never invite me over.
7: Well, they'd ask you if you could get it for them.
9: Well, I would clean it for them if they asked me.
8: Yeah, I wouldn't have needed a ladder. I had to get the ladder out to hang the dress this morning. I could have just had
7: That's
8: Ron come
7: funny.
8: Over.
7: That's pretty funny. Well, I know it's almost lunchtime, and Babe's home cooking from Joliet on Jefferson Street brought over a just...
10: I didn't expect
7: food.
10: All of this to come. Huh?
7: We mentioned Elwood, so they brought meatball sandwiches. They brought pot roast sandwiches, which are incredible. The cheeseburgers.
10: The cheeseburgers are great.
7: Did you see those Italian beef or Italian beef sandwiches
10: Love
7: over
10: it.
7: There?
10: Love it.
7: Chili
8: well,
7: dogs.
8: If, I'm sure Tim is listening, and he loves us, and he loves dropping food off for us. And I love Babe's. I can't eat what he brought. So... I like to go there, so I just like to remind people who are listening, I like to go there for the healthy food, too. They have a whole slew of wonderful salads and chicken.
7: What's wrong with that?
8: And
9: this is healthy food.
7: Yeah. Brent, this is what I'm dealing with.
8: You've been hanging out at the ballpark too much.
9: Well, this is like a 17-course meal from what I had yesterday. I had pistachios. I had a caramel apple from the ballpark.
7: Oh, yeah.
9: I had 4 dill pickles that left in a jar because trash day was today.
8: Right.
9: Barb calls it, I just clean out the refrigerator sometimes.
10: Sounds good to me.
9: Oh, and radishes. Yeah. I love radishes.
7: Yeah. Oh, you and me both.
10: Yeah.
7: Yeah, you and me both. Well, thanks for Babes. If you get a chance, get over to Babes.
10: Well, there's enough here. I'm going to take a guess that I can bring at least a few things back to Barb.
7: Yeah.
10: And I'm going to take full credit for this. And say, hey, Barb, look what I brought.
7: Uh-huh. Over to Babes.
10: Look what I brought. Yeah. See if I can get some points for that, because, boy, I need them.
7: Tim's been around a long time, though. Seriously, his business has been around a long time. And I was saying that I was in Cape Coral last February, and he happened to be down there, and some other guys we all met at the world's greatest, is the world's best cigar lounge in Cape Coral. And it is pretty nice.
8: It's named that.
7: Yeah. Mm-hmm.
9: That's what it's called.
7: Yeah. Mm-hmm. So good.
8: I have been there before. This was a few years back, but a friend of mine who lives there said they make one of the best martinis as well. So we did not smoke or anything, but we left there smelling like smoke because we went to have really yummy martinis.
7: Were you in the UFC at all, Ron? UFC Ultimate Fighting Championship?
9: No.
7: Oh, okay. Well, Tito Ortiz, he was a world champion many years. He has a restaurant across the street. We were able to go there. And hang out a little
8: bit. And you got to meet Tito.
7: It was a twofer. We had great food and head over to the cigar lounge.
8: Yeah, fun.
7: So.
8: Well, I know Tim's not keeping it a secret that he is trying to sell Babes. He's looking for someone who will keep the quality the way that it is. And so if you're interested, make sure you contact him.
7: I think he's Florida bound. So, yeah, I was in Florida last year in February. And end up being like a month. And Michelle goes, hey, I got you a one-way ticket to Florida. One way, Michelle? Yeah, she came down for a week, but it was one way.
8: I flew down with him. Got him there, got him settled.
7: Yes, because you stay as long as you want.
9: I'm like, that's a good call.
7: That's a good call. Yeah, so I'm there. Yeah. I had fun. I had my little routines down there.
8: Yeah.
7: But did you even pick me up from the airport, or did I have to
8: hitchhike? I did.
7: Oh, boy.
8: Right. Did you have to hitchhike?
7: Yeah.
8: That's
7: yeah.
8: like our friends who come in. Oh, I'll just Uber. Like, what are you kidding me? He would not do that. See, he moves on to his phone, and then you're in trouble.
7: From Babes just sent me a message. Said, Ron gave my son a personalized autograph picture, mailed it to him, and everything. He's the nicest guy in the world.
8: Aww.
9: That's very kind.
7: You don't want to get that out, though.
8: I mean, we're probably...
7: The nicest guy in the world?
9: Yeah. it's already too late. Well, yesterday I was at the ballpark for an hour, and I called Senior Bingo. So all around, within 100 miles, it seems like, they brought in every... elderly person from, you know, retirement homes and assisted living, and I call bingo.
8: You know,
9: and it's a buffet in the patio.
8: You know, when you were saying this the other day, I really wanted to come, but I have an event every Thursday at my office. I was like, I really want to go to
9: this
8: bingo.
9: This is a blast. So
8: I enjoy bingo.
9: They request me because they can hear me. And I said, folks, it's a buffet. You know, you can eat in the patio all you want. I said, folks, it's all you can eat. It's not all you can steal. Because these old people bring Ziploc bags in and they're shoving hot dogs in the bag. And pickles, and so my favorite number is, I call all the time. I go, all right, this next number is for all you old farts. It's B12. Everybody needs a B12 shot. You know, we give away gifts, like, you know, what do you call it? At the ballpark, whatever giveaway they're doing,
8: they
9: save the extra ones and they save them for these people.
10: Oh, do you ever call I-8?
9: I-8.
7: Yeah,
9: no, I ate.
7: We're not big buffet people. You know, I used to go to those places too, like Old Country Buffet, and you'd eat the food and you drink 5 gallons of water and you wouldn't pee for a week.
9: Oh yeah, a lot of sugar in that stuff.
7: Sodium. Oh, you're not kidding.
8: Yeah.
7: Anyway, so, but yeah. So after the break, we are here with Chicago White Sox great Ron Kittle, just chatting a little bit life in general and baseball and all. And the Sox are doing pretty good right now.
9: They're on a roll. They lost yesterday. Yesterday they lost. And I went home. I had to beat the rain yesterday, so I was out there done calling, and all the older women were smooshing me, saying, yeah, you're a nice guy. You give me one of those shirts. You didn't win.
8: You had to get down in the tunnel. Ron's out.
9: Oh, no, this is the biggest crowd they've ever had.
7: All right.
8: We'll be back after the network news with Mr. Ron Kittle.

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1: From ABC News, I'm Brian Clark. Luigi Mangione admitted to killing UnitedHealthcare CEO Brian Thompson. He pled guilty to two federal charges in New York City, after which U.S. Attorney Jamie McDonald told reporters,
2: "There are no accommodations or concessions, and we are free to seek the maximum penalty under the law."
1: That would mean life in prison. Mangione is due to be sentenced in December, but he still faces state murder charges. That trial is set to begin next month. Defense attorney Karen Friedman Agnifilo said those charges should be thrown out on double jeopardy grounds.
3: "It was a single tragic event, yet he's being prosecuted twice for the same conduct."
1: ABC's Aaron Katursky was inside the federal courtroom.
4: Gut-wrenching for Brian Thompson's family. They have never been to court until today. His widow, Paulette, seen weeping as Mangione entered and the hearing began. And then to hear him admit, after all of this time, that he shot her husband, it was too much, and she was consoled by other members of her family.
1: The U.S. Attorney in Washington, D.C., Janine Pirro, says an arrest has been made in connection with this week's vandalism at the World War II Memorial on the National Mall. Melissa Farris is in custody, expected to be arraigned today. President Trump asked the Supreme Court to save his White House ballroom project, seeking a stay of the lower court injunction that halts construction. The Pentagon's released new details about the crash of a military helicopter in Central Texas. ABC's Jim Ryan is in Fort Worth with details.
5: The Apache attack helicopter was on a maintenance test flight when it went down in a pasture southeast of Fort Hood, where the aircraft and its crew were based. The cause is still under investigation, but the military has publicly identified the two soldiers who died as 25-year-old Warrant Officer Seth Olmsted and Chief Warrant Officer DeAndre Huey, who was 34 and had been in the Army for 12 years.
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1: New details have emerged about the terrifying moment when a passenger was partially sucked out of an airplane window on a flight to Greece last month. ABC's Matt Rivers has the details.
7: A new NTSB report laying out what happened on that Ryanair flight, starting right at takeoff with abnormal engine vibrations. Then, about 9 minutes after taking off, the crew hearing a loud bang. The NTSB saying multiple engine fan blades broke, puncturing the plane in at least two places and knocking out that window.
1: The NTSB said four suspected bird strikes to the same engine had been reported by flight crews over the past year. A county court in Washington State put the kibosh on Kalshi.
8: In Washington State, a King County Superior Court judge ordering the online prediction market Kalshi to stop many of its operations, finding it was basically an illegal gambling operation. In Seattle, folks like Alex Lopez sided with the judge.
9: "I've seen my friends lose a lot of money on stuff they weren't thinking too much about because they thought they were going to make a bunch. It's kind of like crypto, so it's basically gambling just like any of the other ones."
8: Not gambling, but commodities futures, claims Kalshi, which says it's considering all legal options. Dave Packer, ABC News.
1: Reddit's the online forum home to discussions and communities on almost any conceivable topic. Now it's heading to the S&P 500. Trading in Reddit will begin Tuesday, weeks after posting strong second quarter results. Reddit went public in 2024. I'm Brian Clark, ABC News.
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15: Who's our new guest?
14: To have Mr. Ron Kittle from the White Sox, Chicago White Sox. Everyone who listens knows that my heart is with the Cubs, but Ron is my new, probably like, what, 5 years now I've been?
16: Yeah, about five or six
14: hanging
16: years.
14: Out with Ron. He's a great guy. I keep telling Ed, we have to get him on to tell his stories. He has such great stories.
15: Hey, Ron, but I found with you, you're one of those guys. Can you sing?
16: No.
15: Because I think, I'm sitting here thinking, what is this?
14: What can he not do?
16: Well, I just sang 2 weeks ago. I did a commercial for the Window Guys, and they got a little, what do you call it, a little melody?
15: Yeah.
16: And I did it. Then I said, that's it. I'm done. Never again. I walked out.
15: Yeah, you're one of the guys that can do anything. And I had to ask you, if you could sing, I was done. You wouldn't be able to take it anymore.
16: Don't sing. I don't even dance. And I don't do my taxes. I got somebody to do those.
17: Yeah, well.
16: But it's an honor being here today. Thank you.
15: Yeah, we're thrilled to have you.
14: And the amazing woodwork that he does. I think that was the other thing. The first time I was hanging out with Ron and Barb, Ed wasn't there. I came home and I was just raving about all the woodwork and the wooden bats. He has bats that go amazing. From the ground to the ceiling. Amazing stuff.
16: Yep, I always figured if I want something nice, I got to make it. I mean, there's other people that are very qualified to do that stuff and probably way better than me. I just take my time, and if you're going to do it first class.
15: Yeah.
16: And everything I try to do for my charity work, my family, my friends, my friend circle's getting smaller over the years. But I have fun, and when somebody burns a bridge, they'll never see me again.
15: Yeah.
14: That makes life simpler.
16: it extremely well, yeah.
15: Would you mind telling the story how you got into to Major League Baseball? When you told me the story, I'm sitting here listening, going, are you serious?
16: Well, out of high school, my dad gave me a piece of paper and it said, you're an apprentice iron worker. I was 18 years old at the time. And I went working in the steel mills for American Bridge. And I worked, I think it was like 180 days in a row. So in 1976, I made $72,400.
14: Whoa.
16: And in 1982, when I went to the big leagues, I made $32,000. So I took a cut in pay. But I was cleaning my work boots. It was on a Saturday, and it was going to be double time. And it said Dodgers tryout in LaPorte, Indiana. And I covered it up with my foot because I wanted to make the money. Not that I was greedy. I never spent it. I just wanted to make it.
15: And you're a young guy.
16: He goes, you go to that tryout, and I'll pay you for the day. My dad said this.
14: Wow.
16: And I went, and I was working 16-hour days, and the guy goes, what position do you play? I go, where do you want me to play? And I went out there. I played shortstop, and I put on a display. I did real well. And afterwards, they go, can you stay afterwards and hit extra? I said, yeah, I guess. And that off day, I didn't even know what off day was at that time. And they put this pitching machine on, and I just kept hitting homer after homer after homer. And then I hit one in center field. It probably went 500 feet. And it stuck in new concrete they were pouring at LaPorte High School. And that's the story still there. Yeah. And I went over there and signed the concrete years later after I knew what happened. And so I go home, and they said, we'll be in touch. And I didn't think anything happened. I went to work next day. Come July 4th, they called me up. They said, can we come to your house and meet you? So I said, yeah. So they came to my house. The Dodgers, the big league team, was playing the Pittsburgh Pirates. John Candelaria threw a no-hitter that day. And I had three of the Dodger scouts in my house. And they said, we'd like to offer you a contract for $5,000. And I go, okay. And my dad hit me across the chest. He goes, "Hey, boy, you're a lot better than $5,000, you know." And I'm going, I wasn't even thinking about it. It was just a new opportunity because my dad loved baseball. I like working. And, you know, both of you know, I just like to work. I mean, I get up early in the morning and I just work all day.
14: Yeah.
16: I feel better. It's my exercise. And so I went to play, went to spring training. Then I get sent to single A Clinton, Iowa. My first game I play, I hit a double, you know, just good for a young kid. Mike Socia, my roommate, hits a single. I scored, slid across the plate. The catcher landed on me and broke my neck. First game, first at bat. And they took me off on a stretcher. And I played off and on during the year. And at the end of the season, my teeth were bleeding. I was hurting. And I went to Northwestern, and they looked, and they said, "You got 3 crushed vertebrae and a cracked spinal cord. What in the world were you doing playing baseball?" Because you're an 18-year-old kid. That's what you're supposed to do.
14: Yeah.
16: So they put the screws in the halo in my head. They took out a piece of hip bone and wedged it in. Now they use cadavers or metal. And I was out of baseball for a year and a half, almost 2 years. Never picked up a bat. Then one day some guy called me and goes, "Hey, you want to play semi-pro ball with us?" And I go, "Where?" They said, "Midlothian, Illinois." I hadn't even heard of it. And right off 294, I said, "Okay, when is the game?" He goes, "Tomorrow." So, like I said, I didn't even take my glove out of a duffel bag for 2 years.
14: Yeah.
16: So I go out there, and you can't make this stuff up. So I go out there, and I think I'm batting sixth or seventh because they already had an established team. So I get up there. The first pitch comes at my head, and I back my head out. I really thought my head was going to fall off.
14: Oh, no.
16: That's what it felt like, and I was a little shocked. Then 2 pitches later, I hit a ball, home run, over the light tower. It went on 294. Interstate 294. And at that particular time, Bill Veeck and Billy Pierce from the White Sox were driving, going to Coal City, Illinois for a speaking event. And it bounced in front of their car. So 1/100th of a second in any direction, the story doesn't happen. So they got off on 127th Street and said, "Who hit the ball on the highway?" And I'm hiding, think I broke a windshield. And they said, "We'd like to have you try out this coming Friday." So I went there Friday and I tried out, and I put on a show there, even better than the first one. And they said, "We'd like to sign you a contract." So that was 1978. 79, I went to spring training. Then I started went to AA, AAA, then the big leagues.
14: Wow.
15: Did you fall asleep in the stands or something when you
16: I did. During the game, it was, so sports vision was on. You know, that's the White Sox had it, Channel 44 at the time. And they said, "Can you stay for the game?" And I went up in the stands with my dad. They said, "Don't bring your dad. You might be nervous." I mean, I was too tired to be nervous, you know, but I was iron working. And I got like 185. I go into 240. I mean, I was 3% body fat. Nobody stronger at the time, and they had a camera on my mom's watching at home, and I was sound asleep in the stands. And I didn't know that until I got home.
15: That's funny.
18: Hey, Ryan, I gotta show you something here. I'm taking this off of my wrist. Take a look at that.
14: Okay. He's handing him a watch.
16: The White Sox logo. That's the year I was playing that logo. Yeah.
18: And that was a gift to me from Bill Veeck on our 100th show at WMAQ.
16: Very cool.
18: And this means so much to me.
16: Yeah, that, you know, Bill, I was the last person he signed. So he was in the stands at my tryout. And nobody ever pays attention to it. But if you look at home plate, as the old Comiskey Park, and you went down to the dugout, it was almost like a 4.5-foot drop. I mean, it really was an incline. And I was taking fly balls in the outfield from Minnie Minosa, and I threw the first ball, line drive, 100 miles an hour. And Bill Veeck was sitting behind third base. And the ball went straight, incline. Bill's in the seats, almost hit him in his bad leg, or no leg. And I go, "Oh, my God, this is going to be not good." You know, kill the owner of the White Sox out there. But I was a pallbearer at his funeral.
18: I loved that man. In the Bard's room, because of the relationship we had at WMAQ, he would invite me and my then wife frequently over to the Bard's room. So before the game, we would go to the Bard's room and then sit in their box seat to watch the game. And the first time he introduced me to Minnie Minosa, Minnie sat at the table with us. And I have to tell you, for that whole period of time we were there, I didn't understand one word he said.
16: Yeah. He was my coach, and I still don't. I knew what he was thinking, and I knew what he was saying. Yes. So, like Ozzie Guillen, I mean, everybody goes, what'd he say? But I've been with Ozzie for 40-some-odd years. I just know what he's thinking and what he's saying. So I can interpret it, and I even answer the questions for him.
18: Yeah. Well, I figured out real quick that if he was laughing, it must have been funny, so we would laugh right along with him.
16: Yeah. So Minnie, when he was my coach to try me out at the game that day, and the Kansas City Royals were in town, and I walk into the locker room. I mean, I got long hair, dark tan, whiskers growing. I mean, muscles coming out everywhere. I'm not bragging. That's what it was at the time when you're ironworking. You just get strong. Mm-hmm. And he walks in there, and he said, who are you, with that accent? And I said, I'm supposed to try out to be a baseball player for the White Sox. I didn't even know what to say. I was just stumbling words. He goes, you know, you look like no ball player. You look like a movie star. So my whole career of his life, he never called me Ronnie. He called me, hey, movie star, how you doing?
14: That's awesome.
16: That's a great, yeah. That's a good story. Then when he met Barb finally, he goes, oh, who's your daughter here? He's a smoozer.
15: That's fun.
18: Yeah, what wonderful memories. And we used to do a lot of fundraisers with Bill Melton.
16: Yeah.
18: Yeah.
16: Lost another friend there. Yeah. He wound up having issues. He got the COVID shot, messed him up just horribly. Yeah. You know, he can cuss with the best of them. You know, I think any athlete, when you foul a ball off your toe, your groin, your head, you learn how to cuss. You know, and that's just part of the routine. But he had dementia real bad. And I miss him and Minnie dearly, because I would do hundreds of appearances over the years with those two guys, and we would just laugh nonstop because if you're a real person, you make fun of yourself. Mm-hmm. And I make fun of myself all the time doing stupid stuff, and Bill was notorious for that. You know, it was a good time.
18: Great people.
15: How was it, you know, baseball, it's a hectic schedule. How was it traveling? Did you get sick of that as a player? Did you get old?
16: You know, sometimes you don't even know what city you're in. Or what day it is. Every day is the same. You know, you get an off day. Your off day is a travel day where you're flying back from, you know, Seattle to somewhere else like that. And I remember years later, Greg Walker was my roommate. And his wife lived in South Georgia, you know, by Valdosta. And we just flew in or something like that. Got in at 3:30, 4 o'clock in the morning. And the phone rings at 9 o'clock. And I picked it up. And Greg's sleeping. I said, hello? And she goes, Ron, this is Carmen. Is Greg there? I said, did anybody die, Carmen? And she goes, no. I said, then call back at 9:30. And I hung the phone up. And they just came in for our 83 reunion, and she loves that story. But I babysat her kids, Harold Baines' kids, anybody had, because I didn't get married till later in life. And I was called Uncle Ronnie by I don't know how many players, you know.
18: You know, some of my fondest memories were with Jimmy Pearsall and Lauren Brown. And when they were doing color, you know, for the Sox, that was back in the Channel 44 days.
16: Yeah.
18: We had to run the delay system on the radio station.
16: For Jimmy.
18: we had to run that 7-second delay system for Jimmy. Because when he got passionate about a play or something that was going on, he let you know it.
16: Oh, yeah.
18: Oh, he let you know it. And Lauren would always try to cover and speak louder. And you knew Danny Hozak?
16: Oh, yeah.
18: Yeah. So Danny Hozak was our engineer out there. And that board, Ron, was a 2-microphone input and 1 control for the volume on both of them. So when Jimmy would go off, he couldn't cut him off because Lauren was trying to cover for him using the microphone with only 1 control for both.

0: An accident? I didn't really mean to hit you.
1: Well, it just happened yesterday. Our pitcher, Dave, I can't even think of his last name. I was watching it. He hit somebody, threw up in up and in to the neck. Yeah. Then he hit him on the next pitch, and he got ejected out of the game. Yeah.
2: Oh.
1: I mean, I got hit a lot. I wasn't afraid to move. You know, they're throwing curveballs at 80 miles an hour. You can hear the sound go. Vroom. That's where the seams of the baseball, they're spinning so fast.
0: Can you actually hear it?
1: Oh, yeah. I mean, and so I broke up Nolan Ryan's no-hitter one day.
2: Oh.
1: And it almost broke my hand. And it stayed in the infield. It didn't even go off the infield out there, but it broke up as no-hitter. And I'm at first base holding my thumb going,
2: oh, no.
1: You know, like killing me. And the first baseman goes, Kitty, he's right behind you. Don't say nothing. You know, and Nolan's always been notorious to be a badass, and he is that big guy. So the next game we faced him, the first time he faced me, he drilled me, and I caught it in my bicep.
2: Oh.
1: And I had a long sleeve shirt on, a t-shirt, and my jersey. And at the end of the game, I took my shirt off, and I had the baseball seams that went through three different pieces of material to leave prints on my bicep.
2: Man.
1: But I picked the ball up like an apple, like I bit it, and I flipped it back to him. You know, like, but I'm a big guy. I don't care. You know, and I wasn't going to let him know if it hurt or not. And it bruised my nipple.
0: There's nothing worse than a nipple injury.
1: Well, and the bad thing, you know, you've got friends like that. What do your friends do when your nipple's hurting?
2: Oh,
1: they're walking by and pinching it for the next 2 weeks. I mean, it was killing me. And it was black and blue, too. But that's just part of the game.
0: So you irritated the guy.
1: Yeah.
3: Now, were you with the Sox run when the uniform was introduced, the black and white uniform with the shorts?
1: I was in the spring training wearing them. That was my first year in 79.
3: That got a little attention.
1: What? They were covered with like pajamas. I mean, I liked it. It was good. So I was in the minor leagues at the time in Knoxville, Tennessee. I just signed that year with the Sox, and they played one game with the shorts. And they sent him down to Knoxville, Tennessee, the Knox Sox we were at the time. And Lamar Hoyt was on that team, Richard Dotson, Britt Byrne. Half the people on that team, Harold Baines, went to the big leagues. We were very good. I had to catch in those. And my knees were bleeding, scuffed up at the time.
3: Oh, yeah.
1: But it's just Mary Frances Vet created that little thing. It was one of her things. They had a drawing. Then the White Sox, Jerry Reinsdorf had a drawing to come up with the 83 team logo. So uniforms, I'd play naked if you want. If you like the game, play naked. What the hell? It didn't matter.
0: It kind of changed the whole game.
1: Yeah, it does. You got to still wear a cup, though.
0: Oh, my gosh.
2: So you were 1982 or 3 rookie?
1: 83.
2: Rookie of the year, right? So you were told you'd never play again.
1: I was told I wouldn't do anything again. I was going to be in a wheelchair.
2: So how did we get to where we are?
1: I had a tough daddy.
2: Yes.
1: If I would have died, my dad would have said, get your ass up and walk it off.
0: You're fine. Rub some dirt in it.
1: And then spit some tobacco juice on it or what it was. And
0: yeah, fix it.
1: That's how my kids will tell you. That's how I raised them. You know, my son, I said, what? You know, I said, he got my arms hurting, so I hit him in the leg. Now his leg's hurting, and he forgot about his arm. You know, it's just a routine that you learn out there. Yeah, I may not be the smartest person in the world, but I'm the toughest one that probably played the game of baseball.
2: No.
0: You can do anything other than sing.
1: Yeah, and dance.
3: When it came to baseball, Ron, was it something you trained for, or did a lot of it come naturally?
1: Well, I had basketball scholarships and football scholarships. I had zero for baseball, because when you grow up in the Midwest, you're only playing 10 to 15 games. It depends what the weather is.
2: Oh, true.
1: You know, so nobody, and one of the old, they call them bird dog scouts, that, like, you might have had a dad that drove around to high school balls and looked at high school games, and he said, oh, this guy brought attention to this or this and that. And this one old guy, I'll never forget him, he goes, you'll never play because you wear glasses. And that became my mission, to prove this guy wrong. And you know, I wish I didn't have to wear glasses, but each of my eyes are two different visions. And even our current eye doctor, who's the White Sox doctor, he says, you should never have played baseball with the vision that you have.
2: And hit the way you hit.
1: And, you know, yeah, I played 10 years in the big leagues, coming back from a broken neck injury. I used to switch hit, so I can't turn my head to the left, to the right, so I never hit left-handed anymore. But I do it just casually, you know, to have fun.
2: Yeah.
1: But, yeah, I feel blessed. But you know, when you're

0: kid, you're dreaming, I signed. I mean, I'm not putting myself in the Mickey Mantle category, but when I was 17, 18, 19 years old, I was as good as that was going on. Because I never knew who Mickey Mantle was until you get hurt and you start studying, but I can do it all.
1: What would that category look like? If you put a Mickey Mantle category, what does that look like?
0: That's somebody who can play from both sides of the plate, run, catch, throw, and hit.
1: Ah, okay.
0: You know, so you got your five tools that you can do all that stuff in. And I had those tools at one time. So when I get hurt, I'm home. I got the screws in the head. I hated everybody. I mean, somebody took my future away from me. And I really just got in a car, and I went up to Wisconsin and Michigan, and I drove around, and I slept in my car. I mean, I had a little bit of funds from ironworking, but I just needed to get away.
1: Yeah.
0: You know, back then, I didn't even call home. I never even knew my house phone number, you know, because when I wanted to call home, I just went home. So it's 219-938-6466. That's my number I had growing up. I didn't even tell my dad I broke my neck.
2: You still don't have that number somewhere, dude, because you'll be getting calls then.
0: Yeah. Well, somebody's got it. I don't know who it is now. But I don't have that number. But, you know, then all of a sudden, I can't pick out the exact moment, but I was eating in a diner, and I watched somebody with disabilities, and I said, you know what? I'm pretty lucky. I said, somebody always has it worse.
1: Yeah.
0: And, and that's still my... mission in life. There's always somebody you can help out there. You don't know how, but you're going to do it.
1: Yeah. Now, Ed was the one who mentioned that there's nothing you can't do. You identified singing and dancing as two things you can't do.
0: And taxes.
1: Do you play the accordion?
0: No, I have no musical In my early days, I was in band, and they gave me, I couldn't play anything, so they gave me sticks, and I wound up throwing them at my friends. And they took the sticks away for me. I was in charge of opening the curtains.
1: Well, you could use those for Chinese food. You know.
2: One of the people, Shannon Workman, who works here at the station, she just sent me
0: that.
2: Oh, my
0: God.
2: Picture you with her son.
0: That's funny. That's
2: good. Yeah. So, Brittany, you had a question?
3: Hi, Ron. Hi. Brittany Parra. I'm a huge baseball nerd, so I feel excited to be here.
0: Thanks.
3: Nice to meet you. Ed and Michelle are awesome. Good friends of mine, so happy to be here.
1: What about me?
3: And we have CJ the DJ. Yeah, thank you, everyone. And I wanted to first start off, Ron, I follow you on Facebook. I want to say coffee up.
0: That's
3: if anyone
0: accent.
3: Follows him, get to work. So coffee up. And Ron, tell me what you think of the Savannah Bananas. They're taking the world by storm right now. So I'm just curious from a ball player's perspective of
0: Years ago, I was in Charlotte, North Carolina, speaking, and some young kid came up to me, the owner of the team, Jesse Cole, and was asking me questions about baseball and this. He was a young kid. And he goes, do you think it'll work? I said, absolutely. I said, because people are going to get tired of these multi-million dollar contracts who don't hustle and do all that other stuff out there. I only had one speed, full speed. Wasn't fast, but it was full speed. Great guy. So when they came into town, and I didn't see him forever, and I sent him a text, and I said, I'm coming. I bought three suites, and they charged me $4,500 a suite, each suite, for each three games. I invited Magna and SK to do it because I had two extra tickets, and they said, oh, we don't want to go.
4: No way. Yeah.
0: And I said, well, you're out of luck.
4: Yeah.
0: So I said, there's no second chance. And he tried to call back for second chance. I go,
4: I bet.
0: I could have sold 50 suites that day. I like it. It's the fun of the game. They're entertainers. It's just good. Tristan Peters, who's on our team currently, was a Savannah Banana when they started.
3: No kidding. Yeah.
0: And he's our center fielder, left fielder now.
4: Yeah.
0: Very talented athlete.
3: Yeah, some of those guys are acrobats and what they're doing.
0: These guys.
1: Well, he would hire acrobats.
0: Oh, yeah.
1: You didn't have to be a baseball player to be on the team. I had Jesse on my show, this rich conversation, and it was fascinating. And his model for the team was Bill Beck.
0: Absolutely. Says it 1,000 times.
1: Yeah.
0: And so what he was looking for is entertainment. So the kid that pitches on stilts, you've seen that, right? He was pouring concrete for a company. And his mom answered the phone when Jesse called, and he goes, can he pitch in stilts? And his mom said, yes, he can. Well, he was out there pouring concrete. He didn't know he could.

0: But I thought it was fun. I had three jerseys made up with Kittle on it. So I signed it. Harold Baines signed it and Jesse Cole. And I'll probably auction one off one day. I don't know why I did. I just do so much charity work. But people are cheap. You know, they'll buy some stupid stuff for a lot of money. But nothing nostalgia. But there's nobody out there that has Hall of Fame. You know, Harold Baines on it, myself, and Jesse Cole on a jersey with a Kittle jersey.
1: That's so cool.
0: So we went out there the first day. They had the baby race. I don't know if you've seen any of it.
1: I did.
0: I almost in tears.
1: It's hilarious.
0: Yeah. So they had 15 babies and their parents, and they had like a string passed off, a rope. And they started playing music, and the baby that would go farthest wins. Well, the baby didn't move for like 2 minutes.
1: You know,
0: there's a gap. So they kept moving the line all the way closer. And one kid just like literally fell forward, his face hit the line, and he wins. And the whole place went bald. Yeah, like you said, it's not traditional baseball, but it's
1: right.
0: fun.
1: It's That's fun, what it's right? Yeah. It gets people out to the ballpark.
0: Yeah, it's entertainment at its finest.
2: Now, I didn't say this, but he told me about the hitter that he brought in, that at the time that the pitcher was winding up to release the ball, he did the splits.
1: No.
2: There's
0: a lot.
2: The splits, and the strike zone dropped 3 feet.
0: Yeah. Sparky Lyle, remember him?
2: Yeah, I do.
0: He threw behind the back. Yeah. I mean, I did all that stuff. I mean, I ain't going to pitch. it was just entertaining. Fine. They asked me to play as one of the players, walk in. And just when that happened, I slipped on an Apple AirTag in Mokina. And I did a 360 flip. I pulled both hamstrings, both glutes, whiplash. My ankle's bleeding. My hand, I was going to hit my head, so I put my thumb. My thumb was black and blue with a blood clot in my nail.
2: Oh, jeez.
0: And I go, I can't. I would love to, but I said, I can't even move right now. I was just like Tim Conway walking into my house, like slow motion. But a couple of guys, Paul Konarko, Ozzie did it, Mark Burley. Mm-hmm. Yeah, it was fun. It's good entertainment.
2: Yeah. Mm-hmm. Yeah.
1: That's awesome. Yeah. Now, you're no stranger to the roof at the old Comiskey Park, right? many home runs that you've hit over there. So, when you made contact with the ball, did you know right away that it was going to go on the roof, or did you just kind of wait for the crowd reaction to really tell if it was?
0: I was taught at a young age, if I hit a home run, I better run my butt off. With my luck, I figure it might hit a pigeon on its way up and fall back on the field. I ran hard all the time. And people, in my teammates, used to yell, say, you hit balls farther than anybody who's ever played this game of baseball. Why don't you watch it one time? Well, that's not my thing. I'm not a cheerleader. I'm not a guy out there, woo, woo, woo, you know, none of that. You'll never see me do that. I just ran. And they were saying, you know, but I got videos now that I'm seeing of the dugout. When I hit one on the roof, the whole dugout was completely quiet, that's a pretty good honor out there. But when you hit it good, you know you hit it good. And like I said, I'm not planning on hitting balls on the roof. I think it's been done 33 times, and I did it by 33 different players. I did it 7 times. Babe Ruth did it the first. Greg Luzinski had 3, and I hit the last one on the roof on a 28-degree day.
1: Oh, my word.
0: And when I got to home plate, the guy goes, you got an S on your chest to hit it out in weather like this, like Superman. You know, I said, no, I was just freezing.
1: You just were swinging, right?
0: Yeah, I was just playing the game.
1: Trying to do work. That's awesome.
0: Yeah, no, it was a great honor. Yeah, I mean, there's other ballparks that I hit good home runs in that were far. I'm not your superstar.
1: Did you have a favorite ballpark?
0: I loved Yankee Stadium. I mean, the aura of playing at Yankee Stadium. Yeah, I mean, it's just good. So how I got traded to the Yankees is George Steinbrenner was notorious for this. When you beat his team, he wanted you. And I hit 2 or 3 home runs every series we played against the Yankees. And he goes, well, I got to get them. Then I go over there. I'm not even playing in 86. I was a ticked. But that's how, like Reggie Jackson, anybody who beat the Yankees, that's how George wanted the guys. But, it's pretty cool to be in that little 7 category of home runs. Jimmy Fox, a great old 30s and 40, 50 hitter, he hit 6, which I didn't know until we started doing but he was a bulldog, really stock. But his arms and his hands were just like meat hooks. I mean, he was strong. So it's a long way to get it up there.
1: Let's take a quick commercial break, and we'll come back with Ron Kittle from the White Sox to tell us about his charity work.
3: And his wedding.
1: I wish Barb were here to tell the

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9: We're in our 18th year of doing this.
8: We're in our You are in your 18th year of doing this.
9: Oh, yeah, right. I was just a young man when I started this.
8: I think I've
10: Michelle is 13.
9: Yeah, Michelle, yeah, you know that story.
8: Speaking of 13, Ron, can we shift to your personal life a little bit?
10: Yeah, you can, whether I believe it or not, but it's
8: all right. Can we share a story of your current marriage that occurred at the ballpark?
10: Well, we got Barb. I met her when she was 13. I was doing a hitting camp for Eric Soderholm, and she was 13 years old, and they were friends with their kids and all this stuff. And I took pictures with her, and all of a sudden, I mean, I took her to lunch that day. It was a camp. It was
8: how old were you?
10: 23.
8: Okay.
10: 23 years
8: zero
10: old at the time.
8: Difference. Yeah.
10: And she goes, "You want to spend the night at my house?" You know, she's a 13-year-old kid. I go, "Oh, nothing like that." And I said, "I got to go back to Indiana." So I drove back, and it was, I should have stayed somewhere because my car was in a ditch. I was parallel to a telephone pole.
8: Oh.
10: And I was living in Crown Point at the time. But over the years, she would always show up with her girlfriends and her cousins and her brother at the ballpark. They were big White Sox fans. And everybody says, how can you, why did he talk to you? Or why do you like him? And she goes, because nobody likes 13-year-old girls. You know, and I figured that out when I had my own child. They should bury him in the ground from 11 to 21 and let him out. And but we've always been friends with their family. I've seen them over the years. So anytime I had a signing or an appearance somewhere, she would show up with her mom. I mean, she even asked me to her high school prom. And she goes, "How come you're not going to go?" And I says, "Well, you got big hair and you got no breast." You know, I said it now, not then, just to make fun of it. And she goes, "I was 16. You know, so years later, she would still show up in appearance periodically. She's in college. And I went to look for an attorney in downtown Chicago. And she was working for the office.
8: Yeah.
10: And I do charity work, and she said, "You need any help?" And she volunteered helping. I didn't know she was still stalking me when she was 13. So my restraining orders expired. I got too old, and I tripped, and then we got married. 62626.
8: Oh, how cool. 62626, yes.
10: Yeah, and
8: right
10: one week after, she goes, "Oh, you didn't wish me happy anniversary." I go, "What?" She goes, "It's 1 week anniversary." I go, "What?" I said, "No, you're married. That's good enough for me."
8: Oh, yeah. Yeah, so it's a great story.
9: It's a ballpark, no less.
8: She tells the story. I had my niece here for a month this summer. She likes to come hang out with us, and she likes this gentleman from the Cubs. And just by literally looking through the roster, she chooses this young man. And I tell her the story of Barb and Ron, and she goes, "So, Aunt Shelley," they call me Shelley, "you're telling me there's a chance."
10: Yeah, nowadays you probably get thrown in jail for something like
9: exactly.
10: that.
9: Exactly.
10: You know, but I know her brother. I knew her cousins. I mean, I've known them all.
9: Yeah.
10: You know, and there was no, what do you call it? It was just friendship. Mm-hmm. I mean, that's me. I've always been that way, you know, and right now the older women on social media who are getting scammed by people impersonating me is outrageous.
8: Wow.
10: Like I just got an email yesterday, a lady got banged for $25,000. And it's the same people, you know, then, you know, I report them, they report them, but social media doesn't do anything about it.
11: No.
10: You know, and they're yelling at me, "You owe me 25. I said, "I don't know you diddly squat."
8: Mm-hmm.
10: I said, "I will never ask you for a penny."
8: Yeah.
10: If you did, it would go straight to my charity. Mm-hmm. So, you know, and that's, I make it point. And now I've been, there's a lady out of Poland, northern Poland, Anita Olga. She got scammed for $3,000 just like 8 years ago. And if you ever look at my Facebook, she makes a comment, Anita Olga, all the time. And she sends me text, and very nice lady.
8: You know. But somebody was impersonating you and got $3,000 out of her?
10: A guy from Ethiopia.
8: That's crazy.
10: Working on an oil rig, and he looked like me. It's amazing.
9: My uncle got scammed for $50,000. He thought he was buying a car on eBay.
8: Oh, yeah.
9: And he was older. He lost $50,000.
11: Yeah. Oh, my.
9: Yeah. You know, one of the coolest things you did, this one just hit me. There was a guy, a young guy that wanted to meet you. He was dying from pancreatic cancer. And you went and brought lunch and went over and had lunch with the guy.
10: I've done that quite often. And
9: that's pretty cool.
10: Jerry Reinsdorf, and he goes, and I guess she's my current boss, Christine O'Reilly. She's community relations. She's in charge of it all. And she goes, and even Harold, or all they say, nobody does what you can do. Because I cut nobody's slack. I'm not going in there for a pity party. I just tell them. So this one guy was dying, and I went in there, and he was sleeping on the couch. And I said, wake up. Sorry, but I didn't mean to. I said, wake up. I said, I came over here to visit you, and you're sleeping? And he sees me, and he just starts smiling. He puts on a hat that looked like it was in a pop bottle for like 20 years. But the funny thing is, I knocked on the door. His wife answered the door. And she goes, hello? I said, Ron's air conditioning repair service. She goes, it's about time. It's in the back room. It's not working really good. But her kids are the ones that set all this stuff up for me.
8: Okay.
10: So I try to accommodate everybody.
9: It was awful.
10: I get yelled at because I'm too nice sometimes. And it's almost
9: time.
10: A curse sometimes, Ed. It really is.
9: Yeah.
10: I mean, you know, I'm trying to do the best I can. You can't accommodate everybody, but I try to.
8: Mm-hmm.
10: And I'm not looking for brownie points or nothing like this. I still like my free time.
9: Yeah.
10: You know what my free time is. Mm-hmm. I sit in my backyard after I cut the grass. I have a cigar and a couple of beers.
8: Mm-hmm.
10: That's my enjoyment. And but I got to do it. It's just in my blood. And sometimes Barb is... She's business. She's 1,000% business all the time. She understands. She goes, why I have to do it.
2: So talk about your charity.
8: Tell us about that charity.
10: So I had Indiana Sports Charities when I was in Indiana for like 29 years. I moved to Illinois so I can come over and pay more taxes.
9: Of course.
10: And I started Ron Kittle Charities. I just switched it over and converted it. And this is where Barb came in. Normally, it would cost you $7,500 to $10,000 to switch the names for the same entity and the EIN number. She did it for free. So I made her, she's my committee member now. So, but I've been raising money for multiple causes, cancer, children's, all kinds of stuff. And I know there's a cure for cancer out there. We may never see it in this our lifetime. They may not want us to know what it is. Not political, but I'm just telling you. So I've divided my funds up. I bought, I think, 10 service dogs over the years for police and retired veterans. And they're like $10,000 to get these dogs set, certified and trained. A couple years ago, when, what's her name, Lori Lightfoot was the mayor of Chicago, I donated $10,000 to the Bulletproof Vest Fund, which the people in Chicago, they have to purchase their own vest, the policemen. That should be done by the state.
8: Yeah.
10: So I donated $10,000 for it to buy X amount, and I called the company, and they gave it to me at cost, so I bought more. So
8: awesome.
10: Lori Lightfoot calls Jerry Reinsdorf and says, you know what your former player did? He donated to this in the city. And Jerry asked me, from me to you away. He goes, what are you going to do? I said, I'm going to donate another $20,000 to buy vest. And he goes, that's what I thought you would do. And, you know, we need our service people. We need our police force. We need safety because, you know, I think we've all seen Jason Bourne movies, Matt Damon. If somebody would hurt one of my children, Jason Bourne would become a priest compared to what I would do.
9: Yeah.
10: Because this is a crazy world. I've been to, 58 countries or something like this. I've seen it all. I've seen repercussions of bad people. But I really have a good eye for recognizing what's going to happen. So the charity work is gone. You know, I'll sit there... I walked up to Children's Loyola Hospital, and I donated 7 cases of all White Sox paraphernalia to all the kids in there.
8: Wow.
10: And one little kid's scuffling, and he's got cancer. And he goes, I'm a Cubs fan. I go, not today, you ain't, buddy. So I put all these posters and banners in his room. And
8: awesome.
10: And I like the notes I get from people. And it's pretty good. So in 1984, my baseball card, I started in 83, came up in 82. And 84 Tops was a late edition charity card. So I decided at that particular moment, I'm not going to sign it unless you donate $25 to my charity. So it's 1984, that card's raised around $40,000.
8: Yeah. Wow.
10: And I get it in the mail, and Barb wrote me a little cutout. If you want the card signed, $25 to Ron Kittle Charities, and it's going to go.
8: That's great.
10: But all this charity started in Knoxville my first year. I'm down there playing. I just signed in Knoxville, Tennessee. And I had money, so I got an apartment. And I had a garage that you open up with old wooden door, the swing-in ones. Remember that? You don't see them anymore.
9: Yeah.
10: And
9: sure don't.
10: And I met a little kid down the street, and his hair was burnt. His face was burnt. And I said, what happened? I'm not afraid to ask. I said, what happened? He goes, my parents are alcoholics, and they tried to burn me because I got cancer. I said, oh, that ain't going to happen. So I took him under my wing. I made him a clubhouse kid in Knoxville, Tennessee. I got him a haircut. I took him to Buddy's Barbecue in Knoxville every day, and he ate a pint of beans, pork and or baked beans, and with other things out there. And I just befriended this kid. Come in the locker room. I got him a decent haircut. He's still burnt. So I go on a 14-day trip on a bus, and I come back, and I open my garage door to put my car in there, and he hung himself in my garage. And with a note, he said, Mr. Ron, thank you for being my friend. I wish you were my dad or my brother. Obviously, his parents, I had to turn him in, the parents, and they tried to kill him again. And he took his own life. And I never said this for 20 years. I never mentioned to anybody. And one day, somebody asked me, and I said, that's how it started. Wow. So I wrote a book. It's in the back of the book explaining the whole situation out there. So that kid never had a chance. And yeah. I felt guilt because I was out of town for 14 days. And I cut him off. You know, he hung himself in my garage.
8: Goodness.
10: I mean, you can't unsee that, you know. But you got to look forward. You got to go out there and blast off. You got to coffee up. You got to get your ass going every single morning and fire it up because somebody always has it worse.
9: Yeah.
10: You know? So I keep throwing it out
8: there. There's your motivational speech for the day.
10: Well, you know, the thing is, I don't even care. Like people go, I don't like you. I'm a Cubs fan. I go, I don't care. I said, I got season tickets at Wrigley Field. I don't care. I don't want to go there and watch somebody play on their phone because that's what they do. Yeah. You know, but Ryan Sandberg was a friend of mine. We played together in the minor leagues. Mm-hmm. We played against each other all the time. And we'd kick the butt, their butts. They'd kick our butts. We'd each pony up 10. He's playing on another team. Mm-hmm. And we'd pony up 10 bucks each, get a pizza and a pitcher of beer. Then the next day, we do it over again. Mm-hmm. So you meet people like that in life. And I take no prisoners. I'm going to do it. I'm going to see it. And if I can make it, if I see it, I can make it, and I can make it better. That's how it is, Ed.
9: Yeah, I agree with you 100%. If somebody else can do it, you certainly can. That's what I always tell my daughter.
10: It just takes this head is so full of useless shit, it's amazing. So, excuse me.
9: Michelle tells me that
2: we don't use we don't use words like useless here.
9: Yeah. Hey, so the Cubbies and the Sox are getting ready to play.
10: Yes.
9: And the Sox made it to the playoffs.
10: You know, both teams are playing well right now. They had a little blip. We're up in Detroit. Who's second place right now in our division. Jerry Reinsdorf, he doesn't like the Cubs. He likes baseball.
9: Yeah.
10: But he invited his staff, myself, Harold Baines, his front office staff, and we're going out to eat on the 18th. And we get together, and they'll probably watch the Cubs game on there with no volume. You know, we'll sit there, we'll have a cigar in a place, and eat the best food. But, you know, Jerry's 90 years old, sharp as a tack, you know, and... You know, when I asked him about performing our services, and he said yes. You know, I mean, he could have said no.
9: Yeah.
10: So he's a, you know, what do you call it, a minister? So am I. He made me be a minister, too. So I marry people at the park. Mm-hmm. And he goes, I want you to do this because I'm tired of getting blamed for divorces. So I asked him, I said, well, so Barb and I were talking. He goes, you know, the last two marriages I did, they got divorced.
8: Uh-oh.
10: And he goes, but they were my granddaughters.
8: Oh, jeez.
10: I said, well, maybe that was something else, though.
9: Oh, my God. So Cubs or Sox going to take it? The Cubs always have a tough time with White Sox, no matter
10: how good the Cubs are. Well, you know what? Over the years, the White Sox always beat him at Wrigley Field, and when the Cubs come to Wrigley Field or Sox Park, they beat us here. So I don't care.
9: I prefer Kaminsky. I still call Kaminsky Gator my friend. That's my family.
10: I call
9: it's Kaminsky.
10: Sox Park.
8: Sox Park.
9: That's my family. Remember the super fans?
10: Oh, yeah. Saying,
9: the Bears, the Bulls.
10: Yep.
9: That was my family. I thought it was funny until I realized that in Saturday Night Live they were making fun of my family. Oh. They'd be spitting while they're talking. And, seriously, it was my family. 10 minutes with my dad, I'd be talking like this, my friend. How he's doing over there? We're going over to Kaminsky, Shoulders Park over there. We're going to watch some football.
10: Yeah, and I'm partners at Harry Carey's restaurant.
9: Yeah.
10: And so I go. I don't go out to Chicago too much. You know, at least late at night, I don't go out there. And trust me, I'm not afraid to get shot or get beat up or run over. I just don't want to be in that situation because I'll have to repercussions what I'm going to do.
8: Yeah.
10: They don't want my reaction. Yeah. That's what it's kind of scary. And they say, well, how can you be partners with Harry Caray's and all this stuff? And I said, they're my friends.
9: Why not? He got his start here, on WJOL.
10: Yeah. Yeah. Harry was our announcer, too.
9: Yeah.
10: He liked me, which is good because sometimes he didn't like people. but I was on his good side, I guess. It was all fun.
8: Yeah. Well, how amazing.
9: Yeah, absolutely. Well, it'll be interesting to watch this. And people go nuts to try to get the tickets to the games. Now, I like going to games, but if you're going to watch a game, it's kind of nice. You got the remote control. You can instant replay. Your wife brings you the food. No washroom lines,
10: That's a spoiled life right there. But
9: you didn't have to say that, Ron.
10: I mean,
9: that's a spoiled life right there.
10: We have great restaurants at the ballpark. And I think Sox Park has the best food of any ballpark. And I've been to a lot of them. Not all of them. I mean, I love garlic.
9: Yeah.
10: But I just don't want to smell garlic all day,
9: yeah.
10: When you go there. But, yeah, I walk through the stands, like I told you, with a bottle in my hand so I don't have to shake hands with somebody who didn't wash their hands in the bathroom.
9: Yeah.
10: And I try to accommodate everybody that walks through, and they go, we'll send security with you. The White Sox say, they go, he's bigger than all our security.
9: Yeah. It's easy to get in and out of the stadium. The food's good. I like everything about it. I'm not going to be stuck behind a post. But where else I like going is Busch Stadium. And the funny thing is my son-in-law is a diehard
8: Cardinal fan.
9: Almost bizarre. Because we're at a game and they were losing. And I swear I looked over and he was tearing up.
8: No, he does have a little bit of a, pout. He pouts a little bit when his team's not
9: winning. It's a baseball game.
10: He needs to be smacked.
9: You're hearing nachos. You're watching the game.
8: And
9: there's fireworks.
8: And the arches in the background. Yeah. It's such
10: Oh, no, I know diehard fans. Trust me. I got some that will sit there and they'll go throw the chicken to win a game. Say, you're going to bleed to death or whatever it is. But, I just played it. All my friends know is after the game ended, it's over with it. You got to start the next day.
9: Yeah.
10: I gave 100% every single day I was out there.
9: Yeah.
10: And if I was a doctor and I had 10 patients and 7 died, you're a pretty shitty doctor because 3 live. But if you're a ball player, you got 10 people, you get 3 hits, you're a superstar. Like I said, it's just a game. It's a game.
8: Yeah. Yeah.
10: And I had to take it. I had to learn how to take it as a game because I was obsessed. Hardly ever smiled when I played. I mean, it was serious business out there.
9: We could have had you here the whole day.
8: I always say that.
9: We got to get you back.
8: He's got great stories. 3 hours is not enough.
9: Well, I'm glad to hear you can't sing.
10: Yeah. Well, everybody says I'm as good a storyteller as this. But to have good stories, you got to be there and you got to remember them.
8: Yeah.
10: And I remember everything in detail. I can tell you outfits my elementary school teachers wore. I can tell you... If I see a class picture from kindergarten all the way up, I can name 80% of the people in the thing.
8: Wow.
10: We're having our 50th reunion this year, September 19th. And I already had 2 people ask me if I can lend them $100 to come. And I said, I remember in high school, you were buying $100 bags of pot. Now you can't buy a ticket to go to the reunion.
9: That's funny. $100.
8: That's the name of your book.
10: The book is called Tales from the White Sox Dugout from Ron Kittle.
8: Awesome.
9: Where did we get that?
10: From my house. You got to buy it on my webpage.
9: Okay, I'll go.
10: RonKittle.com.
8: RonKittle.com. Check it out. Give to his charity. Help everybody out.
9: Thanks, babes. We appreciate all the food you sent over. A great place. Ron Kittle, thank you so much. An awesome guest. CJ, the DJ in here. And our social media, Brittany, my wife, Michelle, and Mr. Incredible himself, Rich Rennick. I'm Ed Kerfin. See you all next week.
8: Thanks, everyone. Bye, Thank Mom. You.
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11: From ABC News. I'm Brian Clark. Luigi Mangione faces life in prison. He pleaded guilty today in federal court in New York to 2 charges admitting he stalked and killed UnitedHealthcare CEO Brian Thompson in 2024.
12: With today's guilty

0: Deeply, Mr. Mangione has accepted full responsibility for the death of Brian Thompson.
1: That's defense lawyer Karen Freeman Agnifilo after the plea. She also moved to dismiss the state murder charges. Mangione is due to be tried next month if the defense is not successful in having those charges dismissed on double jeopardy grounds. ABC legal analyst Brian Buckmeyer says,
2: stalking leading to the death of someone and murder in the second degree are different types of evils, different types of harms that would be very difficult, I think, to argue in state court.
1: Mangione will be sentenced in December. The war in Iran is approaching 6 months, and the Military Times reports families of crew members aboard the USS Abraham Lincoln aircraft carrier are concerned for their loved ones' health and safety. The ship has spent a record 9 months at sea, and President Trump today insisted those families are not concerned.
3: That ship is moving right now, or very shortly, and it's being replaced with another very similar ship.
4: Has the deployment gone on too long?
3: No. Not nearly long enough.
1: Treasury Secretary Scott Bessent, meanwhile, says the U.S. is set to apply economic measures never before seen against Iran. The president today asked the Supreme Court to allow construction to continue on his White House ballroom. That's after a lower court issued an injunction that blocked construction without congressional approval.
5: Lower courts have concluded Trump likely lacks authority to overhaul the White House without congressional approval. The injunction is set to take effect August 21st unless the justices intervene.
1: It's ABC's Devin Dwyer in Washington. American consumers cut spending last month. Retail sales fell by 0.6%. 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
6: 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And yes, I told you so.
1: U.S. Attorney Jeanine Pirro in Washington, D.C. says her office has arrested a woman and charged her with vandalizing the World War II memorial earlier this week. Melissa Farris is due in court today. The warrant indicates that witnesses took photos of the vandalism occurring, which led to the arrest. The company behind Flock, which has more than 120,000 license plate tracking cameras, is promising big changes after a report found that some police officers were using the cameras to stalk women.
7: In response to the growing backlash and privacy concerns, Flock now says it will delete its data after 7 days instead of 30, require a criminal case number for every database search, and automatically lock out officers whose activity looks abnormal.
1: That's ABC's Hannah Baton. Summer still has more than a month to go, but California is preparing for what could be a historic El Nino winter, as ABC's Alex Stone explains.
8: Meteorologists are warning all the signs are here for California to get a historic rainy season around the new year as a powerful El Nino is strengthening in the Pacific Ocean. The National Weather Service saying there is currently a 69% chance the El Nino will exceed the strength of all El Ninos ever recorded. Dr. Daniel Swain is at the University of California.
9: The numbers I'm seeing, the numbers that other climate and weather folks are seeing are frankly pretty extraordinary.
8: Now some California communities like Marin are doing flood training, filling sandbags, and practicing levee protection techniques.
1: Brian Clark, ABC.
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0: 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From the Ramsey Network and the Fairwinds Credit Union Studio, this is The Ramsey Show. I'm George Camel here with Dr. John Deloney, taking your calls at 888-825-5225. That's how you get on the air and have a conversation about your life and your money. Joshua kicks us off in St. Louis. What's going on, Joshua?
1: Hey, thank you guys so much for having me on the show. I appreciate it.
0: Absolutely.
1: So a little bit about what's going on is it seems like we can't catch up financially. So me and my fiance, we have about $110,000 coming income. And then what is going on is we have a house payment of $150,000left between $150,000 and $180,000. We have two car payments. One's a Mini Coupe, and that is about $600 a month. And then we have a Chevy Colorado that is $738 a month. And it just seems like we are falling behind more than we are catching up.
0: Yeah, those car payments will do it to you. And you said the mortgage balance is $150 to $180?
1: Yes.
0: What's the monthly
1: that's
0: payment?
1: The balance. The monthly payment is $1,500 a month.
0: Okay. So as soon as the checks come in, you've got like $3,000 gone already.
1: Yes.
0: Okay. And have you guys combined finances? It's because the way you're talking, it sounds like you live together, your money's pooled together.
1: Everything is pooled together. We live with each other. We have one bank account. We both have 401ks. But after that, we have, I don't know where else to begin with my financial. This is all new to me.
2: We got you, man. You called the right place. We're probably going to tell you to sell the Mini Cooper at least, but I'm glad you called.
0: John would have you sell it regardless of there being a loan on it.
2: Like, just the Mini Cooper on principle. The miniature truck I could be all right with, but no shade. I drove a Prius for a long time. But, we're on the same team.
0: But there is some truth to this. We got to figure out what these cars are worth compared to what is owed on them and see if it's worth selling these things.
2: Right.
0: Do you know the balance?
2: This is an important context for the call. Are you done with this? And what I mean by that is, are you done with the stress? And because here's the thing, you got two roads ahead of you. You can keep going the same road you're going on, drive the cars you want to drive, live in the house you want to live in. Y'all are making six figures, but you feel broke. You can keep doing that, and that's hard. Or you can have 24 months of challenging, a challenging road with you and your wife, and y'all can be free. Either path is hard, but if you're done with this, then George will give you the path that will get you there guaranteed. Every single time it works, if people just do it. Otherwise, we can just give you some principles and we can sing Kumbaya and then call it.
1: Yes, I am completely done with it. I mean, it's getting to the point where I'm about to refinance our truck payment.
2: Don't do that. Okay, we got you. We got you. Yeah. Don't.
0: Okay. If it has the word finance in it, let's just take that off the table.
2: Yes.
0: How about that? Fair deal.
1: Okay. Can I explain it really quick?
0: You can.
1: So to refinance, I am going through Ally, and they have me at a 13.09% APR. Now I was going to go to First Community Credit Union, and they offered me a 7.5% with adding on one more year. But my payment, instead of 738, it would go down to 438.
0: Well, the goal is to throw more at the debt, not have a lower payment.
1: Okay.
0: Because if you could have a $100 payment, but that just means it's going to take even longer to pay it off and even less is going to principal.

0: So have you figured out what both cars are actually worth? Have you sold them private party?
1: No, not yet. I do believe the Mini Coupe would be around a $28,000 or so, and then the Chevy Colorado maybe a $20,000 to $22,000.
0: Okay, and what are they? What's left on the loans?
1: The loan for the Mini Coupe is $36,000, and then the Chevy Colorado is at $20,000.
0: Oh man, how are you that far underwater on the Mini Coupe? What happened? Did you trade, like, roll over negative equity?
1: No, it's we both had jobs where we got it, and then one of us lost our job for a little bit, and then I took over more of the payments because I can work more overtime, so I'm working about 50 to 55 hours a week.
0: How much is she working?
1: Actually, it's a he. Okay. Cody is working 35 to 40 hours a week, making $30 an hour.
0: Okay. So here's what I'm going to recommend. I would split your finances for the purposes of this debt payoff journey, and you focus on your consumer debts, and he focuses on his consumer debts, and then we can attack this a little more strategically. Because right now, it's okay. All pooled, and it's depending on who's more motivated and whose debt comes first. Instead, if you just made a list of all of your debts, how many are there?
1: I have the truck payment and the house payment, if you want to.
0: The mortgage is in your name only?
1: It's in both of our names.
0: Okay. So if you sold this truck, you would be completely consumer debt-free?
1: Yes.
0: And you'd walk away with $2,000. You said it's worth 22, you owe 20. So there's some good news there. You are pretty close to being completely debt-free. Do you have anything saved up in the bank right now?
1: We have about $700 combined.
0: Okay. So here's baby step one, $1,000 in a starter emergency fund. I want both of you to have your own $1,000 starter emergency fund. And you can do that with the next paycheck. But that means is we're not eating out. We're not going to invest a dime into those 401ks. We're going to pause all of that down to zero. We're going to start selling stuff around the house on Facebook Marketplace. We're both going to pick up a side job to do these journeys together. Now, the cool news is you have some built-in accountability. You have someone else to say, hey, remember we said we're not going to do that. But the other person needs to be just on board as you are. Otherwise, you're just going to be dragging them along with you.
1: Okay.
0: So do they feel the same level of urgency that you do? Because you're the one calling in.
1: It doesn't seem like it.
2: Okay.
1: Yes, it doesn't seem like it.
0: Okay, that's why I would separate and say, hey, that Mini Coupe, that's your debt. This truck is my debt. Okay. I'm going to focus on getting rid of this debt. You can keep it if you want based on your income, but it feels like you have the urgency to go, I just want to be free. And if you can scrape together $5,000 and use the two that you profit from the truck, you go get yourself a $7,000 vehicle for now and free up that payment.
1: Okay.
2: And here's the thing. Here's the reason, like the meta reason why we're telling you to separate is call after call after call after private conversation I have with folks. Two people are dating. They share everything. And one person ends up paying the other person's truck off. And I don't want to project this on you, but then there's a breakup down the road. And there is zero recourse. None.
0: There's nothing you can do.
2: Okay, there's nothing you can do. And so you end up having paid somebody else's debt, and then they're gone. And I wouldn't wish that on anybody, but that's what I'm saying here. So, yes, y'all each take full ownership of your debts. And, man, it sounds like you only have a values conversation, too, which is, are we aligned on we want to be free as a couple, as a household, or I'm going to do this by myself, and this is just going to be a value set that I have.
0: And the hardest thing about this is not making the debt the villain. Instead, it's looking in the mirror and going, hey, it's not the mortgage that's the problem. It's not the car payment. It's the guy in the mirror.
2: Please don't refi and play a shell game with debt. Just burn right through it and get it paid off.

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11: Lewis is in Providence, Rhode Island. What's going on, Lewis? How can we help?
12: Hey, guys. How are you?
11: Doing well.
12: Listen, I am calling in, long-time listener, first-time caller, but it's really just focused on this affordability crisis we're all dealing with. It's no secret. But I'm a young adult, and I just feel stuck in so many different aspects of having to navigate it. And I just kind of wanted to maybe touch on some things with you guys and see what you think.
11: Yeah, let's zoom in. Affordability crisis is like a great headline for the news, but it doesn't speak to the daily reality. Like, are we talking I can't afford DoorDash or I'm going to be evicted from my apartment. There's a big difference.
12: No. I live at home still, and I am, you know, trying to navigate the next steps of a relationship, moving out into my own place. Do I rent? Do I buy? Next steps of my career. It hasn't, you know, expanded as fast as I thought it would, having the degrees that I do.

0: degree and then got my first PhD, I had the exact same experience.
1: Yeah.
0: And what I think that has shifted is I went in knowing I've got to work this job, and I did it at university. I got to go get this associate dean of students job, and I got to adjunct at three different colleges in the evenings and on Saturdays, and I got to work on a PhD at the same time. That was just what I knew to be true. And what I hear now is I don't want to do the other stuff. I thought that when I got this thing, it would just, like, the gravy train would roll out. And I think that's new. And so I've never not lived with a roommate, ever.
1: Yeah.
0: Even before I got married. Like, that was just what we did. And even when we had a nice apartment, there were several of us living there. And so it's you saying, okay, I had this dream, and maybe somebody told you this, and they did. I will say this. You were sold a bill of goods. If you just get an MBA, you're going to make $250,000, and you can do whatever you want.
2: You'll buy a house as soon as you're out.
0: That's not true.
1: Right.
0: That's not true. And it was much easier for me, relatively speaking, to go buy a house. No question.
2: The math was in John's favor.
0: Correct.
2: A little more.
0: But the work ethic and the, I got to get roommates, I got to get friends, I'm going to live in an apartment, I'm going to have a good life, and I'm going to have to work in the evenings and the weekends so that when I get my 3 or 5 years, I'm going to be super far ahead of the next person in the interview line, right? Uh-huh. So it's both and.
1: Yeah. Yeah, and I wouldn't even necessarily disagree with you. I definitely think that's where my headspace was at. Like, I have certain expectations for myself, and I had expectations for myself at that time. I don't know if it was just with the way that the pandemic rolled out and the timing of when I did it.
0: That was awful.
1: It was awful. Absolutely. Yeah. And I was commuting to a school that was right down the street from me. And I don't have any student loan debt. I was able to work through school and pay my way through it.
2: Amazing.
1: Pay my way through my master's.
0: So what are you unable to do right this second? Besides go buy a big, nice house, right?
1: Yeah.
0: And by the way, I didn't have a house without Formica countertops until just like a house or two ago, right? So what are you not able to do right this second? I wish I could do it, and I just can't. What are you not able to do right now that you think you're getting ripped off that isn't fair?
1: Do you get the question? A little bit, yeah, for sure. And I'm glad you can kind of re-navigate me here. I got, notes here and all these things I wanted to talk about. But for me, it definitely feels more like I'm feeling stuck in what I'm doing. Maybe I'm not making enough to start my life. Fortunately, I'm not in a debt situation. My parents are fortunately not charging me rent right now, so I'm able to save as much as I can, and I have a nice little nest egg going. But I can't afford these rates. I can't afford to put a mortgage on, just by myself. And my girlfriend has a lease until April, so there's a timeline here. For me, it's like, is it smarter to rent by that time?
0: Yes.
1: Is it smarter to buy and be putting equity into an asset? Because I'm only making, like $40,000 a year in my current job.
2: Again, and how old are you?
1: I'm 28 years old.
2: Okay.
1: Given my education background, given, how motivated I am to grow in my career, am I in the right career?
2: You got a concentration in human resources, you said, right?
1: Right.
2: So you want to be in leadership in human resources. If I snap my fingers.
1: Yeah.
2: So that's
0: still
2: gonna
0: like that job.
2: It's going to take 5 years of doing what you're doing to get into the leadership role that gets you to the next leadership role. So just know they don't hand out leadership roles just because you got the MBA. It's going to take a grind, but it may not be as long as you think. You're a sharp guy. This could happen a lot sooner for you than most people. But let's focus on a one-year goal versus I really wanted to have the six-figure job with a house tomorrow and be married. Let's just focus on one thing at a time. So you have no debt. You're making 40 grand a year. And how much do you have in savings?
1: My savings account right now is about 23.
2: Great. So let's call that your emergency fund plus some. Maybe it's a future down payment. Maybe it's an engagement ring. Who knows? Uh-huh. You got a lot going on in the next couple of years.
1: Sure.
2: So I would not be like, I got to be investing and I need to be saving. I think you're trying to do a lot of good things at once and you're not making progress. And part of

0: it is your income. You're right. You should be making more as a guy with a couple of degrees by 28.
1: Yeah.
0: Like
1: but
0: the average college
1: doesn't help either.
0: So then can you go, all right, is this company not paying me enough? What is the market rate for this kind of position? Should I try to be applying for other companies?
2: Or do you have to have a heart? I just recently talked to a friend of mine who's a tenured professor, and we were walking through their finances. This is just on a personal call. And I said, I hate to break your heart here, but you would make more money if you became the manager of a local Starbucks.
1: Yeah.
2: And if you want to do this job, you want to talk about this particular subject with new students, it's fun, it's awesome, it's a great life, but you're making a choice to not go make more money and have a different kind of life because you want to do this thing. And
1: well,
2: so you
1: it's kind of ironic because I, you know, like daily I'm jumping on LinkedIn and Indeed and I'm looking up career advice coach. And here I am on the call with you guys, or I don't know if you've heard of like Strawberry. It's like another, you know, website.
0: Like an AI career coach or something.
1: Yeah. But I worked with a great career advisor and I'm connected with her and it's fantastic. But like the fulfillment that I get from having conversations sometimes with people about their career aspirations and their finances and things like that, like I would love to be in you guys' seat. You know what I mean? Like, it's just like, it's just ironic that here I am in this like crisis, you know,
2: totally.
1: And I'm here with all these notes and I'm like, okay, well, what's my next step? And maybe it's just because I overthink everything, but it's like,
2: there's that.
0: Most people in their 20s are on the struggle bus trying to figure it out. So just know you're not the only one going like, I'm not where I want to be yet. You shouldn't be. You're in your 20s.
2: Most people my age are still trying to get where they're going.
0: You're lucky you're figuring this out in your 20s and not in your 40s or 50s.
2: Yes.
1: Right.
0: So you're actually in a really good spot. If we just find a better job, half of your problems are solved.
2: Or
0: now you can save more.
2: Or if you stay in that job and you do some adjacent things, like if you go, I went and ran with the crisis team and helped out police officers in the middle of the night, and I got paid like $7 an hour to do that, right? And then on the side, I went. You have a master's degree. You could teach. You could adjunct business classes online for a company. I mean, for a university. And then when your 3 to 5 year window comes through and you've been working in human resources, then all of a sudden you've got a really nice resume where you've sat with hurting people, like big time hurting people, and you've been doing the thing day in and day out, and you've got some education where you're back in the classroom. Now you've got a wide portfolio. But some of this, like George, you just nailed it. No one is going to put you in charge of a thing unless you've done that thing for a while. They shouldn't, at least. And so you can out-degree your experience, and you're just going to have to ride that out. But, bro, you're in a way better position than you think you are.

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0: Greta is in Pittsburgh up next. Greta, welcome to the show.
1: Hi. Wow. Excited to talk to you guys. Thank you.
0: You made it.
2: Thanks for calling. What's
0: glad to talk to you.
1: It feels weird. I'm glad it's you guys and not Dave. I'm a little scared of him.
2: So. We are too. We are.
1: Lots of respect.
2: Nah, Dave's great, man. What's up?
1: He is. Anyway, so my husband and I are working on our wills, and we do not have a lot of assets right now. We're working on that, but we both have $1 million life insurance policy each, and we have 4, soon to be 5 kids. So I don't know. I'm going to the worst case scenario, but like, if we both die, do we want them as a secondary beneficiary, and how do we set that up?
0: That's a great question. What's the age ranges?
1: I've never heard you guys talk about this. So yeah. So right now, we have an 8-year-old, and then one due in December.
0: Okay.
1: We got 8, 5, 3, 1, and
0: wow,
1: one on the way.
0: That is a party.
2: Dude, your house, yeah, dude. It is a disco ball in the living room of that house, man. Good
0: well,
2: for y'all.
0: The fact that you're asking this tells me that you are doing a great job with your estate planning to even be thinking about this. So I'm just so proud of you for calling in with this kind of question. And it's a good one because you got to think about those scenarios, the what-if scenarios, because they could happen. And so there's something you can do. So a simple will is a great start. People then go, well, I heard I need a trust. Well, it's not always true. There's ways to set this up where you don't need a complicated, super expensive trust to get started. You might just need a testamentary trust that's inside the will.
1: Okay.
0: So that can then specify. So you and your spouse, you know, he'd be the beneficiary on yours. You'd be the beneficiary on his. And then a secondary, you can have the kids as beneficiaries, but you don't want them as first because the life insurance company cannot write a check to a 10-year-old.
1: Right.
0: So it would go to whoever the guardian is. Have you guys selected that?
1: Okay. Yes. So we do have a guardian. It's my brother's husband, or my husband's brother.
0: Okay.
1: Wow, we're getting weird now. So my husband's brother, and he is at the moment the secondary beneficiary. Is that how we would do it? And then specify in the will how the money would go?
0: Well, I wouldn't make him the beneficiary of the money. You can still make it the kids, but then there would be an appointed trustee. So with the testamentary trust inside the will, you can then name the trustee and name the guardian. Mm-hmm. So the trustee manages the money. The guardian takes care of the kids. They don't have to be the same person and sometimes shouldn't be.
1: Right?
0: Some people are great with kids, terrible with money, or the opposite.
1: Yeah, I kind of feel like it should be different people.
2: We've got more than one property, so we ended up with a trust, but that's the way mine is. The one person that I've a trust with the money that will be the executor, and then the people who would take my kids. And I want, with $2 million, I would guess you're not going to need $2 million in cash to raise 5 kids, right? So you might think,
1: I certainly hope not.
2: At 21, we want to distribute some of this money at 25 or whatever. So that's when a trust could help you.
0: And instead of naming the kids directly inside of that life insurance policy, what you do is once you have the will in place and you have the trust, the testamentary trust, you can then name the trust created under your will as the contingent beneficiary. So that's how we have it in my house, for example. And then the trust lays that all out. So the testamentary trust inside the will can say, hey, they're going to get this much at this age, this much at this age, and the rest at 35. So you can actually set up some staggered distributions, because otherwise the kid turns 18, they get whatever's left or it gets split among them. You don't necessarily want that, because I remember myself at 18.
2: But you also, something to think about, you've got 5 kids, okay? If your brother-in-law suddenly has his own family and suddenly has 5 more kids, he might need a new house.
1: Right. He already has 2.
2: Okay.
1: So,
2: he might for sure need a new car. Right. And so sometimes these things can get you can cap the person who's taking your kids by saying only for expenses and food, right? Or whatever. And then your kids can't get to soccer practice because all he has is a Jetta, right? So like it's thinking through it big, but
0: I hope this is all hypothetical. And
1: no,
0: Greta,
1: it is.
0: I got to make it clear, John and I are not lawyers as much as we could have an awesome law
2: please
0: firm.
2: Don't listen to us.
0: Deloney and Campbell, Esquire. No, but I would reach out to an estate planning attorney to get the specifics, and every state has different laws. And so I'd reach out to a good estate planning attorney in your area and explain, hey, here's what we're trying to do. What's the simplest, cheapest way to set this up? I don't want to set up a huge expensive trust that we don't really need. Can we just do a testamentary trust?
1: If I have a second, that's a secondary question, is like, is this like, what would be a reasonable expense for that? Do you have any ballpark numbers or?
0: Well, the testamentary trust should be like a couple of $100 versus a couple of $1,000 for a full blown, you know, revocable trust that you would set up. And so that's kind of the ballpark. Again, it's going to depend on the complexity and your area and who you contact. But I would just get a couple of quotes, say, hey, here's what I'm trying to do. Can you help me set this up? And MamaBearLegal.com is a great place to start to do a simple online will. And then they can tag on top of that with their the trust. So that'll at least be a good starting point. Have something now. Don't wait until you have the attorney. To set this all up. Just go ahead and get something in place.
2: And I'll tell you this, coming from... my first will I ever made was in Texas, where there's basically no probate. And I've learned, now that I don't live in that state anymore, and I talk to people all over the country more than I ever did, man, some states have probate that is wild. Like, the judge wants to approve every T-shirt that is bought for a child. So I think, for me personally, that would play into it also.
1: Okay, and do you get around that by having someone administering the trust?
0: Yeah, if you have the testamentary trust, then it bypasses the probate process, and you set up all the details through that will.
1: Okay, that's the thing I'm most concerned about, is just that my kids are taken care of.
2: And I'll tell you,
1: by the state.
2: For a couple $1,000s, if that's what it ends up being,
1: yeah,
2: we'll do soup to nuts for a couple. To me, that is what I would classify as a soul tax. I'm going to sleep at night. I paid a couple grand. It's expensive. Right. I'm all good with that. If somebody comes back and says $15,000 or something out of the woods, then find somebody else. But for something, what it sounds like what you're dealing with is relatively simple. You don't have 50 properties, and you don't have two properties. Like, this is just, we want to make sure our kids are lined up, and if something happened to us, they'd have a ton of money coming their way. That's a good idea to think through it.
0: And Greta, because it is National Make-A-Will Month, which I'm celebrating all month long, I'm actually going to gift you. I'm going to gift you a free will through Mama Bear, so hang on the line. We'll send you that. And on top of that, but wait, there's more, John. We've got our Investing Essentials event coming up, and we actually are dedicating night two all to this estate planning topic of how do I not just build wealth, but then protect it? How do I protect it from the government's, you know, grubby hands with taxes? How do I be strategic there?
2: How do I pass it on?
0: How do I pass it on without destroying my children and making sure that I leave the legacy I want? And so Investing Essentials is coming up, and I'm going to gift you a live stream ticket to that so you can access the virtual event. So you're getting the whole kit and caboodle here, Greta. Congratulations. Very exciting. For anyone else that wants to join us, Dave and I will be doing this event September 1st and 2nd, two-night virtual event called Investing Essentials. We're going to unpack Dave's investing playbook, wealth planning as well. And he's going to talk about, kind of unlock, hey, here's what the Ramsey family does. Here's the conversations we have behind the scenes. Here's the things that Dave has set up to avoid paying a bajillion dollars in taxes legally. So we're going to cover a bunch of that in this event with all new content, reducing taxes, 529 plans, how do I build wealth for my kids now that I built it for myself, how do I pass on character and wealth? That's a good thing to do. Tickets start at $199. You can get yours today, ramseysolutions.com/events, or click the link in the show notes if you're on podcast and YouTube. And John, even as we've been exploring this event, creating the content, it is fascinating how much stuff that there is to know.
2: Yeah,
0: there's so much out there, and you're like, what do people need to know? Because we're trying to pack this into 2 hours per night. Yeah. And you're going, how do we do like a master class on this without overwhelming with nerdery and jargon?
2: So I'm glad you said that. Here's an important thing I want people to know about the wills versus trust conversation. I think people get into it and they realize there's so much to it, and it just creates inertia. So hear me say, everybody 18 or older needs a will, period. Get a will. Start there. And then if things get more complicated, then go from there. But yes, if you want to go down every rabbit hole, man, you can go.
0: And we're going to actually walk through the wills versus trust situation, probate, all of that in the event. But you're right, John. Every single person.
2: Get a will.
0: If you love your family, get a will. If you don't, you do what you want.
2: Yeah, that's right.

0: Hey, I want to talk to you for a second about love. And not love like in Titanic or something. 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
8: Ashley is in Dallas, Texas up next. What's going on, Ashley? How can we help?
9: Hi. So I am kind of in a bit of a pickle. I'm trying to figure out what to do about my car. I, amongst other things, but essentially I'm a little bit of background. I'm a single parent. I have a toddler and I also have a disability. So I've been kind of struggling to figure out what to do for work for quite a while, even before baby. But I'm just now trying to figure out some type of job situation and get back to work. However, I've been using my car for work before baby and now. And so I'm on the fence on whether I can keep this car. It's a very nice car. And it's paid for. I just don't know if I can keep it. you know, because
8: it's what's making you want to get rid of it? Just because it's too nice? Or do you have other financial problems that this can solve? Because you're not going to free up a car payment. So you're going to, you know, what's it worth if you sold it?
9: I would say I think private party value is about $8,000.
8: Okay. So you get $8,000 and then you got to go buy another car, right?
9: Right.
8: And you're going to have to find a car at least as good as that. Is it a reliable car? No issues?
9: I think it's a reliable car. I just had to replace the alternator a month ago, so that's kind of what brought this up. That was a pretty big expense. I'm not making very much money. I don't have any savings.
8: How much are you making and from where?
9: So I'm making about, I want to say net $1,000 per month.
8: Is that part-time work?
9: Yes, okay. Part-time.
8: So you're not on disability as far as income goes?
9: No, unfortunately, I tried to do that a long time ago and was denied for disability.
8: What's the nature of the disability?
9: I have MS. It's a lot of different things, vision issues, mobility issues, fatigue, spasms. I could go on. It's kind of a lot.
8: Yeah. Do you have health insurance?
9: No, I don't have that either. So I'm trying to figure out what's the next best move. The car is good, but it also has 257,000 miles.
8: Wow. So what kind of car is this?
9: It's a 2015 Lexus RX 350.
8: Okay. So you definitely need income. We know that. Do you have any other debt?
9: I think I have about $2,000 in debt. Luckily, I got debt-free. I mean, I was debt-free right before I had my baby. But now I've probably accumulated about $2,000, and that's about it.
8: Okay. And there's no child support or anything coming in? You're just on your own?
9: Child support is about $650 a month.
8: On top of your
9: $1,000? Yes.
8: Okay, so currently we're trying to get by on $1,650. How much are your monthly bills adding up to?
9: Oh, goodness. Honestly, I want to say about $2,200.
8: How are you funding the gap?
9: Negative. I was doing it through, like, some stocks that I was awarded through my previous job, but that is down to, like, maybe $1,200
8: now. Okay. So we need a plan ASAP. I'm assuming you got pretty much nothing in checking or savings.
9: Yeah.
8: Okay.
9: Yeah.
8: So income is the name of the game. With your disability, have you looked into work that you could do full-time?
9: Yeah, that's what I'm trying to figure out, because whenever I try to do work to that level, my symptoms start to get worse, and then I'll usually have a relapse. That's what's happened.
8: Are you on any medication for the MS?
9: No.
8: Okay. Are you seeing a doctor?
9: Yes, I will be seeing a neurologist within the next month. I finally got some help with that.
8: Okay. Because I know I've got some family with that, and the medication can be a game changer, but it's also crazy expensive. And so that's where I'm asking about the health insurance. If we can get you a decent job that has some health coverage, that alone would change your life, especially as a single mom. So then it becomes, and again, we can't coach you here to, like, help you find the job live, but what are you doing for work right now, part-time?
9: Yeah, so right now I am doing Amazon and DoorDash. That's the only thing I can think of.
8: You're just doing the side gig really kind of stuff.
9: Yeah.
8: Were you working before?
9: No. I mean, that's what I was doing. I was doing DoorDash before I had baby, but before I had baby, it was manageable. My rent was a lot less. You know, of course, my expenses were less. So,
8: and you have no family, no community around you?
9: No, not really. Unfortunately not. So that's why I was like, maybe I can just, like, I mean, I know the car isn't really the problem, but then I'm afraid of another big repair.
8: Yeah.
9: I was very lucky to have the money to pay for that.
0: You got a lot going on, and if I've got one like meta thing I want to tell you, is you have to metabolize. You can no longer do this by yourself. And whether that's getting with the local social worker, whether that is getting with an MS group there in Dallas, with which there are several, whether that's going to a local church and saying, I need some support, you're going to have to open your hands up and say, I need some help.
9: Yeah.
0: Because you're really close, and I'm saying this because I love you, okay? This is not a judgment thing. This is just math. You're really close to you and your baby being out on the street. I don't want that for you.
9: Yeah, I agree.
0: And so you're going to find yourself pushed to knocking on doors for help, go ahead and do that now. And if you can't, I can't even imagine being at war with my own body like you are, right? I can't get that because I don't experience it, but intellectually, I just think that'd be a nightmare. Make it a part-time job for you to constantly be looking for resources and calling people, and not just sending out blanket emails, but calling and calling and calling. And even if you're laying down on the couch, calling for resources and support. Reaching out to neighbors, again, going to a local church and saying, hey, I need some support. Do y'all have any resources here? You cannot do this next stage by yourself. Okay?
9: Yeah, sorry.
0: It's beyond admirable that you're fighting this health battle and you're trying to squeeze in what work you can and raise a kid by yourself. I mean, you have strength that I could only dream of having. And you've reached the end of that, of your ability to carry all this by yourself. Is that fair?
9: Yeah.
0: Okay. You're worth having people in your corner, but people in your community have to know they need to be in your corner, okay? And you're going to get a lot of no's. You're going to get a lot of frustrations. I want you to keep looking at that baby. I want you to keep looking at yourself in the mirror and keep plugging ahead. I'm proud of you for getting a doctor's appointment. Who's paying for that appointment?
9: There's an MS organization.
0: I love it. And I was hoping that there would be organizations that would help with medicine costs and things like that, especially for folks in your financial situation and your single mom situation. Become your own, you and your child's best advocate. And sometimes advocacy is rolling up your sleeves and getting a sword out and going fighting. And sometimes advocacy is finally having the courage to say, I need a bunch of help. I need a bunch of help right now. And so make that your other part-time job right now, because you're running out of runway, and I'm worried about you and I'm worried about that baby.
8: Yeah, at the root here, there's an income problem. And beneath that, there's the physical health. So if we can get our health in order and managed, now we can fight and go work 40 hours a week and get our income up, and then we can get to a better place and upgrade the car. But right now, selling the car does pretty much nothing for you other than maybe turn into a different repair on a different car. And so I don't want to trade one problem for another right now. Let's focus on your health and your income first. Thanks for the call.
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13: From ABC News, I'm Brian Clark. I shot Mr. Thompson in Manhattan and he died. Those were the words of Luigi Mangione as he admitted to killing the United Healthcare CEO in 2024. Mangione pleaded guilty today to two federal charges, after which U.S. Attorney Jamie McDonald said,
14: "This was not a spontaneous act of violence. It was deliberate, calculated, and premeditated."
13: ABC's Aaron Katursky has more on what Mangione did.
15: He said that he stalked Brian Thompson after learning there would be an investor conference for United Healthcare. He didn't know the exact location. He said he emailed United Healthcare posing as an investor with $50 million in capital so that he could learn it would be

0: At a hotel in Midtown Manhattan, and from there, it's Mangione seen on video shooting Brian Thompson in the back.
1: Mangione faces life in prison when he's sentenced in December. He is still due to face state murder charges next month. His lawyers want those dismissed. Treasury Secretary Scott Bessent says new economic weapons are set to be deployed against Iran. The war is approaching 6 months. And the USS Abraham Lincoln aircraft carrier has been at sea for 9 months. That's a record. And the top Democrat on the House Armed Services Committee, Seth Moulton, wants more information about the health of the sailors from the Pentagon.
2: The bottom line is this should never happen. This is an unforced error. The ship can't even go into a port in the Gulf because Trump's war has actually made it so dangerous, has made the situation so much worse that there's no safe port for the Abraham Lincoln to visit.
1: Today, President Trump downplayed those concerns, asked if the deployment had gone on too long. He said,
3: No. Not nearly long enough.
1: President also asked the Supreme Court to allow construction on the White House ballroom to continue as it appeals a lower court order that halted construction. 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
4: 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And yes, I told you so.
1: The U.S. continues to experience numbers of measles cases not seen in decades. The latest update from the CDC says there are more than 2,500 cases. This is the second year in a row the U.S. has surpassed the highest number of cases since 1991. Preparations are underway in Hawaii for what could be a hurricane, says ABC's Alex Stone.
5: Hurricane warnings are now up for Hawaii County as Tropical Storm Lala continues churning closer to the Hawaiian Islands. It's now forecast to become a hurricane as it approaches a big island on Saturday. The exact timing and intensity are still uncertain, and much of it will depend on how close it tracks to the Hawaiian Islands. But still, heavy rain, strong wind, and rough surf are expected in Hawaii through the weekend.
1: Promising results from the efforts to reduce the number of New World screwworm infestations. ABC's Jim Ryan says the initial caseload of 45 animals was reduced to 3.
6: The latest attempt at controlling the spread of the screwworm larvae involves putting drones in the air over South Texas.
7: The drones have the capability of heat sensor.
6: Agriculture Secretary Brooke Rollins.
7: If an animal is actually infested with the larva, they will run a fever and their body temperature will rise.
6: The drone relays its findings to ranchers and vets who can then check the animal for screwworm. Jim Ryan, ABC News.
1: Nigel Farage won re-election to Parliament a month after resigning. He's the leader of Britain's anti-immigration reform UK party. Brian.
8: Shh, here she comes.
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0: Welcome back to the Ramsey Show in the Fairwinds Credit Union Studio. I'm George Camel, joined by Dr. John Deloney, taking your calls at 888-825-5225. Rainisha is in Los Angeles up next. What's going on, Rainisha? How can we help?
1: Yeah, hi. So I wanted to know, should I return a cruise that I paid for on my credit card now that I'm starting baby step number two?
0: Wow. So the cruise hasn't happened. You booked it, and you're telling me you can get a full 100% refund?
1: I would pay a $100 penalty fee, and then the rest of it would be refunded.
2: Yes.
0: I would do it yesterday. Because that $100 penalty fee is so much smaller than the interest you will pay on that credit card bill.
2: And it will jumpstart you. Like, in 3 or 4 months, when you get tired of this thing and the grind of paying off your debt is really kicking you, you're going to remember, no, screw that. I gave up a cruise for this. We're doing this.
1: Okay.
0: How much money will you get back?
1: It will be, $852.
0: Okay, great. How much debt do you have total?
1: All together, including my student loan debt,
0: $255K. Woo! Okay. So this cruise is symbolic. This is not like the difference maker in you becoming debt-free or not. This is you drawing a line in the sand saying, I'm done.
2: Are you a physician?
1: No, I am a mental health therapist.
0: What are you making?
2: Oh, no.
1: Currently, I'm still an associate, so about $70,000 a year. Okay. But once I'm licensed, I'm due to make much more.
0: John can tell me how much an average mental health therapist makes who's licensed. I'm guessing like over 100 grand, but not quite 150.
1: Definitely that accurate? Over six figures. Yeah, I would say that. Mm-hmm.
0: Okay.
2: What kind of mental health therapy are you talking about?
1: Just regular clinical therapist. I do cognitive behavioral therapy.
2: Do you have your own practice?
1: DBT. No. I work under a private practice.
2: And your private practice is going to pay you as a clinician over six figures?
1: No, as a licensed professional, not my private practice. I'd probably end up in a either doing my own practice or doing like Grow Therapy or Headway, one of those platforms, stuff like that. It's all based on how many clients you take. The more clients you take, the more money you make.
2: Sure, 100%. Man, you owe a lot of money.
1: Yeah.
0: What other kind of debt is this?
1: So, $209 is student loans.
0: Okay.
1: $24K is my car payment, and $22 is a credit card payment, or credit card.
0: Oh, goodness. Okay. So, this is the same credit card you used to book the cruise?
1: Yes.
0: What is your credit limit on this thing?
1: Well, it's two different credit cards altogether that make the $22, but the one that the cruise is on is a $17,000 credit limit.
0: Okay. And you're ready for baby step two. You called in saying, hey, I'm trying to start baby step two. Should I return the cruise? So are you full throttle on this thing? Are you ready to cut up the cards?
1: Yeah.
0: That pause was so long.
2: Because, Rachel, here's what you're looking at, okay? You're looking at probably 3 years of you working clients full time, and then you seeing groups on Saturday morning, and you doing private practice work if your site will allow it, if the contract you have allows it, and you seeing people in the evenings, and you getting a contract with the police department to go do like crisis work in the, like, you're going to be working all the time for 3 years, and you just have to say, I want to be a mental health professional that can sit across from my clients. And I'm fully whole because I have agency and autonomy on my own life. Just like you're going to try to help your clients with, right?
1: Absolutely, yeah.
2: So you just have to know, the same as you would say, like with a client, you want to go from A to B, it's going to be tough, and you have to make some transitions, and I'm going to walk with you. You're going to have to make that same commitment to Rainisha.
1: Mm-hmm.
2: Is that fair?
1: That's absolutely fair, yeah.
0: Okay. Are you single?
1: I am.
0: Are you renting?
1: I am.
0: Okay. You got your own place? All right. I'm trying to think of some solutions.

0: solutions here. What's your rent every month?
1: $1,271.
0: Okay, that feels reasonable for your income.
1: Oh, well, so they asked for the nearest major city.
0: Got it.
2: Good for you.
0: And what's the car worth?
1: Or what's owed? I'm not sure.
0: You owe 24, so what is it worth? Let's say you sold it private party. What could you get for it, you think?
1: Probably like 20. It's a two-year-old car with low miles.
0: But you're still a little bit underwater on it.
1: Mm-hmm.
0: All right. I'm just trying to find some quick fixes here to get you some margin. Because I'm guessing right now, if you did an every dollar budget, you laid out your income for the month, which I assume is, I don't know how much you're taking home. Is it like $4,000 a month?
1: Yeah.
0: Okay. So $4,000 a month is what you're taking home. Are you doing any investing right now?
1: I do have some investments, but I don't know. The market doesn't seem to be making me any money right now. But yes, I do.
0: Well, let's just pause that. The good news is you don't need to look at the stock market for a long time.
2: Yeah, you're good.
0: You're not going to be a player in it. So I would pause all investing. Do you have anything that's non-retirement that's invested?
1: Yes.
0: Like single stocks or something?
1: Yeah, some market mutual funds, I think they're called.
0: How much is in there?
1: Like $1,200.
0: Okay.
1: And
0: so you at least have a starter emergency fund. Do you have anything else in savings?
1: Just general savings. I have $8,000.
0: Oh, great.
1: Well, that's an HYSA.
0: Yeah, yeah. Okay, but you're telling me that you could scrape together like $9,000 right now.
1: Yeah.
0: On top of the $850 from the cruise, let's call it $10,000 you have to start. So $1,000 is your starter emergency fund, which means $9,000 can go to your next smallest debt. That'd feel pretty good to make some progress.
2: Now you're halfway through that first debt. Almost halfway.
0: Yeah. Is the credit card, is that the next smallest debt?
1: The other credit card is the next smallest debt. The one that the cruise is on is the second one.
0: What's that smallest credit card balance right now?
1: $8,300.
0: Boom.
2: Done.
0: You just paid it off.
2: Done.
0: How good does that feel?
2: One debt down.
0: And then you're going to cut it. I would cut up both cards because the good news is they'll still let you pay them off even if you close the card and cut it up. And so if you're serious about this, that's what you need to do because you're here. You put the cruise on the credit card. You're likely going to put other things on the credit card if it's still available to you.
1: Mm-hmm.
0: So as a promise to yourself, I would get rid of them.
2: Yeah, is it the same as if somebody came in and you're running a group on a Saturday morning and you're talking to brand new folks who are walking into AA? You'd say the first thing you got to do is got to get rid of all the alcohol in your house.
1: Yeah.
0: That beer fridge in the garage has got to go.
2: Yeah, fridge in the garage got to go. The secret stash under the counter's got to go. Everything's got to go.
1: Mm-hmm.
0: Because right now, how much margin do you have every month to throw at the debts?
2: None.
1: Not much.
2: Yeah.
0: Exactly. And so if, let's say you put $500 a month towards the debts. Guess what? It would take you forever, eternity to pay it off. So instead, what if we made a plan to pay this off in like 4 years? That's $63,000 a year. That's a little over $5,000 a month. Now we have a very tactical goal of what we need. And you just told me you make $4,000 a month. So you can see there's a big math problem here, which is why John was saying you got to get 9 jobs for the next couple of years to knock this out.
2: You're going to have to, there's going to be a strong possibility you have to swallow your pride on some things. You have a graduate degree, you are a mental health professional, and Saturdays and Sundays you're at Walmart or Best Buy slinging boxes. Like, I'm going to do whatever it takes to set me and my house free.

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1: Today's question comes from Garrett in Iowa. Garrett writes, I'm 64, I'm married, and will start drawing Social Security in January. We're consumer debt free with a paid off house. Dude, well done, man.
0: All right.
1: We have about $70,000 in retirement and about $600,000 in CDs, which are about to mature. CD rates have plummeted recently, and the best interest rates we can currently find is about 3.5%. What should we do with the cash as the CDs mature? We'd like to get about $25,000 from both the 401k and the cash to use each year to combine with our Social Security number, with our Social Security, which would leave us about $45,000 a year.
0: Woo! Okay, well, let's talk about CDs. These are called certificates of deposit, and people in their 60s love these for some reason. My own dad like texts me, he's like, hey, like I'm looking to get into some CDs. I'm like, why? Why? Because usually what it is, it's people who are scared to put their money into the market because they don't want to lose it, which is a valid fear, right?
1: Except my high yield savings account's about 3.5.
0: Yeah, that's what he's saying. He's saying the best interest rate they can find right now. As these CDs mature, he's like, hey, once I'm done, the best place I can find is maybe a high-yield savings at 3.5%. And he's saying, I want to do better than that.
1: Why would somebody put their money in a CD at 3.5%?

0: financial advisor and map out a plan to help this money grow for you. Because if this is essentially, they got 70 grand in retirement. So to their name, they have about 650 grand in a nest egg. That's not a huge amount.
1: No.
0: To go from 64, because we know the stats. If you make it into your 60s, there's a good chance you make it into your 80s.
1: Yeah.
0: And so think about what the next 30 years looks like for this money. Because if you were in the stock market the last 5 years, your money would have doubled. And so I don't want you to be spooked by the market because, you know, you want to keep your money more liquid. I would put a huge chunk of this into the market, and a good financial advisor can help sort of squash the fears you have and put you into things that basically track the market. Good growth stock mutual fund over time will net you probably 9, 10, 11% returns, which is far better than the 3.5% that we're talking about here. Now, in the meantime, the next year, it could be down 10%, down 15%, up 20%. We don't know. But we do know that the longer it's in there, the higher chance you have of making money. So if it's money you don't need for the short-term future, I would be investing it instead of saving it. That's the key.
1: And let me just say this. This isn't a huge nest egg. There is a chance, what is it, every 7 years? So at 71, that this 600K is 1.2, right, if it's invested well. And the market returns over the next 7 years. But here's what's awesome. You've set yourself up, Garrett. You don't owe anybody anything. Not for credit cards, not for cars, not for your house. So well done, dude. You've taken so much risk off the table. And now it's just a matter of using this money wisely, not using this money desperately. So good job, dude.
0: Thanks for the question. All right, let's go out to Kenneth in Riverside, California. What's going on, Kenneth?
2: Hello. Hey, happy to be here.
1: What's up, man?
2: Hey, so I had a question. So my wife and I got married a little less than 3 years ago. We bought a house, put 30% down. We eliminated all our debt except for the house. We still owe $448K on the home, and I really want to try and pay that off as soon as possible. About a year ago, I started saving, saved up about $130K. Was hoping to put that into the principal, refinance. Rates are still not great. So I'm asking about the idea of recasting the loan to save about $900 a month and then keep putting that into the home as well.
0: What's your income every month and what's the mortgage?
2: The mortgage is $3,800 and our combined income after retirement.
0: You can just give me after taxes, but don't include all the retirement and health care because that'll kind of muddy the waters for us.
2: Okay.
0: You might have to do some manual math.
2: So take home actual is about $10K for us a month.
0: So that mortgage has taken up a good chunk of your income at like 38%.
2: Yeah.
0: But you've been saving all this money are you doing it for the purpose of recasting? Is that why you saved up the money?
2: Yeah, I was hoping to put it into the principal, and if rates went down, I would refinance. But if they didn't, I was thinking maybe a recast could get that monthly payment down to where I could save money on the interest and maybe put that back into the home.
0: Yeah, I mean, technically it will. All it's doing is applying it to the balance and then recasting the math to go, okay, now your mortgage payment is lower. The balance is still the same. The terms are still the same. So it's sort of artificially making you feel better. But if you currently make your mortgage payment, the same thing is happening. You're paying the extra $900 toward the principal right now.
2: Oh, I thought that was going towards the interest.
0: You'll see on your amortization schedule how much is going towards principal and interest, but it's not like a magic trick. It's not necessarily going to cause you to pay off the house faster.
2: Okay.
0: Because if you just take your current mortgage and make extra payments, you'll knock it out. And so that's where I'm asking about the mortgage comparatively to your take-home pay. It's a lot of your take-home pay. You guys bought too much house, and I'm glad you have this lump sum. It can sort of make it closer to that 25%, I'm assuming, if you applied it. But what I would have done in hindsight is just make extra payments to the mortgage instead of socking it up in savings on the side.
2: Oh, okay.
0: And the recast will cost you a couple of $100, and it gives you some. If it gives you some peace of mind and you do see that lower payment, good. But I don't want you to stop from making extra payments and get too comfortable with that lower one.
2: Yeah. I think we want to get this thing paid off, you know, within 10 years. So either way, we're going to get this thing gone from our lives, I think.
0: Good.
1: That's awesome. And I remember this. Every payment you make towards the principal balance drops the total amount of interest you're going to pay on that loan.

0: Okay, yeah, true, of the course.
1: Because they're going to charge interest on what's there.
0: Yeah. Okay. Yeah, so then maybe I'll still put the lump sum towards principal and maybe keep it.
2: That's sort of, I'm hoping that just sort of gets you to that 25% mark, but I still would use all the margin you can to throw it at the mortgage if you guys are in baby steps 4, 5, 6. I assume you are. Am I correct?
0: Yeah, we're in 6. We have no debt, and we're fully funded emergency fund and a good chunk in retirement as well.
2: Awesome. Yeah, I would be investing 15% of your total household income. Do you guys have kids?
0: No, not yet.
2: Okay, so you can skip baby step 5, and then you're on to 6, put an extra on the mortgage.
0: Yeah.
1: How long did it take you to save up the 100 grand?
0: It took me about, 130 was about a year.
2: Wow, how'd you save that much?
0: We don't have any other expenses, really. We don't have any car payments, and we don't even really have an electric bill, because one of the debts that we knocked out when we first got married was a solar bill, which was 30 grand. So we knocked that out when we got married.
2: You said you're bringing home about 10K a month. So how did you save up 130 in a year, mathematically?
0: We just didn't. I think there were a couple bonuses as well in there.
2: Your savings muscle is fantastic.
1: Yeah,
2: I would retool that to go, like, now this is the mortgage payoff muscle. And so every dime you were going to put in savings for that mortgage lump sum, I would just throw it at the mortgage, because seeing that balance go down does something for you psychologically. And once that mortgage goes down to 200 and then to 100,000, now it's under 6 figures. Now you can see the finish line. That's when it gets real. So I would set even a more aggressive goal for someone in your shoes. 5 to 7 years, let's knock out this mortgage. How cool would that be?
1: Take your wife on a date, dude. Take her on a date.
2: It's time. John consents it's been a while since we've hit up an Olive Garden.

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0: 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Lisa is in Buffalo, New York. What's going on, Lisa?
1: Thanks for taking my call today. I'm actually calling with a question relative to investing for my mom. She's recently gone from four sources of income now just to solely one source of income. She too, like some of the earlier callers said, is a CD lover because she's scared of the stock market and doesn't want to invest in the stock market. She's debt-free. She owns her home. She owns her car. But she only has, she has a pretty decent nest egg. But I don't know how to get her to do something other than

0: putting it in a CD, and now with CD rates being so low, she really needs to have her money work for her.
1: Mm. Has she lost a lot of money in the past, or does she just come up from a generation where...
0: No, she just does, yes.
1: They just didn't know.
0: She's 87. She doesn't really, you know, want to put any money in the stock market. She does need that money to help her through bills and such, because she doesn't own her own home, because, you know, life is expensive, right?
1: Yeah. Do you know how much her bills are every month?
0: I would say that she's more bills every month than her Social Security, so I know she does need to use...
1: And you don't know how much her Social Security is?
0: I do. Okay. I think her Social Security is about $1,800.
1: All right.
0: She has basically $520,000 in CDs.
1: Okay. And when, do you know when those are going to mature?
0: That's what she's asking me this week. What am I going to do with my money? Because they're coming up to you.
1: Well, here's what you can do. I don't know. Some people are logic people. Some people are emotion people. I would try both in your shoes.
0: Emotions.
1: You could show her what her money could have been had she been investing for the past 5 years instead of having it in the CD.
0: Right.
1: And she would see it would have been $1 million.
0: I know.
1: And that should scare her. There is actually more risk in her trying to play it safe than her being in the market, because inflation is eating away at her money every day.
0: Okay.
1: She's barely keeping
0: up. Right. Exactly. That's what I see. And I don't know that she... I've sit down with her, and I mean, she does her own bills. I mean, she's amazing, right? At 87 years old, she does a great job.
1: Yeah.
0: But I just say she's got it. I said, Mom, you can't keep eating away at the 520 and expect to keep getting money. It said you've got to keep that principle so that you can make money. I mean, I don't know how to get... I mean, I guess I don't know who to turn to and try to find somebody that could help.
1: Well, will she even trust a third party? Because I know a lot of 87-year-olds are like, I don't trust anybody. So if she met with a financial advisor and sat down, someone who can help her understand this, is it an actual knowledge thing where they could kind of go, hey, here's what we're going to do. We're not going to put your money on black on the roulette table. It's not disappearing into the abyss. We are buying tiny pieces of the most successful companies in America and the world. And here's their past returns. I mean, show her. It's been negative 10%, then up 20%, then up 25%, then up 23%.
0: And do you think that could generate her monthly income off from that?
1: Yeah, and then at that point she can withdraw, but at least then it's not dwindling down as fast. And the good news is she's 87.
0: Right.
1: There's good news and bad news there. She's not going to live to be Methuselah. She's, you know... We all have a certain time here on Earth. I hope she lives a good, long life and makes it to 100. But we don't need a 30-year retirement out of this $500,000 is what I'm trying to say.
0: Right.
2: The other thing you could do, Lisa, is, and by the way, I'm an over-emotional person.
1: So I don't know if you can tell.
2: Like, comically dramatic. And so sometimes if my mind is made up on a thing, even the most logical responses, I'm like, ooh, you must be
1: crazy. It's going to fall flat.
2: You must be crazy too.
1: Don't try logic on John.
2: No, yeah.
1: I got to hit him where it hurts emotionally.
2: But I do think it would be worth doing this. If you know how much she draws from that 520 or 540 every month, do you know what that number is? Yeah.
0: Well, see, I can't say that right. I personally don't know.
2: Okay.
0: It's not that I don't want to say it, but let me say that I bet you she sometimes takes $2,000 to $3,000
2: cool.
0: of it.
2: So I would ask this. Mom, can we work through a spreadsheet real quick? Or can we get out a yellow pad and work through something really quick? At $3,000 a month, right? $36,000 a year. Mm-hmm. This money is gone in this many years.
0: Right.
2: Cool.
0: I know.
2: And
0: my fear is.
2: But I think taking the fear out and just putting it on paper and saying, we don't know what the next 5 years will look like. If you put this in there 5 years ago, it'd be $1 million.
0: I know.
2: And
0: that's what I'm so sad about.
2: I know,
0: she's been in the area that long. If I could have just got her to put it in there.
2: I know, but listen, this is me now trying to be logical, even though I just said I'm dramatic. Any time you spend on what could have been is a waste of energy and time, because you can't change it.
0: I know.
2: And right. So it's a matter of sitting with her and just saying, I love you, Mom. You do. This is your money. You do what you want to do. You'll be out of money by this date. And y'all may look at it and say, you know what? You can draw $2,000 a month, and if you make it to 95, you've got enough, right? Or maybe you look at it and it's like, oh, you could go to 104th. Like, you know what? I'm not even going to have this conversation. I love you, Mom. Don't take more than this out a month.
0: Mm-hmm.
2: And so it.
0: Right.
2: Let me say it this way. If you want to sit down and have this conversation because of the regret of the last 5 years, I'm saying this as nicely as I can, but that's a you problem. If you haven't sat down and said, okay, at a $3,000 a month, $36,000 a year draw, it's going to be around for this many years, do I think mom is going to live to be 97? Because that'd be, what, 360 grand? So if she lives to be 100, actually, this money doesn't run out. If she just withdraws straight principal and puts it in a high-yield right. savings account.
1: Yeah, she just had it under the mattress and just used the money.
2: Yeah.
1: So there's a reality on both sides.
2: Yeah, and it might just be like, oh, I'm actually really sad that my mom's getting older, and I'm trying to grasp at things I can control, and that's helping me avoid, like, oh, man, my mom's 87. I'm going to lose her someday, right?
0: Oh, I know. The reason why she doesn't have those sources of income is because my dad died on December 23rd.
2: Oh, I'm so sorry. Yeah. And that's coming up this year, right?
0: Pardon me?
2: It's going to be a different Christmas this year, right? Yeah.
0: Well, it was a different Christmas.
2: Oh, yeah. Last year.
0: I just want her to still be able to live and have fun because she worries about money,
2: sure.
0: Right?
2: So as a guy who is prone to worry, the path through worry is writing it all down.
1: And right. As my friend Dr. Okay. John Deloney once said, facts are your friends.
2: Facts are your friends.
1: So if she sits down with the advisor and he maps out, hey, if we put it under the mattress, here's how long the money will go for, here's how much you can take out. If we invest it into this, maybe we do half in the stock market. Here's what could happen. That will at least give her a real picture of her options. And then she still gets to decide.
0: Yeah, I like that idea. You're saying take half of it, give it to them, and still let her keep 250
1: exactly.
0: of it.
1: Exactly.
0: You know,
1: even just a little bit at a time.
0: Like,
1: maybe
0: well,
1: we start
0: what
1: with
0: I need my money? If
1: 10,000, 50,000.
0: Stock market, I can't get it.
1: And you can always, and again, they'll show her, hey, well, you can get the money out. It's not stuck in there. It's not a vending machine that's going to eat your money. And the longer you keep it in there, the better off you're going to be. And all of that can help her with this. But another part of this to think about is what does she actually need to cover? And you can help her with that of the budget of like, hey, Mom, here's the gap. We really just need $2,000 a month. And here's the math on what your nest egg is and what could be. And also the reality of long-term care could be down the road. We don't know. That could be over 100 grand a year for in-home care, a nursing home, whatever it may be. And that is going to there's a much higher chance of that depleting the nest egg than her trying to use it for her living cost of living and expenses. So I wish you the best. You're an amazing daughter.
2: Facts are your friends.
1: Yeah, yeah. You're a wonderful daughter for even thinking about this. You care a lot about your mom, and I think that tone's going to come across in all the conversations. Good luck.

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7: Welcome back to the Ramsey Show. Hey guys, your feedback really helps us out. So please drop a comment, hit the subscribe button, share this episode with someone who could use it. You guys are the best marketing we have to get this debt-free message out there and help people build wealth. So thanks for doing it. Victoria is up next in Omaha, Nebraska. What's going on, Victoria?
8: Hey, guys. So my biggest question is, how do we begin cutting costs drastically and even begin savings? We have no money saved. How do we do that without making our family feel constantly broke? We need help, like, setting boundaries with our 12- and 8-year-old. We want to involve them in our goals, but they just don't, like, fully understand, and that's okay. They're kids. But we are just so sick of living paycheck to paycheck. We need to replace our furnace and AC and start our savings, and we're nowhere close.
7: Yeah. How long have the kids been running the house?
8: We do kind of pride ourselves with our discipline, but I guess with that, like, I don't know, we don't really give them consequences. We just say, like, hey, quit asking why. Like, the answer is no. Like, end of story. I guess we maybe don't follow through when it comes to money.
9: Let me give you a path, okay? You ready? I want you, are you married?
8: Yes, 10 years.
9: Okay. I want you and your spouse and your kids. But I want you and your spouse to pregame this, okay?
8: Okay.
9: And I want y'all to create a set of family values together.
8: Okay.
9: And if you want to put it on, go to Michael's or Crafts, et cetera, or something, and buy Hobby Lobby and buy a like a canvas, or if you want to put on a piece of wood, some construction paper, and I want you to frame it and put up in your living room right above your dining room table.
8: Awesome.
9: And
8: okay.
9: That way, here's the thing. When your kids say, but why? But why? You can point to that and say, because that's who we are.
8: Yeah.
9: And so in our house, of course, dude, I want my kids to want things. That's fine. That's developmentally appropriate, like you said, right? It's
8: right.
9: Normal. But my kids know, oh, dad doesn't borrow money.
8: Mm-hmm.
9: That, 'cause that's who mom and dad are. That's just who we are, right? And so it's kind of like, why don't we kill that guy? Because we're not murderers. That's who we are. And so and then George asked a good question. I got to tell you, the greatest gift you can give your two kids right now is for them to see two united, like ride or die, motivated parents doing a really hard thing together to set their family free over the next 2 or 3 years.
8: Right.
9: And what you're going to create from that is two kids that know, like my mom went back to college, and I mean went to college for the first time in her 40s, and mm-hmm. then got like this big fancy professor job in her 50s and got tenured in her 60s. You know what I can't say? The words, what? I can't. Because yeah. I've watched a woman do it. And so when this job came up, when I was 40 years old, that I could quit my job I'd worked for 20 years and go be a YouTuber, right?
8: Mm-hmm.
9: Like, I was like, oh, I could change in the middle of my life because I had a roadmap because I watched my mom do it.
8: Yeah.
7: And we always say more is caught than taught around here.
9: Yes.
7: And so I promise you that it's not going to cause them trauma for them to watch you sacrifice. Instead, mm-hmm. it's going to create character.
9: Especially if they know this is who we are. We're anchored into this thing together. And then you and your husband have to suck it up and go do it together.
8: Right. Yeah. My husband and I are both, well, especially my husband, kind of stuck in that mindset of just lack of, and like the kids have never been on a vacation. The kids haven't been able to experience like sports and stuff because like we just don't.
7: Where's the money going right now?
8: We don't prioritize that.
7: How much do you guys bring in?
9: Hold on. Before you get there, I want you to double click on what you just said. It's not because y'all can't figure that out.
8: Yeah.
9: It's because y'all don't prioritize that.
8: Right. Yeah, we don't.
9: So don't blame a bunch of other stuff for the fact that you and your husband have to look in the mirror and say, we've chosen to never allow them to play sports or to never make that a priority for us.
8: Yeah, true.
9: And that the responsibility of those decisions rests solely on you and your husband.
8: Right.
9: Right? And by the way, your 12 and 8-year-old, if y'all once a month set up a tent in the backyard and cook hot dogs over a solo stove, they would tell that story at your funeral. They'd have a blast.
8: That's true.
9: Right? And so all this like smoke in our minds of our kids are gonna dude, our kids take a lot of cues from most of their cues from the pulse and the temperature of their household, their parents.
8: Yeah.
7: If they ever go to therapy, they're not going to say, well, we never went to Disney, so that's why we're here. They're going to say, we're here because I watched my parents live in scarcity mode
9: their whole life, stressed out. Now, they may go to therapy and say, I always wanted to play soccer, and mom and dad didn't prioritize that.
8: Uh-huh.
9: And that'll be a fair criticism.
8: Right, right.
9: But if you want to live your life out of fear of a criticism your current 8-year-old might make in 25 years, that's going to be a miserable life. Let me give you a line. Your kids don't get a vote.
8: Because
9: they're kids. What they need is regulated, anchored parents.
7: And if they like sleeping in a warm house in the winter in Nebraska, we got to get this furnace fixed.
9: Right.
7: So we have a priority here.
8: Yeah.
7: And so right now it's four walls, beans and rice. We're going to cover basic food, basic clothing, transportation, housing, utilities. And other than that, we got to get out of this situation. We got to get out of debt. So have you guys actually put this on paper? Have you done an every dollar budget to show here's our income, here's where all of our expenses are?
8: Yeah, I mean, I've got the whole what you guys call just like a napkin math.
7: Okay. What does it reveal to you?
8: Yeah.
7: Because you're saying paycheck to paycheck. Is it an income issue? Yeah. Is your lifestyle inflated? Is it payments? Is it a car loan?
8: No, so it's, well, no, it's not. It's not an income thing because we bring in $7,000 a month.
7: Right.
8: And then our average expenses are about $4,000. That includes, obviously, like mortgage. And we do have one car payment, but I can't sell it. I know you guys push it. I just can't because I use it for my LLC. I'm a house cleaner. So okay. I just need a car that I can rely on.
7: How much is left on the car loan?
8: I want to say 15.
7: Okay.
9: Cool. So that's 5 months. It's gone.
8: 5 months?
9: Because you got $3,000 extra every month.
7: So if you said we bring in seven, we spend four on paper. On paper, we spend four. There should be $3,000 left over if we do this right.
8: So
7: 5 months, the car payment's gone. How much is that payment?
8: $350.
7: Boom. You just got a $350 a month raise.
9: How many houses would it take you to clean to get $350?
8: Maybe like two or three.
9: Okay, so you just got a day of every week back.
8: Yeah.
9: Right? You see, like, this starts to change your life.
7: And now you can save up because you know how to save up $3,000 a month to throw towards the debt plus this new $350. So now you got $3,350 saving up in an emergency fund. 3 months, you got $10,000. That's a new furnace.
8: Yeah. So just to clarify, though, I just need to hear it from you guys because I kind of just need a slap in the face. Just like, we're cutting cold turkey, like, end of story.
7: Yes.
8: Like, we're not going to Five Below. We're not.
7: No.
8: Any of that. Like,
7: but listen, it's not for 5 years. We just showed you a plan to do all of this within the next 12 months.
8: Right.
9: And by the way, your 8-year-old is responsible for the rice. And your 10-year-old is going to make the beans. And you know what? They're going to love it. They're going to have a good time. Well, right?
8: Yeah. No, they complained at first. I said, we're having the Ramsey special, and it's not Gordon.
7: Right. Different Ramsey.
9: Different Ramsey.
8: A different Ramsey special. And thankfully, my daughter smiled, and she's like, it's not so bad.
9: But let me tell you this. Three of the top meals I've ever had in my life, ever, were with Dave Ramsey. You know why?
8: Yeah.
9: Because he can live like no one else. And he also gives like no one else, which is why he paid for that meal, because I couldn't have afforded that meal.
8: Yeah.
9: You know what I'm saying? So there is another side to this thing once you get there.
8: Yeah.
7: Okay, make it a party. Go like, hey, we're going to do a competition. Each of you are going to make a meal. I get to be the judge.
9: Yes.
7: And then you can yell at them like Gordon Ramsay. It'll be really fun.
9: You could smash the kitchen.
7: Combine both Ramseys. But what we're saying is sacrifice doesn't have to mean we're all miserable.
9: No, sacrifice can bring you together in a powerful way as a family.
8: Right.
7: So you get to decide, Victoria. You guys have the income to do this. There's not a lot of debt. This is a pretty solvable problem, but it takes all of you getting on the same page for the next 12 months going, we want a different life on the other side of this for the next 12 years.
9: And it's mom and dad saying this is our house, and as for our house, we're going to choose peace and freedom.

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3: From ABC News, I'm Brian Clark. Federal prosecutors say even though Luigi Mangione voluntarily pleaded guilty to killing UnitedHealthcare CEO Brian Thompson, there's no deal that would lighten his sentence.
4: There are no accommodations or concessions, and we are free to seek the maximum penalty under the law.
3: That's U.S. Attorney Jamie McDonald speaking after today's proceeding in which Mangione pleaded guilty to two federal charges. He faces life in prison when he's sentenced in December. He is seeking to avoid a trial on state murder charges. That's scheduled for next month. But his attorney, Karen Friedman Agnifilo, says
5: it was a single tragic event, yet he's being prosecuted twice for the same conduct.
3: Families of some crew members aboard the USS Abraham Lincoln have expressed concern about the health and safety of their loved ones. The ship has spent a record 9 months at sea amid the war in Iran. Today, President Trump dismissed those concerns, saying the ship has not been at sea long enough. He's on New York's Long Island speaking at a police academy, touting his record on crime and safety, including the FBI statistics that show a decrease in violent crime.
6: We get no credit for it because they say, well, they could... We get no credit for it. They like to take all the credit, but everyone knows.
3: Earlier, his administration asked the Supreme Court to allow construction on the White House.

0: House ballroom to continue after a lower court ruling blocked construction pending a legal case. Two Indianapolis police officers are in stable condition. Indianapolis police say they were involved in a shooting today. A suspect's in custody. Other parts of the Hoosier State dealing with devastating flooding after powerful storms this week. In Anderson, the White River hit record flood levels. Joan Reed has lived there for 45 years.
1: I'm a nature person, so I realize that, you know, those kinds of things can happen, but I don't think you realize that the degree that it can happen and how quickly it can happen.
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0: Financial markets closed slightly lower at the end of the trading week on Wall Street as U.S. consumers cooled on spending last month. Consumer spending dropped by 0.6%, according to the Commerce Department. That is the largest monthly drop in over 2 years. And major retailers are already rolling out their Halloween displays, and there could be an economic reason, as ABC's Elizabeth Schulze explains.
7: This is all part of the summerween trend, the holiday creeping and crawling earlier each year as retailers compete to attract cost-conscious shoppers. That new inflation report out this week shows that there were some pretty spooky price increases. Candy up nearly 10% in the past year. The treat is that home decorations are down 4.5%.
0: 30 years after legendary rapper Tupac Shakur was shot and killed in Las Vegas, a jury has been selected in a murder trial, says ABC's Alex Stone.
8: Among the jurors chosen, a self-help guru, once had a shoplifting habit, a motorcycle-riding retired gemologist who said she's never heard of Tupac but doesn't have a problem with gang culture, and a mailman who used to listen to Tupac's music back in the 90s. Now, on Monday, they'll enter a courtroom to begin hearing opening statements. The trial could go for over a month. If convicted, Davis could spend the rest of his life in prison.
0: The mayor of Lawrence, Massachusetts, Brian DePeña, is under arrest, charged with misusing a COVID-19 small business loan to pay off his mortgages and help fund his campaign. I'm Brian Clark, ABC News.
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0: right, let's do it. The Markley, Van Camp, and Robin Show. Jamie Markley, David Van Camp, Scott Robbins, vacation day today.
1: Mm-hmm.
0: Good for him.
1: Yeah.
0: Back on Monday. Well, I think you were teasing, too, saying he was up to some certain things on his vacation.
2: With lingerie and sex toys and lotions and potions and oils and all those types of things.
0: See, anything out of context, we keep.
1: Yes, of course.
0: And could be used at any time.
3: Gosh dang it!
0: Exactly.
1: Yes.
0: But he'll be back on Monday. Okay, so there have been some concerns, David, about the Navy.
1: Yeah, there's been some reporting, and this has been going on for a few months, about low morale and bad conditions aboard the USS Abraham Lincoln as the deployment in the war on Iran drags on. The claim was that a sailor went overboard. Now, that there was one sailor that went overboard. That person was safely rescued and then taken to a hospital. It's being investigated what happened. There was one report that was absurd but claimed seven people died in a fight aboard the aircraft carrier.
0: Like, what?
1: I don't believe that one for a minute.
0: Yeah.
1: But then also people are just kind of, they're going stir crazy because they've been on a boat for several months.
0: Mm-hmm.
1: And I will say this, having never been deployed on an aircraft carrier for several months, I can't speak to that. I don't know. All I know is that there are a whole lot of dudes who deployed during the global war on terror who are like, you guys have air conditioning. I would have killed for that. So, yeah. So that's all I'm saying.
0: Good point, yeah.
1: I mean, it's so, again, I don't know what to believe coming out of there. I do know they've got another carrier going to the Middle East to relieve this particular one of its mm-hmm. duties, bringing to an end at some point in the near future their deployment. Secretary of War Pete Hegseth responded to these reports saying it's a little overblown here.
0: Okay.
4: Completely misrepresented. Listen, we make sure that every ship, every crew, every captain has everything we can provide them at every single moment. Some deployments are longer than others, and I have more respect and gratitude for those sailors than anybody. What they do in those high seas and those austere conditions with less port calls, it's incredible. And Americans don't understand what it's like to do that. So as someone who's not been on a ship like that, but been on long deployments, I feel it. I want them home as soon as everybody else do. I want folks rotated as quickly as possible. I want the best for them. My commanders know that. Our service secretaries know that. The president expects that. And so to that crew and to all those crews, we're going to do everything we can for you. And we are so grateful for their dedication of that crew and others. They've held the line for the country, and they've done a fantastic job.
0: Okay.
1: Well, and CENTCOM has gone out and said, no, this is all just fake news. Like, I'm sure there are some disgruntled people. There always are. I mean, there was a writer who passed away a few years ago, but he was in the Navy, and he said, yeah, by the time I was done,
0: mm-hmm.
1: like, being on a boat for that for months, I was ready to, you know, crawl out of my skin. And I get
0: sure.
1: that, man. I could never do it. I couldn't.
0: Yeah. No, it'd be tough. I mean, that's the thing. And you can say it all the time how much we appreciate the military, but unless you've done it, you don't know exactly what everybody's going through.
1: Yeah.
0: And it's just a tough thing. It was a big news story yesterday and not paid attention to by a lot of legacy media, and that was Vice President J.D. Vance sending a new HHS report titled Wolves in White Coats to the Justice Department for a federal criminal investigation report looking at how hospitals and clinics billed for puberty blockers, hormones, and surgeries on minors. Basically lying.
1: Yes.
0: Saying it's for one thing, but it was really for that. J.D. Vance was on Fox yesterday telling Will Cain about, you know, those lies, basically.
5: Take feelings that were kind of normal for any adolescent, a certain discomfort with your body, with the changes that happen during adolescence, but then they would be lied to by some in the medical community, told that if you let us do these procedures that are going to make some of the doctors a lot of money, then somehow that's going to fix what you're feeling. When in reality, what these kids needed is what a lot of adolescents have needed through the generations, which is somebody to listen to them, somebody to talk with them, somebody to try to understand them, not somebody to try to get rich by doing medical sanctioned butchery, yeah. which is exactly what this is. The financial part of this will, I really do believe, it fed the ideology, they fed off of each other, and unfortunately, it was a lot of kids who suffered because of it. We're

0: putting a stop to it, though, Will, and that's the good news.
1: Yeah, more than 225 hospitals and healthcare systems running pediatric gender programs. Remember, it never happens. That's what right. we were told.
2: It's very rare.
1: And then when it does happen, it should.
2: Yeah.
1: Roughly $50 million in puberty blocker claims were billed under a vague disorder code. Dude, it's evil.
2: It is.
1: There's really no other word for it. What was happening? Another 11 million for 13 to 17-year-olds were billed under a puberty code. My goodness. And again, thanks to all the people that uncovered this stuff.
2: Mm-hmm.
1: Because they were lying about it for years and years and years. And we've talked about how many lawsuits there's going to be.
2: Yeah.
1: And we'll see. I mean, J.D. Vance said he'd like to see some of these people in jail, some of these doctors.
2: Well, did you see the New York Post cover today?
1: What was it? I did not see it.
2: It was about this explosive government report, and the headline was "Runaway Trans." That's
1: oh,
2: pretty good.
1: Man. Yeah, gets right to it, doesn't it?
2: Yeah.
1: Okay. Other news: the Democratic Socialists of America.
2: Mm-hmm.
1: The more they talk, it seems, the more they scare people.
2: Yeah. So DSA National Co-Chair Ashiq Sadiq was interviewed by Jorge Ramos.
1: Mm-hmm.
2: And he could not acknowledge that Cuba is a communist dictatorship. And so,
1: Sheikh Sadiq could not?
2: Right. So Jorge Ramos, by the way, he's bilingual, but also is a big name in Spanish news media. And so there is some concern from him, even though he is liberal. Like, hey, there's a bunch of countries in Latin America, including Cuba, that are authoritarian communist countries.
1: Right.
2: And a lot of the listeners know that, too, and they want answers about this.
1: Okay.
3: Is Cuba a dictatorship for you?
4: I think in the United States, it's hard for us to judge other countries being dictatorships when we have Donald Trump as president, when basic voting rights are under attack in the U.S.
1: Do you understand what kind of moron you are when you make a statement like that? I don't think he does.
2: No, he doesn't.
1: That's a Sikh talking there.
2: Yes.
1: Last name?
2: Sadiq.
1: Correct.
4: Validated by the Supreme Court just a few months ago. I think we have a lot of work to do in the United States to make sure we have a democracy.
3: Let me go back to Cuba. Do you think Cuba is a dictatorship?
4: There are things that the Cuban people themselves would want to change in their own system, but it's hard to do that when the blockade is such a severe...
1: Sadiq, answer the question.
4: It's strangling their economy, and this is U.S. policy to make the economy scream. This is stated U.S. policy. To put economic pressure on people, so to support regime change.
1: Oh, gosh.
2: It always comes back to America bad.
1: Exactly. Especially conservatives bad.
2: Mm-hmm.
1: Did you know conservatives, right-wingers like yourself, David, are demanding that women at an early age get hitched up with older guys and start busting out some pups? Start getting... preggers immediately. Babies.
2: Okay.
1: You know how I know this?
2: How?
1: Because AOC told me.
2: Oh, okay.
1: You know, she had the whole freezing of the eggs thing.
2: Mm-hmm.
1: A lot of people thought that was big publicity sort of stunt.
2: Oh, for sure.
1: I guess there was backlash to it. I don't know.
2: Well, I saw the only backlash I saw to it was because just a few years ago, she was talking about how it was irresponsible to plan to have a family because of climate change. Now it's like, well, now you're in your mid to upper 30s and you're planning a family when you're in your 40s now, apparently?
1: I guess so. We're to make sense of this because right-wingers bad in the end.
5: To say that egg freezing is not a guarantee.
1: Okay.
5: And just because you pursue egg freezing does not mean that it is guaranteed to work.
1: Yeah. Right.
5: I find that it's been very freeing for me, even given that possibility, because I do think there's a certain amount of anxiety or stress that can come with feeling like you are in a race against biology that men simply don't have to engage in straight relationships. Who are women supposed to be having babies with? So naturally, they want you to then not only have kids young, but implicit in that, have kids young with someone much older than you.
1: Hold on a second. Yes. She's imagining these things in her head, or one person said it at some point in time. I mean, you're looking at a biological reality for people that it is what it is.
2: Mm-hmm.
1: Okay. But again, we're to believe that this is unfair and bad, and that, I guess, conservative dudes are to blame?
2: I don't get that, because if you're talking about, you know, a culture that promotes, you know, young women being impregnated and married off to older men, you'd have better luck finding that in Dearborn, Michigan than you would any sort of MAGA stronghold. I don't understand.
1: 100%. She goes on.
5: Because the piece that they aren't talking about, they aren't pressuring men to be ready to have a baby as young as the way that they are pressuring women to have a baby when they're young. The basic...
1: You seem confused, David.
2: At least from the conservative perspective, there are a lot of young men that we're just begging to actually be fathers to the children they've already sired.
1: Yeah. I don't know if this is something like when Charlie Kirk would tell young men, hey, there's nothing more important than, you know, having a family, mm-hmm. you know, roots, legacy, all these things. But I never heard anybody tell a young guy, yeah, quit college and go start fathering kids.
2: Right.
1: What are we talking about? I don't understand it.
5: Are more expensive than they've ever been.
1: Okay.
5: For a lot of people, we would have kids at a much younger age if the conditions were right, if women got paid equally.
1: They do. Look at the stats. That's nonsense.
5: People in general were paid enough and things were affordable enough that you feel like you could comfortably provide for a child. People would have kids at a younger age. For all of these right-wing people who are harping about women having to and needing to have families at a young age, and again, if that's your choice, that's amazing. But they are doing nothing to make sure that men in their culture respect and value women.
1: Dude, I'm telling you, all the conservative guys I know that have sons, they will tell them constantly, the way you treat a woman, you do not do A, B, and C.
2: Yeah.
1: Constantly. Does she know anyone actually conservative?
5: Of really? Their biggest examples are of men who treat women horribly. Women are looking at how these men treat women. And female elected officials, the way they talk about people, the way they talk about women in general. That stuff doesn't stay there. I'll tell you that much.
1: Okay. It's all about feelings, isn't it?
2: Yes, it is.
1: In the end.
2: Her ideology is very much vibes-based.
1: Yes. Okay, now that we've survived that, there was a broadcaster.
2: Yes.
1: And what happened? This is from the Raiders.
2: Yeah, the NFL preseason games underway last night. You had the Arizona Cardinals taking on the Las Vegas Raiders, and the Raiders TV analyst had a good line while talking about the Raiders quarterback, Aiden O'Connell.
1: Okay.
6: You know, it's just funny because, you know, I go on social media and you see AOC is trending. And I'm like, oh, my God, I go straight to Aiden O'Connell. And I realize, oh, some politics stuff. But so it's kind of funny that when you see Aiden O'Connell go out there, he just goes about his business.
2: Oh, no, what happened to AOC? Oh, politics. Oh, I don't care about that. Give me the Raider stuff.
1: That'd be some nonsense. Now go out and have some kids something and do it earlier. Yeah, got it. Okay, oh, man, a crazy teacher story out of Nashville we got to get to. Luigi Mangione pleads guilty, and the five stories we're watching straight ahead.

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0: Markley Van Camp and Robbins Show. Jamie Markley, David Van Camp, Scott Robbins out back on Monday, and now the five stories we're watching today.
1: One, two, three.
2: Right, number five. Some lady vandalized the World War II memorial in the nation's capital. Melissa Ferris is charged with two felonies for her role in it, spray painting "Clean Hands, Dirty Money" on it and putting bubble soap in the fountain. She faces 10 years in prison. I think we should tack a public caning onto that.
0: I'm all for that.
2: Yeah.
0: As her family celebrates, they won't have to see her at Thanksgiving.
2: At least a decade away. That'll be great. Yeah. Let's see. We've got also number four. That guy, Jason Arde, youngest black tenured professor at Cambridge, who got busted for lying about basically everything.
0: And what a wild story that is.
2: So he's got a memoir that has been published, actually. It went live this week. I can't believe Simon & Schuster actually released it. Washington Free Beacon read through it, and they said, you know, the memoir appears to poach life events from his favorite soap operas, Spartacus and the movie Forrest Gump.
0: Didn't even

0: obscure with it, did he?
1: No, he didn't.
2: All right.
0: Gosh.
2: Number three, Vice President J.D. Vance is calling for the DOJ to investigate a bombshell Health and Human Services report alleging some hospitals and health care providers fraudulently subjected children to lucrative sex change procedures. Number two, as expected, Luigi Mangione has pleaded guilty in the assassination of United Healthcare CEO Brian Thompson. He faces life in prison. And number one, there are reports of unrest and an uptick in suicidal ideation on the USS Abraham Lincoln. The Secretary of War says those claims are misrepresented. However, the USS George Washington aircraft carrier is heading to the Middle East to replace it. Been a long deployment.
3: On that Mangione story. So I see part of the coverage this morning, and they're talking to the Mangione supporters. And I'm thinking it's going to be all women, and mostly women, but some dudes too. And this one woman, who otherwise looks, I guess, what you would call reasonable, is saying, you know, I'm not one that really believes in murder at all, but I think under these circumstances, Luigi just did what needed to be done. You're insane.
2: Yeah, right. How? What benefit did anybody get out of that?
3: Exactly. I'm thinking, my goodness, man. If you don't think we're in a spiritual battle in the country, all you have to do is watch the video of these supporters.
2: Yeah.
3: To know it's just kind of wild. You know, and I know this is a completely different story, that Anne Hathaway is a bit of a nut,
2: mm-hmm.
3: if you just listen to her talk. I had not heard this one before. She has a take that says, in a movie, if a dog dies, that movie should be rated R. I'm not joking.
2: Okay.
3: Because she's in The End of Oak Street, which opens this weekend.
2: Mm-hmm.
3: And apparently near the beginning of the movie, a family dog goes missing. This is a bunch of dinosaurs, I'm not surprised. And she's saying, we break rules in this movie. This might not be one of them. She didn't want to give it away or whatever.
2: Mm-hmm.
3: But she did say, I feel like movies that kill dogs should automatically be rated R. It doesn't matter if anybody curses. It doesn't matter if there's violence. If a dog dies, R-rated.
2: I mean, that...
3: She said, I think everybody is so traumatized by John Wick.
2: What?
3: Well, he avenges the dog. That's the whole movie.
2: Yes, he carves a bloody streak through.
3: Yeah. Okay. All right. Oh, teaching controversy in Nashville. You got to hear this. And what's your story coming up?

0: County's News Talk Sports, 1340.
1: 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The weather forecast.
2: From the WJOL Will County Weather Center, we're headed into what looks like a rainy Friday for us. A 70% chance of showers, maybe a thunderstorm in the middle of the day. Cloudy skies all day long. 81 is our official high. Some of this rain could be heavy, so keep that in mind, especially if you have travel plans. Tonight, it's a 70% chance of rain as well. Showers, still some thundershower activity. Cloudy skies with a low of 70. A rainy Saturday. Showers, thunderstorm activity, a high in the mid-80s. It's the same story for Sunday as well, so it looks like a rainy weekend ahead of us. From the WJOL, Will County Weather Center. I'm forecaster Chuck Brady.
1: Damage from Tuesday's storm has caused visitor center, preserve, and trail closures throughout the Forest Preserve District of Will County. Storm-related issues are being posted on the Forest Preserve's Closures and Alerts website at reconnectwithnature.org. The closure list will, of course, change as sites reopen or other issues are discovered. Preserve visitors are urged to visit the online closure list before venturing out to Forest Preserve sites. Clinton Street will be closed to through traffic between Chicago Street and Scott Street on Monday beginning at 7 a.m. to accommodate crane operations at 22 East Clinton Street. The road is planned to reopen by 4 o'clock that same day. From Hands of Hope of Illinois and the Joliet Hope Center Newsroom, I'm Dawn Desart. 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
3: 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The contents are those of the author and do not necessarily represent the official views of nor an endorsement by ACLHHS or the U.S. government.
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5: The Markley, Van Camp, and Robbins show. Jamie Markley, David Van Camp, Scott Robbins out on a vacation day today, back on Monday. One of the big stories of this week was the election of Wisconsin, where you had some flash drives. Part of the ongoing caper. Where we didn't have the right information on the flash drives, so we had to wait a while to get election results.
6: Yeah, they had 9 flash drives, and 5 of them had only downloaded audit data, not the actual results. The local CBS affiliate actually had cameras on the machines as they were information was supposed to be being downloaded. And I just have to ask, like, you look at the screen grabs of this, and it was pretty obvious they didn't hit the right button. And they had plenty of time to understand they didn't hit the right button. But this is nuts.
5: It can't happen.
6: No, it can't happen. And this is now the 3rd screw-up in Milwaukee in 3 years. There was an unsealed machine in 2024, okay. A ballot shortage in 2025, mm-hmm. And then what happened this week with the old flash drive caper. Now, a reporter from CBS, from the local CBS affiliate, asked the former chair of the state's elections commission, hey, do you think they need to start tackling this stuff?
5: Well, yes.
7: Is there a call for the elections commission for the city of Milwaukee to frankly tighten things up?
8: I don't know the answer to that sense that I don't know the limitations that the Milwaukee Elections Commission staff are working under. I don't know their budgetary limitations, their personnel limitations. Certainly.
5: Budgetary and personnel, hit the right button.
6: Right.
5: Get qualified people, something.
8: When we see things.
6: I figured out how to do that at the age of 14 working at Chick-fil-A.
5: There you go.
6: Hit the right button.
5: Yes.
8: When we see things like this happen, we want them to be fixed right away. We want procedures in place that they never happen again. So with regards to those machine doors being open, which was quite the thing, when I arrived at Central Count the other day, I definitely went through and looked at the machines, and they were all locked and sealed and very visible to anyone who wanted to see that.
5: Mm-hmm.
8: So it's one of those things where you hope that people are forecasting what could go wrong, but we definitely learn from things that have gone wrong.
5: No, it doesn't seem you have.
6: Well,
5: that's 3 in a row.
6: You didn't leave one of the doors open, so therefore, we did learn our lesson that time. Okay? It shouldn't have happened to begin with.
5: You know, different stories that have come up, and we'll say they had to have known.
6: Yeah.
5: And David, you'll say sometimes it's just incompetence.
6: Mm-hmm.
5: And I'm starting to believe that more and more all the time. Although I don't know that I believe it here.
6: Yeah, given the circumstances, especially in the Democrat primary, where Democrats desperately did not want Francesca Hong to win.
5: Yes.
6: I think, that does raise my suspicion level. The thing is, too, is that a lot of the elections are managed by people who are basically volunteers. And so you got to always price that in. That being said, again, when you have three elections in a row where things that just obviously shouldn't happen happened.
9: Yeah.
6: Yeah. Maybe fish from a bigger pond when you're looking for volunteers.
9: Well, and if you're going to volunteer to do something like that, and I'm not saying it's the case every time, but it's within the realm of possibility, that person is wanting a certain outcome. Mm-hmm. I mean, how many people are just like, I just want it to be, you know, honest and fair. Some people have a dog in that fight, and you know there are plenty of people, and I'll just say it, especially on the left, that will lie and cheat because they'll honestly think it's for the better good.
6: Yeah. Well, earlier this week when this was a breaking news story, you know, I brought up, you know, I've seen what the Democrat Party does in public in a yes. presidential campaign where they're like, Biden's fine. Oh, never mind. We're going to go ahead and just sneak in Kamala Harris there. They did the same thing in Maine. Don't forget the primary in the 2020 cycle when they got everybody, well, except for Elizabeth Warren, to drop out at the same time to make sure that Bernie wouldn't win a primary or gain momentum in a primary.
9: That's right.
6: I have seen what they do in public while we are watching.
9: Yes.
6: Why would I put it past them to be like, whoops, wrong data downloaded to the flash drive?
9: Oh, yeah. Well, and the reason, tell me if I'm wrong, if I remember right, the reason they didn't want Pocahontas to drop out is she was siphoning votes from Bernie.
6: In Massachusetts in particular.
9: Yeah.
6: And she won Massachusetts, her current state, so.
9: Yeah. Well, again, misdirected for the greater good. This is basically the theme of the story out of Nashville, where you got two former teachers in the district saying, well, administrators directed us to change failing grades. Like, we had to change them. And, well, the first one, there was a news story about it, but Samira Hardcastle went to the board meeting, and this was just a couple of days ago, said this, and it's a little bit longer, but you'll understand the context.
10: I was teacher of the year at John F. Kennedy Middle School in Antioch this past year, and blue ribbon teacher of the year for the district. What you have in front of you right now is my resignation letter. I resigned in May. You can read those three pages at your leisure, but I've heard a lot of positive data in this meeting, and I just wanted to give you some facts from my firsthand experience. So first, district leaders asked me to fabricate grades for a parent who sat in the office for hours until her daughter's failing grades were changed. It creates false entitlement. What happens when these kids lie, cheat, and cry their way through school and end up as future doctors, police, or politicians?
9: Oh, goodness.
10: When will you protect the future of our society? Second, that same parent has harassed over 30 teachers. Teachers have filed police reports, and entire school districts have had, or entire schools have had restraining orders against her. Yet she's still allowed on school property, showing up to field trips her child didn't earn, and filming other students.
9: How is that possible?
6: Yeah, that didn't seem, wow. That it's like, no, you're banned. The cops are going to come if you're showing up at a school event.
9: They just award the behavior. It's crazy.
10: When will you stop prioritizing parents' feelings over the safety of our teachers and our students? I heard you also mention that we're closing gaps in teacher vacancies. I want the public to know that many of those are filled with uncertified teachers.
9: Well.
10: My third point, HR withheld money from my employee to paycheck as well as many others. They took $500 from me specifically, and it put me behind on my mortgage. And then they sent out an email saying that they had to do it to pay other employees. When will you pay teachers what they are owed? My fourth point, the news reports that behavioral issues are down. They are not. We are simply banned from reporting them, forcing us to keep disruptive students in the classroom. Statistics are being skewed to protect the district, not our children. Our children cannot read and write. They cannot do basic math. And we spend 40 hours a week with these students, so we know them better than the district and those fake numbers.
9: And then they're like, yeah, you're out of time. Get out of here. Yeah, part of that news story there, they mentioned this other teacher. basically said the same thing. They made me change the grades.
11: Anna Wills also fought back against changing failing grades, writing, "What is being done is unethical and could very well be interpreted as illegal." The emails show that administrators wrote Wills had failed students, but had not alerted their parents to their failing grades as required by district policy, and that because of it, she needed to pass the students, giving them a D. Wills fired back, saying one student was told many times to make up the exams and never did, and that she was out on medical leave for much of one semester, and asking, "When was I supposed to be contacting parents?" Writing, quote, "You can cook the books to have the data look the way you need it."
9: And man, so you see that story online, and it's people from all across the country going, "This happens everywhere." Mm-hmm. And that's sad.
6: Well, yeah, because that, I mean, that in the end, that's why you had large school districts like San Francisco. There's plenty others, not to just single them out, but that get away with or get away from tracking grades, tracking, you know, nobody can fail, also getting rid of gifted and talented programs. Yeah. And all it is to try to make sure that the spreadsheet looks good at the end of the day.
9: Yes. Because there's dollars tied to it, man.
6: Sure.
9: And for a lot of people thinking, well, maybe I'll move the family to Tennessee. It seems more sane there. Mm-hmm. And this is Nashville. Yeah, it's happening all over the place. Just sad. All right. It's that time. We do it a couple of times a day. Go around the table. May not be the biggest story out there, but it caught your attention. You want to bring it in. David, today, what's your story?
6: Former CNN anchor Jim Acosta is obsessed with the Kennedy Center because the board tacked Trump's name on it a while back. Then a judge said, "Hey, you got to take it down. It's not the Trump Kennedy Center." And when they were taking his name down at the time, Jim Acosta was live streaming from there all day and said, "This is similar to the falling of the Berlin Wall."
9: Oh, yeah, my God.
6: Well, now the board has gotten around that judge's order because you see they're putting Donald Trump's name on the building. But the signage will say it's restored and renovated by President Donald J. Trump. And look, I think it is silly that he really wants his name on the Kennedy Center.
9: Of course.
6: But this guy is, Jim Acosta is freaking out like this is just a total threat to democracy.
9: Dude, the guy's got TDS in a way.
12: But it seems to me that if they start chiseling Donald Trump's name into the side of that building, or doing something to change the signage of that building in violation of a judge's order, somebody needs to go to jail. Somebody from that Kennedy Center board, the construction crews who are out there, they should know that you are not to take a chisel to the Kennedy Center and put that crazy lunatic's name on the side of that building. The people who are on the Kennedy Center board, they need to be told in no uncertain terms that they are putting themselves in legal jeopardy by pulling this with the American people and pulling this with the people of Washington, D.C.
9: You got to imagine. It's almost like what Robin says sometimes. That guy goes to bed mad about Trump. He wakes up mad about Trump. Yes. And he's mad about Trump all day long.
6: Yes.
9: That's an illness, man.
6: It really is. Yeah, Trump derangement syndrome is a real thing.
9: Gee whiz. For my story, it's just a salute to the great men and women in police uniforms that do a great job every day and the patience that they have to have, because this was another example of it. Mm-hmm. Routine traffic stop, New Jersey, and this woman's getting out of the car, and they're like, "Don't get out of the car." She will not listen. And, of course, this ends up in arrest, but the total Karen move here as the cop is going up.
13: "Please, take me to the hospital."
9: Okay, hold on a second. That's cut two. Start with just the her getting out of the car.
13: Oh, I'm sorry. Wait. I don't have time for this.
14: No, you're staying in the car.
13: No, I simply don't have time.
14: Stay in the car. Stay in the car.
13: Can I help you, sir?
14: Stay in the car. You're being pulled over.
13: Thank you.
14: Send me another unit. Stay in the car.
13: I need to go.
14: No, I need to see your license, registration, proof of insurance.
13: I can't do that.
14: You're
13: right
14: going to be placed under arrest.
13: That's fine.
14: Okay.
13: Hands no, don't touch me. Don't touch me. I'll put my hands anywhere. Just stop touching
14: hands
13: me.
14: Hands behind your back.
13: Stop touching me.
14: Hands
13: stop
14: behind your back.
13: Me.
9: It's so confusing. Because she's like, "I don't have time for this. I got to go. I got somewhere I got to be."
6: Yeah.
9: And it just goes on. Dude, it's 9 minutes.
6: Oh, man.
9: And we don't have time. But holy smokes, dude.
15: Hey,
9: And now they got to call in reinforcement. Yeah. And then she's like, just take me to the hospital. You know, if I scream, will that get me there quicker? Get me there.
15: Just take me to the hospital. If I scream more, will you take me? Now!
9: See, you can't take it, right? And I'm like, these men and women, God bless them. I couldn't do it, ever.
6: Take her to a priest.
9: Yes.
6: We need an exorcism here.
9: Oh, and then they get her to the hospital. It's just as bad.
16: Let's put her in there.
9: Yeah. She's yelling.
15: Get away from me.
9: Don't touch me.
15: Doctor, what do you look like? Doctor.
9: I want to see a fucking doctor. And it's like, oh, my gosh. Yeah. So, again, the men and women in police uniforms every day to do a great job. We salute you.
6: It's shocking there's not more police brutality.
9: No kidding, dude. Wow. Okay. Oh, no, not an adult passed out in the bouncy house. No. Nimrod's in the news and a news update coming right up.

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0: Markley, Van Camp, and Robin show. Yes, a lot of people talk about the weight loss injections, and you know why. 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They don't want to do it themselves or ask somebody else. And then other people hear about certain side effects. Mm-hmm. 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
0: All right, David, what's the news update?
1: Remarkable polling update from Michigan in the Senate race, where Abdul El-Sayed is trailing Republican Mike Rogers by 4 points. Now, that's within the margin of error, but here's why it's significant. Because Mike Rogers, last time he ran for statewide office, barely lost.
0: Mm-hmm.
1: And now he's actually ahead by 4 points. This is the first time in a Senate race in that state since 1994 that at this point in the process a Republican candidate has led in a poll.
0: Wow. And people are still thinking he can win this. About El-Sayed,
1: yeah. People still think maybe, but I don't know, man. I think this is going to be a really interesting election to watch.
0: No doubt. All right, we got to get to Nimrod. There we go.
2: When the going gets tough.
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3: I love the poorly educated.
0: All right. Nimrod's in the News. We go to Missouri, where 30-year-old Don Darian Jones was arrested because he and another person were found passed out at Tiger Bounce, which is a kid's play place. They were in a bounce house when they were found, and both had been unconscious for about 20 minutes.
1: Hmm.
0: As the story goes, they weren't injured, but they were super high.
1: Oh, yeah, that makes sense.
0: That was part of it. Don Darian was charged with felony possession of a controlled substance. We're not sure what the friend is facing. It sounds like there were kids at Tiger Bounce at the time, but not in that particular bounce house.
1: That's a rock bottom moment if there ever was one.
0: It's got to be one, right? I'm passed out in the bounce house. And that's Nimrod's in the News.
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9: Smile, buddy.
8: Come on, smile. Oh, honey, he's still not smiling.
9: Maybe he's not a smiler.
8: Yeah, maybe he's just not a happy baby.
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11: From ABC News, I'm Brian Clark. The war in Iran is approaching 6 months, and President Trump today said the U.S. continues to make progress.
12: Pretty soon I'll be declaring the Hormuz Strait a territory of the United States.
11: He was speaking on New York's Long Island not long after he dismissed reports that families of crew members aboard the USS Abraham Lincoln aircraft carrier had feared for the health and safety of their loved ones because the ship had been at sea for 9 months. Retired Marine Colonel Steve Ganyard is an ABC News contributor who says the complaints are mostly anecdotal.
13: So 9 months at sea, not putting a step on land, not a can of beer, 9 months, and they're keeping their focus. And they have, so I guess what I think is a bit distressing is that this seems to, in the past couple of days, become a political football.
11: The Army's temporarily grounded training flights for Apache helicopters as it tries to determine what caused a crash during a training exercise near Fort Hood in Texas this week that killed both soldiers on board. Luigi Mangione admitted to stalking and killing UnitedHealthcare CEO Brian Thompson in New York City. Mangione today pleaded guilty to 2 federal charges.
14: This was not a spontaneous act of violence. It was deliberate, calculated, and premeditated.
11: That's U.S. Attorney Jamie McDonald, who says there was no deal, and Mangione faces life in prison when he's sentenced in December. He still faces state murder charges. That trial is set to begin next month, but his defense team seeks to dismiss the state charges. A 3-judge panel of the Ninth Circuit Court of Appeals ruled President Trump's goal of ending gender-affirming care is not improper and thus cannot form the basis of quashing a subpoena against a provider of medical treatment for transgender youth. An ACLU attorney who represented Queer Doc says they'll continue fighting the subpoena. You're listening to ABC News.
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11: Alec Murtaugh's murder retrial will take place as of now, but it will not occur in Colleton County. That's where his wife and son were killed. Judge Deborah McClaslin said,
16: I'm going to order that venue be transferred to a county outside of the 14th Judicial Circuit because I believe that the defendant cannot receive a fair and impartial trial in Colleton County.
11: She did not say where the case will be tried. The South Carolina Supreme Court overturned Murdaugh's murder conviction and life sentence for killing his wife and son earlier this year. It's after they ruled that a court clerk may have improperly influenced the jury. A former law enforcer arrested on charges of plotting a mass shooting in New Orleans has gone free.
17: Christopher Gillum worked for 2 decades, first as a police officer in North Carolina, then as a sheriff's deputy in Florida. He was arrested in April after investigators were told that he was planning to, quote, target and kill black people at New Orleans Jazz Fest. Retired FBI Special Agent Frank Brostrom says the question before a grand jury was simple.
18: Is that enough to charge him with intent to commit a domestic terrorist act?
17: The grand jury said no in June, and Gillum was quietly released from custody. Jim Ryan, ABC News.
11: Reddit's the online forum that's home to discussions and communities on almost any conceivable topic. It's now heading to the S&P 500. Trading will begin Tuesday after Reddit went public in 2024. I'm Brian Clark, ABC News.
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6: The Markley, Van Camp, and Robbins Show. Jamie Markley, David Van Camp, Scott Robbins out back on Monday. Oh, the stories they tell now, David.
7: I know. This is kind of incredible. Terry Moran used to be with ABC News.
6: Mm-hmm.
7: And he wound up, you know, being featured endeavored by ABC because he had that unhinged rant about how, like, Stephen Miller didn't have a soul or whatever.
6: Right. It's crazy.
7: It's absolutely nuts. And so he's a left winger, which makes it really, really surprising that he's telling this story. See, he wanted to do, is it Dateline that's on ABC?
6: Yep.
7: Okay, so he wanted to do a story in 2021. About, I'm sorry, Nightline is what it is.
6: Dateline's NBC, yeah. That's right.
7: He wanted to do a story about the theory of it coming, of COVID coming out of the lab. So because people have been talking about it more and more. And
6: well, the evidence was there.
7: Yeah, and it seemed like there was some pretty credible evidence to at least write about it, to at least tell a story about it, right?
6: Yes.
7: Well, hours before the Nightline piece was going to air, the segment, it turns out, had been edited beyond all recognition. And he tells the story to the fifth column about this.
8: We talk okay. to molecular virologists. We talk to people in the Trump administration. And we kind of laid it out, and we're ready to go. And the day that it's supposed to air, it gets reviewed, and it comes back to me, and it is incomprehensible. They put so many caveats in there, and it was so legalized.
9: These lawyers?
8: Lawyer standards. And I was told, Fauci.
9: Oh? A news organization is running through by the government for approval?
8: Yeah.
9: I'm shocked you didn't walk out right then.
8: I'm cursing and screaming in the booth.
10: And this is day of air.
8: I've never watched that story and never want to because it wasn't mine.
9: And the idea was just suggesting that it wasn't a wet market and it was a lab leak was dangerous?
8: Well, if you know the whole story, right? There was an organized campaign by one of the guys who was funding the research at, what was his name, Daszak or whatever.
6: Peter Daszak.
8: To get scientists to sign on and say, there's no way there's a lab leak. Anybody who says that this came from the lab is, you know, participating in racism or something. And that really silenced. I mean, our standards, ABC News' standards people, took that absolutely to heart.
9: It's incredible to me because the argument that was made about wearing masks 6 feet was that you might harm people.
8: Right.
9: And I can understand standards and practice and lawyers saying, well, we don't want to be complicit in people dying because the way this virus spreads and we didn't know, et cetera. This has nothing to do with that. This is an origin story in a government agency and people within the government trying to squelch conversation about
7: it. Yeah. Welcome to the party, pal.
6: Exactly. Yes. Well, and the other thing is, ABC has been spiking stories for years.
7: Oh, definitely.
6: Who's that lady that worked for ABC? She was going nuts.
7: Yeah. This was when the Epstein stuff started to break several years ago. And she said, yeah, we had the Prince Andrew stuff. We had all of it. And ABC killed it. And her theory was because, and maybe she had been told this, was because they didn't want to upset the royal family ahead of a royal wedding, because then they would lose their access.
6: Unbelievable. Yeah. Well, and all these different people in media that were protecting it, instead of just being curious, is it possible it came from the lab? And once you saw all the details about Daszak and the gain of function and the Chinese military and what had gone on at that lab, I mean, it just all made sense. Yeah. I can remember that time it was Jon Stewart goes on Colbert and's like, yeah, it came from the lab.
7: Well, yeah.
6: And Colbert's like,
7: Yeah, he's like, there's been a chocolate spill in Hershey, Pennsylvania. Where could it have come from?
6: Exactly.
7: Not the chocolate factory.
6: And you had a clip of Gretchen Whitmer, governor of Michigan. Is she talking about lockdowns?
7: Yeah, she and California Governor Gavin Newsom were palling around on Gavin Newsom's podcast. Nothing else.
6: Oh, trying to make them look like regular people having a beer.
7: Yeah.
6: Right. These people. Dude, just stop the charade.
7: Yeah. Well, and she seemed to be a little bit offended that people were mad about the lockdowns.
6: Wow.
0: Everyone was so pissed off that I pulled kids out of school.
2: Yes.
0: I canceled prom. I canceled graduation. Guess what? I canceled my own kids' proms and graduation.
2: I know.
0: I was hearing it inside my house as well as out on the front lawn.
2: Right. I know.
0: But, yeah, we were doing what we thought was the right thing to do at the time.
6: Okay, then once you got information, what did you do?
7: Yeah, nothing.
6: Right. Yeah. So that just rings a bit hollow.
7: Mm-hmm.
6: That's like two people that made terrible calls under COVID are now just like, hey, I don't understand. We were just doing what we were, you know. You have no regrets at all?
7: Yeah, that, cause, and that's the thing that always bugs me about it, because I could actually buy initially the, hey, we were doing what we thought was best based on the information we had.
6: Yep.
7: Totally understand. You got to make tough calls.
6: Yes.
7: I get it. And in a crisis situation, you're not going to make the perfect call every time. We're all human. We all understand that.
6: Yep.
7: The problem is that when you were doing the best that you could, they were so arrogant about it. They were so like, we're not even going to talk about alternative strategies here. We're not even going to discuss it, you anti-science MAGA moron.
6: Right. Yeah, and when you go back to the lab leak thing, the World Health Organization, when they got together, they're looking at all the possibilities of what could happen. There was only one thing that was ruled out, that it came from a lab.
7: Yeah.
6: That was the only thing ruled out.
7: Yes.
6: It's kind of a tell, isn't it? Okay. And you get the feeling that there will be somebody else, like a Terry Moran, years from now, that will say, I worked at NBC or ABC, and I had a story on how kids would really not kill themselves if they said they were trans and they didn't get treatment.
7: Mm-hmm.
6: Or that there was a lot of nefarious stuff going on and people were benefiting from this financially. And if you didn't hear the news, J.D. Vance yesterday sent a new HHS report titled Wolves in White Coats to the Justice Department, talking about all these hospitals and healthcare systems running pediatric gender programs, doing surgeries, puberty blockers, all that stuff. He was on Fox yesterday talking about the fraud.
3: Sometimes the doctors and the insurers were mislabeling these treatments in order to get financial reward, even though they weren't being honest about what they were doing. Because, of course, if they were being honest, if they were going to the insurers and saying, well, we're actually butchering these kids, then that might have raised some alarm bells in the medical system. Instead, they said that they were treating for endocrine disorders or for certain pubescent disorders. And that was allowing them to list medical codes in the billing that allowed them to make money off of these kids suffering.
6: Unreal.
7: It's terrible.
6: Yeah. It's going to be interesting where all this is 5 years from now, with all the lawsuits that are underway happening from people transitioning. There was a whole piece in the New York Post about three particular individuals, and I had not heard of any of them before.
7: Really?
6: Mm-hmm.
7: Well, and I'm just wondering when the dam is really going to break with legacy media. Because it's going to be nice to see, but also I know it's going to be just as frustrating as it is now hearing Terry Moran talking about Anthony Fauci spiking his lab leak story.
6: Yes. Well, the one said they were talking me into it. It was like a car salesman.
7: Yeah.
6: They're saying, well, yeah, all these, you know, confused thoughts and everything will go away once you get these treatments. And it's like, well, it wasn't going away.
7: Yeah.
6: And now I've got, you know, irreparable damage. Yeah, just, it's awful. And what is the story you had? A comedian said jokes about transgender stuff? Gets people killed?
7: Yeah, this is a comedian named Margaret Cho. She is the embodiment of toxic empathy.
6: Okay.
7: And she's on some podcast somewhere and had this to say.
6: Okay.
4: They don't understand that when you take trans lives lightly in a comedy routine, trans people die. And they don't have that understanding.
6: How?
4: Like, this is you, there are real consequences to your actions just because they don't affect you personally, but this will affect a trans person's life.
6: I bet she doesn't explain how.
7: No, she never does.
6: No, but, because there is no explanation.
7: But when I say toxic empathy, she was on several years ago, Norm MacDonald's show. Rest in peace, Norm. We miss you.
6: Mm-hmm.
7: Several years ago, she's on that show, and they were talking about radical Islam, and she was doing the whole thing of like, yeah, all these people just think that all Muslims are terrorists and blah, it's awful, awful. And then Norm MacDonald whipped out what was actually a joke, but she took it seriously.
6: Okay, roll it.
2: I can't say my friend's name, but he said his biggest fear is that ISIS or some terrorist group like that would get a hold of a dirty bomb and explode it over a major city within the United States and kill tens of millions of people. Because then the blowback against innocent Muslims would be absolutely terrible.
5: Yes, that's right.
11: That's true.
2: All right, let's do some jokes.
7: They didn't get it.
6: No.
7: Like, obviously, the worst thing would be that tens of millions of people just got blown up.
6: Yep.
7: But what about? Imagine the backlash.
6: Oh, the backlash would be terrible. Yes. So bad. Yes. Unreal. Man, there's a couple of things. I don't know whether to spring this on you or not. I guess I could. There's been an old interview with someone that you really don't like.
7: Oh, yeah?
6: And this interview apparently happened in 1971. And I just wonder if all of a sudden you would see this person in a different light, at least from their thought at this time, because I think their feelings on this evolved over time.
7: Oh, yeah?
6: Talking about Billy Joel.
7: Oh, that cretin, okay?
6: And the only reason is that you don't like him, it has nothing to do with any of his, you know, outside of music activities. It's that you just don't like the songs that he wrote.
7: Well, no, you have to be a terrible human being to write songs like that.
6: Is there any one song that you hate more than another? I like some of his
7: For
6: songs.
7: For the longest time. You're telling me that didn't come from the pits of hell?
6: Yeah, that one's not very good. I'll give you that. This was a young Billy Joel doing this interview, talking about Madison Square Garden being a ripoff. And thinking about how many times he played Madison Square Garden.
12: My guests tonight are Billy Joel and his manager, Irwin Mazer. Eventually, you would like to get into the big places. Madison Square Garden or something like that.
13: No, I don't think I'd ever like to work Madison Square Garden. I mean, it sounds stupid for me to say that now. You know, I don't want to work there. That place is kind of a ripoff, really.
12: Why?
13: Because what it is, in effect, is just jamming as many people and making as much money as you can out of a one-night thing. Unless you're up front or up close, it's just wasted. But Madison Square Garden is just too big.
6: It's not endearing him to you at all.
7: Not at all, no. So he's arrogant and evil.
6: There you go. But I don't know if you saw this conversation online. Would you drink your significant other's bathwater for $1,000?
7: Yeah.
6: Yeah. Somebody like, oh, really? You look at it, 81% of dudes said yes, 74% of women. But people ask other questions, saying, okay, would your partner bathe or shower normally, rinse off, and then get in the tub of warm water? And they said, yeah, you can do that. Well, yeah.
7: Well, then
6: it's like, well, then could I take a glass of the water and chill it for a while? As long as you don't put ice cubes, sure. Well, yeah, of course you would then. Yeah. The grand's a grand.
7: Right.
6: Come on. All right. Got a news update, and Nimrod's in the news on the way.

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0: The Markley Van Camp and Robbins Show. Jamie Markley, David Van Camp, Scott Robbins out. You will be back on Monday. I said before, I've been, you know, diagnosed ADHD. I don't even know if I believe in it. And Robbins will always say, well, you're riddled with it. It's absolutely real. And in ADD theater, I will tell you, Nimrod's in the News is coming up in about a half hour.
1: There you go.
0: And I got an ADD story for you. It's hit a couple, you'll laugh. But first, the five stories we're watching today.
1: All right, number five. Some loser-ass lady vandalized the World War II memorial in the nation's capital. Melissa Ferris is charged with two felonies for her role in it, spray painting clean hands, dirty money on it, and putting bubble soap in the fountain. She faces 10 years in prison. Number four, Democrat New York Governor Kathy Hochul has announced $7.25 million in assistance for illegal alien children in child care.
0: How real these people.
1: Here we go. Number three, Vice President J.D. Vance is calling for the Department of Justice to investigate a Health and Human Services report alleging some hospitals and health care providers fraudulently subjected children to lucrative sex change procedures. Number two, as expected, Luigi Mangione has pleaded guilty in the assassination of United Healthcare CEO Brian Thompson. He faces life in prison. And number one, there are reports of unrest and suicide attempts on the U.S. Abraham Lincoln. Secretary of War says that those claims are misrepresented. However, the USS George Washington carrier is heading to the Middle East to replace it. Those are the top five stories that we're watching today. 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
0: So sometimes, you know, maybe it's the ADD, whatever. Yesterday, we're on, and I had this story about this school board meeting where this woman was saying that black and brown teachers should be paid more. I'm like, well, we're going to get to that. For whatever reason, I wake up, and you know, very early this morning, way earlier than I would usually wake up. And I'm tossing and turning, trying to get back to sleep, and all of a sudden it dawns on me. I don't think I ever played that bit. I think I totally forgot about it.

0: Got it. I'm going to get to it coming up.
1: Yeah, you were woken up by intrusive thoughts.
0: It is. It's like there's never rest. And so when I thought of that, I'm like, oh, yeah. And I was talking to our friends in Dallas today, and I told them I was going to do this story. So I'm going to just do it now so I don't forget. This was out of McKinney High School. Did you hear the story? It's gone viral for the female dress code because there was a big misunderstanding that was going on. That there was going to be a jump test to evaluate the tight-fitting undergarments. Okay? The dress code was for performers in the school band, and the goal was to determine what kinds of sports bras and shapewear would be permitted. Mm-hmm. And in this section, it said, performers must do a jump test when testing sports bras.
1: Oh, gosh.
0: If you jump multiple times in a row and there's noticeable movement, size down. Or find a new sports bra style or fit. Any style works as long as it holds firmly. Okay? But the policy didn't say who was going to judge the jump test, where it was going to take place, anything like that.
1: It's like, what, three janitors and a drifter?
0: But said it is mandatory for all female performers under the uniform. Okay, so parents are like, what is going on? The band director then puts out a letter to clarify. He said the garments referenced are recommended, not required for all participants, male or female. And he said the jump test was meant to be something the students did privately themselves, right. Not something that would be evaluated by staff.
1: I can understand that confusion, though.
0: Yes.
1: Well, with the nuttiness in public schools.
0: Well, yes.
1: You will be judged by the football team.
0: Okay, I would tell you what's coming up, but we may or may not get to it, depending if I remember. But some of that stuff's going to be good. I guarantee you that. Next.

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0: right. The Markley Van Camp and Robbins Show. Jamie Markley, David Van Camp, Scott Robbins on vacation back on Monday. Okay, I'm just going to play this now. I think people are so tired of people having to turn everything into race. They just want to treat everyone equally. It'd be a meritocracy. And a lot of people give to different organizations to help people that would be considered, quote, marginalized. They do. A lot of people are very giving. However, the race-based hiring has got to stop.
1: Mm-hmm.
0: And people are tired of it. And for some people, they've made, in some cases, a living out of it. And that's all I could think about when I saw this from a school board meeting in Hartford, Connecticut, where Latoya Yagloff is saying, basically, black and brown teachers should be paid more. Why is that?
2: So I know we have, like, some efforts to increase diversity in the district. So I'm wondering, especially around administration, are there financial incentives for black and brown people to work here? It's an extra burden, quite frankly, to be a black and brown teacher and administrator in the district. And so I think we should start thinking about that financially if we're not already. But I know we call ourselves leaders. And I know we have an Office of Equity and Belonging, so I'm sure we can figure it out. We got money. It's West Hartford.
0: What?
1: I don't understand the premise of it's an extra burden. Why?
0: They don't explain. You're just supposed to accept it.
1: Oh, yeah. Okay.
0: I think for a while, people would be just accepting of it.
1: Mm-hmm.
0: Now, maybe behind closed doors in privacy with their friend, they're like, hey, can I ask you a question? How is it that it's harder for them? I don't quite understand it. But it's to the point now where you're like, no, how?
1: Yeah.
0: Because I'm calling BS on this.
1: Oh, yeah, of course. And you're right about the behind closed doors things. It's just sort of like, all right, whatever will get the problematic people in HR off our backs, we'll do it.
0: Yes.
1: I mean, I know personally somebody who actually kind of believes in the core mission of DEI.
0: Okay.
1: But also really laughed hard when that department got changed to Diversity, Equity, Inclusion, and Belonging, DEIB.
0: Right.
1: Because, we had a DEIB meeting, and I'm like, what's the B stand for? Belonging?
0: Belonging.
1: Like, no.
0: They're like, oh, yeah. No, that's a real thing.
1: Yeah.
0: Okay. Whatever you say. On that, do you remember Janae Norman from ABC and Good Morning America? Like a weekend anchor?
1: Yeah, vaguely.
0: Her contract wasn't renewed.
1: Mm-hmm.
0: I didn't know that, but it was not. But she is going, like, scorched earth on social media, critiquing ABC.
1: Ooh, interesting.
0: And also critiquing Michael Strahan.
1: Hey, that's our job, okay?
0: Exactly.
1: You can't.
0: Well, we feel bad for him because we think that ABC gives him all the S's.
1: Yes.
0: In the script. It's just not nice. She's saying that the way he interviewed the family of the kid that died, Nolan Wells, the 18-year-old that drowned.
1: Oh, yeah.
0: When he interviewed the family, it was not good at all. I was saying, why do you think he didn't go back with his friends? And what she's saying is he should have said, do you believe that? Because he's asking to defend.
1: Mm.
0: You got to understand, with black people, they don't trust the cops. Where are you at on that, Michael? And then she criticized Stephen A. Smith because he didn't do more when Ryan Clark was fired from ESPN.
1: Okay.
0: Ryan Clark was terrible. I mean, he had so many terrible takes, but whatever. But that was all part of a downsizing, right?
1: Yes, it was, yeah.
0: But Janae Norman not having it with Stephen A. on that.
3: Stephen A. Smith on Ryan Clark's firing. Facts and uncomfortable truths. Three things that I think we can learn from this. One, money is not power. Two, I think money is the new slavery. And three, respectability politics are a trap. Listen to this.
0: Money's the new slavery. You got that, David?
1: Well, I mean, are you going Bittersweet Symphony here?
0: here you go.
4: I can't even tell y'all how much that hurts. I'm going to miss him. I am not happy about this decision one bit. The bosses know I'm not happy about this decision. I've made that very, very clear.
3: Yeah, so Stephen A. Smith, he shined up his shoes and tap danced for his bosses after calling Ryan Clark his brother, saying that the bosses know he's not happy, but there are limitations in how far he's willing to go.
0: You look dumbfounded, David.
1: The guy has a lucrative contract, presumably brings in eyeballs to the network, or at least to their social media platform, so he's valuable to ESPN.
5: Mm-hmm.
1: Ryan Clark clearly did not do that.
5: No, he did not.
1: Why? So what is he supposed... He's going to quit?
5: Yes.
1: Okay.
5: No. To stand up for his brother, apparently. That's what she's saying, because she plays another clip.
4: These are the kind of things that happen when layoffs happen. I can disagree with my employers. What you're not going to get me to do is insult my employers. Business is business.
3: So in recent years, this man signed a contract for about $100 million and is not free to say and criticize whomever he wants. That's how it works. That's quite an investment for the Walt Disney Company. Imagine how much Stephen A. Smith's backbone would cost. So that's our first lesson. Do not confuse money with power. They are not the same. Make no mistake about it. The two are very different. Case in point. Imagine if a man like Stephen A. Smith, who has amassed the following and influence he has...
5: I'm trying to make sense of it, too.
3: ...with his own hot takes, with his personality, his quirks, with what he's built, imagine if he actually stood in his power. Imagine if he spoke truth to power and called out those Disney bosses who disrespectfully discarded his brother. Imagine how powerful that would be. But boy, that $100 million investment, that ensures that black man is cut off at the knees whether he wants to be or not.
1: Oh, my gosh. That's just... Is she working out daddy issues or something?
5: I have no idea, man. But it's just like the race card is getting played in ways that is, I'm sorry, it's just hilarious.
1: Oh, my gosh.
5: You're jumping through hoops. You talk about tap dancing. Oh, my gosh.
1: What is he supposed to do? Is he supposed to go out there and be like, yeah, I quit if Ryan Clark walks? What?
5: Oh, yeah, and there's been different times you've had friends... You know, we're in this business. You've seen friends get fired.
1: Mm-hmm.
5: And you've seen friends that got fired, in your opinion, unjustly. In other words, where you're kind of like, well, if I'm to be honest, they probably had it coming.
1: Yeah.
5: I got that feeling a little bit from Stephen A. on Ryan Clark. And maybe that's not right. It doesn't matter.
1: Yeah.
5: But what, he's supposed to quit his gig?
1: Yeah.
5: It makes no sense to me. But that's where she is. Okay.
1: Yeah.
5: Okay, so let's talk about Cuba.
1: Sure. Yeah, well, you have the DSA people racking up wins in different primaries around the country, so people are wanting to talk to leadership about what does the DSA, Democratic Socialists of America, actually stand for. Mm-hmm. This is the national chair, Megan Romer, who is interviewed by Jorge Ramos, and, well, she couldn't even acknowledge that Cuba is a communist dictatorship.
5: This is wild to me, man.
6: Do you believe that Cuba is a dictatorship, Megan?
7: I believe that Cubans have access to their democracy in a way that we do not. For example, I think the Families Code was just sort of an incredible demonstration of popular democracy. And also, no, they don't have multi-party elections, which is a real problem. I also think we don't have access to our Constitution in ways that are really problematic. We're on like 50 years of the ERA not being passed. 50 years. It's been since the 70s.
1: So the Equal Rights Amendment not being enacted is the same as people who have to rely on the government for daily rations of food.
5: Right.
1: Hmm.
5: The more these people talk,
1: oh yeah,
5: the more their movement's going to die.
1: Yes.
5: I mean, it's nonsensical. You got to figure even the woke people that have been indoctrinated coming out of college at some point are going to be like, this doesn't make any sense, man. We'll see. Stephen A., give away all your money. It's that time. We do it a couple of times a day. Go around the table. It may not be the biggest story out there. It caught your attention. You want to bring it in. David, what's your story here?
1: Well, I guess kind of a similar theme over here. In New York City, they had a press conference about, well, we need to not lock up people just for shoplifting. This is Emily Gallagher. They're still doing it, an assemblywoman and a neighborhood organizer.
5: Okay.
1: Talking about people who are in jail for just stealing things from stores. How dare you?
8: Most of what we saw were crimes of poverty. People who were stealing things like toothpaste. People- people who are stealing things like, you know, soap. And that means if you're stealing those things, you need them. And we are choosing to protect billion-dollar companies like CVS and Walgreens over the people who are struggling to get by. So I would say that the true crime is that there is such incredible wealth disparity in this city, that there are people who can be thrown in jail simply for having a biological need. And so one of the things that I'm fighting for at the state level is to make sure we pass things like treatment, not jail, and that we hold the line on the incredible criminal justice reforms that we have done over the last 10 and 20 years.
1: Yeah, talk to people who get pushed onto subway tracks about your incredible criminal justice reforms.
5: My gosh, that is so stupid. Like, you know, it just so happens, you know, people that are very poor, they have to steal. No, they don't.
1: Well,
5: it's also garbage.
1: Also, it's organized retail theft.
5: Of course.
1: Talking about people who go in with trash bags and throw everything that can fit in there into the bag and then turn around and sell it on the street.
5: Well, they're in a Gucci purse desert. They can't get them. They have to steal them. All right. My story, you know what? I'll do this story because it's somewhat related. And the headline grabs your attention. How hundreds of accused criminals went missing in Democratic state.
1: Oh.
5: Hello, Illinois. The top prosecutor in Cook County, Illinois, there in Chicago, has sounded the alarm about the county's electronic monitoring system for over a year. And this is pretty alarming, and Chicagoans are like, what is going on? Now, this is State's Attorney Eileen O'Neill Burke. March 2025, she does an interview talking about furlough days. That's a provision in Illinois' Safety Act that gives people on electronic monitoring 2 days a week free of active tracking. Go wherever you want.
1: Dude.
5: It's like you can't make it up. At the same time, she said roughly 140 people charged with murder or attempted murder had been on electronic monitoring within the prior 6 months, which she called impossible to justify given the severity of those charges. So a year later, it's August this year, she does an interview with the podcaster, and she's talking about it again and gives more specific numbers. Says her office received from the chief judge's office 87 people charged with murder or attempted murder

0: and 181 people charged with sexual assault were currently on electronic monitoring in Cook County. She also said over 300 people, that's 10 to 12% of the roughly 3,200 defendants who are supposed to be on monitoring, were unaccounted for, calling it a system where officials have no idea where they are. And those figures have moved around considerably over time. Dashboard in spring 2026 showed a combined 34 people facing a murder or attempted murder charge, while a separate report said the program's population as of June 1st put the AWOL rate closer to 10% of just over 3,000. But she said, one nuance that often gets lost, the two furlough days aren't a fixed allotment, but a statutory minimum. The law requires at least two unmonitored days a week. Not a maximum of two, minimum. It could be more.
1: What's the point?
0: There is no point. It's nonsensical.
1: And this is, again, the Safety Act. I remember when it was passed all those years ago. And yeah, there were sheriffs all over the place going, this is going to completely,
0: yes,
1: I mean, welcome in every thug in America to go and commit. It turns the entire state into a playground for murderers. It's also the same state where you have to get a background check to buy ammunition.
0: Correct.
1: But if you're out on bail on attempted murder charges, well, you have to have at least 2 days of that ankle monitor turned off.
0: Unfreaking real, man. Okay. Oh, I can't wait. This woman from China, just to make out with a dude. Nimrod's in the news. You'll love this story and a news update next.

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13: All right. Nimrod's in the News. We go to China, where Zhang Yufei is an up-and-coming Chinese short drama actor. And he took to social media to speak about the nightmare he experienced on the set of a production that was supposed to be his big break. Now, he's 23. Apparently, he was constantly harassed on set by his co-star, who just happened to be the sole investor in the project. This wealthy woman bankrolled the whole drama series so she could star in it and make out with him more than 60 times.
15: Well, if you got money,
13: shoot it again. We didn't get it right. Oh, my gosh. So he is not happy about it. And now it's all over social media, getting a lot of attention.
15: It is really funny because, you know, we can laugh about it, but if the gender roles are reversed, you're like, that perv.
13: Oh, exactly. Exactly. All right, we got to get you set up with the Friday Five. I saw this list. It was from Bro Bible. It was sent to me. Of 90 songs that stand up that are just as good today as they were in the 90s. But we thought, well, there are some of those, but what about the one-hit wonders of the 90s? Because there is a ton of them.
15: Oh, yeah.
13: 1-888-485-MVCR. We'll count them down. One-hit wonders from the 90s for the Friday Five, and we'll kick it off next.

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11: From ABC News, I'm Brian Clark. The Army is grounding all Apache helicopter flights after a crash near Fort Hood, Texas this week killed two crew members.
12: The Army says as it's mourning the two aviators who were lost in this week's Apache helicopter crash, and as it tries to better understand why the helicopter crashed, that it's ordering a stand down of all Apache flights temporarily until further notice. Data shows the Apaches have a higher number of mishaps recently than other helicopters in the Army inventory. Alex Stone, ABC News.
11: President Trump today dismissed concerns from some family members that crew members aboard the USS Abraham Lincoln aircraft carrier are suffering because they've been at sea for 9 months.
13: No. Not nearly long enough.
11: He made that statement en route to New York, where he said the U.S. continues to have success in its war with Iran.
13: Pretty soon I'll be declaring the Hormuz Strait a territory of the United States.
11: Iran's deputy foreign minister responded in a statement saying the strait cannot be seized by tweet, aircraft carrier, issuing an order, or election speech. The president today asked the Supreme Court to allow construction to resume on the White House ballroom after two lower courts said that Congress must authorize non-security construction. ABC Stephen Portnoy has details from Washington.
14: The administration's filing takes head-on the idea embraced by an appeals court panel that the president is not the owner of the White House, but merely a tenant. The administration's petition says that would make a judge the president's de facto landlord.
11: Luigi Mangione faces life in prison after pleading guilty to federal charges today. He admitted to killing United Healthcare CEO Brian Thompson in 2024. U.S. Attorney Jamie McDonald said,
15: "There are no accommodations or concessions, and we are free to seek the maximum penalty under the law."
11: That means life in prison. Mangione's attorneys are seeking the dismissal of state charges. 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
2: Forget about back-to-school season. Major retailers are already rolling out Halloween displays, says ABC's Elizabeth Schulze.
3: 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The pop-up store Spirit Halloween tells us that 5,000 people attended its flagship store opening in New Jersey on August 1st, and more than half of its 1,500 locations are already open nationwide.
2: Just days after classes began, two schools in Santa Fe, New Mexico were placed on lockdown, but the threat was not caused by a person.
4: A devastating drought across New Mexico and wildfires raging beyond the city limits have driven wildlife into population centers.
5: Over the last several days, we've had at least 4 to 5 reports involving bear activity.
4: Santa Fe Deputy Police Chief Lawrence Barnett says a bear was spotted Thursday near a pair of schools.
5: Both schools were placed in the shelter in place.
4: The bear was later shot with a tranquilizer loaded on to a truck and relocated outside of town. Jim Ryan, ABC News.
2: U.S. Attorney Jeanine Pirro in Washington, D.C. says an arrest was made in connection with vandalism this week at the World War II Memorial on the National Mall. She's identified the woman as Melissa Farris. Amazon founder Jeff Bezos, part of a consortium buying a stake in one of the world's most iconic sports teams, 20-time English soccer champion Liverpool. I'm Brian Clark, ABC News.
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6: 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It's Friday. That means our countdown to Friday 5, and it starts like this.
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6: All right, Friday 5. Somebody came out with a list of 90 songs that really hold up after three decades. We're like, what about the one-hit wonders of the 90s?
10: Yeah.
6: Because there were a ton of them.
10: Mm-hmm.
6: And you forget about it, and then you start thinking, you're like, oh, yeah, that was one. And there's always a few of these artists where someone will say, hey, they had another song, but maybe it barely cracked the top 40. Right. And it doesn't really count as the big hit that made them famous. Mm-hmm. So there you go. I think we're all ready to go. Robbins did vote on this, and Robbins played a ton of these at Top 40 Radio.
10: Oh,
6: I played some at rock radio, and some were out with

0: You were just 3 years old.
1: And he's
2: golly.
1: And he's listening to all of them right now on his vacation day.
2: Probably so.
1: Yes.
2: I wouldn't doubt it for a second. And by the way, the number's 1-888-485-MVCR. Who's up first?
1: Let's talk to Mary. Mary's up first. How you doing?
3: Hey, guys. Happy Friday.
2: Happy Friday, Mary, the person with her own fan club.
3: Oh, yeah. I got a fan club of one named Melinda. Hey.
2: You just wait. There'll be others that call in. You just wait.
3: We'll see.
2: So what do you think?
3: Woody has to have his, too, though, you know.
2: Oh, yeah.
3: Woody's got one, too.
1: Woody's got, like, 30 grandkids, so he's got a built-in, you know, bloodline right. fan club.
2: Prolific. Yes.
3: Well, after I gave my pick, I thought of a couple better ones, and I feel this is a little mediocre, but it's the Macarena by Los Del Rio.
2: Well, it was big. There's no doubt. It is a one-hit wonder.
1: Yeah. It almost made it into my five. Almost did. It just barely got beat out because the personal like wasn't quite there.
2: A lot of these, man, because it depends. Some of them really do have a test of time. A lot don't. And then it kind of comes down to personal like.
1: Yeah.
2: So, yeah, that one hurt that one just a little bit. Because, yeah, that's like a one for me.
1: Yeah.
2: No, I don't hear it. Yes. I don't even want to hear it at a wedding. Ever. Really. All right. Who's next?
1: Let's talk to Don in Arizona. Hey, Don.
4: Hey, fellas. I noticed you don't have the old guy to pick on today.
2: Yeah, it sucks. Anyway. Can we pick on you, Don, instead?
4: Yeah, that works. You know, I've been married twice. I'm used to it. You know, I do have to tell you. I'll make it fast, but, you know, I got called in trying to get a prescription filled, and I got the AI, and it, I don't know if I can, it PO'd me, let's just say that.
2: Yeah.
4: And, you know, I said a few choice words to it, and it told me, let's try and keep this civil. And I said, yeah, well, who are you, a friggin' censor? And it hung up on me.
1: Don't anger the robot.
4: I think I am
1: Don.
4: The first person to get helped by AI. Anyway, I was laughing watching Jim Carrey as Vanilla Ice doing Ice Ice Baby.
2: Oh, yes. Very good. Yeah. Collaborate and listen. Ice is back with my brand new invention. Again, that could have cracked the top five easy.
1: Personal like is low, but test of time, yeah, people still know it.
2: Oh, they do. You don't like this?
1: No.
2: Word to your mother. Yeah, stuck. You know. I know. Have you seen him in interviews like in the last 5 years?
1: He's like refurbishing people's houses, right? Like a charity thing now? It's really cool.
2: It is pretty cool. Yeah, redeemed, I would say.
1: Yeah.
2: All right, who's next? 90s one-hit wonders today.
1: Let's get to Damon. Hey, Damon.
5: Hello.
2: Hey, Damon.
5: I'm in the Mary fan club, too.
1: There you go.
2: See, Mary, there you go. That's two.
5: And they identified the guy who jumped from the aircraft carrier.
2: Mm-hmm.
5: It was W. Axl Rose.
2: Thank you, Damon, for that news update.
5: My song is Right Said Fred, I'm Too Sexy.
2: Oh, yeah, big one. Yep. Too sexy for my shirt. Too sexy for my shirt. So sexy. So bad. But it could be used in a comedic form where it's actually decent. But sometimes when we'll talk about it, it seems that Scott could be just angry at times. Mm-hmm. And I think it's from years of playing stuff like that on Top 40 Radio.
1: I get that. Yeah, that would knock a few screws loose in anybody's head, you know?
2: All right, David, who's next?
1: Playing this every 90 minutes, can you imagine?
2: Oh, my gosh, dude.
1: Let's talk to Woody in Vancouver. Hey, Woody.
6: Hey, guys, love your show. Your Wisconsin voting flash drive story got me thinking. I learned a long time ago how to push Mrs. Woody's buttons.
2: I bet you did. Yes.
7: Woody's a father of 13 and a grandfather of 29, and he says, they think I'm something.
2: Yes, they do.
6: Yes, they do. Yes. Well, we all love Mary, too. But my song, Lou Bega, Mambo No. 5.
1: Yeah.
2: Oh, yeah.
0: We got Lou.
8: A little bit of Monica in my life. A little bit of Erica by my side. A little bit of Rita's on my
1: knee. Can tell you a personal story about this song?
0: Please do.
1: So this song comes out, I'm in middle school.
0: It's huge.
1: Oh, yeah. Humongous, right?
0: Yes.
1: I'm also in the middle school band. We make a trip to Schlitterbahn. It's in New Braunfels. It's a giant water park in New Braunfels, Texas. Drive out there on the bus, and this is one of the songs that we played in seventh grade. And when I heard that song more recently, I'm like, I don't know if seventh graders should be embracing Mambo Number 5, honestly, because he gets
0: a lot of songs. A lot of songs like that, yes, David.
1: Anyway.
0: Yes. Okay, now on with the countdown. And who's next?
1: We got Steve up next. Hey, Steve.
9: Yes, sir.
0: What are you thinking, Steve?
9: Let's do Closing Time by Semisonic.
0: Oh, dude. That is a great one. Mm-hmm. We have it somewhere. I forget exactly where it is.
1: There's a lot of them.
0: Okay. Where did that song go? Do you have it?
1: I don't have it in front of me.
0: Okay.
1: The Gremlins got us. You know, we also have updated our system. Some nice folks with the Milwaukee Elections Commission came by. They helped us put some stuff.
0: Thank you. The missing hard drive. Missing. There. Thank you.
1: There you go.
0: At least we had a little bit of it. Okay. Dude, this is one of the longest ones. We won't get to all of these.
1: Oh, no.
0: There's no way.
1: There's a whole lot out there.
0: But I don't want to spoil any in case somebody's going to call in for it. All right, who's next?
1: Let's talk to Eric. Hey, Eric.
10: Yes, sir.
0: Hey, Eric. What's going on?
10: How you guys doing, man?
0: Doing great. What are you thinking for a one-hit wonder from the 90s?
10: Well, I was kind of thinking, you know, the one... I got hairy legs. how about... What's Just, up by Four Non-Blondes?
0: Yes.
11: I got hairy legs.
0: Thank you.
11: Number five.
0: So I'm in rock radio at the time. We're playing the song. And we would get more calls for this song to play it than any other song at the time. And when we would play it, we would get more calls to say, never play that again. You either loved it or hated it, it seemed like.
1: I think it's a pretty good song.
0: I like that song, yeah. They just sing her butt off on it.
1: Mm-hmm.
0: Really good. And then I remember back in the day seeing some people try to do that karaoke, and it was a disaster.
1: Oh, for sure.
0: Yeah, it's not an easy one.
1: I like the Lainey Wilson cover of it. I know you weren't a fan of it. When I played it for you.
0: Yeah. It's all right. It's okay. I'd give it another listen, though. All right. 90s one-hit wonders. We got one out of the top five so far. Who is next?
1: Let's talk to Grant. Hey, Grant.
12: Hey, this is Grant calling you from North Dakota. About No Rain by Brian Mellon, I believe.
0: Oh, Brian Mellon, yeah. Grant, you just made North Dakota very proud, sir.
13: Number one. It's a one.

0: know some Blind Melon fans will say, what about Tones of Home, man? I love Tones of Home, I do.
1: But where's the other song? Changes. Like they tried to mimic the success of this.
0: Oh, yeah. On a tragic end with Shannon Hoon. I haven't told this story before. I was up for a different show in Chicago with my wife. And staying, you know, this nice hotel. But there was this famous pancake place right across the street. And we were like, yeah, we got to go do pancakes in the morning. Or sat next to Shannon Hoon and his girlfriend.
2: Wow.
0: I didn't want to bug him, but he just looked over and was like, hey, man, hey, what's going on? Just get his pancakes on, man.
1: There you go. At least he was eating something.
0: Exactly. All right. It's 90s one-hit wonders for the Friday Five. We got number one. We got number five. Looking for two, three, and four, and a ton of honorable mentions to get to. The number one, 888-485-MVCR, and we'll wrap it up next.

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0: mentions. Oh, there's another one. The Rembrandts. Oh, yeah. I'll be there for you. Yep.
1: I like that eye roll.
0: Remember the Rembrandts coming out, and then that thing hit with Friends, and then that was just it. They were just known for that.
1: Yeah.
0: Also heard from Right Said Fred. A bunch of honorable mentions, and back to it, David.
1: Let's talk to Tom. Hey, Tom.
0: Tom.
2: Yes.
0: Go right ahead, buddy. What you thinking?
2: Hey, I'm thinking Flagpole Sitta by Harvey Danger.
0: Yeah. Oh, David loves it. Yes. Sick, good job, Tom.
1: I love this song.
0: It's a fun song.

0: Another one we were just talking about the other day. The Vinyls. I played that at Rock Radio. Robin's played it. It's top 40.
1: That is songwriting right there.
0: Absolutely. Because the Vinyls had kind of fallen out, and all of a sudden that song comes, and it was like, boom. It's huge. It's an attention grabber for sure.
1: That is definitely true.
0: All right, who's next?
1: Do what now? Let's talk to John. Hey, John, in Deep Blue, Connecticut.
2: Good afternoon from Deep Blue, Connecticut, where we bucked the trend and elected our establishment Democrat for governor, which is a relief.
0: Yeah. But there you go, John.
2: I digress. And I'd like to just state my membership in the Mary Fan Club, because those fingers are magic.
0: 100%. See, she's going to realize by the time she calls in again, there's a lot of people in the fan club.
2: I mean, I just run out of quarters. But anyway. Hard list, because not a big fan of the 90s musically, but I was very glad that they had this one on there, not taken yet. Chumba Wumba, Dub Thumping.
0: Yes, man. You still hear that around.
3: Good one, John.
1: And I won't turn it off. It's a stupid song, but it's fun.
0: Well, I'm never in a place where I would have control over it to really know if I would listen to the whole thing or not.
1: You know, like if it comes up on my infinite playlist, like I'm working out or something like that, I'll skip a few songs. If this one pops up, I'm going to listen to it front to back.
0: Wow. I'm trying to think, are any of these songs on a playlist that would be on a workout? Okay, there is. Yep. My Own Worst Enemy from Lit is on some playlist.
1: That's a good one.
0: That's a good one, I wonder.
1: And relatable to anybody who's maybe partying.
0: Maybe. Yeah. Okay, there's one other I forgot. Faith No More. That was a phenomenon, man. And then the animal rights people with the flopping fish at the end of the video.
4: Please take it off MTV.
0: Oh, yeah. All right, who's next, David?
1: Let's talk to Debbie. Hey, Debbie.
5: Hi, boys.
0: Debbie, always bringing the enthusiasm. I love it.
5: Oh, hey, guys. I love you so much, and your show brings a lot of pleasure, I'll tell you. So,
0: well, thank you very much. Hey, this boys, is sweet of you to say.
5: Oh, boys, today I'm going to say Nothing Compares to You by Sinead O'Connor.
0: Oh, that's a great one, yes. Good call, Debbie. That was number one for a while. Written by Prince. Then she said bad things about Prince. Don't know if it's true or not. But yeah.
1: Chris Cornell does.
0: Yes, he does. That is true. It's freaking sad, man. Yeah. All right, who's next? We still got, what, two and three? And four to get to.
1: Yes, we do. Let's talk to Don. Hey, Don.
6: Hey, you know, I'm sorry I double dipped here. You know, you guys seem to be
0: you got back in,
6: without
0: Don?
6: Robbins.
0: Okay, but, go ahead.
6: That's me again. I popped a beer and a pill, and I'll be the surrogate old fart while he's out. Anyway, but
0: all right.
6: I got to thinking about this. You know, I was raising my kids by myself in the early 90s, and Sir Mix-a-Lot, Baby Got Back.
0: Geezer bringing some game.
7: Number three.
0: Yes. 100
7: Mix-a-Lot. They kick them nasty.

0: That was also at the time. The way the video started. Look at her butt. The whole piece. All right, who's next?
1: We got Shelly calling in. Hey, Shelly.
2: Hey, this is Jimmick, Shelly Spokane. Thank you guys for the prayers for our burning up country.
0: Oh, you're welcome, Shelly. Thanks for calling in. What you got today?
2: I don't know if we can say it on there, but there was a song by Meredith Brooks.
0: Oh, you can say it.
2: I'm a bitch.
0: That felt good, didn't it?
1: It really put some stink on that.
0: Yeah, it was a light little touch. You're right about that, David. That was definitely one-hit wonder. We're going to have to go overtime, aren't we?
1: We are.
0: Okay. Take me as I am. Yeah, because two. This may mean you'll have You'd have to say two is a test of time in a way, right?
1: The two? Oh, certainly is.
0: Yeah.
1: And kind of four. A tragic story for the band.
0: It really is. Yes. So we'll get to those. Honorable mentions and news updates. All to come right here on the Markley Van Camp and Robin Show.

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0: The Markley Van Camp and Robbins Show. Jamie Markley, David Van Camp, Scott Robbins. Vacation day today, back on Monday. All right, we got to wrap up the Friday Five coming up in a few. Promise some news updates, David.
1: Yes.
0: You can go first.
1: Well, I thought this was interesting. Democrat Representative Suhas Subrayanyam or something like that. I don't know. Mm-hmm. He was on CNN and tried to calm the waters a little bit amid the socialist takeover of the Democrat Party. He says, you know, there really isn't much of a distinction between the socialists and the Democrats.
0: Hold on a second. How can that be? But I'm looking for the right clip. So I got all these songs that I'm also going through here right now. Okay. Change. Is this the right clip? Okay, just style?
2: Yeah, I mean, the voters want change, right? That's what they're saying. They want an end to the status quo. This is a rebellion against the status quo. And it's not necessarily change in terms of ideology. I mean, the DSA is winning some primaries because they're showing more change and representing more change. But, you know, sometimes it's been a change in terms of, you know, how long have you been there? Have you been there too long? Change in terms of, are you fighting against the Trump administration enough, right? And so I think it is a change, but it's a change not necessarily in the ideological spectrum as much as it is style and wanting to be more of a, you know, against the President Trump and his administration.
0: Okay. All right. I also saw Luigi Mangione, you know, he pled guilty today.
1: Yes.
0: To the federal charges. And I just saw there's a lawyer out there saying, you know, he has been treated unfairly from the outset.
1: Yeah, okay.
0: Okay, enough. How?
1: Right.
0: It's on video.
1: He's got a damn fan club.
0: Exactly.
1: Treated unfairly.
0: And who wants to give away electricity in California?
1: Oh, Javier Baqueria. Becerra is his actual name, but I'll always call him Javier Baqueria because that's what President Joe Biden called him.
0: Well, it's just out of respect to Biden, really. I mean, that's what you're supposed to do.
3: Javier Baqueria.
0: Exactly. Go ahead, Javier.
4: That's what we're calling my power hour. What? I believe that we can say to Californians, maybe we start smaller, maybe with those who are lower income, for whom affording their electricity bill is really difficult, and we say, I'm going to offer you 2 hours of free electricity. How do I pay for that? Well, it just so happens that today we produce so much solar energy, electricity, that oftentimes in the afternoon, we can't make use of all of it. And so it essentially goes to waste, or we ship it off to some other state. Sometimes we have to pay to ship it out. Why don't we use it?
0: Oh, boy. Okay.
1: I mean, there are a lot of Californians replying with that. If we're flush with so much energy throughout the day, why are there rolling blackouts?
0: Exactly.
1: What are we doing here?
0: Yeah, I was like, okay, where's the fact check on that?
1: Right.
0: Because it doesn't add up. That just doesn't make sense. That guy's probably going to win.
1: Oh, almost certainly will, yes.
0: Yes. And again, you heard anyone that's worked around him. He's not good at his job.
1: Mm-mm.
0: But it does not matter.
1: No.
0: Especially, you know, in that state. And a crazy story, real quick, out of the UK. Manchester. Did you hear about that dude that bought a baseball bat?
1: No.
0: Legitimately, at a store. It was still in the wrapping.
1: Mm-hmm.
0: He got arrested.
1: What?
0: Yeah, you hear about all these stories of UK cops, they're like out of control. Well, it thought, well, he could be using that as a weapon. He was tackled down and arrested. And then they had to walk the whole thing back.
1: What the heck?
0: So they approached the man, attempted to speak to him before taking him to the ground. And then they called in reinforcement. You had cops showing up on motorcycles, handcuffed, escorted into a police vehicle. Crowd gathered around, sparked all this backlash on social media. It's like, why? He had just bought the bat, apparently. And then in a statement, The police force said the officer tried to engage with the man. He refused, eventually detained and arrested, but no intent could be proven, and therefore no crime was committed. So they let him go. And I know there's been, they say, well, there's different attacks, mm-hmm. and there's some Islamophobia going on. Guy just goes and buys a baseball bat, and boom, get taken to the ground.
1: Well, dude, I mean, that poor young man who was stabbed and bled out while the cops handcuffed him.
0: Yes.
1: Because of allegations that he was being racist towards the stabber. The stabber was allowed to hang on to the knife initially because it's like a cultural item or something like
0: that. Dude, it's absolute insanity. I know. Just crazy. All right. Now, as far as the Friday Five, our countdown, we didn't have a chance to get to number two and number five. We were doing one-hit wonders from the 90s. This was based off a completely different list. You don't have to go into it. But you had Blind Melon, No Rain at one. Four Non Blondes, What's Up at five. And then Baby Got Back, Sir Mix-a-Lot at three. Okay. For our number two.
3: Number two.
0: And you can tell this story, what happened to the bird. I told my wife this story recently. She's like, you're kidding me. You never heard that story? She had never heard that story.
1: Okay, yeah. So the bird, they have this song, right? Huge song. Mm-hmm. Their star is rising.
0: Yes.
1: And then the Rolling Stones sued them because the violin track that's about the strings is taken and sampled from a cover, an orchestral cover of one of the Rolling Stones songs.
0: Mm-hmm.
1: They take them to court. They take the songwriting thing from these guys.
0: Yes.
1: They weren't making money off of this song. The Stones were.
0: Yes.
1: And there was an interview years later about this where Keith Richards is asked, do you regret that? And he goes, no, they ripped off my song. Okay. So how many black blues musicians from America
0: exactly.
1: did you rip off? Like, I love the Rolling Stones, but when I heard him say that, I'm like, yeah, you really are a jackass, man. And then, what was that, like 4 or 5 years ago?
0: It was longer than that. It was 2019.
1: Oh, okay. They gave the songwriting credits back to those guys?
0: Yes. A little late, it broke the band up, basically.
1: Yes, it did. It killed their career.
0: Well, and real quick, like, somebody put together, like, the blended version, the clip of the orchestra version, then Bittersweet Symphony, a little bit. And that was from the last time.
1: Yeah.
0: That Stone tune. And then you got that. Ripped off our song. Please. Yeah, by the time they did the right thing, it was a little late. It just sucked. So that was number two. Number four.
3: Number four.
0: That was a huge song. It was like Robbins in Top 40, they played it. We played it at rock radio. I think Adult Contemporary played it. It was all over and big on MTV. And that was kind of it for Alana Miles. I don't know if you knew this. She dated Robert Plant for a while.
1: I did not know that.
0: Do you know the Robert Plant song, 29 Palms?
1: Yeah.
0: It's about Alana Miles.
1: No kidding.
0: That's the report. And when you look at the lyrics, you're like, oh, it's obviously about Alana Miles.
1: Wow,
0: yeah.
1: I never knew that.
0: Yeah, it's pretty cool. And then there were all these honorable mentions because we were talking about this earlier. It seems there were so many one-hit wonders from the 90s. There's a...
3: Let's go party.
0: Oh, my gosh. I never want to hear it again. All right, you get the gist. Yes, that was a one-hit wonder.
5: Don't tell my heart, my aching-breaking heart.
0: Billy Ray Cyrus, man.
1: That was huge.
0: It really was. And then you put that in there. What were you, 4 years old when that came out?
1: Well, what year was that?
0: Wasn't it 91?
1: Achy breaky heart.
0: Trying to remember.
1: That might have been. Written in 1990. Released. First released by the Marcy Brothers in 1992. Yeah, because I thought I was in elementary school when that came out. Like young elementary school.
0: Yeah.
1: So we'd always have the Go Texan Day, you know, where everybody dresses up, you know, and all this. And then that was a song that was, well, heavily featured.
0: Yes.

0: that whole movement was around for, what, a year, year and a half?
1: Yeah, the sort of swing revival.
0: Yes.
1: Mixed in with the ska movement.
0: Yes.
1: Yeah.
0: Then you had the movie Swingers with Vince Vaughn. All that. I don't know if you remember this at all.
1: Yeah. I couldn't tell you who did that.
0: That is D-Light. I can remember being at a club and they're playing that. And my buddy's going, why are we here? Listen to this crap. Because this is where the good-looking girls are, dude.
1: This is where the chicks are.
0: We're not going here for the music.
1: You want to go to the bar where they're playing Alice in Chains?
0: No. It gets a little spooky. I prefer the music. But, man, some of those girls there, yeah. Okay, you might want to stay away.
1: Can you hit me with a little bit of...
0: Dude, I remember, I want to go back to the Rolling Stone magazine because I'm almost positive it was outlets like that saying, this is the next big band. This is the real deal. Jesus Jones. It was one song.
1: Yes.
0: And that's it. What is that?
1: House of Pain.
0: Oh, Jump Around.
1: Yeah, Jump Around.
0: Forgot how that's just... Also big at the club. Oh my gosh. So yeah.
2: I know.
1: There you go. Slim.
3: My cousin.
0: Yeah. Did you like this song?
1: I did like this song. I still kind of like this song.
0: It's an earworm, man.
1: Yes, it is.
0: It will be. It's one of those 10 o'clock tonight. You're like, that song is still stuck in my head, dude. Man.
4: I smell sex and
0: it's disturbing. It's just, I played it. I never liked it. Slacker culture, David. Of the 90s, of course.
1: Four kids.
0: Yeah. Oh, the one that Robbins played. Always love to give him a hard time, too. Marky Mark.
1: Yes, Marky Mark.
0: Yes, sir. Man. I'm saving one of my favorites for last, though. Oh, they're Toadies. Okay, this was one song. And I know they're from Texas. So they're still playing a lot of gigs, right?
1: Yeah.
0: So I'm going to visit my daughter in a little bit in Indy, and I'm like, I'll look and see if there's any shows around Indianapolis when I'm going to be there. The Toadies are going to be there.
1: Really?
0: Yeah, like in a month or so. I'm like, okay, wow. We're still out there. Yeah. Oh, Space Hog. In the meantime. Okay, so that singer, you know, he was married to Steven Tyler's daughter.
1: I didn't know that.
0: Yes. Yeah, it didn't last. I always wondered, what's that like in the holidays? It's like you get this legendary frontman from Aerosmith, and it's like, what happened to your band?
1: Or it's like, oh, yeah, you're in a band. What's it called? Space Hog, Mr. Tyler.

0: Hitler.
1: Space Hog, huh? Who came up with the name? Yeah, okay.
2: Oh, yeah, Robin's played that, too. Yeah. Again, no wonder he's angry. Yep. And then I saved the best for last, at least in my mind. Not that I ever listened to this song, but it's hilarious to me. I can't help it. As you're saying, what is the lyrical genius of that? Informer. You know, say daddy, me, snow me, I go blame. I licky boom boom down.
0: There you go.
2: That means a beating is coming.
0: All right, thank you for the translation.
1: Nope, no problem. That's what I'm here for. Okay, another news update to get to. Nimrod's in the news. And there might be one more 90s one-hit wonder. You never know. Coming up right here.

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0: The Mark Lee Van Camp and Robin Show. 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
0: All right, I know we're running out of time. You got a quick news update?
1: Quick news update is this. Chelsea Handler talking about how scared she is of Todd Blanche being confirmed as the head of the Justice Department.
2: We're going to get Todd Blanche. He's going to be confirmed. And what's he's going to overturn Roe v. Wade?
1: That's already been done.
0: And oh, my gosh.
1: That's not how it works.
0: So we already started the Rise of the Nation.
3: Yeah. Got it. When the going gets tough.
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6: I love the poorly educated.
0: All right. Nimrods in the News. We go to Leesburg, Florida. Trey DeCloak was arrested. Why? Well, it was all caught on the body cam footage from the cops. He thought that his neighbor wasn't cleaning up after his dogs. Because on the body cam, you can hear him say, I've complained about the dogs bleeping in my yard. I said something to his old lady about it. She said she'd pick it up 4 hours later. Not, so I put it in the driveway. But the neighbor says, no. Trey came up, opened the door, confronted me, and threw it at me and hit me. So then it was a physical fight afterwards. All about the dog crap. Trey was arrested, and they will no longer be hanging out together as neighbors, and that's Nimrods in the News.
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2: Smile, buddy.
1: Come on, smile. Oh, honey, he's still not smiling.
2: Maybe he's not a smiler.
1: Yeah, maybe he's just not a happy baby.
2: Maybe he's just being a boy. You know how boys are.
1: Or maybe he's teething. Oh, poor baby. I think his gums hurt.
2: Maybe he's just tired.
1: Or maybe his tummy hurts. He didn't eat that much.
2: Maybe he's not ticklish.
1: You think maybe he's scared of the dog?
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1: Maybe he has autism, and we can definitely do something to help.
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6: 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I'm Chris Black along with Adam Abdallah on a Friday live from Chicago, hanging out with you until 3 Eastern right here on Westwood One Sports. You can always call or text the show at 310-840-4910. So we had games last night, 6 of them in the NFL in the preseason. There's 3 more games tonight. Oof. There are games on Saturday and on Sunday. So preseason action taking place around the National Football League. I think the place to start from last night, Abdallah, is that we had 2 rookies that played pretty well in their debuts in the NFL. One, Drew Aller with the Steelers, 3rd-round pick, looked pretty good last night. And Fernando Mendoza, the number 1 pick overall with the Raiders, got out there. And even though the stats are not eye-popping, he looks like he belongs. He looked pretty good out there last night for the Raiders.
7: Yeah, I thought Mendoza looked good. He looked capable. And I think the whole Raiders offense looked decent. You know, especially, like, even when Kirk Cousins was out there, like, the Raiders, you know, rushing attack, running behind, you know, Tyler Linderbaum as the center, you know, the new center that they acquired. Like, the Raiders' offense looked decent. Their defense looked horrible. But their offense as a whole looked good. And then when Fernando Mendoza came in, he led a 79-yard, touchdown drive to start. He looked the part. You know, there were some points where he was flushed out of the pocket. He had to throw the ball away. Like, he didn't look like he was scared. You know what I mean? Like, he didn't look like the moment was too big. He didn't look like the lights were too bright or anything. He looked poised. He looked like he belonged. And I thought that that was good. There were points where he was rushed. Like, he had a little too much zip on the ball. He overthrew some guys. But, you know, it's his first game. It's the preseason. That's fine. He didn't look overwhelmed. That's all you want to that's all you ask for. He didn't do anything yesterday, I think, to change the Raiders' minds to say, hey, now we've got a competition. Now we're going to say, hey, maybe he gets more reps with the ones and maybe we've got an actual competition. They've gone into this saying day in and day out that Kirk Cousins is going to start week 1 for the Raiders. And I don't think that Mendoza did anything to change their minds. He did make his case for me to say, I don't see why you shouldn't start him. Like, he didn't look horrible enough to go out there and say, I don't think there's any reason why you can't start him. And I thought that the offensive line protected Kirk Cousins enough for me to say, there's no reason why you can't play Fernando Mendoza out there where he would get injured or he would get hurt in his first year as quarterback for the Raiders. So I don't think he did anything and the Raiders did anything to warrant any reason for him not to go out there week one and play. So I thought like it was twofold. Like he looked the part, he didn't look great, but also like there's no reason for him to not be starting week one.
6: I noticed like a slight pick me up in the Raiders team as well with him out there. A little pep in their step, which happens with a rookie quarterback, which happens with a number one overall pick. And I agree with your assessment of it. When I watched last night, what I walked away thinking was, why is Kirk Cousins starting? Like, Fernando Mendoza is good enough as a starting point.
7: Mm-hmm.
6: You know, and obviously, the numbers weren't great. 10 for 16, 97 yards, one touchdown. Yeah, a couple overthrows. He got hit a couple times. He also had a couple nice passes. And there, you could tell there's a zip on the ball.
7: Yeah.
6: Like he looks like he belongs. And so that's where watching the game, it just goes back to the conversation we've had this entire offseason. It seems silly that the Raiders are going to start Kirk Cousins. I would also say, based on the quotes after the game, that Kubiak saying, that Mendoza's an ascending player. I wouldn't be surprised if within the first month, Mendoza's the starting quarterback for the team.
7: Yeah.
6: You know, I mean, maybe it is just a one or two game thing to get off the ground, to get started, and then the Raiders pull Kirk Cousins and they go to Mendoza. That wouldn't surprise me one bit.
7: No, I agree with you. And I think, too, the way he rebounded from bad plays, like when he would have to throw the ball out of bounds and get hit and the next play would be a productive play. You know, like he didn't let one play bleed into the next play. He didn't let a bad drive bleed into the next drive. Like he had, you know, he only had four drives out there, but the first drive was great. And then the next drives, they didn't result in any, you know, points or anything like that, but it was fine. You know, like they were okay. And I thought that, you know, obviously he's playing against a couple of the defensive starters were still out there during the first drive for the Cardinals. So it was decent for them. Like, the Cardinals aren't going to be great. We know that. Like, these were two bad defenses.
6: Yeah.
7: You know, but I think that him playing against some of the Cardinals starters showed that he belongs. And I think that him being able to, his willingness to run and his mobility is also going to be a factor. And I think that what goes into what I mentioned, that Ashton Jeanty looked better running behind that better offensive line. Listen, I know they paid Tyler Linderbaum a lot of money. I thought it was too much money. But every time that they ran down the middle, it went for positive yardage. And shows why they paid him that much money. And it's good. Like, that's a decent, you know, and they added another guard. Every time they ran down that way as well, they were opening up, you know, spaces and gaps for them to run. And that shows why they made those additions on that offensive line. And I think that they added enough pieces to that offensive line where this offense isn't going to be horrible. It's not going to be as bad as it was last year. Jeanty's not going to be running into a brick wall every single time he, you know, is handed the football. And I think that you're right. He might not start week one. I don't think he's going to be even given the opportunity to start week one. But by the time we get to week five, you're going to see Fernando Mendoza.
6: We certainly last night for the Raiders did not see a player that was overwhelmed, that the body didn't look like it could be on an NFL field. You know, sometimes that's a problem, right? I'm interested in seeing how Ty Simpson looks in an NFL game against NFL defenses.
7: Mm-hmm.
6: He's small. He's a small player. Now, we've thought the same things with Bryce Young, Kyler Murray, and others in the past who are slight.
7: Yeah.
6: Right? Like they're not imposing figures.
7: Mm-hmm.
6: It's not a problem for Mendoza. So you see him out there, he made some plays, he made some poor plays. It's fine. And I think that's where the takeaway from that game was that. The other takeaway, Jeremiah Love looks like he will be a star.
7: Yeah.
6: And you know, we kind of scoffed at the Cardinals using such a high pick on Jeremiah Love, but in his 11 carries last night, 58 yards. 5.3 yards per carry for Jeremiah Love. He looks like he will be an absolute superstar in the NFL.
7: Yeah,
6: I get it. Hand up. The first 11 carries, first preseason game, that's all we got from him. But he looks exactly like the player that we saw coming into the draft.
7: Yeah, I know he's the favorite right now to win Offensive Rookie of the Year. The problem is the Cardinals defense is going to be trash. So I don't know if he's going to be given the opportunity and the carries to showcase that, you know, because like he's an offensive weapon. He can catch the ball. He can run. Obviously he's a good blocker. He can do everything right. He's an every single down, do everything back. Yep. The problem is they're not going to be ahead in enough games where he can just dominate a game. You know, I think they're going to have to throw the ball a lot to try to catch up because they're going to be behind in a lot of these games. I don't know if he's going to be he's right now, he's plus 450 on DraftKings. If you go to DraftKings, promo code BNA26, shout out.
6: Yes.
7: And so I love what I saw from him yesterday. Like, he's breaking tackles. But again, the Raiders defense is garbage. And even Kubiak was getting on them at halftime yesterday, going into the locker room saying, "We can't get a dang stop to save our lives." Like, it was bad. So I love what I saw out of Jeremiah Love. And yeah, we criticized them for taking a guy that high, a running back that high. But I think he's going to be one of the best rookies this season, if not the best. It's going to be a competition between him, Carnell Tate, and even if Fernando Mendoza can get out and see the field, by week four, week five, it's going to be a competition between, I think, those three.
6: So what are the odds for Mendoza right now?
7: Mendoza is plus 550, and Carnell Tate is plus 550 as well.
6: Okay. All right. It's Black and Abdallah here on Westwood One Sports and the Westwood One Sports app. You can join the show today at 310-840-4910. Another game I had my eyes focused on last night, Pittsburgh-Green Bay. The Steelers win 28-9. The story from that game, to me, Drew Aller comes in and he plays well. He played really well comparatively. Mm. You know, we saw Mason Rudolph out there. We saw Will Howard out there. But Drew Aller looked the part. 10 for 13, 153 yards, two touchdowns for Drew Aller. Third round pick, Drew Aller. And he's in a situation where there is no pressure. Yeah. He's got vets in front of him who are backups. He has Aaron Rodgers as the starter. Nothing is expected of Drew Aller this year. And he can just develop on his own. Pretty impressive last night what I saw from Aller with the Steelers.
7: Yeah, and what's crazy is, you know, he comes in and I didn't watch a lot of Penn State football last season. But from the analysts that I saw last night analyzing this game is from what they saw from last year from Penn State to now, is that Mike McCarthy has completely changed what Drew Aller has done with his footwork in like 3 months.
6: Yeah.
7: Has completely changed what he's done, and he looks like a different quarterback with what he's done with his footwork. And that's what Mike McCarthy was brought in to do, is to take Will Howard and to take Drew Aller and develop them. And yeah, look, the Pittsburgh Steelers don't want to be a team that is in a complete rebuild. They don't want to be a team that is a 3-win or a 4-win team. So they brought in Mike McCarthy to try to get Aaron Rodgers to come back successful. They do that. They're trying to compete for a playoff spot, which is something they will probably win 8 or 9 games and maybe be a playoff sniffer. And that's what they'll try to do. They'll be a Black and Abdallah playoff sniffer. Maybe just an Abdallah. Bleck is still hesitant to put his name on
6: that.
7: Yeah,
6: I mean,
7: Hey, well, you'll come around eventually.
6: Yeah.
7: And so
6: I'm just trying to figure out what the Bleck and Abdallah sniffer logo looks like. Is it like a hound dog that's sniffing the ground? Right? It's head down to the ground, tail up in the air.
7: Yeah, it's not quite like a McGriff the crime dog kind of thing.
6: It's like a sleuth crime dog, right?
7: Yeah, kind of like that, like a hound dog type of thing, like one of those things. Yeah, with like a on the ground searching for things, one of those things. Yeah. And then with the nose to the ground, brought to you by Flonase or Nasacort, something like that. We'll work that in somehow. And so
6: I'm now currently looking up pictures of hound dogs sniffing.
7: Cartoon.
6: Yeah,
7: it has
6: cartoons.
7: To be a cartoon.
6: Cartoons. Yeah.
7: Cartoon.
6: I'm trying to find a good one.
7: Or like a basset hound.
6: Like, here you go. Like, I think
7: you need
6: this,
7: like a basset hound.
6: I think
7: yeah,
6: this is
7: that's
6: a good,
7: perfect.
6: That's a good sniffer
7: like a,
6: picture.
7: Like a basset hound. Absolutely.
6: Raj, I will put this in our team chat so you can see the picture
7: like
6: that I'm talking
7: hound.
6: About. And you
7: yeah.
6: can you can throw it up on the YouTube channel, Bleck and Abdallah Show.
7: Yeah, absolutely. So and then his other job is to find and develop the next quarterback the way he developed Aaron Rodgers and Dak Prescott. And so if he does that with either Drew Aller or Will Howard, then they're in a perfect scenario. They don't need to be in the market for whether Baker Mayfield decides to, or the Buccaneers decide to move on from him, or they need to draft a quarterback in the middle of the draft next season. His job is to develop, and look, it's limited action, but both quarterbacks, especially Drew Aller, against, you know, he's playing against twos and threes last night, but he looked the part, and he looked like whatever the Mike McCarthy quarterback school is working. It looks like it's taking in the limited months that he's been a part of.
6: YouTube, Black and Abdallah Show. You can go and watch the show live each and every day. The cartoon photo of a hound dog sniffing is now on the YouTube channel.
7: It's a working logo.
6: Yeah, it's
7: working on it. We got time.
6: Abdallah's NFL sniffers.
7: Listen, the playoff sniffers, they don't come out early here. I mean, come on. The In the Hunt graphic doesn't come out until like the second month of the season here. Like,
6: the playoff sniffers.
7: Yeah,
6: yes.
7: The playoff sniffers don't come out until like November.
6: Although the college football season's right around the corner. So if you had college football playoff sniffers, you could throw that into the mix too.
7: No, I don't do that. I'm not going to be like the playoff committee and try to mess with everybody's emotions and put playoff teams in, and then come the final rankings, everybody's all pissed off at me because I put somebody in the playoff sniffers and then they're not sniffing anymore. And then everybody's mad at Abdallah because I put their team in there and then all of a sudden they're out. And then everybody's Notre Dame and they're mad at Abdallah. No.
6: I'd say this. My thought with Drew Aller, and of course, again, we all understand the situation, right? First preseason game, first quarter, yeah. First couple of series. It's all taken with a grain of salt.
7: Mm-hmm.
6: That's what this is. But I would go back to my opinion of the Cardinals last Thursday with Carson Beck. And I asked the question, why couldn't Carson Beck turn into something with the NFL's development? I would ask the same thing with Drew Aller. Why couldn't a player like that turn into something with a coach like Mike McCarthy, with the NFL development behind him? Why couldn't that take place? We've seen great quarterbacks before come from rounds that are beyond the first,
7: mm-hmm.
6: right? Like, it's not, you can only draft a quarterback in the first round. Russell Wilson, you know, there are quarterbacks all over the NFL that have, and obviously Tom Brady, right? Sixth round pick. There, you can find quarterbacks. Dak Prescott was not a first round quarterback. You can find good quarterbacks in later rounds.
7: Mm-hmm.
6: Again, grain of salt. If I had to bet, I'm guessing Carson Beck and Drew Aller will not be great quarterbacks. That's just my thought. But it's nice to see already some development. And then that's the grain of salt that I'm taking away from watching the first couple of preseason games.
7: Yeah, look, if it comes
6: down... It's a grain of salt.
7: Yeah,
6: it looks like a nice development starting to take place for Drew Aller.
7: If it comes down to it and Baker Mayfield decides, hey, I want to be a Steeler, you think that Mike McCarthy's going to be like, no. We're gonna stick with what's going on here. We're going to see what we can get out of Drew Aller or Will Howard.
6: If they have a bad season and they end up with a top 10 pick,
7: yeah,
6: and one of these other quarterbacks are available,
7: they're going to take a quarterback.
6: That's probably how it would play out.
7: Of course.
6: It's Black and Abdallah here on Westwood One Sports and the Westwood One Sports app. The only other note that I wanted to touch on quickly here at the start of the show, what the hell are the Cincinnati Bengals doing? The only other thing that I pulled from last night's games in the NFL, why is Joe Burrow out there for so long taking hits in the pocket from the blind side?
7: I was texting you guys last night.
6: What the hell are they doing?
7: I was so mad last night.
6: I don't get it, man.
7: I was so mad. It took me back to it's a very, very old,
6: I think,
7: reference of Mallrats of being like, that kid is on the escalator again. First of all, it's raining. He's getting sacked. He's getting hit after he throws. Why the hell is Joe Burrow on the field getting hit? There's no reason. He played a series. They put it, and then I'm like, okay, fine. Joe Burrow's out. He's done. They show, you know how like when they come back from commercial and they show like the lights to let you see that it's raining?
6: Yes.
7: And then all of a sudden they go to Joe.
6: Yes.
7: He's back on the field.
6: Back on the field.
7: What are we doing?
6: Last night, Joe Burrow, a player who does not need the work, went 5 of 6 for 39 yards, no touchdowns, no interceptions. He was sacked once for a loss of 9 yards.
7: And hit like three other times.
6: Why? Why is it? Yeah, the one in the pocket where he got the ball out of his hand, but then he got hit from the left and got pushed into his offensive lineman, into the back of the legs of the offensive lineman. what in the hell are the Bengals doing?
7: There was a play where he got knocked down and he got up and he like grabbed his elbow. I'm like, well, that's it. There it goes. What are we doing?
6: It's wild. It's unnecessary. You know, on the other side of the field, so in that game, Bengals won 16-14 against the Lions. The Lions didn't start Jared Goff.
7: No.
6: Why would the Lions start Jared Goff? There's nothing to learn about Jared Goff playing in a preseason game. He's a vet who's been around for a long time who's really good. Why do you need to play him? Same thing goes for Joe Burrow. It's insane, especially when, like, the Bengals have some quarterbacks on the roster that you need to kind of figure out what you're going to do with.
7: Joe Flacco came out there. Let the old man go out there and get some run.
6: I mean, it really is like Josh Johnson. That's who you want to see, or Sean Clifford.
7: Of course.
6: That's what you want to see in preseason. So I saw that last night, and I was like, man, I was shocked how long he was out there. That was surprising to me. It's Bleck and Abdallah here on Westwood One Sports and the Westwood One Sports app. Yesterday on the show, we talked about a story with Commanders quarterback Jaden Daniels. He doesn't want LSU to use his name, image, and likeness anymore because they're giving his jersey number 5 to a player this upcoming season, DJ Pickett. Pickett has responded to what transpired yesterday. We'll tell you about that coming up next.
5: There's 3 preseason games tonight, and we're that much closer to the regular season. The Seahawks-Patriots Wednesday night opener is less than a month away. Westwood One Sports.
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0: 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Here's Chris Fleck and Adam Abdallah.
1: Jaden Daniels is not happy that LSU has given his number 5 jersey away. I mean, it's still with the team. They didn't give it away. It wasn't like a garage sale. They put it out back. It was, hey, take this for free.
2: $2.
1: He's offended that LSU is going to allow other players to wear his number 5. The jersey's not retired, but he's offended by it. He released a statement yesterday. We talked about this story yesterday on the show. He released a statement saying he's focused on the Commanders season and that his team needs to figure this out with the LSU Tigers, and they need to keep it private. Private conversations need to take place. A weird thing because Jaden Daniels has served LSU papers suggesting that they cannot use his name, image, and likeness anymore. Per his attorney representation, Daniels and his representation also released a statement yesterday saying that he was upset over the fact that they gave away his jersey to another player. That new player is DJ Pickett. DJ Pickett, great corner, and he is someone that's one of the best defensive backs in college football. So it's not like this is some scrub that's going to be wearing number 5. For the Tigers. Again, a number that's not retired. The statement also released by the family suggested that they were deeply disappointed in LSU and they felt disrespected by the jersey being given up.
2: Okay.
1: So that was yesterday. Since that point, LSU has responded. They've been on the forefront saying that they're not going to change what they've said in action. There was also a story saying that Daniels wants LSU to give up their Heisman Trophy that he won. The winner gets one and the school gets one. So the duplicate of the Heisman Trophy he won in 2023, he wants that back, which LSU has said that they're not going to do that.
2: What are you going to do with 2 Heismans?
1: I don't know. You give it to your high school, maybe? You give it to...
2: You went there.
1: No, I know, but that would be cool that... The high school could showcase a Heisman Trophy winner one here. That's kind of cool, but I understand that.
2: Okay.
1: So the whole story is funny to me because it's like, Jaden Daniels, who do you think you are? I don't get it. So in relation to all of this, Joe Burrow and the Bengals played last night. Joe Burrow's number 9 is also not retired. But no one's worn number 9.
2: Yeah,
1: since Joe Burrow played at LSU. The difference to me, though, is Joe Burrow's team won a national title.
2: Mm-hmm.
1: They were undefeated. They, by most metrics, point to as the greatest offense in college football history. So, if you want to say they deserve something like that, Joe Burrow deserves that recognition for someone not wearing number 9 again, I can understand that.
2: Yeah, yeah.
1: So that's why Daniels is upset, is because he's not getting the same treatment as Joe Burrow. Take a listen. This is Joe Burrow when asked about Daniels and his number situation at LSU.
3: I don't know too much about it. I just heard about it a couple hours ago. I don't necessarily have too many thoughts at this time. I don't know enough about the situation.

0: have any thoughts, I would say.
1: Has there ever been a conversation with your member of that game location where, like, you ever thought about that, like, since you left, like, they haven't used nine? Like,
0: yeah, they told me that they wouldn't use it again, but, you know, you never know what happens.
2: So no thoughts from Joe Burrow, but what he said there at the end, I think, is a realistic thought based on the situation. That's what they told Jane Daniels, and his response was, Joe Burrow, you never know what could happen. They say they're not going to give it away, but who knows, right? Like, that's the way I read the Joe Burrow comment there. DJ Pickett spoke to the media yesterday as well. This is what Pickett had to say on number five.
3: About the number situation, I wore the number my whole life since I was 4 years old. It was a number I was promised. And I wish Jaden the best. Good player, and he did real good here, so that's all.
2: There he is, DJ Pickett. It's the number he's always worn. He was promised it when he was committing to LSU, and, you know, Lane Kiffin is honoring said commitment. Mm-hmm. Now, let me ask this, Abdallah. Is Lane Kiffin done talking? Remember at the SEC media days, he was just filibusting so he didn't have to answer questions about Ole Miss? Right, remember that? He was just...
4: I changed jobs. And as I get older and I go through things and losing both parents, I was actually talking to Ross Dellinger and I kind of said something that might sound kind of funny to you, but, you know, I watched the Hulk Hogan special.
2: Oh.
4: And I realized, and I was like, we're all going to die. So some of the things that we put importance on, we worry about, and what this person says and that, like, really aren't going to matter. And when I lost my dad, I started thinking that. And I really started thinking, when I grew up, there were two people that I thought just wouldn't die.
2: Sure.
4: My dad and Hulk Hogan.
2: Right.
4: And then I watched that special and really, like, Hulk Hogan died too. Like, there's no way Hulk Hogan was ever going to not wrestle and die. And he did. And so it just made me reflect really on, like, I can't be so concerned about little things and what people say and this. And you got to.
2: Just rambling. Wait, he went on for 17 minutes in his media session?
5: Yeah.
2: For his opening statement. Mm-hmm. 17 minutes. All right. Mm-hmm. So that was Kiffin at SEC Media Days a couple weeks back. Here is Lane talking about DJ Pickett and the promise of number five.
3: DJ is in five, and that was a situation that was promised to him in recruiting here, for him to sign here. And I've done a lot of research on that with the family and the representatives and the people. And so really, I didn't have a decision to make. It was promised to the kid. It wasn't done for whatever. I'm not going to get into that. I'm not going to judge something that I wasn't here of. But when a kid's promised something to come to school, he should wear it. So at that point, I don't really think that's my decision. I should be honored what he was told.
2: Now, in that press conference, he was also asked if someone was promised nine, would they get the number? And Lane didn't have an answer for that.
5: Well, I mean, look, he was promised five. Last year, Pickett didn't wear five. He wore three. And Kiffin wasn't there, you know, when... I mean, look, I don't know what to tell you. It's a difficult situation. I think it's a weird situation. When Brian Kelly was there, he promised DJ Pickett he could wear five. DJ Pickett came there, he was wearing three. So did Brian Kelly promise him five and then say, did the old bait and switch and said, guess what?
2: You'll switcheroo.
5: Would that surprise me, knowing things about Brian Kelly? No. It wouldn't.
2: No.
5: I'm not going to beat around the bush. It wouldn't. So guess what? When
2: That's CBS sports analyst Brian Kelly for you this college football season, sir.
5: Probably a reason why he's not LSU head coach anymore or Notre Dame head coach anymore or anything head
2: coach
5: anymore.
2: I'm still stunned that anyone wants to listen to him call a college football game.
5: I don't. And so when new LSU head coach Lane Kiffin comes in and, you know, DJ Pickett and his family goes to him and says, hey, man, like, this is what was promised. Is there any way we could work around this? And Lane Kiffin goes, oh, he was promised this? Okay, wear five.
2: Okay, so let me ask you this. I saw this morning from, I believe it's the Times-Picayune down there.
5: I always think it's so funny that that's the name of the paper.
2: That's the name of their paper.
5: I know, but it's just such a funny name. The Times-Picayune is such a funny name of a paper. I know it is, but it's such a funny name for a paper.
2: That wasn't meant to make you laugh.
5: I know,
2: but it wasn't the joke.
5: It does every time,
2: though. There was no setup of a joke
5: I
2: there.
5: I know, but it does every time.
2: I was just it being does, serious.
5: I know, but the Times Picayune is
2: the
5: such
2: Times
5: a,
2: Picayune.
5: The Times Picayune is
2: why,
5: such a.
2: Why
5: is
2: did
5: a,
2: you laugh at that?
5: Because it does every time. The Times Picayune is a funny name for a paper every so they, time.
2: So they're reporting that Lane Kiffin is the one that started all of this. That Lane Kiffin's the one that reached out. Like when they decided that they were going to give the number
5: okay.
2: to Pickett. Mm-hmm. Lane reached out to Jane Daniels and his people to tell him.
5: Okay.
2: Does that change your perception of this? Like, this wasn't, I guess the way it was kind of, the way I read into the situation yesterday made me think that Jane Daniels was blindsided by this and found out when they started posting photos of Pickett online in the jersey. Lane Kiffin tried to do his the respectful thing and be like, hey, by the way, this player is going to take that number. He tried to reach out. That's what they're saying.
5: This was all done on the up and up. In fact, this goes back to Brian Kelly doing some shady business and telling someone they could be promised a number and then switching it on him when he got there.
2: Is that really the case, though? Do we have on the record that Brian Kelly did that? They pulled that?
5: In the article I'm reading, he was promised he could wear number 5. And when he got there, he showed up and he had to wear number 3.
2: But what was he told as a freshman to why he couldn't have number 5?
5: Don't know.
2: Was it because Brian Kelly's no longer here?
5: I don't know.
2: Is it because it's retired, but it's not retired?
5: I don't know. Well, it could probably be a situation like Joe Burrow where they said, you know, it's not retired, but we're not going to give it out.
2: Yeah, and that's possible. That could certainly be the case. So that's the latest on the story, is that LSU is not changing. DJ Pickett is not changing. And Jaden Daniels is focused on the season. Great. Fantastic. I don't know. I feel like, why are you reacting that way if Kiffin's the one that reached out to tell you?
5: Well, he did. He went on the up and up and went, you know, and...
2: Well, that's what I'm saying. Like, if that's the case, why is Jaden Daniels so, quote, disrespected and upset?
5: I don't know.
2: Per his statement that his people put out, that the family feels disrespected. The head coach, the new head coach who wasn't there when any of this happened...
5: I don't know.
2: Reached out to you. I don't understand that.
5: You know, when a player has a season where... They lose the opener to Florida State, when they lose to Ole Miss, and when they lose to Alabama 42-28, they deserve to have their jersey retired, right? When they go 10-3 or 9-3. They go to, I believe it was the ReliaQuest Bowl, if I'm looking.
2: Oh, is that what it is? ReliaQuest Bowl?
5: I think Poinsettia, maybe? I don't know. It was a bowl game.
2: Okay. All right.
5: I'm just saying 9-3 in a bowl game.
2: Well, you won the Heisman.
5: Okay, yeah.
2: I'll give him that.
5: Okay.
2: I'm not throwing shade. But I think there's a little bit of a difference between the team that Burrow was on that won the national title, going away in a laugher, in a complete blowout in the national title game as one of the best teams that we've ever seen in college football, and a quarterback that got his butt kicked in the opener against Florida State.
5: He beat Grambling 72-10.
2: All right.
5: Army 62-0.
2: 310-840-4910. You can always text or call the Black and Abdallah Show.
5: Mississippi State 41-14.
2: 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Any other box scores there?
5: Georgia State 56-14.
2: Does the defending champs' big move yesterday help them keep pace with the Los Angeles Rams? We'll tell you about that coming up next.
6: The Jonas Brothers will be going down under, performing halftime for Rams 49ers in Australia. Will Aaron Donald be on the field, making Kyle Shanahan call SOS? Ooh, this is an SOS. Westwood One Sports.
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1: Abdallah, I'm going to need you to explain something to me. I'm confused. I follow the NFL a lot. I enjoy watching the NFL. We pay attention to the most transactional situations in the NFL. I understand the movement. I understand what's taking place. I don't understand what's taking place with Seattle. So Seattle makes a move yesterday. And you got to ask yourself, like, does this help them keep pace with the Rams? Yeah. On the field, it's a move that I think will help them keep pace with the Rams. What is the move? Terrion Arnold, one-year deal to Seattle. Now, Terrion Arnold was released from the Lions this offseason because he's facing 8 felony charges stemming from kidnapping and robbery in February. So the Lions let him go. He might be placed on the commissioner's exempt list. Might. Has not yet been placed on it. Might. And then the last couple of weeks, he's been meeting with various teams working out. Mm-hmm. He's a former number one pick to the Detroit Lions. So, like, it's a big deal when they released him this summer after he was arrested and he's facing the charges. I don't explain this to me. Like, I don't know if cynical is the way to look at it, but is it really as simple as in the NFL? If it's your problem, you deal with it. But if it's someone else's problem, we bring them in.
2: Yeah, I mean, yeah.
1: Right? Like, I saw the story yesterday. I was like, Seattle, well, that's a good move for Seattle. Wait,
2: well, here's the thing.
1: Terrion Arnold, wait, really?
2: Look, here's the simple thing is, they're charges. They're alleges right now, right?
1: Sure.
2: He's facing 8 felony charges stemming from a kidnapping and robbery in Florida early in February. So these are things that allegedly happen. And it's a 1-year deal to help their defense right now. Their great defense right now. And if the charges are 1, dropped, 2, if he's found innocent or not guilty, then it is an addition to their defense that will that'll help them immensely, right?
1: Yes, right.
2: Okay.
1: No, I understand that.
2: If he's found guilty, if he is put on the commissioner's exempt list, then okay, whatever. They've already got a great defense. You know what I mean? Like, it's not something that relying on.
1: I'm more laughing at the idea
2: that the
1: Lions made a statement by releasing a player that they just drafted a couple seasons ago.
2: Yes.
1: And then another team's like, it's fine for us. We'll see how it plays out.
2: Yeah, because I think
1: technically the Lions could have held on to him and they could have seen if he was actually charged or if he is placed on the commissioner's exempt list.
2: Absolutely. Because it's also not exactly clear when he'll be available to play. Like, there was a rumor that he'll be available during the preseason. There's week 1 availability, week 2. Like, we don't know when he's going to be available to play even. So the Seahawks don't know. The Lions didn't know. I think when you go through the process of drafting and doing your research, and we know that these teams have, investigative detectives, and they go through this whole process of investigating all their things.
1: PIs and sleuths.
2: Absolutely. They've got their own sniffers. And so they go through, they're bloodhounds. They go through and they do their due diligence. And when it's your own player, it seems like it's your own responsibility, your miss.
1: Yep.
2: It's your due diligence and your responsibility to your fans.
1: Bad for the room.
2: Exactly. Yeah. It's your job for your fans to release the player. And for another team, it's okay to say, hey, we'll let the process play out. And if the process dictates that he's guilty or found responsible for these charges, then we'll release him. And it's not an issue.
1: 2024 first round, 24th pick overall out of Alabama, Terrion Arnold, signs a 1-year deal with the Seattle Seahawks. You know, Seattle's featured on Hard Knocks right now. I've heard it's a decent show recently. I have not watched in years. I don't know. I feel like there's so much great NFL content out there that I don't need to have a set appointment each week to watch Hard Knocks. But the Seahawks are featured on it. Derek Hill was kicked out of practice. Take a listen to Mike McDonald kicking a player out of practice.
3: Derek, what are you doing? What are you doing? Why are you bull rushing right now near the quarterback?
4: I'm not trying to hump. I can't see behind.
3: You can't be trying to hump right now. This isn't the time for it.
5: Whoa. Yo.
1: Football noises.
3: Get it, Derek.
6: That away. Good timing. That away, hey. Sam. Stay away from the quarterback.
7: Okay. Oh, when I ran clear the path.
3: Get him out. Get him out. Get him out.
7: What do you want me to do?
8: Get him out. Get him out. Get him out.
3: Get him out.
7: Damn. Oh, my gosh. What the
1: All right, hold on. Before I finish the clip, doesn't it sound like just listening to the audio,
2: mm-hmm.
1: like they're in a like a battle scene,
2: yeah,
1: and they have to get him out of a situation where they're like in a helicopter and they're dropping a rope down, and they're like, grab the rope, get him out.
2: Yeah.
6: Hey, you can complain all you want. You can complain all the want. You're too close. That's twice. It's not smart. You can all you want, but it turns out I'm running the practice.
1: Oh, okay.
3: You can't be trying to hump right now. This isn't the time for it.
1: He was trying to hump.
2: Can't be humping.
1: He was trying to hump.
2: Can't be humping. Can't try to hump the quarterback right now.
1: So things going well for the Seahawks as they look to defend their title this upcoming season.
2: I think they're underrated right now. No one's talking about them.
1: No, I agree. We are. We just talked about
2: them. We just did.
1: Yeah, the Seattle Seahawks.
2: We just did.
1: Here on Black and Abdallah.
2: We just did.
1: Hanging out with you, Westwood One Sports, each and every day until 3 Eastern. Abdallah, I know this was a big day. You're a huge music fan. You love music.
2: I am.
1: Big concert goer.
2: I'm going to a concert tonight.
1: Oh, where are you going? Who are you seeing?
2: I'm going to see a band called Fiddlehead.
1: Oh, okay, yep. I'm familiar with them.
2: No, you're not.
1: Not at all. Fiddles?
2: Fiddlehead.
1: Do they use fiddles?
2: No, absolutely not.
1: Oh, okay. Right.
2: They do not use fiddles.
1: All right. I was wrong.
2: Lots of guitars. I was wrong. Kicking people in the face and whatnot.
1: I don't know if you're aware of this. But Pat McAfee, WWE wrestler, he's on College Game Day for ESPN.
2: Mm-hmm.
1: He is dipping his toe into the swimming pool of musical artists.
2: Is he?
1: He is. I don't know if you saw this today. His debut album was released today.
2: I did. I heard this.
1: Diary of a Polarizing Figure.
2: Oh, wow.
1: It's released today. Okay. A little sample. Do you want to hear a little sample?
2: Lay it on me.
1: McAfee, this is a song called Oops.
9: What? Oops, I start another pot.
1: Okay. Just.
2: Like, oops, I did it again?
1: All right, I'll start it again. I'll let you listen. All right, hold on.
9: Oops,

0: Okay. And if we're all talking,
1: I got a lot to say. Ooh, he's swearing. Ooh, that's all right. Oops.
2: That's horrible.
1: He's stirring the pot. Oops. McAfee.
2: So bad.
1: Former punter. Another song on the album. New album released today.
2: Mm-hmm.
1: Good Times.
3: Good Times.
1: Yeah, Good Times.
3: Good Times.

0: this?
1: What do you mean?
0: What in the AI country is that?
1: Sounds like GarageBand. You know the program for Macs?
0: It sounds like someone put into AI, write me a country song. Ooh, baby, give me this high. Does he mention a drink?
2: Drums.
0: Okay. We can feel that he's got to mention a drink.
1: Whiskey.
0: He mentioned a drink.
1: It's a country song.
0: Okay,
1: we got a country song. Good times.
0: There we go. There we go.
1: And of course, it's a diary of a polarizing figure, right? That's the name of the album. So he has a song on the album titled Polarizing Figure.
0: All right. Gotta have a title track.
1: Polarizing figure, Abdallah.
0: Gotta have a title track. Yep. Now I'm no.

0: sounds like
1: so much auto tune.
0: It sounds like all D. Morgan Wallen.
1: So much auto tune. All the world. Every day I ask these questions and I pray. So much auto tune.
0: All right, Abdallah. So, yeah, that's the McAfee album. It was released today. Did you put into AI to come up with a Black and Abdallah album for us?
2: I did.
0: Could you do that for us?
2: I did. Yeah.
0: All right. Coming up next,
2: okay.
0: Could you share with us, share with the class? So, so because a lot of this it sounds like ChatGPT assisted.
2: Yeah, it just sounds...
0: With this, the way it sounds.
2: The writing.
0: Yeah, the composition.
2: The writing.
0: I'm sure he's got real musicians participating.
2: The album cover.
0: It all looks like...
2: Very AI-generated.
0: Yeah, so I feel like if we're on the same, right, we're national radio hosts
2: as
0: well.
2: It takes a lot to put out an album. Props to him for putting a voice to wax, man.
0: You got the cash. Spend it. If that's what you want to do with your time, go for it.
2: Yeah.
0: By all means.
2: Yeah. Props to him.
0: If national radio hosts have albums, why couldn't the Black and Abdallah show come up with an album? If
2: all we have
0: to do is put it into AI?
2: Yeah, absolutely.
0: All right, so coming up next, will you give us the titles of the album?
2: Sure.
0: The songs?
2: Yes,
0: and some of the lyrics?
2: I will.
0: All right, that's next.
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17: 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I'm Chris Black, along with Adam Abdallah. If you want to join the show today, you can call or text us at 310-840-4910. Abdallah, today was a big day in the music industry. You are a huge music fan. You've been looking forward to today because Pat McAfee has released his album, his debut album, The Diary of a Polarizing Figure. He's a polarizing figure, Abdallah, and you're excited for new music on a Friday.
18: Don't do that to me.
17: What do you mean, doing what to you?
18: Don't do that to me.
17: We're sampling tracks from the new album from McAfee. Oops.
19: Oops, yeah. I stirred another pot today.
17: He's stirring the pot. Good times.
19: I want a small town and an old dirt road.
17: Sure. And he's obviously a polarizing figure.
19: Now I'm knowing, am I best or am I cursed? Am I the best or the worst every day?
17: Man, I swear, if you said to ChatGPT, make me a song that sounds like a Morgan Wallen song, that's what this sounds like.
18: This is a legit question.
17: Yeah.
18: I don't listen to Morgan Wallen. He's not my cup of tea.
17: Yeah, I understand.
18: Okay.
17: I could go along with that. I do listen to his music, though, okay. so I'm familiar.
18: He's not for me.
17: He's not your cup of tea.
20: I think one of us attended a Morgan Wallen concert, though, right?
18: Yeah. There's not enough face kicking. There's not heavy enough for me.
17: I saw him at Soldier Field earlier this summer.
18: There's not enough people jumping on stage and jumping off the stage. Yeah. For me.
17: Yes, I understand.
18: Okay.
17: Yes, not your guy, not your
18: cup
17: of tea.
18: Not for me.
17: Yes.
18: I'm not going to see Morgan Wallen tonight. Okay. Does he use that much auto-tune?
17: Sometimes, yeah.
18: And people like that? That sells out arenas?
17: Yeah, it does.
18: That's what does it for people?
17: Yeah.
18: Okay.
17: Yeah.
18: Okay.
17: So McAfee's new album's out. Yep, it's there. You can find it. It's online.
20: Ringing endorsement from Chris Black.
17: Well, Raj, I'm not trying to take shots. I'm trying to be as cordial as I can with this. I mean, what is this? This is nonsense.
20: Sometimes they put like the testimonial on something. I'm just envisioning. It's there.
17: It's there.
20: Chris Black.
17: It's there.
18: It's there.
17: It's released. It's there.
18: It's there.
20: You can listen to it on the internet.
18: It's got to be one of those commercials on TV. Where it's like Diary of a Polarizing Figure. Now with songs like Polarizing Figure, Outlaws, Oops, Rich is Blank, Big Rain Coming, You're Alive, and Cheers to the South.
17: So here on the Black and Abdallah show, we thought if one national radio host can have an album, why can't two radio hosts have an album?
20: Boy.
17: So the Black and Abdallah show, we did what any radio host would do, and we asked ChatGPT